0: you think maybe this thing is legit and the Browns are contenders here?
1: Well, I mean, Thursday night is such a pivotal. It's really a massive game for them. And it's really going to answer the question whether or not they're a contender or a pretender. I think it's a coin flip matchup. But my gut says they're pretenders, unfortunately, because not only the visual data that we see, some of the game film and what has unfolded so far this early season, they've exceeded expectations. But the underlying data, is it really supportive of this team having continued playoff level success? Case in point, number 23 in EPA per play offense among all NFL teams through 3 weeks, and rather mid May vanilla as well in terms of EPA per play defense at number 17. So they got a middle of the pack strength of schedule remaining, 16th hardest in the NFL. But do you really believe in Deshaun Watson? I don't. I know that Denzel Boston's made a couple of splashy plays. Casey Concepcion has been a good possession receiver underneath. Harold Fannin's back to doing what he was doing last season, which is catching everything in sight. They got to get Quinshon Judkins going, but I just don't have a whole lot of faith across the board that this team can be productive moving forward. I think they're still going to finish below 500. So I say the Cleveland Browns, the fighting Bernie Kosars, are indeed pretenders.
0: I think they're pretenders as well, but I got to be honest. As somebody that was hoping to watch Deshaun Watson gag and bomb and fail this year, he's actually played very well. In the last 2 weeks, like he's played well enough here. On Sunday, again, the numbers won't jump out on the box score, just 16 of 30 for 144 yards and two touchdowns. But that throw that he made to Harold Fannin, extending the play, rolling out of the pocket, and then finding Fannin, who was wide open. I mean, you know, at that point, it'd be egregious if he were to miss him, but still being able to buy that time and what he's been doing with his legs, which coming off of a torn Achilles, which he then re-tore during rehab, I'm very surprised at how well he's moved, you know, how mobile he's been. 11 carries for 45 yards, and not only that, just his pocket presence, being able to extend these plays that he's been able to extend, like that, you know, case in point, the touchdown through that throw that won him the game, and the way he played against the Buccaneers the week before that, where he was a very good thrower of the football, completing more than 75% of his passes, 24 of 30 for 238 yards and two touchdowns. I mean, he's been in command of this offense. You mentioned it, Quinshon Judkins. He's only averaging 3 yards a carry, so they really haven't had a run game. And he's got a bunch of unproven receivers that he's throwing the football to, and yet they're 2-1. They went on Thursday night against the Steelers. I still don't know if I'll be ready to call them contenders, because again, I just don't think that this is sustainable. I don't think he's a good quarterback. And I think that this is eventually going to come falling down here. But after what we've seen in the last 2 weeks, it's at least put a little doubt in my mind that maybe the Browns, maybe they could do something even just a little bit special this year, which would be to be in the hunt come December. So I'm still going with pretenders, but Thursday night is a massive litmus test for both them and Pittsburgh.
1: Yeah, I totally agree, man. That game is going to be just mammoth, and I'm really looking forward to it. I saw the totals at 38, typical Steelers-Browns kind of, rock'em, sock'em robots, heavyweight battle of sorts. I mean, this thing could be downright ugly. But then again, I thought the same thing was going to develop with Pittsburgh and Cincinnati last week, and it was the highest scoring game of all week three. Who would have thunk it?
0: That's right. That is right. All right. Speaking of which, let's get to the AFC West. And Brad, we both thought, well, what week is Fernando Mendoza going to play? Is it going to be week five? Would it be week six? Maybe a little bit later in the season. I don't know if Fernando Mendoza plays at all this year, because the Las Vegas Raiders are 3-0. They are tied atop the division with the Kansas City Chiefs. And that has now become the number one game for CBS this upcoming Sunday. Nance and Romo, I thought they were going to be doing 49ers Broncos. No, they're going to Sin City for the undefeated Chiefs and the undefeated Raiders. Is Vegas a pretender, or are they contenders? Is this thing for real?
1: No, it's not. Look, I'm giving all the kudos in the world to Viva Las Vegas. They're very much in the black. They've done a tremendous job, really across the board. Kirk Cousins has greatly exceeded expectations. A guy that's throwing

0: 2-3 touchdowns every single week right now. And you look at their EPA per play defense, they're number three in the NFL. But look at the schedule who they play. Miami stinks. At the LA Chargers, doubly stink. At New Orleans, a little bit better, but still a little bit stanky. The schedule is a murderer's row upcoming. I mentioned Kansas City, though it is a Darth Vader dome there in Sin City. Then you follow with at New England. We'll see what version Drake May we get. The Buffalo Bills in Vegas. The LA Rams in Vegas. Good luck on both those matchups. At the Jets after that, making that cross-continental trip. And then at San Francisco, Seattle at home, at Denver. Honestly, they can't even exhale probably until the bye week in week 13, because week 12 they're at Cleveland, and you never know how shoddy the weather could be at that point on the calendar. Reality is about to set in for Las Vegas. I think they're going to rack some L's. What is look like a stirring, a scintillating start is going to be long, long in the past here in short order.
1: Yeah, I agree. And look, I love a good worst to first story, right? And we love the unexpected seasons that come out of nowhere. But yeah, I do think that the Vegas Raiders, viva Las Frauds. Not that they're frauds. But like this is a fraudulent 3-0 start here. Again, you beat the Dolphins. Congratulations. The Chargers look like they can't beat anybody right now. So that looked like a big win last week. I don't know if that's losing a little bit of merit as each week goes on now. The win coming from behind to beat the Saints in the Big Easy in the Superdome, coming from behind to do that. Shuck was playing well, and then all of a sudden, bang, they get some big turnovers at the end of that game. Hey, look, this defense, it's definitely a lot better than I thought. N'Kobe Dean has been one of the signings of the offseason, getting him. He had that big turnover. How about Hezekiah Masses, the corner that's already got 3 picks on the season? This guy was a 5th-round draft pick from Cal, and he has been one of the best players for this Raiders defense so far. And, you know, again, don't pay attention to any of the media hype in the offseason, no matter what, when it comes to Mad Max Crosby. This guy continues to say all he want to do is be a Raider for life, and he shows it every single Sunday. He is an animal. He is a dog. You double team him on every play, and he's still already got a sack and a half, 1.5 sacks so far this season. That sounded weird saying. And Cousins has played well. Kirk's played really, really well, man. You know, again, really he has limited the turnovers, and he threw for 3 touchdowns and no picks. On Sunday, they're another team. They haven't even really run the ball that well. Barely 3 yards a carry so far through 3 weeks. But they've been great in the red zone. They're getting turnovers. Their special teams has been good. Been a hell of a first 3 games for Clint Kubiak. But Brad, you mentioned that animal of a schedule that is coming up. And I think slowly but surely, the tides will turn in the opposite direction. I still think the Raiders are going to miss the playoffs. But maybe 9-8 isn't crazy. 8-9 sure as hell isn't crazy. And again, I'm starting to ask whether or not we're even going to see Fernando Mendoza at all this year. All right, let's move on to another unbeaten team. 3-0, the Minnesota Vikings, despite having Kyler Murray and Carson Wentz flip-flopping starts because of that Kyler Murray injury. They're 3-0. The Brian Flores defense is incredible. Are they contenders, Brad, or do you think this is a bit of a false start here from Minnesota? Are they pretenders?
0: Skull, skull, skull. They're contenders, man. I believe in KOC. I have a heck of a lot more faith than you do in the mini dachshund of Minnesota, that being Kyler Murray. They got some good news on Justin Jefferson. Really good shot that he's going to be able to play this week. Eventually, they're going to get their bruising running back, Jordan Mason, back. But Aaron Jones, Senor Sombrero, has been getting the job done in his absence. Jordan Addison had a monster game last week. They have the 10th easiest remaining strength of schedule. They have some shortcomings on offense. The number 27 EPA per play offense through 3 weeks. But you mentioned Flores' aggressive blitzing defense. They're numero dos in EPA per play defense overall. Because of that D, along with KOC, I got rhymes. I'm a buyer. I am a believer in the Minnesota Vikings. It could be Bears and Vikings dueling it out in the NFC North. Who is not the Green Bay Packers?
2: But you don't say that.
1: Yeah. I mean, look, I didn't have a ton of confidence coming into the season with Minnesota, but I would just be a straight up hater at this point if I didn't say that they're contenders. They're 3-0. They've got a +30 point differential Brian Flores, everybody knows he's going to blitz every single week. And yet again, it doesn't matter. He's able to get pressure. They were able to force turnovers. They made Baker Mayfield look really, really bad on Sunday. And Baker's having a rough season, and now he's got the dislocated thumb. But either way, give their defense credit for that game plan. You know, it was a driving monsoon in Chicago last weekend. That doesn't, you know, really matter. They still flummoxed Caleb Williams before he got hurt, and that Bears offense, which was coming off the 59-point output, and the way they turned that game around in week one against Green Bay, you know, whether it was Wentz or whether it was Murray, the offense, it's not great so far, but they're doing enough. It's the defense that is buoying them. And look at their upcoming schedule. Dolphins at the Saints, Colts, and mixed in a bye week in there in the middle, and the Lions, who can't stop anybody right now. The NFC North, you talked about how mediocre it is. Lions aren't as good as I thought they'd be. The Packers have a ton of problems. And your Bears, for the time being, as good as he looked, are rolling with Case Keenum for the next couple of weeks. Like the Vikings, there is a reality where they're 6-0 going into a big week eight matchup against the Detroit Lions. Because Brian Flores is that dude. And even though I don't believe in Kyler Murray, you mentioned it, looks like Justin Jefferson will be back this weekend. The run game has been decent enough. Yeah, at 3-0, yeah, they're absolutely contenders. Contenders to win the division. I wouldn't call them contenders to win a Super Bowl, but you know, we're talking about in the scope of being able to make the postseason. The Vikings, yeah, they absolutely are contenders to do that. All right, let's move on. The San Francisco 49ers, unbeaten, 3-0 as well. And not only unbeaten, they are rolling over just about every team in their path. They crushed the Rams in Australia, crushed the Dolphins, and then it made it look a little bit closer than it was. It got a little hairy at times against the Cardinals, but at one point they led that game 23-6, and they were up by two scores when the Cardinals kicked a meaningless field goal before an onsides attempt to win 36-30. So, Brad, 49ers, injuries mounting, but they're 3-0. Are they contenders or pretenders?
0: Oh, they have got to be contenders, man. They're getting it done across the board. Yes, they're only number 15 in EPA per play defense, but they are numero uno in EPA per play offense. I said before the season began, I felt that Kyle Shanahan was going to win NFL Coach of the Year. That's looking so far so good. Brock Purdy, I feel, was a dark horse or MVP, and he may be a front runner right now. He's really been slinging around the park and doing so efficiently and accurately despite everybody dropping like flies at wide receiver. Mike Evans, the latest, so he is day-to-day. Hopefully he's going to be able to make it to the lineup this week with that rib setback. But Christian McCaffrey, the CMC football factory, going to make you sweat. Bah, bah, bah, baby. He's not making fantasy manager sweat because he's still a touchdown machine. George Kittle has triumphantly come back. No setbacks at all. He has been tremendous. Like, I love the weaponry when they're all healthy and at 100% and firing all cylinders. Defense is, you know, middle of the pack, but good enough to get the job done. These next few games are really going to be a test for San Francisco. We get Denver at home this week, at Seattle, Washington. They should win that one with ease. They're by the Bay. That's a Monday Night Football game in week six. And then at Atlanta in week seven before the bye week. So three of their next four games, not a walk in the park. But I still feel, as it stands right now, San Francisco and in the L.A. Rams going to be in the postseason. I also said Seattle will be a third team out west, and that division also make the playoffs. It's just a loaded division outside of Arizona, and they're all going to deliver on the hype.
1: Yeah, the injuries are definitely concerning, and as they continue to mount, I don't know how serious I would be able to consider them as Super Bowl contenders. But if they're able to stay even remotely healthy, make sure that Brock Purdy stays healthy, make sure McCaffrey stays healthy. They still have a very deep team. I think a lot of the acquisitions they made in the offseason are really starting to come to fruition. You know, again, Keelan Black, haven't seen a ton of them since that week one great game that he had against the Rams, but I mean, this team's deep. So again, yeah, the injuries are concerning for the time being with Bosa missing the next couple of weeks, but there hasn't been a ton of injuries that are costing guys for the whole season just yet. I mean, I know Jake Tonjes is out for the year. Stribling's going to be out probably for 2 to 3 months, but like, you know, they've been able to avoid the season-ending injuries to most of the guys that have gotten hurt so far. So, yeah, they're absolutely contenders to win the NFC West. And again, assuming they can stay decently healthy, they will be contenders to win the Super Bowl. I mean, I agree with everything you said. I think Purdy's the 10th best quarterback in the NFL, and the way he's been playing right now, Might have to start thinking about elevating him maybe to number 7 or number 8. He has been falling. We know how amazing McCaffrey is. The defense looks pretty damn good. Raheem Morris as the coordinator now. So and Fred Warner and Dre Greenlaw, that is a dynamic freaking duo that they have been able to stop the run and force turnovers. So, yeah, without a doubt, 49ers contenders. Finally, Brad, the team that we saw suffer their first loss of the season last night, the Philadelphia Eagles, now at 2-1. Contenders or pretenders? What do you think?
0: They're only contenders because of the division they play in. The Giants are craptastic. Washington, I still feel, is craptastic despite their upset win at home, cross-continental flight for Seattle. You know, that kind of goes to the territory of those matchups. And then you look as well, the Dallas Cowboys, they can't stop anybody worth a lick on defense. So Philadelphia, I think, will be able to plug and spackle you know, some of those holes that they have on offense and on defense. Jalen Hurts has got to be more efficient with the football. He's got to be better. But I still, optimistic with the weaponry they have at Devontae Smith, Dontavian Wicks, Saquon Barkley. Hopefully Dallas Goedert, they're going to get back at some point. Zach Ertz will be able to plug that gap, hopefully decently at a minimum. They're just so mid. That's the problem with Philadelphia. Based on the EPA data, based on what we saw last night. But again, because of the division they play in, they have to be contenders.
1: Yeah, I think you hit the nail on the head. I'm 100% in agreement with you, only because of the division. If Jackson Dart didn't get hurt for the year, I'd be insufferable in my prediction of the Giants winning the NFC. I mean, I said it after week one, and then of course he gets hurt last Monday night against the Rams. If not for the Jaden Daniels injury, I would say maybe the Commanders can hang around. But then again, they just beat the Seahawks. And I spoke about the Cowboys defense, and I don't believe in Schottenheimer. So yes, only contenders because I think they probably still, you know, do just enough to win that division. But in terms of the scope of being a Super Bowl contender, I think they're pretenders. Unless something drastically changes here. This offense looks broken still. The run game with Saquon was pretty damn good last night, but they had to bail on it because the Bears went up by 2 scores. So the defense is what has been most upsetting and disappointing to me. And I believe in Vic Fangio, but, you know, again, something has got to change. I know we're only 3 games in, but they don't look anywhere near to being in the conversation of a Super Bowl team. 310-840-4910. All right, we'll grab a quick break. We've got some callers on hold, so we'll get to your calls when we return. We'll get you an update on White Sox Astros, and we'll get you an update on Yankees Red Sox as it has just started in the Bronx. He's Brad Evans. I'm Pat Boyle. This is BetMGM Tonight on Westwood One Sports.
3: J.J. McCarthy has been traded from the Minnesota Vikings to the New York Giants. Can the former top 10 pick resurrect his career in the Big Apple? Westwood One Sports.
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0: 410-840-4910. You can call, you can text 310-840-4910. We had some callers on hold. They dropped off. That's fine. We will keep it rolling here. We do have some text messages to get to in just a second, but we told you earlier on in the show, Braves, thanks to that Austin Riley three-run homer in the bottom of the eighth, they beat the Phillies 5-3, and it just went final in Houston. The White Sox, game one winners over the AL West champion Astros, albeit a team that literally was 500. 6-3, the final score. White Sox jumped on top, 5-0 in the first five innings. Houston, valiant comeback effort in the bottom of the eighth. They had the bases loaded, and Yonier Diaz struck out looking, and then they had the tying run on deck in the bottom of the ninth, but that was all she wrote. White Sox beat the Astros 6-3. Season on the line for Houston tomorrow evening. And it'll be Hunter Brown, who has been their ace basically all season long. It'll be Hunter Brown on the mound, and the White Sox have not named a starter yet, you know, because they basically had to use their top three guns over the weekend. Although I believe it will probably be whoever started Saturday for them. I'm just trying to go back here and double check. Yeah, it should be Burke. Burke started Friday, so he would be on normal rest. It should be Sean Burke going tomorrow for the White Sox to try to end the Astros season. So there you go. White Sox a game away from getting to the ALDS. And then the Red Sox and Yankees underway. My guy Cam Schlittler is going to win the AL Cy Young Award. Wish Adley Rutschman would have went down easily. An 11-pitch at-bat that ended in a single. Other than that, strikeout of Roman Anthony, strikeout of Wilson Contreras, and then a strikeout again to end the top of the first of Mr. Willier Abreu. So Schlittler, 22 pitches. Not great, because I'd like to see him go seven innings tonight. But one hit, three strikeouts. Yankees up to bat in the bottom of the first. And Paul Goldschmidt just popped out against the lefty Peyton Tolley. So they're just underway in the Bronx, and we still got Cubbies Padres coming up at 10 Eastern. We'll get Brad's thoughts, big Cubs fan, on that coming up next segment. But we're talking some football here. And before we get to panic or patience, we have a text message coming through from a 508 number. Doesn't say their name, doesn't say where they're from, although 508 is like Southern Massachusetts. It's like the Cape Cod area. And all they text in is, Giants are doomed. Yeah, hey, thanks, pal. I said the Giants were doomed and that I was giving up basically all hope when Jackson Dart went down with the season-ending injury last Monday night. So thank you, Captain Obvious, for telling me what I already believe to be true. Although I got that modicum of hope right now. Just that little modicum of hope that maybe the Giants could make the postseason. If they can beat the Cardinals on Sunday, maybe I'll start to believe just a little bit that they could do the unthinkable, make the postseason with Jameis Winston and or J.J. McCarthy. Although, I'll say it again. If it gets to J.J. McCarthy, that's it. I'll officially give up. I don't care if J.J. McCarthy suits up in week six.
1: It's over.
0: Yeah, I'll throw in the towel if J.J. McCarthy has to step on the field this year. So, yeah, 508 number. Probably a Patriots fan. You know, why don't you worry about your own team right now? And Drake May looking like he has no idea what to do with the football. All right, 310-840-4910. Let's get to a little panic or patience here, Brad. We talked about all the teams that have gotten off to great starts so far in the the NFL season. What about the flip side of the coin here? The teams that are maybe off to some surprisingly bad starts, is it time to panic or should we have some patience? Let's start with the Dallas Cowboys at 1-2 after that tough to swallow loss against the Ravens in Rio on Sunday. Brad, are you panicking when it comes to them Cowboys, or are you having patience?
1: Gosh, this is really tough. I got patience. And the only reason I have patience is because the offense is still rocking and rolling, man. They're outstanding in that capacity, which we all could have foreseen before the season began. When you got CeeDee Lamb, you got George Pickens, you got Jake Ferguson, you got Javonte Williams, who is been a juggernaut on the grind. You got the Dak attack getting it done. And yes, Pat, he is a top 10 quarterback. You got a decent offensive line. Like that offense is going to put up a lot of crooked numbers on the scoreboard. It's just, it's the same old issues that have plagued the Dallas Cowboys. They can't tackle anybody. They can't wrap anybody up. They ain't stopping a soul on defense. They are dead last, folks, in EPA per play defense, specifically number 31 in dropback EPA defense and number 20 in rush EPA defense. You know, we thought we were going to see some improvement on that side of the field. You draft Caleb Downs. You make some of the other investments. You make, timely trades. You bolster the areas you need, the front end, linebacker core, the back end. You're thinking, all right, we got the puzzle pieces. Let's build this puzzle. Let's fit them together, and everything's going to gel. And we're going to at least be a top half defensive unit. That was the hope in Big D, but it's still little D. And I'm not really sure that's going to improve at all. But because they play in a sorrowful division where almost everybody sucks and that offense is absolutely galactically good, I got to exercise patience for the Dallas Cowboys, though I'm panicking about the defense.
0: Yeah, I think that's 100% fair. You're spot on tonight with your takes, man. I'm looking for reasons to disagree with you, and I'm having trouble finding
1: rare,
0: it. Because,
1: rare occasion. Yeah, I'm sorry.
0: I do have to exercise patience because of how good the offense is, because of how mediocre the division is looking now again. Jackson Dart out for the season. Jaden Daniels out for a couple of weeks. I will stress, once again, the Commanders did find a way to beat the Seahawks, the reigning Super Bowl champions. So if Jaden Daniels can get back in the next couple of weeks, maybe Washington can turn it around. But, I mean, Philadelphia, I just don't see them winning more than 10 games this year. So there is time for the Cowboys to figure it out on defense. You would think that with all the additions they made last year and in this offseason, that they would be better. You know, again, every team's having injuries, so I don't want to just make that sorry-ass excuse for them. But DeMarvion Overshown is their best linebacker, has missed the last two games. Kobe Durant's missed the last two games. So, like, some of their key players have missed their last two games, and you saw it at the end of the game. Their secondary was in disarray. They couldn't get pressure on Lamar Jackson. They've got a big issue with stopping running quarterbacks. Fortunately for them, over the next couple of weeks, it'll be C.J. Stroud. It'll be Jalen Daniels, who, I mean, he moves probably as well as Baker Mayfield does, but again, he's a rookie.
1: He does.
0: Then it'll be Jordan Love, and then it'll be Jalen Hurts, who really doesn't run all that much anymore. So, like, they've got some winnable games coming up with teams that are basically in the same boat as them. And then we're going to talk about most of these couple of teams here that I just laid out: Texans, Bucks, Packers, Eagles. So, like, there's winnable games. We know the offense can win. I don't trust the head coach. I don't know if I would have. I don't have them as a playoff team, but, like, I'm not surprised they're 1-2. If they were 0-3, I'd say yes, all out panic. If they lose against the Houston Texans, probably time to panic at 1-3. So it's a big game coming up this weekend for them, but I will exercise patience for now when it comes to the Dallas Cowboys. All right, let's move on to the Green Bay Packers here, Brad. Also at 1-2, made several reinforcement moves to that offensive line, but still no Josh Jacobs, still no word on the suspension. Defense doesn't look great. 1-2 for Green Bay. Is it time to panic, or is it time to have some patience?
1: Panic! Panic in the football streets with the Green Bay Packers. There is nothing good about the resume, nothing good about the overall profile, nothing good about the Green Bay Packers in general. Sorry, Lee, I know you're a big Green Bay Packer homer, but this team has got some glaring issues. Case in point, number 25 EPA per play offense. No bueno, and they're dead last. An EPA rush defense. They're not bodying up anybody. They're not plugging gaps up front. You can just run roughshod over them, and we've seen that repeatedly on the ground so far in the young year. They're a team, too, that's also dead last in EPA per play offense. They desperately need Josh Jacobs to get back on the field. I still believe there's a chance he could return to week 7. Pat, I know you agree with that sentiment, unless you've updated your point of view on it. The NFL is trying to get a handle on the videotape from the domestic incident that went down in May. Of course, that has run its legal course, so there's going to be no repercussions there. But what the NFL sees will determine whether or not he's going to be suspended more than 6 games or will be kind of the industry standard 6 games with time spent applied. But you look at the Green Bay Packers schedule upcoming. Yeah, very winnable game this week. Inexcusable if they don't win against the over Tampa Bay Buccaneers with no Baker Mayfield, even though it's in Western Florida. Should be able to cruise through that one. Then, of course, the arch rival battle against the Chicago Bears at Lambeau Field in week 5. We'll see if Caleb Williams is going to be under center for that one. Then you get the Dallas Cowboys on Sunday Night Football in week 6, also in northern Wisconsin. Then at Detroit. So, you know, outside of the Tampa game, 3 of their next 4 are tough. They're far from winnable affairs. I just don't know if they can get right. As good as Jordan Love can be with clean pockets, as awesome as Christian Watson and my guy, Matthew Golden, have been this year, they got to get Tucker Kraft going, and they got to establish some semblance of the run. They got nothing with Marshawn Lloyd or Caleb Johnson or Chris Brooks. They need to pick up the phone and say, I'm on green. You want to come back and run? They'll take Sam Congato. You got anything left, Sam Congato? We're going to plug in. They need all the help they can get at running back because they don't have any answers whatsoever in the offensive line doing that ground game. Zero favors as well.
0: I'm going to exercise patience when it comes to the Packers, but I've got just a couple of strands of patience left for them. They lose to the Buccaneers. Forget it. Their season's over on Sunday with Jalen Daniels playing. I don't care that it's on the road. You know, again, for me, can they just keep their heads above water? Can they stay in the hunt long enough to where Josh Jacobs will be playing football and Micah Parsons will be playing football? I think their team will be significantly better with just those two guys coming back. When and if Josh Jacobs does come back, who knows? Maybe we get video and maybe it looks like something like Ray Rice situation. And then I'd be the first to say, this guy better never step foot on a football field ever again. And I mean, if he did lay hands on his girlfriend, then I'd feel that way anyway. But we know how the NFL operates. It's looking like it's going to be a 6-game suspension. So once they get Josh Jacobs back, they'll have a decent run game like they normally always have for the last couple of years here. And they get Micah Parsons back. He makes the rest of that defense so much better. We saw it for years in Dallas. We saw it last year in the first several weeks with Green Bay. I still think the secondary is pretty decent, but they just, you know, again, they're missing Jeff Hafley, I think. So I think Micah Parsons is an otherworldly talent that when he comes back, the rest of the defense will be, at worst, an average defense. And so, again, they get to the bye week in week 11. If they're 5-5, I will be saying, yeah, I think this Packers team is good enough to go 5-3 down the stretch or 5-2 down the stretch and make the playoffs at 10-7. But they got to start picking up some wins here. There's a lot of teams, again, we mentioned, Brad, that are in the same boat as them. Tampa Bay, Dallas, Detroit, Carolina, New England, Minnesota. Those are their next several games. These aren't world beaters. You know, they play your Bears in week 5. If it's Case Keenum, I think the Packers win that game. If it's Caleb Williams, probably a different story, but again, I'm going to exercise the last little bit of patience I have left when it comes to the Green Bay Packers. All right, let's get to a couple of winless teams because, I don't know how you exercise any patience with either of them. I'm just going to say that right now. But the Texans at 0-3, Brad, any hope that Houston can do what they did last year, turn around an 0-3 season to make the postseason? Panic or patience with the Texans?
1: Patience, man. This defense has got to play better. They are a far cry from what some people were forecasting, you included, Pat. Unfortunately, they're nowhere near the 85 Bears, the 2000 Ravens. They got serious issues right now on defense. Case in point, the number 20 in EPA per play defense. A little bit better in the trenches, but it's the back end. If you look at some of the DBs, Lassiter in particular has given up a lot of big plays. Singley has also given up his fair share of big plays as well. They really got a tighten up on that back end defensively to compete. And they're also number 20 EPA per play offense. They can't run because the offensive line is still a sieve. My boy, Mandatory Montgomery, he had 3 touchdowns in week 1, but he is kind of regressed here, falling back to the mean. Woody Marks has been okay. They got problems. D'Amico Ryan said today they really need to lean more on the pass game. Get Nico Collins back. We hope this week will be the shot in the arm that they need. But, man, they got to win some ball games. And I really think this is kind of a tipping point week for that Lone Star State matchup they have with the Dallas Cowboys, really for both those franchises. That one played in H-Town. They got to win it. And then they can go the Tennessee Titans, probably win that one on the road in Nash, Vegas. And then Jacksonville, international game after that, probably going to be played in England in week 6. That'll be a tough one. And then your Giants at home in week 7. It's realistic. They can win 3 of the next 4. Then after their bye in week 8, they're at the Chargers, they're at the Browns. Like, they can really go on a bit of a roll here. So for that reason, I say patience. But the defense, you got to rise to the occasion. Where are you at, bros?
0: Yeah, I mean, I'm ready to panic. And I think their season's over if they lose on Sunday to the Cowboys. I mean, has there ever been a single NFL team that has made the playoffs after an 0-4 start? NFL team make the playoffs?
1: They're going to win. They're going to be down.
0: After 0-4 start? You think so? You're saying that's, you're guaranteeing that?
1: You.
0: One team in NFL history has made the playoffs. Guarantee?
1: None have at 0-4.
0: No, one. Right. Sorry, I wanted to see if you would guarantee that. I wanted to see if you would guarantee them beating the Cowboys first. But yes, one team in NFL history.
1: You're challenging me. I see what you're saying. You're challenging me. You know what? Daddy won. Daddy. Whoa. Daddy got

0: about to play. Houston's winning.
1: Okay. All right. By the way, Texans 2.5-point favorites on Sunday. One team in NFL history has made the playoffs after starting 0-4. The 1992 San Diego Chargers. They went 11-5, but then lost in the divisional round. So they went 11-1.
2: H-on means.
1: Yeah. Again, I it's a must win. If they go 0-4, they're done. They're not pulling a 92 Chargers. I know they went 0-3 last year and then went 12-2 down the stretch. I just don't think that's happening this year. And I love the defense. I think the defense is 85 Bears. They haven't played like it for sure. Although they've only given up 39 points in the last 2 weeks combined. So less than 20 points per game, which is pretty damn good. But again, they've got to beat Dallas. They've got, I'm saying, not only is Sunday must win, like you said, 3 out of the next 4 must win. They have to be 3-4 at worst going into their bye week in week 8 because it's the Cowboys, because it's the Titans who look like the worst team in football, and my Giants. Even though I, again, a modicum of hope, if Jameis Winston's playing quarterback, they're not beating them. God forbid it's J.J. McCarthy. They sure as hell ain't beating that Texans defense. So they must be 3-4 going into that bye week. And I'll hang, I guess, maybe just the smallest bit of patience, just like the Packers. But if they lose on Sunday, just like Green Bay, both the Texans and the Packers are done. All right, 310-840-4910. Really quickly, rapid fire, 5 seconds or less. Chargers 0-3. Panic or patience?
2: Panic. They're not going to be able to turn that ship around. It's sunk down to the bottom of the ocean floor. They're done.
1: I'm panicking on them, and I'm panicking on the Patriots at 1-2 because of how bad Drake May looks. You agree or you disagree?
2: I concur, Captain. I'm with you.
1: All right. We'll take a quick break. 310-840-4910. Get your Yankees Red Sox update when we come back. And we'll also let Brad do his thing. Fantasy Finds on a Tuesday night. Get ready for the waiver wire. He will have you covered when we come back. He's Brad Evans. I'm Pat Boyle. 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
3: No Caleb. No problem for the Bears as Chicago beat the Eagles on Monday Night Football. Can Ben Johnson's boys continue to win while they await the return of their franchise QB?
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0: I'm Pat Boyle. Number to join, 310-840-4910. We'll get you an update on the Yankees and Sox in just a bit, but we got to jump in to the waiver wire, Brad. Fantasy finds. It's a Tuesday night for everybody, fantasy football players. You got to add some players here ahead of tomorrow morning when a new week will begin. So, Brad, take us through the list here, the injuries, the players to pick up, and how much you would spend on them if you are if you've got the FAB system, the budget in your fantasy league. So go ahead.
1: All right, let's rapid fire through these right now. Number one, Braylon Allen of the New York Jets. Breece Hall got some good news, but he's listed as week to week. I think highly doubtful we're going to see him in uniform this week against my Chicago Bears. I would spend 12 to 15 fab cash, meaning a plug and play running back. May only be for 1 week, however, on Braylon Allen. Next up, Ollie Gordon of the Miami Dolphins. Next man up league with Devon Achane Dunzo for the season. Only 5% rostered. He is going to be working in concert with Jalen Wright and a loose RBBC, but he'll probably get the heavier side of the 60-40 split. I think he's worth $25 to $35. A lot of flex appeal rest of season, despite being on a craptastic Miami team. Next up, Alvin Kamara of the New Orleans Saints, 43% rostered, $15 to $20, as Travis Achane of the Fleur-de-Lis is going to miss multiple weeks with a hamstring strain. But if you really want to get savvy, Kendre Miller might be a cheaper and better investment at $4 to $8. He would likely be the primary goal line back for the New Orleans Saints in their matchup this weekend against Atlanta. They have a very tough schedule, though, upcoming. Still, some value there based on the opportunity. Khalif Raymond of my Chicago Bears, only 10% rostered. He's the 15th most valuable wide receiver in all of fantasy entering week four. He's worth at least $8 to $13. I think he's going to get a consistent probably six or so targets per week, whether it's Case Keenum, whether it's Caleb Williams, maybe Tyson Bagent. I like Khalif Raymond quite a bit. His advanced analytic profile is highly desirable. And last and certainly not least, the freak, Kenyon Sadiq, former Oregon Duck, now a member of the New York Jets, really blew up last week, over 100 yards and a touchdown against Detroit, who was ultra-friendly to tight ends. But the Sadiq era is here to stay. It's going to be him and probably Garrett Wilson is the top two targets in that system moving forward. $8 to $13 on him if you need an upgrade among plus-size targets. And there's your fantasy finds entering week four.
0: Beautiful. Brad, real quick, your Cubbies kick off in just over an hour. You're about to sign off, but do you have any predictions, any plays for tonight in that game?
1: Yeah, I'm just on PC everything. MVP just got to rise the occasion. We'll see. I'm worried about Matthew Boyd because the boppers that San Diego has, they typically tee off against left-handed pitchers. So, and the bullpen's always a little bit rocky. So I will play the reverse psychology card. I'm going to say 5-3 San Diego, and I hope I'm terribly wrong. Go Cubs, go!
0: Wow. All right, there he is. Cubs fan. Bears fan. We'll see if it's a great 24 hours.
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Phone number to join the show, 310-840-4910. You can also hit me up on Twitter at PatBoyle44. Let's talk some more about that Soldier Field ass-kicking we saw last night in the Windy City. The Bears throttling the Eagles 27-7. And I got to say, right off the bat here, hand up, I was hesitant to be a believer in Ben Johnson. I thought maybe the Bears would regress this season. Not so much necessarily the offense, but the defense. I thought the defense would hold this team back. I had them missing the playoffs going into the season. I think I got to change course here. The way this team played last night, beating the Eagles thoroughly in all facets of the game, that's not a win from a non-playoff team. Like, teams that aren't good enough to make the postseason don't churn out the W's that the Bears churned out last night. They dominated with Case Keenum playing quarterback 27-7. Thoroughly beat the Philadelphia Eagles. So, we're 3 weeks in, but I'm not afraid to admit when I'm wrong. I'm changing course here. I think the Bears are going to be a playoff team, and it's because of Ben Johnson. I mean, that was a masterclass last night. The way he schemed that game up, I mean, it seemed like he didn't hesitate for a single second in wanting to roll with the 38-year-old Case Keenum. I mean, we'll talk about him in just a bit. Playing his first NFL game in 3 years. And what did Ben Johnson do? When the Eagles, and most of us with, you know, rational, sane brains that are football fans, we saw what happened last year at Lincoln Financial Field in Philadelphia on Black Friday. The Bears ran the ball for nearly 300 yards as a team. And that was with Caleb Williams playing quarterback. And I was in Philly, and they ran all over the Eagles. So you would think, all right, hey, it's Case Keenum. Just got to hope he doesn't turn the ball over. Hopefully he can execute all the handoffs, and they're going to ground and pound, try to make this a very short game with long possessions, and they're going to try to beat the Eagles the same way they did last year.

ball decently in the beginning of the game to keep the Eagles honest. And the way they ran the ball, you know, a couple of the fake tosses and then the end reverses and the misdirections that Ben Johnson and the Bears offense have now become famous for. Like, they showed those. But, like, whenever you needed a big play, the opening drive, the first drive or the second drive of that third quarter where he hits Khalif Raymond for the long touchdown pass, that was Case Keenum with good protection, dropping back, finding the open guy, whether it was his first read or his second read or his third read, and slicing up the Eagles' defense. Ben Johnson trusted in Case Keenum, and that's maybe the most insane thing of it all. To just, like, the biggest weakness in this Eagles' defense so far through 3 weeks is their utter lack of a pass rush. And it would have been so easy for Ben Johnson to be like, all right, well, you know what? We've got to run. We've got to lean on the run game. I can't put Case Keenum in harm's way. And instead, Ben Johnson probably looked at the tape and probably said, hey, you know what, guys? I think we could throw on this team because I don't think they're going to get a lot of pressure. Like, if you're worried about your 38-year-old quarterback who's not very mobile being under pressure, then yeah, you would probably want to run the ball. But Ben Johnson, maybe it's arrogance. Maybe it's just confidence in what he can do as a play caller and what the weapons and the team that he has on the field can do. He said, no, I think we can protect our quarterback. And if we can protect him, we can throw on this team. So, like, I got to give it up to Ben Johnson, man. It was a Ben Johnson masterclass. And, you know, I know that the good, better, best is something that I find just a little bit cringy. And, you know, taking his shirt off in the locker room last year. And he's certainly not afraid to poke fun at other teams, at other coaches. He wears his emotions on his sleeve and on his face. But, man, the guy backs it up. Guy backs it up most Sundays. And so I think I got to change course on what I thought the Bears would be this year. And they still have a tough road ahead here without Caleb Williams for the next couple of weeks. But that game plan, the way Case Keenum delivered and Ben Johnson trusting Case Keenum, that was stunning to me. It wouldn't have stunned me if they had just won the game by close margin. The fact they won the game by 20 and the game was essentially over in the third quarter was quite shocking to me. 310-840-4910. Then we get to Case Keenum. It's one thing to trust a guy. It's another thing for that guy to go out there and deliver. And I think Case Keenum, that's a hell of a story. The guy was essentially retired. Ben Johnson asked him to come back last year and be the third string emergency quarterback. He could have easily said no, no shot, because barring injuries to multiple quarterbacks, I'm not playing. I'm not seeing the field. So, hey, thanks, but no thanks, man. I got two little kids who, by the way, you saw them after the game, the interview with SVP, the social media stuff. They're adorable. Tremendous family. And that makes rooting for guys so much easier, right? When we see the human element of these players. And a guy like Case Keenum, that was such a stud in college and broke records at Houston and then had a kind of long traversing NFL career where it felt like his peak was getting to that NFC title game with the Vikings back in 2017. And it thought after that, it was like, all right, this guy's going to now just wither away into being a backup. And then sooner or later, maybe he's a coach or whatever. But, like, I thought I'd heard that last of Case Keenum. And he played with guts. He played with stones. He played with conviction. And the, like, two or three times where the Eagles actually were able to get pressure, it wasn't the escapability that you'll see from a Lamar Jackson, that you'll see from even guys that aren't that fast, like Baker Mayfield. It was the old school pocket presence, knowing when to step up in the pocket and saying, like, I'm not getting out of this pocket. I'm not stepping up and running. And he did run, like, once or twice. But it was, hey, I got to step up here because I got to buy myself an extra half a second for this route to develop. And I know I'm probably going to get hit, but I got to get rid of it. And that play where I think it was Zach Bond comes untouched, a blitz off the edge, and Keenum had to step up and just float the ball all the way to the other side of the field, knowing he was going to take a hit, and he does it, and it ends up being a big gain. That was the best play of the night for me. Like, it just didn't look like a guy playing in his first NFL game in 3 years. And to do it at 38 years old, where, yes, he knows the system, he knows the scheme, but to be able to process all of that in just a couple of days and get ready for the emotional toll of playing at home in prime time
against a team that's been in the playoffs

0: basically every year for the last 5 years with a great defense and a good defensive play caller in Vic Fangio. That was just an incredible performance from Case Keenum. And you could see that's one he's not going to forget for the rest of his life. And I want to let you hear how he addressed the team in the locker room afterwards. It's one thing for me to talk about it, but get a listen to Case Keenum himself talking to the Bears teammates after the game last night in the locker room.
1: I love you guys, man. This is a special night. This means a bunch to me, man. This was taken from me a lot of times. And to have him call me and bring me back, the love of the game again, man. To have my family, my kids get to watch me. To do it with this family right here.
2: Yeah.
1: I'm telling you, we got something special here, man. Hey, next man up mentality. I'm telling you guys, this is a special group led by a special man. Hey, with a special group of men over there. And I told this to the guys beforehand, man. I may not be a cowboy, but this ain't my
0: In case you missed that, he goes, I might not be a cowboy, but this ain't my first bleeping rodeo. And it shouldn't be his last rodeo coming up later this week, because I know there's maybe some debates amongst Bears fans and football fans. All right, well, what do the Bears do now? Well, Caleb Williams is probably going to be out for at least another week, maybe two, potentially three, right? With that grade two hamstring strain, the diagnosis was 3 to 4 weeks, and it's only been just over a week from now. But is it Case Keenum on Sunday against the Jets? Or do you go with the guy that was going to start had he not entered concussion protocol, your backup quarterback, Tyson Bagent, who the Bears just gave out a contract to before this season? 2 years, $10 million. Like $5 million a year, that's not nothing. Like that's saying, hey, we're paying this guy because if something bad happens to our starter, we believe in this guy enough to where we don't think the season's going to go off the rails. And he cleared concussion protocol on Saturday. And Ben Johnson still decided to roll with the 38-year-old Case Keenum, who hadn't played an NFL game in 3 years. I think you got to keep rolling with Case Keenum here. You know, it's one thing if the Bears did win this game by running 50 times and kind of hiding Case Keenum, just asking him to be the definition of a game manager. But the fact that they asked him to take this game on his shoulders and go out there and win it, against an Eagles defense that, yes, I thought was that has been poor and they don't have a pass rush. They're still got a lot of talent. Why would you go to Tyson Bagent? Why would you risk ruining this mojo that you got right now? Now, Case Keenum might not look nearly as good Sunday afternoon against the Jets defense for a myriad of reasons. He just might not look as good. He might not be able to repeat that performance. That might be the best we see of Case Keenum. But I think it's going to be better than what you get with Tyson Bagent. And I think the fact that Ben Johnson clearly believes in him, that he devised a whole game plan around him, and you got some really good receivers. I mean, think about this. Colston Loveland finally had a couple of catches, but still 4 catches, 31 yards after the games he was putting up at the end of the year last season. Roma Dunze, who's supposed to be your number one receiver, only had 3 catches for 44 yards. It's Khalif Raymond and Luther Burden that are the most dangerous weapons you got right now on offense. And the Bears, the box score will tell you or will make you think that the Bears actually ran the ball well. That's because in the fourth quarter, it was DeAndre Swift icing the game away. Monungai in the third quarter starting to ice the game away. But there was at one point, the Bears were getting less than 3 yards a carry to start the second half. They did not run the ball well until the game was out of reach. You have to keep rolling with Case Keenum. He must start on Sunday against the Jets. You can make the argument Tyson Bagent's got the higher ceiling. At this point, he's young. He's the backup. You paid him to be the backup. He's got the better arm. I don't care. Like, I know the NFL is a week-to-week league, and we can overreact very easily, but Case Keenum has to start on Sunday. And if he plays well again and you beat the Jets, maybe in a week from now, we're hearing reports that Caleb Williams, just like Aaron Judge was doing to the Yankees, is posturing to play, that he wants to get back on the field. He wants to play week 5. He wants to crush the Packers. I think we should be having a conversation next week if Case Keenum plays well enough against the Jets that you roll with him again in week five against the Packers and you tell Caleb Williams, hey, man, we need you at 100%, not 80%, not 75%. We don't need you re-risking injury. So assuming he plays Sunday and plays well, I would start Case Keenum against Green Bay in week five as well. You have to keep rolling with him until Caleb Williams is 100% cleared and injury-free. 310-840-4910. So we started with the winners, as I normally like to do. We've got to get to the flip side of this game last night because as much kudos and respect and credit as Ben Johnson and Case Keenum and the Chicago Bears deserve, and they do deserve it, two things can be true. And that can also be a pathetic loss by the reigning NFC East champions, a pathetic performance by Nick Sirianni and defense coordinator Vic Fangio, a pathetic performance from Jalen Hurts, and really a mediocre start to this season for the Philadelphia Eagles. I think their problems are not fixable. Now, can they live with their problems? Can they live with their flaws, which is basically a complete void of a pass rush, lack of explosivity in the passing game, and an offensive line that it's still most of the same names on the back of those jerseys. Jordan Mulata, Lane Johnson, Cam Jurgens. And Lane Johnson's a future Hall of Famer. Jordan Mulata, right? Probably borderline future Hall of Famer as well. But they're shells of themselves right now. Despite those issues, I still think the Eagles can win the NFC East. But in terms of being in a Super Bowl contender conversation, or when you group teams together after 3 weeks of the football season right now, and you probably got 10 or so teams that you think can legitimately win a Super Bowl, the Eagles are not in that conversation. And I don't know if they can get into that conversation. So their problems, they can live with them and probably still make the playoffs. But I don't think these problems are fixable in terms of them having a chance to get to a Super Bowl or even an NFC title game. 310-840-4910. Unless something drastically changes throughout this season. And with the talent on defense, I think it could. There's a potential for their defense to really step up and become a top five unit, much like they've been the last 2 years with Vic Fangio. But I understand if you got caught by surprise for the first half where you thought the Bears were going to run the game and you kind of game planned around that. And then Case Keenum's coming out here and he's slinging it. And you're like, whoa, okay, we need to adjust. Like I get, maybe you get caught by surprise by a half. It was 10-7 at halftime. Third quarter starts and Case Keenum's still throwing the football. And he's throwing it well. How have you not adjusted? How have you not come up with some different blitz packages? How have you not thought, like, I think the Eagles maybe rushed four or five guys on almost every single play. At what point, I don't think I saw Vic Fangio bring a house blitz or bring all-out pressure at any point throughout this game. So the lack of adjustments from him, the lack of adjustments that I feel like I see from this team now for the last year and a half is staggering. And I was the first one that was blaming most of their problems last year on Kevin Petullo, the offense coordinator who they fired after last season. Because I say it often, my 9-year-old nephew with a box of crayons could have drawn up better plays last year than Kevin Petullo. Sean Mannion's now the offense coordinator. It's another first-time OC. They've run more motion, pre-snap motion. They've run Jalen Hurts under center more. They've thrown the ball over the middle more. I can see them trying to evolve this offense. But overall, the lack of adjustments from a head coaching standpoint, I'm not seeing them. And I think probably the biggest issue on this team is the head coach, Nick Sirianni. I think he's useless. And I know he's a Super Bowl champion. I know he's a Super Bowl champion. I think he's the ultimate example of a front-running head coach. When things are going well, Sirianni's the front man. Right? He's that culture-setting head coach. He's that foundational head coach. He doesn't call the plays on offense. He don't call the plays on defense. But when things are going well, Sirianni, You know, he's happy to stand on the sideline. He had some choice words for a player on the Bears yesterday after they that late hit on Jalen Hurts. He's got no problem looking like an arrogant you-know-what when the Eagles are playing well. He's got that smug face on his look. But when things aren't going well, he don't elevate them. He didn't elevate them one bit. And last night, what was it, 10 penalties? A couple of them back-breaking penalties? I just don't know what Nick Sirianni does, provides for this team anymore. And in the year they won the Super Bowl, he kept that locker room tight and together. Last year, there was tension all year long with A.J. Brown, Jalen Hurts, a little bit of Saquon. 2 years ago or 3 years ago when they started out 10-1, the year after they went to the Super Bowl, and they completely collapsed and lost basically every game the rest of the year, and things fell out from underneath them, and they're making coordinator changes in the middle of the season. He doesn't keep a locker room together. When things get rocky, no pun intended, he's not a fortifier. He doesn't stabilize. So again, in terms of the intangibles of a football team that a head coach can elevate, Nick Sirianni doesn't do it for me. And that's why I think a lot of the problems that the Eagles may have are not fixable. Now, Jalen Hurts deserves a lot of blame last night for the loss as well, but that's a guy that I've seen ball the heck out in two Super Bowls, both Super Bowls he's been in. He gets a lot of hate week in and week out. Jalen Hurts, I think he has silenced a lot of doubters, but I know that those Jalen Hurts haters last night are chirping loud. And they got reason to. He didn't play well. He was terrible. He's terrible. I mean, sometimes I wonder what he's looking at when you see TJ Edwards fake blitz and drop back into coverage and he nearly throws him a pick and then actually throws him a pick on the same exact fake blitz drop back into the flat in the second half. I don't know what he's looking at. But Hurts has earned the patience. Hurts has earned the trust that he'll figure it out, that he'll have those games where he wins you games like he did last week against Tennessee. And yes, without it, if an offensive line is mediocre and he doesn't have excellent pass-catching receivers to throw the football to, yeah, he's probably not going to look like a top 10 quarterback. But you tell me which quarterback would. If their offensive line is below average and their receivers are below average, outside of Devontae Smith. Jalen Hurts, to me, not the problem. If the Eagles don't make the playoffs this year, it won't be because of Jalen Hurts. It'll be because of Nick Sirianni, and it'll be because of this toothless pass rush that they have. And with the names on their roster and the talent and the money they've dished out to Jalen Carter, Jordan Davis, those guys need to step the hell up. They need to step the hell up. So again, kudos to Ben Johnson, Case Keenum, and the Bears. But at the same time, that could also be a pathetic loss by the Eagles, and that's exactly what it was. And I don't know if their problems are fixable in terms of getting them into the Super Bowl conversation. 310-840-4910, the number to call, the number to text. You can hit me up on Twitter as well at PatBoyle44. Take your phone calls on both the Bears and the Eagles' performances last night. When we come back, we'll get you an update on Yankees-Red Sox. Cam Schlittler is dealing, baby. And we'll also flip the clock back to Saturday because I got plenty of college football takeaways to get to that we didn't have time to get in yesterday. So stay tuned. A lot more sports, a lot more football coming your way when we come back. I'm Pat Boyle. 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
1: All right, welcome on back. 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I'm Pat Boyle. Phone number to join the show, 310-840-4910. You can call, you can text, 310-840-4910. You can also hit me up on Twitter at PatBoyle44. We'll get to my college football top five takeaways of the weekend in just a bit. I know it's Tuesday, but we were just so heavily involved in the NFL yesterday and then instant reactions to the Bears-Eagles game last night that we didn't get a chance to talk much college ball. So we'll get there in just a second. But let's get you a live update right now at Yankee Stadium in the Bronx. Yanks lead the Red Sox 1-0 in the bottom of the fourth, and he's going to win the Cy Young Award in a couple of weeks. And for good reason, Cam Schlittler is balling. Four innings, one hit, no runs, 8 strikeouts already. I actually kind of hope that, like, stop striking guys out just a little bit because his pitch count, he's already at 66 pitches. I want Schlittler to go 7 innings. So, I mean, he's striking guys out 5-6 pitches every at bat, and that pitch count's getting up there. So don't maybe cut down on the strikeouts just a bit, pitch to some contact, but he has been absurdly good. Yankees got on the board with an RBI single from Austin Wells in the bottom of the second. And I got to say, don't like the call from Aaron Boone there of what just happened. They had first and second, nobody out, Anthony Volpe up at the plate. That's got to be an automatic sack punt. And Boone lets him swing away, and Volpe pops out in foul territory. Missed a critical opportunity there to get two runners in scoring position. You know, with the way Schlittler is pitching, two runs might be enough to win you the game. I just don't. And Volpe, he's played okay since they brought him back up from the minor leagues a couple of weeks ago, but he's got a bunt. And then Spencer Jones just lines into a double play on the next pitch. There you go. That's not great managing right there. And maybe that double play happens regardless if it was second and third. That's a rookie mistake by the shortstop, George Lombard, caught way too far off second base. First and second, nobody out, and the Yankees quickly hit themselves right out of the inning. But Schlittler's dealing. Yanks lead 1-0 going to the top of the fifth. All right, let's get to your phone calls here. 310-840-4910 on your Bears and Bears-Eagles reaction from last night. DeMarcus is in Eau Claire, Wisconsin, next up on BetMGM Tonight. What's going on, man? How you doing?
2: What's up? I just want to say real quick, the Bears, okay? That was a curse word. I had to use a plastic bag so you didn't hear me curse on the air. Okay. Pat Boyle, this is my first time calling, first time listening. I have a few questions. How you doing, man? Thanks for taking my call, by the way.
1: Yeah, go ahead. What's up?
2: So, one of my things is...
1: Harry.
2: For the Pat... What'd you say?
1: I said, hurry up a little bit.
2: I'm sorry, man. You got time, man. I was listening to a few minutes. Nobody else was calling in. No disrespect. So, one of my things is, so I normally listen to Bill Michaels during the day out here in my area. Grant Bills later. Bill Michaels was saying that he would never... Wait, I think we play the Bucks. I think the Packers play the Bucks in that game. And he said he's not going to bet on the Packers to win. What is your thought on that? Also, you said something earlier, if I'm correct, you said something earlier about resting Caleb Williams until the Packers-Bears game again. If I'm right, as a Packers fan, go Pack go, would the only reason to rest Caleb Williams until our next game is to make sure they would win? Also, if you were to bet on the next game that the Packers have to play, I know you're in California, would you put any money on the Packers? I know you're going to have to go and let me go after this, but I'm listening to your show off of my phone right now. So is there any way for you to answer so I can still listen without hanging up and not me hearing your response?
1: Sure. Yes. We'll let you hang around here for a little bit. Appreciate it. You know, again, we do have other text messages that we got to get to, and I like to do a show here regardless of how many callers we have, but appreciate you calling in. I'll give you the answer here, rapid fire. So again, let's start with what you started and finished with. The Packers playing the Buccaneers this Sunday. Look, I mean, if the Packers lose to Jalen Daniels getting his first NFL start with how bad the Buccaneers had been, even with Baker Mayfield playing quarterback, I know the Packers have a bunch of issues right now. I don't know if I would bet the spread. They're 3.5-point favorites right now, and with the Packers offensive line looking the way it does, as bad as the Tampa Bay Bucs have been, I don't know if the Packers win that game by 4. I would bet them to win the game, though, for sure. If they lose that game, cancel the rest of the season if you're Green Bay. You better beat Jalen Daniels and the Bucs. Then when it comes to what I said about Caleb Williams, look, I'm mostly going off the timeline that we were given by the NFL reporters, and that is a grade 2 hamstring strain, and he's expected to miss 3 to 4 weeks. So even if you backdate that to when he suffered it last Sunday against the Minnesota Vikings on Sunday, September 20th, 3 weeks minimum would be that game against the Packers on October 11th. 4 weeks would be week 6, October 18th, when they play the Falcons. And I said, if Case Keenum plays well enough against the Jets on Sunday, and then in a week from now, we're hearing reports that Caleb Williams feels like he's good enough to play, but maybe he's not 100%. That's where I said the Bears should step in and say, hey, we want you at 100%. We want to rest you. So that's where I would say let Case Keenum play week 5 as well against the Packers. I mean, it's not going to be a make or break game for the Bears. They're at 2-1. Even if they lose on Sunday to the Jets, they're 2-2. It's not like Caleb Williams has to start that game. I think they need to prioritize his health. And that's assuming that he's not 100% by the time that Packers game rolls around in a couple of weeks from now. So, DeMarcus, I appreciate the call. 310-840-4910 is the number to call and the number to text. Yeah, with I'm going off the timeline again that we were given with Caleb Williams. Grade 2 hamstring strain, 3 to 4 weeks. So that's why I said that maybe the Bears should consider resting him for that game as well. You know, again, we have a similar situation that played out with the Yankees. Aaron Judge was basically begging to play. He's not 100%. The Yankees never gave an exact timeline, but they said it was a mild grade calf strain. I wanted him out there, but the worst thing that would have happened is if Aaron Judge played in this series against the Red Sox. And what happens if you play with a calf strain? What do you risk of? What's the risk? Ruptured Achilles. That would be the worst thing possible, because then he would be out for all of next year as well. Whether or not there's a baseball season next year, that's not something the Yankees were willing to risk. So as much as I'm disappointed, I wanted to see the Yankees captain out there, I understand it. The Bears have to take the same kind of caution when it comes to Caleb Williams. This isn't week 17 and it's winning in to get into the playoffs. It'll be week 5 against the Packers. He'll be right up on the beginning of that timeline of 3 to 4 weeks, coming off a grade 2 hamstring strain. What could happen if you put him in there too early? Then you could look at a torn hamstring and then his season is done. That is the last thing the Bears need. So assuming Case Keenum plays well on Sunday, win or loss, but he plays okay, he should probably start against the Packers as well. But yeah, for your Green Bay Packers, you better not lose to Jalen Daniels and the Buccaneers. 310-840-4910. All right, let's get to my college football top 5 takeaways from the weekend here. Number 1 is that Texas beating Tennessee, the Longhorns defense is absolutely for real. I'm a Notre Dame fan. I picked them to win the national championship before the season. But I did say, if it's not the Irish, I think it'll be the Texas Longhorns. And part of the reason is because of that defense. And Colin Simmons might be a top 5 pick. He broke the school record for sacks in a game, 5.5 sacks in that win against Tennessee. He's got 7.5 now for the season through 4 games. He is probably certainly going to be a top 10 pick in the NFL draft. He might be a top 5 pick. But also in that same vein, the kid's got to grow up. And the kid's got to mature. I mean, he was one of 2 Texas players that got penalized for unsportsmanlike conduct. And if you saw it on social media, Colin Simmons, the pass rusher for Texas, was the guy that simulated, let's just say, taking a leak, right? and what you proceed to do before taking the leak. So I saw a lot of people blasting him, idiotic move. Steve Sarkisian said it's unacceptable. He actually took him out of the game briefly after that happened. I will say, though, we do got to pump the brakes. There are people calling for him to be suspended. I don't think it needs to be that serious. You know, what Desmond Stevens did to Dante Moore, and we're going to get to that in a second. That cheap shot and then taunting Oregon and their fans and yucking it up on the sideline afterwards, like, that's worthy of a one-game suspension. And USC did suspend him. Isaiah Colin Simmons doing what he did, I don't think we need to suspend the kid. I mean, it's a talking to. If there is a world where you can find college players out of their NIL bankroll, then yeah, it should be done. Maybe he gets benched for the first quarter of next week for Texas, but I don't think he needs to be suspended for an entire game. I think that would be a little bit over the line. What he did was stupid, but, and by the way, they don't play again until the Red River Shootout with Oklahoma. So I got a pretty strong feeling he's not going to be suspended, nor do I think he should be. All right, let's get to that USC-Oregon game from the weekend. And if you didn't see it by now, the hit on Dante Moore, it was a late hit. It looked like a cheap shot. I wanted to give the benefit of the doubt to Desmond Stevens until I saw, like I said, him celebrating afterwards, you know, doing like the Ducks wings celebration. It's like, all you got to do is turn around. You see that the quarterback that you hit is lying there motionless, out cold, like knocked out from a late hit that you delivered. And look, football is a brutal, violent sport. There are times where guys get knocked out with concussions and it looks rough and you get the fencing response and it looks really ugly. And you know that a football player wasn't intentionally trying to hurt them. It's the nature of the game. But after that happens, and there's 4, 5, 6, 10 seconds goes by and Desmond Stevens is celebrating, taunting on the field, and then goes over to the sideline. He's dapping teammates up while they're tending to Dante Moore, and you got the entire Oregon team taking a knee around him because they're concerned about his well-being and he has to get stretchered off the field. I mean, that is brutal. Desmond Stevens needs to get suspended, has been suspended, and I thought maybe that was the worst. Like, that was the most egregious actions of that night. But take a listen to what the USC radio booth was saying while this was going on right after that hit from Desmond Stevens on Dante Moore. Take a listen.
3: He did not try to slide feet first, and Stevens went in helmet first, but he kind of ran into Dante Moore, who ducked into that hit.
4: For him, so.
3: I did not see him put his feet out first. I saw him dive forward. And well, not
5: he's laying
3: forward.
5: Feet first.
3: Yeah, he is now because they spun him around.
5: No,
3: I want to see the replay.
5: Yeah.
3: Here he goes down into it. Yeah, not a feet first slide, more of a knee slide. It didn't look like targeting on the replay to us.
1: Oh, I mean, that's brutal. I mean, you couldn't be more off base. That can't be a more delusional take. And look, that's Pete Arbogast, the USC radio play-by-play guy. I've produced shows before I started hosting my own shows. You know, a couple years ago, I had Pete Arbogast on. Seems like a nice guy. Seems like a nice guy for all intents and purposes. But in that moment, you can't be more wrong. And I'll just say this, because again, Pete Arbogast seems like a nice guy. I think he absolutely 1,000% regrets his comments in that moment. First of all, completely got it wrong, saying that it wasn't a feet first slide, and then trying to double down and saying, well, it was a knee slide. I mean, that was as clear cut as targeting as you could have it. And then to not comment on what Desmond Stevens was doing afterwards, that's real bad. That's just really bad. And, you know, again, I don't think he needs to, I don't think I need to eviscerate him more than he's probably been eviscerated all week on social media. That's bad. All right, moving on. Number three, Jaden Baugh is an animal. Florida Gators romping over Ole Miss and Trinidad Chambliss after their emotional win against LSU. And I think the main takeaway about that game and about the SEC and about college football, just like the NFL, it's turning into a week-to-week sport. You know, continue to get used to this. One team looks like a world beater one week. The next week, they get pummeled by 24 points. When you got as many ranked teams in the same conferences, and the SEC is chock full of them. The Big Ten's got a bunch of teams ranked in the top 20 as well. And they're playing each other week in and week out. You know, college football and football in general, just like fights, man, just like boxing fights, it's all dependent on the matchup. And that was a tough matchup for Ole Miss. Jaden Ball has turned and put himself in the Heisman conversation. And Ole Miss beats LSU, beat Lane Kiffin, and then they go on the road and they get smashed by Florida, who really didn't have an impressive win on the season before that game. But Jaden Ball's got 600 rushing yards through four games to go with 11 touchdowns. That young man is something special and a player to keep an eye on. All right, really quickly, let's rip through these last two. Number four, Kamario Taylor, in my opinion, is undoubtedly going to be the number one NFL draft pick in 2028. Not this upcoming year, because he's only a sophomore. He's got to play at least another two seasons. But the quarterback from Mississippi State, Kamario Taylor, is a young man that you absolutely need to familiarize yourself with. If you like watching college football on Saturdays, you need to watch the Mississippi State Bulldogs, because this kid's got it, man. He's 6'4", 230, and he's not, again, like a lot of quarterbacks that it feels like running is their crutch. He can run. He doesn't often run. He's a pure pocket passer, and he has got a rocket of an arm, but he's got the touch to make every throw. He's already got 1,200 passing yards through four games, 14 touchdowns. This kid is freaking special. I think he's going to be the number one pick in the draft in April of 2028. And you're going to see him noon Eastern, national TV against Alabama on Saturday. And the way that Alabama's defense looks, I think Kamario Taylor and Mississippi State at home can absolutely win that game. I think he'll put up big numbers. I think he'll put up big numbers against LSU. And I can't wait to watch him on Halloween take on number one Texas. Kamario Taylor, get ready for that young man to become a star. And then finally, number five, Marcel Reed, on the other hand, is a player that had a lot of promise going into this season. I think he ended Texas A&M's season over the weekend. They got blown out by LSU a week after they got blown out at home by Kentucky. He's completing just 55% of his passes. He's already thrown four interceptions, and he's taken nine sacks. Going into his senior year, this was a young man that could have put himself absolutely firmly in the first round conversation of the NFL draft. I think not only has he knocked himself out of the first round, I don't even know if he gets taken before the fourth round. His draft stock has plummeted. It's been a tough last 2 weeks for Marcel Reed and the last tough 2 weeks for Texas A&M. 310-840-4910. More of your phone calls and texts when we come back. Plus, LeBron James comments about the Knicks. Absolutely lip service and nothing more. I'll explain when we come back. I'm Pat Boyle. 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

0: And I got to talk about it right now really quickly. Actually, we'll get you an update on Yankee Sox right now because Ben Rice just went to dead center, 425 feet, gone. On one of the first pitches he sees after the Red Sox go to the bullpen, and it's 2-0 Yankees in the bottom of the fifth. All right. LeBron James spoke at Media Day for the Philadelphia 76ers yesterday, and he's fully committed to the bald head now, which floored me. Felt like we probably should have seen this 3-4 years ago from LeBron, but I like it. Finally embracing it. And as a diehard Knicks fan, I'm still soaking in the NBA championship, the title that they won back in June. I feel very, very confident about the Knicks' ability to repeat this year. And, you know, LeBron had the had the audacity to confirm what we had heard from his agent Rich Paul a few months ago, where he had the whiteboard and all the teams that LeBron was considering playing for. And he said, well, if the Knicks didn't win a title, there would be no whiteboard. He'd be playing in the Garden. I thought, well, that's one thing coming from Rich Paul. I want to hear it from LeBron. And, well, LeBron said it first day as a Sixer on the media days. He talking about the Knicks. Couldn't stop talking about the Knicks. LeBron said, quote, I had visions of playing in the Garden and finishing my career in the Garden. One of the best places I've ever played. I think it's the number one arena in the world as far as for a basketball player. But after they beat San Antonio, I was like, hey, I couldn't do it. And he said the potential backlash from joining the Knicks after they had won the title rendered the idea a non-starter. He said, quote, y'all wouldn't have let me lay that down at all. But much respect to the Knicks, obviously. An unbelievable team, unbelievable player. Shout out Jalen Brunson. I love that guy. He's unbelievable. But yeah, I'm happy where I'm at and I'm looking forward to it. Yeah, his comments are lip service. You know, here's the thing. LeBron, as a Knicks fan, we needed you back in 2010 when you made your decision and you decided to go to Miami. When you could have went to the New York Knicks and you teased the Knicks. Your comments are lip service, and I can't wait for the Knicks to smash his last dream of winning an NBA title into smithereens this year and next year if he comes back with the Sixers. All right, Hot or Cold's up next. I'm Pat Boyle.
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9: 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Fifth and final hour of this Tuesday night shindig kicks off right now as Cam Schlittler strikes out another Red Sox hitter. 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You can listen to the show on the Westwood One Sports app or the Odyssey app or SiriusXM Channel 260 or any of the hundreds of local affiliates that we are currently on right now throughout North America. Final hour of the show, we normally go open phone lines. Anything you want to discuss? We've talked heavily so far tonight about the Bears and that ass kicking they delivered against the Eagles last night on Monday Night Football. 310-840-4910. Case Keenum must start again on Sunday. Ben Johnson, masterclass. I got to give him his kudos. Got to give him his credit. That's not a game that a non-playoff team wins. So I guess I have to admit I was wrong about the Bears. Barring another Caleb Williams injury later this year, they're going to the playoffs. Their defense. They're still getting turnovers, and their defense has improved even when they're not getting turnovers. I think what they've put on tape the last 2 weeks is more indicative of the defense they'll be than what happened in the first week when only scoring 59 points is the reason why they beat the Carolina Panthers. Meanwhile, the Eagles, they got a lot of problems that I don't think are fixable. I don't believe in Nick Sirianni at all, and their defense has absolutely zero pass rush. You want to talk about any of the MLB postseason games? We've broken down the first two. We've been keeping you updated minute by minute on the Yankees and the Red Sox, and we'll get you set for Cubs-Padres, which is about to start in about 10 minutes from now. So 310-840-4910 is the number to call. It's the number to text. You can hit me up on Twitter as well, at PatBoyle44. Let's get a text message in here before we do some hot or cold with Brandon Combs. Neil from Vancouver weighs in and says, what's good, guys? Astros, 81-81 record, and they're on their last life tomorrow. Let's put them to bed and call it a day. The AL West and the AL teams are in tough against the NL teams. Great time of year, boys. Yeah, you're damn right, Neil. And nothing would give me more joy as a Yankee fan than to see the Astros get knocked out by the White Sox tomorrow, go 2-0 and eliminate them from the postseason. Cam Schwitler, another strikeout. 10 strikeouts through 6 shutout innings. If there was a way to one-up the performance that he put forth last year against the Red Sox, he might do it. Last year, though, tough to ever beat that. That was an iconic, legendary performance. Game 3 of the wild card last year, and Cam Schwitler pitched 8 shutout innings with 12 strikeouts in a winner-take-all game in his first postseason appearance. It was 8 shutout innings with 12 strikeouts. He's not too far off tonight. 6 innings of 1-hit ball with 10 strikeouts. The only problem is he's at 107 pitches. So that might be the end for him. I wish managers would still be a little bit old school at times. I would love to put Cam Schwitler back out there, but I'm just looking at his game log this season. I mean, he's right up on the most pitches he's thrown all year

0: RBI single from Austin Wells. Solo shot to dead center field for Rice baby, Ben Rice, who had 41 in the regular season, adds one in the postseason. They've already knocked Peyton Tolley out of the game. Yankees lead it 2-0. We'll see if it's going to be Cam Schlittler in the seventh or if the final nine outs will have to be gotten by the bullpen. 310-840-4910. All righty. Monty is saying he did his job, Pat. Let the pen take it. Yeah, well, here's the thing. I don't trust most bullpens. Unless I had the Padres bullpen as my bullpen, I don't trust any bullpen. I'd like to see Cam Schlittler out there for another inning. At least let him start the next inning, but he probably is done. All right, let's get producer Brandon Combs in the mix for some hot or cold. And Combs, first, let's get a temperature check for you, brother. How you feeling? Moments away from first pitch, Cubs, Padres, Matthew Boyd going up against the Padres ace, Michael King. How you feeling as a Cubs fan? Where you at?
1: Little nervous, but you know, again, I'm going into this postseason with not a ton of expectations for this Cubs team, so I'm just going to try to enjoy the ride. I do think that the Cubs have a good shot of beating the Padres. I do think that as long as the offense is hitting, the pitching has been great over the last month of the season for the Cubs. It's been the offense that's been the worry, so we'll see who shows up. We'll see what Padres offense shows up. They tend to disappear right as the playoffs start. So we'll see. We'll see who shows up. It's going to be fun, man. I'm excited to watch this game. I'm excited to see Matthew Boyd against Michael King. Pitcher's Park, too. So especially at night, San Diego plays big. So we'll see what happens. We'll see what happens.
0: Do you think that benefits the Cubs that this is a pitcher's park, considering how elite of an offense they've had all year? Although the Padres do have the number one offense in the month of September in terms of OPS.
1: Yes, because the Cubs are a better defensive team. So when you play in a pitcher's ballpark, you want the better defense, and that's what the Cubs are. The Cubs are probably, to me, I think the Cubs are probably a top two, if not the top defensive team in all of baseball. I don't think they have a hole at any one of their positions, maybe unless, you know, Seiya Suzuki in right field is probably the weakest link defensively for this Cubs team. But for the most part, there's not a hole on this team defensively.
0: Okay. All right, Combs, before we get to hot or cold, I just want to get to a quick caller here. 310-840-4910. Steve in Baltimore next up on BetMGM tonight. Steve-O, what's up, man? How you doing? Steve? Steve going once?
2: He dropped.
0: Steve going twice. Lee saying he dropped. All right. Steve literally just got on hold like a minute ago. So that's I don't know.
1: He's like, I ain't waiting for you.
0: You don't have patience to wait 1 minute? I mean, my gosh. My gosh. Caller's getting testy.
1: Maybe he
0: today.
1: Went
0: I love you guys.
1: Dead zone, Pat.
0: Maybe he did.
1: Dead zone on his cell phone.
0: We had the Tamarcus in Wisconsin before saying, hey, man, you know, let me talk. It's like, no, you get your point out, and then that's it. And then I go, and if there's need for back and forth, we go. But hemming and hawing just to get out one question. My God. Please be a little bit better. All right. Let's get to some hot or cold, Combs. What do you got?
1: Let's do it. And let's stay right there in baseball. Let's stay in your neck of the woods with the New York Yankees. I've got to ask you this because I've got to know. Hot or cold, Aaron Boone is out as manager if the Yankees do not at least make the World Series.
0: Cold. I mean, this is a pretty easy one. Cold. Aaron Boone's coming back for another year. I think as long as the Yankees beat the Red Sox, honestly, and honestly, even if they don't beat the Red Sox, I'd be surprised if Aaron Boone isn't back for 2027. It's just the way that the Yankees like to do things. Brandon, Brian Cashman's got a ton of trust in Boone and the way they like to do things, the hierarchy that they have set up where, you know, again, the Yankees, they're very analytical thinking. They're very forward thinking. So, again, I'm sure there's a lot of decisions that are predetermined by the front office. And I think the decisions that are made by Aaron Boone and the culture that the Yankees have had and the fact that they win 90 to 95 games almost every single year. And, I mean, Boone's won 100 games already a couple of times. And the fact that he's been to a World Series. You know, I think if you need an excuse for why you would want Aaron Boone to come back, or if you need to make an excuse for the Yankees, like Aaron Judge isn't on this wild card roster. You know, again, they've had some

0: injuries. And again, so is every other team. I personally like Aaron Boone. I think he's fine as a manager of the Yankees. I think at a certain point, you know, the players need to step up and perform. And I've just watched too many Yankee seasons end in October because they just cannot hit with runners in scoring position. Or, like, you know, again, 2 years ago when they lose to the Dodgers in the World Series, Joe Kelly and everybody else on the Dodgers came out and they're like, yeah, we knew they'd play Yankee baseball. They'd kick the ball around. They would make mistakes. That's, if anything, that's on the front office for building a team where guys were playing out of position, building a team that wasn't that good defensively. Now, there's only so many things a manager can do. And I think Aaron Boone gets a bad rap at times for being a bad in-game manager, the bullpen decisions, you know, when to bunt, small ball. I mean, I criticized Boone literally just before. I thought he should have had Anthony Volpe bunt with first and second, nobody out. But, I mean, there is not a single manager in baseball that gets every decision right. So, that plus the fact that I feel like I have a pretty decent understanding of how the Yankees operate. And I think as long as they win this series against the Red Sox, they could lose to the Rays in the ALDS and it'll feel like a gut punch and it'll feel like it'll be the worst thing ever. But I don't think Aaron Boone will be out as manager. So I'm going to go cold. I don't think he needs to make the World Series to keep his job.
1: So I'm with you. Like, I think Aaron Boone is a fantastic manager. I think Brian Cashman is a different story. And I've said this, I've been saying this since probably about 2015, that Brian Cashman is probably one of the most overrated general managers in all of baseball. I don't understand some of the moves that he makes, some of the moves that he tries to make, all of that stuff. But my thing with Aaron Boone, and the reason why I put this in hot or cold tonight, is the back and forth that he's had recently with the Aaron Judge injury. Mm. The Aaron Judge saying one thing and Boone saying another thing. And it seems like Aaron Judge is frustrated with the way that Boone is handling it. Now, this could just be the case of a player wants to play and a manager's trying to protect the player and the manager's trying to make sure that that the player stays healthy long term. Right? This could be that case. But if you've got Aaron Judge frustrated with Aaron Boone and he wants Aaron Boone gone, don't you think Aaron Boone is gone? Because that's what I'm getting. Like, that's how I'm sensing this back and forth between these two is going. And it just seems to me like there's more frustration there and that there might be something behind the scenes that we may not know about just yet. And maybe Aaron Judge is going to ask for a new voice in this locker room if they do not make the World Series.
0: I think there's a lot that goes on behind the scenes that we don't know, or we're not made privy to as baseball fans, as to what transpired in the decision to keep Aaron Judge off the roster and the comments that were made not only by him, but Aaron Boone. I'll just say this, Combs. I've talked to some people, and that was not solely an Aaron Boone decision to keep Aaron, not even close to being solely an Aaron Boone decision to keep Judge off the roster. And a lot of the times, what Aaron Boone says is relayed to him by the medical team, you know, the physios that the Yankees have, and the front office in terms of the messaging and the communication of things. And in terms of how they want to handle injuries. As I'll say it time and time again, when it comes to Boone, again, he's a baseball lifer. His family all played in the big leagues. His brothers, his dad. I think if it was up to Aaron Boone and Judge is basically begging to play, I think he'd be on the roster.
1: Hmm. Okay. I just, it just seems, and maybe I'm just reading it wrong, but have you not seen what I've seen
0: with that? Yeah, no, I guess it seems like there's something there. I know it's very easy to read it like that, but it's not just Boone like getting a slip from the Yankees doctors and saying, oh, mild grade calf strain. Yeah, I'm going to go ahead and make the decision as, you know, I'll go ahead and make the decision that he's not going to be on the roster. and damn whatever Aaron Judge says. And then Judge says, I don't know why he would say that. There's a lot more that goes into that. But yes, I can understand just off of those two comments on back-to-back days how it could appear that way. I really don't truly think there's any kind of tension. Now, everything that I've heard of, Judge likes Boone. Judge likes the way that the team locker room is and the culture in the clubhouse. So, yeah, again, like I said, I think as long as the Yankees beat the Red Sox, he's for sure coming back. And even if they don't beat the Red Sox, I would say it's likely that Aaron Boone is back next year.
1: All right. All right, let's go on to the NFL. And this one's going to come from our video producer, Monty. Ben Johnson is the best offensive coach in the NFL. Hot or cold?
0: Ooh, best offensive coach in the NFL. Let's see. You know what? No, hold. Cold. Now, I've given Ben Johnson... Hold on. I'm not going Andy Reid. I've given Ben Johnson a massive amount of credit today on this show, Combs. I even literally said, hand up, I was wrong. The win that the Bears had last night, that's not a non-playoff team that gets that win. So I think they're going to the playoffs. 3 weeks in, I'm already saying I was wrong. There's Ben Johnson masterclass. He trusted Case Keenum. He devised a game plan that none of us thought would happen, where it's Case Keenum as the focal point. I gave him a ton of credit. But what he did as the offensive coordinator and now as the head coach, what Joe Brady's doing with Josh Allen and the Buffalo Bills offense this year, it looks like it's going to be historic. They've scored 101 points through three games. I know the Bears scored 59 in week one. I know they played in a monsoon in week two. Bills haven't had to play in a monsoon yet this year. But they put up 36 on Houston. 41 with ease against Detroit, and they turned the ball over five times and still scored 24 against the Chargers. Joe Brady, I think, has to be probably a little bit higher than Ben Johnson in terms of offensive, I mean, just the numbers that the offense puts up. And I would still slightly have Kyle Shanahan ahead of Ben Johnson, maybe if only because of his experience, again, only because he's done it for a longer time and he doesn't have the big game chops, right? Both as a head coach and the offense coordinator of the Atlanta Falcons when they blew the 28-3, knows how to blow leads in big games, but that offensive system is tried and true and it's been copied by many. They also have scored more points than the Bears so far. And I'd probably give the slightest of leans to Sean McVay as being a better offensive coach than Ben Johnson, but he's undoubtedly in the top five already. And I won't ridicule you, even if you're a Bears fan, for saying that you think he's in the top three, top two. I can't say he's the best offensive coach in the NFL right now.
1: Fernando Tatis just let off with a home run.
0: Ooh, geez.
1: PCA almost robbed it.
0: Well, Monty's going streaking.
1: Just got over his glove. Anyway,
0: look, what's early?
1: You put out a bunch of names there. You know, Joe Brady, fantastic coach. What they're doing, you're right. I mean, it's unbelievable through the first 3 weeks with that offense. Sean McVay, Kyle Shanahan, Andy Reid, all of those guys are great offensive minds. I don't know that any of them, due to the Eagles, with Case Keenum, what Ben Johnson did to the Eagles last night with Case Keenum. Like, I don't know that would be a thing. And that's what I'm getting at with it. Like, that's what I'm looking at when I talk about this. And yes, that home run ball definitely hits off of PCA's glove, the back of PCA's glove as he's trying to rob the home run. But that's what I get from it, because I don't know that these guys could do that with it, because I've never seen them do something like that before, right? Like, I've seen Sean McVay. We just watched Sean McVay lose a game in the fashion that they did to Denver. So I don't know that when you put Ben Johnson, what Ben Johnson is able to do now, let's say next week, let's say they do decide to start Tyson Bagent and he wins 3 football games this year already in 4 weeks with 3 different quarterbacks. And like his scheme and the things that he thinks about as Manny Machado goes yard too. Holy mother of God.
0: I'm going streaking now too.
1: Not going to lose my mind. Not going to lose my mind. I don't know that Ben, I don't know how you look at Ben Johnson as anything but the best offensive coach in the NFL. When he's able to do what he did last night, for me personally, regardless of whether I was a Bears or not, had this been any other team, I would have been saying the same thing. I mean, that masterclass of coaching, and it wasn't just Ben Johnson, because, I mean, Dennis Allen did a masterclass of coaching yesterday as well. I mean, it was just great on both sides of the ball for the Chicago Bears. But as when it comes to being an offensive mind and when to know what strings to pull and the things to do, like, yeah, I do. I think Ben Johnson is the best offensive NFL coach right now.
0: Cam Schlittler still in the game, gets Wilson Contreras the line out. They keep him in the game. 6 pitch at bat. Willier Abreu, line drive single to right field. He's coming out. But I got to give Aaron Boone a massive amount of credit. He just rode his horse as far as he possibly could. The fastball had a 97, a couple of those pitches. It's definitely time for Cam Schlittler to come out. He exits after 6 1/3, 2 hits, no runs, 10 strikeouts, and 117 pitches. That's a W for old school baseball there. Now we'll see. Paul Blackburn's coming in. The tying run is now at the plate. So let's see if the Yankees bullpen can clean it up. Combs, let me just remind you, last year, you know, because it's I understand recency bias can be a hell of a drug. Let me remind you, because and don't get me wrong, but Ben Johnson masterclass last night with Case Keenum, making him the focal point. I thought it was fantastic. Let me remind you, last year, week 5, NFL season, the 49ers going up against the Rams on a short week on Thursday Night Football. The Rams were a big favorite because not only did Brock Purdy out for the game, so was George Kittle, so was, who was the 49ers' number one receiver last year? Why am I blanking on this? Bear with me 1 second.
1: Who's number one wide receiver?
0: Oh, Juwan, he was technically the number one receiver. Juwan Jennings was out. George Kittle was out. Ricky Pearsall, obviously, had gotten shot, wasn't ready to play yet. And so their top 2 receivers going into that game was Kendrick Bourne and DeMarcus Robinson. And you had Mac Jones playing quarterback on a short week on the road against the Rams. Mac Jones threw for 342 yards and 2 touchdowns. And the San Francisco 49ers put up 407 yards of offense and beat the Rams. And you don't think that rivals what Ben Johnson did last night?
1: No. Mac Jones was a 15th overall pick in the draft. Oh. Mac Jones came from an organization that completely mishandled his situation.
0: Case Keenum played an NFC title game.
1: And Case Keenum was good. Case Keenum was good in college, but Case Keenum, Mac Jones wasn't 38 coming off of a game that where he hasn't played in 3 years.
0: He looks 38.
1: Stop it. Mac Jones is a 15th overall pick, and Mac Jones was in an organization with the New England Patriots that just misused him, and everybody knew that, and that's why I felt like it was a great move for the San Francisco 49ers.
0: And where is Mac Jones right now? Where is same Mac spot. Jones right now? Exactly. Still the backup. Nobody else picked him up because he's not that good. That's just Kyle Shanahan making magic.
1: Stop it. It's not the same. Come on. Come on. And who did they beat in that game?
0: The Rams. Matthew Stafford in the midst of an MVP season with the Rams fully healthy. Kyron Williams, Devontae Adams, Puka Nacua all played in that game. their full defensive unit. Like, I'm looking at the box score. Kobe Durant, Puna Ford, Quentin Lake, Cam Curl, Landman, Jared Verse, Omar Spates, Kobe Turner. Like, all their guys played.
1: I understand that. But here's the thing, and this is what drives me nuts when people get into arguments about offenses and all of this stuff. Mac Jones wasn't playing against Matt Stafford. Mac Jones was playing against the Rams defense. Matt Stafford isn't playing against Mac Jones. He's playing against the Niners defense. So I get it. I get what you're saying. Again, it's just not the same thing.
0: That sounds like a concession of defeat.
1: That's not a concession of defeat at all. that's telling you that it's not the same. Mac Jones last year coming into a game and performing well with that team, with that offense. Yes. Is it a good job by Kyle Shanahan to have his backup quarterback ready? Yes. But let me ask you a question. Is Case Keenum the backup for the Bears? No.
0: No, he's the third string.
1: Backup to the backup. When was the last time Case Keenum played a football game?
0: 3 years.
1: Okay.
0: What about Kevin Stefanski taking Joe Flacco off the couch and in just those games he played, put up MVP caliber numbers and the Browns go to the playoffs? Should I say Kevin Stefanski's the best offense coach in the NFL? Has he did that?
1: Kevin Stefanski is a two-time coach of the year. Yes. If you said that Kevin Stefanski is one of the best offensive coaches in the NFL, hell, if you said he's the best offensive coach in the NFL, I'm not arguing with you.
0: His offense wasn't too good in the first 2 weeks with Cooper Rush.
1: I'm not arguing with you with your point of whether or not you have Joe Brady or Sean McVay or anybody else ahead of Ben Johnson. There are a lot of really good offensive minds in the NFL. For me, watching what Ben Johnson did last night, and there's arguments to be made, obviously, for all of these coaches, Andy Reid included. Watching what I watched last night and watching how shell-shocked the Eagles were all night long. For me, Ben Johnson, I don't know if any of those other coaches do what Ben Johnson did last night.
0: I literally just gave you two examples in the last 3 years of the NFL.
1: Not the same.
0: Oh, come
1: on. It's not the same.
0: So Joe Flacco coming literally out of retirement and having to learn Kevin Stefanski's offense on the fly and taking him to the playoffs and putting up MVP caliber numbers, where if you map that out to a full season, he would have thrown for over 4,000 yards and 40 touchdowns. That's not the same as what Ben Johnson did with a quarterback that was already on his roster.
1: Joe Flacco had just played the year prior.
0: Okay, doesn't mean he didn't come out of retirement. Doesn't mean that he was even on the Browns roster.
1: So if Joe Flacco comes out in 2029 and then Kevin Stefanski takes him to the playoffs, sure. Then we can talk. It's not the same, Pat. It's just not. And you know it's not. You're trying to make it the same because you want to argue with me. And that's what you want to do. It's not the same. You know it's not the same.
0: No, I don't want to argue with you because we have to go to break. But you need to realize that I gave Ben Johnson all of his flowers, and you're always trying to take it one step further. I can't with you. We got to break. 310. We also have a ton of phone callers on hold. 310-840-4910. So we've got folks wanting to call about Ben Johnson and Combs. We've got some folks wanting to call about Notre Dame. So we'll get to both of those when we come back. 310-840-4910. We'll also get you an update on Yankees, Sox, and Cubs, Padres. That's producer Brandon Combs. I'm Pat Boyle. 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
0: Hi, Mr. Positive, let me jump in because I've seen a lot of that, and I think it's wrong. No, you say, look what happened to the Lions. The Lions offense has not dropped off one bit. It's the defense that is completely garbage right now for Detroit. Ben Johnson was the offense coordinator. He left, so last year was the first year without him, running the offense. And at first, it was, Morton. I always forget his name because he's very forgettable. I believe it was John Morton. Yes, John Morton. He took over as the offense coordinator. He replaced Ben Johnson. November of last year, Dan Campbell relieves him of the play calling duties. And Dan Campbell was like, yeah, you know what? I just don't think our offense is in a good place. I'm going to call the plays. Dan Campbell had never called plays at the NFL level in his life. Last year, the end of the season, Lions, fifth in the NFL in total yards per game, fifth in the NFL in total points per game. Their offense did not drop off one bit. They've been a top five unit every year, whether Ben Johnson's been there or not. So far through three games, it's early. The Detroit Lions, top 10 in the NFL in yards per game. The Detroit Lions, number three in the NFL in points per game. So that's, don't get me wrong, he's great. He's a great offensive play caller. But the Lions offense literally has not suffered one bit without him.
24: Oh, Pat, point well taken. You schooled me. Hey, way to go, everybody. Go for your dreams. Thanks, Pat.
0: All right, Mr. Positive, we appreciate it, man. You want to say I schooled you, that's fine. I just, like, if you want to say the Lions aren't as good of a team because Ben Johnson left, yeah, he wasn't calling defense. He was calling the offense. I'll say, all right, maybe the Lions offense was number five last year, but they were number one or number two with Ben Johnson before that, calling the plays every year. Let's find out really quickly, because I don't think they were. They were close. Ben Johnson started calling the plays in, what, 2023? Right, if I'm not mistaken. He spent 2 years or 3 years as the NFL, as the offense coordinator for the Lions. Three. So 2022. his first year calling the plays. In 2022, the Detroit Lions, fifth in points per game, fourth in yards per game. 2023, the Lions, fifth in points per game, third in yards per game. 2024, number one in points per game, number two in yards per game. Okay. So in his final year as the offensive coordinator, you can make the argument they were the best offense in football. Last year, Ben Johnson leaves. John Morton is the offense coordinator. Dan Campbell essentially fires him midway through the season, takes over the play calling duties, which he had never done before, and the Lions finished fourth in points per game, fifth in yards per game. And this year, they're third in points per game and ninth in yards per game so far. I mean, really not that much of a drop-off. And again, you consider the first 2 years of Ben Johnson, they're in the exact same spot. 2024 is final year? Yeah, they took it to another level. But the reason the Lions are a struggling team right now is because their defense. Aaron Glenn is the guy that they really sorely miss. 310-840-4910. Let's get to Jay in Miami, who's next up on BetMGM tonight. What's going on, Jay? How you doing?
3: Hey, I'm doing all right, Pat. How you doing?
0: Good, brother. What's going on, man? What do you got?
3: Just heard you say before you were a big Notre Dame fan and you had picked them to win it all this year. Jumping a little bit ahead of ourselves here, I know Miami hopefully, I think, should take care of business against Clemson and Florida State. And hopefully also Notre Dame has a big one coming up against BYU and they should handle their business as well. But take off your homer hat. I just wanted to hear your honest opinion and what you feel is going to go down in that Miami-Notre Dame game. If you don't mind leaving me on hold, I'm listening to you.
0: Yep, we'll leave you on hold, Jay. I appreciate the call, man. I'm assuming Jay in Miami, I'm assuming he is a Miami Hurricanes fan. So, friendly shot across the bow. I can take it. It's all good. I just love the preemptive, take off the homer hat and give me your analysis. Yes, I might be a Notre Dame fan. I do think they are the best team in college football, and I think that will become evident by the end of the season. I think CJ Carr is going to win the Heisman. Now, right now, he's not. If the season was 4 games old, it would either be Trinidad Chambliss or Jaden Baugh. Maybe Kamario Taylor would be in the conversation for sure. Am I missing anybody? Oh, Jeremiah Smith. How could I forget? He would win the Heisman if the season ended today. The Ohio State receiver, who might be the number one overall pick in next year's draft if the Dolphins end up picking number one. I don't know if they would draft a quarterback. Honestly, draft a receiver because they don't have any. You make the argument the Dolphins, I know it's early. You can make the argument the Dolphins should draft Jeremiah Smith at number one overall versus any quarterback in the upcoming class. And yes, that includes Trinidad Chambliss. Let me just get that out there. So again, I do think CJ Carr, though, will win the Heisman because I think Notre Dame is going to play a bunch of bigger games as the season goes forward. And I think the Irish will go undefeated. And yes, so I think they're going to beat Miami. That is going to be one of the games of the year, if not the game of the year, though, because I do believe both teams will be unbeaten going into that. Notre Dame's going to steamroll Belichick in North Carolina. They're going to steamroll Stanford. And I think they will get a test from BYU, but I think they beat them. They'll take care of Navy. Notre Dame will be 8-0 going into that game against Miami. And yes, I mean, I think the Hurricanes beat Dabo Sweeney and Clemson. They've got way too much talent. Florida State is mid. Pitt is mid. They'll beat North Carolina. Both Notre Dame and Miami will be 8-0 going into that November 7th game. They're number 3 and number 4 right now in the country. They might be number 1 and number 2 if Texas and or Georgia loses. That could be number 1 versus number 2 undefeated that late into the season. That would be it. It's going to be a hell of a game. And I got to give Darian Mensah an immense amount of credit. I got Mark Fletcher. You know him from last year. Malachi Toney, second best receiver in college football, only behind Jeremiah Smith. That trio is about as electric as they come. That's the best trio in college football. Quarterback, running back, wide receiver trio. I'll give it to Miami for sure. But I think the Hurricanes defense is not as good as it was last year. And you can say, Pat, they've given up single-digit points in 3 of their 4 games. They've played Stanford, Florida A&M, and Central Michigan. The other one was Wake Forest, where they struggled to put that team away. But Notre Dame and Miami will both go largely untested before that game. But I think Notre Dame's got the better defense. And here's the big difference. It's in South Bend this time. Last year, he had C.J. Carr playing his first game of his college career as a true freshman in a second half that became a monsoon in Miami, and the Hurricanes won by a field goal. They were the most experienced team in college football. That was C.J. Carr's first game. Now, this game's going to be in South Bend, and with the experience that Notre Dame has, I think they win that game. I think it'll be close. I'm not hating on Miami. I think they're a damn good team. They'll be in the college football playoff. That might be their only loss. But I still think Notre Dame is a better team, and hopefully we get a second chapter with those teams playing each other for a national championship in a couple months from now. 310-840-4910. All right, we got to get to our final break. When we come back, one last update on day one of the Major League Baseball postseason. Some final thoughts, your calls, your texts, 310-840-4910. You can hit me up on Twitter at PatBoyle44. 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
2: Three games into the season, the contenders are beginning to separate themselves from the pretenders in the NFL. Who will keep rolling in week four? And who can turn their season around? Westwood One Sports.
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1: All righty, final couple of minutes here on BetMGM Tonight, Westwood One Sports. I'm Pat Boyle. 310-840-4910. You can hit me up on Twitter at PatBoyle44. Last update here before we turn it over to Linnell Willingham for Westwood One Sports Night. Been a great first day of the playoffs, baby. The postseason is here. Braves big win over the Phillies 5-3. That Austin Riley 3-run bomb saved what could have been a nightmare scenario for them. You would think, hey, this is the gotta have it game. Chris Sale on the mound versus Jesus Luzardo making his first start in 3 weeks. I think the Phillies win tomorrow. Christopher Sanchez on the mound. I know he had a rocky September, but again, Braves starting rotation has been littered with injuries. And outside of Chris Sale, there's not really anybody to confidently hang your hat on. So Tyler Molly is going to get the ball tomorrow for the Braves. Had an ERA of 4 on the season, came over with the Giants right before the deadline. Had a 2.63 ERA in September, so pitched well, pitched against the Phillies twice. 6 innings, 2 runs, no earned. And then on September 12th, 7 innings, 6 hits, 1 earned. So pitched really damn good both times. But I think Christopher Sanchez delivers a gem tomorrow. I think that series is going the distance. Meanwhile, as much as I would love to see the White Sox sweep the Astros, I can't see Houston going down 2 games, 2-0 and out. I can't see Houston going 2 and out. I think we're bound for a game 3 in that series as well. I think Hunter Brown pitches well, and I would expect Altuve and Yordan Alvarez to have a big game tomorrow. And then right now, the 2 games going on, the 2 best series, in my opinion, of this first of this wild card round, Yankees and the Red Sox, Cam Schlittler. It has been another masterpiece of a night for the guy that's going to win the AL Cy Young Award. 6 1/3, 2 hits, no runs, 10 strikeouts across 117 pitches. Yankees lead the Red Sox 4-0. In the bottom of the 8th, they got some insurance runs last inning. A Ben Rice RBI single, and then a Luis Garcia double play got another run home. Ben Rice, 3-for-4 with a bomb and 2 ribbies. And George Lombard Jr., the 21-year-old rookie shortstop, he's got 3 hits, and he has scored a run tonight. So the Yankees will send Max Fried to the mound tomorrow to face Sonny Gray. This game not done yet, but we're about to sign off. So hopefully Yanks are going for the mini sweep tomorrow. And then it's very early in San Diego, but the Padres still lead the Cubbies 2-0. Cubs don't have a hit yet off of Michael King, and Fernando Tatis and Manny Machado both left the yard in the first inning for the Padres. If that does go the way of San Diego, game 2 for the Cubbies tomorrow. They have not announced a starter yet. Nick Pivetta is going to go for San Diego. So again, very early, but cannot wait to talk about all 4 of these postseason series with you guys tomorrow. It's a Wednesday, so we'll be getting ready for week 4 in the National Football League. We've got our guy Joe De Leon joining us next week. We got a jam-packed show tomorrow. Hope to see you then. Thanks to everybody that called in and texted in and tweeted in. Shout out to producer Brandon Combs. Shout out VP Monty. Shout out my co-host Brad Evans. Shout out Lee DeLapp in our Westwood One Studios and everybody else. I'm Pat Boyle. We'll see you tomorrow at 6 p.m.
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1: Welcome in a Tell the Truth Tuesday edition of What's Up on Sports Night with the youngest in charge, Linnell Willingham, rocking out with you as we get you up to 3 a.m. Eastern Time. 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It is at NELL_BTP. Hell of a lot to get into as we roll throughout the program tonight. We'll keep you up to speed with everything that's going on in the landscape of the Major League Baseball postseason. Right now, as we take a quick check-in, bottom of the eighth, between the Yankees and the Red Sox, is currently Yanks 4, Sox nothing. We'll see if Boston can do the unthinkable and create another tremendous moment in one of the best rivalries in all of sports. We'll keep you up to speed on that here in this opening hour. And then about an hour ago, we had the first pitch in Cubs and Padres. It's currently San Diego 3, Chicago nothing. We'll keep you up to speed on that tonight as well. But, of course, we're going to continue to be in the National Football League, talking all things NFL. It is a Tell the Truth Tuesday edition of the show, so we'll bring you our regular staples. Nell Super Six Pack, top six teams in the National Football League as we get geared up for Week 4. And here's the thing. When putting the list together this week, remember what I started Sunday night with, if you were here. You should have been. Where the hell else would you be? And it's still early. And despite some teams being 0-3, despite some teams being 3-0, like the Las Vegas Raiders, I'm still willing to give certain groups the benefit of the doubt, and we're still figuring out, very much so, what it is and what it ain't when it comes to, your favorite team across the landscape of the National Football League. So understand that this list is fluid. Understand that this list is not perfect. Understand that it's my list. And what I say goes here. 310-840-4910. Let's do this. There was a moment on Sunday that I didn't really pay close enough attention to. It, to peel the curtain back all the way, I try to watch. I did the service of paying $15.99 per month for NFL Pro so I can watch the condensed version of some of these games. So what I do is on Monday and on Tuesday, I normally have all the games wrapped up by tomorrow morning. I go back and watch the condensed replay. It's like 45 minutes each joint. You're doing other things while watching, but you're doing your damnedest to try to pay close attention. And I don't know if we spent enough time on what happened in Brazil. Great win for the Baltimore Ravens, who moved to 2-1 and pick up a much-needed win. Lamar Jackson post-game leading the boys. It was fun to watch, and it's a group in Baltimore that feels like the vibes are sky high with them. On the flip side, though, for Dak Prescott and the Dallas Cowboys, this was one of the worst end-of-game collapses, one of the worst end-of-game, some of the worst end-of-game clock management that you're ever going to see in the National Football League. This was just really inexcusable on all parts, if we're being honest with it. And based off of how poorly Brian Schottenheimer managed the game on Sunday, I don't believe he's going to return. I'm telling you, and I'm going to explain it here in a second. The decision-making was so poor from Brian Schottenheimer and the Cowboys on Sunday that I'm now ready to stick a fork in him. I can't trust you the rest of the way if you're going to make that ridiculous of a decision. All parties involved, from Brian Schottenheimer, the damn offensive play caller, to Christian

Run the football real quick. The thing that you're supposed to do if you're Brian Schottenheimer, if you're a coach that's worth a damn, you send Dak Prescott to the huddle with two plays. One of them being a run play, one of them being another play right after the scrum is over. Because you're not going to clock it in that situation and waste a down in a goal-to-go situation. It's not what you do. But the first play calls a goal line fade. Okay, have it your way. The next play, and this is where the football gods say, aha, got your ass. The next play, they have a false start. Okay, can't blame Brian Schottenheimer and the coaches for that. But yeah, you can, because that means you're not paying close enough attention to detail. Your players aren't locked in. Year in and year out, no matter who the damn coach is, the Dallas Cowboys are routinely one of the most penalized teams in football. It hasn't stopped with Shoddy. The next play, after the false start, Dak scrambles down to the five-yard line, right? They immediately call a timeout with 14 seconds left on the clock. This is where I realized that the Dallas Cowboys are not trustworthy for the remainder. We had a long way to go. Was it 14 games left? I'm already sticking a fork in Dallas because they have an idiot at the controls. If I can't trust you in a simple end-of-game situation like this, how the hell can I trust you to construct a game plan week in and week out? I don't care how good the quarterback is. I don't care how good the receivers are. If you got a dummy pushing the buttons, you're not going to have success. And the bottom line is, that's what's going on right now in Dallas. I will continue. Dak scrambles down to the five-yard line. Immediately upon getting tackled, he calls timeout with 14 seconds left on the clock. That's the problem, America. You call a timeout with 14 seconds left on the clock. Now, okay, that's a stupid decision that no other coach in the NFL probably would make, because in that moment, you know what? I got to understand that, damn, I don't want to leave Baltimore. I don't want to leave Baltimore too much time here, right? I have the opportunity in this situation to run another play, take a shot at the end zone, spike it, get the fourth down, and then we kick the field goal. Here's what happens. They call a check with me type of play with a throwaway option on third down with 14 seconds left. What you should have did is got up to the line of scrimmage. If this was going to be the play that you called, you should have just got up to the line of scrimmage and spiked it with 3 seconds left on the clock to ensure that you kick the game time field goal and take your ass to overtime. They don't even make it to overtime because of the stupidity of Brian Schottenheimer and Christian Parker. We're going to get to Christian Parker coming up here in a second. The play call itself, the check with me type of play in that situation, is stupid. You have 14 seconds left. Take a shot at the end zone. Don't have an instructor quarterback to throw the ball away based off of coverage. That's a loser-ass mentality. Bottom line. But okay, they throw the ball out of bounds. They kick the field goal with 7 seconds left. On the ensuing kickoff, this is where, if I'm Jerry Jones, I'm honestly surprised that everybody on that Cowboys coaching staff made it back to the States. And if you're an old school Cowboys fan, you know how Jimmy Johnson got down. You know how Bill Parcells got down. They were not playing stupidity. Somebody should have gotten fired for what happened in Brazil on Sunday. 7 seconds left. On the ensuing kickoff, they instruct Cowboys kicker Brandon Aubrey to kick the football out of the back of the damn end zone. Why? Well, Brian Schottenheimer, who we'll let you hear from in a second, said there was a miscommunication. Miscommunication, my ass. Why is that even being thought of? If you all know the rules in 2026 in the NFL, you kick the football out of the back of the end zone, the receiving team gets to advance the football to the 40-yard line. So the fact that that was even brought up, thought about, is ridiculous. And it's why I will not trust the Dallas Cowboys from here on out for the remainder of the regular season. Brandon Aubrey kicks the football out of bounds. They get the ball advanced to the 40-yard line. Okay, now it's on the defense and Christian Parker to not allow the Ravens to get in the field goal range. And it's 7 seconds left, damn it. You shouldn't allow them to get in the field goal range with this. Play prevent. Christian Parker calls cover one man. The Ravens hit a crosser to Zay Flowers. Tyler Loop kicks a game-winning field goal. And the Cowboys completed the most ridiculous end-of-game sequence I've ever seen. I'm willing to go that far with it. It was that level of stupidity shown.

0: football IQ. Makes you ask, was Brian Schottenheimer high on the damn sideline? I don't know what the damn marijuana rules are in Brazil, but was he chiefing on something strong? I mean, what would make you... Hey, Christian Parker, you're just as guilty, by the way, calling cover one man-to-man in a prevent situation. You idiot. And I hate to do the name-calling bit, but damn it, I got to call a spade a spade. The post-game blunders, excuse me, the end-of-game blunders from Dallas. So ridiculous that I believe the Cowboys season is over. You can say I'm being hyperbolic. You can say that I'm gassing it up. Do you understand what I'm saying, though? If I can't trust you in an end-of-game situation, that's basic clock management, man. It's basic clock management. And then how the hell... Why was the ball kicked out the back of the end zone? You had the best, highest paid kicker in football. He's not going to kick it out the back of the end zone unless you tell him to. Why you would tell him to, I don't know. Is there a misunderstanding with the rules? Does Brian Schottenheimer, the head coach of the Cowboys, does he not know the rules, America? I couldn't believe it. I couldn't believe how ridiculous the decision-making was at the end of that football game. You know what's even better? He made the dumb decisions at the end of the game. And then today, he got to answer for it. He spoke to the local media and had to give an explanation for his end-of-game clock management. Here is Cowboys head coach Brian Schottenheimer on what went wrong at the end of regulation.
1: Well, I didn't do very good in the last 28 seconds. I think
0: I'm sorry. Can you stop it? No bleep, Sherlock. Wait, to be honest. I didn't do very good. I wish... And you know what? I'm going to post a picture of him at NELL underscore BTP. He reminds me of Scooby. Excuse me, Shaggy from Scooby-Doo. Just a clueless airhead with his stupid visor. He's got great curls. Shout out to whatever product bruh man is using because the curls are always flowing. But just listen to him speak. Does he sound, and I hate that I'm going all the way with it. Does he sound like a very intelligent man? Here's Cowboys head coach Brian Schottenheimer doing his best to explain what happened at the end of regulation Sunday?
1: Well, I didn't do very good in the last 28 seconds. I think when you talk about, you know, finishing the game, you know, which I really think you look at our two games that we've lost, you know, Joe, we haven't finished. And I was a big part of this one. Like I said, I talked about, you know, after the game, you know, I felt like I overcoached Dak on third down, kind of affected his decision making a little bit. And then I let that kind of bleed over to my decision about kicking the ball. My dad had a rule, one play at a time. He talked a lot about, because it happened to him, he made a decision on a play, didn't go good. He was pissed off about it, and it affected another decision. And I think that's kind of
0: I'm sorry, yo. What the hell is he talking about, young? Like, seriously, man. What the hell is he talking about?
2: My father once had a decision, and
0: you can't just bring up your father because you feel the pressure at the podium, young. Like, it's genuinely laughable. You can tell he's squeamish, he's squirmish. You don't know what the hell to say.
2: Talk about my father once had a situation where he made a bad decision and he let it turn into another bad decision.
0: That's stupid, Brian. They calling you shoddy. That's not smart, pal. Because you made a terrible decision offensively, you somehow told the kicker to kick the football out of bounds. Think about what happened and then listen to what the hell he's saying to justify it. That's the crazy part here. Take a listen to Brian Schottenheimer.
1: Well, I didn't do very good in the last 28 seconds. I think when you talk about, you know, finishing the game, you know, which I really think you look at our two games that we've lost, you know, Joe, we haven't finished. And I was a big part of this one. Like I said, I talked about, you know, after the game, you know, I felt like I overcoached Dak on third down, kind of affected his decision making a little bit. And I let that kind of bleed over to my decision about kicking the ball. My dad had a rule, one play at a time. He talked a lot about, because it happened to him, he made a decision on a play, didn't go good. He was pissed off about it, and it affected another decision, and I think that's kind of what happened to me.
0: Like, I'm genuinely laughing, because if that was Dan Quinn's ass, Dan, I love you, brother. Man, if that was DQ, I'd have 1,000 for him. Are you kidding? I can only imagine being a fan of the Dallas Cowboys. And you know what you're probably thinking? Oh, not again.
2: Like, I, you know, I'm genuinely geeked up at the poor decision making of Brian Schottenheimer. And I mean what I say in terms of, I don't know whether I can trust him and the Cowboys the rest of the way. Honestly. How are you trustworthy? How can I trust you to game plan week in and week out? How can I trust that you're not in a more difficult situation that requires more thought? How do I trust that you're going to make the right decision, man? This was elementary. Elementary, man. Yet they screwed it up. See some people hit us up in the YouTube chat. You could do so as well. Just search Westwood One Sports Night. I mean, I'm baffled by it. And I guess on Sunday, there's other stuff that's going on. And we had crazy upsets throughout the course of the day. I'm honestly like kicking myself in the ass that I didn't get to this sooner. That I didn't understand how big of a blunder, it was sooner. Here's the beautiful part about the Dallas Cowboys, right? When they make stupid decisions like this, they don't run away from the podium. You heard from Cowboys head coach Brian Schottenheimer each and every week on 105.3 The Fan in Dallas. You can hear from Cowboys owner Jerry Jones. Jerry Jones had this to say about Brian Schottenheimer in the end of game gaffes from the Dallas Cowboys on Sunday.
3: Well, there is no explanation you're satisfied with. None. Let's be sure that we all understand that. They don't have one that they're satisfied with. We made mistakes during that time. There's no question about it. So there is no explanation. There's an evaluation of how not to make the same mistakes again, which is what you should be doing. You can't get that back. No way to get it back. What you can do is use it if there's any aspect of it that you want to just not even think happened, if there's any aspect of it, use it to get better.
2: How annoyed and angry do you think Jerry is right now? How annoyed do you think Jerry Jones is right now? Finally, this offseason, he just shut up and spent money. And this is the 3 weeks into the season, the defense doesn't look any damn better. And the head coach that he entrusted, he got laughed at for hiring Brian Schottenheimer. Don't forget, he got laughed at for it. You think people are going to be laughing now? I mean, this was ridiculous what happened to the Cowboys on Sunday. They should have. I don't know if they should have lost the football or should have won the football game, rather. But damn it, it should have for damn sure went to overtime. Totally unfortunate that this happened. I think Brian Schottenheimer, this is going to be his final year as the head coach of the Dallas Cowboys. I don't see their season going well. I don't. And the main reason is, 3 weeks into this thing, what happened on Sunday and the coaching blunders, it is what it is. The worst thing plaguing Dallas right now, they still are god-awful defensively. God-awful under Christian Parker. They're 28th in terms of points per game allowed. They're 30th in terms of yards allowed per. The 31st in terms of rushing yards allowed per game. They're 31st in rush yards allowed before contact, meaning they're just getting blown off the damn football when they're playing teams. And you've got Quinnen Williams and Kenny Clark in the middle of this damn defense, and they're getting punched in the damn head. It's inexcusable what's happening right now in Dallas defensively. And I continue to say, look, they're a young group. There's going to be some communication issues with the secondary. It's not going to be perfect defensively to start. But damn, you're just as bad. You're just as bad as you've been the entire time. You're just as bad as you were last year. Just went final in the Bronx. Yanks 9, Red Sox 0. Damn good performance from Yanks starter, Cam Schlittler. He was damn good in this one. 6 1/3, 2 hits allowed, 10 Ks. Elite stuff, man, from the Yankees as they try to make quick work of the Boston Red Sox. We will keep you up to speed on the wild card in the Major League Baseball postseason as we roll throughout the show here tonight. Game one of the National League wild card underway as well. Padres and Cubs locking horns 4-0 San Diego as they get geared up for the bottom of the fifth. I believe Brian Schottenheimer is going to get fired by season's end. I don't know if he'll do it in season, but he doesn't make it to next year. And man, I'm trying to think of like what Dallas needs. They have it offensively. Maybe they fire him. Maybe they fire him as the head coach and make him the offensive coordinator. I think he can call plays. They need somebody to fix this damn defense. And I know just the man for the job. Look in the glass ball, the crystal ball for a second. The year is 2027. It's January. Brian Schottenheimer gets fired, and Bill Belichick is hired as the next head coach of the Dallas Cowboys. Somebody to come in and clean up their act defensively. That's what they need. That's what they're missing. We'll see if it ultimately happens. I know this. Things not all well in Dallas with the Cowboys. Just getting rolling, though, here on a Tell the Truth Tuesday edition of Westwood One Sports Night. Getting you up to 3 a.m. Eastern time. We'll put a pause on the NFL talk here for a second. Major news coming out of the landscape of college athletics. We'll get you that news next here on Westwood One Sports Night.
4: J.J. McCarthy has been traded from the Minnesota Vikings to the New York Giants. Can the former top 10 pick resurrect his career in the Big Apple? Westwood One Sports.
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0: Westwood One Sports presents Linnell Willingham.
1: Yes, sir, you heard the big voice guy. Westwood One Sports Night continues. Youngest in charge, Linnell Willingham, getting you up to 3 a.m. Eastern time as we take you around the world of sports. We'll get back into the National Football League coming up momentarily. I do want to recap a game that just went final, game one of the American League Wild Card Series. Yankees, Red Sox, and it was all Yanks winning 9-0 at home tonight. That's not the story, though. The story is the performance of their starter, Cam Schlittler, becoming the first player in Yankees history with multiple postseason outings of 10 punchouts and zero runs allowed. And guess what? They've both come against the Boston Red Sox. To ball out like this against your arch nemesis in a big-time spot like this, Cam Schlittler, the king of New York right now, as far as I'm concerned. He didn't do it alone tonight. Ben Rice was big-time as well. He homered twice, driving in six runs. It was just big-time stuff from the Yankees. They were prepared for this moment. But Cam Schlittler, man, he should have free pizza for the rest of his life in New York, man, the rest of the week at least, for the performance that he put on tonight, man. If he is going to give them that type of work each and every start, how does this group not advance all the way, man? How does this group not, I wouldn't even say shock some folks, how does this group not reach their ceiling and meet expectations when it comes to the American League postseason, man? I think tonight, an excellent start for the Yankees. And when you're starting, I say it all the time, when your starting pitcher is in his bag like this, it makes everyone else better. You saw the bats were hot tonight for the Yankees, 12 hits on the evening, and we'll see if they can carry it over, man. They are up 1-0 after their 9-0 win against the Boston Red Sox. So American League wild card underway, and Cam Schlittler and company getting it done to start things off here, man. 310-840-4910 is how you reach us here on Westwood One Sports Tonight. A bunch of different ways you can tap into the program. You can check us out via our YouTube live stream. Just search Westwood One Sports Tonight. You can check us out on Sirius XM Channel 260. And then you can check us out via the Westwood One Sports app as well. I see a couple of folks lined up on the phones. Paul is in Boston wanting to chime in. Paul, what's up, baby?
2: Well, I'll tell you what's up, my friend. You have to take your hat off, and like you said, we just witnessed a historic Bronx bomber. And as a Boston fan, you have to put aside your propensity for being a prejudice and stick to some awesome facts. And think, my friend, 1924, when they kept record of RBIs, one other person had six. Rice, the thrice, was nice. And this is the craziest part. Peyton Toy's a good pitcher. The first two, and then the home run, a fastball just sits right in the middle and smack. And then a grand slam. That's a ties for the most ever. This is an incredible performance. And to think they were able to do this, and then not only that, their defense wasn't too shabby. And, you know, Boston had a couple of chances here and there, but just too much to overcome. And at this point, you take your hat off. And to answer your question of how can this not take them all the way, that's a good question. And the only answer is if they make mistakes, lose focus, and don't perform to their maximum level, which they clearly did tonight. You know, a great game, a great performance. I take my hat off to them. And looking forward to seeing him tomorrow night because my pitcher was Cy Young snubbed, and I'm expecting a heck of a performance from him. What do you think, my friend, two or three?
1: We'll see what happens, man. I appreciate the call as always. I think it goes three. I mean, I think the cool part about tonight, I didn't even realize this, Cam Schlittler, Massachusetts native. So there we go.
3: Does it fuel or hurt a rivalry if it doesn't go three? Like, if there's a scenario where the Yankees take two, end the series, and it's not even remotely close, does that fuel the rivalry, or is that, hey, you guys are fully little brother now to Boston?
1: Yeah, it almost makes you feel like you're fully little brother, but think about the adversity that Boston's had to overcome throughout the course of the year. And I think the fact that they're in this spot says a lot about everything going on within their clubhouse and the vibes that they have right now. But I mean, Cam Schlittler was dealing tonight. I mean, it's hard. And as the last caller mentioned, man, this was their ace. So We'll see what happens coming up tomorrow night in game number two. But a hell of a start for the Yankees, and I don't want to leave Ben Rice in the dark and not share the moonshine with him as well, because he was big time tonight as well, man. Grand slam homer, 4 of 5, 6 ribbies, man. Like that's how you do it, man. The youngsters coming up big time, man. He was the first player in Yankees history with 6+ RBIs, 4+ hits in a postseason game, man. Getting her done. Getting her done. 310-840-4910 is the number. John is in Alabama wanting to chime in. John, what's going on, man?
4: Respectfully, terrific show. Schottenheimer Sr. was a weight. Schottenheimer Jr. was the CO for the Jets. And on 3rd and long, he would send the receiver 2 yards, and the kid would get pummeled. Now, there was a wide receiver who worked with Namath said, in 3rd and long, Joe threw for at least 11 or 12 yards, to do the job. So I respectfully, I don't know why he's employed, Schottenheimer Jr. Give me some respect on this.
1: No, I think you're spot on, brother. Look, like I said, you heard what the hell I had to say, brother. It was, and Jerry, I loved hearing Jerry's opinion on it, because Jerry going to tell it to you how a T.I. is. It was inexcusable what we saw from that football team. Bottom line, the decision-making. Jerry said it. There's no explanation. There is none for what happened on Sunday in Brazil with the Dallas Cowboys, man. We'll see if they're able to pick up the pieces. I gotta go and check the Week 4 slate. I don't even know who Dallas draws this week. I'm quickly trying to figure out here. I know this. This is Separation Sunday in the National Football League. Straight up. Oh, they play the Houston Texans. Huh. Give me the Texans this week. They're desperate. But, man, it's Separation Sunday to me in the National Football League. This is where you got to either shake a leg or lose one, man. You're going to figure out a hell of a lot about a lot of different teams this weekend. Because, like I said, look, based off of the preseason culture of the NFL, based off the offseason culture of the NFL, you know what I'm saying? This is just what you expect. You got to survive the first month of the season and make sure your record, isn't bad. You're in, not too much of a hole when you're playing your best football. But in terms of Brian Schottenheimer, man, like just ruining something great, man, because Dallas played their ass off in that game. They did. Just ruining something great, man. Remember the time I ruined something great? I feel like I ruined the best day party, maybe in the history of IUP, when I was like 21 at this point, 20. And we're at IUP. It's IU Paddy, so it's St. Patrick's Day at IUP. Day parties are starting at 9:30 in the damn morning. People are hammered all day long. It's what college is about, baby. There was this account called Do It For State back in the day, and like it would just post the craziest videos from college parties. And the party that I was at that I ruined was on Do It For State. People were jumping off of the roof of the house into a set of bushes with a mattress. It was the coolest thing ever. Did I participate in that? No, but I did participate in the longest keg stand of my life. Ended up yakking off of it. It was great. But in terms of just ruining something good and making a just bonehead decision that you normally wouldn't make and that you know better than to make, I can relate to Brian Schottenheimer, man. At this party, mind you, this is like we've been there since 10:30 in the morning. It's now creeping up on noon. People are getting hungry. But the vibes are really just starting to pick up at this party, man. And I was young and dumb. Being a young, stupid 20-year-old, I used to have this affinity for breaking glass, dog. You give me a liquor bottle, damn it, I was finding some concrete to break it over. And at this party, we finish, a bottle off. I'm the last shot on a bottle. And knowing how my dumb ass was, I wanted to break it. I was in the lawn, and I didn't want to walk all the way to the sidewalk because it's like, it's too far away. So the way that the house was that we were at, there were 4 windows and then this massive brick piece in the middle. And I was like, okay, I'm going to break it on the house. I let this bottle go. It flies through the window. And the next thing you know, I just ruined maybe the best day party in the history of IUP. So my dumbass, I don't know what to do in this situation. So I just walk in the house like never happened. Mind you, I am obliterated at this point. Hammered, right? Feeling good. I ain't going to act like I was belligerent, couldn't walk or nothing like that. I'm a big boy. It's hard for me to get that way. But man, I was definitely not in my right state of mind. So I walk in like nothing happened. And then, man, it almost was like out of a scene of a movie. People just start approaching me in this kitchen. And the next thing you know, it's 15, 16 dudes and girls surrounding me. And it's me up against this dishwasher. How do I know that I was up against the dishwasher? Because the dishwasher was open and there's dishes falling out of it. It was nasty as hell. And people are like, it was him. It was him. Because obviously people notice that there's a bottle that just flew through the damn window. People are pointing at me saying it's him, it's him. I don't know what I'm going to do at this point. I'm a guest on this campus. My boy, shout out my dog Scrap. Like this was awful, right? And this random drunk lady comes out and says, it wasn't him. It wasn't him. And boy, did I haul ass out that damn house. This was probably, I felt so bad because I ruined the party. The party was lit as hell, ruined the party. And it felt like, dog, you know better than this. Why did I bring that up? Because we've all done stupid things that we're ashamed of. Brian Schottenheimer should feel how the youngest in charge felt circa 2017. 310-840-4910 is the number here on Westwood One Sports Night. A lot more to get to. We'll get back into the National Football League, and we'll continue to keep you up to speed on the National League wild card, Padres and Cubs. We'll check in on that. Plus, I'll tell you, a team in the AFC that has Super Bowl aspirations, but a major problem at one of the most important positions in the NFL. That's next here on Westwood One Sports Night.
0: No Caleb, no problem for the Bears as Chicago beat the Eagles on Monday Night Football. Can Ben Johnson's boys continue to win while they await the return of their franchise QB?
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1: Yes, indeed. You're rocking and rolling with you as we get you up to 3 a.m. Eastern Time here on Westwood One Sports Night. Youngest in charge, Linnell Willingham, rocking out with you, keeping you up to speed with the wild card series going on in Major League Baseball. We just had a game go final less than a half hour ago. The Yanks 9-0 winners over the Red Sox, a historic performance from Cam Schlittler, who gave up just 2 hits in 6 1/3. Ben Rice, 6 RBIs. He hit a grand slam in this one. Yankees 9-0 winners. In the National League Wild Card Series, San Diego right now all over the Chicago Cubs. They're at the top of the 7th inning. And if I'm not mistaken, yeah, the Cubs get no hit right now by the San Diego Padres. I don't know. We have to do some research on this. I don't know how many times we've seen a team get no hit in the postseason, but on 79 pitches to this point, they have no hits. They've been struck out 6 times. And the starter for the Padres, Michael King, having himself a performance here. So, Cubs fans, ouch! There's this, I won't even bring him up. Pete Carl Armstrong, by the way, does not have a hit. He's been struck out twice, so not very good.
3: There's been 3 postseason no-hitters.
1: Okay.
3: Ever. The last one was 2022. That was a team no-hitter by the Astros. Roy Halladay threw one in that 2010 run for Philly. And then Don Larsen threw one. You know what you and I were doing when Don Larsen was around? Not a damn thing. I was in 1956.
1: Ooh, wasn't even thought of. Our parents might not even been thought of at that point. 310-840-4910 is how he reaches here on Westwood One Sports Night. Larry is in Columbus. wanting to chime in. Larry, what's going on, man?
2: Hey, well, now, first of all, man, I love your show. I love, you know, I love the way you do it. I mean, it's
1: appreciate you, man.
2: I mean, I'm a truck driver, so I can only listen to you for so long. But anyways, we're talking about the Yankees, and I was telling the young man that ever since I saw the pride of the Yankees with Gary Cooper when I was 9 years old, and I've been a Yankee fan ever since. I love, you know, Columbus. You know, you figure you would be a Indians or Reds fan, but I was a Yankees fan. I got a bunch of crap about that, but anyways, I'm sure you did. Columbus was a farm team for the Yankees for 28 years until Brian Cash moved them over to Pennsylvania. I saw a lot of players come through Columbus. I mean, I saw Jeter came down. I think he only played, I don't know, probably about a handful of games down before he went to the big leagues. I saw them all. I saw Don Mattingly come down when they used to play the Clippers. But anyways, I predicted Ben Rice was going to be a star. I mean, he is filling the shoes nicely.
1: Man.
2: Is there any word on Aaron Judge coming back? I heard he might come back within the postseason.
1: Yeah, that's the elephant in the room right now for the Yankees, and I appreciate the call, the health of Aaron Judge. But if Ben Rice is going to give you this sort of work from the plate, imagine you have two bats of that caliber. If you can add Aaron Judge back to the fold, the Yankees are going to be a really difficult out if they can get Aaron Judge back. And according to most reports, that should be happening sooner rather than later. But till then, if you keep getting your starting pitchers performing the way that Cam Schwetler did tonight, you are going to have a shot. I mentioned I wanted to get back into the National Football League. Coming up in 12 minutes, you know what time it is, baby. Tell the Truth Tuesday edition of Westwood One Sports Night. We'll bring you a fresh installment of the most highly anticipated power ranking segment in all of sports talk radio. Nails Super Six Pack, my top six teams in the NFL as we get geared up for week number 4. Before we do that, though, there is one team that has Super Bowl aspirations, but they're not going to reach the Super Bowl if they don't fix the thing that's plaguing them right now. Yes, the Baltimore Ravens were victorious on Sunday in Brazil against the Dallas Cowboys, but I think the Baltimore Ravens have a Marlon Humphrey problem. And this is going to suck, right? Because Marlon's been around the block, man. He has seen the highs of the highs with the Ravens. He's been through adversity with this group and really has been the star of that secondary ever since he's entered the National Football League. But, man, at some point, every dog has his day, right? At some point, you get a little long in the tooth and you're no longer able to do the job at the same level. Marlon Humphrey's 30 years old, guys. And I know what some of you all are saying. You know, he's 30? Hey, what do you mean? He's 30. Yeah, he's 30. Playing cornerback in the National Football League. That is when you traditionally see guys begin to suffer a drop-off, a dip in play. This past Sunday against Dallas, and really all season long, opposing offense's game plan against Baltimore has been find Marlon Humphrey. They're playing Where's Waldo with Marlon Humphrey's ass, man. Dallas on Sunday, mouse in the house, targeted 10 times, gave up 6 catches, 108 yards, and a touchdown. Here's the thing if you're a Ravens fan, right? Nate Wiggins has quickly emerged into one of the best cornerbacks in all the National Football League. The problem is Nate Wiggins is so damn good. If I was an opposing offensive coordinator, why the hell am I going to waste time throwing at Nate Wiggins when I can go do the Humpty Dance with Marlon Humphrey? On the season, he's the second most targeted corner in the NFL. He's given up the 5th most catches. And he's given up the 10th most yards allowed. When quarterbacks target Marlon Humphrey, they got a passer rating, a 94.7. Not very good. If the Ravens are going to meet expectation, not only does Marlon Humphrey got to get a hell of a lot better in snapping the form, which he may not be able to do because he's a little long in the tooth. Jalen Hawkins, who they're playing as safety, has been god-awful. Can't tackle, can't cover, and really, when you look at what the Ravens have been known for defensively over the course of my lifetime, when you watch Jalen Hawkins play, he don't play Baltimore Ravens football. He ain't come up and tackle. He's not physical. He don't play with his hair on fire. It's honestly been tough to watch through the first 3 weeks of the season because we know the standard and the sort of expectations that exist there in Baltimore, especially now that Jesse Minter, you know what I'm saying, is back in the fold. So, yeah, I know I got the Ravens winning the Super Bowl. I got Lamar Jackson winning the MVP, which has been the case to this point. I mean, I know you can make a case for Brock Purdy. He's been amazing as well to start the year, but Lamar's playing just as good a ball as anybody. Man, the Ravens got to figure it out if they're going to make it to the Super Bowl. They've got to address their secondary. They have to, because this is the second consecutive week, you know, that we've seen Baltimore kind of get picked on in the secondary. You saw it with Tyler Shuck in the second half against New Orleans in week two, and then you saw it on Sunday in Brazil against Dallas. But if I'm Jesse Minter and company, man, do you go younger? I'm not saying you bench Marlon Humphrey, but do you limit his snaps? Do you slowly begin to decrease the amount of snaps that he plays for you per game? I'm thinking about what they have from a depth standpoint. They got Chidobe Awuzie. I think they got TJ Tampa as well in their back end and in their secondary. It's a deep group. There are dudes off the bench that could come in and make an impact. Well, TJ Tampa's on IR, so that's tough. So they don't have TJ Tampa to go to. Yeah, it's not a whole lot of depth here. They got to make a move. They got to make a move, man. And I don't know what's the more pressing issue. Maybe if you're a Ravens fan out there, you can hit me up on social media. It's at NELL_BTP. What's the bigger issue right now for Ravens fans? Is it Marlon Humphrey at the corner spot or is it Jalen Hawkins at safety? Because as far as I'm concerned, when you cut on the tape, you need to replace both of them potentially. Now, I know Marlon Humphrey getting replaced is not something that's super likely to happen when you think about his pedigree, his track record. But, man, I know how I get. Y'all have all reached that point in your athletic career where you realize you're not the same dude that you once were. Hadn't happened to me yet, but maybe y'all can relate. 310-840-4910. When we come back, the main event here on Tell the Truth Tuesday, a fresh installment, a Nell Super Six Pack, my top six teams in the NFL going into week four next here on Westwood One Sports Night.
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continues a Tell the Truth Tuesday edition of Westwood One Sports Tonight, coming right at you as we get you up to 3 a.m. Eastern Time. Number to hit us up on the talk and text line, 310-840-4910. You can tweet at me as well. It is at NELL_BTP. We'll continue to keep you up to speed on everything that's happening in the Major League Baseball playoffs. The wild card round underway. Yankees 9-0 winners earlier tonight over the Red Sox. Cam Schlittler going 6 1/3, giving up no runs and just two hits. And then you saw Ben Rice with 6 RBIs in this one. He had a grand slam in that one. And the Yankees 9-0 winners. We'll see if that momentum can carry into game number 2 tomorrow. And there we go. Whew. Cubs fans, you can breathe a sigh of relief. They just got their first hit of the night as they're currently being shut out 7-0 by the Padres. It was Nico Horner getting on base for the Chicago Cubs. And, hey, happy that it happened, because I don't want Cubs fans to be, like, sad and upset tonight. But, like, damn, I wanted to see history. We'll keep you up to speed on the rest of this as we roll throughout the rest of the program. We'll see if a miracle could happen and Chicago can get going offensively as they throw 7-0 in the top of the 7th. Right now, though, you know how we do it each and every Tuesday here on Westwood One Sports Night. On Tell the Truth Tuesday, I bring you my truth, the most highly anticipated power ranking segment in all of sports talk radio. Nell's Super Six Pack, my top 6 teams in the National Football League, as we get geared up for week number 4 of the NFL.

Let's get into it, baby. Me and the committee up late burning the midnight oil to bring you the most highly anticipated power ranking segment in all of sports talk radio. You know how we do it. We have our three teams that just missed the cut, and they are knocking on the door. And then we have the elites, the super six pack, top six teams in the NFL. Before we get to who is knocking on the door, two teams deserve some love here. The Pittsburgh Steelers and their performance on Sunday against the Cincinnati Bengals, they 1,000% deserve some love. Think about how formidable Cincy had been defensively going into that matchup Sunday against Pittsburgh. It's why I thought Pittsburgh didn't have much of a shot, because I didn't know how they were going to consistently move the football. They had 113 yards rushing in between the tackles. That Steelers offensive line, big, physical, nasty, and it may have been that game Sunday that might have been the game that really gets them on track for the rest of the 2026 season. The young pup, Zach Frazier, Maxi Honichor, who I was able to catch up with during training camp. If you missed that interview, just go search up his name on our Westwood One Sports Night YouTube account, baby. Friend of the program. That offensive line, though, came up big defensively. They made plays when they needed to. There was a muffed punt by the Cincinnati Bengals that really changed the trajectory of this football game. But you got to give some credit to this Pittsburgh Steelers offensive line, the run game. Right now, through the first 3 weeks of the season, they're fifth in the NFL in terms of EPA on play-action passes. Last year, they were 29th in that category. So it's taken a little while. It's week three, and they've just now having their offensive explosion. But now Stella may have gotten her groove back, so to speak, right? Like, I think that's a win for Pittsburgh that, one, builds confidence, but then gives you some momentum moving forward. So I want to give them some love. I want to get the Las Vegas Raiders some love too, man. Raiders! We had a lot of Raider fan call in on Sunday night. They're 3-0, yet they're not knocking on the door and they're not in the elites. Why? Because they haven't really played anybody yet. They beat Tyler Shuck in the Saints on Sunday. The final five possessions of that football game on Sunday.

punt, fumble, interception, fumble, fumble. So the Raiders' defense came up big on the road against an offense that's been one of the best in football throughout the first 3 weeks of the season. So the Raiders deserve some love. I also believe that the Pittsburgh Steelers deserve some love. Let's get to who's knocking on the door here on Nell's Super Six Pack, my top six teams in the NFL. The L.A. Rams come in at number three, and I almost left their ass off the list, if I'm being honest. Right? The L.A. Rams, if you're a parent out there, right, and your kid acts a fool, but you know your kid's got all the potential in the world, they just bad as hell. That's what it feels like with the Rams, man. They're like a badass kid. We know they have the potential to be the best team in the National Football League, but they can't get their act together. Defensively, two out of the first 3 weeks of the season, they have struggled. It has not been good enough. And if we're being honest here, that to me is the most concerning piece of what's going on right now with their football team. Because in that division, right, with Seattle and with San Francisco, those are two offenses that can go. So if you don't figure out what it is or what it ain't defensively, LA Rams, you're going to have some issue. Number two, in terms of knocking on the door here on Nell's Super Six Pack, the Denver Broncos, they can't keep getting off to these slow starts. But I love the resilience that they've shown. They got down 10-0 against Jacksonville, came back and won. They got down 16-0 against the LA Rams on Monday Night Football, came back and won. They're knocking on the door, but not there yet because of the lack of consistency. The Bears, the final team, the closest team to making the Super Six Pack this week that didn't make it, it's the best run game in football. And for Ben Johnson to put on the offensive clinic that he put on last night against Vic Fangio, one of the best defensive minds in all of the National Football League, he deserves a round of applause. Case Keenum turning back the clock, his first start in eons, and he put up big-time numbers. Man, here's the other piece of why I'm excited about Chicago. Their defense forced two big turnovers last night. The fumble forced on Tank Bigsby, and then T.J. Edwards on the sim pressure, dropping back into coverage and picking off Jalen Hurts. That was the key for them defensively last year. They weren't the best in terms of yards per play and rush defense and pass defense, but they were opportunistic as all get out. If they can replicate that formula with that offense, the Chicago Bears are going to be a force to be reckoned with. Without further ado, though, baby, let's get to it. Nell Super Six Pack, my top six teams in the National Football League as we get geared up for week number four. I want you all to line up on the phones, talking text line, 310-840-4910. Give me your top team in the NFL as we get geared up for week number four. Number six, NL Super Six Pack, the Jacksonville Jaguars. Man, I really like this group. Their defense, to me, is the side of the football that I'm looking at going, eh. They've had 10 defensive trips inside of the red zone. They've only given up two touchdowns. That's why they're number six right now on this list, because they're buckling down when it matters the most. Their run game, which was a big issue for them last year, you saw it in the postseason as well, their run game getting going has allowed Trevor Lawrence to have an easy button, and it's making life easy for Trevor Lawrence, easier than it's ever been. Bashaud Tootin, Chris Rodriguez, former Commanders running back, in that outside zone run scheme, those two dudes have been like smash and dash, man. Tootin's the dude that's going to be your home run guy. And then Chris Rodriguez getting the dirty yards on second and third down, man. The Jags are for real. I love them, getting the run game going. My only question, right, with this Jacksonville Jaguars group, right, is can Trevor Lawrence continue this consistent play? He wasn't consistent at all throughout the course of last year, but he figured it out mid-season the rest of the way. Are you going to continue to get good quarterback play out of Trevor Lawrence week in and week out? The Jaguars coming to number six in the NFL Super Six Pack, top six teams in the NFL going into week four. I want you to line up with your top team in the NFL at 310-840-4910. Remember, you can get at me in the YouTube chat as well. Just search Westwood One Sports Night. Also, you can hit me up on social media. It is at NELL_BTP. Coming up at number five in Nell's Super Six Pack, top six teams in the NFL, the Vikings, man. They are the clear-cut best defense in the National Football League. Brian Flores and that group is whipping ass and taking names. The best way that I can describe what Brian Flores and company are doing on defense, they're dictating the terms that the offense plays by or that the game is played by. They're lining up hella dudes along the line of scrimmage. They're hitting your quarterback upside the head, and they're confusing you post-snap.

0: the thing, like, that gets really swept under the rug when it comes to Brian Flores and what they're doing. Everyone keeps pointing at the pressure numbers, right? The tops in the NFL in pressure percentage right now through 3 weeks. But what I think is really giving offenses problems, and look, think about it like this, right? If you've been bullied before, and I don't ever want to make light of bullying, but like, I'm going to use a real life example here with y'all. If you've been bullied before, I could use Caruso, the relationship that Caruso and Chris had on Everybody Hates Chris. Every time Caruso lifted his hand up to Chris, what did Chris do? He flinched. That's the impact. Right now, Brian Flores is Caruso to the damn National Football League and these quarterbacks. They blitz you and they blitz you and they blitz you, and you keep getting hit upside the head and you keep getting hit upside the head. And then at a certain point in the game, they're going to line up 7-8 guys along the line of scrimmage, and all of them are going to drop out. And because you've been beat upside the head all game long, you're going to be confused and you're going to turn the football over. That is what we've seen week in and week out throughout the first 3 weeks of the National Football League season. Brian Flores is the Caruso of the National Football League. 310-840-4910. Give me your top team in the National Football League as I run through my list. Nell's Super Six Pack, my top six teams in the NFL as we get geared up for week number four. Number four, coming in at number four, the San Francisco Pine Needles, as I'm going to call them. 49ers, they've handled business so far, but against not-so-good teams the last 2 weeks, right? You saw them beat the Rams in week one, and they're really still living off of that win, right? Because against Miami, it's Miami. It's hard to impress me. Against Arizona, it's Arizona. It's hard to impress me. And in that game, you kind of opened the door for Arizona to come back. And if you're a gambling person out there, the backdoor cover definitely had you PO'd this weekend. But here's the thing about San Fran. Their pass rush to me is going to be a question mark all season long. It was their biggest issue last year. Bosa's not healthy. And I don't know if he's ever going to be healthy, man. He may just be a little long in the tooth at this point. And when you don't have that quick twitch and get off, their pass rush is just, it's just mediocre to say the least. Here's the best thing going for the Niners right now. Brock Purdy is playing the quarterback position as well as anybody in the National Football League right now. He has been special, and just the relationship that he has with Kyle Shanahan and being an extension of the coaching staff and him knowing exactly what they want on a play-in, play-out basis, it's impressive to watch. My big thing with them is like, what is it going to look like? I know what I'm saying, right? What is it going to look like when it's not 75 degrees and sunny? What's it going to look like when Brock Purdy's under siege? What's it going to look like? Most importantly, here's the kicker. What's it going to look like when San Fran has to play from behind? What's it going to look like when the run game's not going swell and they face a formidable front four? And they're going to see that within their division with the Rams and the Seahawks. So I have my questions about San Fran. I give them all the respect in the world for what they did in week one against L.A. But this weekend, they play a real opponent. This weekend, they take on the Denver Broncos. And now we're going to see a test and a challenge, you know, for one of the most explosive high-octane offenses in the NFL through the first 3 weeks of the National Football League season. 310-840-4910 is the number. Nails Super Six Pack, my top six teams in the NFL as we get geared up for week number four. Give me your top team, 310-840-4910. You can tweet at me as well. It's at NELL_BTP. You can hit us up in the YouTube chat. Just search Westwood One Sports Night. At number three, I've got the Baltimore Ravens, and it hasn't been pretty for B-more. I have them in the Super Bowl, but I gave you the concerns I had defensively with Jalen Hawkins and Marlon Humphrey. But despite my concerns, I love their front seven. Justin Madubuike made his debut this past weekend. And then Lamar Jackson and Declan Doyle and Derrick Henry and Zay Flowers, the relationship that's being cultivated on that side of the football, no matter what happens and how they finish this year, understand that this is just year one of Lamar Jackson with Declan Doyle playing in an offense that is tailor-made for his skill set. He's been excellent working off of play action. They've been excellent from an EPA standpoint on play action attempts. We just need Declan Doyle to keep his damn head screwed on straight. Can I keep an 8 more than 92? Like, you just have to trust that Declan Doyle isn't going to burn the house down when your parents leave. You know what I'm saying? Young offensive coordinator, first-time play caller. That's the biggest question mark and unknown with Baltimore. When it gets unchy for him, when it ain't 75 degrees and sunny, and they're playing from behind, and he's got to, you know, concoct a series of play calls to get them back in the fight, how is he going to respond? How is he going to act? I don't know. And I guess we saw it on Sunday, right? 7 seconds left. I consider that more of a coverage bust than Declan Doyle or Lamar Jackson doing anything special. But that's my biggest question with them. One, they got to get – I don't know if they're going to make a trade. I don't know who's out there in terms of the veteran free agent market. They got to do something at corner and safety. Jalen Hawkins and Marlon Humphrey are unplayable at this point. But we're going to see, though. I trust the defense in terms of the front four, and I trust Lamar Jackson. 310-840-4910 is the number. Nell Super Six Pack, my top six teams in the National Football League as we get geared up for week number four. The Ravens coming at number three. Number two, the Buffalo Bills, man. Love to see them win ugly versus the Los Angeles Chargers. Like that was, and some people are going to say, oh, they were disgusting. Well, now, what do you mean? Look, through the first 2 weeks, what was it? It's been Josh Allen being Superman. On Sunday, right? On Sunday, Josh Allen wasn't very good at all. And they still ultimately found a way to win this football game. That's the thing to me that's most impressive. The fact that they were able to find a way to win and win a ugly game and not have to rely solely upon Josh Allen, that's one of those wins where later in the year you're going to appreciate it because you've already been in this position, in this predicament before. That's just the reality of it. Speaking of Josh Allen and the Bills, they've got a super competitive one coming up this weekend as well as they take on the Chargers, as they take on the Patriots, who are super duper desperate right now. If you've been tapped in the first two nights of Westwood One Sports, now you know it, man. We're going to get to some crazy Drake May numbers and numbers that matter a little bit later on in the program, but holy cow, you all know it. I mean, New England has stunk to this point, but they're going to be desperate on the road taking on Buffalo this weekend. We'll see if Josh Allen and company can seal the deal and finish things off and keep their hot start going. Number one, though, a Nell Super Six Pack, top six teams in the NFL as we get geared up for week number four. Very simple. Shouldn't be surprised. The Kansas City Chiefs, baby. Until further notice, man, they're undefeated. They're the best team in football. My only question with them, their pass rush through the first 3 weeks has been super inconsistent, right? We saw them get after Bo Nix in the season opener on Monday Night Football. Week two against the Indianapolis Colts, it was kind of hit and miss in terms of their pass rush. And then this past weekend, going up against the Miami Dolphins, you saw Malik Willis several different times throughout the course of this game burn him with their legs. That may be one thing that I worry about with Kansas City. How are they going to be in terms of stopping the quarterback run? How are they going to be in terms of their pass rush, getting off the football field consistently on third and long? That's the number one thing to me plaguing Kansas City right now. Outside of that, they're the best offensive football. That run game is humming, and there ain't really nothing that nobody could tell me about my homie Pat and the Kansas City Chiefs. 310-840-4910. Enough of me yapping. I want to get to you, baby. The People's Show, Westwood One Sports Night. Give me your top team in the National Football League as we get geared up for week number four. 310-840-4910. I'll take your calls on the best team in the NFL entering week four. Plus, I'll tell you the team I'm most concerned about exiting week number three. That's next here on Westwood One Sports Night.
1: Aaron Rodgers and Deshaun Watson have their teams off to surprising 2-1 starts. 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Steelers, Browns on Westwood One Sports.
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0: time here on Westwood One Sports Night. Youngest in charge, Lynell Willingham, rocking out with you, keeping you up to speed with what's going on in the AL wild card, the National League wild card. We'll get you a scoreboard update of Cubs and Padres coming up here momentarily. I want your calls, though, 310-840-4910. It is a Tell the Truth Tuesday edition of the show. You know what we do on Tuesdays? I give you my truth. Nell Super Six Pack, my top six teams in the NFL going into week number four. I want your top team in the NFL going into week number four. 310-840-4910. You hit us up in the YouTube chat. Just search Westwood One Sports Night. You can also hit me up on every social media platform at NELL_BTP. For those of you that are just now joining the program here tonight, let's run through it, man. Nell Super Six Pack, my top six teams in the National Football League. You know how we start? Knock it on the door. The three teams that were the closest to making it, the Rams, the Broncos, and the Bears. Close but no cigar in terms of securing a spot on Nell Super Six Pack right here on Westwood One Sports Night. Let's get to it, though, baby. Top six teams in the NFL going into week number four. Number six, the Jacksonville Jaguars. Not going to give you another full explanation, but look, man, Jacksonville to this point, man, has been super damn impressive. And it feels like to me, if they can get over this issue that they've had in terms of kind of starting slow in some of these football games, I think the Jacksonville Jaguars are going to be a damn good group. Their defense is what I love. 10 red zone trips, only 2 touchdowns allowed. They've got to get a little better defensively in terms of, you know, in between the 20s, but they're an opportunistic group. Number five, I got the Vikings. They're the clear-cut best defense in football. It's going to take time for this offense to gel, but I think they're good enough to win ugly. Like, they have, you can say I'm gassing it. Okay. They got 2000s Ravens vibes, y'all. Like, their defense is that good. They're just waiting for things to get going offensively. And I say they got more upside than the 2000s Ravens because we know what Trent Dilfer was. You were going nowhere fast with that. Number four, I got the Niners. They're handling business. They beat 2 bad teams, but they punched the Rams in the mouth. So for that reason, they're going to be here on this list. They play Denver this week at home. That is going to be their litmus test and their opportunity to once again reprove themselves as a legit top team. I got the Ravens at number three. The only issue with Baltimore is Jalen Hawkins and Marlon Humphrey. They've got to get better. Lamar's playing big-time football. The Bills come in at number two. People are going to try and poo-poo on what happened to them offensively, turning it over, what was it, like 5 times? Look, the fact that they can win ugly, like, I love to see that because I know they can win when Josh Allen turns into Superman. And then number one, the Kansas City Chiefs. 310-840-4910 is the number. Give me your top team in the National Football League as we get geared up for week number four. Let's start with Chance in Alabama wanting to check in. Chance, what's up, man?
1: Man, I appreciate you taking the call. I got to toot my horn a little bit. I called a few weeks ago and I predicted you were doing upsets. I predicted the Browns would upset the Bucks, and this is when they had Baker. So I got to brag on myself a little bit.
0: There you go. I'll give it to you.
1: Man, I got to – this is going to sound like me being a homer, but I'm going to say the Bills, man. Who did you say your number one team was again?
0: I had Kansas City.
1: Kansas City, man. So
0: I got Buffalo, too.
1: The Bills on offense, they have their number one point scored, right? They're 37.7 per game, and the Chiefs are 5th in the NFL, or 8th in the NFL in points scored. You think the Chiefs would be 1 in rushing? No. They're 5th in rushing, and the Bills are 4th. So the Bills got beat both in rushing and total points scored. And I just, the Chiefs have no receiving core. I don't believe in that receiving core at all, man. I'll always be worried about the Chiefs, but I that's why I got the Bills one, man. I think the second best team in NFL is the Jags, man. They are playing damn good. I'm so impressed with them. I mean, Trevor Lawrence may come back to earth, but so far they are super impressive. And then 3, I'd have the Niners. 4, I'd have the Chiefs. 5, I'd have the Vikings. 6, I'd have the Rams.
0: There we go. I appreciate you as always, Chance. 310-840-4910 is the number. Give me your top team in the National Football League as we get geared up for week number four. Totally unrelated. I'm scrolling. LaMelo Ball's baby mama, Anna Montana, just got arrested on felony drug charges. That is in the category of not great, pal. 310-840-4910 is how you hit us up with your top team in the National Football League, Kid Cowboy, hitting us up in the YouTube chat. 49ers, Bills, KC is his order. As far as San Francisco is concerned, and I know there are some people out there that feel as if I don't give them enough love and I don't give them enough respect. If they go out and beat Denver this week, and I have a totally different tune on San Francisco, they just haven't played anybody yet. They played the Rams in week one after they decided to show up on the day of the game. Like, it's just hard for me to really be head over heels, 10 toes down, however you want to call it, for San Francisco because of who they've played. Now, I get it. You don't only play who the schedule makers put in front of you. You're going to find out this weekend what it is and what it ain't when it comes to the San Francisco 49ers. I promise you, you will. 310-840-4910. Excuse me, is the number here on Westwood One Sports Night. Give me your top team in the National Football League. I mentioned, while you all are calling with your top teams in football, I told you I'd tell you the team that I'm most concerned about exiting week number three of the NFL season. It's got to be the Philadelphia Eagles, man. What they put on tape last night against Chicago, and I get it, right? I'm the same guy that tells you not to panic and not to overreact to anything that you see this early in the season. But for Philadelphia to put something that piss poor on tape, ugly. Ugly, ugly, ugly. Here's the bigger piece, right? I wonder if what Philly got exposed with last night, here was their problem. Anytime you saw Chicago motion, they had no answers. Our team is going to try and copy that game plan and exploit what Philadelphia is trying to accomplish defensively with Vic Fangio. Because here's the thing. If Case Keenum and Ben Johnson can figure something out, I guarantee you another offensive mind with a more capable quarterback will damn sure be able to figure something out. 310-840-4910. Give me your top team in the NFL as we get geared up for week number four. For just joining us, man, my Super Six Pack real quick. Jags 6, Vikings 5, Niners 4, Ravens 3, Bills 2, Chiefs 1. Your top team in the NFL. 310-840-4910. Let's go to Austin out in Georgia wanting to check in. Austin, what's going on, man?
2: How are you?
0: I'm doing good, brother.
2: I'm from Jacksonville, Florida. I got to be a homer. The Jags lost that one game and over a fluke, but it is what it is. I got to say, Jags won. That defense is legit. We lost Devin Lloyd. We lost Travis Etienne, and we're still balling. Go Jags. I agree with your other ones, but what surprises me is they're not in the top six. The Raiders, 3-0. Did you believe that? Can you believe that?
0: Y'all have a blessed night. There's somebody in the YouTube chat, Jimmy Hoffa, says, I love the Raider hate. Keep it going. So I know Raiders fans are pissed, pal, that I don't have them in this Super Six Pack. But here's my thing. They just picked up their most formidable win of the season this past weekend. They play Kansas City on Sunday. You beat Kansas City, that's how you make the list, baby boy. I appreciate you, man. 310-840-4910. Is the number here on Westwood One Sports Tonight. Give me your top team in the National Football League as we get geared up for week number four. The Steelers and the Raiders, I thought, had a really strong case to make the list this week. They did. The Raiders pass rush. Y'all know how I get down, man. I'm going to sound like a damn broken record. You can talk to me about your fancy quarterback play and your great quarterback wide receiver duos. I love trench talk. To me, NFL is won and lost on the offensive line and the defensive line. That's the thing that Raiders fans should be geeked up about. You got after Tyler Shuck. Your defense is legit. And can I give y'all somebody to pay attention for the rest of the way? N'Kobe Dean is balling out of damn control right now. N'Kobe Dean is playing at an all-pro level right now in the first couple of weeks of the season for the Las Vegas Raiders. Free agent acquisition from the Eagles. And conversely, you're seeing Philadelphia miss N'Kobe Dean on their defense, man. He is shot out of a damn cannon, playing with his hair on fire. Love everything about it. Crash dummy mentality from N'Kobe Dean at the linebacker spot. I can respect the Raiders. They ain't in my Super Six Pack yet, though. They're probably like 10th or 11th right now. 310-840-4910 is the number here on Westwood One Sports Tonight. Nails Super Six Pack, top six teams in the NFL is what I just went through. Give me your top team. 310-840-4910. Type in Westwood One Sports Tonight on YouTube if you want to hit me up in the live stream chat, and then you can tweet at me. It's at N-E-L-L underscore B-T-P. Calvin calling out of Dallas, wanting to log in. Calvin, what's going on, man?
3: What's up, Linnell? Youngest in charge.
0: What's up, dog?
3: I got you, man. I think the top team has to be Patrick Mahomes and KC. And then tied for second, I want to say Bills and Jags. But then I'm going to remind you, I'm going to pull my Saints. Wherever the Niners are, I'm going to pull my Saints. All right, man. I appreciate you too, man.
0: 310-840-4910. Man, full transparency, the Saints blew my lay. One of my lays this weekend. $5 bet. Wasn't nothing crazy. 310-840-4910. In case you just tell how dejected I am. By the way, guys, can I like get you all up to speed? This is going to be a thing that we do, because we're going to introduce Rake It Up and give you some bets tomorrow, my last show of the week before things get going in the NFL. My record this year in terms of like wagering how many parlays I've put in versus how many parlays I've hit, full transparency, I've only hit one parlay this year. I've only hit one. And I believe we were live on the air actually when it happened, if I'm not mistaken. So know that it has been a struggle for your boy, but I encourage you to keep playing and keep playing responsibly, baby. 310-840-4910 is the number. Give me your top team in the National Football League as we get geared up for week number four of the NFL season. The team I'm most concerned about, though, as I mentioned, exiting week number three of the NFL season, is without a shadow of a doubt the Philadelphia Eagles. They've got to get a hell of a lot better on the defensive side. And as I mentioned earlier, I am concerned that maybe Ben Johnson and company put something on tape that other teams can copy in terms of what Philadelphia's got going on. Oliver Popular, if you got it ready, I want to let the folks hear from the head man in Philadelphia, Nick Sirianni. He was none too pleased about what happened to Philadelphia. And to be honest with you, we talked about it ad nauseum last night. This was a game to me where if they win, right, where if they win, you kind of put all the problems on the back burner and you don't really pay no mind to it. But if they lose, I think you got to circle it. I think you got to highlight it and say, hey, look, we got real problems here. I said it coming out of week two. They were the 2-0 team that was really the least impressive because they almost lost to damn Tennessee. You saw how Tennessee looked on Sunday against the Giants. Here was Nick Sirianni postgame talking about his team's bad loss at home to the Bears. Excuse me, on the road to the Bears.
4: We all have to own that loss right there. I don't think anybody coached well. I don't think anyone played well. It was a true team loss. And when it's a true team loss, you know, I have to look at myself first. Like, we weren't ready to coach. We weren't ready to play. And that ultimately starts and ends with me. And, again, it was just, you know, it's my responsibility. Every product, everything that's on that field is my responsibility. I didn't do a good enough job. We'll keep coaching it like crazy. We have to be able to master the things that require no talent. And we had some penalties, you know, pre-snap penalties. We had some penalties in the secondary also. And obviously, right, the turnovers as well. To be down 3-0 on turnovers, it's hard to overcome. And I have to do a better job coaching. And like I said, it always starts with me.
0: It's a cocktail for disaster. Talking about what happened last night for Philadelphia, not being disciplined enough to stick with the run game. I thought Sean Mannion, in that second half, I don't believe Philadelphia picked up a first down, guys. Like, it was shades of the 2025 Eagles offense in the second half. The most disheartening part, it looked like Saquon was about to have one of them nights, man, where he goes for 120 and two touchdowns. But they took the ball out of Slim's hands, man. For the life of me, I could not understand it. The Eagles must pick up the pieces here. Overarching thought, though, about the NFC East. I already told you tonight I don't trust the Cowboys. They're out of it to me. The Eagles, I mean, last night was embarrassing, and their defense, which is supposed to be championship level, was nowhere close to it. The Giants don't have their starter. watching on YouTube. You see that? See that logo in the background? Before it's all said and done, all things are going to come up burgundy and gold in the NFC East. And I'm going to pop it all season long. I picked my Commanders to win the NFC East. By the time we get to Halloween, holla at me. 310-840-4910 is the number here on Westwood One Sports Tonight. It is a Tell the Truth Tuesday. I brought you my truth. My top six teams in the NFL, Nails Super Six Pack, top six teams of football going into week four. I want your calls, 310-840-4910. 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I'll take your calls. Plus, I'll tell you the team that's 0-3 that I think still has a pulse. That's next here on Westwood One Sports Tonight.
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0: Party continues here on Westwood One Sports Night. Youngest in charge, Linnell Willingham, rocking out with you as I get you up to 3 a.m. Eastern time, talking all things National Football League. 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Just search Westwood One Sports Night. It is a Tell the Truth Tuesday edition of the program. So we do the same thing each and every Tuesday. I bring you a fresh installment of Nell's Super Six Pack, my top six teams in the NFL. I want your calls on your top team in the NFL. 310-840-4910. If you're just tapping into us here tonight, number six, I got the Jaguars. Number five, I got the Vikings. Number four, I got the Niners. Number three, I got the Ravens. Number two, I got the Bills. Number one, I got the Chiefs. The Steelers and the Raiders were the two teams closest to making the knocking on the door list. The three teams that were knocking on the door and closest to making the Super Six Pack: Rams, Broncos, Bears. Enough of me, more of you. 310-840-4910. Let's go to Chris in Maryland wanting to tap in. Chris, what's going on, man?
1: Hey, thank you for taking my call. I just want to say, you know, my Raiders finally getting 3-0 and no respect.
2: I say,
1: you know, they're knocking on the door and stuff, but I mean, they got a, you know, they're finally coming around, got the good defense, got the offense rolling. Sure. I mean, got to get a little more level. Like, I saw the ranks on the they're ranked number 20. I mean, come on. I mean, they're 3-0. I know coming up with the Chiefs this weekend, I guess that's going to be their test. So,
0: yeah, that is. It's definitely tough that they're not getting more love. I understand it, though.
1: It's been the best one this past weekend.
0: I'll give that.
1: It's been a long time being a Raider fan and finally getting some 3-0. You know, I thought we might get a little more love. You know.
0: Yeah. But my
1: NFC team, like you, I'm pulling for my Redskins too as well. being in the DMV area,
0: I dig it.
1: You know,
0: I dig it, baby. Appreciate the call as always, man. 310-840-4910 is the number here on Westwood One Sports Night. Give me your top team in the National Football League as we get geared up for week number four. This should be good, and I'm sure I'm about to get a earful. Tom is in Pittsburgh wanting to chime in. Tom, what you got for me, man?
3: You know, I appreciate the love you're showing the Steelers. You know, they didn't quite make the cut.
0: They're almost there, though, man. I think that could have been a season-defining win when you think about how they won. The O-line played well. A-Rod finally pushing the ball vertically. The run game got going. A lot to take away, man.
3: And the thing with that is I'm still not sold. I wasn't sold on the Bengals' new-look defense that had supposedly improved. They brought in Dexter Lawrence. You know, that guy's a hell of a player, but I just wasn't sold on the rest of it. But, you know, they've got two wins. You know, they, you know, beat Cooper Rush. You know, they held Drake maybe to one touchdown, plus, you know, they scored some field goals, and I think they had a pick six, if I recall correctly. Mm-hmm. And, you know, yeah, if they beat on the Bengals, are going to get their points no matter what you do. No matter what defense you got, they're going to put up 20 a game at minimum. You know, they got two of the top 10 receivers in the league, in my opinion. I think Ja'Marr Chase is currently number one. You know, some people might say Justin Jefferson, but for me, it's Ja'Marr Chase. The guy's a hell of a player. Burrow's up there.
0: JSN, brother? I can't lie, man, and I appreciate the call. This is fascinating. Man, the best receiver in football right now, Jackson Smith-Njigba, baby. Like, I don't know if I could go anywhere else. I mean, the numbers that he has put up to this point. And think about it. He's got the worst. Well, Justin Jefferson's got the worst quarterback. But he's got Sam Darnold throwing it to him, baby. Drew Locke was throwing it to him. It didn't matter. Didn't matter. JSN going to get off no matter what. 310-840-4910 is the number. We're going to continue to take your calls on your top team in the NFL as we get geared up for week number four. I teased it going into the break. There's a 0-3 team that I'm all in on still, despite them being 0-3, and it's none other than the Houston Texans, man. I believe at some point they're going to figure it out, talking about the Texans. But despite Houston being 0-3, I just believe in the sum of the parts. The roster's too good. I think D'Amico Ryans is too good of a leader. I think that defense, which has gotten used and abused, man, through the first couple of weeks, and they're getting their zone defenses exploited. It's been nasty to start for them defensively. The most disappointing thing, though, for the Houston Texans, if I'm being honest, think about the narrative surrounding the David Montgomery signing. That was supposed to be the signing that really helped them change their identity on the offensive side of the football. They've been one of the worst run games in the NFL through the first 3 weeks. C.J. Stroud is amongst the league leaders in passing attempts. That's not the formula for that team to consistently win football games. It's just not. They've got to figure it out. I believe that they will. They've got a must-win game coming up Sunday. And look, you know how we get on Wednesday nights. We enter the Westwood One Sports Night pressure cooker. This is Separation Sunday coming up in the National Football League. You're either going to have to shake a leg or lose one, depending on what your record is. Houston's 0-3 at home playing Dallas. Who knows? Cowboy fans might raid the joint. Maybe a boys' home game. By hook or by crook through hella high water. Houston's got to win this football game or their season's over. Let's keep it 8 more than 92. You don't win on Sunday against Dallas? That's all she wrote. Now, in terms of your run game getting back on track, Dallas is 31st in the NFL in rush defense through 3 weeks. So that is the saving grace. A little early teaser pick for you. They're favored by 2 points by our friends at the DraftKings Sportsbook. I am going to take the Houston Texans to get off the schneid this weekend against the Dallas Cowboys. They got to have it. They got to have it. 310-840-4910. It is a Tell the Truth Tuesday edition of Westwood One Sports Night. I want your calls on your top team in the National Football League going into week number four. On the other side, I'll tell you the thing that I was most wrong about 3 weeks into the NFL season. That's next.
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1: Yes, indeed, you heard the big voice guy, youngest in charge, Lanelle Willingham, rocking out with you, baby, as we get you up to 3 a.m. Eastern Time, halfway home on a Tell the Truth Tuesday edition of Westwood One Sports Night. 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It is football season, but man, the Major League Baseball postseason getting underway. Yankees and Red Sox game one of the American League wild card from the Bronx. It was the Yankees all over the Sox, 9-0. Cam Schlittler with an MVP level performance, lasting 6 1/3. Giving up just 2 hits, no runs, struck out 10 on 117 pitches. He was big time. I don't know who is the bigger story, though, man, for the Bronx Bombers. Was it Cam Schlittler, their ace, or was it Big Bad Ben Rice? 5 plate appearances, had 2 homers, including a grand slam, driving in 6 runs throughout the course of the night. The Yankees coming up big, putting all the pressure on Boston as they get geared up for a pivotal game number 2 tomorrow night. Game 1 of the National League wild card, Padres and Cubs. For a while, this looked like it was going to be, I believe, just the 4th no-hitter in the history of the Major League Baseball postseason. That was until there was a hit in the 7th inning. It was Nico Hoerner. With the hit in the 7th inning, getting them on the board in terms of hits. They were shut out as a team. The Padres 8, the Cubs 0. Fernando Tatis hitting a homer in the 1st inning. Machado hitting a homer in the 1st inning. And then Mr. Xander Bogaerts hitting a homer in the 1st inning. So this was a rough one. For the Chicago Cubs, we will see if they can pick up the pieces and even this series up at one apiece. 310-840-4910 is the number here on Westwood One Sports Night. Taking your calls on your top team in the National Football League. If you're just joining us, I'll run through real quick, Nell Super Six Pack, my top 6 teams in the NFL. The 3 teams that were closest to making the list and knocking on the door, the Rams, the Broncos, the Bears. Number 6, I got the Jags. Number 5, I got the Vikings. Number 4, I got the Niners. Number 3, the Ravens. Number 2, the Bills. And number 1, the Kansas City Chiefs. 310-840-4910. Rome is in California. Wanting to chime in. Rome, what's going on, man? Welcome into Westwood One Sports Night.
2: Lanell, how are you doing tonight? Great show.
1: Doing good. Appreciate you, man.
2: I feel like I represent all of us truckers out here running up and down the road overnight. You keep us all going.
1: Appreciate
2: the good
1: man.
2: Work.
1: Appreciate
2: that being said. What are
1: oh,
2: you
1: Lord.
2: Smoking, man?
1: I should have knew something was coming. What'd you say?
2: What are you smoking? You got to be smoking some of that good Cali weed, man.
1: I'm about to say, if I can get my hands on it, brother. Nah, but look, what you do?
2: How can you put the Jaguars ahead of the Broncos when the Broncos spanked them?
1: Spanked them?
2: They spanked them and the Rams. Yes.
1: Spanked them?
2: A whooping is a whooping. A win
1: Come
2: is
1: on,
2: a win.
1: Man. I wouldn't call it a spanking. Here's what I like more about the Jags and the Broncos. Trevor Lawrence, greater than Bo Nix.
2: Okay.
1: That's really what it comes down to.
2: But their defense has been
1: better this year, is what I would say.
2: But Liddell, it's the totality of the team. Right? When
1: a
2: team can lift up the
1: quarterback. Does Denver have a dominating win the way that Jacksonville does?
2: They beat the Jaguars. And they beat the Rams.
1: Right, but Jacksonville dominated New England this week.
2: Okay. But who hasn't dominated New England?
1: Well, that's true. That's true.
2: Okay. Let me tell you how good the Broncos team is.
1: Okay.
2: The NFL drug tested one of their linemen because of how he dominated Mr. Aaron Donaldson. I mean, the guy, they was like, he got to be on something. So
1: hey, look.
2: You got to give a – go on, go ahead.
1: Hey, look, they need to, first and foremost, we need to lower our expectations for Aaron Donald. Bruh, man, been sitting on the couch for a couple years. You know how hard it is?
2: Yes. Come on, man, to get up off the couch,
1: body probably sore as hell the next day.
2: I agree with you. So why they got a mandatory drug test, my boy, for doing what he was supposed to do?
1: I gotta go search that one up to see exactly who it was. But look, their offensive line is the truth. I think though, look, we're 3 weeks into the season, bro, man. There's not a whole lot separating these teams on this list. It's me and the committee, man. Right. It's me and the committee. 310.

0: Falcons should be knocking on the door, and the Raiders should be in the top six. That's what
1: I hear what you're saying
0: right there.
1: I appreciate you as always. I hear what you're saying. Can I be real? Sunday show? Well, we on Sunday night following Sunday night football. Who's on Sunday night football this week? Let me look at old handy dandy schedule. We got Lions and Panthers. That's going to be fascinating. Our guy Josh Graham going to be in attendance for that. At the end of Sunday night football, though, man, when we get on the air at 11 p.m. and we're on Westwood One Sports Night, we recapping the day that was. It's probably the show that I'm most looking forward to. It's probably going to be the funnest show of the year, one of the funnest shows of the year. I'm telling y'all what Sunday is. And you can say that, oh, Linnell is early. What are you talking about? Calm down. You're so young. You have no patience. You know what Sunday is? Separation Sunday in the National Football League. We are going to find out coming up this Sunday. I promise you. I promise you. I'll tell you a joke. I promise you I never lie to you. It's Separation Sunday coming up this weekend. The teams that are contenders or pretenders, we're going to find out after Sunday. I'm telling you, that's just my rule of thumb and how I look at the National Football League, right? Because of the current preseason culture, because of the current soft-ass, you know, off-season culture in the NFL, it takes some time, man. This ain't instant grits in terms of the National Football League and teams getting on the same page. It's not, baby. It's not. You have to genuinely exude some patience. As I keep saying, right? It's about not being dead and stinking when you get to the first weekend of October. Like, if you're a team, there's some 0-3 teams out there, and we've talked about them, a couple of them tonight. The Chargers. We've talked about Houston, right? Those two teams in particular, right? You fall to 0-4, I can't show you love no more, man. At that point, you are for sure dead and stinking. If they win, though, Bucks included, if they win, though, it changes the entire narrative on their season. And you can now convince yourself that, hey, we've got life. By the way, Oliver Popular, are you ready for what's going to happen on Sunday? If you thought you were heartbroken last weekend, I'm telling you, the Jalon Daniels experience is getting ready to get underway. And I expect, like I said last night, it was supposed to be like a joke because it's Overreaction Monday. I think Jalon Daniels cooks and finishes the season as the starter for the Bucks.
2: I'm for whatever gets the Jets the higher pick that they own because of us.
1: I feel that. 310-840-4910. It's how you reach us here on Westwood One Sports Night. Mike is in Florida wanting to check in. Mike, what's up, man?
3: Well, first of all, I totally agree with you on the Chiefs. I mean, I got to pick a team that's done it, you know.
1: I feel that. You know what I'm saying? Give me somebody that's been here before.
3: And, I mean, the Bills, I can't pick them. They lost four in a row, and, you know, until they do it, who cares? But anyway, my main reason for calling tonight.
1: Yes, sir.
3: Who, in you were talking about the baseball playoffs, who had the biggest hit in the games?
1: Probably Austin Riley, right?
3: Yes. I'm a Braves fan, and I got to tell you, man. And, you know, and hear them talk about that in those three-game series.
1: You guys are the best.
3: The team that wins the first game has won 15 out of 16. You know.
1: Wow. Okay, so there's that. That's a hell of a number to know, man. I didn't know which way this call was going to go because your energy was lacking from the start, but you just got me smarter. So there we go. I guarantee you'll hear me say that 15 times before the end of the night. I appreciate the call, brother. 310-840-4910. I'll tell you why the American League wild card is already wrapped up and the National League wild card is already wrapped up. Because when you win game one, history says you win the series. 14 out of the last 15 have won it. There we go, baby. Nell on baseball. 310-840-4910, the number here on Westwood One Sports Night. Give me your top team in the National Football League as we get geared up for week number three in the NFL. I wanted to get into this because, look, I say it all the time.

0: time here on the show, I take pride in being right. Anybody that does this for a living and tells you the big fat lie that they don't care about being right or wrong, they're lying, like I just said. I want to be right. It's, look, the beautiful thing about our profession is you don't have to be right to keep your job, right? It's like being a weatherman. You can be wrong 7 days out the week, twice on Sundays, and that key card is still going to work. There were several things we've all been wrong about here to start the National Football League season. You can chime in on the phones with that as well at 310-840-4910. Tell me the thing that you were most wrong about 3 weeks into the National Football League season. I'll start us off here in terms of being open, honest, and transparent. I was dead wrong about the Dallas Cowboys. If you're just tuning into the show here tonight, the Dallas Cowboys, I've already stuck a fork in them. They are D-O-N-E. Done when it comes to the 2026 season. The number one reason why they're done, there's a famous... there's a famous DJ ID tag, and it goes, if young Metro don't trust you, I'm going to shoot you. I don't trust the Dallas Cowboys, so I'm shooting them out of the NFL postseason. I was a guy that had Dallas making the playoffs, man. I did. And I wanted to give their defense the benefit of the doubt, to give them a month, 5-6 weeks to really get things going. But through 3 weeks of football, they are just as bad as they were a season ago. And their head coach, based off of the boneheaded-ass decisions that he made on Sunday, he has made me not trust him. Therefore, I don't trust the Dallas Cowboys. They were at the 2-yard line on Sunday in Brazil against Baltimore. 23 seconds left, first and goal. The first play calls a goal line fade. Why you don't run the ball from the 2-yard line, for the life of me, I'll never understand it. If Brian Schottenheimer was worth a damn as a coach, this is what every NFL coach would have done. You send Dak to the line of scrimmage with two plays. One that you run on first, and then a hurry-up play on second. And that play on second now is a pass play so that you can stop the clock, right? First play call is a goal line fade, ends up going out of bounds. Next play, they have a false start. On the next play, Dak gets down to the 5 on a scramble. The problem is they immediately call timeout when Dak Prescott gets tackled at the 5, and there are 14 seconds left on the clock. Mind you, this is a third down, guys. You could have waited to call a timeout with 3 seconds on the clock, kick the field goal, and ensure that Baltimore does not have the opportunity to get the football and kick a field goal before the end of regulation, which would have been impossible if it wasn't for the stupid instructions that was given to Cowboys kicker Brandon Aubrey. They kick the field goal with 7 seconds left. On the ensuing kickoff, they instruct kicker Brandon Aubrey to kick the football out of the back of the end zone, allowing the Ravens to advance it to the 40-yard line. First and foremost, like, I don't, for the life of me, you're not going to tell me an explanation or give me an explanation that is genuinely justifiable. It's as stupid as all get out. Why in the hell would you let them advance the football freely? But it is what it is. That happened. To add insult to injury, think about the scenario, man. Ravens got the ball at their own 40. It's 7 seconds left. All you got to do is make a tackle. That's it. And make them call a timeout. They're out of field goal range. It's over. The Dallas Cowboys and new defensive coordinator Christian Parker, he goes cover one man in that situation. For those of you that have no clue what I'm talking about, cover one man means there's one guy in the middle of the field and everyone else is lined up in man-to-man coverage. Why you're playing man-to-man coverage in a Hail Mary end-of-game situation is beyond me. The result, you know what happened. Ravens hit a crosser to Zay Flowers, Tyler Loop, game-winning field goal, and now the Dallas Cowboys look like the stupidest team in the NFL, and their coach, Brian Schottenheimer, sounds clueless, looks clueless. We got the chance to hear from Brian Schottenheimer earlier today. Shotty tried his best to explain what happened in Brazil.
1: Well, I didn't do very good in the last 28 seconds. I think when you talk about, you know, finishing the game, you know, which I really think you look at our two games that we've lost, you know, Joe, we haven't finished. And I was a big part of this one. Like I said, I talked about, you know, after the game, you know, I felt like I overcoached Dak on third down, kind of affected his decision making a little bit. And then I let that kind of bleed over to my decision about kicking the ball. My dad had a rule, one play at a time. He talked a lot about, because it happened to him, he made a decision on a play. Didn't go good. He was pissed off about it, and it affected another decision, and I think that's kind of what happened to me.
0: Yeah, like, I don't know what he could say. I don't know what he could say to, you know, get people to give him a pass, because I'm not trying to gas it up. Like, I swear I'm not, and I tell y'all all the time, I'm a Commanders fan, but I hate the Eagles more than I hate Dallas. That was quite literally the stupidest decision, the most ridiculous end-of-game sequence I've ever seen while watching NFL football. The only thing crazier, Denton, and I'm sure you remember this, D-Day, when Kirk Cousins took the knee instead of spiking it, going into the half against Philly back in 2016 with the damn division on the line, like, that's the last time I remember that dumb of like an end of game, end of half situation going, man. Or you could talk about David Blough in week two against Dallas, but here nor there. Look, as far as I'm concerned, when it comes to Brian Schottenheimer, he's not going to return as the head coach of the Cowboys. I believe the Dallas Cowboys are done. I can't trust them. If I can't trust you to make that simple-ass decision, how do I trust you to get this team prepared to play each and every week? How do I trust you, you know, to do your job week in and week out, because you didn't at the end of this last game? Brian Schottenheimer not only doesn't return as Cowboys head coach, maybe he gets brought back as the OC. I got three wild card names for you. Bill Belichick, Deion Sanders, Mike Tomlin. One of those three names will be coaching the Dallas Cowboys in 2027. 310-840-4910. Tell me the thing that you were most wrong about 3 weeks into the NFL season. 310-840-4910 is the number. Let's go to Mike in Oklahoma wanting to check in. Mike, what's going on?
2: Hey, good show. Love it.
0: Appreciate you.
2: First of all, I am a diehard Chiefs fan. I'm loving this.
0: You should be, man.
2: As far as Dallas, you think it's Schottenheimer because he's got a great track record anywhere he's been? Or do you think it's Jerry Jones?
0: Well, notice this is Brian Schottenheimer, not his dad. This is Brian Schottenheimer, not his daddy, Marty, now.
2: Right.
0: This is the son. His track record, he was the Jets offensive coordinator at a point in time. I don't think Jerry, for once, right, and look, Cowboys fans, I know how this goes. For once, I think Jerry's actually free of blame. For once, I think Jerry's got nothing to do with what's going on here. I think the coach is a total dunce, and it's going to ultimately limit just how far they can go. It's why after that blunder on Sunday, they're as good as done to me. I'm ready to stick a fork in them already.
2: Do you think Deion wants part of it? Do you think he wants his name affiliated?
0: I think Jerry wants money. I think Deion wants money. I think Deion cares about his legacy, his public perception. Shador could be the backup. A lot could go right, man. When it comes to Deion, though, if I'm being honest, I think Deion's going to take the Florida State job if it ever opens, if Norvell ever gets killed.
2: Oh, definitely.
0: I think Deion could be the coach that brings Florida State back to the promised land in terms of being the premier program in the state of Florida.
2: Okay, I'm going to ask you one thing, then I'm going to get off here.
0: Yes, sir.
2: Does Dak come back?
0: Oh, of course Dak comes back. You just signed a huge contract two off-seasons ago. Dak's not the problem. The problem is the airhead coach, man. I appreciate the call. 310-840-4910. We'll continue to take your calls coming up on the other side. Terry in Dallas, Bo in Oregon, Chris calling out of Miami. Stay on the line. We'll get to you coming up on the other side. I'll take your calls on either your top team in the NFL or the thing you were most wrong about 3 weeks into the season. That plus a big-time update in the landscape of college football next here on Westwood One Sports Night.
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1: Yes, sir. Balling. Shot calling. As we get you up to 3 a.m. here on Westwood One Sports Night, a Tell the Truth Tuesday edition of Westwood One Sports Night. Youngest in charge, Linnell Willingham, rocking out with you as we get you up to 3 a.m. Eastern Time. We'll get you numbers that matter coming up here in about 15 minutes or so. The top numbers that tell the story of week number 3 of the National Football League season. It is a Tell the Truth Tuesday, as I mentioned, so we'll bring you NFL facts or cap coming up in about a half hour, top of the 2 a.m. hour on the East Coast. I will reset my Super Six Pack plus update you on the NL and AL wild card in about 1 hour as we enter the final hour of power here on Westwood One Sports Night, man. Show has gone by extremely fast tonight. That's what happens when you're having a good time. All night long, phone lines are open. For this, give me your top team in the NFL, and then the thing you were most wrong about entering the 2026 NFL season. We're 3 weeks in. You've got enough of a sample size. What have you been wrong about, the most wrong about to this point? 310-840-4910. The thing I've been most wrong about is the Dallas Cowboys. Our guy Terry is in Dallas wanting to check in. Terry, what's going on, man?
2: Hey, I was just doing well, but I was going to question your thoughts on why you think Jerry Jones would make the change at head coach, because he hadn't necessarily done that before.
1: Are you saying that he's never fired? Can you like clarify that? Because I know you didn't mean that the way you said it. What do you mean by that?
2: No,
1: he's
2: did.
1: He's never done it before.
2: Jerry has waited. Season? So Jason Garrett?
1: Do you mean in season?
2: Yeah, not only in season, by the time the head coach was fired, Jerry's been slow on every move that needed to be made.
1: Right, but I think Jerry is getting older. So, I think Jerry's older and realizes he doesn't have as much time left as maybe he once did. So for that reason, I do believe he's not afraid to be aggressive and make decisions. It's part of the reason why they have the dogs that they have right now on defense, is because of Jerry ain't sitting on his hands being – in, you know, patient anymore. He's trying to win now. Jerry knows his ass getting old. So, yeah, I do think he's not going to.
2: I would tell you this. Uh-huh. I'm willing to put my money where my mouth is. Uh-oh. I'm willing to bet you $5,000 or whatever number you want to bet.
1: I ain't got that type of money, partner.
2: Well, but I'm just telling you, all I know is this. He's been slow to make every decision that needs to be made.
1: Hold on.
2: And humans are
1: You just spent
2: behavior.
1: $5,000 on Brian Schottenheimer. Do you believe in Schotty that much, or is this about
2: you? No, I don't believe in him at all. I'm telling you right now. But I will tell you, he was a new head coach when he started. What's so funny to me is I personally am not a Dallas Cowboy fan. I'm cursed because I'm a Houston Oiler fan. Right?
1: Oh, God bless you, brother.
2: Oh, I'm telling you. But I do know humans, the best indicator of future performance is past performance. Mm-hmm. And Jerry's been slow on the draw on every single thing he's ever done. Except for buying the Cowboys, where he bet Bum Bright the $500,000 on the coin flip, right?
1: I hear that, but I just look at the recent track record. He didn't play games when Micah got his ass out of there. He didn't.
2: Point blank. Do you think that was aggressive last year? Do you think it was somebody else's call? We'll go, Micah. I'll agree with that. Uh-huh. I mean, it's always Jerry's call by the time it's all said and done. But I'm telling you right now. So just look at the past. So Jason Garrett, do you think he overstayed his welcome or understayed his welcome?
1: 100%. But I think this is the thing. Hold on. This is what Jerry's learned, though, real quick.
2: Do you think he overstayed his welcome or understayed his welcome?
1: Probably overstate, but here's the thing that's different, though.
2: He's 80, whatever it is.
1: No, it's not even that. He's learned from his past. He watched Tony Romo have his prime totally wasted. Totally wasted. He wasted Zeke's prime. He's not going to waste Dak's prime. They got to get a defense in there, man. And Brian Schottenheimer chose this airhead, Christian Parker, whose defense is it's just as bad as it was last year, but the talent's better, so he looks even worse.
2: No, I will tell you this. I would bet by the time it's all said and done, when you go from a 4-3 to a 3-4,
1: oh, come on. I got to let you run on that. That's not, come on, come on. That's not, I mean, come on. 310-840-4910. I'm a guy that played defensive line. Making a switch from a 3-4 to a 4-3 is not that massive of a change schematically. You play a different gap and you got four linebackers instead of three. Big whoop. The problem is for Dallas, your secondary couldn't guard me, Oliver, and Denton in a trips bunch set. That's the problem here. And Christian Parker's a defensive backs guy. Yeah, they can't figure it out. 310-840-4910. Andrew, calling from Ohio. Andrew, what were you most wrong about? What have you been most wrong about 3 weeks into the season, brother?
4: Yeah, what's up, my guys? I'm a big Atlanta Falcons fan. Most people would talk about the quarterbacks, but here's my thing. Even before the quarterbacks controversies of Tua, Penix, Jack Strand, and Cooper Rush, I was always worried about our defense. We've never had a defense, and if we don't have a quarterback that can keep us in the game, then by golly, we better have a defense. And I know we lost week one to Pittsburgh, but our defense had us in that game. Week two was an anomaly. Bryce Young just went off. But even then, our defense still played well until that second half because we left him on the field. And then we go up to Green Bay. Penix is back. Defense is looking good. And that's without James Pierce Jr., who's suspended. We got another guy on injury. And God love Jeff Ulbrich, who just lost his wife. I was thinking to myself, man, how is this guy's head going to be in the game? But holy cow. I was
1: the defense is playing well, man. I agree with you that week two was an anomaly. I believe they're like top five in pressures right now, man. Despite not having James Pearson and Williams, the pass rush is getting home. I think Michael Penix gives them, first and foremost, Michael Penix and the offense being more productive is going to make them better defensively by default because they're not going to have to play as many snaps. And you saw that against Green Bay, man. That pass rush was fresh all night long, and they made life hell for Jordan Love. They play a huge one coming up on Monday night, man. That Monday night Saints and Falcons, it's huge, brother. I mean, huge.
4: That will tell a lot about our division, honestly.
1: It will, because I think the Bucs are cooked. Yeah. I think the Bucs are cooked. The Panthers are falling apart in terms of the injuries that they're dealing with. It feels like it is Atlanta and New Orleans, man. I appreciate the call, brother. I got to let you run, man. 310-840-4910 is the number. Jay is in Dallas wanting to chime in. Jay, what's up, man?
5: Hey, yo, what's up, man? I just don't like the way my Lions looking early in the season, man. We got Kirby Joseph on IR. Byron Branch hasn't played since, like, last year. And we still can't draft a decent cornerback, man. What should we do?
1: The Lions, y'all, hey, brother, I'm be honest with you. Y'all cook, Slim. The Lions are going nowhere fast. Y'all are cooked, bro. Y'all are going nowhere. You're not going to make the postseason. I don't believe Dan Campbell is a good coach, brother. Ever since Aaron Glenn and Ben Johnson have left, the Lions have been swaggerless. Their offense, they cook, and I give it to you. Jahmyr Gibbs going Kanye crazy to start the year. Sure. The only reason the Lions might make the playoffs is because their schedule is one of the softest in the NFL. I don't think they're going to finish above third place in the division, though. Give me the Bears before them.
5: The second best team in the division, most definitely. When Caleb Williams comes back from the Bears, you could argue that.
1: I would take. Are you Minnesota? Minnesota's the best team in the division.
5: Minnesota second, with no quarterback.
1: The second, with no, their defense, it's almost like the 2000s Ravens, brother. They don't need a quarterback.
5: Oh my gosh,
1: they don't need a quarterback. Here's my division rankings in the North. I'd take everybody over the Lions. I'm not going to take the Packers because they're in shambles up front right now. But they're third at best, brother. Third at best.
5: No, I think we got Minnesota for sure. We'll see,
1: but we won't see because your schedule is cupcake soft. I got to let you run, brother. I appreciate the call as always, homie. 310-840-4910. Kid Cowboy types in the YouTube chat and says, Dak has reached his ceiling. So I say it all the time when I talk about Cowboy fans, and I need to keep the same rule of thumb here on the air. When I talk about the Cowboys, I'm going to speak very slowly so their low IQ fan base can comprehend what I'm saying. How do you know if you're a Cowboys fan or not on Sunday when you eat your chicken wings and dip them in ranch and you're in front of the TV? If you're rooting for the team that has a star on their helmet, that means you're a Cowboys fan. 310-840-4910 is the number. Myron is in Dallas. Myron, welcome to Westwood One Sports Night.
6: Thank you, LW. Hey, let me first say, man, I subscribed to you, your YouTube page there just recently, so I'm a subscriber now. Yeah.
1: There you go.
6: And I'm going to stay on the positive side with you. I agree with my biggest disappointment, obviously, is the Cowboys. They looked good on paper, but performance-wise, they're not living up to what we thought they should be. As far as that last game, everybody knows Shoddy, and Shoddy's still trying to learn. But my problem
1: Myron, hey, I know you're a fan, brother. What do you mean he's still trying to learn? Coach is supposed to be in your blood. I don't want to keep hearing about your damn father if you're going to make mistakes like you ain't been, like football ain't in your blood. I don't want to hear about your father no more.
6: Well, it may be in him, but he don't know how to bring it out of him. Let's put it that way.
1: Yeah, I'm telling you. It's like Michael Jordan kids, man. I'm telling you.
6: Yeah, but let me add one more point. I'm upset with Dak. I'm really upset with Dak because Shoddy can call that boneheaded play. Dak played enough in the NFL that he could have auto-bowled and did what he needed to do in that situation, realizing that it was a stupid call. So everybody's giving Shoddy, you know, the blame for it, but I'm also putting 50% of the blame on Dak. Dak is an established quarterback, been in the league 10 years, been in situations. I'm sure he audibled out of calls that he didn't think was the right call, and that would have been the perfect time to do that. So
1: that's an interesting perspective, Myron. I appreciate the call. I'm going to let you run because we got to hit a timeout here, but I appreciate you as always, man. I think that's the first time we've heard someone place blame in the direction of Dak Prescott for the awful blunder that happened at the end of the Cowboys game. Coach Schottenheimer and Coach Christian Parker just vomiting all over themselves. The best part about it was hearing from Shoddy and Jerry Jones. We'll do that coming up in about 40 minutes here on Westwood One Sports Night. We're going to do a little NFL facts or cap coming up in about 20 minutes here on a Tell the Truth Tuesday edition of the program. I want to continue to take your calls, though. 310-840-4910. Give me the thing that you've been most wrong about 3 weeks into the NFL season, and then give me your top team in football. Your calls plus numbers that matter next.
3: Three games into the season, the contenders are beginning to separate themselves from the pretenders. In the NFL, who will keep rolling in week four? And who can turn their season around? Westwood One Sports.
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1: Just vibe with me, America. Getting you up to 3 a.m. Eastern Time. You're on the Tell the Truth Tuesday edition of Westwood One Sports Night. Youngest in charge, Linnell Willingham at the controls. 15 minutes from now, we'll tag in the super producer, the programmer guy, Denton Day. He'll bring us NFL facts or cap here on a Tell the Truth Tuesday. Taking your calls on the thing you've been most wrong about 3 weeks into the NFL season, and then your top team in football. We'll get to numbers that matter. Coming up in a second, the numbers that told the story of week number 3 of the National Football League season. Also, a little teaser for you for numbers that matter. I have some really surprising numbers about the participants in Sunday Night Football coming up on Sunday. Panthers taking on, I just totally blanked on who the Panthers are playing for a second. Panthers taking on the Lions on Sunday Night Football. On Sunday night, excuse me, to wrap up the Sunday slate of NFL games. 310-840-4910. Justin in California wanting to chime in. What's up, Justin?
2: How we doing? How we doing?
1: How we doing, brother? Good, man.
2: All right. Well, to start first, one of the things I was wrong about, I think I'm not the only one, but the Raiders.
1: Oh, meaning, you and me both, brother. You and me both, man.
2: I think we thought, a lot of us thought that we were going to see Mendoza by like week four, week five, six, somewhere around there. Yep. But the way Kirk Cousins is playing, it doesn't seem like he might not see the field at all this year, which is not a bad thing. But I just thought for sure we're going to see him sooner than
1: later. It seems like that was their plan, brother, for him to not play at all this year.
2: Right? But Kirk Cousins, I mean, he's doing his thing. He's more than a game manager. I mean, sometimes you get a better
1: quarterback. Leading the NFL in touchdowns through 3 weeks.
2: Correct. And it's a little biased on the next one because I'm a Niner fan. But I do think right now, even with injuries, because, you know, people forget Niners last year had a lot of injuries, won 12 games. And looking like it's going to be somewhere around that same page as far as I think Brock Purdy and some of the guys that are still healthy right now and some of the supporting receivers that we do have, which some people can't even name. I think that right now they still are the best team in the league until we're going to see this Sunday against the Broncos, but I think that until then, we have to, you know, consider them at least not 1A, but 1B as far as the best team in the league right now.
1: Yeah, I can pick up what you're putting down, brother. I appreciate you, man. 310-840-4910. You can hit us up in the YouTube chat as well. Hit me up on X, too, at NELL_BTP in the YouTube chat. Just search Westwood One Sports Night. Black Sports Network says Dak is not it and has never been it. Cowboys never understand. All I hear is, here we go. That audible is too easy for defenses to know when he is going if you watch film. I actually do think his here we go does make it easy to time the snap count in terms of getting the jump on his rush. Can I try it? Do I have the blessing of America to try it? Yeah! Here we go! Son! I sound just like Dak Prescott. By the way, I live in an apartment. I haven't gotten evicted yet doing this show from home. So we'll see if my neighbors continue to put up with my BS, but that was a pretty good Dak Prescott, wasn't it? Yeah! Here we go! I love doing quarterback cadences. I used to walk in, if you went to high school with me, and if you're listening right now in the DMV and you see this clip somewhere on social media, you can attest to it. I would treat 7 a.m. at Magruder High School like I was coming into the cafeteria. That's where we met before first period. I would run down dapping people up like I was getting introduced in the starting five of an NBA starting five, man. Sicko.
4: Your Dak Prescott call kind of sounds like a mid-2000s hip-hop DJ drop.
1: Who's that DJ? Let me really think. Yeah, here we go.
4: And then, boom, bass drop. It's not like one in particular. It's just like in general.
1: It just sounds,
4: like
1: that's okay.
4: It's giving mid-2000s DJ.
1: Anybody that's listening, you heard what the super producer said. It's giving. Look, this is a show where we got a lot of different personalities on it. But we're all in that age range where we're using the same lingo, but really not the same lingo. For Denton to drop it, it's giving.
4: You know, I got the white women lingo down.
1: 310-840-4910 is the number. Brody, I'm Buffalo. Want to chime in? Brody, what's going on, man?
9: Bills Mafia, stand up. Bills Mafia, stand up. Get loud, get proud, break tables, get drunk. Bills Mafia, stand up. Come on, 3-0, baby, let's go. Yeah.
1: Is that y'all like official song, brother? I ain't never heard a Bills song now.
9: Man, I wrote it myself. It's about to drop.
1: Brother. I can tell, bro, man. Get back in the booth, slap. Hey,
9: that's what it's all about. I just want to hype up the Bills Mafia, and I'm out. Peace.
1: Okay. Bills Mafia, here we go. Bills Mafia, 3-0. Bills Mafia, breaking tables and elbows. Here we go. Yeah! Here we go! I think I'm elite at the Dak. I got to get it a little deeper. But, like, it's my favorite cadence in the NFL. I can't cap.
4: I got it. It's the yeah. Sounds like Waka Flocka.
1: Ah! Oliver Popular.
4: Shout out to the Brick Squad.
1: You know what to do, my man. You know, I was watching a Wiz Khalifa interview earlier today. He was on with this streamer, Dean the Great. If anyone out there is familiar with the Bamas and the streaming community, Dean the Great and then Adrian Broner, like one of the best boxers of all time. He's not like a drunk on Twitch and just streams every day and pretends like he's going to stop drinking.
4: One of the best boxers. He fell off. He was Khalifa. Did he mention the interview, the running? He's a running
1: influencer. How much influencer. He runs?
4: Yeah.
1: He's a running influencer now?
4: Yeah, like he like legit runs on Instagram.
1: That's tough. He was talking about how much money. So, See You Again, the Paul Walker song with him and Charlie Puth.
4: Mm-hmm.
1: It's got 7.8 billion views on YouTube.
4: Not bad. We're creeping up on him.
1: I think we creeping. But no, I bookmarked. Someone on X asked Grok, like, how much money they've made off of YouTube, off of that song. And it was in the millions, dude. Like, I was stunned by that. I brought up Wiz Khalifa. Why did I bring up Wiz Khalifa? He was doing the stream.
4: Because I brought up Waka Flocka.
1: Oh, I brought up Wiz Khalifa to tell you the numbers on the Charlie Puth song. I think that's all I had for you. 310-840-4910. Numbers that matter, real quick. I told you the Minnesota Vikings, I had them come in at number 5 in the Super Six Pack. This is part of the reason. The combined offensive success rate for the Vikings win over the Bucks, just 26.1%. That ranks 2,680th out of 2,684 qualifying games since 2016. So, if you're worried about the Vikings offense, you have every right to be. I just believe that their defense is good enough to keep them afloat until the offense figures things out. I gave you this number yesterday, so I won't reiterate it. Oh, in terms of telling the story about what happened between Buffalo and the Chargers, since 2013, teams with 5+ turnovers and a -4 turnover margin are 3-81-1. Straight up via Pro Football Reference, the three wins, Bills over the Chargers Sunday, Jags over the Chargers in 2022, and Broncos over the Chargers in 2015. So I say all that to say the Chargers suck, they always will suck, and they're probably the softest team in all of the National Football League. The Panthers are set to play on Sunday Night Football coming up this week. Carolina hasn't played on Sunday Night Football since December 4th of 2016, a 40-7 loss to the Seattle Seahawks. They're going to snap the longest active Sunday Night Football drought in the National Football League coming up this weekend when they make their first return to Sunday Night Football in a decade. Browns and Saints now tied for the longest Sunday Night Football droughts. Their last appearance coming in 2021. So, go Panthers. They're all hurt. They're probably going to get blown out again. Final hour of power coming up. It is a Tell the Truth Tuesday. NFL facts or cap coming up on the other side. This is Westwood One Sports Night.
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15: My husband is a veteran, and he was injured in the line of duty.
16: 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An IED detonated 3 feet from my face.
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1: Yes, sir. Final hour of power. Here on a Tell the Truth Tuesday edition of Westwood One Sports Tonight. Youngest in charge, Linnell Willingham, kicking it with you for the next hour before we hand things over to the Drake Toll Show. 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Westwood One Sports Night, where Rob Starks, 9255, saying Wiz practices MMA now. Took forever to find this YouTube. You say it too fast, and the phone number. Are you a Cowboys fan? 310-840-4910, and then Westwood One Sports Night on YouTube. We had a text come in. Did I read that over the air? Am I getting tired? Did that already happen?
2: No, it was during the break. Our guy Levi from Atlanta says, Denton, the DJ that you think of when Linnell does his Dak Prescott is Fat Man Scoop.
1: Fat Man Scoop. And Oliver disparaged Fat Man Scoop and his entire family. It's like, kidding, Fat Man Scoop. Oliver Popular loves you. 310-840-4910. Couple of calls on the line. Here's the exact instruction on the phones before we get to a little NFL facts or cap. It's a Tell the Truth Tuesday on a Wednesday. So give us your top team in the National Football League. And then through 3 weeks, what was the thing, team, whatever, in the NFL that you were most wrong about? Bob is in Seattle. Bob, what's going on, bro? I'm a kid.
3: Youngest in charge. What's up, my brother?
1: What's going on, man? How you doing?
3: Hey, so I wondered why you didn't have Seahawks in your top whatever six or whatever you had in there.
1: You know why. Brother, you know I'm a Commanders fan. You know I'm a diehard Commanders fan.
3: I know.
1: But you just hit it. You just hit it on the head. Dude, you drafted Jadarian Price in the first round. For him to get pseudo-benched after the fumble was ridiculous. And then for them to not trust him on the goal line, brother, like that to me tells me everything I need to know about where things stand. Go ahead.
3: We've shown that we don't trust the running back on the goal line, right? You know what I'm saying?
1: You damn right you have. But here's the other thing, too, though, brother. The defense. Now, I know y'all was missing, you know, two starters. And Iman Wari plays sparingly throughout the game, if he played at all. I don't even remember seeing him. I think what David Blau put on tape, getting Seattle to, you know, hitting them underneath in the soft spots of their zones, like I feel like teams can replicate that formula. And that should be something that worries you all. And y'all pass rush, like Leonard Williams and Byron Murphy, the big boys inside. I thought Washington's interior, which isn't that great, pal. They're playing some backups. They handled them. I'm concerned, man.
3: We lost it.
1: And then Sam Darnold with the turnovers too, bro. Like that's just what he does.
3: We did it all. Sam Darnold turned it over all last year, and then not in the playoffs.
1: Yeah, for sure.
3: We coming.
1: Hopefully, man. I appreciate you as always, dog. 310-840-4910. Let's go to Jack in California to wrap things up here on the phones before we get to facts or cap. What's up, Jack?
4: What's up? How you guys doing?
1: Doing good, brother. Doing good.
4: I got to tell y'all, the Niners are the greatest team to ever play pro football. This team, despite the fact that we have the thinnest run defense in the history of the league, I mean, we have Jeremiah Love running up like nobody's business. Greatest offense ever assembled. We got Brock Purdy, the greatest quarterback in 49ers history. Christian McCaffrey, the greatest running back in NFL history. Doing whatever they want to teams, and Kyle Shanahan's just there for the ride. I have no idea what's in his brain. He's concussed to high hell, but it's working.
1: Hey, can you do me a favor, though?
4: What's up?
1: Can I ask you one favor? Call me on Sunday night. Call me on Sunday night after y'all play Denver. Call me on Sunday night, man. Because all this sounds amazing. I love it. You popping it. Here's the thing about the Broculator, real quick. When he plays well, I give him the nickname of the Broculator. His on-target pass percentage this year is the highest in the NFL. He's cooking. His percentage of off-target throws, lowest in the NFL. Like, I think this is the first time. It's like Kyle's out there playing quarterback. That's how I would describe the rapport that he's got with Brock. But the moment, and it's going to happen this weekend. Y'all receiving core being dismantled is going to hurt you when you take on a team that can go man-to-man and guys are going to be able to separate. Pat Surtain is about to put Mike Evans in the damn blender. Talanoa Hufanga is going to have George Kittle under wraps. It's going to be tough getting your money against Denver. I'm going to tell you that.
4: No, I'm going to cut you off right there. We could have Dejon Love sliding in the slot and he would put up 120 yards with two touchdowns. Y'all want to see real magic? That's going to happen.
1: Shout out to Dejon Love. You got a score prediction? Give me a score prediction.
4: 42-12.
1: I appreciate the call. Hot damn. 310-840-4910 is the number. I got Rob Starks admitting. Let's get Rob Starks blocked here on YouTube. Definitely a Cowboys fan, but I've been rocking with you. Appreciate you, Rob. Man, oh, man. Man, oh, man. Let's do it without further ado. What we do each and every Tuesday going into Wednesday here on Westwood One Sports Night. Facts or cap, telling you what it is and what it ain't from the week that was in the National Football League.

0: Harbaugh, rather, was pretty transparent in terms of his displeasure for him. Harbs has won 11 games his first 2 years. But at some point, you got to wonder, like, how much of the blame goes on him for this not being a successful outfit. I'm going to go Cap. I don't think the Chargers figure it out, but I think their ownership group is poor. And when I say poor, I don't mean like financially. I just mean they make bad decisions. I think they're going to give this as long as they possibly can, but there will be something happening at season's end. I just don't know what.
1: Yeah, I was checking the money because, you know, sometimes guys run out of guaranteed money at a certain certain point. It's a lot easier to move on from them. Justin Herbert does not have an opt-out in his contract until 2029.
0: Well, that's tough. So he just got paid in 2023, if I'm not mistaken.
1: Yeah, so the contract went into effect. The first year of the extension, it looks like, was 2024.
0: Okay, so since he's signed the deal, he has been just amazingly average is the best way that I will put it. I know Coach Harbaugh earlier today spoke on the current status of the Chargers and quarterback Justin Herbert. Here's Jim Harbaugh earlier today. And I feel bad for him, if I'm being honest, because he's old as hell. And really, if it doesn't work here, I don't know who else would hire him. I think the biggest disappointment and why Coach Harbs, just to go back to the question then, the biggest reason as to why Coach Harbs potentially would be on the hot seat is because of the decision to hire Coach Mike McDaniel. And that offense has been yuck through the first couple of weeks, man. Coach Harbs, though, having to face the music, he had this to say about the 0-3 start of the LA Chargers.
2: Yeah, to be better. And that drives Justin, that drives me, that drives his position coach, that drives...
0: I would hate this.
2: Mike, the coordinator, I mean, drives us all.
0: I only know one member of the Chargers beat. Two members. I think my man Dan Popen and then Chris Rim of ESPN. I feel sorry for y'all. If that's what he's giving you at the podium, y'all asking real questions. You're 0-3, Coach Harbs. You don't get to come up and give the BS word salad and act disinterested because your team is getting punched upside the head in the first 3 weeks. I would have been annoyed as all get out. Now, I've never been like a serious beat reporter before. Like, I've written stories based off of things that I've seen out at camp. But, like, imagine your job is dependent on what this Bama has to say. And he starts off with, gotta be better. I've gotta be better. Justin's gotta be better. Coordinator's gotta be better. Like, no one wants to hear that, bro. And it's almost a disrespect. Him and his brother low-key annoy me, and it's because they're old school. John Harbaugh in New York, like, I told y'all my experience out there with the training camp tour. They damn near make you put your phone or keep your phone in your pocket the entire practice. They don't want you tweeting. They don't want you doing nothing just because of the old school mentality that the coach has. But even hearing him get testy with the Malik Nabers injury prior to the start of the season, like, I hate the way that they treat the media. I do. What else we got? NFL facts or cap?
1: Well, we'll drive to the next topic in honor of Jim Harbaugh and the Los Angeles car show. That is that football team. In New York, speaking of John Harbaugh, he just cut the best story of the offseason for New York. Odell Beckham Jr. gone. No longer with the Giants after three games. He posted a very impressive no catches for no yards and no touchdowns. Will Odell Beckham Jr. land with another team, or have we seen the last of him in the NFL?
0: Yeah, we've definitely
1: hold on, seen let me the rephrase last. That. Odell Beckham Jr. will land with another team. Facts or cap?
0: Cap. I mean, what has he shown you? What has he shown you, though, Dan? And I remember...
1: He could dance.
0: Did you see how hype he got prior to the... I know you've seen the video, Dan. It was torrential downpour at MetLife on Sunday. And before the game, he, like, throws his helmet on the ground and is going, trying to get, like, the Giants crowd hype. It was probably the most energy he exerted all afternoon. Like, honestly. Like, I Now, here's the crazy part about it.

0: 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Just search Westwood One Sports Night. Doing the ladder drills, doing all of the things except for like playing real football, he looks like he's the best. He should be like a skills trainer. Like he's like his footwork is still nasty. He can still do all the one-handed catches. It's just when you put a defender in front of him, he's cooked.
1: He can't do much after that. Remember late in the mid to late 2000s, Darryl Green had basically retired from the NFL. Like he was still kind of active, but he more or less retired. They just kind of kept him around so he could come to the fastest man at the Pro Bowl challenge. Like maybe that's what Odell is. He just is a perennial skill challenge guy at the wide receiver. He's like a pacer in a race. Is you got to be able to at least keep up with Odell in the ladder drill in Honolulu.
0: But like, he's like, I'm not even trying to make a joke about it. He's nasty on the ladder, dog. Like it looks as fluid as you'll ever see to where like, if you was just judging the Giants receiver core based off of who cooked, who looks most fluid on the ladder, Odell would be the number one and an all pro. The problem is you put a defender in front of him, he totally forgets what's going on. I feel kind of bad for him though. Because I know how much this meant to him. And I know how much work he put in to get to this spot. You want to know how much work he put in? His best friend, former LSU Tiger teammate, former Cleveland Brown teammate of his, Jarvis Landry, he had this to say about Odell getting cut and what Odell promised him this summer about this season.
2: What I see now is, you know, with this journey of making it back to the NFL, it was like, man, I watched him literally say, you know what, forget the distractions, forget the noise. This is the mission. I have a voice note, okay, and I'll share it with you. I hope you're okay with it. I have a voice note from him probably in January of this past year, him saying, I'm going to play for the New York Giants. And to see it all come to life, how it came to life, you know, you talk about a guy who's resilient. You talk about a guy who sets his mind to something and goes and does it.
0: It's just big time stuff, man. And it gives you some added context to, one, the amount of work that Odell Beckham put in. There was a part of that interview, and it's Jarvis Landry's on the Kay Adams show, Up in Adams. I'll retweet the link out at NELL_BTP because I don't know if Odell, that's his best friend, so we ain't going to say nothing that's going to get him mad. But, like, do you think this is facts or cap? Jarvis was like, yeah, dog, we were doing, there was like 12-hour workout days, dog. Like, get the hell out of here, bro.
1: I'm going to go ahead and say cap on that one.
0: I mean, what the hell you mean he was working out for 12 hours? What the hell do you do?
1: Maybe they're doing mental reps.
0: Yeah.
1: I mentally did the ladder today for six hours. Like,
0: even if you worked out three times a day, you'd have to work out for 4 hours each time. Who the hell's doing that?
1: Oh, yeah. I mean, unless you're popping roids.
0: Yeah.
1: Like, your recovery just would not exist.
0: It's just tough. Let's keep it going here in NFL Facts or Cap here on a Tell the Truth Tuesday edition of Westwood One Sports. Now, what else you got for us?
1: All right. So, I got two more for you. I'm going to stick with the team that Odell just got cut with. I think he might have gotten cut for this particular player. But J.J. McCarthy, who has a new nickname now, it's 18, because he doesn't wear the number 9 anymore. He doubled it, word to Jameis Winston. You know, Jameis said this week, we won by 12 to honor Jackson Dart because 12 divided by 2 is 6. Well, J.J. McCarthy doubled
0: his...
1: That's a real quote.
0: Get out of here.
1: Nope, that's a real quote. I'll have Oliver play it for you just a second. But J.J. McCarthy will start for the New York Giants at some point this season.
0: Welcome to Linnell Looks at the Schedule. The New York Giants, 2-1 right now. They take on the Cardinals, the Commanders, the Saints, the Texans, the Eagles in their next 5 games. I think they beat it. Arizona's the favorite this weekend. I think they can get the Cardinals because they're going to make them one-dimensional. The Washington game, I think they're going to blitz the hell out of Jameis. I think there's a chance that J.J. starts against New Orleans, but I'm going to call Cap because I'm going with my gut, man, and I got a whole lot of it. I just believe Jameis is the better quarterback. He's also the better soundbite, as far as I'm concerned. Oliver, if we have it queued up, I am curious to hear just exactly how it went. Jameis Winston, first of all, his pregame, I think it was Christina Pink, and I think he shows off depending on who the damn sideline reporter is. He's cutting WWE style promos, man. That's where he should head. He did everything under the sun this offseason. FIFA World Cup coverage correspondent. Home run derby correspondent. He probably hosted Jeopardy as far as I'm concerned. Like, he's done it all this offseason, man. Jameis would be a star in WWE. Not like somebody that just comes in and, you know, could hold his own as far as the matches. Nah, I think the in-ring stuff would be cake. And then on the mic, he may have the best mic skills of anybody in the company, man. Here's Jameis Winston giving an explanation on why the Giants can only muster up 12 points this week.
3: There was no doubt on the sideline that it was going to happen. You know, obviously, we are our brother's keeper, winning this game for Jackson. You know, 12 points, you know, 6 times 2. Right, it's for you. Right, that's 12. Right?
0: Get out of here, dog. Can you? Maybe that's why they brought J.J. McCarthy in. You know, like, being real, knowing what we know about Coach Harbs and knowing the personality of Jameis, he don't want his ass there. He probably thinks Jameis is a joke. You know, PO'd the Giants front office and brasses the way that Jameis played off the bench against the Rams?
1: Good.
0: And it was awful to watch.
1: Facts or cap, if Jameis is in the WWE, what's his finisher?
0: Oh my gosh, he's doing the mandible W. He's stuffing the,
1: Is it the mandible W or is it the Boston Crab leg?
0: Oh! Yeah, for those of you that don't understand if you don't understand the Boston Crab, then that just went over your head.
1: That did go. That is a real wrestling move.
0: No, that's why it was an elite. It was an elite line from Denton. I feel like I no-sold it, but I no-sold it not on purpose. I immediately started to think, like, I wonder how many people know what the Boston Crab is. But, like, if you know anything, it's one of the most famous wrestling moves.
1: I mean, real graps right here. You know.
0: You know what I'm saying?
1: We're in on it like that. All right, I got one more for you.
0: Yeah.
1: Facts or cap, Bijan Robinson is the best non-quarterback in the NFL.
0: Did it annoy you on our broadcast when they kept referring to JSN as that on Sunday? I hear that a lot. It's Bijan. It's JSN. It's Ja Gibbs. By the way, did you peep that? It's Ja Gibbs. I didn't call him John Mayer. It's Ja Gibbs.
1: You guys are on a nickname basis. Mm-hmm. Did they keep calling him that on the broadcast? JSN?
0: Greg Olsen couldn't stop saying it. Like, and by the way, I love Greg Olsen on color, dude. He's so good.
1: JJ Watt's not that bad either. He's still trying to find his voice, but he's energetic.
0: Yes.
1: I mean, I don't think Jackson Smith and Jigba, he's a great player, but I don't think he, like, Bijan Robinson completely won the game for them against the Packers.
0: Literally. Sorry, Oliver. The other piece that's crazy, too, about Ja Gibbs, I just wanted to say Ja Gibbs again. Watching them, I think it was the Buffalo game, they're really lining him up as like a slot, making him run routes. Like, Ja Gibbs is their offense right now, and they haven't played anybody.
1: Yes, his quarterback's trash.
0: Well, I didn't say it. Detroit, don't be mad at me. Be mad at Denton.
1: Nope, I did. Stinks. Not good. Bad.
0: Not good at all. Not good at all. 310-840-4910. I see a couple of sickos lined up on the phone still. I don't mean to call you that. It's with love. Terry is in Arizona wanting to chime in. Terry, what's going on, man?
4: Yo, it's Corey, dog.
0: Corey, I'm gonna do this. We're gonna throw you back on hold, and I'm gonna do the responsible thing and take a timeout. We're going to reset things coming up on the other side. It is a Tell the Truth Tuesday edition of Westwood One Sports Night. I'll take your calls. I'll reset Nail's Super Six Pack. We'll get you up to speed with what happened in the Major League Baseball postseason. Plus, I'll tell you why Cowboys head coach Brian Schottenheimer is on the hot seat. All that and more next on Westwood One Sports Night.
5: J.J. McCarthy has been traded from the Minnesota Vikings to the New York Giants. Can the former top 10 pick resurrect his career in the Big Apple? Westwood One Sports.
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0: Hey! That's what it felt like I should do. Westwood One Sports Night. About a half hour left to go as we get you up to 3 a.m. Eastern Time. Youngest in charge, Linnell Willingham, rocking out with you. What a show it has been tonight to this point. See a couple of calls hanging out on the line. We'll get to you all coming up here in a hot second. Couple of housekeeping notes before we exit the program here tonight. Denton Day going to put us to bed to wrap up the show. We do it the same way each and every night. Every Tuesday, you know, here on Westwood One Sports Night, it is a Tell the Truth Tuesday. We bring you numbers that matter. We bring you NFL facts or cap. And you also get a fresh installment of My Truth, Nell's Super Six Pack, my top six teams heading into the week that is coming up in the National Football League. So I'll get you up to speed on that. We'll get you up to speed on the Major League Baseball postseason. Plus, I'll give you an explanation as to why I think not only are the Cowboys done for the 2026 season, they're going to be looking for a new head coach at season's end, too. Terry is in Arizona. What's up, Terry?
18: Yeah. Hey, I don't disagree with Dallas getting a new coach. Anyway, what I wanted to say.
0: Yes, sir.
18: A couple things. First of all, Hendon Hooker is a quarterback who was in line for a Heisman Trophy until he got his knee injured. He went to Detroit in the second round. He played one preseason game, completed 11 out of 12 passes, and I've never heard from this guy since. And in college, he threw. I'm only asking.
0: Hendon Hooker was Heisman level good. I give it to you.
18: He completed. He had 58 touchdowns against 5 interceptions. And this guy's never been given a second.
0: Is he
18: chance.
0: On the practice squad?
18: He was on Tennessee Titans practice. He was with the Detroit Lions. He slipped to the second round. But anyway, that's not really what I was going to talk to you about. Okay, I talked to a couple buddies.
0: Yeah.
18: When you talk about who's the best team in the NFL, I like the Vikings. I don't root them on when they're dysfunctional.
0: That's my Super Bowl pick now. Put some respect on me now.
18: Well, I love everything about them. I don't trust Kyler Murray.
0: I understand that.
18: Sorry. I've watched him in Arizona. He's not a leader of men. He'll do the stupidest
0: thing. Do you root for the Cardinals?
18: The worst time. Huh?
0: You root for the Cardinals?
18: No, I root for the Vikings.
0: Oh, really? Okay, that's interesting.
18: So I was talking with a Viking, like I was doing sound for this band over the weekend. I do sound here,
0: okay.
18: Engineering type stuff. Anyway, and he was like, yeah, I got to get down to see the
0: interested
18: game.
0: Interested in moving to Culver City?
18: No, well, he was going back down to Phoenix. And,
0: yeah, okay, I got you.
18: And he said, yeah, I want to watch Vikings game. And we got to talking about it. And it's funny because one of the songs they cover is Prince 1999, a Minnesota artist who, believe me, 1999 was the worst year for the Vikings. Atlanta, yeah, yep. Anyway, all that stuff. Chris Carter, Randy Moss, we lost. Anyway, I was talking to him, and I said, yeah, I just can't root Kyler Murray on. I can't stand the guy. He's a little prima donna. And he goes, yeah, but who else could you have gotten? I said, you know what? Watch Monday night. Case Keenum is going to be throwing balls.
0: I mean, no one had a clue. I got to let you run because we're up against it. But no one had a clue about Case Keenum. Real quick. On Kyler and the Vikings, and I've said this throughout the show. I had him at number 5 in Nell's Super Six Pack. We're going to run through the Super Six Pack again here momentarily. Their defense is good enough to keep them in the fight until Kyler and the offense are able to work out the Kings. They're that dominant on that side of the football. Just ask their opponents through the first 3 weeks of the NFL season. They have been dominant defensively. So for that reason, I think they're going to be able to keep things afloat until they can get rolling on offense. I think this might be the weekend, too, that their offense gets it going. They're at home against Malik Willis and the Dolphins. That's a group that you get your groove back against on the offensive side of the football. If you're Kyler Murray, this past game, I don't know if Justin Jefferson is going to be, you know, available ultimately coming up on Sunday because of the ankle injury. But last weekend, I mean, Jordan Addison went off throughout the course of that football game. He is like, it's the same situation in Minnesota as it is in Cincy. It's a number one star in Justin Jefferson, and then there's a 1B in Jordan Addison, similarly to T. Higgins and Jamar Chase in Cincy. 310-840-4910. Corey, out of Baltimore, want to check in. Corey, what's up, man?
4: What's up, champ? I ain't going to talk about the Colts tonight. I got three quick things for you. Malik Willis. I don't know what made him choose Miami. Whoever he has in his corner, he need to kick their ass. Number two, Kevin O'Connell. Whatever your name is. J.J. McCarthy, you need to get in contact with Josh Rosen and find out what he's doing now, because at the end of your rookie contract, you guys are going to be sitting on the couch together. It's sad, though, dog. They had no business throwing that man to the Wolves after his second season. At his rookie season.
0: He should have stayed in college.
4: Dude. Anywho,
0: I thought, and I was saying this during the draft process, because, you know, Washington had the number two pick. And people, right. Corey, I'm telling you, I was threatening people on the air. I said, if they draft J.J. McCarthy, I'll quit. Y'all never hear from me again. So I'm glad they didn't make that stupid decision.
4: I ain't had no faith in that. I think they always had that eye on J. McDaniel, so you ain't had no problem with that. And number three.
0: Yeah.
4: I'm just trying to figure out, man, what do you guys, what is wrong with you and Jim Harbaugh, man? You know who he reminds me of, man, every time I see him at the podium?
0: Hey,
4: you ever see? You ever see that show that comes on HBO, The Righteous Gemstone? He reminds me of Baby Billy. Oh, man, you got
0: to
4: go,
0: The Right to Gemstone, I'll check it out.
4: Man, The Righteous
0: Gemstone. But, man, he's just.
4: He reminds me of. Well, I'm sorry.
0: It's like a space cadet, Corey. Like,
4: He's 0-3, bro.
0: He's
4: 0-3. What can you say other than 0-3? You know what I'm saying? I wouldn't add nothing for you either other than, all right, then, that's it.
0: If you thought, I don't know how long you've been listening tonight, Corey, but I'm going to let you run. If you thought Harbs was good at the podium, wait till you hear from Brian Schottenheimer and Jerry Jones' ass. I mean, it got ghetto in Dallas. It got ghetto in Dallas earlier this week, man. I appreciate the call as always. 310-840-4910. Always good to hear from my guy, Corey. I'm going to probably wrap it up on the phone. So if you're still calling, know that I probably won't pick you up, but it's no hard feelings. Let's get to this while we have the opportunity to do so. Each and every Tuesday night, we bring you a fresh installment of an L Super Six Pack. My top six teams in the National Football League entering week number four.

0: burning the midnight oil to bring you the most highly anticipated Power Ranking segment in all of Sports Talk Radio. I'm going to show two teams some love here real quick. Y'all know how we get down. I'll give you my top six, and then I'll give you my three teams that were knocking on the door closest to making the Super Six Pack. Before I get to the knocking on the door teams, I got to get to two teams that were very close to making this list. The Pittsburgh Steelers, man, it felt like on Sunday watching them against Cincy, Stella got her groove back. They ran the football. They pushed the ball down the field vertically with Aaron Rodgers in a pass game, and they did it against a Bengals defense that I was gassing up here on the program through the first 2 weeks. That was probably the biggest development to me of the first two weekends of the NFL season, the fact that Cincy had a defense. Didn't look like they had a defense this past weekend against Pittsburgh. Jaylen Warren in the run game, 113 yards in between the tackles. You know what that means? Dexter Lawrence, John Allen, and company was getting thrown out the damn club. Can I give a shout-out to two young Steeler offensive linemen, Zach Frazier, their starting center, and then Max Ihanachor, their first-round pick at right tackle. Got the chance to catch up with him during my training camp tour out in Pittsburgh. If you want to hear that interview, just search up Max Ihanachor, Westwood One Sports Nine. You'll get that interview between me and him from camp. But I thought that was one of those season-defining wins for the Steelers because now they know that they can do it because they did it against one of the better defenses in football to start the year. I say it all the time, man. You don't want to be playing your best football right now, but you want to be in the fight. You don't want to be dead and stinking by the time, you know, you get to the month of October. And the Steelers are 2-1, above 500, and they're just starting to play their best football. The Raiders are the other team I want to get some love to. If the Raiders go out and beat Kansas City coming up on Sunday, I guarantee you they'll make their debut in Nell's Super Six Pack. That pass rush has been one of the most impactful units in the NFL. People want to keep gushing and being geeked up over what Kirk Cousins is doing offensively, and rightfully so. 9 touchdowns to start the year. He leads the NFL in touchdown passes. I got to give some love to the defense. Here was the final 5 possessions for the Saints on Sunday at home against this Raiders defense. 5 plays, 12 yards and a punt. 9 plays, 20 yards and a fumble. 3 plays and a pick. 9 plays and a fumble. And then 3 plays and a fumble to end the game. That pass rush, ferocious for the Raiders to start the year. They're punching the football out. They're flying to the football. And there's one dude that I want to give credit to. I said it this offseason when they went crazy with the money in free agency that, you know what? You know what? On defense, maybe it'll pay off. We'll have to wait and see, though. For my money, N'Kobe Dean is on his way to being an all-pro linebacker based off of how he's played to this point. You go cut on the Raiders tape and watch their defense. He is at the football every snap. He's the heart and soul of that defense right now, and I know Max Crosby's there, but N'Kobe Dean right now, the straw that stirs the drink for the Raiders. Let's get to it officially, though. Knocking on the door, closest teams to making the Super Six Pack. The Rams, and I almost left them off. That defense to me is concerning. In 2 of the first 3 weeks, man, they've gotten abused on the defensive side of the football. Second half against Denver, and then in the first game of the season against the San Francisco 49ers, I got a problem with their defense. The Broncos, they can't keep getting off to these slow starts. You saw it against Jacksonville. You saw it this past weekend on Sunday night against the Rams. The problem is, I love the resilience. As frustrated as I am with the slow starts, the fact that they're coming back and winning these football games, it says a lot. We'll see, man. They play the 49ers coming up this weekend, one of my favorite matchups on the Sunday slate. And then the Bears, man. They almost made this list. I mean, yesterday proved it. I mean, Ben Johnson is in that ilk of Kyle Shanahan and Sean McVay. He's the best run game designer in football right now. Not up for debate. The thing that I loved about Chicago last night is the way that their defense played. You forced 2 big turnovers in this football game, 3 big turnovers, rather, in this football game. And I think that was the story of the 2025 Bears, man. I don't need you to be, you know, top 10 in yards and things of that nature. Can you be opportunistic? Can you get extra possessions for an offense that most people consider to be the best in football? The Bears, close but no cigar. In terms of Nell's Super Six Pack. Nell's Super Six Pack, top 6 teams in the NFL. As we get geared up for week number 4, number 6, I got the Jacksonville Jaguars. Their defense, humming right now. They've had 10 defensive trips to the red zone. They've only given up 2 touchdowns. In between the 20s, though, they've had some issues. They're one of the worst pass defenses in the NFL to start. That's the one concern I have. The big thing and the big positive, if you're living out in Duval County and you're looking for something to be geeked up about with your team, the run game has gotten going with Bashaud Tootin and Chris Rodriguez. And as a result, Trevor Lawrence is playing the best football of his career to this point. The Jags coming at number 6. Number 5, the Minnesota Vikings. Just talked about them. Clear-cut best defense in football. Brian Flores is dictating the terms of how the game is played. They're constantly lining up 7-8 guys at the line of scrimmage. And here's the thing, right? I used this analogy earlier in the show, man. I'm a 28-year-old. I watch Everybody Hates Chris growing up. Probably the best sitcom ever on network television. Argue with somebody you love. Hopefully that's me. Man, if you notice on Everybody Hates Chris, there was the bully in the show. His name was Caruso. And he whipped Chris's ass every time he walked into that damn schoolhouse. And every time he would walk past Caruso, he'd flinch a little bit because he knew he was going to get his ass whipped. That is the impact that Brian Flores is having defensively on opposing offenses. They hit your quarterback upside the head for all 60 minutes of the football game, lining up 7 dudes, 8 dudes at the line of scrimmage. Sometimes everybody's coming. Other times they're dropping dudes back into coverage. As a result, I get knocked upside your head so many times at quarterback. You're seeing them do a really poor job identifying what the Vikings are doing post-snap. Brian Flores, America, is the Caruso of the damn National Football League. He's the bully. And I think the Vikings are going to continue to bully folks, man. 310-840-4910. Why did I give the number? That's what you do when you host Sports Talk Radio. I think they're the clear-cut best defensive football, but they're good enough defensively to win ugly until they get things gelling on the offensive side of the football. I think it's a matter of when, not if, in terms of the Vikings offense figuring things out. Number 4, Nell's Super Six Pack, top 6 teams in the NFL, the Niners. And look, they handled business in week 1 against the Rams. Ever since then, you haven't really played anybody. I want to see them play somebody real. They get Denver this weekend at home. Offensively, they've been damn near flawless. Here's what I worry about. You lost Design Stribling. You lost Christian Kirk. They're dealing with some attrition at wide receiver. When you go up against the Broncos and you don't got dudes that can separate consistently, Pat Surtain pissed about how Devontae Adams cooked them this week. I expect Mike Evans to be in hell in that matchup. If they can make them one-dimensional, talking about the 49ers, I think they win this football game. If Denver can force the Niners into being one-dimensional and make Brock Purdy beat you, which he's done this year against bad teams, I think they'll have success, man. The Niners are at number 4 in this list, but their resume is weak as anybody on the list. Number 3, I got the Ravens. I got real concerns about Marlon Humphrey at the cornerback spot. I say it all the time, man. Everybody in their athletic career, whether you just play at LA Fitness or you just play backyard football, you know when your body is no longer capable of doing the things that you know it once could. Marlon Humphrey is a problem for the Ravens. Dallas targeted him 10 times. He gave up 6 catches for 108 yards. He's the 2nd most targeted cornerback in the NFL. He's got the 5th most catches allowed, 10th most yards. They need to make a trade to bolster their secondary, or that Ravens team that I have going to the Super Bowl, they will not reach their expectations. Number 2, the Bills. Not much of an explanation. For them to be able to win ugly, though, against L.A., I love that. We know what they look like when Josh Allen's balling. How do they look when he's not playing so well? They proved that over the weekend. And then number 1, Kansas City. My only explanation, America, is that they're back. Really nothing else to say about that group. Real quick before we get out of here, because I promised the listening audience that we'd do it. Brian Schottenheimer's ass deserves to be fired based off of the blunder that he had over the weekend. Here is Coach Shoddy trying his damnedest earlier to explain what happened at the end of regulation.
1: Well, I didn't do very good in the last 28 seconds. I think when you talk about, you know, finishing the game, you know, which I really think you look at our 2 games that we've lost, you know, Joe, we haven't finished. And I was a big part of this one. Like I said, I talked about, you know, after the game, you know, I felt like I overcoached Dak on 3rd down, kind of affected his decision making a little bit. And then I let that kind of bleed over to my decision about kicking the ball. My dad had a rule, 1 play at a time. He talked a lot about, because it happened to him, he made a decision on a play, didn't go good. He was pissed off about it, and it affected another decision, and I think that's kind of what happened to me.
0: If you're a Cowboys fan and that explanation caused you to want to sell your season tickets, I wouldn't blame you. Here's the real entertainment. Jerry Jones, speaking on 105 through the Fan as he does weekly, he had this to say about what happened in Brazil.
2: Well, there is no explanation you're satisfied with. None. Let's be sure that we all understand that. They don't have one that they're satisfied with. We made mistakes during that time. There's no question about it. So there is no explanation, but there's an evaluation of how not to make the same mistakes again, which is what you should be doing. You can't get that back. No way to get it back. What you can do is use it if there's any aspect of it that you want to just not even think happened. There's any aspect of it, use it to get better.
0: All righty. That was Jerry Jones, and he's hilarious. We put the show to bed the same way, or end the show the same way every night by putting the show to bed. Denton, what do you got for us tonight?
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1: What a show it's been. It's like we've exhausted all of the truth here on Westwood One Sports Night. One final segment to go. We wrap up the show the same way each and every night. Denton Day puts us to bed. What exciting day do you have planned tomorrow?
2: Your boy's getting a massage tomorrow.
1: Oh!
2: Have you heard of ClassPass?
1: No, I have not. I was going to ask, like, who's giving the massage?
2: So ClassPass is like this, it's like a workout thing. 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Where you, like, pay a monthly fee, get credits, you use the credits, right? 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You can spend the credits on ClassPass to get a massage. So I'm getting a 90-minute soft tissue massage. 90? With hot oh, yeah. I was like, I could do 60, but I'm canceling this thing anyway in, like, 3 days. Yeah. So I might as well just run it up. You know what I mean? Like, I'm living bougie tomorrow.
1: Is this Massage Envy? Like, who's...
2: I can't say the name of the place because I'm not trying to have anyone show up. But, it's like a small business.
1: Okay.
2: Now, it's in a very public place. Don't anyone get a crazy idea.
1: You said hot stones.
2: Yeah.
1: Expound upon that. And you're white, for anyone that can't tell. with a dulcet tone.
2: You never had a hot stone massage?
1: No, you will be red as hell.
2: Like hot stones on your muscles, and it like relaxes them, and then they massage it, work it in. There's like a special drawer that they keep them in. That's heated. It's pretty crazy.
1: I've seen it.
2: Get ClassPass and then do it.
1: Well, now that we've been compensated for what we do, I'm going to get back in the gym. I had a brief pause on my LA Fitness membership. Life's back, baby. You're going to get the best version of me that you've gotten all football season coming up here. I'm ready to roll. We're officially submerged in it. Final show of the week for your boy coming up tomorrow. We will preview Thursday Night Football plus enter the Westwood One Sports Night pressure cooker tomorrow.
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continues a Tell the Truth Tuesday edition of Westwood One Sports Tonight, coming right at you as we get you up to 3 a.m. Eastern Time. Number to hit us up on the talk and text line, 310-840-4910. You can tweet at me as well. It is at N-E-L-L underscore BTP. We'll continue to keep you up to speed on everything that's happening in the Major League Baseball playoffs. The wild card round underway. Yankees 9-0 winners earlier tonight over the Red Sox. Cam Schlittler going 6 1/3, giving up no runs and just 2 hits. And then you saw Ben Rice with 6 RBIs in this one. He had a grand slam in that one. And the Yankees 9-0 winners. We'll see if that momentum can carry into game number 2 tomorrow. And there we go. Whew. Cubs fans, you can breathe a sigh of relief. They just got their first hit of the night as they're currently being shut out 7-0 by the Padres. It was Nico Horner getting on base for the Chicago Cubs. And, hey, happy that it happened, because I don't want Cubs fans to be, like, sad and upset tonight. But, like, damn, I wanted to see history. We'll keep you up to speed on the rest of this. As we roll throughout the rest of the program, we'll see if a miracle could happen and Chicago can get going offensively as they throw 7-0 in the top of the 7th. Right now, though, you know how we do it each and every Tuesday here on Westwood One Sports Night. On Tell the Truth Tuesday, I bring you my truth, the most highly anticipated power ranking segment in all of sports talk radio. Nell's Super Six Pack, my top 6 teams in the National Football League, as we get geared up for week number 4 of the NFL.

late burning the midnight oil. To bring you the most highly anticipated power ranking segment in all of sports talk radio. You know how we do it. We have our three teams that just missed the cut, and they are knocking on the door. And then we have the elites, the super six pack, top six teams in the NFL. Before we get to who is knocking on the door, two teams deserve some love here. The Pittsburgh Steelers and their performance on Sunday against the Cincinnati Bengals, they 1,000% deserve some love. Think about how formidable Cincy had been defensively going into that matchup Sunday against Pittsburgh. It's why I thought Pittsburgh didn't have much of a shot, because I didn't know how they were going to consistently move the football. They had 113 yards rushing in between the tackles. That Steelers offensive line, big, physical, nasty, and it may have been that game Sunday that might have been the game that really gets them on track for the rest of the 2026 season. The young pup, Zach Frazier, Maxi Honichor, who I was able to catch up with during training camp. If you missed that interview, just go search up his name on our Westwood One Sports Night YouTube account, baby. Friend of the program. That offensive line, though, came up big defensively. They made plays when they needed to. There was a muffed punt by the Cincinnati Bengals that really changed the trajectory of this football game. But you got to give some credit to this Pittsburgh Steelers offensive line, the run game. Right now, through the first 3 weeks of the season, they're fifth in the NFL in terms of EPA on play-action passes. Last year, they were 29th in that category. So it's taken a little while. It's week three, and they've just now having their offensive explosion. But now Stella may have gotten her groove back, so to speak, right? Like, I think that's a win for Pittsburgh that, one, builds confidence, but then gives you some momentum moving forward. So I want to give them some love. I want to get a Las Vegas Raiders some love too, man. Raiders! We had a lot of Raider fan call in on Sunday night. They're 3-0, yet they're not knocking on the door and they're not in the elites. Why? Because they haven't really played anybody yet. They beat Tyler Shuck in the Saints on Sunday. The final five possessions of that football game on Sunday for that Las Vegas Raiders defense is why I want to show them some love, baby. They've hit a point where, hey, I can sort of begin to buy into what you're selling, because one side of the football is starting to dominate. And it's not Kirk Cousins in the offense. Kirk Cousins leads the NFL with 9 touchdowns through the first 3 weeks of the NFL season. He got Brock Bowers back this week. He went Kanye crazy. But it's the defense, man. Here are the final five possessions for Tyler Shuck in the Saints offensively. Punt, fumble, interception, fumble. So the Raiders' defense came up big on the road against an offense that's been one of the best in football throughout the first 3 weeks of the season. So the Raiders deserve some love. I also believe that the Pittsburgh Steelers deserve some love. Let's get to who's knocking on the door here on Nell's Super Six Pack, my top six teams in the NFL. The LA Rams come in at number three, and I almost left their ass off the list, if I'm being honest. Right? The LA Rams, if you're a parent out there, right, and your kid acts a fool, but you know your kid's got all the potential in the world, they just bad as hell. That's what it feels like with the Rams, man. They're like a badass kid. We know they have the potential to be the best team in the National Football League, but they can't get their act together. Defensively, two out of the first 3 weeks of the season, they have struggled. It has not been good enough. And if we're being honest here, that to me is the most concerning piece of what's going on right now with their football team. Because in that division, right, with Seattle and with San Francisco, those are two offenses that can go. So if you don't figure out what it is or what it ain't defensively, LA Rams,

best defensive minds in all of the National Football League. He deserves a round of applause. Case Keenum turning back the clock, his first start in eons, and he put up big-time numbers, man. Here's the other piece of why I'm excited about Chicago. Their defense forced two big turnovers last night. The fumble forced on Tank Bigsby, and then T.J. Edwards on the sim pressure, dropping back into coverage and picking off Jalen Hurts. That was the key for them defensively last year. They weren't the best in terms of yards per play in rush defense and pass defense, but they were opportunistic as all get out. If they can replicate that formula with that offense, the Chicago Bears are going to be a force to be reckoned with. Without further ado, though, baby, let's get to it. Nell Super Six Pack, my top six teams in the National Football League as we get geared up for week number four. I want you all to line up on the phones, talking text line, 310-840-4910. Give me your top team in the NFL as we get geared up for week number four. Number six, Nell Super Six Pack, the Jacksonville Jaguars. Man, I really like this group. Their defense, to me, is the side of the football that I'm looking at going, eh. They've had 10 defensive trips inside of the red zone. They've only given up two touchdowns. That's why they're number six right now on this list, because they're buckling down when it matters the most. Their run game, which was a big issue for them last year, you saw it in the postseason as well, their run game getting going has allowed Trevor Lawrence to have an easy button, and it's making life easy for Trevor Lawrence, easier than it's ever been. Bashaul Tootin, Chris Rodriguez, former Commanders running back, in that outside zone run scheme, those two dudes have been like smash and dash, man. Tootin's the dude that's going to be your home run guy, and then Chris Rodriguez getting the dirty yards on second and third down, man. The Jags are for real. I love them, getting the run game going. My only question, right, with this Jacksonville Jaguars group, right, is can Trevor Lawrence continue this consistent play? He wasn't consistent at all throughout the course of last year, but he figured it out midseason the rest of the way. Are you going to continue to get good quarterback play out of Trevor Lawrence week in and week out? The Jaguars coming to number six in the Super Six Pack, top six teams in the NFL going into week four. I want you to line up with your top team in the NFL at 310-840-4910. Remember, you can get at me in the YouTube chat as well. Just search Westwood One Sports Night. Also, you can hit me up on social media. It is at NELL_BTP. Coming up at number five in Nell's Super Six Pack, top six teams in the NFL, the Vikings, man. They are the clear-cut best defense in the National Football League. Brian Flores and that group is whipping ass and taking names. The best way that I can describe what Brian Flores and company are doing on defense, they're dictating the terms that the offense plays by or that the game is played by. They're lining up hella dudes along the line of scrimmage. They're hitting your quarterback upside the head, and they're confusing you post-snap. That's the thing, like, that gets really swept under the rug when it comes to Brian Flores and what they're doing. Everyone keeps pointing at the pressure numbers, right? The tops in the NFL in pressure percentage right now through 3 weeks. But what I think is really giving offenses problems, and look, think about it like this, right? If you've been bullied before, and I don't ever want to make light of bullying, but like, I'm going to use a real life example here with y'all. If you've been bullied before, I could use Caruso, the relationship that Caruso and Chris had on Everybody Hates Chris. Every time Caruso lifted his hand up to Chris, what did Chris do? He flinched. That's the impact. Right now, Brian Flores is Caruso to the damn National Football League and these quarterbacks. They blitz you and they blitz you and they blitz you, and you keep getting hit upside the head and you keep getting hit upside the head. And then at a certain point in the game, they're going to line up 7-8 guys along the line of scrimmage, and all of them are going to drop out. And because you've been beat upside the head all game long, you're going to be confused and you're going to turn the football over. That is what we've seen week in and week out throughout the first 3 weeks of the National Football League season. Brian Flores is the Caruso of the National Football League. 310-840-4910. Give me your top team in the National Football League as I run through my list. Nell Super Six Pack, my top six teams in the NFL as we get geared up for week number four. Number four, coming in at number four, the San Francisco Pine Needles, as I'm going to call them. 49ers, they've handled business so far, but against not-so-good teams the last 2 weeks, right? You saw them beat the Rams in week one, and they're really still living off of that win, right? Because against Miami, it's Miami. It's hard to impress me. Against

0: Arizona, it's Arizona. It's hard to impress me. And in that game, you kind of opened the door for Arizona to come back. And if you're a gambling person out there, the backdoor cover definitely had you PO'd this weekend. But here's the thing about San Fran. Their pass rush to me is going to be a question mark all season long. It was their biggest issue last year. Bosa's not healthy. And I don't know if he's ever going to be healthy, man. He may just be a little long in the tooth at this point. And when you don't have that quick twitch and get off, their pass rush is just, it's just mediocre to say the least. Here's the best thing going for the Niners right now. Brock Purdy is playing the quarterback position as well as anybody in the National Football League right now. He has been special, and just the relationship that he has with Kyle Shanahan and being an extension of the coaching staff and him knowing exactly what they want on a play-in, play-out basis, it's impressive to watch. My big thing with them is like, what is it going to look like? You know what I'm saying, right? What is it going to look like when it's not 75 degrees and sunny? What's it going to look like when Brock Purdy's under siege? What's it going to look like? Most importantly, here's the kicker. What's it going to look like when San Fran has to play from behind? What's it going to look like when the run game's not going swell and they face a formidable front four? And they're going to see that within their division with the Rams and the Seahawks. So I have my questions about San Fran. I give them all the respect in the world for what they did in week one against LA. But this weekend, they play a real opponent. This weekend, they take on the Denver Broncos. And now we're going to see a test and a challenge, you know, for one of the most explosive high-octane offenses in the NFL through the first 3 weeks of the National Football League season. 310-840-4910 is the number. Nails Super Six Pack, my top six teams in the NFL as we get geared up for week number four. Give me your top team, 310-840-4910. You can tweet at me as well. It's at NELL_BTP. You can hit us up in the YouTube chat. Just search Westwood One Sports Night. At number three, I've got the Baltimore Ravens, and it hasn't been pretty for B-more. I have them in the Super Bowl, but I gave you the concerns I had defensively with Jalen Hawkins and Marlon Humphrey. But despite my concerns, I love their front seven. Justin Madubuike made his debut this past weekend. And then Lamar Jackson and Declan Doyle and Derrick Henry and Zay Flowers, the relationship that's being cultivated on that side of the football, no matter what happens and how they finish this year, understand that this is just year one of Lamar Jackson with Declan Doyle playing in an offense that is tailor-made for his skill set. He's been excellent working off of play action. They've been excellent from an EPA standpoint on play action attempts. We just need Declan Doyle to keep his damn head screwed on straight. Can I keep an 8 more than 92? Like, you just have to trust that Declan Doyle isn't going to burn the house down when your parents leave. You know what I'm saying? Young offensive coordinator, first-time play caller. That's the biggest question mark and unknown with Baltimore. When it gets unchy for him, when it ain't 75 degrees and sunny, and they're playing from behind, and he's got to, you know, concoct a series of play calls to get him back in the fight, how is he going to respond? How is he going to act? I don't know. And I guess we saw it on Sunday, right? 7 seconds left. I consider that more of a coverage bust than Declan Doyle or Lamar Jackson doing anything special. But that's my biggest question with them. One, they got to get – I don't know if they're going to make a trade. I don't know who's out there in terms of the veteran free agent market. They got to do something at corner and safety. Jalen Hawkins and Marlon Humphrey are unplayable at this point. But we're going to see, though. I trust the defense in terms of the front four, and I trust Lamar Jackson. 310-840-4910 is the number. Nell Super Six Pack, my top six teams in the National Football League as we get geared up for week number four. The Ravens come in at number three. Number two, the Buffalo Bills, man. Love to see them win ugly versus the Los Angeles Chargers. Like, that was, and some people are going to say, oh, they were disgusting. Well, no, what do you mean? Look, through the first 2 weeks, what was it? It's been Josh Allen being Superman. On Sunday, right? On Sunday, Josh Allen wasn't very good at all. And they still ultimately found a way to win this football game. That's the thing to me that's most impressive. The fact that they were able to find a way to win and win a ugly game and not have to rely solely upon Josh Allen, that's one of those wins where later in the year you're going to appreciate it because you've already been in this position, in this predicament before. That's just the reality of it. Speaking of Josh Allen and the Bills, they've got a super competitive one coming up this weekend as well as they take on the Chargers, as they take on the Patriots, who are super duper desperate right now. If you've been tapped in the first two nights of Westwood One Sports, now you know it, man. We're going to get to some crazy Drake May numbers and numbers that matter a little bit later on in the program, but holy cow, you all know it. I mean, New England has stunk to this point, but they're going to be desperate on the road, taking on Buffalo this weekend. We'll see if Josh Allen and company can seal the deal and finish things off and keep their hot start going. Number one, though, Anel Super Six Pack, top six teams in the NFL as we get geared up for week number four. Very simple. Shouldn't be surprised. The Kansas City Chiefs, baby. Until further notice, man, they're undefeated. They're the best team in football. My only question with them, their pass rush through the first 3 weeks has been super inconsistent, right? We saw them get after Bo Nix in the season opener on Monday Night Football. Week two against the Indianapolis Colts, it was kind of hit and miss in terms of their pass rush. And then this past weekend, going up against the Miami Dolphins, you saw Malik Willis several different times throughout the course of this game burn him with their legs. That may be one thing that I worry about with Kansas City. How are they going to be in terms of stopping the quarterback run? How are they going to be in terms of their pass rush, getting off the football field consistently on third and long? That's the number one thing to me plaguing Kansas City right now. Outside of that, they're the best offense in football. That run game is humming, and there ain't really nothing that nobody could tell me about my homie Pat and the Kansas City Chiefs. 310-840-4910. Enough of me yapping. I want to get to you, baby. The People's Show, Westwood One Sports Night. Give me your top team in the National Football League as we get geared up for week number four. 310-840-4910. I'll take your calls on the best team in the NFL entering week four. Plus, I'll tell you the team I'm most concerned about exiting week number three. That's next here on Westwood One Sports Night.
1: Aaron Rodgers and Deshaun Watson have their teams off to surprising 2-1 starts. It's an AFC North showdown on Thursday Night Football. Steelers, Browns on Westwood One Sports.
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0: Time here on Westwood One Sports Night. Youngest in charge, Linnell Willingham, rocking out with you, keeping you up to speed with what's going on in the AL wild card, the National League wild card. We'll get you a scoreboard update of Cubs and Padres coming up here momentarily. I want your calls, though, 310-840-4910. It is a Tell the Truth Tuesday edition of the show. You know what we do on Tuesdays? I give you my truth. Nell Super Six Pack, my top six teams in the NFL going into week number four. I want your top team in the NFL going into week number four. 310-840-4910. You hit us up in the YouTube chat. Just search Westwood One Sports Night. You can also hit me up on every social media platform at N-E-L-L underscore BTP. For those of you that are just now joining the program here tonight, let's run through it, man. Nell Super Six Pack, my top six teams in the National Football League. You know how we start? Knock it on the door. The three teams that were the closest to making it, the Rams, the Broncos, and the Bears. Close but no cigar in terms of securing a spot on Nell Super Six Pack right here on Westwood One Sports Night. Let's get to it, though, baby. Top six teams in the NFL going into week number four. Number six, the Jacksonville Jaguars. Not going to give you another full explanation, but look, man, Jacksonville to this point, man, has been super damn impressive. And it feels like to me, if they can get over this issue that they've had in terms of kind of starting slow in some of these football games, I think the Jacksonville Jaguars are going to be a damn good group. Their defense is what I love. 10 red zone trips, only 2 touchdowns allowed. They've got to get a little better defensively in terms of, you know, in between the 20s, but they're an opportunistic group. Number five, I got the Vikings. They're the clear-cut best defense in football. It's going to take time for this offense to gel, but I think they're good enough to win ugly. Like they have, you can say I'm gassing it. Okay. They got 2000s Ravens vibes, y'all. Like their defense is that good. They're just waiting for things to get going offensively. And I say they got more upside than the 2000s Ravens because we know what Trent Dilfer was. You were going nowhere fast with that. Number four, I got the Niners. They're handling business. They beat 2 bad teams, but they punched the Rams in the mouth. So for that reason, they're going to be here on this list. They play Denver this week at home. That is going to be their litmus test and their opportunity to once again reprove themselves as a legit top team. I got the Ravens at number three. The only issue with Baltimore is Jalen Hawkins and Marlon Humphrey. They've got to get better. Lamar's playing big-time football. The Bills come in at number two. People are going to try and poo-poo on what happened to them offensively, turning it over, what was it, like 5 times? Look, the fact that they can win ugly, like I love to see that because I know they can win when Josh Allen turns into Superman. And then number one, the Kansas City Chiefs. 310-840-4910 is the number. Give me your top team in the National Football League as we get geared up for week number four. Let's start with Chance in Alabama wanting to check in. Chance, what's up, man?
1: Man, I appreciate you taking the call. I got to toot my horn a little bit. I called a few weeks ago and I predicted you were doing upsets. I predicted the Browns would upset the Bucks, and this is when they had Baker. So I got to brag on myself a little bit.
0: There you go. I'll give it to you.
1: Man, I got to – this is going to sound like me being a homer, but I'm going to say the Bills, man. Who did you say your number one team was again?
0: I had Kansas City.
1: Kansas City, man. So
0: I got Buffalo, too.
1: The Bills on offense, they have their number one point scored, right? They are 37.7 per game, and the Chiefs are 5th in the NFL. Or 8th in the NFL in points scored. You think the Chiefs would be 1 in rushing? No. They're 5th in rushing, and the Bills are 4th. So the Bills got beat both in rushing and total points scored. And I just, the Chiefs have no receiving core. I don't believe in that receiving core at all, man. I'll always be worried about the Chiefs, but I that's why I got the Bills one, man. I think the second best team in NFL is the Jags, man. They are playing damn good. I'm so impressed with them. I mean, Trevor Lawrence may come back to earth, but so far they are super impressive. And then 3, I'd have the Niners. 4, I'd have the Chiefs. 5, I'd have the Vikings. 6, I'd have the Rams.
0: There we go. I appreciate you as always, Chance. 310-840-4910 is the number. Give me your top team in the National Football League as we get geared up for week number 4. Totally unrelated. I'm scrolling. LaMelo Ball's baby mama, Anna Montana, just got arrested on felony drug charges. That is in the category of not great, pal. 310-840-4910 is how you hit us up with your top team in the National Football League, Kid Cowboy, hitting us up in the YouTube chat. 49ers, Bills, KC is his order. As far as San Francisco is concerned, and I know there are some people out there that feel as if I don't give them enough love and I don't give them enough respect. If they go out and beat Denver this week, and I have a totally different tune on San Francisco, they just haven't played anybody yet. They played the Rams in week one after they decided to show up on the day of the game. Like, it's just hard for me to really be head over heels, 10 toes down, however you want to call it, for San Francisco because of who they've played. Now, I get it. You don't only play who the schedule makers put in front of you. You're going to find out this weekend what it is and what it ain't when it comes to the San Francisco 49ers. I promise you will. 310-840-4910. Excuse me, is the number here on Westwood One Sports Night. Give me your top team in the National Football League. I mentioned, while you all are calling with your top teams in football, I told you I'd tell you the team that I'm most concerned about exiting week number three of the NFL season. It's got to be the Philadelphia Eagles, man. What they put on tape last night against Chicago, and I get it, right? I'm the same guy that tells you not to panic and not to overreact to anything that you see this early in the season. But for Philadelphia to put something that piss poor on tape, ugly. Ugly, ugly, ugly. Here's the bigger piece, right? I wonder if what Philly got exposed with last night, here was their problem. Anytime you saw Chicago in motion, they had no answers. Our team is going to try and copy that game plan and exploit what Philadelphia is trying to accomplish defensively with Vic Fangio. Because here's the thing. If Case Keenum and Ben Johnson can figure something out, I guarantee you another offensive mind with a more capable quarterback will damn sure be able to figure something out. 310-840-4910. Give me your top team in the NFL as we get geared up for week number four. For just joining us, man, my Super Six Pack real quick. Jag 6, Vikings 5, Niners 4, Ravens 3, Bills 2, Chiefs 1. Your top team in the NFL. 310-840-4910. Let's go to Austin out in Georgia wanting to check in. Austin, what's going on, man?
2: How are you?
0: I'm doing good, brother.
2: I'm from Jacksonville, Florida. I got to be a homer. The Jags lost that one game and over a fluke, but it is what it is. I got to say, Jags won. That defense is legit. We lost Devin Lloyd. We lost Travis Etienne, and we're still balling. Go Jags. I agree with your other ones, but what surprises me is they're not in the top six. The Raiders, 3-0. Did you believe that? Can you believe that?
0: Look, there's somebody in the YouTube chat, Jimmy Hoffa, says, I love the Raider hate. Keep it going. So I know Raiders fans are pissed, pal, that I don't have them in this Super Six Pack. But here's my thing. They just picked up their most formidable win of the season this past weekend. They play Kansas City on Sunday. You beat Kansas City, that's how you make the list, baby boy. I appreciate you, man. 310-840-4910. Is the number here on Westwood One Sports Tonight. Give me your top team in the National Football League as we get geared up for week number four. The Steelers and the Raiders, I thought, had a really strong case to make the list this week. They did. The Raiders' pass rush. Y'all know how I get down, man. I'm going to sound like a damn broken record. You can talk to me about your fancy quarterback play and your great quarterback wide receiver duos. I love trench talk. To me, NFL is won and lost on the offensive line and the defensive line. That's the thing that Raiders fans should be geeked up about. You got after Tyler Shuck. Your defense is legit. And can I give y'all somebody to pay attention for the rest of the way? N'Kobe Dean is balling out of damn control right now. N'Kobe Dean is playing at an all-pro level right now in the first couple of weeks of the season for the Las Vegas Raiders. Free agent acquisition from the Eagles. And conversely, you're seeing Philadelphia miss N'Kobe Dean on their defense, man. He is shot out of a damn cannon, playing with his hair on fire. Love everything about it. Crash dummy mentality from N'Kobe Dean at the linebacker spot. I can respect the Raiders. They ain't in my Super Six Pack yet, though. They're probably like 10th or 11th right now. 310-840-4910 is the number here on Westwood One Sports Tonight. Nail Super Six Pack, top six teams in the NFL is what I just went through. Give me your top team. 310-840-4910. Type in Westwood One Sports Tonight on YouTube if you want to hit me up in the live stream chat, and then you can tweet at me. It's at NELL_BTP. Calvin calling out of Dallas, wanting to log in. Calvin, what's going on, man?
3: What's up, Linnell? Youngest in charge.
0: What's up, dog?
3: I got you, man. I think the top team has to be Patrick Mahomes and KC. And then tied for second, I want to say Bills and Jags. But then I'm going to remind you, I'm going to put my Saints. Wherever the Niners are, I'm going to put my Saints. All right, man. I appreciate you too, man.
0: 310-840-4910. Man, full transparency, the Saints blew my lay. One of my lays this weekend. $5 bet. Wasn't nothing crazy. 310-840-4910. Can't you just tell how dejected I am? By the way, guys, can I like get you all up to speed? This is going to be a thing that we do because we're going to introduce Rake It Up and give you some bets tomorrow, my last show of the week before things get going in the NFL. My record this year in terms of like wagering how many parlays I've put in versus how many parlays I've hit, full transparency, I've only hit one parlay this year. I've only hit one. And I believe we were live on the air actually when it happened, if I'm not mistaken. So know that it has been a struggle for your boy, but I encourage you to keep playing and keep playing responsibly, baby. 310-840-4910 is the number. Give me your top team in the National Football League as we get geared up for week number four of the NFL season. The team I'm most concerned about, though, as I mentioned, exiting week number three of the NFL season, is without a shadow of a doubt the Philadelphia Eagles. They've got to get a hell of a lot better on the defensive side. And as I mentioned earlier, I am concerned that maybe just maybe Ben Johnson and company put something on tape that other teams can copy in terms of what Philadelphia's got going on. Oliver Popular, if you got it ready, I want to let the folks hear from the head man in Philadelphia, Nick Sirianni. He was none too pleased about what happened to Philadelphia. And to be honest with you, we talked about it ad nauseum last night. This was a game to me where if they win, right, where if they win, you kind of put all the problems on the back burner and you don't really pay no mind to it. But if they lose, I think you got to circle it. I think you got to highlight it and say, hey, look, we got real problems here. I said it coming out of week two. They were the 2-0 team that was really the least impressive because they almost lost to damn Tennessee. You saw how Tennessee looked on Sunday against the Giants. Here was Nick Sirianni postgame talking about his team's bad loss at home to the Bears. Excuse me, on the road to the Bears.
4: We all have to own that loss right there. I don't think anybody coached well. I don't think anyone played well. It was a true team loss. And when it's a true team loss, you know, I have to look at myself first. Like, we weren't ready to coach. We weren't ready to play. And that ultimately starts and ends with me. And, again, it was just, you know, it's my responsibility. Every product, everything that's on that field is my responsibility. I didn't do a good enough job. We'll keep coaching it like crazy. We have to be able to master the things that require no talent. And we had some penalties, you know, pre-snap penalties. We had some penalties in the secondary also. And obviously, right, the turnovers as well. To be down 3-0 on turnovers, it's hard to overcome. And I have to do a better job coaching. And like I said, it always starts with me.
0: It's a cocktail for disaster. Talking about what happened last night for Philadelphia, not being disciplined enough to stick with the run game. I thought Sean Mannion, in that second half, I don't believe Philadelphia picked up a first down, guys. Like, it was shades of the 2025 Eagles offense in the second half. The most disheartening part, it looked like Saquon was about to have one of them nights, man, where he goes for 120 and two touchdowns. But they took the ball out of Slim's hands, man. For the life of me, I could not understand it. The Eagles must pick up the pieces here. Overarching thought, though, about the NFC East. I already told you tonight I don't trust the Cowboys. They're out of it to me. The Eagles, I mean, last night was embarrassing, and their defense, which is supposed to be championship level, was nowhere close to it. The Giants don't have their starter. watching on YouTube. You see that? See that logo in the background? Before it's all said and done, all things are going to come up burgundy and gold in the NFC East. And I'm going to pop it all season long. I picked my Commanders to win the NFC East. By the time we get to Halloween, holla at me. 310-840-4910 is the number here on Westwood One Sports Tonight. It is a Tell the Truth Tuesday. I brought you my truth. My top six teams in the NFL. Nails Super Six Pack. Top six teams of football going into week four. I want your calls. 310-840-4910. Give me your best team in football as we get geared up for week four. I'll take your calls. Plus, I'll tell you the team that's 0-3 that I think still has a pulse. That's next here on Westwood One Sports Tonight.
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0: as I get you up to 3 a.m. Eastern time, talking all things National Football League. We'll once again check in on the Major League Baseball postseason as well before we get into the 1 a.m. hour on the East Coast. Super, super excited to be here with you. Appreciate you tapping in. 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Just search Westwood One Sports Night. It is a Tell the Truth Tuesday edition of the program. So we do the same thing each and every Tuesday. I bring you a fresh installment of Nell's Super Six Pack, my top six teams in the NFL. I want your calls on your top team in the NFL. 310-840-4910. If you're just tapping into us here tonight, number six, I got the Jaguars. Number five, I got the Vikings. Number four, I got the Niners. Number three, I got the Ravens. Number two, I got the Bills. Number one, I got the Chiefs. The Steelers and the Raiders were the two teams closest to making the knocking on the door list. The three teams that were knocking on the door and closest to making the Super Six Pack: Rams, Broncos, Bears. Enough of me, more of you. 310-840-4910. Let's go to Chris in Maryland wanting to tap in. Chris, what's going on, man?
1: Hey, thank you for taking my call. I just want to say, you know, my Raiders finally getting 3-0 and no respect.
2: I say
1: you know they're knocking on the door and stuff, but I mean they got a, you know, they're finally coming around. Got the good defense, got the offense rolling. Sure. I mean, got to get a little more love. Like I saw the ranks on the they're ranked number 20. I mean, come on. I mean, they're 3-0. I know coming up with the Chiefs this weekend. I guess that's going to be their test. So
0: yeah, that is.
1: It's
0: definitely tough that they're not getting more love. I understand it though.
1: I know. Well, I mean, it's been
0: this past weekend. I'll give that.
1: It's been a long time being a Raider fan and finally getting some 3-0. You know, I thought we might get a little more love. You know.
0: Yeah. No, but my
1: NFC team, like you, I'm pulling for my Redskins too as well. being in the DMV area,
0: I dig it.
1: You know,
0: I dig it, baby. Appreciate the call as always, man. 310-840-4910 is the number here on Westwood One Sports Night. Give me your top team in the National Football League as we get geared up for week number four. This should be good, and I'm sure I'm about to get a earful. Tom is in Pittsburgh wanting to chime in. Tom, what you got for me, man?
3: You know, I appreciate the love you're showing the Steelers. You know, they didn't quite make the cut.
0: They're almost there, though, man. I think that could have been a season-defining win when you think about how they won. The O-line played well. A-Rod finally pushing the ball vertically. The run game got going. A lot to take away, man.
3: And the thing with that is I'm still not sold. I wasn't sold on the Bengals' new-look defense that had supposedly improved. They brought in Dexter Lawrence. You know, that guy's a hell of a player, but I just wasn't sold on the rest of it. But, you know, they've got two wins. You know, they, you know, beat Cooper Rush. You know, they held Drake maybe to one touchdown, plus, you know, they scored some field goals, and I think they had a pick six, if I recall correctly. Mm-hmm. And, you know, yeah, if they beat on the Bengals, are going to get their points no matter what you do. No matter what defense you got, they're going to put up 20 a game at minimum. You know, they got two of the top 10 receivers in the league, in my opinion. I think Ja'Marr Chase is currently number one. You know, some people might say Justin Jefferson, but for me, it's Ja'Marr Chase. The guy's a hell of a player. Burrow's up there.
0: JSA, brother? I can't lie, man, and I appreciate the call. This is fascinating. Man, the best receiver in football right now, Jackson Smith-Njigba, baby. Like, I don't know if I could go anywhere else. I mean, the numbers that he has put up to this point. And think about it, he's got the worst – well, Justin Jefferson's got the worst quarterback. But he's got Sam Darnold throwing it to him, baby. Drew Locke was throwing it to him. It didn't matter. Didn't matter. JSN going to get off no matter what. 310-840-4910 is the number. We're going to continue to take your calls on your top team in the NFL as we get geared up for week number four. I teased it going into the break. There's a 0-3 team that I'm all in on still, despite them being 0-3, and it's none other than the Houston Texans, man. I believe at some point they're going to figure it out, talking about the Texans. But despite Houston being 0-3, I just believe in the sum of the parts. The roster's too good. I think D'Amico Ryans is too good of a leader. I think that defense, which has gotten used and abused, man, through the first couple of weeks, and they're getting their zone defenses exploited. It's been nasty to start for them defensively. The most disappointing thing, though, for the Houston Texans, if I'm being honest, think about the narrative surrounding the David Montgomery signing. That was supposed to be the signing that really helped them change their identity on the offensive side of the football. They've been one of the worst run games in the NFL through the first 3 weeks. C.J. Stroud is amongst the league leaders in passing attempts. That's not the formula for that team to consistently win football games. It's just not. They've got to figure it out. I believe that they will. They've got a must-win game coming up Sunday. And look, you know how we get on Wednesday nights. We enter the Westwood One Sports Night pressure cooker. This is Separation Sunday coming up in the National Football League. You're either going to have to shake a leg or lose one, depending on what your record is. Houston's 0-3 at home playing Dallas. Who knows? Cowboy fans might raid the joint. Maybe a boys' home game. By hook or by crook through hella high water, Houston's got to win this football game or their season's over. Let's keep it 8-92. You don't win on Sunday against Dallas? That's all she wrote. Now, in terms of your run game getting back on track, Dallas is 31st in the NFL in rush defense through 3 weeks. So that is the saving grace. A little early teaser pick for you. They're favored by 2 points by our friends at the DraftKings Sportsbook. I am going to take the Houston Texans to get off the schneid this weekend against the Dallas Cowboys. They got to have it. They got to have it. 310-840-4910. It is a Tell the Truth Tuesday edition of Westwood One Sports. And I want your calls on your top team in the National Football League going into week number four. On the other side, I'll tell you the thing that I was most wrong about 3 weeks into the NFL season. That's next.
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1: 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It is football season, but man, Major League Baseball postseason getting underway. Yankees and Red Sox game one of the American League wild card from the Bronx. It was the Yankees all over the Sox, 9-0. Cam Schlittler with an MVP level performance, lasting 6 1/3. Giving up just 2 hits, no runs, struck out 10 on 117 pitches. He was big time. I don't know who is the bigger story, though, man, for the Bronx Bombers. Was it Cam Schlittler, their ace, or was it Big Bad Ben Rice? 5 plate appearances, had 2 homers, including a grand slam, driving in 6 runs throughout the course of the night. The Yankees coming up big, putting all the pressure on Boston as they get geared up for a pivotal game number 2 tomorrow night. Game 1 of the National League wild card, Padres and Cubs. For a while, this looked like it was going to be, I believe, just the 4th no-hitter in the history of the Major League Baseball postseason. That was until there was a hit in the 7th inning. It was Nico Hoerner. With the hit in the 7th inning, getting them on the board in terms of hits. They were shut out as a team. The Padres 8, the Cubs 0. Fernando Tatis hitting a homer in the 1st inning. Machado hitting a homer in the 1st inning. And then Mr. Xander Bogaerts hitting a homer in the 1st inning. So this was a rough one. For the Chicago Cubs, we will see if they can pick up the pieces and even this series up at one apiece. 310-840-4910 is the number here on Westwood One Sports Night. Taking your calls on your top team in the National Football League. If you're just joining us, I'll run through real quick. Nail Super Six Pack, my top 6 teams in the NFL. The 3 teams that were closest to making the list and knocking on the door, the Rams, the Broncos, the Bears. Number 6, I got the Jags. Number 5, I got the Vikings. Number 4, I got the Niners. Number 3, the Ravens. Number 2, the Bills. And number 1, the Kansas City Chiefs. 310-840-4910. Rome is in California. Wanting to chime in. Rome, what's going on, man? Welcome into Westwood One Sports Night.
2: Lenell, how are you doing tonight? Great show.
1: Doing good. Appreciate you, man.
2: I feel like I represent all of us truckers out here running up and down the road overnight. You keep us all going.
1: Appreciate
2: the good work.
1: Appreciate
2: that being said. What are you smoking, man?
1: I should have knew something was coming. What'd you say?
2: What are you smoking? You got to be smoking some of that good Cali weed, man.
1: I'm about to say, if I can get my hands on it, brother. Nah, but look, what you?
2: How can you put the Jaguars ahead of the Broncos when the Broncos spanked them?
1: Spanked them?
2: They spanked them and the Rams. Yes.
1: Spanked them?
2: A whooping is a whooping. A win is a win.
1: I wouldn't call it a spanking. Here's what I like more about the Jags and the Broncos. Trevor Lawrence, greater than Bo Nix.
2: Okay.
1: That's really what it comes down to.
2: But Liddell, it's the totality of the team. Right? When a team can lift up the
1: quarterback. Does Denver have a dominating win the way that Jacksonville does?
2: They beat the Jaguars. And they beat the Rams.
1: Right, but Jacksonville dominated New England this week.
2: Okay, but who hasn't dominated New England?
1: Well, that's true. That's true.
2: Okay, let me tell you how good the Broncos team is. Okay. The NFL drug tested one of their linemen because of how he dominated Mr. Aaron Donaldson. I mean, the guy, they was like, he got to be on something. So,
1: hey, look,
2: you got to give a. Go on, go ahead.
1: Hey, look, they need to, first and foremost, we need to lower our expectations for Aaron Donald. Bruh, man, been sitting on the couch for a couple years. You know how hard it is?
2: Yes.
1: Come on, man. To get up off the couch, body probably sore as hell the next day.
2: I agree with you. So why they got a mandatory drug test, my boy, for doing what he was supposed to do?
1: I gotta go search that one up to see exactly who it was. But look, their offensive line is the truth. I think though, look, we're 3 weeks into the season, bro, man. There's not a whole lot separating these teams on this list. It's me and the committee, man. Right. It's me and the committee. 310-84, I appreciate you. 310-840-4910. Let's go to Johnny in Atlanta wanting to check in. Johnny, what's going on, man?
0: What's going on, Linnell, man? Hey, you know the best thing about Super Six Pack?
1: What's that?
0: Is that you drink it fast and I always go back to the store and get another one. So hey, if y'all put the Vikings up at number one and end up putting my Falcons knocking on the door, cause we coming. Cause you need to head back to the store. We coming. And the Oakland Raiders, it should be in there. So hey, that's my take, is the Vikings should be number one. My Falcons should be knocking on the door, and the Raiders should be in the top six.
1: I hear what you're saying
0: right there.
1: I appreciate you always. I hear what you're saying. Can I be real? Sunday show. When we on Sunday night, following Sunday night football. Who's on Sunday night football this week? Let me look at old handy dandy schedule. We got Lions and Panthers. That's going to be fascinating. Our guy Josh Graham going to be in attendance for that. At the end of Sunday Night Football, though, man, when we get on the air at 11 p.m. and we're on Westwood One Sports Night, we recapping the day that was. It's probably the show that I'm most looking forward to. It's probably going to be the funnest show of the year, one of the funnest shows of the year. I'm telling y'all what Sunday is. And you can say that, oh, Linnell is early. What are you talking about? Calm down. You're so young. You have no patience. You know what Sunday is? Separation Sunday in the National Football League. We are going to find out coming up this Sunday. I promise you. I'll tell you a joke. I promise you I'll never lie to you. It's Separation Sunday coming up this weekend. The teams that are

0: saying, right? It's about not being dead and stinking when you get to the first weekend of October. Like, if you're a team, there's some 0-3 teams out there, and we've talked about them, a couple of them tonight. The Chargers, we've talked about Houston, right? Those two teams in particular, right? You fall to 0-4, I can't show you love no more, man. At that point, you are for sure dead and stinking. If they win, though, Bucks included, if they win, though, it changes the entire narrative on their season. And you can now convince yourself that, hey, we've got life. By the way, Oliver Popular, are you ready for what's going to happen on Sunday? If you thought you were heartbroken last weekend, I'm telling you, the Jalen Daniels experience is getting ready to get underway. And I expect, like I said last night, it was supposed to be like a joke because it's Overreaction Monday. I think Jalen Daniels cooks and finishes the season as the starter for the Bucks.
1: I'm for whatever gets the Jets the higher pick that they own because of us.
0: I feel that. 310-840-4910 is how you reach us here on Westwood One Sports Night. Mike is in Florida wanting to check in. Mike, what's up, man?
2: Well, first of all, I totally agree with you on the Chiefs. I mean, I got to pick a team that's done it. You know,
0: I feel that. You know what I'm saying? Give me somebody that's been here before.
2: And I mean, the Bills, I can't pick them. They lost 4 in a row, and you know, until they do it, who cares? But anyway, my main reason for calling tonight.
0: Yes, sir.
2: You were talking about the baseball playoffs. Who had the biggest hit in the games?
0: Probably Austin Riley, right?
2: Yes. I'm a Braves fan, and I got to tell you, man. And, you know, and hear them talk about that in those three-game series.
0: You guys are the best.
2: The team that wins the first game has won 15 out of 16. You know.
0: Wow. Okay, so there's that. That's a hell of a number to know, man. I didn't know which way this call was going to go because your energy was lacking from the start, but you just got me smarter. So there we go. I guarantee you'll hear me say that 15 times before the end of the night. I appreciate the call, brother. 310-840-4910. I'll tell you why the American League wild card is already wrapped up and the National League wild card is already wrapped up. Because when you win game one, history says you win the series. 14 out of the last 15 have won it. There we go, baby. Nail on baseball. 310-840-4910, the number here on Westwood One Sports Night. Give me your top team in the National Football League as we get geared up for week number 3 in the NFL. I wanted to get into this because, look, I say it all the time here on the show. I take pride in being right. Anybody that does this for a living and tells you the big fat lie that they don't care about being right or wrong, they're lying, like I just said. I want to be right. The beautiful thing about our profession is you don't have to be right to keep your job, right? It's like being a weatherman. You can be wrong 7 days out the week, twice on Sundays, and that key card is still going to work. There were several things we've all been wrong about here to start the National Football League season. You can chime in on the phones with that as well at 310-840-4910. Tell me the thing that you were most wrong about 3 weeks into the National Football League season. I'll start us off here in terms of being open, honest, and transparent. I was dead wrong about the Dallas Cowboys. If you're just tuning into the show here tonight, the Dallas Cowboys, I've already stuck a fork in them. They are D-O-N-E. Done when it comes to the 2026 season. The number one reason why they're done, There's a famous DJ ID tag, and it goes, if young Metro don't trust you, I'm going to shoot you. I don't trust the Dallas Cowboys, so I'm shooting them out of the NFL postseason. I was a guy that had Dallas making the playoffs, man. I did. And I wanted to give their defense the benefit of the doubt and give them a month, 5-6 weeks to really get things going. But through 3 weeks of football, they are just as bad as they were a season ago. And their head coach, based off of the boneheaded-ass decisions –

0: that he made on Sunday, he has made me not trust him. Therefore, I don't trust the Dallas Cowboys. They were at the 2-yard line on Sunday in Brazil against Baltimore. 23 seconds left. First and goal. The first play calls a goal line fade. Why you don't run the ball from the 2-yard line, for the life of me, I'll never understand it. If Brian Schottenheimer was worth a damn as a coach, this is what every NFL coach would have done. You send Dak to the line of scrimmage with two plays. One that you run on first, and then a hurry-up play on second. And that play on second now is a pass play so that you can stop the clock, right? First play calls a goal line fade, ends up going out of bounds. Next play, they have a false start. On the next play, Dak gets down to the 5 on a scramble. The problem is they immediately call timeout when Dak Prescott gets tackled at the 5, and there are 14 seconds left on the clock. Mind you, this is a third down, guys. You could have waited. You could have waited to call a timeout with 3 seconds on the clock, kick the field goal, and ensure that Baltimore does not have the opportunity to get the football and kick a field goal before the end of regulation, which would have been impossible if it wasn't for the stupid instructions that was given to Cowboys kicker Brandon Aubrey. They kick the field goal with 7 seconds left. On the ensuing kickoff, they instruct kicker Brandon Aubrey to kick the football out of the back of the end zone, allowing the Ravens to advance it to the 40-yard line. First and foremost, like, I don't, for the life of me, you're not going to tell me an explanation or give me an explanation that is genuinely justifiable. It's as stupid as all get out. Why in the hell would you let them advance the football freely? But it is what it is. That happened. To add insult to injury, think about the scenario, man. Ravens got the ball at their own 40. It's 7 seconds left. All you got to do is make a tackle. That's it. And make them call a timeout. They're out of field goal range. It's over. The Dallas Cowboys and new defensive coordinator Christian Parker, he goes cover one man in that situation. For those of you that have no clue what I'm talking about, cover one man means there's a one guy in the middle of the field and everyone else is lined up in man-to-man coverage. Why you're playing man-to-man coverage in a Hail Mary end-of-game situation is beyond me. The result, you know what happened. Ravens hit a crosser to Zay Flowers, Tyler Loop, game-winning field goal, and now the Dallas Cowboys look like the stupidest team in the NFL, and their coach, Brian Schottenheimer, sounds clueless, looks clueless. We got the chance to hear from Brian Schottenheimer earlier today. Shotty tried his best to explain what happened in Brazil.
1: Well, I didn't do very good in the last 28 seconds. I think when you talk about, you know, finishing the game, you know, which I really think you look at our two games that we've lost, you know, Joe, we haven't finished. And I was a big part of this one. Like I said, I talked about, you know, after the game, you know, I felt like I overcoached Dak on third down, kind of affected his decision making a little bit. And then I let that kind of bleed over to my decision about kicking the ball. My dad had a rule, one play at a time. He talked a lot about, because it happened to him, he made a decision on a play. Didn't go good. He was pissed off about it, and it affected another decision, and I think that's kind of what happened to me.
0: Yeah, like, I don't know what he could say. I don't know what he could say to, you know, get people to give him a pass, because I'm not trying to gas it up. Like, I swear I'm not, and I tell y'all all the time, I'm a Commanders fan, but I hate the Eagles more than I hate Dallas. That was quite literally the stupidest decision, the most ridiculous end-of-game sequence I've ever seen while watching NFL football. The only thing crazier, Denton, and I'm sure you remember this, D-Day, when Kirk Cousins took the knee instead of spiking it, going into the half against Philly back in 2016 with the damn division on the line, like, that's the last time I remember that dumb of like an end of game, end of half situation going, man. Or you could talk about David Blough in week 2 against Dallas, but here nor there. Look, as far as I'm concerned, when it comes to Brian Schottenheimer, He's not going to return as the head coach of the Cowboys. I believe the Dallas Cowboys are done. I can't trust them. If I can't trust you to make that simple-ass decision, how do I trust you to get this team prepared to play each and every week? How do I trust you, you know, to do your job week in and week out because you didn't at the end of this last game? Brian Schottenheimer not only doesn't return as Cowboys head coach, maybe he gets brought back as the OC. I got three wild card names for you. Bill Belichick, Deion Sanders, Mike Tomlin. One of those three names will be coaching the Dallas Cowboys in 2027. 310-840-4910. Tell me the thing that you were most wrong about 3 weeks into the NFL season. 310-840-4910 is the number. Let's go to Mike in Oklahoma wanting to check in. Mike, what's going on?
2: Hey, good show. Love it.
0: Appreciate you.
2: I am a diehard Chiefs fan. I'm loving this.
0: You should be, man.
2: As far as Dallas, you think it's Schottenheimer because he's got a great track record anywhere he's been? Or do you think it's Jerry Jones?
0: Well, notice this is Brian Schottenheimer, not his dad. This is Brian Schottenheimer, not his daddy Marty now.
2: Right.
0: This is the son. His track record, he was the Jets offensive coordinator at a point in time. I don't think Jerry, for once, right, and look, Cowboys fans, I know how this goes. For once, I think Jerry's actually free of blame. For once, I think Jerry's got nothing to do with what's going on here. I think the coach is a total dunce, and it's going to ultimately limit just how far they can go. It's why after that blunder on Sunday, they're as good as done to me. I'm ready to stick a fork in them already.
2: Do you think Deion wants part of it?
0: I think Jerry. I think Jerry wants money. I think Deion wants money. I think Deion cares about his legacy, his public perception. Shador could be the backup. A lot could go right, man. When it comes to Deion, though, if I'm being honest, I think Deion's going to take the Florida State job if it ever opens. If Norvell ever gets killed, I think Deion could be the coach that brings Florida State back to the promised land in terms of being the premier program in the state of Florida.
2: Okay, I'm going to ask you one thing, then I'm going to get off here.
0: Yes, sir.
2: Does Dak come back?
0: Oh, of course Dak comes back. You just signed a huge contract two off-seasons ago. Dak's not the problem. The problem is the airhead coach, man. I appreciate the call. 310-840-4910. We'll continue to take your calls coming up on the other side. Terry in Dallas. Bo in Oregon, Chris calling out of Miami. Stay on the line. We'll get to you coming up on the other side. I'll take your calls on either your top team in the NFL or the thing you were most wrong about 3 weeks into the season. That plus a big-time update in the landscape of college football next here on Westwood One Sports Night.
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3: 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This is the Fan 2 in Columbus. 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
0: Yes, sir. Balling. Shot calling. As we get you up to 3 a.m. here on Westwood One Sports Night, a Tell the Truth Tuesday edition of Westwood One Sports Night. Youngest in charge, Linnell Willingham, rocking out with you as we get you up to 3 a.m. Eastern Time. We'll get you numbers that matter coming up here in about 15 minutes or so. The top numbers that tell the story of week number 3 of the National Football League season. It is a Tell the Truth Tuesday, as I mentioned. So we'll bring you NFL facts or cap coming up in about a half hour, top of the 2 a.m. hour on the East Coast. I will reset my Super Six Pack plus update you on the NL and AL wild card in about 1 hour, as we enter the final hour of power here on Westwood One Sports Night, man. Show has gone by extremely fast tonight. That's what happens when you're having a good time. All night long, phone lines are open for this. Give me your top team in the NFL. And then the thing you were most wrong about, entering the 2026 NFL season. We're 3 weeks in. You've got enough of a sample size. What have you been wrong about? The most wrong about to this point? 310-840-4910. The thing I've been most wrong about is the Dallas Cowboys. Our guy Terry is in Dallas wanting to check in. Terry, what's going on, man?
1: Hey, I was just doing well, but I was going to question your thoughts on why you think Jerry Jones would make the change at head coach, because he hadn't necessarily done that before.
0: Are you saying that he's never fired? Can you like clarify that? Because I know you didn't mean that the way you said it. What do you mean by that?
1: No, I did.
0: He's never done it before.
1: Jerry has waited. Season? So Jason Garrett?
0: Do you mean in season?
1: Yeah, not only in season. By the time the head coach was fired, Jerry's been slow on every move that needed to be made.
0: Right, but I think Jerry is getting older. So, I think Jerry's older and realizes he doesn't have as much time left as maybe he once did. So for that reason, I do believe he's not afraid to be aggressive and make decisions. It's part of the reason why they have the dogs that they have right now on defense is because of Jerry ain't sitting on his hands being patient anymore. He's trying to win now. Jerry knows his ass getting old. So, yeah, I do think he's not going to.
1: I would tell you this. Uh-huh. I'm willing to put my money where my mouth is. Uh-oh. I'm willing to bet you $5,000 or whatever number you want to bet.
0: I ain't got that type of money, partner.
1: Well, but I'm just telling you, all I know is this. He's been slow to make every decision that needs to be made.
0: Hold on.
1: And humans
0: you just
1: are
0: spent
1: behavior.
0: $5,000 on Brian Schottenheimer. Do you believe in Shotty that much, or is this about
1: I don't believe in him at all. I'm telling you right now. But I will tell you, he was a new head coach when he started. What's so funny to me is I personally am not a Dallas Cowboy fan. I'm cursed because I'm a Houston Oilers fan.
0: Right? Oh, God bless you, brother.
1: Oh, I'm telling you. So, but I do know humans, the best indicator of future performance is past performance. Mm-hmm. And Jerry's been slow on the draw on every single thing he's ever done. Except for buying the Cowboys, where he bet Bum Bright the $500,000 on the coin flip, right?
0: I hear that, but I just look at the recent track record. He didn't play games when Micah got his ass out of there. He didn't.
1: Point blank. Do you think that was his aggressive call, last year? Or do you think it was somebody else's call? Micah. I'll agree with that. Uh-huh. I mean, it's always Jerry's call by the time it's all said and done. But I'm telling you right now. So just look at the past. So Jason Garrett. Do you think he overstayed his welcome or understayed his welcome?
0: 100%. But I think this is the thing. This is what Jerry's learned, though, real quick.
1: Do you think he overstayed his welcome or understayed his welcome?
0: Probably overstayed. But here's the thing that's different, though.
1: He's 80, whatever it is.
0: No, it's not even that. He's learned from his past. He watched Tony Romo have his prime totally wasted. Totally wasted. He wasted Zeke's prime. He's not going to waste Dak's prime. They got to get a defense in there, man. And Brian Schottenheimer chose this airhead, Christian Parker, whose defense is just as bad as it was last year, but the talent's better, so he looks even worse.
1: No, I will tell you this. I would bet by the time it's all said and done, when you go from a 4-3 to a 3-4,
0: oh, come! I got to let you run on that. That's not – come on. Come on. That's not – I mean, come on. 310-840-4910. I'm a guy that played defensive line. Making a switch from a 3-4 to a 4-3 is not that massive of a change schematically. You play a different gap, and you got four linebackers instead of three. Big whoop. The problem is for Dallas, your secondary couldn't guard me, Oliver, and Denton in a trips bunch set. That's the problem here. And Christian Parker's a defensive backs guy. Yeah, they can't figure it out. 310-840-4910. Andrew, calling from Ohio. Andrew, what were you most wrong about? What have you been most wrong about 3 weeks into the season, brother?
21: Yeah, what's up, my guys? I'm a big Atlanta Falcons fan. Most people would talk about the quarterbacks, but here's my thing. Even before the quarterbacks controversies of Tua, Penix, Jack Strand, and Cooper Rush, I was always worried about our defense. We've never had a defense, and if we don't have a quarterback and defense in the game, then by golly, we better have a defense. And I know we lost week one to Pittsburgh, but our defense had us in that game. Week two was anomaly. Bryce Young just went off. But even then, our defense still played well until that second half because we left them on the field. And then we go up to Green Bay. Penix is back. Defense is looking good. And that's without James Pierce Jr., who's suspended. We got another guy on injury. And God love Jeff Ulbrich, who just lost his wife. I was thinking to myself, man, how is this guy's head going to be in the game? But holy cow.
0: The defense is playing well, man. I agree with you that week two was an anomaly. I believe they're like top five in pressures right now, man. Despite not having James Pierce and Williams, the pass rush is getting home. I think Michael Penix gives them, first and foremost, Michael Penix and the offense being more productive is going to make them better defensively by default because they're not going to have to play as many snaps. And you saw that against Green Bay, man. That pass rush was fresh all night long, and they made life hell for Jordan Love. They play a huge one coming up on Monday night, man. That Monday night Saints and Falcons, it's huge, brother. I mean, huge.
21: That will tell a lot about our division, honestly.
0: It will, because I think the Bucs are cooked. Yeah. I think the Bucs are cooked. The Panthers are falling apart in terms of the injuries that they're dealing with. It feels like it is Atlanta and New Orleans, man. I appreciate the call, brother. I got to let you run, man. 310-840-4910 is the number. Jay is in Dallas wanting to chime in. Jay, what's up, man?
2: Hey, yo, what's up, man? I just don't like the way my Lions looking early in the season, man. We got Kirby Joseph on IR. Byron Branch hasn't played since, like, last year. And we still can't draft a decent cornerback, man. What should we do?
0: The Lions, y'all, hey, brother, I'm be honest with you. Y'all cooked, Slim. The Lions are going nowhere fast. Y'all are cooked, bro. Y'all are going nowhere. You're not going to make the postseason. I don't believe Dan Campbell is a good coach, brother. Ever since Aaron Glenn and Ben Johnson have left, the Lions have been swaggerless. Their offense, they cook, and I give it to you. Jahmyr Gibbs going Kanye crazy to start the year. Sure. The only reason the Lions might make the playoffs is because their schedule is one of the softest in the NFL. I don't think they're going to finish above third place in the division, though. Give me the Bears before them.
2: The second best team in the division, most definitely. When Caleb Williams comes back from the Bears, you could argue that.
0: I would take. Minnesota is Minnesota's the best team in the division.
2: Minnesota second, with no quarterback.
0: The second, with no, their defense, it's almost like the 2000s Ravens, brother. They don't need a quarterback.
2: Oh my gosh,
0: they don't need a quarterback. Here's my division rankings in the North. I'd take everybody over the Lions. I'm not going to take the Packers. I'm not going to take the Packers because they're in shambles up front right now. But they're third at best, brother. Third at best.
2: No, I think we got Minnesota for sure. We'll see,
0: but we won't see because your schedule is cupcake soft. I got to let you run, brother. I appreciate the call as always, homie. 310-840-4910. Kid Cowboy types in the YouTube chat and says, Dak has reached his ceiling. So I say it all the time when I talk about Cowboy fans, and I need to keep the same rule of thumb here on the air. When I talk about the Cowboys, I'm going to speak very slowly so their low IQ fan base can comprehend what I'm saying. How do you know if you're a Cowboys fan or not on Sunday? When you eat your chicken wings and dip them in ranch and you're in front of the TV, if you're rooting for the team that has a star on their helmet, that means you're a Cowboys fan. 310-840-4910 is the number. Myron is in Dallas. Myron, welcome to Westwood One Sports Night.
4: Thank you, LW. Hey, let me first say, man, I subscribed to you, your YouTube page there just recently, so I'm a subscriber now. Yeah.
0: There you go.
4: And I'm going to stay on the positive side with you. I agree with my biggest disappointment, obviously, is the Cowboys. They looked good on paper, but performance-wise, they're not living up to what we thought they should be. As far as that last game, everybody knows Shoddy, and Shoddy's still trying to learn. But my
0: Myron, I know you a fan, brother. What do you mean he's still trying to learn? Coach is supposed to be in your blood. I don't want to keep hearing about your damn father if you're going to make mistakes like you ain't been, like football ain't in your blood. I don't want to hear about your father no more.
4: Well, it may be in him, but he don't know how to bring it out of him. Let's put it that way.
0: Yeah, I'm telling you. It's like Michael Jordan kids, man. I'm telling you.
4: Yeah, but let me add one more point. I'm upset with Dak. I'm really upset with Dak because Shotty can call that boneheaded play. That played enough in the NFL that he could have auto-bowled and did what he needed to do in that situation, realizing that it was a stupid call. So everybody's giving Shotty, you know, the blame for it, but I'm also putting 50% of the blame on Dak. Dak is an established quarterback, been in the league 10 years, been in situations. I'm sure he audibled out of calls that he didn't think was the right call, and that would have been the perfect time to do that. So
0: that's an interesting perspective, Myron. I appreciate the call. I'm going to let you run because we got to hit a timeout here, but I appreciate you as always, man. I think that's the first time we've heard someone place blame in the direction of Dak Prescott for the awful blunder that happened at the end of the Cowboys game. Coach Schottenheimer and Coach Christian Parker just vomiting all over themselves. The best part about it was hearing from Shotty and Jerry Jones. We'll do that coming up in about 40 minutes here on Westwood One Sports Night. We're going to do a little NFL facts or cap coming up in about 20 minutes here on a Tell the Truth Tuesday edition of the program. I want to continue to take your calls, though. 310-840-4910. Give me the thing that you've been most wrong about 3 weeks into the NFL season, and then give me your top team in football. Your calls plus numbers that matter next.
3: Three games into the season, the contenders are beginning to separate themselves from the pretenders. In the NFL, who will keep rolling in week four? And who can turn their season around? Westwood One Sports.
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0: Truth Tuesday edition of Westwood One Sports Night. Youngest in charge, Linnell Willingham at the controls. 15 minutes from now, we'll tag in the super producer, the programmer guy, Denton Day. He'll bring us NFL facts or cap here on a Tell the Truth Tuesday. Taking your calls on the thing you've been most wrong about 3 weeks into the NFL season, and then your top team in football. We'll get to numbers that matter coming up in a second. The numbers that told the story of week number three of the National Football League season. Also, a little teaser for you for numbers that matter. I have some really surprising numbers about the participants in Sunday Night Football coming up on Sunday. Panthers taking on, I just totally blanked on who the Panthers are playing for a second. Panthers taking on the Lions on Sunday Night Football. On Sunday night, excuse me, to wrap up the Sunday slate of NFL games. 310-840-4910. Justin in California wanting to chime in. What's up, Justin?
1: How we doing,
0: brother? Good, man.
1: All right. Well, to start first, one of the things I was wrong about, and I think I'm not the only one, but the Raiders.
0: Meaning, you and me both, brother. You and me both, man.
1: I think we thought, a lot of us thought that we were going to see Mendoza by like week four, week five, six, somewhere around there. Yep. But the way Kirk Cousins is playing, it doesn't seem like he might not see the field at all this year, which is not a bad thing. But I just thought for sure we're going to see him sooner than
0: it
1: later.
0: Seems, it seems like that was their plan, brother, for him to not play at all this year.
1: Right? Kirk Cousins, I mean, he's doing his thing. He's more than a game manager. I mean, sometimes you get a veteran
0: leading the NFL in touchdowns through 3 weeks.
1: Correct. And it's a little biased on the next one because I'm a Niner fan. But I do think right now, even with injuries, because, you know, people forget Niners last year had a lot of injuries, won 12 games. And looking like it's going to be somewhere around that same page as far as I think Brock Purdy and some of the guys that are still healthy right now, and some of the supporting receivers that we do have, which some people can't even name. I think that right now they still are the best team in the league until we're going to see this Sunday against the Broncos. But I think that until then, we have to, you know, consider them at least not 1A, but 1B as far as the best team in the league right now.
0: Yeah, I can pick up what you're putting down, brother. I appreciate you, man. 310-840-4910. You can hit us up in the YouTube chat as well. Hit me up on X, too, at NELL_BTP in the YouTube chat. Just search Westwood One Sports Night. Black Sports Network says Dak is not it and has never been it. Cowboys never understand. All I hear is, here we go. That audible is too easy for defenses to know when he is going if you watch film. I actually do think his here we go does make it easy to time the snap count in terms of getting the jump on his rush. Can I try it? Do I have the blessing of America to try it? Yeah! Here we go! Son! I sound just like Dak Prescott. By the way, I live in an apartment. I haven't gotten evicted yet doing this show from home. So we'll see if my neighbors continue to put up with my BS. But that was a pretty good Dak Prescott, wasn't it? Yeah! Here we go! I love doing quarterback cadences. I used to walk in, if you went to high school with me, and if you're listening right now in the DMV and you see this clip somewhere on social media, you can attest to it. I would treat 7 a.m. at Magruder High School like I was coming into the cafeteria. That's where we met before first period. I would run down dapping people up like I was getting introduced in the starting five of an NBA starting five, man. Sicko.
2: Your Dak Prescott call kind of sounds like a mid-2000s hip-hop DJ drop.
0: Who's that DJ? Let me really think. Yeah, here we go.
2: And then, boom, bass drop. It's not like one in particular. It's just like in general.
0: It just sounds,
2: like
0: okay.
2: It's giving mid-2000s DJ.
0: Anybody that's listening, you heard what the super producer said. It's giving. Look, this is a show where we got a lot of different personalities on it. But we're all in that age range where we're using the same lingo, but really not the same lingo. For Denton to drop it, it's giving.
2: You know, I got the white woman lingo down.
0: 310-840-4910 is the number. Brody, I'm Buffalo. Want to chime in, Brody? What's going on, man?
3: Bills Mafia, stand up. Bills Mafia, stand up. Get loud, get proud. Break tables, get drunk. Bills Mafia, stand up. Come on, 3-0, baby. Let's go. Yeah, yeah.
0: Is that y'all like official song, brother? I ain't never heard a Bills song now.
3: Man, I wrote it myself. It's about to drop.
0: I can tell, brother. I can tell, bro, man. Get back in the booth, man. Hey.
3: That's what it's all about. I just want to hype up the Bills Mafia, and I'm out. Peace.
0: Okay. Bills Mafia, here we go. Bills Mafia, 3-0. Bills Mafia, breaking tables and elbows. Here we go. Yeah! Here we go! I think I'm elite at the deck. I got to get it a little deeper. But, like, it's my favorite cadence in the NFL. I can't cap.
2: I got it. It's the yeah. Sounds like Waka Flocka.
0: Ah. All for popular.
2: Shout out to the Brick Squad.
0: You know what to do, my man. You know, I was watching a Wiz Khalifa interview earlier today. He was on with this streamer, Dean the Great. If anyone out there is familiar with the Bammas and the streaming community, Dean the Great and then Adrian Broner, like one of the best boxers of all time. He's not like a drunk on Twitch and just streams every day and pretends like he's going to stop
2: drinking. One of the best boxers. He fell off.
0: He was. Wiz
2: Khalifa. Did he mention in the interview the running? He's a running
0: influencer. How much he runs?
2: Yeah.
0: He's a running influencer now?
2: Yeah, like he like legit runs on Instagram.
0: That's tough. He was talking about how much money. So, See You Again, the Paul Walker song with him and Charlie Puth.
2: Mm-hmm.
0: It's got 7.8 billion views on YouTube.
2: Not bad. We're creeping up on him.
0: I think we creeping. But no, I bookmarked. Someone on X asked Grok, like, how much money they've made off of YouTube, off of that song. And it was in the millions, dude. Like, I was stunned by that. I brought up Wiz Khalifa. Why did I bring up Wiz Khalifa? He was doing the stream.
2: Because I brought up Waka Flocka.
0: Oh, I brought up Wiz Khalifa to tell you the numbers on the Charlie Puth song. I think that's all I had for you. 310-840-4910. Numbers that matter, real quick. I told you the Minnesota Vikings, I had them come in at number 5 in the Super Six Pack. This is part of the reason. The combined offensive success rate for the Vikings win over the Bucks, just 26.1%. That ranks 2,680th out of 2,684 qualifying games since 2016. So, if you're worried about the Vikings offense, you have every right to be. I just believe that their defense is good enough to keep them afloat until the offense figures things out. I gave you this number yesterday, so I won't reiterate it. Oh, in terms of telling the story about what happened between Buffalo and the Chargers, since 2013, teams with 5+ turnovers and a -4 turnover margin are 381-1. Straight up via Pro Football Reference, the 3 wins, Bills over the Chargers Sunday, Jags over the Chargers in 2022, and Broncos over the Chargers in 2015. So I say all that to say the Chargers suck, they always will suck, and they're probably the softest team in all of the National Football League. The Panthers are set to play on Sunday Night Football coming up this week. Carolina hasn't played on Sunday Night Football since December 4th of 2016, a 40-7 loss to the Seattle Seahawks. They're going to snap the longest active Sunday Night Football drought in the National Football League coming up this weekend when they make their first return to Sunday Night Football in a decade. Browns and Saints now tied for the longest Sunday Night Football droughts. Their last appearance coming in 2021. So, go Panthers. They're all hurt. They're probably going to get blown out again. Final hour of power coming up. It is a Tell the Truth Tuesday. NFL facts or cap coming up on the other side. 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
1: Yes, sir. Final hour of power. Here on a Tell the Truth Tuesday edition of Westwood One Sports Tonight, youngest in charge, Linnell Willingham, kicking it with you for the next hour before we hand things over to the Drake Toll Show. 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Took forever to find this YouTube. You say it too fast, and the phone number. Are you a Cowboys fan? 310-840-4910, and then Westwood One Sports Night on YouTube. We had a text come in. Did I read that over the air? Am I getting tired? Did that already happen?
2: No, it was during the break. A guy, Levi, okay, from Atlanta, says, Denton, the DJ that you think of when Linnell does his Dak Prescott is Fat Man Scoop.
1: Fat Man Scoop. And Oliver disparaged Fat Man Scoop and his entire family. Kidding, Fat Man Scoop. Oliver Popular loves you. 310-840-4910. Couple of calls on the line. Here's the exact instruction on the phones before we get to a little NFL facts or cap. It's a Tell the Truth Tuesday on a Wednesday. So give us your top team in the National Football League. And then through 3 weeks, what was the thing, team, whatever, in the NFL that you were most wrong about? Bob is in Seattle. Bob, what's going on, bro? I'm a kid.
3: Youngest in charge. What's up, my brother?
1: What's going on, man? How you doing?
3: Hey, so I wondered why you didn't have Seahawks in your top whatever six or whatever you had in there.
1: You know why. Brother, you know I'm a Commanders fan. You know I'm a diehard Commanders fan.
3: I know. Y'all just
1: we beat y'all with a backup. But you just hit it. You just hit it on the head. Dude, you drafted Jadarian Price in the first round. For him to get pseudo-benched after the fumble was ridiculous. And then for them to not trust him on the goal line, brother, like that to me tells me everything I need to know about where things stand. And then go ahead.
3: We've shown that we don't trust the running back on the goal line, right? You know what I'm saying?
1: You damn right you have. You damn right you have. But here's the other thing, too, though, brother. The defense. Now, I know y'all was missing, you know, two starters. And Eman Wari plays sparingly throughout the game if you played at all. I don't even remember seeing him. I think what David Blau put on tape, getting Seattle to, you know, hitting them underneath in the soft spots of their zones. Like, I feel like teams can replicate that formula. And that should be something that worries you all. And y'all pass rush, like Leonard Williams and Byron Murphy, the big boys inside. I thought Washington's interior, which isn't that great, pal. They're playing some backups. They handled them. I'm concerned, man.
3: We're coming. We lost.
1: And then Sam Darnold with the turnovers too, bro. Like that's just what he does.
3: We did it all. Sam Darnold turned it over all last year, and then not in the playoffs.
1: Yeah, for sure.
3: We coming.
1: Hopefully, man. I appreciate you as always, dog. 310-840-4910. Let's go to Jack in California to wrap things up here on the phones before we get to facts or cap. What's up, Jack?
4: What's up? How you guys doing?
1: Doing good, brother. Doing good.
4: I got to tell y'all, the Niners are the greatest team to ever play pro football. This team, despite the fact that we have the thinnest run defense in the history of the league, I mean, we have Jeremiah Love running up like nobody's business. Greatest offense ever assembled. We got Brock Purdy, the greatest quarterback in 49ers history. Christian McCaffrey, the greatest running back in NFL history. Doing whatever they want to teams, and Kyle Shanahan's just there for the ride. I have no idea what's in his brain. He's concussed to high hell, but it's working.
1: Hey, can you do me a favor, though?
4: What's up?
1: I ask you one favor. Call me on Sunday night. Call me on Sunday night after y'all play Denver. Call me on Sunday night, man. Because all this sounds amazing. I love it. You popping it. Here's the thing about the Broculator, real quick. When he plays well, I give him the nickname of the Broculator. His on-target pass percentage this year is the highest in the NFL. He's cooking. His percentage of off-target throws, lowest in the NFL. Like, I think this is the first time. It's like Kyle's out there playing quarterback. That's how I would describe the rapport that he's got with Brock. But the moment, and it's going to happen this weekend. Y'all receiving core being dismantled is going to hurt you when you take on a team that can go man-to-man and guys are going to be able to separate. Pat Surtain is about to put Mike Evans in the damn blender. Talanoa Hufanga is going to have George Kittle under wraps. It's going to be tough getting your money against Denver. I'm going to tell you that.
4: No, I'm going to cut you off right there. We could have Dejon Love slide in the slot if he would put up 120 yards and 2 touchdowns. Y'all want to see real magic? That's going to happen.
1: Shout out to Dejon Love. You got a score prediction? Give me a score prediction.
4: 42-12.
1: I appreciate the call. Hot damn. 310-840-4910 is the number. My guy Rob Starks admitting, let's get Rob Starks blocked here on YouTube. Definitely a Cowboys fan, but I've been rocking with you. Appreciate you, Rob. Man, oh, man. Man, oh, man. Let's do it without further ado. What we do each and every Tuesday going into Wednesday here on Westwood One Sports Night. Facts or cap telling you what it is and what it ain't from the week that was in the National Football League.

0: Might as well want to make his vocal kind of remind me. Here's your truth. I haven't done that in a while. I don't know where Carter is. All right, so I got a couple questions for you. You get to hit me with the truth. Is it facts? Is it cap? We're going to start out west. Just get them out of the way. The Chargers have a decision to make. They will either bench Justin Herbert or they will eventually move on from Jim Harbaugh as the head coach. Facts or cap?
1: So are one of these two things going to happen by season's end? I'm going to go, this is hard for me because I can see both sides of it. I think Justin Herbert's making too much money for them to bench him. But like Jim Harbaugh was pretty transparent in terms of his displeasure for him. Harbs has won 11 games his first 2 years. But at some point you got to wonder like how much of the blame goes on him for this not being a successful outfit. I'm going to go cap. I don't think the Chargers figure it out, but I think their ownership group is poor. And when I say poor, I don't mean like financially. I just mean they make bad decisions. I think they're going to give this as long as they possibly can, but there will be something happening at season's end. I just don't know what.
0: Yeah, I was checking the money because, you know, sometimes guys run out of guaranteed money at a certain certain point. It's a lot easier to move on from them. Justin Herbert does not have an opt-out in his contract until 2029.
1: Well, that's tough. So he just got paid in 2023, if I'm not mistaken.
0: So the contract into effect. The first year of the extension, it looks like, was 2024.
1: Okay, so since he's signed the deal, he has been just amazingly average is the best way

0: would be on the hot seat is because of the decision to hire Coach Mike McDaniel, and that offense has been yuck through the first couple of weeks, man. Coach Harbs, though, having to face the music, he had this to say about the 0-3 start of the LA Chargers.
1: To be better. And that's that drives Justin, that drives me, that drives his position coach,
0: I would hate this.
1: Mike, the coordinator, I mean, drives us all.
0: I only know one member of the Chargers beat. Two members. I think my man Dan Popen and then Chris Rim of ESPN. I feel sorry for y'all. If that's what he's giving you at the podium, y'all asking real questions. You're 0-3, Coach Harbs. You don't get to come up and give the BS word salad and act disinterested because your team is getting punched upside the head in the first 3 weeks. I would have been annoyed as all get out. Now, I've never been like a serious beat reporter before. Like, I've written stories based off of things that I've seen out at camp. But, like, imagine your job is dependent on what this Bama has to say. And he starts off with, I've got to be better. Justin's got to be better. Coordinator's got to be better. Like, no one wants to hear that, bro. And it's almost a disrespect. Him and his brother low-key annoy me, and it's because they're old school. John Harbaugh in New York, like I told y'all my experience out there with the training camp tour, they damn near make you put your phone or keep your phone in your pocket the entire practice. They don't want you tweeting. They don't want you doing nothing just because of the old school mentality that the coach has. But even hearing him get testy with the Malik Nabers injury prior to the start of the season, like, I hate the way that they treat the media. I do. What else we got? NFL facts or cap?
2: Well, we'll drive to the next topic in honor of Jim Harbaugh and the Los Angeles car show that is that football team. In New York, speaking of John Harbaugh, he just cut the best story of the offseason for New York. Odell Beckham Jr., gone. No longer with the Giants after three games. He posted a very impressive no catches for no yards and no touchdowns. Will Odell Beckham Jr. land with another team, or have we seen the last of him in the NFL?
0: Yeah, we've definitely.
2: Hold on, let me rephrase that. Odell Beckham Jr. will land with another team. Facts or cap?
0: Cap. I mean, what has he shown you? What has he shown you, though, Dan? And I remember.
2: He could dance.
0: Did you see how hype he got prior to the. I know you've seen the video, Dan. It was torrential downpour at MetLife on Sunday. And before the game, he like throws his helmet on the ground and is going, ah, trying to get like the Giants crowd hype. It was probably the most energy he exerted all afternoon. Like, honestly. Now here's the crazy part about it. When I posted the training camp footage and I posted the little ladder drill, and if y'all wondering what I'm talking about with the training camp coverage, we had a Westwood One Sports Night training camp tour. All of the content from that tour available for you on our YouTube channel. Just search Westwood One Sports Night. Doing the ladder drills, doing all of the things except for like playing real football, he looks like he's the best. He should be like a skills trainer. Like, he's like, his footwork is still nasty. He can still do all the one-handed catches. He's just, when you put a defender in front of him, he's cooked.
2: He can't do much after that. Remember, late in the mid to late 2000s, Darryl Green had basically retired from the NFL. Like, he was still kind of active, but he more or less retired. They just kind of kept him around so he could come to the fastest man at the Pro Bowl challenge. Like, maybe that's what Odell is. He just is a perennial skill challenge guy at the wide receiver. He's like a pacer in a race. Is you got to be able to at least keep up with Odell in the ladder drill in Honolulu.
0: But like, he's like, I'm not even trying to make a joke about it. He's nasty on the ladder, dog. Like, it looks as fluid as you'll ever see, to where like, if you was just judging the Giants receiver core based off of who cooked and who looks most fluid on the ladder, Odell would be the number one and an all pro. The problem is, you put a defender in front of him, he totally forgets what's going on. I feel kind of bad for him, though, because I know how much this meant to him, and I know how much work he put in to get to this spot. You want to know how much work he put in? His best friend, former LSU Tiger teammate, former Cleveland Brown teammate of his, Jarvis Landry,

0: He had this to say about Odell getting cut and what Odell promised him this summer about this season.
1: What I see now is, you know, with this journey of making it back to the NFL, it was like, man, I watched him literally say, you know what, forget the distractions, forget the noise. This is the mission. I have a voice note, okay, and I'll share it with you. I hope you're okay with it. I have a voice note from him probably in January of this past year, him saying, I'm going to play for the New York Giants. And to see it all come to life, how it came to life, you know, you talk about a guy who's resilient. You talk about a guy who sets his mind to something and goes and does it.
0: It's just big time stuff, man. And it gives you some added context to, one, the amount of work that Odell Beckham put in. There was a part of that interview, and it's Jarvis Landry's on the Kay Adams Show, Up in Adams. I'll retweet the link out at NELL_BTP because that's his best friend, so we ain't going to say nothing that's going to get him mad. But, like, do you think this is fact or cap? Jarvis was like, yeah, dog, we were doing, it was like 12-hour workout days, dog. Like, get the hell out of here, bro.
2: I'm going to go ahead and say cap on that one.
0: I mean, what the hell you mean he was working out for 12 hours? What the hell do you do?
2: Maybe they're doing mental reps.
0: Yeah.
2: I mentally did the latter today for six hours.
0: Even if you worked out three times a day, you'd have to work out for 4 hours each time. Who the hell's doing that?
2: Oh, yeah. I mean, unless you're popping roids.
0: Yeah.
2: Like, your recovery just would not exist.
0: It's just tough. Let's keep it going here in NFL Facts or Cap. Here on a Tell the Truth Tuesday edition of Westwood One Sports. Now, what else you got for us?
2: All right, so I got two more for you. I'm going to stick with the team that Odell just got cut with. I think he might have gotten cut for this particular player. But J.J. McCarthy, who has a new nickname now, it's 18, because he doesn't wear the number 9 anymore. He doubled it, word to Jameis Winston. You know, Jameis said this week, we won by 12 to honor Jackson Dart because 12 divided by 2 is 6. Well, J.J. McCarthy doubled
0: his...
2: That's a real quote.
0: Get out of here.
2: Nope, that's a real quote. I'll have Oliver play it for you just a second. But J.J. McCarthy will start for the New York Giants at some point this season.
0: Welcome to Linnell Looks at the Schedule. The New York Giants, 2-1 right now. They take on the Cardinals, the Commanders, the Saints, the Texans, the Eagles in their next 5 games. I think they beat it. Arizona's the favorite this week, and I think they can get the Cardinals because they're going to make them one-dimensional. The Washington game, I think they're going to blitz the hell out of Jameis. I think there's a chance that J.J. starts against New Orleans, but I'm going to call Cap because I'm going with my gut, man, and I got a whole lot of it. I just believe Jameis is the better quarterback, and he's also the better soundbite as far as I'm concerned. Oliver, if we have it queued up, I am curious to hear just exactly how it went. Jameis Winston, first of all, his pregame, I think it was Christina Pink, and I think he shows off depending on who the damn sideline reporter is. He's cutting WWE style promos, man. That's where he should head. He did everything under the sun this offseason. FIFA World Cup coverage correspondent, home run derby correspondent. He probably hosted Jeopardy as far as I'm concerned. Like, he's done it all this offseason, man. Jameis would be a star in WWE. Not like somebody that just comes in and, you know, could hold his own as far as the matches. Nah, I think the in-ring stuff would be cake. And then on the mic, he may have the best mic skills of anybody in the company, man. Here is Jameis Winston giving an explanation on why the Giants can only muster up 12 points this week.
3: There was no doubt on the sideline that it was going to happen. You know, obviously, we are our brother's keeper winning this game for Jackson. You know, 12 points, you know, 6 times 2, right? It's for you, right? That's 12. Right?
0: Get out of here, dog. Can you... Maybe that's why they brought J.J. McCarthy in. You know, like, being real, knowing what we know about Coach Harbs and knowing the personality of Jameis, he don't want his ass there. He probably thinks Jameis is a joke. You know, know, PO'd the Giants front office in brasses the way that Jameis played off the bench against the Rams.
2: Good.
0: And it was awful to watch.
2: Facts or cap. If Jameis is in the WWE, what's his finisher?
0: Oh my gosh, he's doing the mandible W. He's stuffing the
2: Is it the mandible W or is it the Boston Crab leg?
0: Oh. Yeah, for those of you that don't understand the ball, if you don't understand the Boston Crab, then that just went over your head.
2: That did go. That is a real wrestling move.
0: No, that's why it was an elite. It was an elite line from then. I low key. I feel like I no sold it, but I no sold it not on purpose. I immediately started to think, like, I wonder how many people know what the Boston Crab is. But like, if you know anything, it's one of the most famous wrestling moves.
2: I mean, real craps right here. You know.
0: You know what I'm saying?
2: We're in on it like that. All right, I got one more for you.
0: Yeah.
2: Facts or cap, Bijan Robinson is the best non-quarterback in the NFL.
0: Did it annoy you on our broadcast when they kept referring to JSN as that on Sunday? I hear that a lot. It's Bijan. It's JSN. It's Ja Gibbs. By the way, did you peep that? It's Ja Gibbs. I didn't call him John Mears, Ja Gibbs.
2: You guys are on a nickname basis. Mm-hmm. Did they keep calling him that on the broadcast? JSN?
0: Greg Olsen couldn't stop saying it. Like, and by the way, I love Greg Olsen on color, dude. He's so good.
2: JJ Watt's not that bad either. He's still trying to find his voice, but he's energetic.
0: Yes.
2: I mean, I don't think Jaxon Smith-Njigba, he's a great player, but I don't think he, like Bijan Robinson, completely won the game for them against the Packers.
0: Literally. Sorry, Oliver. The other piece that's crazy, too, about Ja Gibbs. I just wanted to say Ja Gibbs again. Watching them, I think it was the Buffalo game, they're really lining him up as like a slot, making him run routes. Like, Ja Gibbs is their offense right now. And they haven't played anybody.
2: Yes, his quarterback's trash.
0: Well, I ain't say it. Detroit, don't be mad at me. Be mad at them.
2: Nope, I did. Stinks. Not good. Bad.
0: Not good at all. Not good at all. 310-840-4910. I see a couple of sickos lined up on the phone still. I don't mean to call you that. It's with love. Terry is in Arizona wanting to chime in. Terry, what's going on, man?
4: Yo, yo. It's Corey, dog.
0: Corey, I'm gonna do this. We're going to throw you back on hold, and I'm going to do the responsible thing and take a timeout. We're going to reset things coming up on the other side. It is a Tell the Truth Tuesday edition of Westwood One Sports Night. I'll take your calls. I'll reset Nell's Super Six Pack. We'll get you up to speed with what happened in the Major League Baseball postseason. Plus, I'll tell you why Cowboys head coach Brian Schottenheimer is on the hot seat. All that and more next on Westwood One Sports Night.
5: J.J. McCarthy has been traded from the Minnesota Vikings to the New York Giants. Can the former top 10 pick resurrect his career in the Big Apple? Westwood One Sports.
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0: Hey! That's what it felt like I should do. Westwood One Sports night. About a half hour left to go. As we get you up to 3 a.m. Eastern time, Youngest in Charge, Linnell Willingham, rocking out with you. What a show it has been tonight to this point. See a couple of calls hanging out on the line. We'll get to you all coming up here in a hot second. Couple of housekeeping notes before we exit the program here tonight. Denton Day going to put us to bed to wrap up the show. We do it the same way each and every night. Every Tuesday, you know, here on Westwood One Sports Center, it is a Tell the Truth Tuesday. We bring you numbers that matter. We bring you NFL facts or cap. And you also get a fresh installment of My Truth, Nell Super Six Pack, my top six teams heading into the week that is coming up in the National Football League. So I'll get you up to speed on that. We'll get you up to speed on the Major League Baseball postseason. Plus, I'll give you an explanation as to why I think not only are the Cowboys done for the 2026 season. They're going to be looking for a new head coach at season's end, too. Terry is in Arizona. What's up, Terry?
14: Yeah. Hey, I don't disagree with Dallas getting a new coach. Anyway, what I wanted to say.
0: Yes, sir.
14: Couple things. First of all, Hendon Hooker is a quarterback who was in line for a Heisman Trophy until he got his knee injured. He went to Detroit in the second round. He played one preseason game, completed 11 out of 12 passes, and I've never heard from this guy since. And in college, he threw. I'm only asking.
0: Hendon Hooker was Heisman level good. I give it to you.
14: He completed. He had 58 touchdowns against 5 interceptions. And this guy's never been given a second.
0: Is he
14: chance.
0: On the practice squad?
14: He was on Tennessee Titans practice. He was with the Detroit Lions. He slipped to the second round. Anyway, that's not really what I was going to talk to you about. Okay, I talked to a couple buddies.
0: Yeah.
14: When you talk about who's the best team in the NFL, I like the Vikings. I don't root them on when they're dysfunctional.
0: That's my Super Bowl pick now. Put some respect on me now.
14: Well, I love everything about them. I don't trust Kyler Murray.
0: I understand that.
14: Sorry. I've watched him in Arizona. He's not a leader of men. He'll do the stupidest
0: thing. Do you root
14: for
0: the Cardinals?
14: Worst time. Huh?
0: You root for the Cardinals?
14: No, I root for the Vikings.
0: Oh, really? Okay, that's interesting.
14: So I was talking with a Viking, like I was doing sound for this band over the weekend. I do sound here, okay. Engineering type stuff. Anyway, and he was like, yeah, I got to get down to see the
0: interested
14: game.
0: Interested in moving to Culver City?
14: No, well, he was going back down to Phoenix. And,
0: yeah, okay, I got you.
14: And he said, yeah, I want to watch Vikings game. And we got to talking about it. And it's funny because one of the songs they cover is Prince 1999, a Minnesota artist who, believe me, 1999 was the worst year for the Vikings. Atlanta, anyway, all that stuff. Chris Carter, Randy Moss, we lost. Anyway, I was talking to him, and I said, yeah, I just can't root Kyler Murray on. I can't stand the guy. He's a little prima donna. And he goes, yeah, but who else could you have gotten? I said, you know what? Watch Monday night. Case Keenum is going to be throwing balls.
0: I mean, no one had a clue. Now, I got to let you run because we're up against it. But no one had a clue about Case Keenum. Real quick. On Kyler and the Vikings, and I've said this throughout the show. I had him at number 5 in the Super Six Pack. We're going to run through the Super Six Pack again here momentarily. Their defense is good enough to keep them in the fight until Kyler and the offense are able to work out the Kings. They're that dominant on that side of the football. Just ask their opponents through the first 3 weeks of the NFL season. They have been dominant defensively. So for that reason, I think they're going to be able to keep things afloat until they can get rolling on offense. I think this might be the weekend too that their offense gets it going. They're at home against Malik Willis and the Dolphins. That's a group that you get your groove back against on the offensive side of the football. If you're Kyler Murray, this past game, I don't know if Justin Jefferson is going to be, you know, available ultimately coming up on Sunday because of the ankle injury. But last weekend, I mean, Jordan Addison went off throughout the course of that football game. He is like, it's the same situation in Minnesota as it is in Cincy. It's a number one star in Justin Jefferson, and then there's a 1B in Jordan Addison, similarly to T. Higgins and Jamar Chase in Cincy. 310-840-4910. Corey, out of Baltimore, want to check in. Corey, what's up, man?
19: What's up, champ? I ain't going to talk about the Colts tonight. I got three quick things for you. Malik Willis. I don't know what made him choose Miami. Whoever he has in his corner, he need to kick their ass. Number two, Kevin O'Connell. Whatever your name is. J.J. McCarthy, you need to get in contact with Josh Rosen and find out what he's doing now, because at the end of your rookie contract, you guys are going to be sitting on the couch together. It's sad, though, dog. They had no business throwing that man to the Wolves after his second season. At his first, his rookie season.
0: He should have stayed in college.
19: Dude, Anywho,
0: I don't. He didn't. He didn't. I thought, and I was saying this during the draft process because you know Washington had the number two pick, and people, right. Corey, I'm telling you, I was threatening people on the air. I said if they draft JJ McCarthy, I'll quit. Yeah, I'll never hear from me again. So I'm glad they didn't make that stupid decision.
19: I ain't had no faith in that. I think they always had that eye on Jay McDaniel, so you ain't had no problem with that. And number three.
0: Yeah.
19: I'm just trying to figure out, man, what do you guys, what is wrong with you and Jim Harbaugh, man? You know who he remind me of, man, every time I see him at the podium?
0: Hey,
19: you ever see? You ever see that show that comes on HBO, The Righteous Gemstone? He reminds me of Baby Billy. Oh, man, you got
0: to
19: go,
0: right
19: man.
0: To Gemstone. I'll check
19: man,
0: it out.
19: Man, The Righteous
0: but
19: Gemstone.
0: But, man, he
19: reminds me of. Well, I'm sorry.
0: It's like a space cadet, Corey. Like,
19: He's 0-3, bro.
0: He's
19: what 0-3. Can you say other than 0-3? You know what I'm saying? I wouldn't add nothing for you either other than, all right, then, that's it.
0: If you thought, I don't know how long you've been listening tonight, Corey, but I'm going to let you run. If you thought Harbs was good at the podium, wait till you hear from Brian Schottenheimer and Jerry Jones' ass. I mean, it got ghetto in Dallas. It got ghetto in Dallas earlier this week, man. I appreciate the call as always. 310-840-4910. Always good to hear from my guy, Corey. I'm going to probably wrap it up on the phone. So if you're still calling, know that I probably won't pick you up, but it's no hard feelings. Let's get to this while we have the opportunity to do so. Each and every Tuesday night, we bring you a fresh installment of an L Super Six Pack, my top six teams in the National Football League entering week number four.

0: the Midnight Oil to bring you the most highly anticipated power ranking segment in all of Sports Talk Radio. I'm going to show two teams some love here real quick. Y'all know how we get down. I'll give you my top six, and then I'll give you my three teams that were knocking on the door closest to making the Super Six Pack. Before I get to the knocking on the door teams, I got to get to two teams that were very close to making this list. The Pittsburgh Steelers, man, it felt like on Sunday watching them against Cincy, Stella got her groove back. They ran the football. They pushed the ball down the field vertically with Aaron Rodgers in a pass game, and they did it against a Bengals defense that I was gassing up here on the program through the first 2 weeks. That was probably the biggest development to me of the first two weekends of the NFL season, the fact that Cincy had a defense. Didn't look like they had a defense this past weekend against Pittsburgh. Jaylen Warren in the run game, 113 yards in between the tackles. You know what that means? Dexter Lawrence, John Allen, and company was getting thrown out the damn club. Can I give a shout-out to two young Steeler offensive linemen? Zach Frazier, their starting center, and then Max Ihanechor, their first-round pick at right tackle. Got the chance to catch up with him during my training camp tour out in Pittsburgh. If you want to hear that interview, just search up Max Ihanechor, Westwood One Sports Nine. You'll get that interview between me and him from camp. But I thought that was one of those season-defining wins for the Steelers because now they know that they can do it because they did it against one of the better defenses in football to start the year. I say it all the time, man. You don't want to be playing your best football right now, but you want to be in the fight. You don't want to be dead and stinking by the time, you know, you get to the month of October. And the Steelers are 2-1, above 500, and they're just starting to play their best football. The Raiders are the other team I want to get some love to. If the Raiders go out and beat Kansas City coming up on Sunday, I guarantee you they'll make their debut in Nell's Super Six Pack. That pass rush has been one of the most impactful units in the NFL. People want to keep gushing and being geeked up over what Kirk Cousins is doing offensively, and rightfully so. 9 touchdowns to start the year. He leads the NFL in touchdown passes. I got to give some love to the defense. Here was the final 5 possessions for the Saints on Sunday at home against this Raiders defense. 5 plays, 12 yards and a punt. 9 plays, 20 yards and a fumble. 3 plays and a pick. 9 plays and a fumble. And then 3 plays and a fumble to end the game. That pass rush, ferocious for the Raiders to start the year. They're punching the football out. They're flying to the football. And there's one dude that I want to give credit to. I said it this offseason when they went crazy with the money in free agency that, you know what? You know what? On defense, maybe it'll pay off. We'll have to wait and see, though. For my money, N'Kobe Dean is on his way to being an all-pro linebacker based off of how he's played to this point. You go cut on the Raiders tape and watch their defense. He is at the football every snap. He's the heart and soul of that defense right now, and I know Max Crosby's there, but N'Kobe Dean right now, the straw that stirs the drink for the Raiders. Let's get to it officially, though. Knocking on the door, closest teams to making the Super Six Pack. The Rams, and I almost left them off. That defense to me is concerning. In 2 of the first 3 weeks, man, they've gotten abused on the defensive side of the football. Second half against Denver, and then in the first game of the season against the San Francisco 49ers, I got a problem with their defense. The Broncos, they can't keep getting off to these slow starts. You saw it against Jacksonville. You saw it this past weekend on Sunday night against the Rams. The problem is, I love the resilience. As frustrated as I am with the slow starts, the fact that they're coming back and winning these football games, it says a lot. We'll see, man. They play the 49ers coming up this weekend, one of my favorite matchups on the Sunday slate. And then the Bears, man. They almost made this list. I mean, yesterday proved it. I mean, Ben Johnson is in that ilk of Kyle Shanahan and Sean McVay. He's the best run game designer in football right now. Not up for debate. The thing that I loved about Chicago last night is the way that their defense played. You forced 2 big turnovers in this football game, 3 big turnovers, rather, in this football game. And I think that was the story of the 2025 Bears, man. I don't need you to be, you know, top 10 in yards and things of that nature. Can you be opportunistic? Can you get extra possessions for an offense that most people consider to be the best in football? The Bears, close but no cigar in terms of Nell's Super Six Pack. Nell's Super Six Pack, top 6 teams in the NFL. As we get geared up for week number 4, number 6, I got the Jacksonville Jaguars. Their defense, humming right now. They've had 10 defensive trips to the red zone. They've only given up 2 touchdowns. In between the 20s, though, they've had some issues. They're one of the worst pass defenses in the NFL to start. That's the one concern I have. The big thing and the big positive, if you're living out in Duval County and you're looking for something to be geeked up about with your team, the run game has gotten going with Bashaud Tootin and Chris Rodriguez, and as a result, Trevor Lawrence is playing the best football of his career to this point. The Jags coming at number 6. Number 5, the Minnesota Vikings. Just talked about them. Clear-cut best defense in football. Brian Flores is dictating the terms of how the game is played. They're constantly lining up 7-8 guys at the line of scrimmage. And here's the thing, right? I used this analogy earlier in the show, man. I'm a 28-year-old. I watch Everybody Hates Chris growing up. Probably the best sitcom ever on network television. Argue with somebody you love. Hopefully that's me. Man, if you notice on Everybody Hates Chris, there was the bully in the show. His name was Caruso. And he whipped Chris's ass every time he walked into that damn schoolhouse. And every time he would walk past Caruso, he'd flinch a little bit because he knew he was going to get his ass whipped. That is the impact that Brian Flores is having defensively on opposing offenses. They hit your quarterback upside the head for all 60 minutes of the football game, lining up 7 dudes, 8 dudes at the line of scrimmage. Sometimes everybody's coming. Other times they're dropping dudes back into coverage. As a result, of getting knocked upside your head so many times at quarterback, you're seeing them do a really poor job identifying what the Vikings are doing post-snap. Brian Flores, America, is the Caruso of the damn National Football League. He's a bully. And I think the Vikings are going to continue to bully folks, man. 310-840-4910. Why did I give the number? That's what you do when you host Sports Talk Radio. I think they're the clear-cut best defensive football, but they're good enough defensively to win ugly until they get things gelling on the offensive side of the football. I think it's a matter of when, not if, in terms of the Vikings offense figuring things out. Number 4, Nell's Super Six Pack, top 6 teams in the NFL, the Niners. And look, they handled business in week 1 against the Rams. Ever since then, you haven't really played anybody. I want to see them play somebody real. They get Denver this weekend at home. Offensively, they've been damn near flawless. Here's what I worry about. You lost Design Stribling. You lost Christian Kirk. They're dealing with some attrition at wide receiver. When you go up against the Broncos and you don't got dudes that can separate consistently, Pat Surtain pissed about how Devontae Adams cooked them this week. I expect Mike Evans to be in hell in that matchup. If they can make them one-dimensional, talking about the 49ers, I think they win this football game. If Denver can force the Niners into being one-dimensional and make Brock Purdy beat you, which he's done this year against bad teams, I think they'll have success, man. The Niners are at number 4 in this list, but their resume is weak as anybody on the list. Number 3, I got the Ravens. I got real concerns about Marlon Humphrey at the cornerback spot. I say it all the time, man. Everybody in their athletic career, whether you just play at LA Fitness or you just play backyard football, you know when your body is no longer capable of doing the things that you know it once could. Marlon Humphrey is a problem for the Ravens. Dallas targeted him 10 times. He gave up 6 catches for 108 yards. He's the second most targeted cornerback in the NFL. He's got the 5th most catches allowed, 10th most yards. They need to make a trade to bolster their secondary, or that Ravens team that I have going to the Super Bowl, they will not reach their expectations. Number 2, the Bills. Not much of an explanation. For them to be able to win ugly, though, against L.A., I love that. We know what they look like when Josh Allen's balling. How do they look when he's not playing so well? They proved that over the weekend. And then number 1, Kansas City. My only explanation, America, is that they're back. Really nothing else to say about that group. Real quick before we get out of here, because I promised the listening audience that we'd do it. Brian Schottenheimer's ass deserves to be fired based off of the blunder that he had over the weekend. Here is Coach Shoddy trying his damnedest earlier to explain what happened at the end of regulation.
1: Well, I didn't do very good in the last 28 seconds. I think when you talk about, you know, finishing the game, you know, which I really think you look at our 2 games that we've lost, you know, Joe, we haven't finished. And I was a big part of this one. Like I said, I talked about, you know, after the game, you know, I felt like I overcoached Dak on 3rd down, kind of affected his decision making a little bit. And then I let that kind of bleed over to my decision. About kicking the ball. My dad had a rule, 1 play at a time. He talked a lot about, because it happened to him, he made a decision on a play, didn't go good. He was pissed off about it, and it affected another decision, and I think that's kind of what happened to me.
0: If you're a Cowboys fan and that explanation caused you to want to sell your season tickets, I wouldn't blame you. Here's the real entertainment. Jerry Jones, speaking on 105 through the fan as he does weekly, he had this to say about what happened in Brazil.
2: Well, there is no explanation you're satisfied with. None. Let's be sure that we all understand that. They don't have one that they're satisfied with. We made mistakes during that time. There's no question about it. So there is no explanation. But there's an evaluation of how not to make the same mistakes again, which is what you should be doing. You can't get that back. No way to get it back. What you can do is use it if there's any aspect of it that you want to just not even think happened, there's any aspect of it, use it to get better.
0: All righty. That was Jerry Jones, and he's hilarious. We put the show to bed the same way, or end the show the same way every night by putting the show to bed. Denton, what do you got for us tonight?
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1: What a show it's been. I feel like we've exhausted all of the truth here on Westwood One Sports Night. One final segment to go. We wrap up the show the same way each and every night. Then day puts us to bed. What exciting day do you have planned tomorrow?
2: Your boy's getting a massage tomorrow.
1: Oh!
2: Have you heard of ClassPass?
1: No, I have not. I was going to ask, like, who's giving the massage.
2: So ClassPass is like this. It's like a workout thing where you, like, pay a monthly fee, get credits, you use the credits, right? Well, I stopped using ClassPass, but I just loaded up, like, hella credits. You can spend the credits on ClassPass to get a massage. So I'm getting a 90-minute soft tissue massage 90? With hot stuff. Oh, yeah. I was like, I could do 60, but I'm canceling this thing anyway in like 3 days. So I might as well just run it up. You know what I mean? Like, I'm living bougie tomorrow.
1: Is this massage envy? Like, who's?
2: I mean, I can't say the name of the place because I'm not trying to have anyone show up. But it's like it's like a small business.
1: Okay.
2: Now, it's in a very public place. Don't anyone get a crazy idea.
1: You said hot stones.
2: Yeah.
1: Expound upon that. And you're white, for anyone that can't tell. But with a dulcet tone.
2: You never had a hot stone massage?
1: No, you would be red as hell.
2: Like hot stones on your muscles, and it like relaxes them, and then they massage it, work it in. They hot. There's like a special drawer that they keep them in. It's heated. It's pretty crazy.
1: I've seen it.
2: Get ClassPass and then do it.
1: Well, now that we've been compensated for what we do, I'm going to get back in the gym. I had a brief pause on my LA Fitness membership. Life's back, baby. You're going to get the best version of me that you've gotten all football season coming up here. I'm ready to roll. We're officially submerged in it. Final show of the week for your boy coming up tomorrow. We will preview Thursday Night Football plus enter the Westwood One Sports Night pressure cooker tomorrow.
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14: I'm Kate Burdett on the Ohio News Network. In Southwest Ohio, a former American Idol contestant and pastor was found guilty of murder. ONN's Jared Allen reports.
15: Caleb Flynn has been found guilty of murder in the shooting death of his wife at their home in Tipp City, north of Dayton. The investigation revealed Flynn staged the scene to look like a home invasion. Flynn was convicted of aggravated murder, felonious assault, and tampering with evidence after 2 hours of jury deliberation. The Dayton Daily News reports he wept quietly as he stood in the courtroom and listened to the judge read the verdict.
14: An Akron police officer is recovering after she was attacked trying to arrest a robbery suspect. Leaders in the Columbus City Schools District say there is an agreement with employees on health insurance costs. Tracy Townsend of ONN affiliate WBNS-TV has more.
16: The rising costs sparked a protest, demonstrations from union employees in recent months. A CCS spokesperson says the deal caps premium increases at 8% for union members in 2027. Columbus City Schools Superintendent Angela Chapman said in a statement, "I am grateful to our labor leaders and the teams representing our many CCS union members for working closely with us to ensure quality health benefits for CCS employees in 2027 and to make sure that we are all paying a fair share for these important benefits," end quote.
14: And today, both the Ohio Senate and House are set to vote on bills to introduce a gas tax holiday. I'm Kate Burdett on the Ohio News Network.
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20: Hello and welcome to the wildly successful Mr. Obvious Show. I'm your host, Mr. Obvious. Let's take a call. Hello, Mr. Obvious Show.
21: Hello, is this Mr. Obvious?
20: Speaking.
21: Hi, Mr. Obvious. Long-time listener, first-time caller.
20: Uh-huh.
21: I just want to say, first of all, I really love your show. Really enjoy listening to it. I think you do a great job.
20: Well, kind words indeed. And thank you, caller, for calling the Mr. Obvious Show.
21: No, Mr. Obvious?
20: Yes?
21: Here's my problem.
20: Oh, okay.
21: Well, thing is, I think I got some kind of animal trapped in my house.
20: Oh, yeah, like a pest problem or
21: yeah,
20: something?
21: Yeah, well, it's even bigger than that. I think it's some kind of critter that's trapped down underneath my sink somewhere.
20: Oh, my. Now, do you live in a rural section of town?
21: Yeah, as a matter of fact, I do. I live on the outskirts of town here. And, well, here's the thing. I think it's caught underneath my sink, and I've opened the doors and in my cabinets there and looked underneath, and I can't find it anywhere. But I can hear him down there making noise.
20: Oh, you say you got a critter and you can hear him. Now, what kind of sound does he make, caller?
21: Well, it's kind of a growling, kind of well, I'll try to imitate it for you. It's kind of like...
20: This is under your sink in your kitchen?
21: Yeah, it sounds like you might be caught down there in the pipes.
20: Now, this is not uncommon for your rurally located homes to have a raccoon or a possum under the house. Now, you say he might be stuck in the pipes?
21: Yeah, that's what it seems like because, in fact, I think that's how he's living there. He seems to eat stuff that my wife throws away down the sink after dinner. She'll wash the leftovers down the sink after we get done eating. I think that's what he's eating because I can hear him down there growling and chewing.
20: Huh. What was the sound again, caller?
21: Well, it's she'll put the stuff down there in the sink and run the water, and then you can hear him. It's kind of going... kind of like that.
20: Huh. Now, is there anything else that corresponds with the growling that your wife does there in the kitchen?
21: Huh. Well, it does seem like it usually happens whenever she tries to turn a light on. Yeah, there's a light switch there. She'll try to turn it on. Uh-huh. Thing is, light don't come on. I think the light bulb must be burnt out or something, but I can't even find a place to change the light bulb on it. Anyway, she'll try to turn that light switch on, and you can hear him down there just... seems to make him mad as anything.
2: This is in the kitchen under the sink, right?
21: Yeah. Yep. And, you know, I figure he's caught in the pipes.
2: Right.
21: So I figured try to get him out of there. Uh-huh. Well, I reached down there with my hands when I heard him growling. Uh-huh. And I mean, that thing about ripped my fingers off. Bit into me. Boy, it hurt.
2: Well, I think I know what your problem is, caller. It's a garbage disposal.
21: So, is that something like a raccoon?
2: No, caller. It's
21: no, it's something littler like a mouse.
2: No, caller. It's a machine that's hooked to your drain pipe there under your sink that chews up food that makes it rinse right down the pipe there. It's an actual machine. It's not an animal at all.
21: Huh?
2: Yeah, that's what it is.
21: I never made the connection. Just get rid of the garbage.
2: There you go.
21: Sounds like a critter.
2: I know, yeah, it's not a critter. So thanks for calling, though, caller.
21: Mr. Obvious?
2: Yes.
21: You're a lifesaver.
2: Thank you. That'll do it for this week's show. Thank you, and good luck from everyone here on the Mr. Obvious Show.
18: You know, a lot of people say, Chick, you must have a wonderful life. Every now and then when I walk into CVS, somebody will get in line behind me and they'll just... scares the hell out of you.
22: Yeah.
18: Yeah. Hey! From the O'Reilly Auto Parts Studios, it's the Bob and Tom Show. Jess Hooker at the Incogni News Desk.
23: Hello, Chicky.
18: Hello. There's Pat Godwin.
24: Hey, Chick.
18: Hey, man. There's Josh Arnold.
25: Hi.
18: Hello, Ace Cosby.
26: Hey,
18: and hello, Tom. How are you?
27: I'm doing great. Thank you very much.
18: Mm-hmm.
27: It feels like the show's over.
18: Okay, let's go.
25: How so?
27: I got up way too early.
25: Oh.
27: Yeah. But don't worry, I'm fortified with a lot of coffee.
18: And by the way, tell me Tom has been in the Advil in the break room without telling me he's been in the Advil.
23: How many were on the floor?
18: The bottle was on the counter and the door was open.
23: Oh, okay.
18: For the medicine cabinet.
27: Okay, yeah. Sorry. I was in a rush here.
18: I know.
27: Just killing the pain. Hello. That was a special request, by the way. It comes to us from Todd. He said, Chick.
18: Yeah, I love you. I love you, man.
27: I work nights, listen on the internet. I was just cleaning my kitchen. I turned on the light switch near the sink. I think there's an animal under there.
18: Uh-huh.
27: You're staying so, like at a, what is it called, Airbnb or something, and desperately trying to find the garbage disposal.
18: Oh, scare the hell out of
25: me. Oh, yeah, you're finding the light, and then you hit the garbage disposal.
27: Yeah, and the new thing is now they hide them.
23: We were Latchkey kids, is that it?
18: Latchkey?
23: Latchkey, that's it. And we, a couple of times, my brother and I, twice, we left the garbage disposal on until we burned out the motor and my dad had to replace it. Oh, God, he was
18: just
23: mad.
18: Left it going.
23: Yeah, see, that's just turned it on and walked away.
27: That's where they've got to be noisy. Mine, with my crappy hearing, the one I have in my kitchen, I've got to practically have to get under the sink. It's like these things, people that drive these Teslas, I'm walking my dog and almost get run over because I can't hear them coming at me. Or even worse, the electric bicycles. They need to have like a dee, dee, dee on them so I can hear them coming after me. But garbage disposals need to add a sonic component so people don't leave them on.
23: Yeah.
27: Just like a little bit of an extra.
18: They're pretty loud, they I are. Think.
27: I think I got the whisper jet.
18: I bet you do, but
27: yeah, I
18: is the button hidden on the counter or something? And
27: oh yeah,
18: yeah, yeah, yeah.
27: Oh yeah, yeah. I'd like to talk to an electrician.
25: I don't want any of that.
27: I wonder what the worst wiring an electrician, you know, some guy or somebody, whatever, comes to some house, they have some electrical work done, and whoever wired it originally, I'm sure there are places where the garbage disposal switch is on the other side of the room.
25: Oh, right.
27: Yeah.
25: That'd be annoying.
27: Yeah, we've all been in a house where you're trying to find the light for the bathroom, and it turns out it's on the outside door or whatever, outside of the wall. But that is certainly a classic from Mr. Obvious.
23: Oh, yeah.
27: Thank you for the request, Todd. By the way, first things first, congratulations. Week 3 winner in the Bob and Tom Show Pigskin Picks competition is Nick Britton.
18: He sounds like a lounge singer.
25: Yes.
18: Ladies tonight, and Nick Britton and Nick Sounds Britton, of the Bee Gees.
27: Nick,
18: how deep is your love?
27: Nick wins that $500 gift card from Steven Singer Jewelers. Congratulations. He got a 14 of 16 games correct.
23: Nice.
27: And it was a five-way tie. He won the tiebreakers. So congratulations. He comes to us all the way from Brazil, Indiana. Ah.
18: 2-0 on the shoe last week with two pushes. Plural for push is pushes. Yeah.
27: Congratulations. I will urge you today.
18: See how he just glosses over a stunning week in the shoe, 2-0, and he goes, well, let's talk more about Nick Britton.
25: if
18: I'd been 0-2, he would go, oh, wow. Let's talk about that.
25: He would hit the dun, dun, dun.
18: Oh, yeah. He would have made a big production.
27: Oh, I'm sorry. So you were 2-0?
18: Yes.
27: Okay. Well, that's excellent.
18: With my boys. I had my points in the boys.
27: Yeah. Very good.
18: Big win for the fellas this week on Sunday.
27: Okay.
18: All right.
27: We'll get to that in just a second.
18: You know, the Sox won last night, too, in Major League Baseball.
23: They did.
18: Game one of their series.
23: Yeah.
18: Look at the Sox fan in the room.
23: Big win.
27: I notice you're wearing a Sox jersey.
23: I am.
27: It's very nice, and we'll get to that after I finish with basketball.
18: And the Fever force a game three.
27: That's right. They'll be in Vegas Thursday.
18: Yep, awesome. Tomorrow night.
27: Yeah, and that game only on Amazon Prime.
25: Yeah, I don't care for that. You guys know that. Yeah.
27: Oddly enough.
18: Yeah, I don't know who you sound like, and I don't know where you are.
27: Is this your Harrison

0: A and a B, a big A-H.
1: And,
0: would it be funny if your initials were A-H? Hi, I'm A-H.
2: They call me Big A-H.
0: There's little A-H.
2: Right.
0: We call them tight A-H.
3: Oh, my gosh. Those are my daughter's initials.
0: Uh-oh.
3: Just realized.
0: That's fine. A fine initial.
2: Nothing wrong with that.
1: Okay. They can change my name. Okay. Arnold Horseshack.
0: So there was a point I was making, which is you, too, can be a winner. Thanks to Steven Singer. Check out the inventory at IHateStevenSinger.com. Just go to BobandTom.com, Pigskin Picks, and just pick the winners. Don't even have to worry about the spread. And our winner, Nick, this week, we'll talk with Nick Monday, tomorrow.
2: Oh.
0: And he'll pick against Chick McGee in the shoe-in. So thank you very much. Now, in the world of baseball, would you like to cover that real quick?
1: Well, I don't know how you haven't heard of this, but I'm sure you haven't. A gentleman pitches for the Yankees. His name's Cam Schlittler. He pitched another playoff gem against the Red Sox last night. Ben Rice burned his hometown team and with a late grand slam, and the Yankees win 9-0 in that game. One. Cam Schlittler.
2: There are a few ways we could go.
1: Oh, you got it just screams. Oh, there are so many ways.
0: God, don't you think?
1: You got Hitler. Changes? You got
4: a lot going on.
0: Yeah. Boy, that's a lot going on there. That's kind of a boy named Sue thing, I would suppose.
1: Yeah. I wonder if he's a great pick. Yeah, he had a lot of.
0: Yeah, oh God, that's turmoil. Rough.
1: And the White Sox, just as White Sox beat Houston 6-3. And in the National League.
0: How did Gusellini do pitching?
1: Now, that would only be right. Atlanta beat Phillies 5-3. And San Diego blanked the Cubs 8-0. Oh, and by the way, Pope Leo sent the White Sox a letter a couple of days ago. I don't know what the letter said. Pope Leo.
0: He indeed grew up a Sox fan.
1: Big White Sox fan. He sent the September 9th letter addressed to the White Sox owner, Jerry Reinsdorf. Not sure what it said, but I'm
2: Jess,
1: sure.
2: How did you become a White Sox fan?
1: Sure it helped.
3: It was the first baseball cap that my dad bought me.
2: Oh, cool.
3: Yeah, and so
2: was
3: I
2: he
3: just,
2: a fan?
3: Yeah, I mean, yeah, I guess. Mm-hmm. Well, he turned into a Cubs fan, actually, so I don't know how that happened. But I've been trying to find that hat, like on Etsy or vintage websites.
0: Oh, cool.
3: Yeah, but I can't find it.
2: Oh, you will.
0: Yeah. Oh, that's that's so cool.
3: Yeah, yeah.
0: I'm sorry, back to the game. A Schlittler.
1: Schlittler.
0: Uh-huh. How did Shirohito do batting?
1: I think he's on the injured list. He did not.
0: But Gusellini got a hit. Okay.
1: Gusellini.
0: Good to know. Good time for Chicago fans because they've also got
1: the Bears.
0: The Cubs. And the Bears had a huge win
1: on Monday night.
0: Good sports time up there.
1: WNBA last night, Indiana over Vegas, and New York eliminates Minnesota, the Lynx, 87-71.
0: Okay, we'll get to all that stuff. We've got your letters coming up. Answering a question for Josh, by the way, when we get to our mail.
2: Oh, okay.
0: Among other things. Any news striking you as being of special interest today, Miss Hooker?
3: We have two bear stories that are...
1: Fat bear?
3: No, not fat bear.
1: Not the fat bears?
3: We got sneaky bears and we got concert-going bears.
2: Oh!
1: I would love to go to a concert with a bear.
2: When we come back, we'll all name what band we think a bear would go see.
0: Well, this is really interesting because this is a musician that you are familiar with to a degree.
3: Yeah.
0: He at one time was in one of the greatest bands of all time.
1: Yeah. You have to think that the bears would love Bobby Goldsboro just for his song, Honey.
2: Yeah, I would think. Exactly.
0: Right? Yeah. No, bears have good taste.
1: I beg your pardon. Yeah, that wasn't very good.
2: Bears would go see fish.
1: They would.
2: Yeah.
0: Save it. These are all great jokes.
1: And you think they'd leave?
2: I can go home.
0: No, I mean it. I'm enjoying that.
2: The way your eyes looked and everything.
0: This is radio. They can't
1: fish.
0: See.
2: Well, I can.
1: You think they'd leave in a huff? This isn't fish. I'm out of here. That's a bear. That's a bear voice.
0: Yeah. This is a really a very positive bear story. At the same time, there's a negative aspect to it.
2: Mm-hmm. Oh no!
0: I'm not going to tell you who it is, but I'm going to come back with a couple questions to see if you can guess who it is.
1: The band the Bears will see?
0: Yes, the musician, the artist.
1: Oh.
0: Okay, I bet Ace will get it. Maybe. Have you read it already, Pat?
4: I haven't read it yet.

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1: Welcome back to the Bob and Tom Show. Goodness gracious. We're in the O'Reilly Auto Parts Studios. There's Jess Hooker.
21: Hi.
1: She's at the Incogni News Desk. There's Pat Godwin.
22: Hello, Chick.
1: Hello, Pat. There's Josh Arnold.
23: Hi there.
1: Hi. There's Ace Cosby.
24: Hello.
1: I am Chick, creaking along. Hello, Tom.
0: Good to have you here, Chick.
1: Thank you.
0: Glad you're doing well. We'll get some sporting news out of you momentarily.
1: All right, sir.
0: We have a bunch of stuff to get to, so I don't even know what order to go in. Should we do some letters here?
1: We got an email from Mike in Salem, Ohio.
23: Mikey.
1: I didn't know there were any Ohio cities named after cigarettes. But I'm for Salem. Ohio. You ever smoke a Salem, Tom? Got any idea where Salem, Ohio is? No?
0: No, never menthol cigarettes.
1: Yeah, Salem menthol, right.
0: I think...
1: I heard your lungs...
0: I think Jackie Kennedy smoked Salems.
1: Is that right?
0: Mm-hmm.
1: I heard Salem makes your lungs...
0: Or was it Newport?
1: Hello there. I wanted to thank Tom for clarifying that the Ford Thunderbird is a car. I was thinking Cheap Trick got into the fortified wine business.
23: Yes. Yeah. Mike Tom did Salem. Clarify yeah, one.
0: Well, there's
22: an auction going on. Yeah.
0: I have a reason. Rick Nielsen is selling, 300 items and mostly guitars and cool sweaters. There is a guitar called a Firebird. Right? Isn't that what Steven Stills is playing in the cover of that one album? I just wanted to clarify because we'd been mostly talking about various guitars. So that's why I said that. And I urge you to go look at this incredibly cool looking Ford Thunderbird that's for sale. It's a beautiful vintage Thunderbird.
21: Yeah.
23: I can see why this windbag, though. Because you did say a Ford Thunderbird, a car, not the guitar, is what you said.
0: I didn't want to confuse it with. By the way, I saw the coolest Firebird a couple days ago. Check local listings. It was a beautiful day. The guy had the top down. Just a beautiful piece of art. It was about probably like a 68.
1: One of the newer ones.
0: What a beautiful car. Yeah. I'm sorry. I'm daydreaming. Sorry. That's why I was making the clarification. Mm-hmm. If you're a guitar fan, Rick Nielsen has a bunch of super cool guitars. He's got the famous Monkees Gretsch that's for sale.
2: Oh, wow.
1: I saw he had a, it said stage played, and I don't know what guitar, I don't know models of guitars, but it says stage played, and the price is $100,000.
2: Whoa.
1: Seems a little steep, but I don't know
23: not
1: how.
23: Not so Cheap Trick.
1: Yeah.
0: Yeah.
1: Is Cheap Trick that? I mean, I can imagine Clapton, $100,000 guitar.
0: I don't know. It's an auction, so we'll see what happens.
1: I guess
0: it's online. And again, some of the sweaters might go at a more reasonable rate, but Rick Nielsen, famous for his goofy sweaters.
20: What about the tractor?
23: Yeah, oh, yeah.
1: A Cheap Trick tractor?
20: Yes.
23: A checkered John Deere.
0: Yeah.
1: Huh.
23: With plow.
20: Yeah.
1: Wow. You don't find those with plow.
23: Right.
0: Yeah. Handy in the winter. I want you to plow me.
1: Easy. Really? All right. You know, I lost Cheap Trick in a divorce. They were friends with my wife at the time's uncle. They practiced in his basement.
0: Oh, really?
1: In Rockford. Yeah.
0: Yeah. I'm a huge fan. They've been on the show several times in person. And
1: here's how bad that divorce was. The lawyer for her came over and said, give me all your Cheap Trick merchandise and all your music.
0: Wow.
1: Yeah.
0: And you signed off on that? Wow.
1: Well, you know, keep moving things along.
0: Yeah. Yeah. Did you ever notice the resemblance between Rick Nielsen and Satch from the Bowery Boys?
1: It's just the hat, man. It's just the hat.
20: I have no idea who Satch is.
2: I don't either.
1: It's that guy that does this.
23: Yeah, the Bowery Boys is ancient.
20: Oh, okay. Okay.
1: Yeah, yeah.
0: But I mean, it was reruns when
23: I was kid. Honestly, Bowery Boys was not being rerun when we were kids.
20: Okay. Okay.
0: Yeah. It was supposed to be a street gang of teens. All the guys were in their 40s by the time they filmed
23: it. Yeah, they're kind of funny, but.
1: Hunt Hall, Leo Gorsi.
0: Yeah, very good. Yeah. Rick Nielsen kind of affects the Hunt Hall look. We're getting into deep obscurity.
23: we are?
0: Yeah.
1: I'm trying to define some terms. You go right ahead.
0: Dear Bob and Tom Show.
1: Josh? Hang on. I feel like some stuff went on.
2: Oh, yeah.
1: While I was gone. Was there?
23: No.
20: It was good.
23: Honestly, everything was fine.
1: Okay.
20: Yeah.
23: Stuff went on 30 seconds before the show.
20: Oh,
23: today.
20: Okay.
1: Oh, okay.
23: Yeah.
1: All right.
23: Mr. Attitude walks into the green room.
1: Uh-huh.
23: Pat and I are having a nice conversation.
2: Yeah, exactly. Right,
0: right,
2: yeah.
0: They're parked in front
2: bumps
0: of...
2: Bumps us out of the way again. They don't matter.
0: They're parked, Josh, staring at the microwave waiting
23: not
0: for
23: true.
0: His no. morning pizza to
23: not,
0: be done.
23: Nothing in there.
2: No.
23: So it's not even worth talking about on the air, obviously. So you and I'll tell you what happened.
1: Okay.
23: Yeah.
1: All right. Fair enough.
23: Yeah. This is the kind of S that's been happening since I walked in the door.
1: You see what you've done? Can you apologize at least?
23: Oh, I don't want his false, empty apology.
1: Boy, it would be so empty.
0: Yeah, yeah. No, I am sincerely not sorry. Josh asked the other day, yesterday, I forget how this came up, the song, I think you asked who wrote or sings the song, rather, Hello, Mary Lou.
23: Yeah, I had it in my head. And so I wanted to listen to it.
0: And I got this nice letter. Damn you, Josh. I've had that song in my head all day.
23: Oh, I didn't mean
0: that. But thanks to Tom, I know how to look it up because it's there's a couple hit versions.
1: Well, it's not Rick Nielsen. It's Rick Nelson.
0: Rick Nelson.
1: Yeah.
0: And I think I can play a little bit of it right here.
1: Oh, good.
0: It's a good song.
1: Come on. For when it came out, it sounds like a cigar box and a...
0: Goodbye,
1: heart.
0: No.
1: Okay, we need to double
23: that. So somebody else did it.
0: The Statler Brothers.
23: That was probably because my dad used to play a version of it a lot, and I don't think it was the Rick Nielsen version.
1: Not that the vocal been quadrupled.
23: I just remember being a little bouncier and more fun than that. That drags a little.
1: Yeah, I worked
23: compared
1: with
23: to the
1: guy,
23: version.
1: I worked with a guy that, you know, we were both on the radio. A lot of music to choose from. He thought the sun came out of Rick Nielsen's belly button. He would not every song. Oh boy,
0: really?
1: Bruce was his name.
0: I love the song "Garden Party."
2: Yeah,
0: and that Rick Nielsen wrote that one about an oldie show at Madison Square Garden.
2: Great song. Yes. Well, they didn't want to listen to new music. Yeah.
0: Did you ever see Rick Nielsen, Miss Hooker?
20: No.
0: Super handsome guy.
2: Yeah.
0: Really handsome guy.
20: Is there an actor named Ricky Nielsen?
0: That's him.
20: That's him. Same guy. Yeah. Okay.
0: His parents were Ozzy and Harriet. They had a show. He was incredibly famous. And that'll do it. That'll kill you. But yeah, he had some nice songs.
20: Okay.
1: Was he
20: a singer before he was an actor?
1: No, he was on the show.
0: He was a kid. He just grew up on the show.
20: Oh.
1: Ozzie and Harriet, they were the first TV show that more or less realized if you put a song in your show, kids are going to try to find it and buy it, and there's a whole new revenue stream, I think.
0: Yeah.
20: Was it a variety show then?
1: No, it was. The Nelsons, and it was them at home.
20: Okay.
1: Ozzy, Harriet, the two kids.
0: And then Dave went to college and joined the fraternity. I believe if you go to a paint store, if you go to the white section,
23: it was supposed to be a comedy.
0: It's sponsored by the Nelson family.
20: Gotcha.
23: And then Nelson was that Ricky's boy?
0: Yeah.
23: Was his, okay.
0: Yeah. And his daughter was a actress. She played in that nun show.
1: Tracy Nelson.
0: Yeah.
1: Mm-hmm. Yeah. She's the one who looks like Jerry Seinfeld in the Seinfeld episode.
23: Yes.
20: That's her?
23: Yes.
1: Yeah. You look exactly like Jerry.
20: Yeah. Oh, okay.
1: Yeah.
0: This is the other version of that song. Is this the one you heard? Sports of the weather.
3: Passed me by one summer day.
23: Maybe. I like it either way.
0: Yeah, that's kind of.
23: Oh, I prefer that country version. Yeah. Really?
1: Okay, I was going to say that's a better version.
0: Very country.
1: Rick's.
0: I once saw Rick Nelson. Not once. I saw him several times.
1: No kidding.
0: Yeah.
1: I
0: was at.
1: You're far whiter than I ever thought.
0: Yeah,
1: my goodness. You must,
0: thank you.
1: You must have gotten a special newsletter.
0: But I always thought this was really funny. I saw him at the Agora, which was a really nice old, kind of like the size of a movie theater, a little smaller maybe.
1: Famous, legendary nightclub in Cleveland, the Agora.
0: Yeah. But
1: Rick Nelson played there.
0: Yeah. Yeah. So wow. Anyway, he's playing.
23: The Asnora that night.
0: A woman in the crowd was fairly close, and she stood up with a camera, and Rick saw her, and being the professional that he was, I always thought this was so funny. He quite literally kept playing, and he posed for her and waited until she took the shot. Then he went back and looked at the audience. It was just so sweet.
20: Yeah.
0: Kind of, she wants to get her great Rick Nelson picture. Now we have more letters over here, but why don't we, I defer to Chick McGee.
1: What? I have the Nelsons, Matthew and Gunnar, I believe, G-U-N-N-A-R, Gunnar. This is Can't Live Without Your, I don't know.
23: I like this.
2: I remember this.
20: I love this song.
1: No kidding.
20: Yeah. Yes.
1: I've never heard this song in my life. Oh.
23: Somebody was listening to Asia.
20: Yeah.
1: The super group.
0: Wow.
23: This was big for us when we were kids.
20: Huge.
0: They didn't have a lot of hits. This is the big one?
20: Yeah.
4: And After the Rain.
23: Yeah, After the Rain may have been played more. But this is better, I think.
20: Yeah.
0: Two handsome guys. Yeah. Twins.
23: A lot of hair.
0: Yeah.
1: A lot of hair.
23: Hooker can't stop smiling.
20: I love this song.
23: Yeah.
1: What song?
20: I didn't know they were related to Rick Nelson.
23: Oh, yeah.
1: There she goes. What song are they plagiarized? Here she comes. My girl.
3: Love and affection.
23: Look at
1: this. Oh, my God.
3: Night on my own.
1: You know what song? Like,
0: yeah, you're thinking, there she goes, that one.
1: There maybe.
2: There she goes, there she goes again, that?
0: Yeah.
1: Here she, yeah.
0: No. Well, if,
1: somebody
0: if we're going to do music trivia, I promised that we have a story coming up about a famous musician playing for a bunch of bears. No, really. I mean,
20: and if you're an astute listener, you will know who it is by me saying this was my very first concert.
1: Oh.
20: This band.
0: This gentleman is...
1: He purposely played for Bears.
0: Yes.
1: The Bears didn't just wander into
0: it's
1: the arena.
0: It's a charity thing for a group of Bears.
1: Oh.
0: It was in Vietnam.
20: It's so weird.
0: It's a very odd story.
1: They have bears in Nam?
20: It's also very sad.
0: Yeah, well, there's a particular type of bear that is captured and used by the morons in China who make wacky Chinese medicine that are killing off all kinds of beautiful creatures on this planet to, I suppose, give erections to aging Chinamen. But the point is, this guy played a live concert for these bears, and I'm going to give you a couple hints, see if you can figure out who it is.
23: Okay.
0: He's known for his tremendous sense of humor.
23: All right.
0: He played in one of the most famous so-called progressive rock bands of all time.
23: Okay.
1: Captain Beefheart.
0: Hardly. He can play his instrument. And he can get better getting closer.
2: I think I'm.
1: Yeah, but the only thing in my brain is these are your hints.
0: Of course they're my hints. I can't give your hints.
1: I would not think he probably doesn't have an incredible sense of humor.
0: No, he's very well known for it.
1: See, there he goes.
0: In fact, I think
1: I will wholly and fully apologize, and I'll be sincere if I think he has a sense of humor.
0: He is a keyboard player.
4: Ah.
0: That helping anybody?
2: No. It helps me because he tells jokes.
1: Rick Wakeman?
0: Yeah.
2: Yes.
0: Yeah. Rick Wakeman is famous for telling jokes.
1: Really, really dry and droll. And
0: he's an English musician.
1: I am
0: great.
1: Not apologizing. No.
0: Yes.
1: He's not known for his.
0: Yes, he is. His Rock and Roll Hall of Fame speech.
2: Yeah,
0: he told a joke.
2: He tells jokes when he goes up that they're kind of.
23: Is that a yes?
0: Yeah, the band is yes.
1: Real limp. Limp.
0: We will find out what kind of bears we were dealing with.
23: Do we know if the bears enjoyed it? I would hope so.
0: Yeah, I think that.
23: Otherwise, they might maul him.
0: The bears kept yelling out.
1: There she goes again.
23: Roundabout.
0: They wanted to hear the yes hits.
1: Oh.
0: Not the stuff from whatever
23: I've
0: it
23: seen
0: was.
23: All good bears.
0: The seven wives of the like eighth, whatever that one was.
23: Thank you.
0: In any event, I'm sorry. Do you have another letter over there?
1: Dear Bob and Tom Show. I love your show. Listen to you guys on my way to work. Thank you, Danielle from Rio, Wisconsin. Oh, did you guys talk about this while I was... I heard the conversation about the hole in bread with an egg in it. We call them bird's eyes.
0: There we go.
20: We did. We talked about it yesterday.
0: Now, this is... I'm going to give Pat an opportunity.
1: I'm so sorry.
20: Yeah, you better practice.
0: Hang on a second. I'm going to give Pat an opportunity.
1: He's still talking.
0: He had one of the finest jokes Monday.
2: Ad-lib. No. We're not sucking the life out of him.
0: Yes.
2: No. I refuse.
0: You have... No, this is your opportunity.
2: Play the tape.
0: You have never... since the first time you've stumbled over it. Every time
2: that is true.
0: I have spoon fed it to you.
2: Well, because it worked the first time.
0: But Chick hasn't heard it.
1: You guys are friends, right? Are you guys friends?
0: Okay, I'll talk to you.
2: We were.
0: I'll talk to you, Chick.
1: It's okay. You can't recreate a moment like this. I know you continually try.
2: I will dance for you, then. I'll try to get it right.
0: Regardless of whether or not he blows this.
2: I'll blow it. I'm going to blow it now.
0: Blow
1: it.
0: This was an ad lib on his part.
1: Okay.
0: Since Ms. Hooker is here, we talk about food a lot.
1: Uh-huh.
0: Because many of us enjoy it. And I was in...
2: many of us need it.
0: As you know, I have
1: you're listening to is a setup. I remember the song I was thinking of. That's what we need to do.
2: Yeah.
1: It's by The Laws, and it's a great song.
20: Oh, yeah. There she goes.
1: So they credit the songwriter of this?
23: Was this?
20: No, this was after.
23: This was post-Nelson, I think.
1: So did they steal it from Nelson?
20: Maybe.
1: Wow.
2: Same arpeggio.
1: I don't care what happens. Oh, what a great
0: song. Are they paying Roger McGuinn for the guitar lick?
1: Oh, he's the first one who did it. Yeah, that's right. I forgot. Good old Roger McGuinn. It's quite an intro. I'm surprised he's so...
5: Is she gone?
0: Good song.
5: Is she goes again?
20: Yeah.
0: They're both excellent songs. Thank you very much.
2: I like that one.
0: Well, now, Pat, now you're going to have several minutes to. the payoff is great. I'm proud of you. It was a terrific joke. Almost as good as your dog joke yesterday, which stellar. I was thinking about that the whole
23: rhymes
0: time.
23: Rhymes with stellar. We had a story about a deaf dog, and Pat had a name for the deaf dog.
0: The deaf dog was named
2: Old Yeller.
23: He got it wrong.
20: Hey, guy,
0: is Pat Godwin's jokes, as
1: old
0: told
1: Yeller.
0: By me.
1: Old
0: the
1: Yeller?
0: Joke was
1: Yeller?
0: Old Keller.
20: Deaf dog.
2: I was so
20: Keller.
2: Focused on my other ad lib.
1: You mean Keller?
0: It's unbelievable.
20: Keller.
1: I Helen
2: said old
1: Keller.
2: Keller. I said old Keller. Keller, yeah.
1: You said, you
2: know,
1: just
2: I'm
1: now
2: just
1: said.
2: I'm going to go home.
23: It was the confidence, though. Old Yeller.
2: I thought I had it.
23: Right.
2: I wasn't going to stumble or stutter.
0: I'm sorry. This is very inside.
2: Well, comedy's not a perfect science.
0: We're all laughing at the
1: old Keller is very funny.
2: It was.
0: Incredible ineptitude of our show right now.
2: Why do I be
0: oh my Lord.
2: Okay. Have him do Rosie the River. Have Josh do
0: Well, I'm sorry. We have to move forward here.
2: Oh my gosh.
0: When we come back,
1: should have scheduled the EKG for this morning.
0: When we come back, I'll set Pat up. I'm trying to praise him. Two great ad libs this week, and every time we try to recreate him,
2: just blow it.
0: And both of them were two words. I'll write them down for you during the break. Right now, I want to talk about nutrition.
1: He's going to write it down for you.
0: And our friends at Brickhouse Nutrition, physicians, talking about serious weight loss. 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
20: Hello.
1: There's Pat Godwin.
2: Hi, Chick.
1: Hi, Pat. There's Josh Arnold.
23: Hi there.
1: Ace Cosby's here. Hey. I'm Chick. Hello. Hello, Tom.
0: Hello, Chick McGee. Congratulations once again going out to Nick Britton. He's the winner week three of the Bob and Tom Show's Pigskin Picks competition. Along with four others, he got 14 of 16 games correct in week three of the NFL. He had the tiebreakers. Nick will be on the phone with us tomorrow for the famous Chick McGee Shoe-In of the Week. By the way, Nick has won himself a $500 gift card to Steven Singer Jewelers. 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My recommendation, the Halloween bracelet gift, just for your lovely lady or whoever. Get a nice little something, a little bauble from Steven. That sounds like a good idea. Now, we were discussing, for some reason, the great singer Rick Nelson. And you're a fan, Miss Hooker, of his sons.
20: Yeah, I didn't realize they're twin brothers. Yeah.
0: Rick was their dad. And now, Pat, you said you've been following their career.
2: Yeah, the one's going out solo now. He's known as Half Nelson.
0: Half Nelson.
1: Ah, yes. Yeah. Ah, okay.
0: Wrestling joke. Now, Chick McGee has been... missing for a few days. I mean, not missing. I mean, he hasn't been here. He's been at home.
20: We had a silver alert out for you.
1: Was I kidnapped and no one told me? Is that what happened?
0: You've missed a couple things. I'm trying to catch up here.
1: I understand the silver alert joke. That's very funny.
0: Yesterday was National Coffee Drinking Day.
20: It was.
0: So we got talking about various coffees, and we tried a coffee that was made with, do you want to explain that again?
20: Do you want me to go get the milk and have Chick try it?
2: Oh.
20: Yes. Yeah,
23: would you like to try the candy corn milk?
1: I would.
23: All right.
1: Okay. Yes.
20: So what I took was whole milk and I infused it with an entire bag of candy corn.
1: Just regular candy corn?
20: Yep.
1: Not the autumn mix. Regular candy corn.
20: Okay. Yes. Yes.
1: All right.
20: I think Jason's going to go get it. And I let it sit in the refrigerator overnight and we tasted it. We did a taste test of it and then we made lattes out of it.
1: Oh, okay.
20: Yeah.
1: I bet it's sweet.
23: Yes.
0: Precisely.
20: It might be sweeter. It's had another day to sit for
23: oh,
20: you.
23: Oh, nice. Yeah. You might get the real good batch.
1: Hot dog.
0: It's sweet. But
1: you try a little rum in that? Maybe that?
0: Oh, sorry. We're also talking about Taster's Choice coffee, among many others. Got this nice letter here. You guys were talking about Taster's Choice. When I was in the Army, there was Taster's Choice in our MREs.
23: Oh.
0: The meals ready to eat. Uh-huh. It came in a small packet. I'd have it in my canteen cup with water, build a little fire, cook it up. It was the best tasting coffee I ever had.
23: No kidding.
0: I tried it again years later after I got out of the Army. It didn't taste like I remembered.
23: Oh, that's disappointing.
0: Yeah.
20: Bummer.
0: In its time, in its place, it was something special. Thank you, Bill.
23: There was a joke on The Simpsons once where, so the principal, Bart's principal, they have a very rough relationship. You guys know that.
20: Yeah.
23: He was a POW in Vietnam, and he's talking about how they would only feed him this one rice dish, and then he starts daydreaming, and he's like, I've tried replicating it here, and I cannot get the spices right. On sort of a Stockholm syndrome type thing. But I can't help but wonder if just the circumstances in which he had that coffee
0: have
23: made it so delicious.
0: Yeah, I don't think the coffee changed.
23: Right.
0: Yeah. Dear Bob and Tom Show. This is from Matt in Clovis, California. The other day, my wife and I were talking about all the hurricanes and rainy weather going on. She said, isn't there a couple of hurricanes going on right now in the East Coast Ocean? I said, do you mean the Atlantic Ocean?
1: Atlantic.
23: It'd be easier if it was called the East Coast and the West Coast.
20: If they were
23: called
0: that. The way things are going, it might change. A lot of things are getting renamed these days.
1: Okay, I've got the candy corn milk. It's in a cup. You want me to try it?
0: And by the way, the hurricanes are all on the other side of the world this time.
20: Yeah.
0: What do you got? Give it a shot.
1: Okay. Oh, my Lord.
20: It is sweet. It's more orange than it was yesterday. Show Tom.
0: Yeah, I can see it. It's
20: It's
0: very sweet. I did not care for it in the coffee.
1: If you're getting this milk from your cow, you got trouble. Wow.
0: But I talked to a guy yesterday. He's doing it today. He wanted to know the recipe.
20: Oh, good.
0: And where can he get it?
20: You can get it on, it's on my socials. It's JessHooker_ on Facebook and Instagram. And we'll repost it on the Bob and Tom ones now.
23: All right.
0: Okay. Now, in the world of sports, some interesting stuff going on. Just like a quick update on scores, et cetera.
1: Sure. As quick as I can. I don't want to get in your way here. Here we go.
0: Well, we have time issues. I'll explain how radio works later.
1: Major League Baseball yesterday. American League playoffs. White Sox over Houston 6-3. Jess is very excited. They're her White Sox. Yankees blank Boston 9-0.
23: You can say the word. It's not that bad, right? You don't say blank.
2: Yeah, you don't.
1: That's true. And by the way, in that Yankees game, they beat the Red Sox 9-0. Cam Schlittler pitched another gem for the 9-0 victory. And Ben Rice, a late grand slam. Ben Rice from Massachusetts.
23: Do you think is he an uncle?
1: Ben
23: is
1: Rice?
23: He an uncle he's, Ben Rice?
1: He's got it sooner or later. He's got it. I think you've got
0: Uncle Ben Rice. You've got Schlittler. Schlittler. This has got it all.
1: National League, Atlanta and San Diego win. Indiana Fever force a game 3 tomorrow night in Vegas. They beat Las Vegas and Indianapolis last night, 99-89. New York eliminate the Minnesota Lynx, 87-71 in the WNBA playoffs. And, by the way, the White Sox received a letter from Pope Leo And I guess
23: that don't suck. I thought that was odd.
0: In Latin.
23: Yeah.
0: Classy.
1: Succubus donosus. And the Guinness World Record is wonderful and lovely, and don't go anywhere.
0: It's okay, thank really you very great. Much. We are reporting for duty from the O'Reilly Auto Parts Studios. 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
10: I'm Kate Burdett on the Ohio News Network. A little girl is recovering in the hospital after Columbus police say she was shot late last night. Police have a suspect in custody who they say is a teenage boy and are working to determine if the shooting was accidental. A man is in custody after Toledo police and SWAT officers responded to a call regarding domestic violence early Tuesday. 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
11: A 49-year-old woman later told police she was having an argument with her boyfriend when he struck her in the face with the back of his hand. When police arrived, the man had barricaded himself inside a bedroom and refused to come out. But once police made entry into the home, 57-year-old Ross Trzynski was taken into custody without further incident. He is charged with misdemeanor counts of simple assault, domestic violence, and more. A judge set his bond at $100,000.
10: And Governor Mike DeWine is moving to end the e-check program for vehicles. Jay Crawford with ONN affiliate WKYC-TV has details.
12: This comes after the EPA says the Cleveland area now meets federal ozone standards. E-check has been required in 7 Northeast Ohio counties since 1996. The state still needs federal approval to end the program. The Ohio EPA plans to formally submit a request by the end of this year.
10: I'm Kate Burdett on the Ohio News Network.
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1: 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We're in the O'Reilly Auto Parts Studios at the Incogni News Desk. It's Jess Hooker.
20: Hi.
1: There's Pat Godwin.
2: Hello.
1: Hello. There's Josh Arnold.
2: Hello.
1: Hello. There's Ace Cosby.
27: Hello.
1: Hello. And I'm Chick. Hello, Tom.
0: Howdy. How's it going?
23: Good, good. How about you?
0: Good.
1: One more email from our, one more. This is from Wade in Ohio. Hello, Tom. Tom, you said you hate the mail. Well, I'm a mailman in a small town in Ohio. I hate you.
20: Oh, no. Oh,
1: that's nice. From Wade in Ohio.
20: You hate the mail.
1: Why do you? Well, he doesn't like to get mail at his house. I know that. That's been a long standing.
23: I know, but I know this, though. Tom does not hate mail carriers.
20: No.
0: Not at all. Yeah. I've got a great mail.
20: I love the mail. I love the post office.
1: Yep. The smell of the post office?
20: I love everything about it.
0: I just don't like getting the mail.
20: You don't like to walk to the mailbox and get the mail?
0: No. I don't like.
20: You don't like receiving bills? Yeah, me either.
1: No, what don't you like about the mail?
0: I don't get anything at, I don't get my mail at my house.
1: Right.
0: But when I do, it's always something annoying.
20: Oh, okay. Okay.
0: You understand what I'm
20: saying?
0: Yeah,
20: that's fair.
0: I have all my bills.
1: So you do get mail at your house.
20: But it's usually something unnecessary.
0: Yeah,
20: but
0: it's usually, it's not
20: a Val pack.
0: Yeah, but the junk.
20: You should bring them in for
23: it.
0: I'll bring them in.
23: You ever get a certified letter?
0: I get mostly junk mail.
20: A certified
23: letter, and you go, well, my life has somehow gotten way worse.
20: I actually did last week, and you have to sign for it.
2: There we go.
23: Will be an adventure.
0: Okay, well, it's time for us to head over to the sports page.
1: Major League Baseball playoffs. New York Yankees pitcher Cam Schlittler, another playoff gem against the Red Sox. Ben Rice burned his hometown team with a late grand slam and 6 RBIs.
2: Jeez.
1: And the Yankees opened the wildcard series rematch, a 9-0 victory. The Yankees without Aaron Judge, Tom. He has a calf injury.
0: Are the local announcers
1: Schlittler?
0: Are they just ignoring that?
1: No. They'll have fun with it. They talk about it back and forth.
20: My son's a Red Sox fan, and he says it without the L. So a lot of Red Sox fans.
23: Oh yeah, there might be
1: sure.
23: shirts for sale outside of
1: yeah.
23: Fenway.
1: Oh, yeah. Yeah. Absolutely.
20: Yeah. Wow.
1: So there you go.
0: I can imagine what they might say.
1: Well, you'd have to be proud of a name like that, right?
0: Now, I'm going to give Pat an opportunity. Now, by the way, to get off the topic for just a moment, Chick, we were talking about food with Miss Hooker, and I mentioned that I had an exotic dish for breakfast the other day. I was at a restaurant.
1: I can't wait until I hear what your idea of exotic is.
0: It was unusual for me. It was a oblong bagel. A little more slender than your standard bagel, and it was delightful. It had two poached eggs in it, and then some sort of salsa and a couple of chunks of avocado. Really delightful.
1: All right.
0: And so I did a little research. I wanted to find out what this thing was, and I found out this is actually called the oblong bagel. Is known as a Jerusalem bagel, and as I said, it had a couple of poached eggs and some other ingredients, and then Pat, your thoughts on it?
2: And it also has Jesus of Nazareth on it.
1: Jesus of Nazareth.
23: Yes.
1: Yes.
0: I thought that was a delightful addition from Pat.
2: Little ad lib.
0: You see, Jesus of Nazareth.
2: Right. And he made me do it four times yesterday, and I screwed it up every time.
1: Yeah, but it sounds like this time you got it correct.
2: I did.
0: But it really is called a Jerusalem bagel.
20: Mm-hmm.
0: And I'm going to find out where I can get them because it's perfect for...
1: Are they made differently than other than the shape?
0: I don't think. I think it was really good.
20: It's not as thick as a bagel.
0: Yeah, it was kind of like almost like a pretzel, the airport pretzel mm-hmm. thickness.
1: You ever have a Bialy? Yes. You ever have a Bialy?
0: Sure.
1: Yeah, Bialy. Those are bagel-ish, but they're made differently. Yeah. I prefer those to bagels, actually.
0: Yeah, but I want to find out where I can get a Jerusalem bagel.
1: Hmm. Maybe you have to go to Jerusalem. Maybe they have them shipped in where you ate them.
0: I don't know, but good to know. But very tasty. It was a delightful breakfast. And Pat, thank you for getting it right this time.
2: Thank God.
0: And now back to Chick McGee at the sports desk.
1: Yes. Also, the other American League playoff game, Jess is happy. Her White Sox beat Houston.
20: Yeah, they did.
1: 6-3 yesterday. National League playoffs. Attaboy.
0: Sorry.
1: Atlanta over Philly 5-3. And the Padres blank the Cubbies 8-0. Sorry, Cubs fans. WNBA playoffs last night. The Fever force a game 3. They win 99-89 over Las Vegas and Indianapolis. Caitlin, 27 points, 15 assists.
23: Nice.
1: And New York over Minnesota last night, 87-71, eliminating the Lynx.
23: Is it L-Y-N-X?
1: It is L-Y-N-X.
23: So is that must be the plural of Lynx as well. So, hey, there's one Lynx, and then, look at all those Lynx.
1: I think it is. I think Lynx.
23: I've always wanted to own a Lynx.
1: You could own many Lynx.
23: They look amazing. Don't you guys like those?
1: I like that.
20: Yeah.
1: Don't their ears have some sort of tuft on top of them?
23: Cool. Yeah, they're so cool looking.
0: Yeah. I can only imagine what they would do to the furniture.
23: Yeah, let alone my legs or whatever.
2: I had one, but I lost it.
0: Missing links?
23: I was going to let you do it.
1: Wait a minute. Who screamed out missing links?
2: He did.
1: Tom,
23: no one does jokes but me, Griswold.
0: I've been spoon-feeding Pat all these.
23: In a way that makes it yours. That's what's one of the interesting things about this.
2: I have been making mistakes.
1: At least implies you're saying, here's a line I gave him yesterday.
23: Yeah, there's an implication that you're in control of that.
1: Absolutely.
23: If you took 1 minute to do any self-reflection, you would see what we're seeing.
0: I don't have that kind of time.
23: You don't want that kind of time.
1: Where are we? Here we are.
3: Stupid world record.
1: Oh, man. In Las Vegas, hundreds of puppy dogs took part in Doodlepalooza.
0: No.
1: Breaking the Guinness World Record for the most dogs attending a pool party.
23: Oh, well, that's very fun.
20: That is.
1: 296 doodles gathered at Cowabunga Vegas Water Park.
23: I've got to go.
1: The Guinness World Record adjudicator was on site to verify that the attempt beat the previous record of 276. So this one's 20 more. The dog set by Chewy in Coral Gables, Florida in May. 296 is the new record at Cowabunga Vegas Water Park.
0: Do you have a picture?
1: picture my ass, this better be a video.
0: Yeah. There we go.
23: That poor poodle that's dressed up like a giraffe. And I mean died. And that owner, that dog should be taken away.
1: 296.
23: Look at those dogs.
1: Oh. They have no idea what they're doing or where they are.
23: They're really enjoying themselves.
1: They're all just saying, this is great. This is great. This is great.
0: So that's the world record. Also, I understand from the custodian at that hotel, as a pool owner, the world record for the most clogged pool drains. And I'll get the letters from the doodles. They don't shed that much, typically.
20: Oh, I think they're spies. They have human eyes. There's something wrong.
1: Yep. Absolutely.
23: Oh, I've never really looked into the eyes of a doodle.
20: Yeah.
23: I'll have to.
1: And their eyes always say, what are you doing? That's what their eyes
20: say. My dad just got a doodle, and I look at him,

0: the pool, the dogs or the owners?
1: I got, was beer being served?
0: My, I wonder if dogs pee in the water.
1: That is a good question.
2: Because I bet you a I bet you a well trained dog would not pee in the water. He'd get out and go in the
0: water. I can remember. I've seen my dogs get out of the water and pee, then go pee. Huh.
1: Oh, they have.
0: Yeah, okay. I'm just wondering if they were in for a long.
3: I'll have to ask my dad because he lived on a boat with his dog for a few summers, and so I'll ask him. Maybe he knows.
1: All right.
2: Huh.
3: I don't know.
1: But your dad lived a life.
3: He did, man.
1: Or is living a life.
3: I should say. He's retired. Yeah, it's great. Yeah. Him and his dog on his boat.
1: Lived on a boat?
3: Yeah.
1: I like it.
0: So I'm sorry. So this was called Doodlepalooza?
2: Yeah. Cowabunga Water Park in Vegas.
0: That sounds great already. The Cowabunga Water Park. Sounds like a lot.
2: They have to have slot machines in the lobby, right? You would think.
0: Coming up, what do we got coming up in the world of news?
3: We're going to read this bear story about Rick Wakeman and...
2: tell him bear jokes.
3: Yep.
2: Well known for telling jokes, I guess.
0: No, seriously.
2: I am at a severe deficit as far as my yes knowledge goes. I don't know what Rick Wakeman does. I couldn't pick him out of a lineup if he came in.
0: Yeah, famous for self-deprecating humor, or as Donnie Baker would have said, self-defecating.
3: Yes. We also have some fast food news, a couple of stories there.
0: Oh, and I want to tell you something, Chick, because I know you're a shoe guy.
2: Yes.
0: A sneaker head, as they say. Last evening at a drive-in theater in Rio, Indiana, R-E-O, apparently, they debuted and made available for the first time the new Caitlin Clark shoe.
2: Hmm.
0: Caitlin won, and that'll be coming, I believe it's coming out tomorrow.
3: Yes.
0: For the general public.
2: Yeah. Very popular.
0: It should be, yeah, it should be extremely popular. I've got a feeling I know I will be going to find
2: a pair or two.
0: Yeah,
2: I bet you will.
0: In children's sizes for my two younger girls. But right now, I know you've had a good time relaxing at home.
2: Yes,
0: trying to feel better.
2: That's exactly what it is. 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
0: Coming up, I have an update on so-called smart underwear. Fascinating. In the world of science, they are trying to, and I've never even heard this word. They're looking for a, quote, a baseline for what normal flatus production looks like. Have you ever heard it used that way, Josh?
1: Yes.
2: Flatus?
3: Yeah.
0: With reference to flatulence.
1: I don't know what the difference is, but
2: flatus
1: I have heard flatus.
2: That sounds plural, flatus.
0: Maybe. But we're going to find out why they have developed so-called smart underwear.
2: It's easier to type farts than flatus.
1: Yes.
2: Right?
0: Yeah.
2: Farts.
0: We'll come back with a flatus information. We are in the O'Reilly Auto Parts studios. 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
10: 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Schumer, 95. Bernie Sanders, 92. 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
21: Hello.
20: There's Pat Godwin.
22: Hey, Chick.
20: Hey, Pat. Hello, Josh Arnold.
23: Hey, I just had a singular candy corn.
20: Yes.
23: It had been years since I just had a candy corn with nothing else. You know what I mean? Nothing.
20: Mm-hmm. And, how is that possible to just have one, though?
23: Because I remembered not caring for them.
20: Ah.
23: I still don't really care for them.
20: Okay.
23: I found out. But I'm glad they're out there. I always want them out there. I want them around.
21: Did you get it out of the candy jar?
23: Yeah.
21: That's the harvest flavor.
23: Oh, now I got to try a regular.
21: Yeah.
23: Okay.
20: Hello, Ace Cosby.
24: Hello.
23: Dang it, I have to have another piece of candy.
25: work.
20: Hello, Tom.
25: Hello, Chick McGee. Dear Bob and Tom Show.
20: Yes.
25: Chatting with my adult daughter the other day, we were discussing what to have for dinner. She had a suggestion. She was drawing a blank on the particular item, so she started blurting out the description. You know, the pasta pillows. They're like Italian Pop-Tarts. She started to panic.
21: That's good.
25: And I said, do you mean ravioli? Okay.
21: That's a good one.
25: Yeah.
23: Pasta pillows is great.
21: Yeah.
20: That is why good. Isn't it pasta pillows?
23: Yes.
25: And I believe, I think it's, is it Josh and I that agree that, is it the Chef Boyardee? Ravioli in the can that is actually quite tasty.
23: Yeah, I love it.
21: Oh, it has a place for sure.
23: Absolutely love it.
25: Yeah, okay.
23: Ooh, and okay. They never give you enough ravioli at the restaurant. That's for sure.
25: Yes.
23: Oh, what a minute. Six? Yeah, thanks, guys. My thimble runneth over.
20: It's ridiculous. I've been served four before. And I thought, well, you're not done. Where's the other plate?
23: I would have thought I was on candid camera.
20: Yes.
25: Is St. Louis famous for
23: toasted ravioli?
21: Yeah, fried.
25: And what is that?
23: Deep fried, so they take beef ravioli,
25: right,
23: and deep fry it instead of boiling it.
25: Do they put it in a sauce?
21: You dip it.
23: Yeah, exactly. You dip it in a meat sauce, a bolognese or marinara.
25: Oh, so you do it while you're bowling. Sounds good. does the sauce get all over your fingers?
23: It can, yeah.
25: Okay.
20: That's what those dryers are for.
23: Right, you lick your fingers and you dry them over the...
25: Just asking. Have you ever been at a bowling alley with the dryers and not straddled it and made some kind of off-color joke?
20: You know what? I've managed to do that. Every time.
23: Same, but I like the joke.
25: Yeah. I usually do my Marilyn Monroe.
23: Yeah, so that's you and I are bowling today.
25: I do a quick happy birthday, Mr. President.
20: And then you take your bowling towel and put it in front of you, and it furls up.
25: Yes. Oh, that's a new variation. I've got to take a towel next time I go.
20: I like that very much.
25: I promised an update on this story. We had a little bit of this before, and I had never seen the word of a flatus. F-L-A-T-U-S, and the context is scientists are trying to develop a baseline for what normal flatus production looks like, and what they're doing is they're counting farts.
23: Yes. I know the difference between flatus and flatulence.
25: Let me give flatulence. You a little background.
23: All right.
25: According to this news account from Eureka Alert, scientists have created so-called smart underwear capable of measuring human flatulence.
23: Eureka Alert.
25: Yeah. Word eureka.
23: I know, but do they realize eureka is in there? Yeah. And we're talking farts?
25: The smart underwear is designed to help patients suffering with intestinal gas issues.
23: I see.
25: It's a wearable device that snaps discreetly into any underwear using electrochemical sensors to track intestinal gas production or flatus. Using the device, researchers found that healthy adults produced flatus on an average of 32 times per day.
23: You've pretty much defined it. Flatus is the gas. Flatulence is the passing of the gas.
20: Huh.
23: So when you have flatulence, yeah.
25: And this is a quote. I'm going to read this just as written. They are hoping to develop various people to develop a so-called human flatus atlas.
23: A flatus atlas.
25: Boy, that's got to be a...
20: Is that right?
25: That's got to be a popular book at the bookstores.
23: If they don't call it Flattest Earthers, what are they doing?
25: Hi, I'd like to buy the new John Green novel. And do you have the Flattest Atlas? I'd like it. Jesus. That's interesting.
23: Hmm.
25: So they have high... I get, so it's got a counting device, does it?
23: It must also...
20: a clicker?
23: I don't understand what they're... Does it say that they're tracking bacteria in the flatus?
25: No.
23: Stomach? Are they trying to get a gut biome read? Or what are they doing?
25: It just says they're trying to count them, apparently, in the amount.
23: Count farts? There's got to be an easier way than smart underwear.
25: This stuff says there's an average of 32 per day. The original research had indicated there were only 14 daily, quote-unquote, events.
21: I think they're measuring the gas, the flatus. It's not the number of...
23: Right.
21: Right.
23: It's not the amount of flatulence. It's the volume of flatus.
25: And it looks like in this photograph, the guy's wearing boxer briefs. I understand for the ladies, they've got a different thing, boxer queefs.
21: Mm.
23: Boxer queefs.
21: That's a different atlas.
23: When you're
21: measuring those.
25: Much more popular, by the way.
23: If you have flatulence, actual flatus coming out.
21: You're in trouble.
23: There's a perforation somewhere.
21: Yes.
20: Good Lord, see a doctor.
23: Yeah.
21: You need a test.
25: It's time now to head over.
23: Ace doesn't have a vagina.
0: Well.
23: I take it back.
25: I meant holes in his underwear.
21: Sorry.
25: We've discussed that at great length here in the program. Sitting in for Christy Lee, I can see her. She's right there. It's Jess Hooker at the Incogni News Desk. What's going on?
21: Sports is over?
20: Oh, sports is way over.
21: Oh.
25: I should do this. We have to congratulate our winner once again, the winner of week 3 in the Bob and Tom Pigskin Picks competition. He is Nick Britton. And Nick, there was a five-way tie. There was a five-way tie.
1: Is Nick from England, eh?
25: He had the he's from Brazil.
1: Not bloody lightly.
25: Brazil, Indiana. And congratulations, Nick. He won himself a $500 gift card to Steven Singer Jewelers. Visit the inventory at IHateStevenSinger.com. And a five-way tie, he had the tiebreaker. So we'll talk to him tomorrow during the Chick McGee Shoein of the Week. I will urge you to go to BobandTom.com and enter to win. Just pick the winners in the NFL this week. It'll be week 4. Week 4 begins Thursday evening, and you don't have to pick against the spread. Just pick the winners. Very good. Now, Ms. Hooker, what's going on over there?
21: The former keyboard player from the band known as Yes, Rick Wakeman, put on a special concert for an unusual audience, an enclosure of 150 so-called moon bears.
23: Oh, I kind of don't like that they're in an enclosure. Yeah. I wanted them to be able to roam.
21: Wait till you find out why they're in the enclosure.
25: Well, no. But, I mean, these bears have been rescued.
21: Okay.
25: And they're now in a proper enclosure.
21: They were
25: being pretty much tortured before.
20: Tortured.
21: The 77-year-old performed live on a Yamaha.
23: I was just trying to have a fun image of bears in a concert area walking around.
25: No, they are, but they're
23: not necessarily bring up the animal torture. I could have waited 30 seconds.
0: Eliminated from this.
20: You know, Tom.
23: You're. Let me tell you how radio works. Let me tell you how conversation works. Let me tell you how interacting with other people works. Let me tell you how comedy works. Let me tell you how.
25: No. We're enjoying this.
23: Yeah, we are.
21: We are.
23: You know how many. Jess, okay. Please go ahead.
21: The 77-year-old performed live on a Yamaha grand piano positioned outside a bear sanctuary in Tam Dao National Park in Vietnam. Mr. Wakeman had written some new compositions, especially for the rescued bears.
20: Oh, Lord.
21: The concert aimed to raise awareness of moon bears kept in cruel conditions for the extraction of their bile. Bile is extracted from bears for traditional Chinese medicine by putting a needle into their gallbladder and drawing it out.
23: Well, does it kill them?
21: No.
23: Well, what's the problem here?
25: It's horrible. They're kept
23: of course.
25: In cramped enclosures.
21: It has been banned in countries including China and Vietnam. Some bears are still kept in captivity in cramped enclosures.
23: Ah.
25: Yeah, so they've rescued these bears, and Rick Wakeman doing a nice thing.
21: Yeah, that's
23: so
21: sweet.
23: Rick Wakeman played for the Bears.
21: Yep.
25: There he is.
23: Was there any money raised? Was there any...
20: Can he not play music for people anymore? What's...
25: Sure.
20: Just really?
25: Just doing something fun. And again, Rick Wakeman is well known for his great sense of humor.
21: I thought I was going to see a rocker. That guy's not a rocker.
25: He's almost 80.
21: That's like a piano teacher.
0: Yeah.
25: He's a great piano player.
21: No, I wanted long hair and leather pants.
25: Did you see that? Did you read that, Pat, that the middle act, Macklemore, got fired for shouting out "Free Yogi"?
0: He included me in
21: Free Yogi, yeah.
0: That's always the worst, isn't it? Because the headline would read,
21: "You're an accomplice."
0: Two radio guys.
20: Mm-hmm. What the hell is going on?
0: I still don't understand why he did this.
25: To raise awareness that these poor moon bears are being abused by psychos that are making fake Chinese medicine.
0: I mean, how much awareness is raised, and let's be honest, by Rick Wakeman?
21: Yeah.
25: We're talking about it.
0: That's because you're an idiot.
25: No, it's because
20: you think Rick Wakeman is still viable.
25: Those early Yes albums with Rick Wakeman are great.
0: That's inconsequential to this.
20: Absolutely.
21: I wonder if music is beneficial to the rehabilitation of these bears.
0: If so, I would hope that would be in the story.
21: That would be the reason. Yeah. Well, Tom edits these stories, so.
4: Well, there's no one there listening. It's just him and a piano. He's in a cage. It doesn't make any sense.
0: Right.
25: The bears are enjoying
20: it. Could it be the fact that Rick Wakeman might indeed be losing it? Is that a possibility?
4: Or it's a stunt maybe to promote stuff he's doing? I know it's a good cause.
0: Because here's the thing. You have two headlines side by side. Which one's going to raise more awareness? Keyboardist from Yes plays music for bears. Or bears being tortured. Let's help.
21: Yeah.
0: Second one raises awareness.
25: But a lot of people aren't going to read the one about bears being tortured.
0: But they're going to clamor for the Rick Wakeman article?
25: if they're fans of the great band, Yes, I've seen all good people.
21: Mm.
25: Right?
0: Yeah. Yeah, that's one of their songs. Yeah. Okay. I am a Yes fan.
25: Wakeman's pretty funny. He's talked about when Yes got so boring, he'd forget where he was, and he thought, if I can't remember where I is,
20: boring. He said it was boring.
0: Like live on stage?
25: He's not in this version of Yes.
20: Of course not. That's the one that was successful and popular.
4: The big hit.
20: I bet he hated Roundabout, too. Did he hate Roundabout? No, Rick Wakeman would say.
25: No, he's on that one. I don't know why am I sharing microphones.
20: The 19th movement.
25: The musical illiterate.
20: I call it musical colitis. And if you don't like, I could just, you and Rick Wakeman are probably at the same meetings. If they don't.
0: And by the way, Rick, if you're listening, we don't dislike you.
20: No, I do.
0: Oh,
20: yeah.
0: sorry.
25: I want Rick in here.
20: Oh, we do have a ramp. Okay.
25: He's one of the great senses of humor in the world of rock and roll. Did you ever meet him, Pat?
4: No.
25: Did you ever have John Anderson from Yes?
4: I actually got the chance to say.
20: Give me three examples. Shut up, Pat. Give me three examples of Rick Wakeman's amazing sense of humor.
25: Okay, you'll have to watch his acceptance speech at the Rock and Roll Hall of Fame. He tells a great joke.
20: Well, what is it?
25: I'm not going to do it. I'll yell
4: it was a little embarrassing. He didn't need to take that moment to tell a long joke.
21: Okay.
20: So it is possible that he is losing it, like I said 10 minutes ago.
4: The other members of Yes.
20: He's playing for bears.
4: The other members of Yes looked annoyed.
25: Let's go.
20: Explaining why he wasn't
25: because
20: this version of the band.
25: No, he wasn't. No.
20: The melodic good version that
25: everyone
20: enjoyed?
25: That was the story.
20: Is this the most popular song from the band? Yes, period, end of story.
25: No.
20: It's not.
25: Roundabout would be.
0: Yeah, boy, I...
4: No. This is actually more popular, believe it or not. I don't like it that much. I like Roundabout a lot more.
25: Okay.
20: That's not Wakeman singing Roundabout.
25: No, that's John Anderson.
20: John Anderson.
25: The best.
4: And he did do our show, and he sang "Give Me Some Lovin'" by Steve Winwood.
25: Yeah, we've had him on. He was great.
20: John Anderson, the Window Baron, right? Anderson Windows.
0: That's right.
20: Yeah,
4: a lot of people don't know that.
20: I was surprised to find out.
25: Yeah, he says I've seen all good people through this nice clean window
20: that I just
25: installed.
20: That's right.
25: No, when Wakeman was accepting the award, I think he was sort of taking the piss out of the fact that. When Yes started doing whatever it was, Tales from Topographic Oceans and those endless jam.
20: That sounds like that's right up Wakeman's alley, though.
25: No, he laughed at it. He
20: didn't he have like nine keyboards on stage?
4: Yeah,
20: or something?
25: And he jokes about that, too. Because there was a... I'll talk to you, Ms. Hooker.
21: Okay.
25: There was a time when
23: he thinks you're interested.
25: When before, did you ever go see a band?
21: I still have to fake that I'm interested.
25: Did you ever see a band that had like 12? The guy has 12 keyboards surrounded by them.
21: Yes.
25: Yeah, there was a time when they
23: she
25: had
23: saw
25: to,
23: yes.
25: when they had to do that.
21: I did see Yes. Yeah, that was my first rock concert.
25: But now they can just do it with a handful.
20: No, Yes.
25: Oh, we're doing Who's On First? Oh, good.
23: We are not.
20: And I just want to say that Josh has taken this arguing with you to a whole new level.
25: Oh, I appreciate it.
23: It's fun to experiment with.
20: Yeah. I did it for a long time, and I'm tired.
4: So, you're not experimenting. That comes from the heart, my friend.
20: I try to get in there every now and then, but I just don't have it. Amazing.
25: So we're helping the moon bears out.
23: I hope so.
25: You know, do you know why they call them moon bears?
23: Why?
25: Did you get a picture of one, Jason?
23: There was one in the background of Wick Rigman's photo.
20: Yeah. Face like a moon?
23: They look like little black bears.
4: Paws over his ears.
25: they have a... they have like playing. A... Looks like a half moon on their chest.
21: Oh, okay.
20: What are we being punished for now?
25: They can be big.
20: First our gallbladders, now this. Somebody help us.
25: Oh, okay, well...
23: Can you go back to taking our bile?
25: See, Macklemore shouted out, "Free Yogi." And that pissed off the owner of the zoo, and he got kicked off the tour.
23: Oh, yeah.
25: We're going to come right back to the O'Reilly Auto Parts Studios. 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
21: Hello.
20: I believe that was a shimmy that she was doing.
21: Yeah, I did a shimmy.
20: There's Pat Godwin.
4: Hey, chick.
20: There's Ace Cosby. Hello. Josh Arnold, hello.
0: Hi there.
20: I'm Chick, and hello, Tom.
25: Like the shimmy? Shimmy, shimmy, Coco Bop?
0: Shimmy, shimmy, rock.
25: There we go. Now, we were discussing Bears, not the Chicago Bears. They had a big win the other night. Moon Bear in Vietnam and the band Yes and Rick Wakeman. We have more bear news coming up.
0: I'm being followed by a moon bear.
32: Moon bear, moon bear.
25: The Incogni news desk is occupied by Jess Hooker sitting in for Christy Lee. Christy's in Italy with a bunch of listeners. And you've got your White Sox, your beautiful White Sox jersey.
21: Yeah.
25: It's nice.
21: Yeah, big win last night.
0: Sox.
25: Yeah. Now, What's happening over there in the world of news?
21: More bear news, as Tom said. A family of bears was caught breaking into a parked car in Gatlinburg, Tennessee.
0: We're going to Florida!
20: Is this the one where Mama Bear goes and opens up the door just as dexterous as you've ever seen?
21: Yeah, Kathy Gentry was arriving for a women's church retreat when she spotted a mother black bear and her four cubs coming out of the woods.
0: This is adorable.
21: Gentry started recording as the mama bear opened the door of her friend's car and climbed inside.
20: Yep.
21: The cubs followed. The woman tried honking the horn to scare them away, but the bears weren't impressed. They eventually emerged with one of the retreat's welcome bags.
25: So that's the best part for me.
21: Yeah.
20: They took just one, though.
25: You can imagine what's in a welcome bag at a church retreat.
21: Well, she says, unfortunately for the bears, it only contained one bag of potato chips and some other items, which they dumped in the parking lot. Nobody was hurt, and remarkably, the car wasn't damaged. The National Park Service specifically warns visitors in the Smokies to lock their vehicles because black bears can open car doors.
0: Man, that's amazing.
25: Yeah, they've gotten really good at it. Do we have some of the video here?
0: Looks like it's outside of a condo or an apartment complex. Uh-huh. Oh, yeah. Bears on two hind legs, opens the door.
20: There you go.
25: It looks
20: all right,
25: fake.
20: Come on, kids.
0: I love it.
25: Because the mama bear gets in and climbs over to the driver's seat.
21: Yeah.
0: And the cubs are different sizes, so it's almost like she has a 7, a 5, and a 3-year-old.
21: Yeah.
25: It's my understanding that she went up to an Escalade and that was too big.
4: They found chips.
25: Then she went up to a smart car. That was too small, but that sedan was just right. Oh. So isn't that sweet?
0: Very sweet.
25: It's the fact that the bears have figured out how to open car doors.
21: Yeah. Like,
0: hilarious. Once they learn how to work an ignition, we're doomed.
21: Yeah.
25: And I'm with you. I kind of assumed it was in the middle of nowhere, but it looks like some condo complex or something.
0: Yeah.
25: And by the way, in this case, the article did go on to mention that they didn't damage the inside of the car, because often you'll hear that the inside of cars get shredded.
21: Yes.
25: But apparently the car was more or less intact. Although I understand that the mama bear changed the presets on the radio stations, which is super irritating.
0: Very annoying.
25: Reset the number one dial on that seat set thing.
0: Oh boy. You almost wish they'd just torn up the seats.
20: Okay, yeah.
21: Oh, in other news, a pair of Popeyes customers in Texas have filed a lawsuit after allegedly finding, quote, a condom-like object in a piece of their fried chicken.
0: Oh, no.
25: No, wait. They explained what happened.
21: Justin Howard and Danielle McKinnon claim they discovered the object after Mr. Howard bit into a piece of chicken from a Popeyes restaurant in Houston earlier this year.
0: I mean, everybody hates rubbery chicken.
21: They are seeking $1.5 million from Popeyes and its parent company.
0: Well, that's ridiculous.
21: Restaurant Brands International. Popeyes told USA Today, we looked at extensive internal video and determined this was likely a restaurant glove that fell into the batter.
0: That makes way more sense.
21: Yes.
25: Yeah, of course.
21: Regardless, it's not acceptable, so we issued a refund and an apology to the guests.
0: I hope they also said, we're certainly not giving them $1.5 million.
20: Yeah.
25: Well, they'll settle for whatever they can do to avoid the legal fees.
21: Yeah.
25: Now, having worked in a restaurant, I know you have too, Ms. Hooker.
21: Mm-hmm.
25: If you cut your finger, for example, they have these things that look like condoms.
21: Yeah.
20: Much
21: they fit
20: smaller.
21: Right over your fingers. That,
25: yeah. And I could certainly see how one of those would get into a whatever.
21: Yeah.
25: I know we had a situation once where a Band-Aid got into a giant salad at our biggest table, the monster, the 12-seater.
0: Oh, man.
25: That caused quite a problem. But it does seem to me, what is it, $1.5 million, a little bit excessive, especially if it was obviously a full kitchen glove or whatever it was, or a portion of a glove. But
21: what has to happen for you to complain at a restaurant?
25: They're all well within their rights to complain, certainly,
21: yes.
25: But I don't think it's $1.5 million.
21: No,
0: right.
21: But like if you find a hair or
25: sure.
21: a Band-Aid or something that's not a food.
0: You know, a long hair, or well, any hair.
21: Yeah.
0: It being shorter doesn't necessarily matter. No.
20: Oh, I'll eat a pubic hair.
0: Right. I will say, you know what? I found this hair.
21: Yeah.
0: In here.
21: Hey,
0: could I get a different? No problem at all. I totally. Things happen.
21: Yeah.
25: But it wasn't a condom.
21: No, not at all.
25: And,
21: yeah.
25: And this was at Popeye's.
21: Yes.
25: Now, if it had been at Church's, it definitely wouldn't have been a condom.
21: It's not called Catholic Church's.
0: Yeah, you see,
4: you had
0: to. What?
20: Oh, that's what you're going for. Okay.
25: I thought it was.
20: Okay.
25: But
20: the way
25: I have a question.
20: The way they described it, it's perfect. A condom-like.
21: And that's exactly
20: device,
21: what that thing is. Yeah.
20: Exactly what it looks like.
25: Popeye's. Has anybody ever noticed?
20: Yeah.
25: Why don't they serve spinach?
21: I don't think it's.
0: I mean, it's not affiliated with the character.
1: After Popeye Doyle,
20: I thought they did have spinach.
21: Who's it's Popeye actual, Doyle
25: from
1: French Connection?
25: French Connection.
21: Oh,
25: that's it's not Popeye the Sailor
1: no,
25: Man.
1: No,
21: because
0: yeah, it's no, and I mean spinach, fast food spinach.
25: Oh, sure, it'd be awful, but it would be fun.
0: It would be on brand.
25: Yeah.
20: Somebody has some good spinach out there that you're getting.
21: No, the kale salad from Chick-fil-A is
0: that is
21: so good.
0: That is
21: really
0: good.
21: So
0: but I mean,
21: good.
0: Yeah, I'll get spinach from those are collard greens, like from Cracker Barrel.
21: Oh, okay.
0: But I'm not getting fast
21: I can't
0: food.
21: Do creamed spinach.
0: Hot spinach.
21: Oh, no thanks.
0: I like really? It too, but not from the local burger shack.
21: Yeah.
20: Popeye's Chicken founder Al Copeland opened his first restaurant in 1972 in Louisiana, calling it Chicken on the Run. When the original chicken recipe struggled to attract customers, he renamed the shop Popeye's Mighty Good Chicken. Copeland, like the owner, liked the hard-boiled detective character Popeye Doyle from The French Connection and chose the name for the relaunch.
25: Gene Hackman. Was that an Academy Award winning?
20: I think he did.
0: He did
20: win
0: yeah.
20: the award for that.
0: And part two is not bad. And then there's an odd movie. I don't know if have you guys ever seen Popeye Doyle starring Ed O'Neill?
20: No.
0: It's not bad, but it's just not The French Connection.
25: Right. I just can't believe it. It's not Popeye the Sailor Man.
0: Oh, yeah, no. I mean,
25: Popeye Doyle, that's kind of obscure.
0: Well, sure, but.
21: I mean, but there was Popeye canned spinach,
0: yeah.
21: right? With
0: yeah.
21: Popeye on it?
20: Yeah, Popeye's on
21: there.
20: Popeye's on
21: there. Okay.
25: Wow.
0: I grew up hating spinach because we only had canned.
4: Same here.
0: Didn't realize the joys of fresh sautéed spinach.
25: So and I'm not suggesting that fast food spinach would be good. I just thought it would be
0: on brand.
25: On brand.
21: Yeah,
25: but I didn't realize it because The French Connection is about heroin smuggling.
21: Oh, okay.
25: It's a good movie.
21: All right.
0: Oh, it's terrific.
21: I love Gene Hackman. I'm going to watch it.
0: He runs in dress shoes, I'll never understand.
20: Yeah, I don't get it.
0: I mean, the running he does in dress shoes.
20: I have no idea. There must be some special apparatus put on the bottom of those shoes to get traction.
25: And we were lucky enough to have Mr. Hackman in here, and he was so funny and so cool.
20: But he wasn't as funny as Rick Wakeman. Never, ever forget
4: that. Can't tell a joke like that, Rick.
20: Boy, oh boy.
0: You mean comedian of the century, Rick?
25: It's unbelievable. Make one minor
4: saving the bears one bear at a time.
20: And he was Rick Wakeman, not in this version of Yes.
25: That's correct.
20: Boy, oh boy.
25: And I don't care for this version of Yes.
20: So do you think the guys that were left in Yes were finally we can be successful and popular? Is that what they probably said?
25: Well, they brought in a couple of outside guys, made a different sounding record.
0: They changed their name to Maybe.
20: Maybe. Yeah,
25: I think possibly. I a little so-so-ish.
0: Could
25: but
0: be.
20: So-so. I like so-so.
25: Yeah, give me a roundabout. That's the Yes that I love.
20: Okay.
25: Yes, Mr. Hackman was very nice. I asked him about a movie he was in called Night Moves. I said, I don't understand what happened at the end. And he said something to the effect of, I don't know, I was just there. They just shot the movie. I have no idea what it means.
0: I think I would say that, too, if I didn't want to explain.
20: Or talk to you.
25: What the sophisticated plot. Have you seen that movie?
0: Yeah, I like it.
25: Oh, the end of it is great.
0: It is a good ending. I don't know what's not to understand.
25: Oh, I was just asking a question to see what it'd say. Do you remember the cast the guy had on at the end?
20: He wears a Redskins jacket during the whole thing. I know
0: yeah.
20: that. Yeah.
25: Oh, it's a great movie.
0: That is a cool flick.
25: And not a bad Bob Seger album, now that I think about it. What's coming up in the world of news from the Incogni News Desk?
21: More fast food news.
25: Oh, now we're talking.
20: Is this Rick?
25: This is a guitar.
20: Maybe you think he couldn't play a guitar? Is that what you're... Are you trying to insult Rick Wakeman?
25: Well, this isn't Rick Wakeman.
20: He's in the band, though, at this
0: time. No, Rick is still tying on his cape.
20: Yeah.
0: I bet he is.
20: Where is my gold lame cape?
25: He was wearing it as a joke.
20: I don't think he was.
0: I think he doesn't now. He looks back and doesn't take himself too seriously. But then he was wearing the cape for real.
20: Yes.
0: Look.
21: Oh, no.
20: There he is in his cape. And that wasn't that long ago.
0: But I also kind of want my keyboardist to be wearing a cape.
25: Yeah. Sure. It's special. It's like Wolfman Jack wore a cape.
20: Oh, come on. I know he did, but come on. You can't endorse any cape wearers, can you? Other than the superhero.
0: It's got a Phantom of the Opera feel.
4: Yeah.
0: And he's got seven keyboards
20: looking
0: around.
20: Yeah. Look at him. Because you know you can't push a button and change the sound on a keyboard.
25: Well, you couldn't at that part of time. The emulators came out a little bit later.
20: Well, what knob is he twiddling then?
0: I like it. I like a mad keyboardist. I want lunacy.
20: I want hands all over the place. Has anybody seen Rick's ninth keyboard?
25: I had to introduce.
20: If it's not there, he'll pitch a fit.
25: I introduced the Spyro Gyra.
20: Oh, I love Spyro Gyra. Now you're talking.
25: At the time, it was before they developed the multi-keyboard thing that they've got now. And that guy must have had 12 of them up there.
0: Yeah.
25: There were racks on either side stacked.
0: It's kind of cool.
25: But then they were great. It was really fun watching.
0: I'm ashamed to say I've never heard a song of Spyro Gyra.
25: Oh, they had a huge hit.
20: Morning Dance?
0: Yeah. Oh, so maybe I have.
25: Yeah, when we come back.
20: Okay. Morning Dance. Oh, no. Wait, we can have it right now.
25: This is kind of a...
4: That's them?
20: Yeah, this is Morning Dance.
25: Soft rock classic, if you will.
20: Oh, yeah.
0: Oh, wow.
20: Traffic and weather together coming up.
25: Yeah.
0: I've not heard this.
25: It's not exactly a panty dropper. It's more of a...
20: Here's the hook for an instrumental.
0: It's like the music you play, like an alto sax
20: or something.
0: This is the music from when you turn on the TV in a hotel room. Make sure you visit Growlers for drinks and atmosphere.
25: Yeah.
0: Oh, yeah, this is Spyro Gyra?
20: This is Spyro Gyra. It's wonderful. Either.
25: This was a big hit.
0: Well, yeah, dentist's office need music.
20: Name number one by waiting rooms all over the
25: place. Excuse me, Ace, did you get a hold of the Orkin man? He's coming over to take the bug out of Josh's house.
0: Well, when you call the Orkin man, when you're on hold, that's what you'll hear.
20: I'm on hold, hon. Hang on.
0: Yeah. I'm not saying it's bad. I thought they were more fusion and excitement.
25: Well, this was just the random.
20: I can't believe Tom and I both love this, and we do.
0: It's not unpleasant. It's fine.
4: No.
0: It's just not what I thought it was going to be.
25: You know, we could have a discussion of songs that are sort of mamby-pamby-ish that we had to play in our radio careers that are actually pretty good.
0: Mm.
25: There are a handful of them. Then they're the ones we all hate. That's a more fun list. Huge hits that I can't stand.
0: Yeah, I like that. It's like, why am I? And there's no real reason, no rationale. It just rubs you the wrong way.
25: Sure, sure. Maggie May was one of the ones
4: I used yesterday. Oh, I love Maggie May.
20: I dislike Maggie May so much.
25: Yeah.
20: Wake up, Maggie. I think I've got something to say to you.
4: Shows your age.
0: You better have something to say. You just woke me up.
25: What's the instrument at the beginning of that?
4: Mandolin.
25: The dreadful mandolin.
4: Oh, I love it.
25: Oh, God.
20: I do like a mandolin, but not that one.
25: No, that used to be shot if I had to watch that on stage.
20: Okay.
25: By the way, Rod Stewart doing his final tour, Chick.
20: And never wears a cape.
25: Oh, no.
0: Wake up, Maggie. I've ingested far too much mandiana. I need my stomach pumped immediately.
25: Oh, man, pause DNA.
0: Yeah, mandiana.
25: Oh, I see. Okay. Very good. Very good.
20: Boy, that really struck with you.
25: What rhymes with stomach pump? When we come back, we'll try to get this show back on the rail. I don't think it's possible. These are the O'Reilly Auto Parts Studios. This is the Bob and Tom Show.
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11: 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He even admits it.
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1: I'm Kate Burdett on the Ohio News Network. The trial of a man accused of raping four victims continues today in central Ohio, but the case will now be decided by a judge instead of a jury. ONN's Eric Brown has more.
2: After about 4 hours of jury selection Tuesday, Gary Tom Cassie Jr. waived his right to a jury trial. Knox County Common Police Court Judge Richard Wetzel will now hear the evidence and decide the case. Cassie faces 32 felony charges involving four alleged victims who were minors at the time, including 13 counts of rape and 14 counts of gross sexual imposition. He has pleaded not guilty to the charges. The trial is expected to continue for several days.
1: Public health officials in Northwest Ohio are warning of possible measles exposure at Bowling Green State University. And also in Northwest Ohio, a Lucas County judge is deciding whether a videotaped confession Darnell Jones gave to police can be admitted into evidence. Tim Miller with ONN affiliate WTOL-TV reports.
3: Jones is facing rape, kidnapping, and capital murder charges in the death of his daughter, Kimani Latee, in March of 2025. Now, he was shot in a confrontation with Columbus police days later. His attorneys say when police interviewed him in the hospital the next day, he was not asked to waive his Miranda rights, and his cognitive abilities were diminished due to medications he was given. The prosecution, though, says his cognitive abilities were intact and Jones did waive his rights.
1: I'm Kate Burdett on the Ohio News Network.
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6: Hello.
5: Pat Godwin shuffling into the studio.
7: Hello.
5: There's Josh Arnold.
8: Pat Godwin yesterday was doing a dance. Kind of for Jess Hooker, and it was one of the more amusing things I've ever seen. His dance and her reaction.
5: There's Ace Cosby.
6: There's a lot of thrusting.
7: Oh. It was mostly thrusting.
6: That's all it was.
5: Chick, hello, Tom.
6: And he just kept looking at me and going, does this turn you on? Does this turn you on?
7: You kept saying, yeah.
5: Yeah, baby, yeah.
9: Now, this is the kind of office behavior that will cost me money.
7: Yeah, I was thinking the same thing.
8: Another reason it's funny.
9: Yeah, this dance is called the HR lawyer. Okay, what was I going to say here? A couple quick things. Congratulations to Nick Britton. He's our winner for week three of our Pigskin Picks competition. Week four begins Thursday evening. And, of course, Nick, we'll get to speak with Chick McGee with the shoo-in of the week tomorrow. And by the way, Nick and Chick
5: back together again?
9: Yeah. And he's won himself a $500 gift card to Steven Singer Jewelers. You know what they say, there's nothing better than Halloween than a nice chunk of jewelry for the ladies or the gents, right? By the way, you could be the winner of week four. Just go to bobandtom.com. Just pick the winners. Don't worry about the spread. Have some fun.
8: Week three, not easy to win. What with the Falcons throwing everything off, huh?
9: He's talking sports there with you, Chick.
7: Little pundit over here.
5: I missed the whole thing.
8: Okay. Oh, the Falcons really upset the...
9: After being trashed by Kostocki last week, the Falcons had a big
8: win. Nobody thought they would win, right?
5: No, nobody did. Yeah. No.
9: They got better. There was a five-way tie. He won the tiebreaker. So check that out today if you want. Get it in before Thursday. Okay, Miss Hooker is right over there. She's at the Incogni News Desk.
8: News.
9: Oh, and by the way, we've been talking about the weird things your phone does.
8: Oh, yeah.
6: Yeah.
9: You've been in my phone as Jessica Hooker.
6: Right.
9: And the other day, we had some text messages about this project we're doing, and my phone came back and it suggested that I change your name to Jess.
6: Yeah.
9: Why does it do that?
6: I don't know. It might scan your email or other things and see that I sign off as Jess, I guess. I don't know.
9: Do you like having your phone tell you what to do?
8: No.
9: Well, that's what's happening in our lives.
8: Yeah.
9: Okay.
5: I don't mind. Somebody should. I mean, I can't imagine how lost I'd be without my phone. Think about it. It makes you more considerate. Oh, it's such and such birthday. Oh, thank you, phone. I totally forgot.
8: That is helpful.
7: Yeah. Yeah, you're right.
6: I'm tired of being bullied by my refrigerator. When I open, and the one here in the green room, if I leave it open and I'm putting stuff in, I'm restocking and it starts beeping and blinking that I need to close the door.
8: Relax.
6: Yes.
8: Yes.
6: I need to be able to touch a button.
8: It needs to be 3 minutes longer.
6: Yes.
10: I leave the freezer part of my refrigerator that is on Wi-Fi. You know this, Tom.
9: Right.
10: And it starts beeping, but the downside is I can't hear the beep.
8: Oh.
10: It's at some frequency that I no longer can hear.
9: That's what I was saying about my garbage disposal.
10: Yes.
9: They need to have a thing on that thing that beeps after 10 minutes.
6: Well, that's the refrigerator in the green room beeps and the light flickers on and off.
10: There you go.
6: Yeah, so that's what you gentlemen
7: and do. You're saying that you restock that?
6: I restock that.
7: You're the person in charge of that.
6: I am.
7: Huh. I was wondering.
8: I'm tired of being bullied by my electric company.
11: You got to pay your bill or we're going to shut you out every month.
9: Now, Chick, can you turn off the seatbelt buzzer?
6: Oh, I turned mine off.
10: Yes.
9: I can?
10: There is a setting.
9: Yeah. Oh, good. Please tell me.
6: I can do it.
9: I mean, I wear my seatbelt, but
6: Again.
9: It takes

0: Chick's right. If you're jumping in your car to chase a perp, yeah, maybe.
1: But you and Gene Hackman and yeah.
2: Okay, all right.
3: Boy, that's a great car chase. In French Connection, always.
0: Yeah,
3: just one of the best. Top three,
2: and that's real, not AI.
4: What year did that come out?
3: 72, 71.
4: Oh, okay, 70, okay,
3: all right. In there,
2: yeah, way early.
4: I'm gonna look it up.
2: Good recommendation.
0: Yeah, it's a good one.
4: Yeah.
2: Should we do that one day? Just old movies that we recommend.
0: We kind of do every day in
3: yeah.
0: a way.
3: Yeah, in a way.
2: Okay.
3: Yeah. I can't imagine how often it would be if we made a point of it.
2: Okay.
3: Yeah.
2: All right. The Last Detail with Jack Nicholson, Randy Quaid. Check that out. Get back to me.
5: Okay. We know what you're going to say. Body Heat, The Last Detail, The Duddy, whatever Kravitz it is. Thing.
2: The Apprenticeship of Duddy Kravitz, is genius.
3: Catch 22.
2: Catch 22 is okay. A little long.
0: Well, Charles Grodin is a wacko in that one.
2: No. Yeah, that's very good. Let's get back to the news desk. That's the Incogni news desk. Jess, what do you got?
4: A Virginia motorcyclist caught going nearly 50 miles over the speed limit says he was racing to get to McDonald's for breakfast.
0: I get it. You know, that time, yeah, you want the Egg McMuffin before they stop
3: that's
0: serving.
3: That's right. That's right.
4: But don't they serve it 24 hours now?
0: No. They did during COVID for a little
3: you
0: bit.
3: You know what they do? Don't? You know what they do, and I do. and I just noticed this couple days on Saturdays they extend until 11.
4: Oh, that's nice.
3: Normally it's like 10:30.
2: And that actually is part of this news story.
4: Okay, yeah. Police in Manassas stopped the rider after he was clocked doing 72 in a 25 mile an hour zone.
0: Whoa,
3: that is getting it.
0: Yeah,
2: but don't you think if you had to come up with an excuse, isn't this a pretty weak one?
4: I think so.
0: Well. If it's a fat cop, you think he might relate, you know, that kind of thing.
4: That's true.
0: Officer, you've been where I've been. Come on. In fact, I'm surprised you're not escorting me right now.
4: Body cam footage shows the man telling the officer that he had overslept and was, quote, trying to hit the McDonald's breakfast. The stop happened at about 10:43 on a Sunday morning. McDonald's locations generally serve breakfast until 11 a.m. on Sundays.
0: See, the irony is if he had just gone the speed limit, he probably would have made it.
4: Yeah. Mm.
0: But the getting pulled over. Oh, boy.
2: This would be a pretty good commercial, except that they really don't want to endorse.
0: Right, right.
4: The man said he had left home in such a hurry he wasn't even wearing socks and that his father had already yelled at him for riding so recklessly.
0: Hey, look, cop, I don't need to hear it from you. My dad already gave me the business.
2: I understand in that city, if you're caught, if they pull you over for potentially drinking, they just ask you to say the name of the town.
4: Yeah.
2: And if you can say Manassas, I can barely get it out sober.
0: It sounds drunk, even sober.
4: Right.
3: Manassas.
2: Yeah. Great Stephen Stills album, by the way.
0: Manassas?
2: Yeah.
0: True. Yeah.
2: Those early Stephen Stills albums are terrific. By the way, since we're talking about old stuff, it's great. By the way. Look at the time. Coming up, we have a little bit of history for you. And also, did you see the special type of butter story that we have coming up without giving it away?
4: Yes, I did.
0: Is it something you approve of?
4: It's something that I have kind of made for this room.
0: Oh, my gosh.
4: Yeah.
2: Right. It's
4: a spinoff of this.
2: Yeah, and I think we're going to have to try this particular recipe.
4: Yeah.
2: The name, though, is very, very funny. Also, we have a hoax that has been unveiled.
0: The JFK murder?
4: A little less serious.
2: Not quite that bad. what else is coming up now?
4: I've got some word drops for 2026. Phrases and things that are popular right now.
0: Imagine, Tom, that you appreciate the phrase word
4: this.
0: Drop.
4: Yeah.
2: Yes. Yes, I don't like it. But the new album dropped. We'll pick it up.
3: Oh, yeah. That really gets in your craw, doesn't
2: it's
3: it?
2: It's just such phony hip talk now.
0: Hey, man.
2: It dropped like we're all so.
5: Everyone says it. It's great.
2: It's, yes. You know, this is so inside show busy.
5: Not anymore.
3: Inside show busy.
2: Right now, I want to say hello to the physicians at Brick House Nutrition. They've been working on some weight loss stuff. A lot of options out there, including GLP-1s, the prescription things where you have to give yourself an injection. That's not what this is all about. This is about a product called Take Lean. It's a supplement, and it's designed to help take away those cravings developed by the physicians at

0: 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And burning fat, of course, will help take the weight off. 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But if you're looking for some serious weight loss, this is what Take Lean is really aiming for you. It helps maintain a healthy blood sugar, and it helps reduce what they call food noise, which is the appetite. 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
18: Hello.
17: There's Pat Godwin.
19: Hey, Chick.
17: Hello, Pat. There's Josh Arnold.
20: Hi.
17: Hi. There's Ace Cosby.
21: Howdy.
17: I am Chick, and hello, Tom.
0: Hello, Chick McGee. Great to have you back. And
17: thank you, sir.
0: Congratulations on your shoe-in of the week picks this week.
20: Yes.
17: 2-0-2.
0: I'll remind everybody that Nick Britton, our winner for week 3 in the Bob and Tom Pigskin Picks competition. Please go there today and get your picks in for week 4. Just pick the winners. It's all laid out for you. It's very simple.
20: Nicky English, we call him.
0: Oh, Nick Britton?
20: Yeah. Oh. Hey, here comes old Nicky English.
0: Now, we'll talk to Nick tomorrow as part of the shoe-in of the week. But
20: you mean Nicky English? I'm going to make this stick.
17: Go, baby, go.
0: Nick, we'll talk to you tomorrow. You could be our winner for week 4. Get those picks in. I was just thinking about something.
20: Sex?
0: We were talking yesterday about
20: sex?
0: Flocking, F-L, flocking a tree.
18: Oh, yeah.
17: Uh-huh. For the holidays.
0: Remember this discussion?
20: Yeah, that's when you essentially spray fake snow on a tree or a window.
0: It came up for some reason.
18: We were going to flock Jeff's beard.
20: Yes.
0: Oh, that's right.
20: Oh.
0: To make him look like Santa Claus.
17: Okay.
0: But lately the word flock has come back into the news because of these cameras.
17: License plate.
20: Oh, right, readers, right.
0: Yeah. Very controversial.
20: Yes. Divisive.
0: And, I can understand both sides of it, and I don't want to get into that argument.
20: I'm with you. I see both sides, too.
17: Well, too late. Let's argue.
20: I see both sides now.
0: I've looked at clouds for both sides.
20: Huh. You like that one or no?
19: Which side do you like better?
17: Judy Collins fans, huh? Okay.
0: I prefer the Joni Mitchell original. No, my point is, I think that I know some places are taking down the flock cameras. You know, they read the license plates, and there have been some...
18: Yeah. Situations
0: where people, various people have been using them to track women. It's a lot of bad stuff. But here's my idea.
20: All right.
0: I think we can get these things with AI to actually see who is at a turn signal, one of those left turn signals at a major intersection.
18: Okay.
0: And you're like the third car back.
18: Ugh.
0: And it goes green, and the guy in front sits there because he's looking at his Facebook page. Now, I'm not an engineer, and I love my engineers out there. I want one of you guys or ladies to figure this out. If you can tell that the idiot in front is dicking with his phone and the light goes green, the flock camera would emit a high. Is it amperage that makes you die in the electric chair?
20: Sure.
0: Or is it the volts? Anyway, zap the guy.
20: Ah.
0: And you start with a low-level charge.
18: Yeah.
0: So just wakes him up and he goes.
18: Yes.
0: After two or three of them, lethal.
20: Do you prefer that? And I'm with you here. Or would you rather it emit those sound waves that can cause a person to have an instantaneous bowel movement?
17: You didn't think of that, did
0: I
17: you?
0: Think the liberals would be opposed to that. They'd have
20: They'd be fine with the lethal electric shock.
0: Well, you go far enough left, you end up right.
20: And vice versa, yeah.
0: You know what? You know how I feel about politics. Just an idea.
20: Okay, yeah.
18: I'm with you.
17: You've been exposed to this recently?
0: I have. There's a particular intersection I go through virtually every day, and there is a very short left turn signal.
20: Mm.
0: And if it goes properly, three cars can get through.
20: Yeah, geez.
0: And they happen to be, for reasons I can't explain, they're doing some dumb thing to the intersection. They've got orange barrels. So you're stuck. You can be stuck there for 10 minutes if people aren't paying attention.
20: Huh.
0: I'm just saying, okay, in the beginning, I'll take the middle ground. A mild electric shock would shoot into the person.
20: Ah, I like it.
0: And wake them up.
20: Yeah.
0: The first time.
20: And,
0: but we have the technology to know who they are.
20: Right.
0: Or it could disable their phone.
20: Yeah, that'd be good, too. Maybe the shock itself they feel and it disables their phone.
17: What about a little toot-toot with your horn?
18: Toot-toot. My hand is hovering the horn the first one.
0: But if you're the third car back.
18: Yeah.
17: Yeah.
0: And, you know, you get.
17: I think they know.
0: No, they're not paying attention. They're on their phone.
17: No, I mean, you and then you saying that the car's in between you and the offender is, they think
0: no, the
17: you're
0: guy
17: honking
0: the,
17: at them?
0: It's the guy in front that's not paying attention.
17: Right, right.
0: And disabling the phone's probably a little more humane.
18: Mm.
20: So people are taking those flock cameras and they're just like destroying them themselves.
18: They are.
20: Did you see, in order to combat that, in Myrtle Beach, they have actually gotten, they're not using like obvious cameras. They look like birds that are actually recording people.
0: Oh, that's funny.
20: Yeah. Flock seagulls.
0: Wow. I love that joke.
17: Wow.
0: I love the effort.
17: He stood up. Tom stood up for that.
0: He had me hook, line, and sinker. I believed you.
20: Saw it coming!
17: Nobody could have seen that.
0: That's great.
17: Okay.
0: Flock of Seagulls, a great band.
18: I know, but I want to say 80s. To Josh what we say to you. I thought we were having a conversation.
19: That's how good
0: the
19: acting was.
0: That's the key.
19: I questioned it
17: wasn't
19: first.
17: Rick Wakeman in Flock of Seagulls for a long time.
0: No. Mm-hmm. Is that guy still around? Does he still have enough hair to do that?
20: He's bald.
0: Crazy.
20: He's bald. Yeah. That's a terrible irony.
0: Oh, wow. Remember that guy? He had that.
18: Yeah, that was wild.
0: Heavily gelled.
18: Did you know anybody did you guys know anybody that tried to pull that style off?
20: Right.
18: Yeah.
17: No. I never, not only that, but I never saw it in person.
18: Yeah.
17: Hairstyle.
18: Yeah.
0: I met that guy.
18: Oh, really?
0: Yeah. The first rock stars I met as a DJ.
20: They were flock stars?
0: Yes.
20: Yeah.
0: And he was really cool and really fun.
19: Did he have the hair?
18: That's good.
0: Yeah.
19: Really? He did the hair thing? Yeah.
17: I understand he had a sense of humor that would rival Rick Wakeman.
19: Oh, he could tell it.
0: That's right.
17: Oh, man.
0: All day I'm going to get that.
18: Yeah.
17: Okay. So I'm looking at tomorrow, too.
0: We have Ms. Jess Hooker at the Incogni News Desk. What else is happening over there?
18: Social media users are going nuts for a trendy new snack called Beanut Butter.
20: Beanut Butter.
18: Beanut Butter. Yes. The B in Beanut Butter, peanut with a B. That's written for me.
20: Yeah,
18: and for us.
20: Oh, so yeah.
0: It's because
17: I've asked you this many times on a scale of 1 to 10. On 10 being we just sit in a corner and drool. How stupid do you think we are? Can you quantify it? It's like a 3, maybe a 5.
0: I just thought since this is primarily an oral form.
18: Yes.
0: Yeah, you're welcome. I would underscore the fact that it's bee nut butter, and to the casual listener, they might hear what's so special about peanut butter, but it's bee because it's made with beans.
17: You know what? I've never realized that until this. You do a lot of worrying, don't you?
0: The word you're looking for is condescending. And yes, I do.
20: What kind of beans?
18: Dubbed the ultimate fiber hack, peanut butter involves combining white beans, usually Great Northern beans, with peanut powder.
20: No.
18: Have you guys had that? And sweetener?
19: No.
20: Not doing any of this.
0: Yeah, I have peanut butter powder. I put peanut butter powder in my shakes.
18: Yeah, that's good. It's tasty, and you can bake with it. You can, yeah.
1: I put peanut butter powder in my shake.
20: We were laughing at peanut butter power.
19: You said peanut butter
17: power. You think you're a Power Ranger, don't you?
0: Peanut power, peanut power.
18: So it's Great Northern beans.
0: Flock of seagulls.
19: Yeah.
18: Peanut powder.
17: Get away.
0: This is one of the great pauses in rock.
18: Sweetener. I
17: couldn't get away. It seemed a lot longer when it was a hit.
0: I think there's another one that pauses a little.
17: Really?
0: Yeah,
17: okay.
0: Later on in the song. I'm sorry.
18: So Great Northern beans, peanut powder, and sweetener in a food processor or blender.
17: All right.
18: As for how the spread tastes, food and wine writer Marilyn Miller said it's better than it sounds.
19: More like beehole butter.
18: All right.
0: Well, they are, Pat.
17: Have you ever had a big chunk of ass?
0: Well, it's interesting because they're using it. In lieu of peanut butter, they're using this peanut butter made with beans. They're using it in a little sandwich with jelly. Yes, they are. And,
17: okay.
0: Yeah, and there's a lot of beans in it, so they're called untrustables. Because you just can't tell if that sphincter's reading.
20: You got to be careful.
0: If that sphincter's reading liquid or gas.
20: You got to be careful.
0: You got to hand it to the sphincter. I mean, the anal one. I mean, it's pretty good.
20: But for yeah, it is.
0: It's a pretty good border guard.
20: Right.
0: As a general rule, it knows.
20: Yeah.
0: Gaseous, solid, or liquid. Not always.
17: No, not always.
0: Ergo, the
20: In fact,
0: shart.
20: I would argue sharts are often just your own hubris.
0: Yes.
20: Yes, yes.
0: Yes.
20: It's not the anus's fault.
0: Yes, it's overconfidence.
20: Yeah. Right.
0: So there's a whole chapter in Ace's book about confidence, about the shirt.
20: Yeah, yeah.
0: Okay. You're welcome, Ace.
18: Yeah.
0: I brought Pat into one. I brought Josh into one. I'm trying to keep everyone.
20: Would you make this, Jess?
18: Yeah, I can if you want me to.
20: I don't know. I haven't liked any peanut butter substitute.
18: Okay.
20: Because peanut butter is just so great.
18: What did I make with beans? Oh, I made cookie dough or brownie batter. Yeah.
20: That was tasty.
18: Yeah, so they do this same concept. You use the white beans and you make a cookie dough instead.
20: Ah.
18: Yeah, and so you have that fiber-rich
20: Yes.
18: Yeah.
0: It can't be very good.
20: Fiber Max.
18: Yes. Ms. Miller said, I won't lie to you. It does have a faint beany flavor.
17: I bet.
18: But you know it's enjoyable.
0: It's made of beans.
18: Yeah. Mm-hmm. And worth making if you want a sweet, fiber-rich spread.
20: Yeah. I'll just.
0: Mm-hmm. Okay. Well, yeah. Coming up, we have a little bit of history for you. Also, we have Allie Breen with another exciting episode of Sexy Time on the way. Ms. Hooker, by the way, is broadcasting from the Incogni News Desk. I want to explain what Incogni means. It's kind of like the word incognito, I-N-C-O-G-N-I. Incogni is a service that can, you might be interested in it. I know I am, because we were talking about how my phone the other day made some suggestions about various things out of nowhere, because that phone is listening to everything, and your car can be a spy, too. Here's a true story from Incogni. A guy's car insurance jumped over 20%. No accidents, no tickets. He started digging to find out who reported him, and it was his own car. Every hard break, every fast merge, every late-night taco run, his automaker logged it all and sold it to a data broker. They sold it to his car insurance company. They requested the file, hundreds of pages, and voila, the bill went up. So this is what's happening out there. These lists are being sold. We were joking about it yesterday, but it isn't funny. The Incogni people, they were giving me some actual lists that are out there.
18: Yeah.
0: And one of them was recent widows, was it 25 to 49 or something. 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Well, you end up on these lists, and what Incogni does is through legal means, it takes you off of them. 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I recommend you look into it. It certainly has been helpful for me. Now, coming up, it's going to be an exciting episode of Sexy Time with Allie Breen and a little bit of history for you. Another exciting day in history. Did you like history class? Well, you're going to love this one. These are the O'Reilly Auto Parts Studios. 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
0: Indy.
17: Hey, welcome back to the Bob and Tom Show. We're in the O'Reilly Auto Parts Studios. 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
18: Hi.
17: There's Pat Godwin.
9: Hello.
17: Josh Arnold.
10: Hi.
17: There's Ace Cosby.
11: Hello.
17: I'm Chick. And hello, Tom.
0: I'm working on a project over here. The best pauses in rock music.
17: Okay. You know,
0: where everything just comes to a complete stop.
17: Okay.
0: You were playing that one, I Ran, by the Flock of Seagulls.
10: I Ran, parentheses, so far away.
0: Oh, yes.
10: Close parentheses.
0: That's got a nice pause in it. I think the best one may be Lee Michaels. Do you
17: that's
0: know what
17: one.
0: I mean?
17: That's a good one.
0: That comes to a dead stop.
17: Woo!
0: Yeah, that's a good one. Also, I'm going to work on that, but right now it's time.
10: Alanis Morissette has one that's easily 4 seconds. It's a full measure of
0: really pause. The longest one I think maybe Haywood Banks Wiper Blades. That comes to a big time halt.
18: Sometimes he comes to a halt and it's not even in the song.
17: That's right.
0: That's true. That's true. Yes.
17: Yeah, drives all of us crazy.
0: Yeah. Now it is time to review today in history.
10: Now for
17: today in history.
0: Thank you very much.
9: There's a long pause right there.
0: Yeah, I don't know. Am I supposed
17: How about
0: to do,
17: that?
0: Do I have to do my own intro?
17: I didn't know I still did the intro.
0: I didn't either.
17: Okay.
0: 1950, the Grand Old Opry broadcast on television for the first time.
9: Placido Domingo.
10: You go Placido, huh?
9: Yeah, Placido.
0: Is there a is there a placebo Domingo somewhere?
10: Oh, it's got to be the cover band because it's not the real thing.
0: Oh, God, that would be great. The Grand Ole Opry for the first time on television in 1950. Have you ever seen
17: didn't have TV in 1950.
0: They did the spinoff, The Phantom of the Opry.
10: Oh, I've not seen that.
0: It's very similar. It's instead of the monster is more of a Bigfoot type, kind of a rural feel. This is sad. On this date in 1955, James Dean was killed in a car crash. He was only 24.
17: James Dean.
0: Yeah. His dying words were, "I hope that I am forever an icon," and photographs of a diner with Marilyn Monroe and Elvis.
18: Do you know who the love of his life was?
10: No. Oh, I do. You told us about this once.
18: Yeah, and I can't remember the actress's name, unfortunately, but it's Jerry's mom. It's the actress that plays Jerry's mom.
10: And she played Mrs. Achmonick and Alf.
18: Alf, yeah. That was the love of his life.
10: How strange.
18: Yeah.
0: Did you ever see Rebel Without a Cause?
18: No.
10: Whiny.
18: Yeah, that's how I...
0: But the problem with that movie for me is the dad is Mr. Magoo.
10: Well, it's Jim Backus. Yeah.
18: So it takes you out of it?
10: He's not doing the Magoo voice.
0: But it takes me.
17: I guess there exists an amazing amount of Mr. Magoo cursing.
0: Yes.
17: While they were recording Mr. Magoo.
0: I would love to hear some of that.
17: Of course. And
0: now, a friend of mine is somewhat familiar with this, but at James Dean's gravestone, there's kind of a thing going on in Fairmont, Indiana, where people leave cigarettes there.
18: Oh, yeah?
0: Yeah, and seriously, it's like it's going on forever. And he's been dead, what, three times longer than he was alive?
18: Yeah.
0: So Rebel Without a Seatbelt, I believe, is the TV movie they made.
18: Yikes.
17: The after-school special.
0: Right after the Lady Di movie. Uh-huh. This is fascinating to me. 1960, Hanna-Barbera's first animated sitcom, The Flintstones, premiered on ABC. God, I love that show.
17: I know that some of the Flintstones are in black and white.
0: Yeah.
17: I remember that.
0: The Jetsons was the first one, right? Was that
17: in color. Yeah.
0: Did they draw them in? No, they drew them in color, though.
17: I don't know if
0: broadcast them. They weren't broadcast in color till later.
17: I don't know. What?
10: Yeah. No, yeah, they were. They were only broadcast in black and white.
17: They're drawn in color.
10: Yeah.
18: Do you think that's where the super hot wife, goofy husband trope started?
10: Well, honeymooners.
18: Yeah. Honeymooners.
0: Yeah, they stole it from
18: Flintstones. Okay.
10: But yeah.
18: Everything's based on
0: know that they use the Flintstones because obviously they had all the dinosaurs. They use that at that museum in Kentucky as evidence.
1: Creation Museum.
17: Is that right?
0: Yeah.
18: Not the Creation Museum.
0: Yeah, they do.
17: That's right.
0: Oh, maybe. I heard that. Is that not true?
17: I don't think so, Tom. Oh.
10: I always liked the Flintstones that had the laugh track. Like, are we to believe there's a studio on it?
0: I believed
17: it. I'm embarrassed that I can't remember that and only now I'm noticing. Yeah.
0: Wouldn't it be great if we could get for this building one of those birds that makes the big horn sound when you leave? You know, when Fred checks out of the mine, whatever it is.
18: Oh, when he
0: he checks out
17: the quarry.
0: Yeah, and the sound of the
17: he drives a brontosaurus in the quarry.
0: And it's nice to know that the animals all have jobs. You know what I mean?
18: Yeah.
0: You got the animal that's the garbage disposal. I always loved the one that was the record player. Mm-hmm. Put his beak. It's 11. You know
18: the vacuum.
0: Yeah, I'd hate to be
17: vacuum
0: the toilet
17: cleaner. The little baby woolly mammoth.
18: Is a
17: vacuum cleaner.
0: Yeah, wouldn't you hate to be the toilet though?
10: Oh, like a pelican or something.
0: That'd be. 1984, Murder, She Wrote.
17: They did crap into a pelican, didn't they?
10: I don't know that they ever showed that.
17: I don't know why you said that. I immediately saw it in my mind.
10: Well, pelicans they have a toilet-like look.
17: Certainly.
10: Yeah.
0: Murder, She Wrote. Did you ever watch that show?
18: No, I didn't.
0: Yeah, I think you had to be over 85. You watch that in The Wheel every night.
18: Was it in the same city? Was it just a lot of murders in the same place?
10: I think so.
0: Yeah, she was bad.
10: She was
0: luck.
10: Like writing in her little town. And, right. Yeah.
0: Wouldn't it be great if the last episode they revealed that she'd actually killed them all?
10: Oh, I'd love it.
17: The city was Deathville, wasn't it?
10: Yeah,
17: something like that? Yeah.
0: 91, the Jerry Springer Show debuted. And how about this one? 2004, the first images of a live giant squid in its natural habitat. were taken near Tokyo.
10: Man, I remember. I honestly remember it specifically because I was always fascinated that they didn't have footage of it. They would find some dead, washed up. There was always evidence of them, and then they finally saw one.
0: Hmm. Yeah, and then they made some hellacious calamari out of it.
10: Too big.
0: They were like the size of Frisbees.
10: Yeah.
0: It was really delightful.
17: I don't so care good. For calamari. No.
18: Not even deep fried?
17: I can't.
18: What?
10: So you use hellacious as a good thing.
0: In this case, yes.
10: Huh. Because you've done that twice this week.
0: Mm-hmm.
10: I always thought hellacious was negative.
18: Like, oh, it's, no.
10: It's of being like hell.
18: Yeah, well, I agree.
0: It would be hellish to destroy the first discovered living creature to turn it into calamari.
10: Oh, well yeah, sure, but that's not okay, how you...
0: I know, that is not how I use it.
17: I don't know, hellacious calamari to me sounds like it's really good calamari.
18: I think I've
10: always... No, it means distasteful and repellent.
17: Hmm.
18: I think
10: but I've... Oh, it's a Janus word. It also means extraordinary and remarkable.
18: Huh. There you go.
10: Huh.
18: Wow. I've always used it as an amount, I think. A hellacious...
10: Right. You hear it, yeah.
0: Yeah. And those are called Janus words?
10: Yeah, because the same...
17: The twins are
10: one twins. Word that has definitions that are opposite of each other.
18: Like bad.
10: Yeah, exactly. It's based on the twin phase.
0: Yeah. So that's confusing.
17: Yeah.
10: Cleave is one. Cleave means to separate and to bring together.
0: Yeah. And also sometimes bad is one.
10: Well that's
0: as Huey Lewis once said, sometimes bad is bad.
10: Well, yeah. Slang is a little different.
0: It always confuses me. Now, happy birthday, born in 1924, Truman Capote.
1: Yes.
18: Weirdo.
1: What do you mean I was so weird? Okay.
0: Yeah. How pretentious is it to invent your own accent? What do you think about that?
10: Brilliant, though.
0: Yeah. Had the one book.
10: No, he had Breakfast at Tiffany's. His short stories are brilliant.
0: Have you ever had the as a cook, the fruit dish Truman Capote?
10: You mean compote?
0: Truman Compote, of course.
18: Yeah.
0: Who was saying yesterday that they put their marijuana in the refrigerator?
18: We didn't say that. We said cigarettes.
0: Oh, okay.
18: Yeah.
0: Because
17: I've always heard of that. Keep them fresh.
18: Yeah.
0: Well, he wrote In Cold Bud.
10: Well, it wasn't marijuana. 3 jokes in 10 seconds that didn't work.
17: And he's laughing like a lunatic.
0: Happy birthday, 1935, Johnny Mathis. You know who Johnny Mathis
2: is? What are the chances?
18: I know he's a singer.
0: Yeah.
18: But that's all I know. I don't know any of his songs.
0: Turning 91.
10: Great voice. Chances are.
0: Yeah.
2: Okay. Chances are.
17: He's got some wild sideburns now.
0: Yeah. And what?
2: He's still with us.
0: Yeah. Yeah. He's great. And he was an incredible athlete. He actually, you'll like this chick. He beat Bill Russell's high jump record in high school in California.
17: Mm-hmm. Mm-hmm.
0: And he's not a tall man.
17: No, he's only 5 feet tall.
0: He was a world-class high jumper. Yeah.
10: He had that Aaron Neville kind of shaky jaw sing thing.
17: A little bit.
18: Yeah.
17: Tremolo.
0: Happy birthday, 1945. Art Volo, a famous videographer, has the first photographs on video of this show.
10: It's Art's birthday?
0: Yeah, it is Art's birthday.
10: Oh, he's a friend of the show. Hi, Art.
0: 81.
10: Happy birthday.
18: Happy birthday, Art.
0: 1957, Fran Drescher.
18: Love her.
10: I do too, and I'm sexually attracted to her.
18: Me too.
17: Bobby Fleckman. You know.
0: One of the great laughs, don't you think?
10: Well, iconic. Yeah, but
17: great is certainly in quotes for me.
10: Some would spell great, G-R-A-T-E.
0: Yeah. Yeah, me too, I guess.
10: But I love her.
0: Yeah. The Nanny, I guess, very famous.
18: Yeah, good.
10: Laugh Free.
0: 1961, happy birthday. Eric Stoltz, the guy that was supposed to be. Didn't they shoot several weeks of Back to the Future? And
10: yes.
0: Spielberg saw it and said, too serious?
10: Yeah, it's not working.
18: Oh, I remember that guy.
0: And they hired...
10: He's a good actor.
18: Yeah.
10: He just wasn't he wasn't the right Marty McFly.
18: That's close.
17: If you've watched
18: it, right?
17: If you've watched those Eric Stoltz, it's amazing how much better the movie is with Michael J. Fox.
10: Yeah.
0: He went on to make... went on to make a movie called The Fly 2.
18: Yeah.
0: But a guy that zips up too quickly. It was a horrible amputation scene.
10: Your typical body horror.
17: That line where Marty says, "You made a time machine out of a DeLorean."
2: You made a time machine?
17: When Eric Stoltz say, it's kind of like Clint Eastwood. You made a time machine out of a DeLorean. really odd. Yeah.
0: Happy birthday, 1964. Trey Anastasio from Fish.
17: Third born, yeah.
0: And oh, this is good. This is my favorite comedian from Missouri. My second favorite comedian from Missouri, Kathleen Madigan.
10: Oh.
0: Happy birthday, Kathleen.
10: Who's your first favorite comedian from Missouri?
0: You're talking.
10: Oh, my gosh. I beat Greg Warren.
0: Oh, he's from?
10: Oh,
0: yeah, sorry.
10: Yeah. I beat Nikki Glaser.
17: Oh.
10: Boy, I'm really moving
0: okay,
10: down.
0: Okay, sorry.
10: Yeah. I beat Mark Sweeney. Boy, I'm really finding myself at the bottom.
0: 1984, happy birthday, T-Pain. Who, by the way, is a... Have you ever heard his version of... he does Black Sabbath, War Pigs? I'm not kidding.
18: Really?
0: Yes. Have you ever heard it, Ace?
18: I haven't.
0: No. It's great.
10: No kidding.
0: It is great.
17: Wow. And how did you hear about it?
0: There's a live version of it. I stumbled on it on YouTube. I'm not kidding.
10: I'll check it out.
0: It is great. He also did a really great Tiny Desk concert on NPR, believe it or not.
17: I love that.
11: I thought you were joking.
0: No, T-Pain's a great singer. I'm totally serious.
10: I have an oily T-zone.
18: I can get you a patch for that.
0: Now, P-Pain, that's a whole different thing.
10: Go
0: see a doctor. It could be serious. Coming up, a little bit of sexy time with Allie Breen. We're in the O'Reilly Auto Parts Studios. 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
6: I'm Kate Burdett on the Ohio News Network. In Southwest Ohio, a former American Idol contestant and pastor was found guilty of murder. ONN's Jared Allen reports.
7: Caleb Flynn has been found guilty of murder in the shooting death of his wife at their home in Tipp City, north of Dayton. The investigation revealed Flynn staged the scene to look like a home invasion. Flynn was convicted of aggravated murder, felonious assault, and tampering with evidence after 2 hours of jury deliberation. The Dayton Daily News reports he wept quietly as he stood in the courtroom and listened to the judge read the verdict.
6: An Akron police officer is recovering after she was attacked trying to arrest a robbery suspect. Leaders in the Columbus City Schools District say there is an agreement with employees on health insurance costs. Tracy Townsend of ONN affiliate WBNS-TV has more.
8: The rising costs sparked protests, demonstrations from union employees in recent months. A CCS spokesperson says the deal caps premium increases at 8% for union members in 2027. Columbus City Schools Superintendent Angela Chapman said in a statement, "I am grateful to our labor leaders and the teams representing our many CCS union members for working closely with us to ensure quality health benefits for CCS employees in 2027 and to make sure that we are all paying a fair share for these important benefits," end quote.
6: And today, both the Ohio Senate and House are set to vote on bills to introduce a gas tax holiday. I'm Kate Burdett on the Ohio News Network.
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18: Hello.
17: There's Pat Godwin.
9: Hey, chick.
17: Jessica Alsman's here.
18: Hello. I will be heard.
17: There's Josh Arnold.
9: Hi.
17: Ace Cosby. I'm Chick, and hello, Tom.
0: I don't know what to make of this letter.
17: All right. How about an airplane?
10: No. Like a brooch or a hat or a pterodactyl?
18: Greeting card?
0: An airplane. That's very funny.
17: Okay.
0: All this is from Mike.
17: Hi, Mike.
0: Mike writes, "All this talk about candy corn, but nothing about candy pumpkins. The candy pumpkins are much better than the candy corn."
18: No. Nope.
10: Also, right to the garbage.
18: Trash. Those are decorative only.
17: Candy corn, candy pumpkins, candy peanuts. Out of here.
11: I don't like the peanuts. The peanuts ruin everything, but I like candy corn.
18: I love candy corn.
11: Sugar.
18: Yeah.
11: It's delightful.
0: Okay. And once again, you can find the recipe for your candy corn What is it? You have the candy corn latte creamer that you made for us?
18: I did, and it's up on Jess Hooker on Instagram and Facebook.
0: Okay, very good. And we tried it yesterday. Very, very sweet.
18: Alsman, there's some left.
11: Excellent.
18: You have to try.
11: Just drink the creamer.
0: It is very, very sweet. Chick's been gone for a few days. I thought perhaps Pat...
17: I'm gone right now, baby.
0: I wanted Pat to play one of his new songs.
17: All right, sir.
0: Pat Godwin, the man, the guitar. You can see Pat, by the way. He's got his Dry Bar comedy special out there. Check it out. It's very nice. Once again, where does one find the Dry Bar comedy special?
1: At drybarcomedy.com.
0: Okay, very good.
10: Good, nice.
1: Yeah.
0: But yours is so good, I'm surprised it's not .edu. Because it's educational.
10: Exactly. Yes.
0: It's educational.
1: Well, thank you.
0: And this is the song that goes something like this.
1: Now, no one gets hurt in this song, Chick. Everything turns out fine in the end.
17: All right, sir.
1: All right, here we go. Guy on a bike with the baby in the back, buckled to the seat, there was no slack. His wife almost had a heart attack, just looking at the bike with the baby in the back. He told her it was fine, it'd be okay. Stayed on the trails, looked both ways, took a break where it was nice and shady. Turned around, no baby.
17: Uh-oh.
1: Where did the baby go? They were riding nice and slow. His wife's worst fear, the baby up and disappeared. You better find a baby quick and hope it safely landed. Daddy can't go home empty-handed. He had his music on, wasn't paying attention. Now he'll need divine intervention. He retraced the steps to no avail. Baby wasn't anywhere on the trails. He looked in the grass and checked the park. Asked around, it was getting dark. A homeless man said, get a new baby. Adoption, no. Black market, maybe. Homeless man had a friend named Dan who could sell a kid for 20 grand. Dad took out a hefty loan. He had to bring a baby home. The lucky thing, it looked like him. Curly hair and double chin. Next time he rides, he won't put his earbuds in. Guy on the bike with the baby in the back went on home, right on track. Walked in the door, the wife smiled. The baby was home the whole while. Turns out when he packed the baby a snack, he took the wrong bike and didn't look back. He thought to himself, this plan would have saved me. Only problem is, two babies.
17: Excellent.
0: Now, sure, there may be some technical problems in that song with respect to the morality of keeping the second kid or purchasing him in the first place. But we'll overlook that for the art.
18: Right.
0: And that certainly was artful, Pat. Thank you very much. That was really good.
10: You want to buy a baby?
0: I certainly enjoyed it. Now, you'll notice that over there, wearing the Chicago White Sox jersey, it's Miss Jess Hooker. That's the Incogni News Desk. Just before we get to sexy time with Allie Breen, what have you got going over there?
18: Police in Santa Ana, California say that the reports of a highly venomous snake in the community have turned out to be a hoax. The Santa Ana Police Department initially issued a warning that a deadly Gaboon viper had been spotted in a residential neighborhood.
17: Is it Gaboon?
18: I think it is. Like Kaboom. Gaboon. I think it's Gaboon.
10: I'll look, see what this thing looks like.
18: I hope it's a Gaboon. Detectives followed up with the reporting party, who admitted that the image was AI generated and that the report was false.
0: This story came across last night, but it didn't know that it was a hoax. They didn't know it was a hoax yet.
11: Oh, gosh.
0: And the funniest part of the story was, if you spot this, the snake is deadly. And it's, if you spot the snake, don't call 911. Call the non-emergency number. I'm thinking, wait a minute. If I spot a deadly, whatever it is, Gaboon viper, I'm calling the regular 911.
18: Yeah. Right.
0: The other thing that killed me, it says, did I leave the geographical description there?
18: No, it's not on here.
0: It says the Gaboon viper is native to Central, East, and West Africa.
18: Oh, yes.
0: Wasn't that everything?
11: That's Africa.
0: I mean, okay, you got your East, and you got your Central, and you got your West.
17: North
10: and South, they're all good.
0: Okay, so you're okay there? Okay.
17: Sigh of relief.
0: So that middle swath of Africa.
18: Yeah.
0: Okay. All right. It turned out to be AI.
18: Yeah. Authorities caution that when false information is shared as fact, it can quickly create unnecessary fear, confusion, and concern in our community.
0: Yeah. See, if I'm the judge, that guy's jail for 6 months.
18: Well, that's social media. That's everything.
10: 2-inch fangs.
18: Whoa.
10: 2-inch. Yeah. And it has the highest venom yield of any snake, although it says they rarely ever bite people. They just don't do it. But I can't help but wonder if it's because they're not where people are.
18: Yeah.
17: Oh, there you go. Yeah.
18: How big?
10: It says they can get up to 7 feet.
18: Ooh.
17: Man.
10: So,
0: wow.
17: I'm telling you, you guys should watch Monsters of God.
10: I will watch that.
17: It's a documentary on HBO about the world of reptile trading and selling and buying.
18: Oh.
17: This guy has, like, he sleeps in a shed with, I don't know, 100 cobras.
18: Yeah.
17: Lays in there sleeping with them.
18: Do they talk about going to the trade shows?
17: Trade shows. And
18: do they talk about, like, the villains of the community?
17: The illegal buying and selling of reptiles.
18: Poor ownership. My sister is a part of this community. That's how I know. Yeah.
17: It's rampant.
18: Yeah, it's crazy.
0: Deadly snakes?
17: Deadly. Poisonous.
18: they're not supposed to be, but yeah.
0: Okay. No, thank you. Now, coming up, we're going to deal with romance. I think we need to look at it.
17: It is something we should deal with, isn't it?

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1: Well, thank you very much, Chick McGee. I was just thinking about something. If she's in London, the NFL is in London coming up this weekend, and
0: yes,
1: it's the Colts versus Chick McGee's
0: Washington
1: Football Club.
2: Mm-hmm. Have you made your pick yet?
0: I have not made my pick
3: yet. Oh. Are you going to have us all over?
0: Yeah.
3: It's like a 9 a.m. game, right?
0: 9:30.
3: 9:30.
0: Oh, yeah. Heck yeah. You all are invited.
3: You make
0: offer
3: eggs?
0: Not honored. Oh. What happened?
1: We're going to come back.
0: I got one of them Simply Safes. I'll see you coming.
1: Okay. we're going to come back with Allie Breen from London, England, with a little bit of a sexy time. We are in the O'Reilly Auto Parts studios. 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

0: When Washington Democrats needed Brown's vote, he gave it every time. 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And Sherrod Brown will fall in line. 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
6: Oh, no. Is this any way to run a railroad? Welcome back to the Bob and Tom Show. 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
7: Hi.
6: Hello. There's Pat Godwood.
8: Hello.
6: There's Jessica Alsman.
9: Hello there.
6: Hello, Josh Arnold.
10: Hi.
6: There's Ace Cosby.
11: Hey.
6: Hey, indeed. Hello, Tom. How are you?
12: I'm doing great. Thank you, Chick. Good. We're trying to get hooked up via satellite with Allie Breen. There she is.
6: I told you she's
13: Hello.
6: In
13: Hello.
12: Hey, are you in London?
13: Yep. I am. Countryside, actually. English countryside.
12: Oh, what town?
13: King's Langley.
9: Indeed.
12: Oh.
9: Did you celebrate
12: Indeed.
9: Your birthday there, Allie?
13: Yes, yeah. And then we're actually going to Greece tomorrow.
6: Oh.
13: But I had my actual birthday here, which was great.
8: I love that.
6: It's funny, you'd think you'd go to Greece on your birthday.
9: No, that's his birthday.
12: On his birthday.
13: Yeah, exactly.
12: On his birthday, she needs the Greece.
6: Got it. Reversed.
10: Pat, who do you think played Kinnicky?
8: I don't know. I mean, not Stalker Channing.
6: Jeff Conaway.
10: Right.
6: The only Kinnicky.
13: That is a great movie. I love that show.
12: Thanks for taking the time out of your little vacation to give us a call.
13: Absolutely.
12: And you share your birthday with our own Jeff Oskey, who is he's the complete opposite of you in hair ways.
10: But it does mean you guys have to have sex.
12: Yeah, he's an extraordinarily...
13: Is that what that means? Yes.
8: Rules are rules.
13: Rachel, do you know Rachel Feinstein, another comic? She also has the same birthday, so it's got to be a threesome.
9: Wow, Jeff. His head just exploded.
8: So did his girlfriend.
12: Now, Allie, the name of the program is Sexy Time, and we try to help people with their romance. What have we got from those people?
13: Dear Allie, I had two good dates with a girl on Tinder, and then I asked her on a third date. She flipped out on me and said, why would she go on a third date with me when she could see that I'm still on the site? Am I supposed to remove myself after just two dates? I mean, I like her, but that seems like a crazy thing to have to do.
10: Yeah, that I for her to flip out seems.
6: That seems that could very well be a housekeeping thing that you just forgot. But why would you forget after 2 days?
12: Yeah, but it's a very good sign that she flipped out, so you can stay on the site.
10: Yeah,
12: and
10: yeah.
12: continue the hunt. Yeah.
10: I do think that's not a good sign.
9: No, right? I think that when it's time to come off the site, you have a conversation together.
10: Exactly. You don't just attack the guy.
9: Yeah. Hey, are you ready? Are we going to hang out more? Should we take our names off this?
10: Right.
9: Yeah.
7: Has it been like a month or has it like been literally 6 days? Yeah. Also?
12: And right, was it on Tinder?
13: 2 days is a lot. Not that many. Right. Yes, Tinder, which is
12: and what's the rule on Tinder? Third date, procreate? Isn't that the...
7: I think it's usually Tinder? The first one.
13: It's just the general
7: first
13: rule.
7: First one you burst in.
10: Yeah.
12: Oh, first night out?
10: Yeah, no, I'd run.
12: Yeah.
6: Yeah, okay, oh, yeah, as fast as you can.
12: Yeah, so we've solved that one. Congratulations,
6: Bingo.
12: Everybody. Let's get to our next letter. What do you got?
13: Dear Allie, my girlfriend and I have been exclusive for at least 6 months, and I just found condoms in a zip-up pocket in her purse. I was looking for chewing gum, so I didn't really have permission to go in there, so it's kind of hard to say something about it. How would you handle this?
7: She didn't know they were
13: Sounds
7: there.
13: Sounds like he was rummaging a zip-up pocket.
6: Once again, she could have just forgotten they
10: exactly.
6: were there.
10: Yeah. Right.
12: I mean, it depends. How big is this purse?
10: Well, how big are the condoms?
6: And how big is her?
12: Yeah, it would have been funny if he goes, yeah, they're not my brand. These are the XLs.
10: Yeah, I mean, there's a chance they were in there and she forgot.
7: You can tell how worn that wrapper is. It's been living in that purse, just rubbing up and down that fabric. I mean,
12: have you ever had something in your purse that long?
7: Yes.
12: You didn't know it was really?
9: Yes. Oh, yeah.
13: Yeah. Sure, yeah. Especially in a zip-up pocket where you don't even think to go in there for, you know, anything.
7: Especially that's the only thing in that zip-up pocket.
10: Right.
12: Mm-hmm.
10: I wouldn't worry too much.
13: Yeah, that would be the key, I guess. If there were, like, house keys in there or something she needed all the time,
7: she's
13: that's a tell.
7: Every day.
12: Now, see, Alzie, I'm really surprised. I was expecting you to say, get a pin.
6: You mean like a needle?
12: A needle.
6: And put some holes in
12: them. Perforate them all. Yeah.
7: Get her pregnant.
12: See what happens.
7: That'll show her.
12: Yeah.
13: Yeah.
7: Condoms without your permission.
12: Yeah. Hey, your mistress is knocked up there, Ace. Not you, Ace. Never mind.
6: Nothing funnier than an unwanted pregnancy.
10: This is a good time to tell Ace your mistress is knocked up.
13: Yeah. Always a great prank.
12: Sorry. Yeah. Oh, yeah. One of the classics. I don't know. I can't imagine you wouldn't know they were in there.
10: We gotta default to the ladies here. They have purses. They know.
7: Found like tampons. Like, oh, I didn't know this was even in this little section.
9: Yeah,
7: you know?
9: That is exciting.
10: I can leave the toxic
13: shock.
10: It's
13: a good fact.
10: Yeah. Yeah. Section of your purse.
12: Not prison purse. Okay, so we're undecided on this.
10: What
12: one.
10: Do you think, Allie?
6: What do you mean
10: is
6: undecided?
10: There a chance, what? Give us a percentage
13: I think the big issue, though, is actually that he was going through, if he was looking for chewing gum, that's like you look around a little bit. You don't start going into zip pockets and stuff. So I think he's the one who's at fault here for trying to find something.
10: Okay.
13: You know, I think that's another part of it.
12: If this was a jury, we're a hung jury. And I'm the hung one. Well, that goes along.
13: I think she's maybe more innocent in this than he is, but they're both maybe shady. Who knows?
10: Yeah.
12: I just can't imagine you would, I don't know. You carry around a bunch of condoms and not know they're in there.
7: It's a zip pocket. Tons of pockets in a purse, especially if you have a big one.
6: You know what? Like, I'm starting to think that he was looking for condoms or something, and this is the story he came up with. I was looking for gum.
9: Right, yeah, because you would open a purse, look for gum, and then if you don't see it first thing, you don't start unzipping things.
10: I wouldn't.
9: Yeah.
10: I wouldn't even. I'd ask, do you have any gum? I don't care what she's doing.
12: Right.
7: Yeah, Donnie still won't go
10: I know you're taking a dump, but do you have gum in your purse?
12: I would never go through a purse anyway.
9: Really?
12: I wouldn't know where everything was. No. I am not the guy. I don't go through anything.
13: Hmm. I think you're in the minority is the problem.
12: Really?
10: Then I am too.
12: Yeah, I have no interest in
10: I'm not doing
12: violating
10: that.
12: Anybody's
10: doing
12: privacy.
7: What? I have nothing to hide. You can go through my purse.
9: I was going to say, my purse is like,
10: fine, but I'm not going through.
7: Messy.
10: No way.
12: Now, on the other hand, I'll
10: go through a wall.
12: To argue with myself.
6: I'll rob a bank, sure, but I won't go through a purse.
12: To argue with myself, I was going through my DOP kit. And there's stuff in there that I just went on a little weekend thing to Virginia, and I found some receipts from a restaurant in Vail from 3 years ago.
9: So
12: yeah, I guess
13: Me? Yeah.
10: I recently.
13: That's the thing. My purse, if someone goes through it, it's just embarrassing. There's stuff from years and crumbs and like only half a cookie, probably. Yeah. It's like a can of chili. I don't know.
10: If you're in a newer relationship, this is a good reminder. Check every pocket of your suitcases and stop kits and all that. Yeah, there may be a condom in there from two years ago at some convention.
12: Could I addendum?
10: Yeah.
12: If you have children of a certain age, and you go through airport security with a suitcase that they have borrowed, and all the alarms go off, and the dog comes up barking. There may have been.
6: Please tell me you're not making up the dogs barking.
12: No, I'm making. No, it. I don't want to mention any names, but yes,
10: know who you're talking about.
12: There may or may not have been a. Been an issue.
6: Pablo Escobar Griswold.
12: If never loan your suitcase to anyone, I think is the answer. Yeah, go through every zip.
9: Yeah, I just did that, and it was from race weekend, and there was half a hot dog in the bag.
12: Oh,
7: half a hot dog. Was it still okay, though? Because it's a hot dog. It's so preserved.
6: That just tells you how sturdy hot dogs are. Okay.
12: <Wow. laughs> If it was a Twinkie, you could have still eaten it.
9: Yeah.
12: We're speaking with the lovely comedian Ali Breen. She is in London, England. You're where? Was it like?
13: King's Langley. 20 minutes out.
12: Which direction?
13: Oh God, I have no idea. Okay.
9: Don't want to give people her address.
12: Did you drive?
13: Exactly.
12: I want to see if you're near my sister's house. Did you drive or did you take the train?
13: You can do either. I usually take the train in. Like, I'm going in tonight to Top Secret, and I'll just take the train to meet my friend Maria.
12: And you're on stage tonight, right?
13: I'm on stage tonight, yes.
12: All right.
13: Top Secret, if anyone's around here and wants to come out.
12: Okay, cool. Well, Ellie is a very fine stand-up comedian on her world tour, and she has more letters. What have you got?
13: Dear Allie, I got in a fight with my girlfriend, and I got really nasty. She told me I was the worst sex she ever had. And now that we made up, she said she was obviously just trying to hurt me. But would someone actually say that if there wasn't some truth to it? Now that's all that I can think about.
10: Girls, you'll have to answer that.
7: No, we're going to go for the jugular. Your penis was also probably small during that time.
10: So she does it. You're saying she didn't necessarily mean it.
7: She didn't mean it. She was just trying to hurt his feelings.
10: Man, you girls are.
13: I don't know though.
7: Nasty.
13: You can ask the jugular in other ways.
9: Yeah, I'm afraid if you say the sex thing, I'm afraid you mean it.
13: Yeah. There's at least some part of it that's true, like some little thing that you do that drives her nuts, that she's like, you're gross in this way, you know?
9: Yeah, if we're fighting, I'm probably going to be my most honest.
12: You're missing the important part. He doesn't care what you think, as long as you're as long as you're semi-participatory with respect to... he doesn't care.
9: Well, take it as a challenge and up your game. Do better.
7: Yeah, be generous.
13: Yeah, there you go.
10: You know what? It's not going to hurt either way, is it?
9: Yeah.
10: Yeah,
6: that's right.
12: And his lack of caring will maintain.
10: The guy wrote us. He clearly cares.
9: Does care. Yeah,
12: this is all rude.
9: You don't care.
12: Well, that's right. I don't care. You can reach Ali Breen, A-L-L-I... B-R-E-E-N, wherever you are in the world. We'd love to get more international letters. Perhaps you're listening in Brazil.
10: But write them in English, please.
6: Those clicks and whistles use. Okay. Your language.
12: Very good. Let's get to our next letter. And by the way, did I mention A-L-L-I-B-R-E-E-N on your favorite social media platform? Okay, yes. Allie, go ahead.
13: Dear Allie, I tried a few new things in bed because my boyfriend and I have had the same exact routine for over a year, and he loved it. But now all of a sudden he won't stop asking me, how did I learn that? Like, he's accusing me of cheating just because I tried new things. Is this a problem going forward or just something annoying to get through right now?
10: Dude, that is
9: that's
10: annoying.
9: Crazy.
13: That is super annoying. Yeah.
10: Guys can just be complete morons.
6: real
9: I think,
6: stupid.
9: Don't bite the hand that feeds you, dude.
10: Yeah.
9: What are you doing?
10: Shut up.
13: She'll get freakier and freakier if you let her, probably.
10: He's ruined it already.
7: Yeah.
12: You could probably go the old, I was looking at what was that book called that had all the...
9: Karma Sutra?
12: No, well, that's...
13: Oh, yeah.
10: Joy of Sex?
12: Yeah, the Joy of Sex book. I was reading that.
10: I'd say in this case, go for the jugular.
9: Yeah.
10: Yeah. Yeah, your dad taught me how to do that.
6: There you go. He said
10: he's dead. Yeah, I know. He died during sex. It was that good. Just keep going.
12: It wasn't with your mom either.
7: Although if she hasn't done anything like that for a year and all of a sudden she's whipping out some like magic twirls I guess it could be a little...
12: maybe she's watching what percentage of whatever Pornhub or ladies. Isn't it like 20%+?
10: It is probably a little higher than you might think, but yeah.
12: So maybe she was watching exactly some kind of maybe graphic thing.
10: Why look a gift whore in the mouth?
12: Thank you. Another. I stand that up, but I'm too tired. That's very funny.
13: That was a classic. That was great.
12: That should be the title of a movie. Allie, we have time for a couple more letters. What else have you got?
13: Dear Allie, I am getting married in 6 months, and I already live with my soon-to-be husband. So he asked kind of jokingly, well, what will we change once we get married? And I said, well, we should probably open all of our code devices to each other so we can see each other's stuff whenever we want to. He said, all right, that just shows you don't trust me. And I said, no, I think it shows that we trust each other implicitly. The fact that he's pushing back on this now makes me nervous. What do you guys think?
12: We get so many letters about she's in the shower and he grabs the phone. And
9: Do you know your significant other's codes to get into their devices?
7: I can get into his phone, but I don't know like his social media passwords, and I'm okay with that.
9: Right? Yeah, me neither. I don't have any. I don't have any passwords.
12: I don't even know my own passwords. Every time I try to do anything, I couldn't get the TV on there the day because I needed a password. I don't know why I need a password for my television.
7: You should know each other's phone passwords because it's really a pain.
13: I think so too for emergencies.
7: Yes,
13: too.
7: If you didn't have it, it's a pain.
9: Hmm. Yeah.
13: Okay. Yeah, I think having the passwords is generally a sign of trust, not distrust. Because I don't know, they're not going to actually be going through your stuff all the time.
7: Right.
12: Do you use the same password for everything?
13: 90% of stuff, just so I can remember it. Yeah. If I use a different password, I can't get in myself.
10: Yeah, I hate that when that happens.
13: Yeah.
12: We have time for one more letter, Allie. What have you got?
13: Dear Allie, I have been dating someone seriously for almost a year now, and when he introduces me, he won't introduce me as his girlfriend. I asked him about it, and he said he just doesn't like labels, but it's a description of what we actually are. Without the label, are we even that thing? He said I'm acting like I'm in high school and that people need to know we're going steady.
7: Hmm. Yeah, people need to know you're going steady. Why is that such a big deal? It's been a year.
9: That's an odd thing.
13: I get it. Like, yeah, I don't know. The label thing is more like high school when people were like, I don't want to have a label on it. Like, he's trying to deflect in the opposite direction.
10: Yeah, I know that I'm not speaking for this guy, but for my own behavior, when I would do that, it was my fear of commitment taking over for sure. So,
9: wow.
7: Would you say this is my friend?
10: No, I would just say this is.
9: Yeah.
10: Because I didn't want to admit to myself that I was in a relationship.
7: Interesting.
10: I wasn't cheating.
7: Right.
10: And I didn't really want to. I was just so afraid of being Josh and so-and-so. Completely irrational.
13: That probably does say something about the person. Because if you were with someone you really did want as your girlfriend, you would have said that probably.
10: I know, but I still didn't. And I did want to be with that person.
13: No matter what.
12: Did it ever come up?
10: Not that I remember. No. But those relationships didn't last, so it may have been a factor in some way.
12: Did the woman ever introduce you to somebody?
10: Yeah. This is my boyfriend, yeah.
7: Yeah, she noted that you didn't say girlfriend, don't worry. I'm sure she did.
10: I probably did. I was so dumb I didn't pick up on it. Yeah.
14: But you are dumb.
10: I am dumb, but I was dumber. Ah.
12: And I'd like to introduce dumbest. Hello.
9: Do you think it's ever a thing of not using the girlfriend, boyfriend, like when you're at this age in our lives that you don't want to say that? Like,
10: some people, I remember when it was considered tacky for adults to say girlfriend or
12: boyfriend. I love that.
10: I do too. I never understood.
12: My sister will introduce her boyfriend and he's, you know, they're both a lot older than me.
9: And she says, this is my boyfriend?
12: Yeah, it's great. It's fun.
10: Pat, how do you deal with that?
15: I say the same thing every time. I don't know her. What's your name?
14: I think, Pat, you might be looking still. I'm not sure. Yeah.
12: Allie, it's always a great pleasure. Have a great show tonight. The name of the club again is?
13: Top Secret.
12: Top Secret.
14: Allie, that's right. She can't tell you.
12: In London, England.
13: Yeah, exactly.
12: And then are you, you said you're going to Greece. Are you going to be able to call us next week? Or are you going to be in some obscure island?
13: Yes. No, I'm definitely going to be able to call you. I think I'll be back. I'm there till the 5th.
10: Are you visiting the island of Pokeyabotamus?
13: That's the one.
14: That's the one.
10: Yeah.
13: That's the destination.
10: Or are you going to Gagulata?
13: Which one? We're doing a tour. We're going to hit them all.
12: Thanks, Allie. I don't know why you take the abuse.
10: She knows we're idiots.
12: Thanks for calling, Allie.
9: Bye, Allie.
13: Love you guys. Bye.
10: Bye, Allie. Love you. And I love you. I mean it.
12: I'm out of breath.
10: I love you.
14: That's last. That's my girlfriend, Allie.
10: You guys enjoy talking to my girlfriend, Allie?
12: I just saw this yesterday. One of the things going up in price now, airline tickets and everything else pretty much. Everything seems to be incredibly expensive these days. 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
14: 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We're in the O'Reilly Auto Parts Studios. There's Jess Hooker. She's at the Incogni News Desk.
9: Here I am.
14: There's Pat Godwin.
34: Hello, Chick.
14: There's Jessica Ulsman.
7: Hi.
14: Hello, Josh Arnold.
34: Hello there.
14: Ace Cosby's here.
35: Hey.
14: I'm Chick. Hello, Tom.
12: Hello, Chick McGee. Coming up tomorrow, the shoo-in of the week. He'll be picking against our winner of week three in our Bob and Tom Pigskin Picks competition. That's Mr. Nick Britton, one of five to get 14 of 16 games in NFL Week 3, and he won the tiebreakers, so he'll be our guest tomorrow. You could be the winner Week 4. Just go to bobandtom.com/contest and get your name in there and pick the winners. It's that simple. Don't even worry about the spread. Now, let's just move that direction. we have Miss Hooker sitting in the Incogni news desk chair. What's going on over there?
9: Astronauts have long struggled with constipation in space.
14: Is that right?
9: Yes. Hmm. I'm learning this for the first time,
14: yeah.
9: too.
14: Yeah.
9: And scientists may finally know why. A study of 52 astronauts aboard the International Space Station found that microgravity appears to slow food moving through the intestines.
12: Makes sense.
9: Changing the way gut bacteria processes nutrients.
12: Huh.
14: Hmm.
9: Researchers say the findings could lead to better space diets, and one possible solution is surprisingly simple. More fiber.
3: Yes.
14: Go. Good old fiber.
12: Out of there, I know there are problems because sometimes it goes all the way up to their helmets in zero gravity.
3: That would be a problem.
14: Is that right?
3: No, I am really backed up, guys. You see this?
9: Silly. Alsman, has your baby experienced the blowout all the way out the top?
7: No, the only time it's happened.
3: You're talking about with her baby.
7: Yeah, I haven't.
9: Yeah, not her astronaut.
7: No, I'm constipated like the astronauts. But no, the baby, she's only blown out once, and it's because of my error in putting on the diaper properly.
9: Oh, okay.
7: Like, I'm not very good at it.
9: Yeah. Yeah, it happens.
7: Better now, after 600.
14: It is crazy when it goes all the way up their back.
12: Yeah.
14: Unbelievable.
9: But when you hear it and see their face and go, this is going to be bad, like, you know before you even feel it behind them. Yeah.
3: Oh, no kidding.
7: Just go to the bathtub at that point.
9: Yeah, go, okay. Just straight to the bathtub.
12: And not to dwell on it, but didn't they have I'm almost certain we had a contest that NASA, remember they were sponsoring a contest to develop a better toilet?
14: Mm-hmm.
12: And NASA had a huge cash prize.
9: Oh, wow.
14: Hmm.
12: So I assume that they've developed that.
9: Huh.
12: But they're obviously working on the craft that'll be landing on the moon.
9: Mm-hmm.
12: They had a great test the other day of the rocket, which was super cool. But I'll have to dig it up. But I think there was an actual engineers were being asked, what's the best way to go about this?
9: Wow.
12: Because, I mean, that's got to be.
9: I mean, it's got to be a composting toilet, right? No, I mean, I guess you shoot it out into space. I don't know.
12: Well, no. I mean, it's not like the old days in a train where you could see the tracks
3: right.
12: run away.
14: Or in a blimp.
12: We were on the Goodyear blimp, one of the older blimps, and it was literally a funnel. You
14: a funnel
12: just peed out the funnel, it just went into the air.
3: But not poo.
9: Yeah, no, just the number one, right? Okay.
7: You just keep it for fertilizer, right? Like, that's what Matt Damon did in The Martian. So you fertilize the potatoes.
9: There you go.
7: Grow some on Mars.
9: Yeah.
3: Poop.
9: My great grandpa Pasquale used his own fertilizer.
3: Well, Pasquale.
12: Very, very, very, very unsafe.
3: Yeah.
14: But it's a heartbeat away from cannibalism.
12: What do they do on? On the orbiting space station, do they?
14: They must go into tanks that are holding tanks, and
3: they've got it figured out.
9: Like an RV. Yeah.
12: I mean, do they Dave Matthews it when they fly over Chicago? Or?
14: Yes, that's exactly. They try to hit Chicago every time.
7: A lot of orbiting.
14: It's unbelievable.
12: No, see, I don't know what I never thought.
14: A lot
12: about
14: of suction. You know that.
3: What do you mean you've never thought of it? Every time we talk about space, pooping comes up.
12: Well, yeah. Because if you were,
14: and you talk about crapping on Chicago, I don't know why.
12: But if you were in space, if this show was coming to you from space.
14: It is, sort of, isn't it?
12: Yeah. We couldn't just walk down the hallway.
3: Well, no, but we all know that they've got ways to do it. They would have stopped the space program decades ago.
12: Well, Alan Shepard came back and said, Houston, we got more than a problem.
14: Can't we be considered astronauts for how the program is delivered to our affiliates?
3: Yes, we can.
14: Okay. Thank you.
12: We're in space.
14: Thank you very much.
12: And pretty soon you're going to be able to be in the middle of nowhere. I mean, really nowhere, and make cell phone calls. And
14: can now. Yeah,
12: with all this Starlink stuff.
14: Wi-Fi has Starlink.
9: I still have a dead zone. Like when I drive through, it's still I lose for like about 10 seconds.
3: No, yeah, it's weird, isn't it?
9: Yeah.
12: You'll be able to be in Gambia without a dead zone, but also have to have a password for my TV here in the United States, which I still can't figure out.
14: I thought I was going to sell my place in Gambia. And now I don't.
9: You got a timeshare.
14: Yeah.
3: Very nice.
14: It's unbelievable.
3: It's lovely in April.
14: Beautiful in it. You should. I'll take you in April. It's wonderful.
12: What else is happening?
9: We have this list of summer word drops.
3: All right.
9: The 2026 word drops. So let's hit a couple.
3: Are these new? Who's in charge of these?
14: Are these new words or hip slang?
9: Lexicographers at dictionary.com have added nearly 6,000 new words to its database.
3: Okay.
9: New additions include engagement bait, which we have already talked about rage bait before.
12: What's engagement bait?
9: Engagement bait is it's a noun. It does specify that. Videos, texts, or images posted online, the purpose of which is to encourage comments, likes, and similar reactions from the audience. I would consider my cooking videos that I post on social media engagement bait because I often say, hey, if you think there's a better way to do this or you have a recipe for this, comment below.
3: Yes. And it sometimes it's really awful engagement bait, though. The way you do it, I think, is nice.
9: Yes.
3: We could put a picture of you and Ace up, and the caption would read, Tom and Chick enjoying each other's company.
12: Oh.
3: Just to get a lot of people commenting, that's Ace, not Chick.
9: Yeah.
3: And that's annoying engagement bait.
9: Yes, and then there's, and it's still in the cooking community, women will cook or people will cook, and their kitchens will be disgusting. And that's like a form of rage bait because people are like, oh my gosh, this is so unsanitary and gross. Oh. Clean your kitchen. Wow. And they know exactly what they're doing.
3: I don't care for this.
9: I know, but they do it. I didn't
14: even know that was a thing.
3: Just artificial engagement.
9: Yeah, just to get a response.
7: Give me those clicks.
9: Yeah. Well,
12: that's interesting. What, we have time for one more. What's another new word?
9: Face reveal. Yes. The act, especially by an online content creator, gamer, or the like, of posting a photograph of their own face for the first time. So it could have been voiceovers forever. Yeah, they call them faceless accounts.
7: It's big on Twitch. Yeah. People that are gaming, just like little unicorn.
3: People didn't care for my Instagram balls reveal. Yeah.
14: I told you about that.
3: Don't do that again.
14: I was early on that.
3: But they had already seen my face.
9: You know, that's not on the list.
12: And then Pat, you had the guy come back and you just, no, I meant the planet Uranus.
4: You, Tom.
14: That Tom, you're almost as funny as Rick Wakeman. You know that. One of these days.
3: You know, if you've been here all 4 hours,
14: that was a glorious comeback.
12: That was a nice way to sew it right up and tie it all together.
14: You're more than welcome.
12: Okay, very nice. Very nice. Well, thank you for your indulgence. These remain the O'Reilly Auto Parts Studios. 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
18: I'm Kate Burdett on the Ohio News Network. A little girl is recovering in the hospital after Columbus police say she was shot late last night. Police have a suspect in custody who they say is a teenage boy and are working to determine if the shooting was accidental. A man is in custody after Toledo police and SWAT officers responded to a call regarding domestic violence early Tuesday. 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
19: A 49-year-old woman later told police she was having an argument with her boyfriend when he struck her in the face with the back of his hand. When police arrived, the man had barricaded himself inside a bedroom and refused to come out. Well, once police made entry into the home, 57-year-old Ross Trzynski was taken into custody without further incident. He is charged with misdemeanor counts of simple assault, domestic violence, and more. A judge set his bond at $100,000.
18: And Governor Mike DeWine is moving to end the e-check program for vehicles. Jay Crawford with ONN affiliate WKYC-TV has details.
20: This comes after the EPA says the Cleveland area now meets federal ozone standards. E-check has been required in seven Northeast Ohio counties since 1996. The state still needs federal approval to end the program. The Ohio EPA plans to formally submit a request by the end of this year.
18: I'm Kate Burdett on the Ohio News Network.
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9: The wonderful Sports Wednesday edition of You Better, You Bet rolls on. 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This one just turned into a psychological profile of Bears head coach Ben Johnson, who, again, I kind of hold akin to a guy who knows he's great, that doesn't get invited to a party, and he's outside the house, and it's raining, and the door's locked, and he's looking in, and there's Sean McVay and Kyle Shanahan with the bowl of fruit punch, and they're Andy Reid's there in the distance. Zach Taylor's hanging out refilling Sean McVay's cup for him, and Ben Johnson knows, as he's outside, I'm better than all these guys, and it's absolutely the best. And before that, talking Major League Baseball playoffs from yesterday, my Yankees taking care of the Red Sox. You love to see it. Astros lose. You love to see it. Those cheating frauds, the Houston Astros. And why the Yankees-Red Sox rivalry? It can never be what it was. And that's okay, because the Red Sox beat them in 2004 in the fashion that it happened. So I've seen a lot of that recently. Why is the rivalry not what it was? That's the answer. Because this was the real-life version of the Globetrotters and the Generals, and then the Generals actually beat them. It can never be the same, and that's okay. And it'll be more okay when the Yankees take care of business tonight and move on to the American League Division Series. We will get into the Padres and the Cubs and San Diego's win last night. We will talk about the White Sox win over the Houston Astros as well as we move along. But joining us right now, one of our absolute favorites here on the show. Absolute stud. And I'm not just talking about his on-air work with ESPN and NFL media, legendary insider, great friend of the show, Mike Garofalo, joining us here on You Better, You Bet. Mike, my friend, welcome back to the show. How's it going on this Wednesday?
22: It's going great, man. Week four, you know, that whole, you know, can't believe we're already in week four. Nobody can ever believe how fast the season goes. We're here.
9: Is that the old, like, Mike Francesa bit? Like,
22: well, I didn't want to week one, week two, week three. Yeah, that's how it is. 1 week each. Yeah.
9: Are you, I'm guessing the answer has to be yes. And I always like to do this with our guests. Like, you are very, I'm not just saying this because you're not, just objectively true, like, very successful person in sports media. This is like my time of year, your time of year. To what degree are you on team no sleep at this time of year? Which I'm not asking. This is not like bust out the world's smallest violin for any of us. We love our jobs, but also, like, no one really sleeps this time of year. How's that going for you?
22: Yeah, well, that's the enjoyable. That's the part I'm okay with. Then last night, because you got Sunday night, Monday night, Thursday night, we have to be up late for those games. And there's news, and we're doing stuff after the game, you know. And it's like, okay, control the controllables, though, because then my daughter comes in last night. Like, last night's one of my nights to catch up, because Tuesday's actually a late night for me. Wednesday is, Tuesday into Wednesday morning, I should say. And she comes flying in. She hit my wife with something. I don't know what. I just heard it. The smack. And I'm like, what are you doing? Oh, she's like, I'm sorry. I didn't mean it. She's 5 years old. She's about to be six. And then it's like, she's up. And for 2 hours, she's kicking me and punching me. And finally, I yelled at her something I shouldn't have yelled. Not my proudest moment, but it was 3 a.m. and I hadn't slept in 2 hours. It's like, this is the night to catch up. And now you're dropping a bomb on that. So it's, you know, we'll deal with it. I mean, I'll crash Friday into Saturday. Good night. You won't be able to get a hold of me.
9: Can I ask parenting advice from you for a moment? So my daughter is going to be 2.5 in November. So last night, I'm like doing, like, she's doing Play-Doh. We put her like in this thing we call a tower. It's not a tower, but like this elevated thing that she stands in so she can play Play-Doh like on this island that we have in the basement. And sometimes she tries to like get out of the island, which means like she's going to fall on the floor and get hurt. So she goes to do this and I like raise my voice. Like, I'm not angry, but I'm like shocked. I'm like, I have to stop her in that moment. And I like yell at her like, hey. And I think she's at the age now, for the first time I realized this last night, where she like got scared when that's never happened before. She's always been like, whatever. She like looked at me and like cowered a little bit. And I've like never felt worse in that moment than I did last night. Has to be normal thing with parenting, right? Like I felt terrible afterwards.
22: Dad to daughter thing is different. Like my wife can yell at my daughters for 45 minutes straight. And then I come in and I'm like, that's it. Enough. And she's like, whoa. Hey, no. I'm like, have you heard what you're done? But it's different coming from you. Last night, my daughter came in. I was in the middle of the show. We were in a commercial break. She comes in. She's like, Dad, I'm so sorry. I have to tell you, I dropped one of the glass soap, face soap wash or whatever. She said, and I broke it. I looked at her. I just go, get out. Get out, because like I don't want to deal with this right now, but also get out because we're coming back on the air.
9: Right.
22: And
9: right.
22: My wife is in the other side like, I'm sorry. Every time I got to handle them with a kid, like I'm trying to toughen them up a little bit.
9: Yeah.
22: But like, dude.
9: Also, you're about to go on TV. You're about to go on TV. What are you supposed to do?
22: I know. But you're going to have, there are a lot more moments like that coming for you where you're like, all right, maybe I should have been a little more gentle. But you also don't want them to be soft, right?
9: Even though, I don't know, man.
22: You know, I got guys raising sons. That's one thing. And a daughter, I still want them to be tough. Female or not, like you got to be, because she was crying on the steps after that, and then I felt bad.
9: I feel like I'm the biggest wuss. She looked at me, and I'm like, I'm so sorry, honey. I didn't mean to yell at you. Anyway, all right, let's talk some football. Yeah. Vibes with the New York Football Giants. Now you know the audience. It's like I'm a big Giants fan, and I don't know. I kind of feel like they suck, and Giants fans get really mad at me. How could you say that? They're 2-1. They could be 3-1. They could be 4-1. Arizona, Washington coming up the next 2 weeks. I'd love for your opinion also on like what's going to happen with this team without Burns and Dart, and now here is JJ McCarthy and Jameis Winston, but also the vibes in that building from what you can gather for the Giants. So those two things.
22: I don't, and listen, I'm here to talk ball. I'm not going to give you gambling advice, but like Cardinals favored in this game was like, what? Really?
9: I'll tell you what, on Sunday night when I looked at the lines for the first time at BetMGM and the Giants were favored, Mike, I always say WTF, wrong team favored. I'm like, Arizona needs to be favored in the game. So that's interesting that we felt differently.
22: Okay.
9: About it.
22: All right. I still think it's going to be a well-coached team that's going to play hard, that's going to run the football, that you're going to feel them running the football. But I would say this, get ready to speak JJ, because they're not giving up a fifth round pick. They're not giving up a fifth round pick in the spring to not use him before then. And they can say all they want, you know, Jameis is the starter for the foreseeable future. And if he does go out and all of a sudden start to play well and, you know, interceptions here and there, but also slinging it and the Jameis of old, then yeah, he can hold on to, but that's not going to happen. I just don't see any realm in which that, because even like Malik Nabers doesn't look like Malik Nabers, not even close right now. A little flashes, but not even close to what we saw him pre-injury. So it's just like, I don't see anywhere where all of a sudden he starts lighting it up. So JJ comes in, it reopens the part of the playbook that was for Dart, which was the design runs, anything of the threat of a quarterback run. We could talk about next year when it comes to him and Dart and the dynamic there, because Jameis is still going to be around. They owe him $6 million fully guaranteed as well. We'll talk about that then. But JJ McCarthy is going to play at some point this season. And I would be surprised if he plays, you know, good. Not great, but decent to good.
9: So you still feel like, and I want to be clear, like this can obviously happen. It's happened with quarterbacks with worse pedigree than JJ McCarthy. You think this can be resuscitated, though, and like Matt Nagy can draw it out of him a little bit here. I'm not insinuating you're saying he's going to be a Pro Bowl quarterback, but you think this can be decent potentially when he comes in and plays?
22: Enough to get by, enough to give you the tools at your disposal that you wanted to have this year for this team to be around 9-8, 8-9. Like I sort of had them there anyway. And maybe now looking back, if they had stayed healthy and nothing had gone wrong, probably should have bumped them a little bit higher. Maybe they get to 10, but I still think they're in the realm of being around a 500 team. I hate the fact that the 8-8 team doesn't exist anymore. So I got to go, 8-9 or 9-8, you know, on either side of 500, but that's sort of where I see them. I just feel like they're just going to be too well coached to just lie down and win 5 games this season. I see more than that.
9: I was talking to Bill Zimmerman, executive producer, this morning, and Bill was like, do you want to mention Odell Beckham in the show today? And I was like, not really. Like he stinks and they've released him. Not much going on there. He's so popular. Like, everyone knows him. He got to get picked up somewhere else. Giants released him yesterday. Does it even matter? Like, I don't think he can play anymore, but I feel like I should at least ask the question.
22: I think it'll be a while. There'll be a run of wide receiver injuries. The fact that, you know, he goes there and doesn't play more than 20 snaps in three games, I can't imagine anybody's jumping at this point to sign him. So I wouldn't be shocked to see him on a roster before the end of the season, but you're getting to the point where Tyreek Hill is going to be an option for teams. There are other guys that are on practice squads and or available on the street that are better options than him at this point. So I think it's going to be a while before that sorts out till you get to where, okay, well, we can get this guy maybe for a playoff push and get a little bit out of him. But I agree with you. I think, you know, the OBJ chant during the game when he came into, I actually turned, I said, what are they chanting right now? OBJ. I was like, oh, right. Yeah, there he is. He's in the game. I mean, the crowd wanted it to happen. You just can't will it to happen at this point.
9: This is brutal. ESPN and NFL media insider Mike Garafolo here with us on the show, just on the subject of Tyreek Hill, because we were, like, as your show crew talking about this the other day. You know, he put out a tweet basically implying that, like, he may sign with the team at some point in the near future. Conflicting reports as to, like, the health of his leg coming off the injury last year. Let's just assume that Tyreek Hill signs with the team at some

0: I think if he's in a Chiefs uniform by the end of the season, I'm not surprised, but I'll leave a sliver open for something else happening somewhere and he winds up in a different situation.
1: Kind of a loaded question here. What the heck's going on with Drake May right now with the New England Patriots and Mike Vrabel and this whole situation? Like, it feels like not good right now.
0: No idea. Zero idea. I mean, I'm waiting for somebody to, he's got, nothing. No idea. Nobody can figure out why he's doing the things that he's doing, why he's making the reads that he's making, And I'm super disappointed because I've been a Drake May guy since day one. I was at his pro day and just being around him and experiencing the way that he kind of runs the show there versus some other pro days I've been around. I saw him at the Senior Bowl before that when he was prepping for that, had some chance to spend some time with him, watch him working out with his throwing coach. I've been a Drake May guy since day one. I'm not giving it up. I'm holding the flag still on this one. I have no idea, and everybody is super frustrated now because it's not like he's doing it during the week and then all of a sudden on Sunday he's doing it again. It's just we're putting in good work. He's still seeing it and communicating it the way he's, and then all of a sudden where did that decision come from? I have no idea if the one in Seattle just broke him. I don't know if it's I will add this part: the Super Bowl hangover for the loser. Every time a team goes through it, and it was huge in Philadelphia a couple of years ago, I was like, you guys got off to an 11-1 start or whatever. I mean, it came out of the gate hot and then just folded down the stretch. And I remember them telling me, you don't understand. When you lose the Super Bowl, it just hangs over your head for the entire season. I don't understand, but I hear it repeatedly. That could be what's going on in his head right now. I don't know. It's not an injury thing. It's not a health thing. I have no idea, but I hope he snaps out of it.
1: He's like, it's like those videos. I don't know if you see them, but they get like retweeted onto my X feed of like robots in China that like malfunction and just like start like convulsing. Start like convulsing on the ground after running a lap. So Drake May's like malfunctioning almost, like something's wrong with like his wiring in these moments. It is bizarre. Speaking of bizarre. Justin Herbert, Mike McDaniel, and the LA Chargers, Chris O'Leary, Jim Harbaugh. There's a ton of blame to go around here, Mike. And like, I think the great thing about having you on the show, Mike, is both all your contacts in the league and all the information that you're able to glean, but also like you've been doing this for so long. Your opinions are amazing. Like, you know what you're talking about here. So you can frame this answer however you want. This can be like, hey, like I believe this to be true, or like I just think they stink and they're not going to be able to turn this around. Chargers in Seattle on Sunday, 0-3. Harbaugh finally criticized Herbert a little bit publicly a couple days ago. What about the Chargers?
0: The opposite of what I said about Drake May. They actually have had bad practices to start the season, and it's the kind of stuff that you want to iron out. Yeah, I mean, which is great, because when I heard that, I said, oh, I'm so glad that I don't have, well, they've had a great week of practice, and they feel, and then the team goes out and just lays down. This is the rare occasion where I did double back and was like, yeah, no, it's been rough, and just stuff that was supposed to be ironed out in training camp, still not ironed out, and there's no excuse. They don't have the injuries that they've had in the past. It should be a lot better. I would say at this point, I don't see it getting a ton better. Like, they're not going to be this high-flying offense. I wouldn't be surprised if they start to win some games here and there. And I mean, the playoffs have got to be gone at this point. I mean, you got them in Houston. Are any one of them going to come back to life here? I think the odds are stacked against them, given how many teams are in the AFC that should be occupying those seven spots for a team that's dug itself its hole the way that those two have. So it'll get somewhat better here. Now, the other thing I can't figure out, I mean, maybe you can add whether it's Tyreek Hill or whatever, or you can make a trade leading up to the deadline if you're still in it. They don't have any wow guys at the receiver spot. They don't have any guys you got to worry about. And that's been a big problem for them as well. So the last thing I'll say, and this is the dangerous part for me, is this is just my opinion. I'm just watching Jim Harbaugh. I don't see that same juice anymore. I really don't. So if this is a disappointing season, we get into the offseason, I would not be surprised if we're talking about his potential grip on his job not being as tight anymore, whether it's his decision or whether it's their decision or mutual or whatnot. It's just not that same fire when I see him anymore.
1: I'd like to know what Connor Stallions is doing at this exact moment. A couple more minutes with Mike Garofalo, ESPN and NFL media here on the show. You mentioned the Texans, right? And you know, to be fair, I don't think this is going to happen. They started 0-3 last year, went 12-2 down the stretch, made the playoffs. If Stroud doesn't melt down in the divisional round, like, who the hell knows what happened? I don't think they win the Super Bowl, but who knows? They're 0-3 now. And this Sunday, they are hosting the 1-2 Dallas Cowboys. And Brian Schottenheimer has basically been on an apology tour since the ending of the game in Brazil a couple days ago. Like, I actually,

0: kind of feel bad for him a little bit. He's just, yes, I know I screwed up, and I know Jerry's throwing me under the bus. The answer to this question, Mike, can be both. I think it could be an acceptable answer. More pressure on Sunday. 0-3 Houston, 1-2 Dallas. Your thought on the game as well?
1: The answer is both, but they're the Cowboys. So it's the Cowboys, right? I mean, we came into the season. I'm like, I don't know if I can call it. I really liked what I saw and everything I heard about Christian Parker. I hadn't seen it yet. All right, this defense is going to be better, which it hasn't been. They are also looking for help when it comes to the cornerback and safety spot. Would not be surprised if they get closer to the trade deadline, if they're in it, if they're making a push for Joey Porter Jr. or sometime before that, if Pittsburgh finally decides to move on from him. They need help back there. So it's the Cowboys. Although, I mean, if the Texans doesn't work out, I hate to be saying this, but are we talking about D'Amico Ryans and potentially replacing him? I mean, I guess we see how it goes the rest of the way. But that's a super disappointing result so far for the Texans. I mean, Matt Burke, the defensive coordinator, was my assistant coach of the year for when I filled out my – wasn't even a finalist.
0: They're my AFC Super Bowl pick. I had them coming out of the AFC.
1: Dude, it's you know, it's still there's winnable games there. Like the not beating the Colts was a killer. You got to win that game. You got to win that game to start getting moving in the right direction. Even if they win now, I mean, I didn't look at their upcoming schedule. I've started to piece this together. When I say these, I look at the AFC. I mean, the Raiders, I knew they were going to be better than people thought. Didn't know they'd be this good, and they feel really good about what they're doing right now. And they're a team. Wouldn't be surprised if they added the trade deadline. All of a sudden, you fill in a gap there that you saw coming into the season. So more pressure on the Cowboys. Got to deliver this week. The loser's probably not going to the playoffs. We'll put it that way.
0: I'll adjust the Texans schedule. Let's assume they win on Sunday. They are favored. Nico Collins, we think, will be back. We don't have an injury report yet this week. 1-3. At Tennessee, should be able to win that game, 2-3. London against the Jaguars, that'll be the huge one. Then they host the Giants. I'm not saying it's going to happen. I'm just saying it's not impossible. Two more quick ones for you here.
1: Yeah, 4-3 within. Yep. Yeah.
0: Oh, man, I would really like that, my AFC Super Bowl pick. Two more quick ones for you here. The Niners were my actual pick to win the Super Bowl. Niners over Texans. Loving the 3-0 start to the year. Also, man, like the entire team's hurt again. I kind of think the substation thing might be true because this keeps happening every year. So, like, I kind of do want you to put your insider hat on a little bit here. Just whatever you have for us here. And I love your opinion also on what's going to happen in this game because I think the Niners are better than Denver. But if Mike Evans doesn't play and Trent Williams doesn't play, I'm going to pick the Broncos to beat them. And I don't want to do that. So, Niners injury stuff and then the game on Sunday against Denver.
1: Yeah. If my opinion on the substation is these injuries are happening in the game. Are you telling me it's weakening them during the week so that once they get in the playing field, then their injuries are susceptible?
0: Yes.
1: I mean, that's right. I get it. I mean, that's hard. That's hard to make that connection for me. But yeah, no, it's Bosa's going to be how many weeks? 5 to 6 weeks, I believe. So he's going to be out for a while. I know that Mike Evans is doing everything he possibly can to play in this game. Would not be surprised if he battles to because going out there for him was a point of pride, showing that he can go to a completely different place and play still at a high level. And he has done that, just needing to stay healthy at this point. He had some nicks in training camp as well. So if he fights through it, I wouldn't be surprised, just knowing who he is and what he is. I know they feel really good about what they're doing on both sides of the ball. To me, it was like another change of the defensive coordinator position. I could see some issues there, but they feel like they're playing fast and they've got enough talent on that side of the ball. Obviously, you got to keep guys healthy. So I'll go Niners this week. If you're asking me to make a pick, I think they buck up in this spot. Denver coming off an emotional game the other day. I would go Niners on this one. And then you're 4-0. Then you're off and running there.
0: Last one for you here. Do you think the Raiders are for real ahead of Sunday's game? By the way, first time in the history of these franchises, both teams start 3-0, Chiefs and the Raiders. KC in Vegas on Sunday. How for real are the Raiders, Mike Garofalo, to wrap?
1: They're wild card-ish for real. That's what they are. Which is, I mean, we didn't have them in that mode. I mean, we talk coming in that, well, when's Mendoza going to play? Well, Mendoza's going to play when Kirk Cousins doesn't play well. We can't predict that. And so far, he's doing everything that he needed to do to keep Mendoza on the bench. I've had some conversations with people there who say, you know, you focused on what Kirk is going to mean for Mendoza, showing him everything he needs to do. Mendoza sort of rejuvenated Kirk just kind of seeing a young guy and starting to learn the ropes and everything he's doing has sort of lit a spark under Cousins. And how long can I keep him on the bench is probably a motivating factor that he's not communicating. But I do know that the dynamic there has worked both ways, and that's been a big part of his rejuvenation. I like it. It's fun. I'd love the Raiders to be flexed into some Sunday night spots coming up. I'd love the Raiders to be fun again. We've had little flashes of it. Let's get it consistently. Clint Kubiak, by the way, though, his operation, the way that he's done everything, I heard this all through the offseason, he has taken to head coaching like a fish to water. He's been fantastic, and he continues to show that in season.
0: I want to give you another compliment here. You dress very well on TV. I like need to know like where you're getting like some of these like these tweed jackets you got are fantastic. So you're doing great, man. It's
1: well, awesome. right now we're you know you and I are of the same ilk here with our black t-shirts.
0: That's right.
1: Which is the like Simon Cowell used to wear the black and the white t-shirts, and you'd be like, why doesn't he wear? Just at some point you go, this is a look. You stick with it. It works. It is. So I've gone to plain t-shirts a lot more. No, my guy in town, I live, he's a neighbor. Our kids go to the same school. Tom Marcatelli, Jen's Playbook, who dresses Ooh. Dak Prescott and a bunch of other guys. You can find him on Instagram. He's got way more followers than me. He's made my stuff for a couple of years now, which by the way, we have to have our meeting this year. We haven't done it yet to pick out a couple more deals here. So
0: you are a stud, dude. I love having you on the show. Look forward to doing this next Wednesday as well. Yeah. Mike, appreciate the time. Safe travels. And maybe we will talk Sunday morning about a certain Giants kicker and some pina coladas.
1: Love it, brother. Dominic Zavada. That's our guy. Don't sing it yet.
0: All right, yeah, I'll save the bid for coming up Sunday morning on WFAN. The great Mike Garofalo here with us on You Better You Bet, NFL Media, ESPN. He is absolutely awesome. Okay, we're going to take a break, and on the other side, more on yesterday in the Major League Baseball playoffs, the Padres beating the Cubs, the White Sox beating the Astros, and then my favorite bets as it stands right now for week number 4 in the NFL. And even if you're out there listening and watching and you don't bet, we're going to make this accessible to everybody. The show rolls on right after this.
2: 3 games into the season, the contenders are beginning to separate themselves from the pretenders. In the NFL, who will keep rolling in week 4? And who can turn their season around? Westwood One Sports.
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14: 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And Sherrod Brown will fall in line. 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Sherrod Brown, times changed. 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
0: If you know, you know. NBC Peacock courtesy of the call, Fernando Tatis. What a way to start the postseason for the white-hot San Diego Padres. We talked about this with Jim Bowden on the show when he joined us yesterday. You know, it wasn't that long ago that the Arizona Diamondbacks had that spot. Now, it turned out that the Padres ended up with the 4 seed, not the 6 seed. But at the time, we thought it was going to be Phillies and Cubs jostling for the 4 seed, the top wild card spot. And then can the Padres chase down the Diamondbacks to be the 6 seed? Well, the Padres didn't just chase down the Diamondbacks. They chased down the Cubs, and they chased down the fighting Phils. And the Padres emerged with the 4 seed as the top wild card spot. And in game one of the wild card series, the best of three, in San Diego last night against the Cubbies, they annihilated Chicago. And it started with the Tatis homer. Michael King was royalty. It was easy, but you know, sometimes you take the easy layup. Took a no-hitter into the 7th inning. And think about, again, like what I've said and what Jim Bowden said yesterday in that interview we had, and he's the best. I don't know what that was. Please, let's not have audio bleeding into my ears, everybody. Where was I? Michael King and Jim Bowden saying yesterday on the show that the Chicago Cubs enter the postseason with the best offense and the best defense in the majors, but the pitching stinks. Like, okay, so the pitching let up a bunch of runs last night. Also, you need way more from the offense. Like, it goes without saying, like, you can't win a game if you don't score. But, I mean, you can't, if you're the Cubs, you cannot go into the 7th inning. without a hit. You cannot have that. Unacceptable for Craig Counsell, PCA, and all the great hitters on the Chicago Cubs team. And I'll say this about the San Diego Padres. This is the Padres. Maybe, and I would actually encourage, just because the people on our crew are gigantic sports fans. What do you guys think? And for our listeners and viewers as well, 310-840-4910. You can type it in the YouTube chat, youtube.com/@thecostos. Which team in all of sports is the most vibes-based team? That if the vibes are good, they are rolling. And if the vibes are bad, they're in the gutter. There are probably like a lot of good choices here. I can't think of a team that is more vibes dependent than the San Diego Padres. When things are good, and like especially with Fernando Tatis Jr., when he's playing well, the energy level is through the roof. Through the roof. Dan Turner brings up the Lakers. That's not a bad one. That's a pretty good one. But like Tatis hits that homer to start the game, and you feel the electricity. You feel it. And you feel why this is a dangerous team. And you know, and it doesn't mean they would beat the Dodgers if they played them. They got to beat the Brewers. First off, they got to beat the Cubs. They could lose the next two games. Kevin Gausman's pitching tonight, and I'll tell you what, I expect the Cubs to be way more competitive tonight. And I wouldn't be shocked if the Cubs won and forced a game three tomorrow. So the Padres are not scared of the Brewers. Or excuse me, the Dodgers. They have to go through Milwaukee, though, to get there. But you can see why this is a team in San Diego that the teams in the National League would fear. Because they have no fear. And when things are going well, they're awesome. And right now, things are going very well for the San Diego Padres. As far as the White Sox and Astros go, man, I love watching the Astros lose. I love it. I love this White Sox team. I don't know how good they are. Maybe the answer is not that good. I think Houston, look, you know, water gun to my head. Who's going to win today? Hunter Brown's pitching for Houston. You know, I'd probably take Houston. But I'm going to bet the White Sox because I want the White Sox to win and I hate the Astros. And maybe the Astros win the next two games. Certainly possible, right? It's almost reached the point where, and like Bill and Kenny are big White Sox fans. If they want to chime in, feel free, guys. You don't have to. Where I think we've reached the point with the White Sox where even if they lose the next two games, kind of still feels like a massive success. Kind of still feels like a huge, like a gigantic success for the Chicago White Sox. You know, the 100 loss seasons, just some of the worst baseball you can possibly imagine. And now to be here in a spot like this where like they're up 1-0 in a playoff series. And I understand it's a wild card series. And I understand that the team they're up against has the worst record ever for a team to make the baseball playoffs. The 81-81 Houston Astros. I get it. Like, it's not like they're up 1-0 on the Dodgers or the Brewers or hell. Even the Yankees or the Braves or the Phillies or the Padres or the Cubs. I get it. But for them to be up 1-0 in a playoff series, if you're a White Sox fan, how are you not in ecstasy? How are you not absolutely, even if they lose the next two games, and I understand like that would be a bitter pill to swallow, but in the whole, in the totality of this, seeing the forest through the trees, I just think you have to be so excited. And just as a sports fan, I am dying to see them win. The Astros are cheaters. And liars and frauds. I was going to use another word. It's a family-friendly show. I won't use it. They stole a World Series championship. You can make the case that they stole it from the Dodgers. I can also make the case as a Yankee fan that they stole it from my Yankees. They stole a World Series championship. They admitted to cheating. And I think Rob Manfred has done an amazing job as and I mean that sincerely. I think he has made changes to the game that have benefited the game of baseball. But that was chicken you know what. To give them immunity in exchange for admitting that they cheated. They are cheaters. And if you grew up an Astros fan, obviously you're going to root for your team. And I understand that. I would feel the same way. In the same way, like a Manchester City fan's not going to stop rooting for their team. We'll get to that later in the show. And the potential historic punishment that's awaiting. They ain't getting immunity from the Premier League, Manchester City. The Astros can never lose enough to make me happy. And I get it. If you're a Houston fan, you take joy in me saying that. I understand. And like I always say, I have no beef with the Texans. I picked them to win the AFC. No beef with the Texans. I have no beef with the Houston Rockets, other than they beat my Knicks in the 94 NBA Finals. But good on them. They didn't cheat. Elijah Wan was better than Ewing. It is what it is, right? I got no beef with Houston. None. I got beef with the Astros. I hope they never win. Go White Sox. On the other side, the five games that I am targeting right now, the five bets that I like on this Wednesday morning for week number four in the National Football League, I will give you the rationale why. We're just talking ball and maybe putting a couple bucks on it as well. We're talking week four in the NFL next on a Wednesday.
2: Aaron Rodgers and Deshaun Watson have their teams off to surprising 2-1 starts. It's an AFC North showdown on Thursday Night Football. 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

0: Third down and five. Rodgers in the pocket, off his back foot, floats it up in the air, caught by Wilson, and he's gone! Touchdown, Steelers!
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2: 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Our friend Ian Eagle with the call this past weekend with our friend Ross Tucker. We're going to get Ross on the show, Bill, at some point here on CBS. As the Steelers vanquish the Bengals 30-27. And that will now take us to the five-pack of boats. The phenomenal five? What are we going to call this? Whatever. I don't know. Anyway, five games that I like, betting-wise. And also, these are just opinions on who's going to win games coming up this Sunday and Thursday in the National Football League. And let's start tomorrow night with the Steelers and the Browns in Cleveland. Like, just to say this, I love this game. I love it. Oh, yeah, I got the Mario music here. Yeah, Lord, bring it up for a couple seconds. Yeah, bring it up a little more. Yeah. Little throwback for the real ones here. Does this make you happy? Get you in the mood on a Wednesday morning? We begin the phenomenal five-pack in Cleveland. All right, now we can get back to it here. So Steelers and the Browns. This game is going to be awesome. 2-1 Pittsburgh, 2-1 Cleveland. Browns winning two straight games. Deshaun Watson actually being cheered by the fans in Cleveland. Funny what happens when you play well and your team wins. And Cleveland's been so impressive to start the year. And Todd Monken has done a magnificent job as the head coach of this team. And as I thought would happen, and look, I thought the Panthers would beat them last week, the defense, who got flamed in week one by the Jaguars and Trevor Lawrence, that probably had a little bit more to do with Jacksonville being awesome than the Browns' defense being terrible. So I give the Browns a ton of credit. Where I think they're up against it here, I don't know if they're going to be able to score in this game on the Steelers' defense. And I say that with respect to what Monken and Watson have been able to do. Like, great, they're going to run this dink-and-dunk offense, and cool. Like, it worked against Tampa, and it worked against Carolina, and they had to rescue that game against Carolina at the end and held on for dear life against Tampa. So it's not like these are world beaters that the Browns are taking down. And the Steelers might not be the best team in the league, but their defense is awesome. I think Jalen Ramsey is going to play despite having a broken wrist. I think they'll protect it, and I think Ramsey is going to go. And very quietly under the radar, the Steelers changed the entire right side of their offensive line this past Sunday. The rookie first-round pick, Max Ihonatiore, who, remember, the Eagles leapfrogged the Steelers to take Mekhi Lemon, and the Steelers took Max Ihonatiore. Ihonatiore looked awesome on Sunday. Mekhi Lemon hasn't done much. Did hit yardage over and receptions over, which we had on Monday night. Thank you to him. So that'll be something fun to watch as the years go on. But Ihonatiore was really good. Brock Hoffman, the guard that they installed, was really good. And I have a lot of respect for this Browns defense, and specifically second year defensive tackle Mason Graham, the former fifth overall pick in the draft last year. He's been great for the Browns this season. I just don't think Cleveland's going to be able to score. Now, the number is 3 at a bunch of places. I laid 2.5 earlier in the week. 2.5. I'm not trying to brag when I say that. Like, if you're betting this game, 2.5 with Pittsburgh is my bet. And I think the Steelers are going to win tomorrow night. Let's go to Chicago. Aaron Glenn just went up against his former head coach when he was the defensive coordinator of the Lions. This Sunday, he goes up against the former offensive coordinator of that staff he was on as the Jets visit the 2-1 Chicago Bears. Now, Breece Hall is out for this game. We're almost certainly going to be out. Injury reports come out today, obviously. The Bears are 3.5-point home favorites. We are expecting Tyson Bagent to start, not Case Keenum, and I have no problem with that. Ben Johnson saying after the game that Bagent's number two for a reason, so I expect Tyson Bagent to start this week for the Chicago Bears. And look, I think the Bears are awesome. And I'm going to stick with my prediction of the Vikings winning the NFC North, but I'm worried about the minute. We'll get to them in a minute. I'm worried about the Minnesota Vikings. I do think the Bears are the best team in the division in the NFC North right now. With that being said, the defense is still bad, and I know they were great on Monday night, and I praised Dennis Allen up and down yesterday on the show. But this Jets offense, as long as the two tackles, Membu and Fashanu, which they have not done, Membu was brutal week two against the Packers, Fashanu was horrendous last week against the Lions, if they can hold up, and I certainly think they can against this Bears defensive front, I think Geno's going to have a big day, and I think the Jets will cover the spread. I like the game over the total as well. Jets plus 3.5 on the road in Chicago. The two biggest favorites on the board this week in the NFL. You bet or you bet on this Wednesday, Nick Costos and you, Westwood One Sports. Phenomenal five, my favorite five bets against the spread as we sit for week four. The two biggest favorites on the board are the Baltimore Ravens, 11.5 at home against Cam Ward and the Tennessee Titans, and the Minnesota Vikings, who are now 10.5. They were 11 this morning, so a little bit of action on Miami this morning. The Vikings 11 against the Dolphins in the Super Bowl 8 rematch the world has been waiting for. Final score of that Super Bowl, Dolphins 24, Vikings 7. Bill, do you know who the MVP was in that game? I'm going to answer the question. Larry Zonka. Do you know who the MVP was in Super Bowl 7 when the Dolphins beat the Redskins 14-7? Not Garo Yepremian. No, that would be Dolphin safety, Jake Scott. I'm just flexing my NFL knowledge. So I understand, and I said this a couple days ago, we see bad teams get bet early in the season. It's why the Dolphins got bet into oblivion against the Chiefs last week. Also, final score, Chiefs 24, Dolphins 10. I understand more liking Miami in this game. Minnesota's offense has sucked this year. And I love the Vikings, right? Kyler's been bad. Kevin O'Connell is firmly on fraud alert, right, as an offensive mind, this offensive genius, right? I acknowledge all of that. Jordan Mason's on IR. Justin Jefferson may not play in the game. We don't know, right? Has the ankle injury. We'll learn more today when the first injury report comes out. I don't care if he plays. Doesn't matter. And Kyler Murray can be below average in this game. And it's not going to matter because the Dolphins aren't going to be able to score. No Devon Achan. Brian Flores and that defense in the dome. Just like forget about it. The Dolphins should be in the ACC, not the AFC East. And I think they can turn it around. I've said that, so I'm not trying to be anti-Miami here. But Minnesota's going to buzzsaw them. Like, how many points do the Vikings need to score to win by 11? 17? Love the Vikings on Sunday. And I'll lay the points with the other big favorite, the Baltimore Ravens. Look, crazier things have happened. The interior of the Ravens' offensive line is mangled right now by injuries. It's possible Jeffrey Simmons destroys the game. And he's so good in the middle of the interior of the defensive line for the Titans that Baltimore's offense really struggles as a result. But I have enough faith in Lamar Jackson, Derrick Henry against his former team, and Zay Flowers, who's one of the best receivers in football, not hyperbole, and Declan Doyle. Doyle rules. The Titans stink. They're horrible. And if we all acknowledge, which we should, that the Dolphins are the worst team in football, who's the second worst team? It's the Titans, right? Is there even another option for the second worst team in the league right now than Tennessee? Robert Saleh, Brian Daboll versus Jesse Minter, Declan Doyle. I'll take the Ravens, and I will lay the big number with Baltimore. So Pittsburgh, the Jets, the Ravens, the Vikings. The first four. The final one. I abstained last week from betting the Los Angeles Chargers. I wanted no part of the Chargers on the road in Buffalo. And for the people that bet the Chargers, man, that was a three-hour punch in the you-know-what. Win the turnover battle by four, lose by 8 at a spread of +7 or +7.5. Man, that's tough. So I didn't like them last week. I think this is the week. The Seahawks can't run the ball. Jadarian Price, their rookie first-round running back, puts the ball on the floor more than Jalen Brunson. Jim Harbaugh has openly talked about simplifying the Mike McDaniel scheme. Ask yourself this question. How in the world could that be a bad thing? We don't need the Chargers to win the game to win this bet. Although I wouldn't count it out, them winning this game outright. We don't need them to win. We need them to be competitive. This Sunday, I think they are, and I think they will cover the spread, +7, on the road in Seattle against the reigning, defending Super Bowl champions. Final hour, power hour coming up on the other side. All our bets for today in Major League Baseball to end the show, but we will start the hour, our weekly chat with our good friend, the great Femi Abebefe.
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17: 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I'm Kate Burdett on the Ohio News Network.
11: The trial of a man accused of raping four victims continues today in Central Ohio, but the case will now be decided by a judge instead of a jury. ONN's Eric Brown has more.
12: After about 4 hours of jury selection Tuesday, Gary Tom Cassie Jr. waived his right to a jury trial. Knox County Common Police Court Judge Richard Wetzel will now hear the evidence and decide the case. Cassie faces 32 felony charges involving four alleged victims who were minors at the time, including 13 counts of rape and 14 counts of gross sexual imposition. He has pleaded not guilty to the charges. The trial is expected to continue for several days.
11: Public health officials in Northwest Ohio are warning of possible measles exposure at Bowling Green State University. And also in Northwest Ohio, a Lucas County judge is deciding whether a videotaped confession Darnell Jones gave to police can be admitted into evidence. Tim Miller with ONN affiliate WTOL-TV reports.
17: Jones is facing rape, kidnapping, and capital murder charges in the death of his daughter, Kimani Latee, in March of 2025. Now, he was shot in a confrontation with Columbus police days later. His attorneys say when police interviewed him in the hospital the next day, he was not asked to waive his Miranda rights, and his cognitive abilities were diminished due to medications he was given. The prosecution, though, says his cognitive abilities were intact, and Jones did waive his rights.
11: I'm Kate Burdett on the Ohio News Network.
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0: 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All right, all our bets for tonight in the wild card round to Major League Baseball will close the show. And we will get into a little NBA, a little EPL with Manchester City in a little bit.
1: Ooh.
0: Oh, yeah. Joining us right now, though, friend of the show, in his weekly appearance, he co-hosts You Better You Bet every Sunday morning with me, 11 a.m. to 1 p.m. Eastern, countdown to kickoff. Femi's focus on Substack, which we encourage everybody to check out. Whether you bet or not, Femi's focus on Substack is worth checking out. The link to it is in Femi's Twitter account, at Femi Abebefe. Femi is also the host of the GM Shuffle with former Carolina Panthers GM Marty Herney. And everybody should check that out as well, because we love Femi. Welcome back to the show, my friend. How are you?
2: I'm doing great, man. I appreciate you guys having me as always. I feel fresh. I feel really good after the Padres did a number on the Chicago Cubs last night. Didn't have to stay up and watch that one. Was in bed pretty early last night. So I'm feeling good, ready for game two of these wild cards. And of course, all the football that we have coming up this weekend.
0: So I'm angry with you. I'm upset with you.
2: Position of privilege?
0: Yes. Femi is speaking from a position of privilege, and that privilege is West Coast privilege. Femi said that he feels
2: Best Coast privilege. I'll correct you there. Best Coast privilege.
0: Honestly, like, really tough to argue. Let's just call the East Coast the least coast and the West Coast the best coast. And I've lived here my whole life. I don't know what to say. Femi says he feels great. I feel like crap. I think the show's early. I gotta wake up. It's not a complaint. I love this. It's this time of year. Like, I'm watching the Yankees. Tough to go to sleep after a game like that. The adrenaline's flowing. Yada yada yada. I'm exhausted. You had the unmitigated gall and the temerity to complain on social media yesterday about games starting late. You live on the West Coast, dude. What is the latest a game ever starts for you?
2: Get out of here. Five. I mean, like, college football, we got games kicking off at 7:30, 7:45. That's too much, man. That's too much. It's too late. I mean, we're up early. I'm an early riser. I pretty much live on East Coast time.
0: That is true.
2: I'm an early riser. So, like, once we hit, like, 9 p.m., I'm like, bro, like, I'm tapping out. Especially if it's something high leverage. Like, it's one thing to be, hey, here's Mountain West football. Here's the Pac-12 2.0 football or whatever. Like, I don't care. I'll half pay attention. I'll fall asleep. But high leverage sporting events, like, wrap this up by like 9 p.m. You got to be done with this stuff.
0: Bro, do you realize what time 9 p.m. is? It's midnight here.
2: Yeah, man. I told you. Come on over to the best coast, man. It's a great time.
0: I'll make a deal with you. I'll move to the West Coast. You pay for my divorce attorney.
2: We'll negotiate the terms, but I don't think we're going to come to an agreement on that one.
0: I don't know if we'll come to an agreement on that one either.
2: Do you know what time I got into bed last night? just a poor little salt in the wound.
0: Yeah, what time? What time?
2: 8:45 p.m. I was in bed early, baby.
0: I was in bed at, because I'm so wired after the game. Like, I don't think I fell asleep until like 1.
2: Yeah, I get that. I know you were excited about the New York Liberty becoming the first 8 seed to ever be a 1 seed last night.
0: Absolutely.
2: You were fired up for that.
0: I was locked into Breonna Stewart and Sabrina Ionescu and the Liberty.
2: Hey, man.
0: Forget about the Yankees. I was locked into the Liberty last night. Forget about it.
2: Big win, man. They're now the title favorites for all the sports books.
0: You know what? Let's start here. Like, listen, I don't claim to be. It's not that I'm not a fan of the WNBA. Like, I think it's fine. I just, like, I don't really watch it. I don't mean that in an offensive way. Just like, I don't want to.
2: There's a lot going on.
0: I have a kid. Yeah. And I don't want to come on the air and be like, here's my analysis of the Liberty beating the Lynx, because I don't watch the games to know what's going on. Mm-hmm. You do. You are super into this. You're locked in. You've got bets here. So this is like a pretty and look, for everyone listening right now, we're gonna get to the NFL. We will do baseball as well with Femi. It's coming up momentarily. But like, you're locked into this, dude. Like, what's going to happen? Like, Minnesota was the best team all season. They just got upset in the 1-8 matchup against the Liberty. What's going to happen here in the WNBA playoffs, specifically with Caitlin Clark and the Indiana Fever?
2: Oh, man, it's going to get good. Last night, the Indiana Fever, I almost called them the Caitlin Clarks. The Indiana Fever were facing elimination against the Las Vegas Aces. They were down like early on in the first half. Now, like, I have some bets on the Indiana Fever, like a pretty big position for them to win the title. So like I was sweating that out. I had the baseball Yankees, Red Sox. I had Fever Aces. I had the iPad going on with the Padres game. Like there was a lot going on last night. But like them getting that win forces the decisive game three, because the first round of the WNBA playoffs is a best of three. Then the semifinals, best of five. The finals is a best of seven. So tomorrow night, Thursday night, it's going to be, if we have some game threes, that'll be on an iPad. We'll have the game three of the WNBA on the screen. We'll have Thursday night football on another screen with the Browns and the Steelers. It's going to be a lot, but I think the winner of this Aces Fever game three tomorrow night here in Vegas, they're going to be in the driver's seat to win the title. Like the Golden State Valkyries are still out there. They're always going to be a team that's really good defensively. But I think the winner of game three is going to really be in the driver's seat. You got to like the path for the New York Liberty as well. They're going to face either the Dream or the Mystics. The Mystics, a very young team, maybe a little bit ahead of schedule. The Dream, really good, more so like solid across the board. No real star player, although Angel Reese had a great season this year. But I'm just crossing my... I'm hoping for the Caitlin Clark, Angel Reese WNBA Finals. That's what I want. Because I don't... Like, nobody knows how to act whenever those two teams play. So I think that'll be fun for the chaos. It'll be fun for the drama, the juice. Let's do it for a best of seven. And also be fun for me financially.
0: So I just looked at BetMGM. And for tomorrow night's game between the Fever and Aces, which is game three, like winner advances, loser goes home. Mm-hmm. The Aces are... Let's go 4.5 points at home. Yep. Like, you need the... Like, do you... Is that point spread wrong? Like, do you think the Fever are going to win? Like, do you have like a piece of betting advice for anyone on that game?
2: I do think the Fever are going to win. So like, yes, I would like the 4.5. I take a little bit of money line. I understand why the Vegas Aces are the favorites. I mean, like they have the best player in the world, probably the best player ever in Asia Wilson. She's about to become a 5-time MVP whenever they announce that award in the coming weeks. Like they have to be the favorites in this game, but Indiana, the best offense in the WNBA this season. Best backcourt by far with Clark and Kelsey Mitchell. Aaliyah Boston, if there's anyone that could somewhat defend Asia Wilson, it is Aaliyah Boston. So they have that three-headed monster, that big three. So yeah, I like the Indiana Fever in a game where it's a game three, similar to game sevens in the NBA or in other sports. Like it's going to be gritty. It's going to be physical. But give me the team that can get the buckets. And I think that team is the Indiana Fever.
0: Let's bounce around a little bit here. I didn't plan on doing this, but like, I mean this. Femi is locked. Like, listen, like I love Femi and Femi's my friend. So like I'm biased towards him and I admit that. But, like Femi's locked into every sport. So people should really be checking out Femi's Focus, the Substack. Cause like you're locked into the National Hockey League to start. I didn't even know the season started yesterday until like yesterday morning. Like,
2: you're not alone. I think a lot of people felt that way.
0: Like, what's going on with the marketing of this league? Like I said yesterday, I meant it.
2: Yeah.
0: No one's like more into sports than I am. You can be like as into, but no one's more. How did I not know this? The marketing sucks for this league. Anything for the people to be checking out right now, Femi, early in the year with the National Hockey League in like a minute, and then we'll get to the really good stuff.
2: Yeah, I put out an NHL awards post over on Femi's Focus on Substack just to kind of preview the core four awards. So like the Hart Trophy, which is the MVP, the Vezina Trophy, which goes to the best goalie, the Norris Trophy, which is the best defenseman, and then the Jack Adams Award, which goes to the best coach. And from a betting perspective, I'll give the people a little bit of a nugget here. Hart Trophy wise, like there's obviously like a bunch of guys that you have to consider for the Hart Trophy that you have to break through, like McDavid, Kucherov, who won it last year, McKinnon, who won it a couple years ago, Macklin Celebrini is a bright young star for the San Jose Sharks. So like, those are the guys that I think that are top of mind for a lot of voters. I took a flyer on Montreal's Nick Suzuki. Like he's coming off a 100-point season last year. Montreal, if we remember the Stanley Cup playoffs last year, they were like that young team that a lot of people were excited about. This year, maybe they take that step forward as becoming like a legitimate Stanley Cup playoff contender.
0: Is Dobish their goalie? To start the year,
2: Dobish is the goalie.
0: Okay.
2: Yep. Dobish is still there.
0: And they beat Toronto last night 3-2 on the road, right?
2: 100%. Like, they still got Jakob Dobish, Lane Hudson, who's probably going to win like 5-6 Norris trophies at some point. He was the Calder Trophy winner last year for Rookie of the Year. Like, they have a very good young core, but Nick Suzuki is the tip of the spear. And he's a guy that finished fifth last year in the Hart Trophy. I think if he takes another step forward, maybe it's 120 points this season. He didn't have any points last night in the win, but it's also just game one of 84. If he takes another step forward, I bet him at 75-1 to win the Hart Trophy because I think that's a fun bet to sweat. Not a massive bet, just something to sweat and see if he can join that core group of guys that are considered MVPs in the NHL.
0: All right. Speaking of the tip of the spear, so we'll go to we'll close with baseball, but like I can't not go to the NFL after that. So tip of the spear was famously the term that Jim Harbaugh, the coach of the Chargers, used to describe them picking Joe Alt over Malik Nabers in the NFL draft a couple of years ago. This is basically a way for me to be like, hey, Femi, remember when like we took the Chargers in Survivor Week 2 and you liked them last week against Buffalo? Now I'll say this. I'll say this and then we'll do more NFL. I like the Chargers this week. I am betting the Chargers. I'm actually, so I did a segment before you came on to end the hour. I said Chargers plus 7. I'm actually going to wait to see if a 7.5 pops, but like I'm betting the Chargers on Sunday. I think they're going to keep this game close. You have been bolting up to the point that you may have been electrocuted to death. I'm not sure. Will you be bolting up this week, perhaps one last time?
2: I'm glad that we have the graphic on the right rail because I didn't even know who the Chargers were playing this week because I've removed them from my brain. That's all jokes. Obviously, I knew they were playing the Seahawks. But still, like, I hear what you're saying. And if I totally get it. I personally cannot do it. Not after last Sunday. Like, I just... I

0: first two and a half, 3 quarters.
1: I understand, but now it's time. But now it's time.
0: It might be. I'll let it be time for you. I'm going to sit on the sidelines for this one. I can't do it. I can't.
1: I will feel bad. If the Chargers cover, I will feel bad that like this is the one game that you're out on them. This is the game that they perform in. To me, like only because I think the games are kind of like in concert together and Femi Abebefe here with us on the show on You Better You Bet. I kind of look at, it's not the same setup, but it kind of is, right? With the Bills and the Patriots and Buffalo with whatever's going on with Drake May.
0: Oh my goodness. I mean, the text message I was sending you on Sunday about Drake May, I mean, it's.
1: I don't remember exactly what it said, but I can probably guess and probably come pretty close.
0: Yeah, you can't say it. That's how I'll sum that up.
1: Now, it is worth noting, last year, it was going to Buffalo was like the start of his star turn, right? When they won on that Sunday night game as a big underdog, right? And then they kind of took off from there. Any desire? I don't have a desire. Do you have any desire to back the Patriots here coming up on Sunday in Buffalo? Or you think they can keep the game close?
0: You know, I've grown as a person when it comes to the Chargers. I don't know if I've grown when it comes to the New England Patriots. I bet them last Sunday, +3. Clearly, that blew up in my face. I might get there with New England this Sunday. I might get there. Like, you guys are showing right now. You're showing a 7. Now, it's you have to pay a pretty penny, -125 over at BetMGM to get that 7. You just know how I feel about this Buffalo defense.
1: Dude, it's going to close.
0: I don't think they can be laying points.
1: I think it's going to close 7 is my guess. I feel like Buffalo is going to be, I don't think for anyone out there that wants to bet the Patriots, my guess is that you will get a 7 in between now and kickoff.
0: Yeah, you can chill out. You can wait. And maybe this will be something that we do live on the air for You Better You Bet's countdown to kickoff, which by the way, this Sunday, we got ourselves a London game. Shout out to the Commanders and the Colts.
1: Yeah.
0: it's going to be some live sweating on You Better You Bet's countdown to kickoff 11-1 Eastern time. But
1: now you want to bitch about that as a West Coast resident, 6:30 a.m. That one I can understand.
0: No, I don't, because I'm up. I'm up, man. I'm ready to roll. NFL Sunday, 6 a.m. Let's go. Now you start doing this like 10 o'clock kickoff stuff. Like, no, we're not doing that. But I'm up. I'm not complaining about the early window stuff, the early window, the international window. But back to this Patriots-Bills game, I just don't see how you can feel confident laying a touchdown with this Bills defense. And I know they forced some key turnovers. Like Justin Herbert had the horrendous red zone interception, which really kind of turned the game towards Buffalo there. Like this defense is not good whatsoever. I think it's totally fraudulent. If there is kind of a get right spot for Drake May to turn into somewhat close to what we saw last year, I feel like it is this game against the Buffalo Bills. So I'm going to look to take the points. I'm going to wait. I have not bet it yet because I do agree with you, Nick. I think we're going to get that 7 at -110. But Patriots ticket will be in my pocket come Sunday afternoon.
1: Femi Abebefe here with us on the show. You Better You Bet Westwood One Sports, presented by BetMGM at Femi Abebefe on social media. Give us one thing that you like in the National Football League this week that we have not yet discussed, and then we'll wrap with baseball.
0: Ooh, I'll tell you, one bet that I do like in the NFL, this is another one where I'm like, do I really want to go back to the well with this team? They're just so ridiculous. Can I talk you into Green Bay laying 4.5 against Tampa? Jalen Daniels, like he was really good at Kansas, and I understand like usually this
1: is
0: the fallen hero spot.
1: Should he have to change his name? Should he have to change his name because it's too close to Jalen Daniels? Yeah.
0: I'm not going to say he has to change his name, but just know that we have his name right. It is Jalen.
1: What should
0: Daniels
1: his first name be? Like, what should his first name be if we were to change it?
0: I mean, does it still have to be a J, or does it? I mean, like, what was his nickname?
1: What about like Mark?
0: Mark Daniels? How do you land on that?
1: just that it's different enough from Jaden. So like Mark Daniels, you know.
0: Yeah. How about Owen Daniels, the former tight end?
1: How about Chase Daniels? So it'd be Chase Daniel and Chase Daniels.
0: Exactly. There we go. That's not going to confuse anybody or anything like that.
1: But dude, Jalen Daniels, I'm like Jalen Daniels.
0: It's tough.
1: Did he get traded to Tampa? Yeah, it's a little tough.
0: It's a little tough. Like, imagine when they play Washington. I don't know if they're even on the schedule this year, but maybe they are. He was good at Kansas. Got to give him his credit there. And usually, I'm a sucker for the fallen hero spot. Like the Chicago Bears showed us that Monday night. You know, here comes Case Keenum in the fallen hero spot of the century, just absolutely throwing darts against the Eagles. Like these backup quarterbacks in their first game typically play well. I just feel like this.

0: has to be the buy low spot on Green Bay. Everyone's out on the Packers. I mean, I've been tweeting about Fire LaFleur since they blew the game against Chicago last year. Like, Jordan Love is under fire. This defense, this offensive line, everyone's out on Green Bay. Extra rest. I think you get whatever the best is of the Packers. I think you get it coming up on Sunday. Now, maybe it's not good enough, but I'm willing to pay to see it. I will be laying the points with Green Bay, laying the 4 or 4.5.
1: All right, let's go to baseball and we'll wrap there. I want to get your macro thoughts on the baseball playoffs, but first, takes on the games today. Anything you like in today's games?
0: Yeah, I mean, I think the Atlanta Braves get it done. I understand that, like, Philadelphia, they have Christopher Sanchez on the mound. It's not a usual rest situation. What is it, like 4 days rest since he pitched last Friday in a series that they needed to win, or at least needed to play well against Tampa just to get into the playoffs? But I think this Atlanta team is just better. Philadelphia, like, we know what it is every year in October. The top of the order is going to go quiet. Yesterday, oh, maybe the Phillies could get it done. Here's Austin Riley with a 3-run bomb. I bet the Braves to sweep prior to the start of this series. So I am sweating that out at plus 210. And I also have a series price of minus 130 on Atlanta, but I'm just going to hold steady with those. And if you don't have any of those bets, I would bet it. I know, like, everyone, oh, Tyler Molly's not good, but Tyler popped the Molly. I'm sweating. I think he gets it done for us on the mound tonight.
1: What song is that afternoon from?
0: It's All Gold Everything. Shout out to Trinidad James.
1: Trinidad Chambers. Yeah, All Gold.
0: Shout out
1: Pop
0: to Molly,
1: freshman. I'm sweating. Yeah,
0: no, on Instagram, straight flexing. Like, you know, that's like, good. Like, yeah. He is going to get it done for the Atlanta Braves. And that bullpen for the Braves, I think, is really good. It's a big bullpen advantage for Atlanta over Philadelphia. So I like the Braves. I like Bills, Chicago White Sox. I bet them prior to the start of the series, plus 125. I think the White Sox get to the ALCS. Like, that is a bet that I made. Like, stage of elimination for the White Sox, I bet it at 6-1. I don't believe in the Cleveland Guardians. That lineup is a joke. The pitching staff. Oh, Gavin Williams. I mean, he was in a big game this past weekend against the Royals, and he's out there just throwing up taters. I don't believe in Gavin Williams. I don't believe Parker Messick, you can sell me on that one. But beyond that, I'm not there with Cleveland. So I think the White Sox actually get to the ALCS where your New York Yankees embarrass them and go to the World Series. So those are my big picture thoughts in Major League Baseball. And I'm hoping the Chicago Cubs and Kevin Gausman can get right tonight. Otherwise, that'll be very bad for me.
1: Do you think the Cubs will win tonight and force a game three?
0: I actually do think they're going to win tonight. Like, it's like,
1: I can see it.
0: It's, you know, like, I get it. They got embarrassed. But, like, okay, whether
1: they're
0: you lose.
1: They're definitely,
0: like,
1: going to score runs tonight. Like, that, yes, I feel confident in.
0: Exactly. Like, I feel good about them scoring. You know, and it's like, whether you get embarrassed or if you lose by one, it's still a loss. Like, you're still in the same situation. So I don't read too much in that. I know it feels like the Padres have the juice. They were scorching hot in September. They've been playing really well. So, like, everyone's kind of buying into this team as, like, they're the dark horse team that could beat Milwaukee or beat the Dodgers and get to a World Series. I'm just not so sure. Like, we've seen the Padres in these spots in the past, up 2-1 against the Dodgers. Dodgers with a bullpen game in the NLDS, and then somehow they blow that series. I don't trust this San Diego team. I think the explosive lineup shows up for the Chicago Cubs. PCA is the MVP for a reason. Alex Bregman, I'm not sure if he can see, but I think he can at least do enough. Seiya Suzuki, also a really good bat. I think the Cubs get it done and force a game three tomorrow night.
1: What else you like right now? Sports life or otherwise? Anything else?
0: I did see, I don't know if this is a betting thing that I like, but I did see, I was like, oh, I didn't realize this. Apparently this was the day that Tom Brady made his debut in the NFL with the Patriots. It was his first start back in 2001. And I was thinking to myself,
1: September 30th, 2001.
0: I was thinking to myself, I was like, when did I actually, like, buy into Tom Brady as, like, big time NFL quarterback? Because it wasn't like I was a teenager.
1: I have a great answer for you. So I actually remember where I was when I watched this game. So this is my freshman year of college, right? 2001. Uh-huh. And I used to go home my freshman year. I would go home on the weekend. So I lived on Long Island in my parents' house because I was dating a girl, like, local, who did not go to college, right? So I would go, like, home to hang out with her on the weekends. And in my old room in the old house, I have great memories of playing, like, Super Nintendo games, like, in this room, whatever. Anyway, it was a small TV, like, in my room. And I remember, like, a small TV, like, a crappy TV.
0: Yeah.
1: And I remember watching. The Rams played the Patriots on Sunday. So they played in the Super Bowl and the Patriots beat them, right? They played on a Sunday night in Foxborough. Like,
0: that was like the old ESPN Sunday Night Football.
1: Yes, this is Mike Patrick, Joe Theismann, and Paul McGuire, the Sunday night crew. Bill or somebody on our crew, please look this up. When was this game? Patriots Rams 0-1 regular season.
0: It was like, wasn't it like week week 5, week 6. It was pretty early in the season.
1: I thought it was maybe like mid-season, and the Rams won, but the Patriots acquitted themselves very well in the game. And I remember thinking in that moment, like, I think this kid might have something in Brady. It was week 10, Dan Turner.
0: Week 10, okay.
1: November 18th, 2001. I remember thinking during that game, like, because like the Rams were the best team that year, and the Patriots hung with them. Now, I will also offer this. The Rams won 24-17. I will also offer this, just because like I'm patting myself on the back here. I have remember vividly conversations I had with my late father leading up to after the Patriots beat the Steelers in the AFC title game in Pittsburgh. Brady gets knocked out of that game, and Drew Bledsoe comes in and like leads the Patriots to victory. And I remember talking with my dad, and we both were convinced that Belichick needed to go back to Bledsoe and like not play Brady in the Super Bowl.
0: For the Super Bowl.
1: So like I have patted myself on the back. I also needed to offer that I felt like Bledsoe should be the quarterback in that Super Bowl 36 with the Patriots and the Rams.
0: Yes. I mean, they just given Bledsoe the big contract, right? So it's like, imagine that story playing out in 2026 and the craziness with all the daytime shows and the takes and all that stuff. Like, it'd be absolutely wild. But I'll say this, even after the Super Bowl, I wasn't convinced on Tom Brady. And like this is me old takes exposing myself. Cause like I was totally like, I was tinfoil hat conspiracy man after what they did to the Raiders with the Tuck rule. I was like, this is fraudulent. I don't believe it. And then the next year they missed the playoffs. So I'm like, okay, yeah, now we're correcting ourselves. We're back down to earth. But then they go on like that insane run where like, I think they were 14-2 the year they beat the Panthers. Or I think they were 14-2, and then they ended up going on the crazy win streak the next year or whatever.
1: And then won again against the Eagles.
0: Yeah, but like the Panthers Super Bowl, that was when I was like, okay, like I think I'm just dead wrong. Like this guy's actually really good, which is funny to say looking back on it since he's a 7-time Super Bowl champion. He's like the greatest quarterback of all time. But I was just thinking about that this morning when I saw that tweet. Like this was when Brady made his first start against the Indianapolis Colts. I was like, when did I actually buy into Tom Brady being a legit NFL quarterback? It took me a little while, but we eventually got there.
1: Let's see. I'm going to look this up. Patriots, Rams, Nova. And I think the funny thing about Brady, and I'll get you out of here in a second, but the funny thing about Brady that, and I think as his years go on, like we'll remember this more, people forget, they went 10 years in between Super Bowls. Like they won the first three, then they won a decade before they won another one. And it was like, are they ever going to win one again? When the Giants beat them in Super Bowl 46, he was like crying in the locker room after the game. Like, am I ever going to get back? Yeah. So I have, where the hell is this? Okay. So I have the Rams Patriots. So yeah, it doesn't even say this box score is so old that I can't even see who scored the touchdown, but
0: what was the EPA per play that day?
1: The Rams were up 24-10. The Patriots scored to make it 24-17. And I feel like they had a drive at the end of the game to potentially tie it and were just thwarted. I could be wrong about that. My memory could be off. Anyway.
0: The last thing with the 10-year gap, like, I'm sure you obviously remember 2014 when it was, I believe, a Monday night game when the Chiefs destroyed them. And like that was like the, hey, we're on to Cincinnati, like after the game or whatever. Like people forget, like it was that bad for New England, or at least we thought it was. It's like they haven't won the Super Bowl in forever. Kansas City just destroyed them. It's like, this is the death of the dynasty. And then they went on to win the Super Bowl with the Malcolm Butler interception. And then they went on to win a couple more. So
1: I'm trying to find this. Do you have another 30 seconds here? Let me see here. So I have the play-by-play here. So Tom Brady hit the immortal David Patton, who scored a touchdown in the Super Bowl against the Rams also to make it 24-17. Okay. And then, okay. So they made it 24-17. The Rams got the ball with 7 minutes to go and ran the clock out. Marshall Faulk, 7 yards, Marshall Faulk, 4 yards. So remember Trung Candidate?
0: Trung Candidate?
1: Rams?
0: Yep.
1: Trung Candidate. Marshall Faulk, 18 yards, Faulk, 8 yards. So they just kept going to third down and the Rams kept converting. The Rams ran the clock out. 7 minute drive to run the clock out in that game.
0: How about that?
1: So Brady didn't get a chance to tie the game. Who knows?
0: That's some big boy stuff right there.
1: What happened?
0: Also, shout out to Ricky Prohl, who caught the touchdowns again for the Rams and the Panthers prior to the Adam Vinatieri field goals to win those Super Bowls. Shout out to Ricky Prohl.
1: I have another trivia question for you. Okay. Now you're going to get it. The answer's obvious. Who caught the touchdown for the Rams to beat the Bucks in the 99 NFC title game?
0: Ooh, it was Ricky Prohl, wasn't it? He also did it. Yeah.
1: The Rams were down 6-5.
0: That was the 11-6 game. Yeah.
1: Yes, Rams were down 6-5 to Tony Dungy and the Bucks in 99. Kurt Warner hits Ricky Prohl for the deciding score to make it 11-6. Rams won that game, and then they would go on to beat the Titans in the Super Bowl 24-17, beating Steve McNair, the late, great Steve McNair, and the Tennessee Titans. Femi, great job as always. I will talk to you on Sunday morning for Countdown to Kickoff. Femi's focus on Substack, the GM Shuffle with Marty Herney. Thank you, buddy.
0: All right, we'll see you guys then. We got ourselves a game coming up on Sunday. We absolutely love it.
1: Yeah, we love it. We got Colts and Commanders coming up in London. Baseball tonight, WNBA, best sports time of the year. All right. Thank you to Femi for joining us on the show. On the other side, we got a hodgepodge of topics to hit. We got a quote in the NBA from a media day that I can't wait to play for you and talk about. And we will get into what's going to happen in the English Premier League to Manchester City. And if you're unaware of the story, it's something that needs to be on your radar, even if you don't care about soccer. The show rolls on the other side.
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1: Okay. I don't know if Walker Kessler, because like there's, you know, different definitions of the word nasty. For example, I'm going to get myself in trouble here potentially. Like, I'm going to make this a little better. A girl can look at a guy and say, he's nasty. Because like, you know, he doesn't wear deodorant, or like his teeth are all jacked up, whatever it is, right? Scraggly beard, he's nasty. Or a girl could say about a guy in a complimentary way, he's nasty. Different definitions of the word. So when Walker Kessler says we're going to be a nasty defense, does he mean nasty as in like nasty good? Or does he mean nasty like someone who hasn't taken a shower in 3 days? He might mean the former, but I think it's more likely to be the latter. Now, look, the Lakers overpaid Walker Kessler. And, like, Walker Kessler's barely played over the last couple of years. Doesn't mean it can't work, and Luka Doncic did go on record and co-sign, be like, I wanted this guy here. If he can stay healthy, like, he's a really good player and a good defensive player. I just don't know how anyone can think that this Lakers defense can be good this year. It doesn't have to be horrendous, but how is it going to be good when, like, Luka Doncic and Austin Reeves are on the court at the same time? Like, how's that going to happen? Now, I think the Lakers are going to be awesome. Like, I think they're going to win 50-plus regular season games. Like, I think they're a top-four team in the West. Just like, I'll take Minnesota over them. I'll take, obviously, the Spurs over them, and obviously the Thunder over them. So Walker Kessler can say that, but saying it and then it happening are two different things. I guess it depends on what your definition of the word nasty is. You know, like, we play some classic hip-hop on, like, you know, it's a great song? Nasty Girl by Notorious. Who's on that song? Biggie. P. Diddy, who's now incarcerated, and some other ones. Nelly, it's a good song. See, when they're saying nasty girls, like, they mean that in a positive way. So nasty can be good or nasty can be bad. I'm going to choose to define nasty in this instance as not being great. You better, you bet on this Wednesday. Nick Costos and you, Westwood One Sports. All right. If you are unaware of this story, I don't want you to be turned off by the fact that this is a soccer story. This is going to be worthy of your attention, I promise. So Manchester City, and I could probably, like, I think you, the audience, know, like, I'm a pretty big soccer fan. I could give you like a solid 25 minutes on this and make it really good. But I understand it's not what people are looking for and at the end of September. Not even what I'm looking for, candidly. And I love soccer. So Manchester City, like, when I first started getting into soccer, was thought of as one of the lesser teams in England. Had, like, went famously, like, a long time before, like, in, like, not winning a championship. And were not considered to be on the level of, you know, Chelsea, Liverpool, Arsenal, and certainly not, you know, the team that they share a city with, Manchester United. And United, for a long time, had been the gold standard of English soccer, of English football. And then, like, for lack of a better term, like, Arab oil money comes in. And all of a sudden, they are spending. And with money comes better players. And they start winning. And I remember the first year that I was... No, I had been following soccer. I'd been playing FIFA my whole life. But the first year I'm really locked into the Premier League, Manchester City win the league on the final day of the... It's really famous. So it's 2012. Right, the end of the season, the 11-12 season. And it's coming down to City and United. And at this point, Manchester City had like United runs it. Runs Manchester, runs the Premier League. Alex Ferguson's still there. And Manchester City is playing Queen's Park Rangers, QPR. A team you've probably never heard of because they've been relegated a bunch. But at the time, they were like a scrappy team in the Premier League. And Manchester City needed to win the Premier League. And they're down 1-0 in like the 89th minute. Yada, yada, yada. Sergio Aguero scores a couple goals, including one literally at the death, takes his shirt off, swinging it around. Manchester United is watching the game. I don't know if it's at Old Trafford, wherever they were, and they see City celebrating on the pitch, and Manchester City wins the Premier League in dramatic fashion. And from there, City go on this run that has seen them become one of the preeminent teams in world soccer. Like, Pep Guardiola, arguably the best manager ever in the history of soccer, joins the team. They win a ton of Premier Leagues. They win the treble a couple years ago, where they win the FA Cup, which is the big domestic competition in England. They win the Premier League, and they win the Champions League. They won the treble. They have been, over the last 15 years, unquestionably the best team in English soccer. And we find out now The Premier League conducts an investigation into them, and I'm not going to get into all the legalese, but the gist of it is that they were basically doing what the Clippers did with Kawhi Leonard on like a 5 billion times scale. They were like cooking the books. They were cheating financially. The English Premier League came down on them and ruled them guilty on all 115 counts that they were being, you know, prosecuted, whatever, like tried for. So they cheated. They financially cheated. And there were years, and this went from 8 to 19, and apparently they've stopped since then. I have no idea if that's true. And like a lot of, like a good amount of the success has come since then with Guardiola, but they won 3 Premier Leagues in that span from 8 to 19. They, by virtue of them finishing where they did, some teams did not make the Champions League. Only the top 4 make it. And the difference between making and not making the Champions League is like hundreds of millions of dollars. So these are things, even if they didn't win the league, where they are like changing the trajectories of these clubs forever. Maybe not forever, but you understand what I'm saying. So this is, I mean, the cheating is on like another level here. And people are kind of bandying about what the punishment should be. I don't know what it's going to be. My sense is they're going to get relegated maybe a couple times over. And maybe like the next time they're in the Premier League, the next 5 times they're in the Premier League, they're going to be like minus 25 to start the year. It's going to be something significant. So just like be aware that this is going to come down and it's going to be shocking when it does, what the punishment ends up being for Manchester City. Our executive producer, Bill Zimmerman, is here with the trivia question of the day. Bill, what do we got?
0: All right, Nick, for some reason, my camera doesn't want to work, but that's okay because you don't need to see my ugly face anyway. So let's jump in here because we've got Steelers-Browns on Thursday Night Football. And TJ Watt, he records 2 sacks. He will have more sacks against the Cleveland Browns than any other player in NFL history. So Nick Kassos, I'm asking you, who's got the most sacks against the Cleveland Browns? And remember, sacks weren't official until 1982.
1: We will attempt to answer this question on the other side and give you all our bets for tonight in the Major League Baseball playoffs right after this.
2: Bill Belichick's Tar Heels welcome third-ranked Notre Dame to Chapel Hill. Can the hoodie pull off his biggest win since coaching the Patriots? UNC, Notre Dame, Saturday morning at 11:30 on Westwood One Sports.
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1: All right, so Bill, read the trivia question one more time quickly here.
2: All right, it's basically flat out who has sacked the Cleveland Browns quarterbacks more than anyone else in NFL history. TJ Watt, second all time right now with 2 sacks. He can move into first place.
1: Okay. So the answer is, I got it during the break. It's Terrell Suggs.
2: Yes. Terrell Suggs, 19 career sacks. TJ Watt currently sitting at 17 and a half. Want to take a stab at any of the other three on the top five?
1: So you told me that a Bengal, as I asked, is a Bengal on the list? It's either Carlos Dunlap or Geno Atkins. I'll say that Dunlap's the answer.
2: Dunlap is the answer. 4th all time, 12 and a half sacks.
1: I don't know, like Lamar Woodley?
2: No, you're actually far more recent on these other two. They're both Steelers.
1: Yeah, the Googler has this. If it's more recent, then it has to be Cam Hayward because he's been
2: Cam
1: there forever.
2: Cam Hayward, 3rd all time, 13 and a half. You've got someone with 11 and a half sacks and 5th.
1: I don't want to, because we have to save time. Who is it?
2: Alex Highsmith.
1: Oh, who's currently a Steeler.
2: Correct.
1: Wow. Good trivia question from Bill Zimmerman. Thanks to Bill. Thanks to Tyler. Thanks to Kenny. Thanks to Laura. Thanks to Mike. Thanks to Dan. Thanks to Danny Parkins. Thanks to Mike Garofolo. Thanks to Femi Abebefe. All right. Let's get to the bets for tonight. Please, Laura, drop that dope ass beat. Laura, our levels are very low today. Let that music establish. All right. The MLB playoffs are here, and BetMGM players can take advantage of an MLB parlay boost token. I'm going to give Laura credit here. It's going to sound like I'm insulting her, but it's actually... the levels have been a little low today. Laura has been so good on the board since she started doing this that I'm stunned whenever, like, even something like that happens. So, Laura, that is really... I have just complimented you. And our crew that's been with me a long time knows that I am complimenting you when I say that. You've done a great job. With the MLB playoffs here, BetMGM players can take advantage of an MLB parlay boost token. 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All right. We have sports all day today. Oh, and Laura helped. And Andrew did a nice job on the board this Sunday. No one cares. I just want to say thank you, Laura. And good job, Andrew. All right. We're going to bet all 4 games today. Please gamble responsibly. Please. Oh, I didn't do my superstar thing. Bill, we need to do that tomorrow. I forgot to do it. Anyway, 4 bets for today. I'm going with the Phillies. Like, I still believe, even after his name makes me laugh, Johan Duran gave it up yesterday to Austin Riley. I love the Phils today. Christopher Sanchez shoves. Phillies win today, and the Phillies win tomorrow. And you know what? How about the Phillies to come back and win the series against the Atlanta Braves? I love it. I love the Phillies today. I think the Phillies win, and I think they win tomorrow. Phils -118. White Sox and the Astros here. Here's how this goes. Are the Astros playing a playoff game? Yes. Who am I betting? The other team. I'll bet the Chicago White Sox again today against the Astros. Why? Because they're cheaters, they're liars, they're frauds, they're hypocrites, and they don't deserve to win. Give me the White Sox. Yankees, Red Sox tonight in the Bronx? Yeah. You think I'm going to bet the Red Sox? Let's go Yankees. Smacking around Sonny Gray, who was a joker in his time with the Yankees. Yankees take care of business and send the Red Sox home, and the Yanks go to Tampa for the ALDS. And the Padres and the Cubs, I don't have a strong feeling on who's going to win. I guess like a small lean towards the Cubbies. I do think we see this being a tighter game, though. I'll put a couple bucks on the under 7.5. I don't love it, but just to have some action on the game. Under. If make me pick the winner of the game, I would bet the Cubs. And that does it for the Wonderful Sports Wednesday edition of the show. I will talk to all of you tomorrow on a tremendous Football Thursday. Until then, dear listener and dear viewer, I am Nick Costos wishing you minimal sweats, winning bets, the absolute very best of luck. Our best friends in the world, Black, Abdallah, and Raj, are coming up next.
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14: 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I have gotten here. I've arrived. 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
16: I'm Kate Burdett on the Ohio News Network. In Northeast Ohio, an Akron police officer is recovering after she was attacked trying to arrest a robbery suspect yesterday. David Greenberg of ONN affiliate WKYC-TV in Cleveland reports.
17: Now, eyewitnesses say things got violent when the police officer tried to stop a suspect as he was leaving the boarded up property. Police say not only did that suspect try to take the officer's firearm, but punched and bit her during that struggle. However, she was able to arrest the man, 56-year-old Leotis Daggett. They say the suspect had crack cocaine and drug paraphernalia on him.
16: The battle over temporary protected status for Haitians in Southwest Ohio went all the way to Capitol Hill yesterday as Springfield pastor Carl Ruby testified in front of Democratic senators on the impact of increased immigration enforcement in Ohio. And public health officials in Northwest Ohio are warning of possible measles exposure at Bowling Green State University. ONN's Colin Dorsey has the story.
18: The Wood County Health Department says someone who had measles was on campus a week ago in the Physical Sciences Building and Overman Hall. Then they were at a pizza place. The next couple of days went to the Wood County Hospital's ER. There had been an increase in measles cases in Ohio over the years. As of the 24th, the CDC reported 134 cases in our state. That's same time last year, there were 40.
16: I'm Kate Burdett on the Ohio News Network.
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19: 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Here's Chris Black and Adam Abdallah.
14: Live from Chicago, it's Black and Abdallah. How about this? Day two of the Major League Baseball wild card round. We have the NFL tomorrow, week four, getting things kicked off. Pittsburgh at Cleveland. And here we go. It's a great sports day to talk and to hang out with you until 3 Eastern. Black and Abdallah here on Westwood One Sports and the Westwood One Sports app. I think Steelers-Browns is actually going to be a good game. You know, on the surface, I've joked that this game tomorrow night will be one of those, like, of course it's a Thursday nighter. You're right, like, you know, Steelers, okay, they got a big win recently, last week. You know, how about the Browns surprising people 2-1? And Aaron Rodgers looked good against Cincinnati. Mm-hmm. So, like, okay, we got Deshaun Watson, we got Aaron Rodgers, both teams, a little surprising to this point. It's a good early season Thursday night football matchup, which I think 3 weeks ago, you could probably circle it on the calendar and say, yeah, that's probably not a good one. But it seems like through the first 3 weeks of the season, this is a good game to look forward to tomorrow night, Steelers and Browns.
20: Yeah, the winner will be atop the AFC North for now until Sunday. But and who would have thought that?
14: No,
20: who,
14: you're right.
20: Who would have
14: you're
20: thought
14: right.
20: that?
14: You're until, right. With Cincinnati and Baltimore in the same division? Sure.
20: Exactly. And I think you're going back to Sunday watching Aaron Rodgers, he looked completely different. And if you go back 2 weeks after Pittsburgh's loss, Mike McCarthy said that they had a terrible week of practice, that the install was bad, that they just weren't on the same page. And then getting ready for their last game against the Bengals, they completely tore up the whatever they were doing, completely had a different game plan and decided to go with a quicker approach, getting the ball out faster, pushing the ball down the field. And that worked. And using that for Aaron Rodgers and Mike McCarthy has worked in the past, and that's what they decided to go with. And we'll see if that works again with Cleveland this weekend or tomorrow on Thursday night.
14: You can always call or text the show at 310-840-4910. Now, I feel like we need to bring people behind the scenes on the Black and Abdallah
20: or
14: show.
20: Break fourth wall?
14: As we get started here on a beautiful Wednesday, in the middle of the football season, baseball playoffs taking place. I mean, maybe where you're listening, but here in Chicago, it's raining today. It's raining, but it's okay. Yeah. Sometimes you need a little rain.
20: Yeah.
14: Water the plants. Why not?
20: We really needed this.
14: All right. So to bring people behind the scenes of the Black and Abdallah show, Raj Sharon does a fantastic job producing this show.
20: Great job.
14: Raj sends us a rundown and puts together topics for the show each and every day. Mm-hmm. He's great at it. Mm-hmm. We love him for it. Mm-hmm. It's awesome. Raj, we have to bring people in behind the scenes on something because I think the question that you've put on our rundown to start today's show, this is an all-timer. This question to me is just amazing. So Raj from parts unknown, Colorado.
21: Yes, sir.
14: Produces the show each and every day.
21: Yeah.
14: Am I seeing this correctly on the rundown as the very first topic and question to talk about today? Steelers-Browns, we're previewing the NFL.
21: Yeah.
14: The game is tomorrow night.
21: Mm-hmm.
14: Is the question I'm seeing, who is more likable at quarterback here, Deshaun Watson or Aaron Rodgers?
21: Yeah, looking
22: at it. That is accurate. That is correct.
14: Mm-hmm. Raj, what are we doing? Mm-hmm. Who's more likable?
22: Yeah. Who's more likable?
14: Who's more likable?
22: Who's America? This is America's game tomorrow night. Who is America going to be behind? The comeback story of Deshaun Watson, the heartwarming story of the guy who was emotional about the Browns fans chanting his name, or Aaron Rodgers' last ride? This legend, this living icon going off into the sunset. No. These two just amazing figures in football history. I thought it was a very apropos question of who's more likable. No. Who do we like more? He's a big fan guy.
14: He's a big fan guy.
22: He's a big fan guy. Aaron Rodgers is a voice of the people. He's going on and complaining about things that 50% of the country complain about. There are storylines here.
14: 50%. See, Raj, no, I love the hard sell, but the fact that you're trying to sell that anybody thinks Deshaun Watson is likable
0: anybody thinks that he's likable.
22: There was a crowd chanting his name. Because he won 60,000 plus.
0: Game, Browns fans don't even like him. They just want to win.
20: There's one person that thinks Deshaun Watson is likable, and it's Deshaun Watson. Him. Yeah. And look,
22: Monken likes him. Monken likes him, and we like Monken. And Monken likes him.
2: Sweet haircut.
20: I don't even think that because there's no way that I don't care how good Deshaun Watson plays. There's no way he's on the roster next year given his contract. And it's unfortunate that this game is in Cleveland because then this analogy would make a little bit more sense if it was in Pittsburgh. I would think that like 98% of the country wants the Bane scene to take place where the stadium starts, the earth starts to disintegrate underneath the feet of these two quarterbacks and they just fall and then there's just no quarterbacks for this game. Both backups have to play and we get like a Will Howard against Shedeur Sanders for this game and both of these quarterbacks just cease from the earth for this game because no one wants to see Aaron Rodgers and Deshaun Watson play.
0: And that's why I had to kind of bring everyone in behind the scenes because I get it. Radio rules say, Black and Abdallah, you guys give your opinions to start the show. Get off to a hot start. Let's go. Come on. When the question is who is the more likable quarterback, Deshaun Watson or Aaron Rodgers, I can't just fire off
20: my opinions on that. Can I fix it?
22: It was written with Strat. I didn't write who's the better quarterback. I didn't write who do you think is going to play better. There was a lot of thought that went into that.
0: No, I know.
22: Who's more likable?
0: That's why I brought it up.
20: This is a living, breathing document.
0: Okay, you're going to change it.
20: Here you go.
21: I'm looking at it now. Okay, so I see the AA for Adam Abdallah on the document right now.
0: He's currently typing slowly.
21: Yes, he is.
0: What I can see. Very
21: slowly. I don't see any changes yet.
0: I don't think
21: more punchable face. QB here.
0: All right.
21: Deshaun Watson or Aaron Rodgers.
0: I want to hear from people. 310-840-4910. Who's more likable? Deshaun Watson or Aaron Rodgers?
22: All I know is Aaron Rodgers never said he's a big city guy. Aaron Rodgers never said he's a big community guy. And he certainly didn't say he's a big fan guy.
0: He's not a big fan guy. That's right.
2: Big city guy, big
0: But Deshaun Watson is. He's a big fan guy.
22: Is Deshaun Watson more likable than Aaron Rodgers?
20: Neither of them. No.
22: You have to choose, though. You have to choose.
20: No, I'm not picking.
0: Well, I mean, the answer is obviously Aaron Rodgers. What are we doing here? It's Aaron Rodgers is more likable.
21: A lot of people hate Aaron Rodgers.
0: You can disagree with a lot of the things he says and his general persona, but he is certainly more likable than Deshaun Watson. There is nobody in sport who is more unlikable than Deshaun Watson. He is the most unlikable figure in sports. You can't name someone else. Who's more unlikable than Deshaun Watson in all sports?
22: Do we need to get a couple celebrity ex-girlfriends' opinions about this topic?
0: Well,
22: do we need to go get Shailene Woodley? Do we need to go talk to Danica Patrick?
0: Listen, whatever he says on podcasts, that's not the extent of what Deshaun Watson has done.
20: That's true.
0: Like if we're comparing the problems with
20: allegations,
0: both of them, sure,
20: yeah.
0: I mean, that's what's hilarious to me. It's like there's nobody in sports that's more unlikable than Deshaun Watson. He's number one.
20: Yeah, he is number
0: one. And even if you don't like Aaron Rodgers, he's not that.
20: No, you're right. You're right.
0: That's why it's such a great topic.
22: But one is making... Thank you. One is trying to make amends, though. One is trying to put I'm a big community guy. I'm a big city guy. I'm a big fan guy. I had a tear in my eye. I won a dub for the city. He is trying to say, I'm sorry. Embrace me, Cleveland. The other one isn't saying that.
0: Well, he's embracing it, and he's saying that now because they're 2-1. If they were 0-3 and they're booing his ass, he would be back on his BS saying that these people seem to support
20: me or cheer when I got hurt. He has no regrets for anything he's ever done in his life. Point.
0: How could you say that he is more likable than anyone in the NFL?
20: Come on.
0: What are we doing?
20: At least for now, I can give Aaron Rodgers credit. Now, I don't necessarily believe him because of the way he played last week.
22: Give him credit. I don't believe him, but I'm going to give him credit.
20: I can give him credit for saying this is his final year ahead of the year starting.
0: Oh, yeah. And I believe him. I think he's done. I think he's come to grips with it, and that's
20: I don't
0: that.
20: Know. I could see him sitting at home watching Case Keenum and being like, I'm better.
21: I could do it.
0: Oh, yeah, he absolutely. Or, I mean, think about the Giants situation.
20: Yeah.
0: They've got Jameis rolling out there. Aaron Rodgers is a good option compared to that.
20: Of course he is.
22: We heard Drew Brees say a few weeks ago he almost came back and played in the AFC title game for the Broncos right. 5 years after retiring.
0: You're right.
20: And
0: he went out into the backyard to try and throw some.
22: He was going to do it. Guys, if he didn't hurt, he would have been playing that day, I think.
20: We also know that the rule, apparently we found out from that, you can be elected into the Hall of Fame and it doesn't ruin
22: your Hall
20: of Fame.
22: Yeah, you're in then.
20: You're in. If you're voted in, you can play in a game and it's not like, well, now you got to wait 5 more years. No, man, if you get voted in and five years goes past and you get voted in and they call you, Rodgers could be 47. Can you imagine 47-year-old Aaron Rodgers out there?
0: Yes.
22: He gets the call from Matt LaFleur, who's on some new team by then. I need you.
0: Aaron Rodgers has the disposition with the resting B face.
22: Okay.
0: I mean, it's that's how he comes across. That's what he wants to portray, that he's that guy.
20: Yeah.
0: So, I mean, unlikable. but boy, Raj, to suggest that someone would pick Aaron Rodgers over Deshaun Watson.
20: Man.
22: I think so. I think it could happen. I think the results of this would be more split than you guys think.
0: You can call or text the show, 310-840-4910. Thursday night football, tomorrow night, Steelers at Browns. Week 4 kicks off, 8:15 Eastern. Listen to the game right here on Westwood One Sports. Who's more likable, Deshaun Watson or Aaron Rodgers? See, and this is why Raj is the best. He's cooking up stuff. He's in the lab cooking up topics. Who's more likable?
20: It's Rodgers. It's Rodgers. It's Rodgers.
22: I don't think it is now. After Watson said he's a big fan
0: Raj
22: guy.
0: Raj talking himself into Watson.
20: Raj.
22: He says he's a big city guy. He's a big community guy. He's a big fan guy.
20: Was suspended for an entire year for allegations of sexual misconduct.
22: Yeah, that's not good.
20: One took ayahuasca with his buddies.
0: That's not good.
20: what are we doing here?
0: Oh, this is the best. What a great Wednesday.
20: One took hallucinogens and one can't keep it in his pants. There's a difference here.
0: Yeah, I mean, it's not even close. I would argue that Watson is probably of the

0: they removed his jersey.
1: And people were upset.
2: Yeah, no, there was some upset feelings.
0: That was justified.
1: People, no, but people were protesting. Well,
0: people are.
1: People were upset.
0: Listen, people are people.
1: Were you amongst them?
0: No, I was good. Now, I was happy when they finally gave Reggie Bush his number 5.
1: Okay.
0: And they retired the number 5 for Reggie Bush.
1: Okay.
0: Because he was worthy of it. Listen, I understand with the Hall of Fame, don't they have the disclaimer on the Hall of Fame that that outside of football, that your life doesn't matter of whether or not you get your bust.
2: Well, Abdallah, you're referencing USC, right?
0: Because
2: Referencing USC. There's the Bills story now because in their new stadium, they never removed him from the old one. They just kind of waited and, hey, we're moving into a new one. We're just not going to put OJ up.
1: Yeah. But also, the Hall of Fame is different because, if you're not nice to a reporter, they can keep you out. That's kind of how it works too.
0: Yeah, sure. Sure it is. And there's certainly a game for those they're trying to get in that they have to play to do so. But yeah, I mean, think about throughout league history. I mean, you can't find many that I'm guessing agree that Deshaun Watson's a bad dude.
1: Yeah.
0: And universally people are agreeing on. Right? So to ask the question this morning, Raj, who's more likable, Watson or Rodgers? It has to be Aaron Rodgers.
2: It's kind of a symbolic question that we...
0: It has to be Aaron Rodgers.
2: Let me ask this. Are these the two most unlikable figures in the NFL of mainstream quarterback, starting quarterback types? That's really where the idea came from of man, how often do you get the two guys that everybody just hates playing against each other? This is Darth Vader fighting Hannibal Lecter, right? That's sort of where it all came from.
0: No, I get that. I would probably guess, yeah, right?
1: Yeah.
0: Is it Aaron Rodgers, I would say.
1: I don't think it's Vader and Hannibal Lecter levels. I feel like Rodgers is just people don't like him because of his opinions on things.
0: I would say with Aaron Rodgers, the one point I think is valid to that is for someone who is a future Hall of Famer, who's one of the best quarterbacks many of us have ever seen. Right, you can't make an all-time great quarterback list and get past, 6 or 7 without having Aaron Rodgers on the list? Right, MVP, Super Bowl winner, tons of awards. He's that good. I'm wondering, he probably is the least likable of the all-time great quarterbacks.
1: Yeah.
0: Because of his personality.
1: Probably. Favre has done some stuff in his post-playing career.
0: Yeah. For sure.
1: You know.
0: Packer thing.
1: Yeah.
0: I don't know.
1: Well, listen, speaking of Packer things, you can text the show or call the show 310-840-4910. You can do a lot of bad stuff, but sometimes you cannot just put rivalries aside. Oak Park is in the Chicagoland area.
0: Yes, it is.
1: Jim in Oak Park.
0: Shout out, Jim.
1: He texts the show. What Watson did was disgusting, but Rodgers is such a jerk. I think I hate him more.
2: Ah, There you go.
1: I'm going to guess that Jim is a Bears fan.
0: Of course he is. Oak Park, Illinois is 15 minutes west of downtown Chicago.
2: So we have a vote right here for Watson being more likable than Rodgers.
0: This is outstanding. This is an all-time great start to the show. This is fantastic, Raj. Great work today. That's out. You can take a lap. Take the rest of the day.
2: Yeah.
0: I mean, that's the best.
1: Oh, man.
0: Who's more likable? You can call or text the show. Jim in Oak Park, Illinois. 310-840-4910.
1: The unbiased Bears fan.
0: Saying that he would say Aaron Rodgers is more unlikable.
2: I like that he disclaimed it. What Watson did is disgusting.
0: Yeah.
2: But terrible. I hate Rodgers more.
1: What's crazy is too, what we've heard about Rodgers is that every time he's in the city, he's really nice to Bears fans.
0: Oh, yeah. Yes.
1: He's on the street, walking around. He's super nice to Bears
0: fans. The only bad thing you can really say is that when he's on platforms sharing his opinions, people disagree with what he says.
1: Yeah, people don't like
0: him
1: for
0: that. That's not necessarily, you can disagree, but it's a different ball game.
1: Yes.
0: Right? Watson's playing in a different league of bad.
1: Yeah.
0: Right?
1: Yeah.
0: So we'll take those calls and texts.
2: Big community guy. Big city guy.
0: Big fan guy.
3: Big community guy. Big city guy. Big fan guy.
0: Big Thursday night game
2: tomorrow
0: night.
2: The Cleveland Browns were...

0: fans were chanting, "Let's go, Watson. Let's go, Watson." A tear in his eye to bring that dub to the city. So almost like LeBron bringing a championship home to Cleveland. Like, same thing. Just pure emotion and love.
1: Steelers and Browns tomorrow night, Thursday night football, right here on Westwood One Sports. And we will have the two champions of brilliance with Deshaun Watson and Aaron Rodgers going head-to-head, which Abdallah hates when you say that the quarterbacks are facing off because they don't actually play each other on the field at the same time.
2: They don't.
1: See, I had to say it for you before you said it because I didn't want to listen to you go on your little rant about it.
2: I appreciate you.
1: Blocking Abdallah here on Westwood One Sports. You know, one of the big games from Sunday took place in Brazil, Cowboys and Ravens. And the fallout over what took place at the end of the game for the Cowboys is still taking place. We hear from Jerry Jones coming up next. 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
18: 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When Washington Democrats needed Brown's vote, he gave it every time. Sherrod Brown voted with Biden, 97%. Schumer, 95%. Bernie Sanders, 92%. That was the Democrat Party he joined 50 years ago. But times have changed. Now extremists are taking over. They're not asking for your vote. 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And Sherrod Brown will fall in line. He always does. Sherrod Brown, times changed. 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SLF PAC is responsible for the content of this ad.
3: 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The Jim Rome Show afternoons. This is the Fan 2 in Columbus. This is Black and Abdallah on Westwood One Sports. Here's Chris Black and Adam Abdallah.
1: You know, as we take our sets and we set them on week four, and looking back on week three of the NFL, one of the big wins, Ravens over Cowboys. Obviously, the end of the game was outstanding for the Ravens, right? You get two field goals within the final 10 seconds of a game. It's never happened in NFL history before. And the Ravens win. They go all the way to Brazil and they win. On the flip side, the Cowboys, you still have to question the way the game played out at the end of the game. Like, why did you kick the ball out of the end zone off the kickoff, giving the ball right to the offense at the 35?
2: Mm-hmm.
1: Like, that, play defense. Kick the ball in the landing zone and play defense on the coverage. Like, that, not only would you maybe not allow the Ravens to start at the 35, but you also maybe burn some clock off of a recovery, which the 7 seconds was more than enough for the pass downfield to Zay Flowers to get down, call the timeout for the Ravens, and kick the field goal. You know, and Schottenheimer's rationale on Sunday, Brian Schottenheimer's rationale on Sunday, was that because they've kicked multiple kickoffs out of bounds during the game, which would then bring it to the 40, they thought the best alternative was just kicking it out of the back of the end zone, which...
2: We suck at this, so we don't want to risk it. We have bad special teams. Well, look, we've seen other teams with bad special teams, and it's burned them. I mean, look at the Rams. The Rams have bad special teams, and it continues to burn them. And so I'm not saying I forgive the action. I understand the logic. It is a three-phase game, and... it shouldn't come down to that phase being a major part of the game. I'm always of a belief that the kicking game should not be the deciding factor in a huge game like that. And I know that it usually comes down to a one-score game. And there's 1,000 huge games that come down to field goals and special teams.
1: Yeah.
2: I get that.
1: Sure.
2: But it shouldn't come down to where you kick the ball off, right? Like, you can, it can come down to a field goal. That's fine. I understand that. We're in a day and age where dudes are booting the ball 60 yards on field goals. I get that. But games should not come down to whether or not you kick the ball through the back of the end zone or in the landing zone. You should have good enough special teams coverage on your football team if you believe it's a championship level team, which a lot of people think the Cowboys can be. You should have good enough special teams coverage to know what you can do with 7 seconds, 8 seconds, 10 seconds left. Everybody can have, if you're a good enough team, you can have a good enough field goal kicker to kick a 55 yarder, whatever, that's fine. But putting it in the hands of, well, we suck on kickoffs, so we're just going to kick it through the back of the end zone because every time we try to kick in the landing zone, it goes out of bounds. That's not an excuse.
1: Well, yeah. Well, it's a bad strategy.
2: Yeah.
1: Right? Because, like, I think that the what should have been done was kick in the landing zone and play coverage. And then you burn a second or two on the return. And then hopefully you only give up 30 yards, maybe 25, like, mm-hmm. if your coverage is good. So I think that's where you look at the way. And then also, like, when you had the ball to then try and score a touchdown to end the game, I feel like the management at the very end was botched as well, mm-hmm. from the Cowboys. So, you know, the Ravens get the win, and the Cowboys now are 1-2 heading into this weekend. Tough game against the Texans as well. Here's Jerry Jones on Schottenheimer's explanation on what took place at the end of the game on Sunday.
19: Well, there is no explanation you're satisfied with. None. Let's be sure that we all understand that. They don't have one that they're satisfied with. We made mistakes during that time. There's no question about it. So there is no explanation, but there's an evaluation of how not to make the same mistakes again, which is what you should be doing. You can't get that back. No way to get it back. What you can do is use it if there's any aspect of it that you want to just not even think happened. There's any aspect of it, use it to get better, and that's what's being done. But the aspect of sitting here trying to change of what happened on that field in Brazil, as we all know, is impossible. But it is possible to learn from it, and I can assure you right now, they are analyzing it and with the intention of learning from it, how to do it differently next time and come out of there with a win.
1: Micah. Jerry Jones on The Fan in Dallas for his weekly show, talking about the Cowboys. So there you go, Jerry Jones. And it doesn't sound thrilled with what took place.
2: And look, now there's a ton of pressure on the Cowboys going into this game on the road against the Texans this Sunday, because you're 1-2.
1: Yeah.
2: And this is, we're getting into must win territory for the Cowboys to keep pace with to try to get back to 500, because you're now facing another desperate team in the Texans, who are 0-3, trying to avoid 0-4, because we know the Texans did this last year. They started 0-3, they rattled off a bunch of wins, and they made the playoffs. This is where it started last year. They have to get a win this week, and they're looking at the Cowboys dead in the face and saying, all right, you're coming into our house. This defense is really good. They started to get right last week, and they're looking at this Cowboys offense and saying, we can try to take advantage of it. And this Cowboys defense hasn't been very good, and C.J. Stroud needs to find a way to get right himself. Can he do it against this Cowboys defense?
1: And I know we're starting to kind of look ahead, mm-hmm. at week four. It is possible, when we get together on Monday morning, that we're talking about the New York Giants being 3-1, leading the division.
2: Yeah,
1: because the Eagles are hosting the Rams, and the Rams are the favorite in that game by 3 points.
2: Mm-hmm.
1: We're talking about the Cowboys on the road at the Texans. The Texans are the favorite by 2.5. And the Texans, as you are correctly laying out, they're desperate heading into this game at 0-3. So it is very possible that both the Cowboys and the Eagles lose this weekend. And the Giants, this weekend, host the Cardinals.
2: Yeah.
1: Now, the Cardinals are the favorite in the matchup going in. But the Giants are at home.
2: Yeah.
1: Who knows how that plays out? The Cardinals are not necessarily good either, but the Giants could certainly, on Monday, be sitting there at 3-1 as the team atop the NFC East.
2: Yeah.
1: Which would be surprising through 4 weeks of the NFL season. And to your point with the Cowboys, it's like, I don't think New York is going to run out with this. So, like, keep pace, no. But you have to at least stick with the Eagles. Right? To kind of maintain what the Cowboys were hoping to accomplish this season.
2: I don't know, man.
1: You think the Giants are going to run away with
2: this?
1: No, that ain't happening.
2: No, not with Jameis back
1: there throwing lollipops up to everyone.
2: No, I would be more inclined to think that based on how the game goes, I want to see how the game goes against the Texans and how the offense looks for the Cowboys before I draw any conclusions, because the Eagles looked like an absolute mess.
1: Sure they
2: did. On Monday night.
1: Sure.
2: And it's not really their defense that I'm worried about. I know that Ben Johnson took advantage of them
1: in every which way possible. Yeah, no doubt.
2: But their offense is the problem. Ben Johnson, as Bears head coach, might just have their number, right? As an offensive guy against Vic Fangio's defense, but their offense is not together. And if the Giants end up being 3-1 and the Cowboys are 1-3, I still have faith in the Cowboys finding a way to get right, because we could walk into a situation where you've got 2 3-1 teams. You've got the Giants at the top of their division at 3-1, and you've got the Raiders also at 3-1 if they lose to the Kansas City Chiefs. And we both know they won't be at the top of their division because the Chiefs would be 4-0 at that point. But they're 2 3-1 teams that we can both kind of say the bottom is going to fall out at a certain point. The trap door, the lever is going to be pulled at a certain point because Jameis Winston and or J.J. McCarthy can't keep this up.
1: No, they can't.
2: It's not going to work. And also, at the same time, Kirk Cousins cannot keep this up. This is something that cannot last the entire season.
1: Brian Schottenheimer talked about the conversation this week he had with Jerry Jones.
20: I'm man enough to take mistakes, Todd. I mean, I make a lot of mistakes. You know, I'm certainly not perfect, and I know one thing. Jerry and I had a very good conversation about it. I explained it. He understands. He understands that there was a mistake that was made, and you know, he was terrific, great sound advice, and you know, I value him. You know, he's been around the game a long time, just like I have, and he's seen a lot of stuff. And so, to me, that shows that he and I are, you know, aligned very closely. And like I said, this will make me better. I'll be better. And again, I'm looking forward to lining up and playing this week against the Texans.
1: There's Brian Schottenheimer talking to the media ahead of the Texans matchup this week. You know, looking back in the conversations he had with Jerry Jones this week, it does feel like there's unnecessary pressure on the Cowboys, but it's also because of the Cowboys and the attention that they get.
2: Mm-hmm.
1: It's why the pressure exists, right? Like, being 1-2 at this point, it's not the end of the world for the Dallas Cowboys.
2: It's absolutely not.
1: It really isn't, but it does feel like pressure is starting to build around Schottenheimer.
2: Look,
1: pressure around whether or not they're going to be able to be a team competing for a Super Bowl.
2: You could go in and beat the Texans this week. You're a road dog, understandable, but you could still go in and find a way to beat the Texans this week. Then you face the Bucs at home. We don't know if Baker Mayfield's going to be back or not. He's not starting this week, but he could be back next week. You go on the road against the Packers. That's the big game. Is Micah going to be back by then? Is Micah going to be back?
1: Micah.
2: Then that's when you start after that game.
1: Micah.
2: You're on the road against the Eagles.
1: Yeah.
2: Then you get the Cardinals at home.
1: Yes,
2: you get the Colts at home.
1: We don't need the whole schedule.
2: No, but I'm saying it eases up. It eases up after that. You know what I'm saying? Like, it gets a little bit easier. So
1: there's just a lot of pressure for a team that I think is actually pretty good.
2: So do I.
1: And it's possible that they could go in this weekend to Houston. And like, what if we were all wrong on Houston and they're really just a bad team and the Cowboys go in there and they put up 35 points and they get to 2-2. There's no worries there. Right. And then the conversation will be about the Houston Texans and their future, right? Because their defense should be good enough to win a Super Bowl. Yet CJ Stroud, at times, he's thrown for a lot of yards.
2: Mm-hmm.
1: Well, he's thrown for 3 touchdown passes
2: mm-hmm.
1: through 3 great games. So, like, he's someone that's betting on himself.
2: Mm-hmm.
1: Not sure if that's really going to get it done. So, I mean, that is an intriguing matchup on Sunday.
2: But it was
1: Cowboys and Texans.
2: It was last week that the Texans defense got right. They got the 3 takeaways. And it was CJ Stroud that let them down. That the defense held their own. They held the Colts to 19 points. If you do that, you should be able to win a game. And it was the offense and CJ Stroud that let them down.
1: 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One early trend that should have a few coaches around the NFL feeling uneasy. We'll tell you what that trend is around the NFL coming up next.
3: 3 games into the season, the contenders are beginning to separate themselves from the pretenders in the NFL. Who will keep rolling in week 4? And who can turn their season around? Westwood One Sports.
1: Into sports cards? 4 of them are sold every second on Whatnot.
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1: There's one early trend in the NFL that may have a few coaches feeling uneasy as the season starts. There are six head coaches with new teams, and they've all started 2-1 on the season. Only the third time in NFL history that that's happened. Joe Brady, Clint Kubiak, John Harbaugh, Mike McCarthy, Jesse Minter, Todd Monken. At least 2-1, right? Kubiak, 3-0. Raiders, the story of football right now, right? Mm-hmm. Buffalo Bills, 3-0. Joe Brady doing a hell of a job. So six head coaches with new gigs for this season, at least 2-1. It's the third time in NFL history that that's taken place. If that trend continues, would that allow coaches who are maybe in that kind of range of like maybe not necessarily the hot seat, but you're looking at them? Ooh. Could it lead owners to say, you know, all right, let's pull the trigger here and let's fire this coach, because if we get new blood in here, we could be good immediately. Okay. I think you and I always look all at right. The new coach bump is always something that we look at when we're looking at the win totals heading into an NFL season.
2: Okay, let's do this. Let's look at some hot boys.
1: Wait, you're looking...
2: Some guys that could get fired.
1: On the hot seat.
2: No, hot boys. Let's look at some hot boys.
1: Hot boys. All right. Abdallah wants to look at hot boys.
10: Some guys the large that could, male.
2: Some easy. Guys that could get fired. That's okay. The number one hot boy, Jim Harbaugh.
10: It's a big dude.
1: Yo, I could see Jim being on the hot seat. I could absolutely see Jim Harbaugh, if they continue to lose, being on the hot seat.
2: Number yes. one hot boy.
1: Hot boy, yes.
2: Okay, let's see. Number, let's
1: Who's
2: go
1: your number two hot boy?
2: Number two, number two.
1: Number two,
2: number hot two, boy. Hot boy. Let's just go with NFC South.
1: What, the Todd Bowles?
2: I do think Todd Bowles.
1: Say Todd Bowles a hot boy?
2: Well, because everybody else is either new or Dave Canales. So I don't think Canales is on the hot seat.
1: No,
2: I like
1: no
2: him.
1: No, he's not.
2: It's Todd Bowles. I think if Todd Bowles is definitely on the hot seat, and they just gave Baker Mayfield a new contract, so he's going to have a say.
1: Hot boy hot number
2: boy.
1: Three.
2: Hot boy number three. is D'Amico Ryan on a hot
1: oh,
2: boy?
1: Oh, wow. D'Amico Ryan.
2: Look, you said it,
1: wow.
2: man. 0-3 after having the best defense in the NFL last season.
1: I wouldn't put the blame on him. I just wouldn't. But okay, you want to make him a hot boy, go for it.
2: I'm just asking the question.
1: It's your list.
2: It's
1: you're doing this. The graphics will say Abdallah's hot boys.
2: Okay. Abdallah's hot boy.
1: Number four.
2: Let's see. I don't want to say, I don't think, there's no way he possibly could be.
1: LaFleur?
2: No. They just gave him an extension. It hasn't even kicked in yet. Toyotathon hasn't even started
1: sounds
2: yet.
1: Sounds toasty. Sounds hot.
2: Toyotathon hasn't even started yet.
1: Okay, who was the name that you didn't want to say?
2: Mike Vrabel.
1: Oh, that is a hot boy if you ever seen one.
2: Really?
1: Right? No, I mean I can see what you're saying there. I get it. I understand.
2: Yeah.
1: I think that's crazy. I think Kraft will stick with Vrabel.
2: I think so
1: for
2: too.
1: A while. Like I don't think that they're gonna, because they just did that. Didn't they just do this? Where they had the head coach who wasn't the right guy, and then they went at and got Vrabel year later.
2: 1 year, yeah. Well, and I think the hottest boy is Aaron Glenn.
1: Oh, okay. Aaron Glenn. Hot
2: Aaron
1: boy.
2: Glenn is the hottest boy.
1: Okay. All right.
2: Those are the hottest boys. That's the hot boy list here on
1: Hot
2: Bleck
1: Seat.
2: And Abdallah.
1: Hot
2: no,
1: seat.
2: No, this is the hot boy. You don't remember the hot boys?
1: No, I don't. I don't know what that is. What
2: it's,
1: is it?
2: It's a rap reference from the mid-2000s. It was like Juvenile. Who else was in the hot boys? Let's see.
1: Oh, they were a group?
2: Yeah.
1: I remember Juvenile.
2: Like, it was like Lil Wayne.
1: Oh, yeah.
2: Juvenile was in it.
1: Yeah.
2: Birdman made it.
1: Because
2: they're like Cash Money.
1: Isn't Lil Wayne's first verse on Juvenile's?
2: Yeah, back that thing up.
1: Yeah. Okay. All right. That's what I thought.
2: Back that thing up.
1: Back
2: Chris.
1: The thing up. Yeah.
2: Yeah. Yeah. But yeah, the Hot Boys.
1: All right. That's, yeah. There you go.
2: We can make like one of those like 2000s like like rap yes. CD covers
1: with
2: where it's
1: all
2: just
1: the
2: like
1: stuff
2: flames
1: on it,
2: and like which, dogs and money and stuff
1: you know,
2: like that.
1: What's funny about
2: Raj,
1: that?
2: Get
1: now,
2: that AI
1: yeah,
2: slot.
1: Get going. On that.
2: Raj, that's what we need
1: cars,
2: AI slot for.
1: Dogs, money.
2: Dogs, money, and then like the Hot Boys.
1: Gold bling.
2: Yeah, and like the Hot. It says like the coaches and the Hot Boys, but with like it's all blinged out.
1: I know the graphics too.
2: Yeah,
1: I know
2: it's
1: what you're
2: all
1: talking
2: the money,
1: about. Yeah,
2: but it's all the coaches
1: what
2: that
1: was
2: are
1: that?
2: On, and that's what we need. That's what
1: what
2: we need
1: that
2: AI slot for. It was Cash Money.
1: Cash Money. That's
2: yeah.
1: right. All the Cash Money, albums look
2: all
1: the same.
2: All the Cash Money looked yes. like that. Yes.
1: No, I agree.
2: Man, that was hip hop. What a time. That was hip hop. I'm sorry to sound like the oldest man ever right now, but that
1: You're
2: was hip hop. I know.
1: I know.
2: I don't care.
1: It's Bleck and Abdallah here on Westwood One Sports and the Westwood One Sports app. Yeah, to be fair. Looking back at those album covers from back in the day, they're good, but they look like AI slop before AI slop existed.
2: Yes. Oh, 1,000%.
1: You know what I'm saying? Like because of all of the stuff that was on.
2: Clip art was
1: yes.
2: AI slop before AI slop, but someone had to like sit there
1: and
2: like,
1: make it. Yes.
2: And, like,
1: there was craftsmanship.
2: Scrub out pixels
1: yes.
2: of
1: there was
2: things.
1: There was art to it. Yes. Someone had to make it. I do have to say this here on the show. I want to thank you for
2: Me?
1: Something. Yeah, you.
2: What did I do?
1: You haven't called me out for something today, and I appreciate it because you're being a good friend. A good guy. Do you notice anything taking a look at me today? Just look at my face. You notice anything today?
2: It's the normal punchability that it usually is, but I've known you for over 20 years now, so I just...
1: So this morning... I go to shave, and I had a shaving mishap.
2: Did you cut yourself?
1: No, I didn't cut myself.
2: I was gonna say it's a normal scruff.
1: So I don't. Well, that's what I usually have. It's a scruff. I don't. I don't go clean shaven. I don't think I've gone clean shaven in like 15 years. It's been a long time, right?
2: Mm-hmm.
1: I also don't have a beard, right? So like, I just keep it trimmed pretty close, but it's you got to do it once a week or so,
2: yeah.
1: right?
2: Yeah.
1: And today. You know, I take off the little guard
2: mm-hmm.
1: and I do some fine tuning in different spots, right? Nothing great. Nothing crazy.
2: Easy.
1: Well, no, on the
2: little
1: face.
2: A little up top, a little down below.
1: No, down below.
2: A little for you, little for them.
1: No, not down below, but on the face, right? Like you got to take off the little guard to get like your cheeks and on your neck, right?
2: Uh-huh.
1: So this morning I was doing that and I don't know what I was thinking about. I was thinking about five up, five down. I'm trying to figure out who my number one team for the week is going to be. And I went to then finish using the guard, like the trimmer on my face.
2: Oh, that is an unfortunate picture.
1: Yeah, Raj, what
2: found.
1: Are you doing,
5: Raj,
1: man?
5: Raj is that, doing you dirty,
10: that's
5: man.
10: I was trying to, I found an image of
1: Raj. That's inappropriate.
2: That is AI. That looks like AI.
10: This is not AI.
1: Highly inappropriate.
10: This is not AI.
1: That's a photo from
2: I'll
1: like 20
2: this.
1: Years
2: I'll
1: ago.
2: I'll tell you this. This looks like Chris if he was in an SEC frat.
1: The photo is on our YouTube channel, Black and Dollar Show.
10: Raja, a very well-groomed so gentleman right
2: Colin
10: there.
2: Jost.
1: That's not, that's a, I take that as a compliment.
10: Look at the clean-shaven. That's what clean-shaven Black looks like.
1: I take absolute
2: hair.
1: Offense to you putting that photo
2: that's
1: up.
2: So
1: that's
2: good.
1: Offensive. So here's what I did. Instead of putting the guard back on and finishing the beard part.
2: Oh, no.
1: I just took the razor and just right to my chin.
2: Oh, no.
1: And
2: let me see
1: I did
2: spot?
1: It at first.
2: Oh, you can't really tell.
1: Well, so I did it. I had like two strokes of it, right?
2: Yeah.
1: And then I realized.
2: Yeah.
1: I was like, oh, crap. And then I looked at it and I was like, well, I better try and do the other side so it looks like it's somewhat
2: tell.
1: Even.
2: You can't tell.
1: Did I even it out, though?
2: Yeah, you did. The problem is
1: it looks like I'm trying to do like a goatee style thing.
2: You can't tell.
1: Well, I just
2: the problem
1: to,
2: is I keep mine longer. That's my biggest nightmare is that yeah. I'll have to go fully clean.
1: And so part of me thought, like, should I just... whack it all off.
2: No.
1: And
2: no,
1: I was like, there ain't no way I'm doing that. No. On the face. With the trimming.
2: No. You don't want to do that.
1: You guys are inappropriate.
2: You don't want to do that, man.
1: Trying to talk to you guys about a situation I had this morning, a mishap.
2: You don't want
1: to
2: do
1: while
2: that.
1: While shaving. And so like I went to the other side to try and make it symmetrical, but then I felt like I was just trying to do like a Three Musketeers style like goatee thing.
2: You look just as punchable as you do every day.
1: All right, thank
2: I'm
1: you.
2: Just telling you.
1: Thank you for great. It's outstanding. Black Abdallah here on Westwood One Sports and the Westwood One Sports app. Yankees Red Sox rivalry. What are the best rivalries in the NFL? We'll talk about it next.
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16: I'm Kate Burdett on the Ohio News Network. There's a response to Ku Klux Klan flyers found around Central Ohio yesterday. Colin Dorsey of ONN affiliate WBNS-TV reports.
17: The NAACP Columbus says these were left in Worthington and in the Clintonville neighborhood in Columbus. A Worthington police report reveals the department took multiple calls about the flyers. They had information about the KKK on them and appeared to be randomly tossed out of a car. Both were Worthington Schools and Columbus City Schools say families reported finding flyers near their homes and staff saw them near schools.
16: In Northwest Ohio, Richfield Township's interim fire chief faces felony charges. Heather Pauloff of ONN affiliate WTOL-TV in Toledo has more.
18: Police arrested Ryan Sedlock on two felony theft charges. Investigators say Sedlock took prescription medication from a patient while responding to a call. Police say his wife later found an empty hydrocodone bottle in their trash that matched the patient's prescription. Sedlock previously pleaded guilty to two theft charges in 2023. After a similar incident while working as a firefighter in Sylvania Township, Sedlock has since been released.
16: And former Cleveland Cavaliers guard J.R. Smith is facing charges in Texas. Court records show he was arrested for assault causing bodily injury involving family violence. I'm Kate Burdett on the Ohio News Network.
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1: Live from Chicago, it's Black and Abdallah hanging out with you on a Wednesday as we get set for some baseball playoffs. How about day one of the wild card round yesterday? Definitely delivered, right? The Braves at the end, 5-3 over the Phillies. The White Sox with a big win over the Astros. Yankees just bludgeoned the Red Sox 9-0. And the Padres dismantled the Cubs in game one, 8-0. So those are the four games from yesterday. Today, all of the action starts at 2 Eastern. Phillies and Braves, as the Braves look to advance. The White Sox look to advance at 5 Eastern against the Astros. The Yankees at 8 Eastern over the Red Sox. Cubs Padres 10 Eastern. As the Padres look to advance of the Major League Baseball playoffs. I love the baseball playoffs. Baseball playoffs to me are some of the best sports that you can watch. The atmosphere at some of these ballparks, like last night in San Diego, the atmosphere for that game was incredible. And like, it's just straight on 10 from the jump. And you saw it last night also. Anthony Rizzo kept talking about it on the broadcast of the Yankees and the Red Sox game about how the fans are just so much more into it in New York for these games. And when you have a great rivalry like the Red Sox and the Yankees to start the baseball playoffs, right? Like wild card round, Red Sox, Yankees is as good as it gets in all of baseball.
2: No, it absolutely is. And like, it doesn't have the same feel as it did before the Red Sox won, you know, like it's not the same animosity as it did
1: really
2: before they won. No, it's not, dude. It's not the same. It's not the same as before they came back from down 3-1 and beat them. Yeah. It's not the same. Yeah, it's not the same.
1: I guess. I mean, I think that goes for any story like that. I think, right, in the NFL, the team that's been long suffering, it's Buffalo.
2: Yeah.
1: Once Buffalo finally gets over the hump and they win a Super Bowl, I don't think it will be the same maybe attention to it unless they put together like a dynasty. But like, in baseball, I think all of those stories are true. I think the same goes with the Red Sox as it does with the Chicago Cubs.
2: Yeah.
1: You know, the moment the Cubs won their World Series, the moment the Red Sox, you know, won, the curse is over, right? Mm-hmm. Like, and now it's like, welcome to the real world. And now you get to play every year and try and win it. Like, it's just, you're right. It's a different vibe.
2: Yeah, but no, I'm sure, look, Yankees fans still hate Red Sox fans. Red Sox fans still hate Yankees fans the same way. But the feeling of the series isn't as big as it was because the Red Sox got over the hump a couple times. You know, they've won it a few times since then. So to me, it's in baseball, I think there's the inner city ones, like there's Cubs, White Sox, but it's not as big because they don't play in the same leagues, they're not in the same division or anything like that. But as far as like expanding it out into other sports, like going into the NFL, you know, you've got Steelers and Ravens, you've got Bears and Packers, you've got a bunch of rivalries, I think, that go back a long time. And there's great ones in the NBA, there's other ones in baseball. So I think getting one in baseball right now, this early in the playoffs, in the wild card round, I like the wild card round the way it is. I don't want them to expand it, but it's kind of unfortunate that you don't get to go back and forth between the two cities. You know, like it could end today. Like it could just be over, you know, but I like that it's short. It's weird to say, I don't want them to have to like extend this and no, there's one game here and then you got to travel and then you got to travel back. It's good that it's only possible three games, but I wish there was a way to incorporate more fan bases into this.
1: Yeah, I mean, I think the answer there is you just have to win more games in the regular season.
2: Yeah, obviously.
1: I mean, not everyone gets a juice box and Rice Krispie treat for participation.
2: Of course.
1: Yeah, I mean, I think that's what's cool about the wild card round is sometimes you get teams and fan bases that are not expected to be there, and so the fans show out.
2: Mm-hmm.
1: I think what you could then also say is if a team like Philly or Chicago, the White Sox, were able to win and, you know, take down Atlanta or, you know, Houston, it's like, you know, that the fan bases are going to show out for the next round. And that would be cool to see as well. So, yeah, I mean, I love the baseball playoffs. Did I also see, is there something going on with the Astros and the players going against their fans? Are they taking a page out of Deshaun Watson's playbook, trying to go after the fans as they get ready for game two tonight, a must-win situation for the Houston Astros?
2: Yeah, they are. So basically, like, the whole game. So if you tuned into the beginning of the game yesterday, the stadium was kind of empty. You know, it was a late arriving crowd. It was a 4 o'clock Eastern start, but it was a late arriving, or 4 o'clock Central start. It was a late arriving crowd. And then once the Astros fell behind, they were getting booed. And reliever Bennett Sousa said that he was getting booed. And after the game, he said, "The fans here are definitely spoiled with a lot of ALCS and World Series runs. And we have to earn that right to bring this team back to that position. That being said, when this team was in their first playoff series 10 years ago, Minute Maid Park was probably packed."
1: So, okay, so he called them spoiled.
2: Mm-hmm.
1: But it sounds like he tried to couch it, though.
2: What was
1: the tone? Was he like looking to call them spoiled? Like you're all a bunch of spoiled brats that were good? Or is it just, here's the observation. This team has won a lot in the past and they don't think this team's going to win this year. So they show up late.
2: No, he also said it makes a big difference. If we were in Chicago, it would probably be loud as crap. But he didn't say crap.
1: Yeah.
2: He said the other word. I think he was calling the fans out. I think he was, because if you, you know, listen to any, if you're in Houston, if you're a fan of this team, if you were taking in any, you know, other sports talk radio from that area, fans were pissed. Like, fans were going after the Astros players today because of this, because they didn't show up in this game yesterday.
1: Well, yeah, it's always, no matter what it is, and you can always call or text to the show, 310-840-4910, if you want to talk about this topic. To me, it's always shut up and play. That is always it. If you're better and you're winning, fans show up and they support you. Mm-hmm. To think that the reason why something's not taking place on the field, the court, the ice, whatever it is, because of the fans' participation not showing up, that is such a loser mentality from a professional athlete. And so many today are just pampered and they expect everything given to them.
2: Yeah.
1: So, like, it's not a surprise. I mean, I do see his point to some extent that, like, when the run started for the Astros, I do understand that, like, they were probably packing people in and people were there early and ready to go. The longer runs take where you have sustained success, it kind of, you know, dissipates a little. You know, it's tough to keep the attention and keep people engaged when you are just always the team that, like, just gets into the wild card, but you're not winning championships.
2: He also said, I was pretty pissed off in the dugout when I came in about the boos. This team has laid a lot on the line to be in this position to give the fans a playoff game, a playoff series. We want their support.
1: Yeah, I mean,
2: listen, I understand what he's saying, but we just went through this with the Packers last week.
1: Yep.
2: With Packers fans booing, and I believe it was it Tucker?
1: Yeah, it was Tucker Kraft.
2: Tucker Kraft.
1: Yeah,
2: saying that he didn't appreciate the boos. We'll give them something to cheer about.
1: Well, I'll also add this to the conversation. Watching that game more intently, because I am a Chicago White Sox fan,
2: mm-hmm.
1: I thought, like, listen, it's the first time they talked about it on the broadcast. Wasn't it the first time that two teams in the wild card round went with bullpen games to start a series?
2: Mm-hmm.
1: So it's never happened before, and they talked about it. For Chicago, it was like, listen, their rotation's been not great this year, mm-hmm. and they've kind of patchworked getting to the playoffs, and they were in a spot for the last week and a half leading into it where they were playing win-and-get-in style games, and they were trying to catch the Cleveland Guardians as the division winner, right? They weren't able to do that, but they were approaching the final weekend burning starters.
2: Mm-hmm.
1: They couldn't set up their starting rotation for game one of the wild card. So, like, Chicago, I get that situation. I don't follow the Astros, so I'm guessing the Astros were kind of in the same spot. So you have to go with the bullpen game. My point is, I hate bullpen games. I hate the starter thing. I hate it. I think it's not baseball.
2: No.
1: We're going to roll this guy out there for three outs. We automatically know he's going to get us three outs, and then there's going to be the next guy out of the bullpen, three more outs, and then we're going to patchwork this all the way and back it all the way to the end of the game and get through it with our bullpen. I hate the opener. I hate the starter. I hate it. I understand. Analytic nerds are going to tell us that that's the way you should do it when you can't have a guy that you can rely on. I don't like that. I like a guy going out there and trying to give it, right? His all.
2: Yeah.
1: Right? Like, that's what playoff baseball is about. And so from the jump, the Astros were in trouble yesterday.
2: Mm-hmm.
1: Because the White Sox got on base early and they started scoring runs and they had to go to the pen after the opener in the first inning. So, like, the Astros' plan was debunked immediately. And that's what happens when you do the opener crap. That's what it is. Like, in theory, it works if you get your three outs and then you move along.
2: Yeah.
1: But if you don't do that, then the whole game is a mess. So, like, I kind of understand why the Astro fans were booing throughout the game, because the plan going into the game was all messed up from the jump.
2: Mm-hmm. And look, you like what the Yankees did and putting out Cam Schlittler for seven innings.
1: Yes.
2: And Boone sends him back out for the seventh inning.
1: Sure.
2: And it's like, dude, it's your game.
1: Let's have a guy throw some pitches.
2: Get back
1: let's
2: out
1: go.
2: There. You like the...
1: That's what I like. Yes.
2: Justin Verlander.
1: That's America.
2: Goes
1: that's
2: out.
1: Our... This is the... Baseball is the great sport of this country.
2: There was
1: pitchers out there on the mound.
2: There's a story out there. Justin Verlander made his final start. He's retiring, right?
1: Yep.
2: Justin Verlander and Max Scherzer are, like, the last two of, like, the old guard, right?
1: Old dogs.
2: They...
1: Getting out after it out there.
2: They keep a plan. They have, like, a plan saved in their notes app on their phone. Like, they've talked about this together of how to save the starter. And, like, it's like a five-point plan.
1: Yeah.
2: That they want to present to Major League Baseball.
1: Yes, I agree.
2: About how to save the starter. And you know what the number one thing is? The starter has to throw 100 pitches.
1: Yes.
2: Like, has to throw 100 pitches.
1: Come on, if the guy stinks, you got to take him out.
2: Yeah. And that's part of it. Like, part of it is so many runs given up, they can be taken out. Like, so
1: it's
2: many.
1: It's like a mercy rule on the starter.
2: Yes. Like, so many outs given up. They can be. Like, there are certain caveats to the rule, obviously. If a guy gets hurt, obviously you can take him out. Like, there's certain caveats to the rule. But the point is, like, these two guys on their way out, they're trying to save the starting pitcher. They're trying to save this as, like, you had two games yesterday. You had Schlittler go into the seventh inning, and then you had a no-hitter be broken up.
1: For the Padres
2: against the Cubs, who led the league in runs for the regular season.
1: Yeah, Michael King was outstanding last night for San Diego. So, yeah, I mean, you got some good pitching performances, but also, like, as I was watching Astros-White Sox, like, in the first inning, it was like, well, the Astros

0: in the wild card round, which is a great baseball rivalry. When we look ahead at week four in the NFL, there's a couple of really good NFL rivalries to kind of look at as well. Tomorrow night, Steelers and Browns, Thursday night football. Both teams are 2-1. We also have the Patriots take on the undefeated Buffalo Bills. Patriots-Bills, great rivalry. I believe during the Bills game, didn't Tom Brady even take a shot at the Bills based on their new stadium and where the old one used to sit?
1: I believe
0: they had like an overhead shot and Brady's still taking shots at the Bills. So that's a good rivalry.
1: Yeah.
0: How about this rivalry? The battle for Texas, Cowboys and Texans this weekend. Chiefs Raiders, both teams are 3-0. That's a great rivalry. And then Monday Night Football, Falcons and Saints. Both teams 1-2, Monday Night Football. That's a good rivalry as well in the South.
1: Yeah, in 2 weeks you get Packers and Bears. In a couple weeks, that's a good rivalry in the NFC North. So yeah, there's a bunch of them in the NFL that you get pretty early here, week three or week four and week five, sprinkled in here in the NFL season. And it's good. I think it's great for fans. I think it's good that they exist early in the season and then they put them back in late in the season. But I think, you know, it's something that's a lot more for the fans that get into it. Like, I don't know if the players believe in it as much as they used to back when.
0: I think it depends on where
1: league.
0: I think it depends on where you're at. We can just speak to it from watching the rivalry here in Chicago. It does feel like Chicago players have a strong dislike for Green Bay.
1: Yes.
0: It is not like I know that there's a lot of stuff that went viral at the end of last season from those two big Bears Packers games that were on national TV. The cheese grater hats, DJ Moore after the game, after he won the game for the Bears, saying, you know,
1: blank the Packers.
0: Yep. Essentially blank the Packers at all times. Ben Johnson screaming, blank the Packers. Caleb Williams goes out of his way constantly to say and take shots at Green Bay. And you know, so I think that's I think Pittsburgh and Baltimore, you get that.
1: Yeah.
0: I think you absolutely get that. I think you get a little of that in the West, you know, but there's three really good teams. But I think you get some of that with the Rams and the 49ers. I could certainly see that. And then, of course, like we were talking about, 2-3-0 teams facing off this week. The Raiders haven't been good in a long time. But Raiders-Chiefs is a great rivalry. That's an old school rivalry.
1: Oh, yeah.
0: In the AFC.
1: Yeah, for sure. It absolutely is. It absolutely is. I think it's one that, you know, ideally it's a good game. We'll find out how good the Raiders offense and defense actually is. They've played really well to start the season. So we'll see how good they are when they face the Chiefs. We're playing like one of the best teams in the NFL right now.
0: It's Buck and Abdallah. After the Eagles offense was shut down by the Bears on Monday Night Football, what should we make of Jalen Hurts? We'll tell you during Stock Watch with Raj coming up next. Into sports cards, four of them are sold every second on Whatnot.
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4: 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Sherrod Brown voted with Biden, 97%. Schumer, 95%. Bernie Sanders, 92%. 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But times have changed. 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And Sherrod Brown will fall in line. 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SLF PAC is responsible for the content of this ad.
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7: Live from Chicago each and every day, it's Black and Abdallah, and now it's time to go on out to Parts Unknown, Colorado, and that's where we find Raj Sharon.
8: And the next question comes from the line of Raj Sharon with Westwood One. Please proceed.
7: Please proceed. On a Wednesday, it's time to play a little Stock Watch with Raj. What's up, Raj?
9: What's up, fellas? Usually, before we start Stock Watch, I have to remind you to be fiscally responsible. We tend to spend. However, as I look at our stocks today, these are ones you may want to not buy, so I'm just going to caution both of you. Sometimes you need to buy the dip, all right? That's the only thing I'm going to say as we head in. Sometimes you need to buy the dip. We are going to start out with a quarterback that my Chicago Bears had running for his life, making mistakes on Monday night. Are we buying or selling our stock today in Jalen Hurts? Adam Abdallah.
10: I am going to buy my stock in Jalen Hurts for a week. Jalen Hurts is 3-1 in the regular season against
9: Rams. I see what you're doing there. Okay.
10: 3-1 in the regular season against the Rams. 5 touchdowns, 1 interception. I am going to buy them against the Rams this week. I think they beat the Rams this week. And then I'll sell after this week because I don't know what's going to happen after this week.
7: Man, Jalen Hurts is such an interesting player to talk about because you and I have always supported him. We've always thought that he was a guy that could get it done. But then when you're a fan of a team that's going up against him, I'm not scared of him. Like, like I wasn't really that concerned on Monday night. And it was true. Like, he didn't really hurt Chicago.
10: No.
7: And you can win with him, obviously, because he's won. Mm-hmm. He's proven it.
10: Mm-hmm.
7: But he doesn't make everyone else around him better. And then you have all the stuff in the background where it's like coaches who used to be there are talking about how he's doing his own thing. He's telling the receivers, 4 verts. It's not in the playbook, dude.
10: 4 verts.
7: 4 verts. He just wants everyone just to go run out. Sure. I don't know, man. Maybe we were wrong on Jalen Hurts.
10: Okay.
7: I'm going to sell. I'm going to sell on the Jalen Hurts.
9: All right, guys. Well, you know how there's always that stock or category of stock that it's like it's never really done anything. It's never performed, but God, people just can't buy enough of it. Like AI stock today. We can't buy enough AI. It's the future. Well, I'm just going to throw that out there as I bring up this next stock. Are we buying or selling Justin Herbert? Chris Black?
7: I'm buying. I think Herbert can play well. I don't know why it's not happening right now. I don't know why they're so bad, and maybe it's wrong offensive coordinator. Maybe the head coach needs to go at some point. I don't know why it's not working. I think Justin Herbert is a very talented quarterback. I understand why there was hype around him in the past. I get it. So I'm gonna buy the Herbert.
10: In about an hour, we will give our five best teams, five worst teams in the NFL. Spoiler alert, the Chargers are one of the worst teams in the NFL. Dan Graziano.
7: Yeah.
10: Jeremy Fowler, write every week the things they're hearing in the NFL from NFL insiders. This is what one NFL evaluator said about the Chargers offense. Yikes. Talk about disconnect between player and scheme. Everything looks difficult and exhausting for Herbert. I'm going to sell for right now. I'm not going to buy this dip. I don't know what Mike McDaniel is doing right now. I don't know if it's too hard. I don't know if they're throwing too much at him. I don't know what's going on. I don't know if it's the offensive line. You know, we put up a clip of us talking about Justin Herbert on our YouTube and on our different socials, and yeah. It all of the excuses for Justin Herbert.
7: It's a lot of them.
10: We're there. So he's got a bad offensive line. He's got a bad run game. His receivers are getting drops. Okay.
7: A lot of comments on that video.
10: I understand that. Yeah, you're right. All those things can be true. But other NFL people are also saying that he's also really bad right now. So I'm gonna sell. I'm not gonna buy right now.
7: Are you guys aware that his nickname is the If Man?
10: Yeah, I didn't know that until I saw this superhero costume of him.
7: If.
10: Where instead of the S for Superman, it's like an If.
7: Yeah, if he had this, if he had that, that, if he did.
10: Yeah.
7: I didn't know that that was the nickname for Justin Herbert.
10: I'll tell you what either.
9: I am getting so many AI videos about Justin. I don't know if you guys are seeing this stuff on your I saw one yesterday of him with Madison Beer, and he's like, people keep saying I'm losing. Looks like I'm winning. I mean, there are a lot of AI Herbert videos.
7: I don't know, man. I think there's something to the theory of he's in that video this summer. You know, the hair's flowing.
10: Wow.
7: You know,
10: you're going distracted route.
7: I think he's yes. I think Mass and Beer has distracted Herbert. I think there's too much going on there.
10: Okay.
7: Off the field.
10: Okay.
7: He's distracted.
10: Distracted.
9: All right, guys.
7: Wouldn't you be distracted?
9: Wouldn't
7: you be distracted?
10: Yeah, but there's a time and a place.
9: All right, guys, our next stock, everything you just used to describe our last stock. I don't understand why he's not doing well. He's a talented guy. Maybe it's got to be the coaching, the offensive line, the receiver. I could apply to this guy. I've been pounding it here for months. He is NFC Justin Herbert. Are you buying or selling your stock in Jordan Love? Adam Abdallah.
10: A deep sigh. I don't know, man. I feel like they just had to put Jaden Reed on IR. Yeah. It might be season ending. He's having neck surgery. I still think he's decent. I still think he's better. He's in the top half of quarterbacks. But I believe he's like the nerds have moved on. It's like that meme of the guy that's with the girl and now he's looking at another girl, right? Where it used to be Herbert and now it's Jordan Love. They moved on. The nerds have moved on to Jordan Love. And they're like, oh, he's great. He's great. Yeah, but is he going to be the new If guy? If the offensive line is perfect, if the wide receivers are there, if the running game, if it's Toyotathon, I'm going to sell right now. I'm going to sell.
7: I'm gonna sell because I don't think he's good.
10: Okay.
7: So I'm not going to him and haw over it like you did. I think Jordan Love is a decent quarterback. I don't think he's a good quarterback. I don't think he's a player that elevates the team. And so therefore I'm gonna sell Jordan Love. I don't trust it, and I don't think he's ever gonna get to a point where we're talking about Jordan Love being a top 10 quarterback in the NFL. I think that's the case.
9: All right, guys. Every once in a while, you get a stock. It's the brand new hot thing. Everybody is buzzing about it. And then it actually hits the market, and it just doesn't seem to work out. And I'm wondering if this next stock is that stock. Are you buying or selling Cam Ward? Chris Black.
7: I'm going to buy Cam Ward because he's still so young. That's why I'm going to buy. I think let's see how the rest of this season plays out. You know, it's not always a guarantee that season two for a rookie quarterback starts and you immediately are like off and running. It would be nice if that's the case. You can't always guarantee it. So even though Tennessee's looked really bad and they've looked really bad offensively to start the season, I'm going to buy Cam Ward. I think I'll give that some more time.
10: Yeah,
7: he needs to bake a little more.
9: What do you say? Look, is he the Microsoft Zune stock here, Abdallah? Is he new Coke? Is he the Arch Deluxe? He was supposed to be the big thing and just didn't work out.
10: I still think there's... I'm hoping he wasn't just the pick because he was there type of guy, right? Like, he was the number one pick because he was just there.
7: Because there was no one else?
10: Yeah, again, from this Graziano and Fowler thing that they write every week, there's an obvious disconnect between Ward and the entire coaching staff, not just Dable. So there's something going on between Ward and the Titans. I don't know what it is. I don't know. Him and Saleh and Dable need to get on the same page somehow. So I like...
9: And this is his second coaching staff. He had a different one a year ago.
10: I know.
9: He's already on the second
10: one. I think he's still got talent. So I'm still going to buy. I think the stock's super low. So you're getting like a penny stock at this point.
9: Buy the dip.
10: Yeah. So I agree with Chris. There's still talent there. And Dable hopefully is the guy to get it out of him, but it's getting late early.
9: All right, guys. Sometimes you have a stock that just shoots out. It's like really effective early on, and then it starts to drop. And everybody kind of holds on of like, I've seen this stock perform. It can do it. It can get back to where it once was. And that leads us to this stock, the quarterback of the 0-3 Houston Texans. Are you buying or selling C.J. Stroud, Abdallah?
10: I think I'm done with C.J. Stroud. I think I'm done. I mean, how many more games are we going to give him? Like, it's just a precipitous fall from his rookie year. Like, at a certain point, you're just like, dude, get better. Like, where's the Jim Harbaugh to tell him to just get better? Where's D'Amico Ryans to be like, hey, man, get better? Because now you saw it in the last game. The defense is starting to get right. The defense finally started to generate turnovers. They finally started to get to Daniel. Like, are they starting? They're starting to turn the corner. Now it's on C.J. Stroud. Does he get better against this Dallas defense on Sunday? Maybe. But you got to see it. And the dude bet on himself. This is a year where he's eligible for an extension. Like, come on, man. Bet on yourself. So we got to see something. But I'm waiting to see.
7: But you're selling.
10: Selling. Yeah, I don't want it.
7: You're not waiting to see yourself.
10: Yeah, I don't want it.
7: All right, let me ask you this, though. You said it's not happening. You got to see it. Mm. He's seventh in the NFL in passing yards.
9: Mm.
7: He's thrown no interceptions.
10: Okay.
7: Well, I'm selling. But I'm just saying, like, he's improving. He's playing better.
9: I was going to say, those
7: better.
9: Are traits of good stock. Those are good stock performers.
7: Right, like, performance metrics. If you believed in C.J. Stroud, seventh in passing through three games, mm-hmm. no interceptions.
10: Okay.
7: He does have only three touchdowns.
10: I was
7: going to
10: say, where are those touchdowns?
7: There's only three.
10: Where are those touchdowns ranked?
7: He has the lowest amount of touchdowns in the top 10.
9: You want to talk about ifs, who's he supposed to be throwing these touchdowns to, especially with Nico Collins? Who's he supposed to be throwing to?
7: I could see why one could argue to purchase the C.J. Stroud stock. I will not.
10: Oh,
7: but I could see the
10: argument. All that.
7: Well, I'm just giving my thoughts. 10 sacks, though. It's a lot of sacks.
10: Taking a lot of sacks.
9: And finally, speaking of sacks and speaking of interceptions, this is a stock that it's got plenty of those in the performance index. Are you buying or selling your stock in last year's MVP runner-up, Drake May, Chris Black?
7: I don't want to be that guy May already. I don't want to do that because I don't think it's true. I think he'll be a good quarterback at some point, so I'll buy Drake May. I think it's flashy and fun to say now that he's done, he can't play. I don't think that's the case. I think he'll be a good quarterback, so I'll buy.
10: I think that with Drake May, the mistakes are just so catastrophic and so bad that you've got to figure something out, and we're putting them under such a big microscope because of where he was in the MVP rankings and because of where they ended up. They were in a Super Bowl last year. You know, like, this was a team that got to a Super Bowl last year.
9: But as Chris Black has told us, it was a charmed run. It was a very charmed run.
7: Super charmed.
10: I'm not arguing that.
7: Not so charmed anymore.
10: I'm not arguing that.
7: Not so charmed anymore.
10: And look, if you go, his going back to last year's playoffs.
7: We're so stupid.
10: Seven games. Going to his last seven games. Going back to last year's
7: not
10: playoffs.
7: Not so charmed anymore, Drake May.
10: Is he a hot boy? Is he on the hot seat?
9: See how charmed you are in Buffalo on Sunday.
10: Last year's playoffs, seven games to now. 120 of 200 passing attempts, 1,400 yards, seven touchdowns, and 10 interceptions. That's bad. That's right, real bad.
7: Yeah, it is. Yeah. I had a Drake May stat for you guys. I forgot to bring up to you.
9: You know what, though, guys? Moving just briefly beyond the stats, he doesn't look right. Like, when you watch him, just putting the eyeball test to him, he does not look confident back there.
10: No. And, like, the quote I saw from one analyst was that he doesn't trust anything and any wide receiver and anything he's seeing right now. I mean, like, what happened from last year to this year in what you're seeing? The improvement is supposed to be there. Because it's not like you got a new coaching staff from last year to this year. You didn't get a new offensive coordinator from last year to this year. I know that A.J. Brown is hurt. I understand that. But you were supposed to get... The progression was supposed to be there.
7: Okay, so you guys want a nerd stat for this topic?
9: Yes.
7: All right. Doug Clawson on social media yesterday, I saw this post.
9: Shout out, Doug.
7: He says, and he posted this, he's a CBS sports writer. Mm-hmm. By one metric, this is the biggest 180 by any quarterback this century. Whoa. Drake May ranks 29th in EPA per dropback this year after leading the NFL last season in EPA per dropback. No quarterback on record has had a bigger September slide from going from first to 29th since the data of that stat existed starting in 2000.
9: That is insane.
7: So no quarterback has been as high as what May was at the end of last season or throughout the regular season before the playoffs. Mm-hmm. And then the start of the next season to this point, no quarterback has slid the way that Drake May has.
10: Wow.
7: Crazy stat.
10: That is a crazy stat.
9: And that does it for Stockwatch today, guys.
7: That does it. Thank you, Raj.
9: That does it. Yeah, that's it.
7: 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Abdallah, are you buying, you selling on Drake May?
10: I've been telling you that this guy isn't good.
7: This guy.
10: For almost a year.
7: You're just biased towards Caleb Williams.
10: Nope. Yes.
7: Nope. Yes. Yes, I am.
10: And
7: yes,
10: I didn't buy the MVP talk from the jump, y'all out here.
7: It's Black and Abdallah here on Westwood One Sports and the Westwood One Sports app. The NBA season is only 20 days away.
9: Woo,
7: is there one new marriage in the 20 days? 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We'll tell you about that coming up next.
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7: Got the baseball playoffs starting day two of the wildcard round today coming up. 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Starts with the Steelers and the Browns. 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
10: Oh,
7: training camps are starting. All the players, the new faces and new places, they're all meeting the media and talking to the media on Monday. And so we haven't had a chance to talk about it here on the show because we've been covering the NFL and the baseball playoffs, but LeBron was introduced in Philadelphia.
10: Oh, okay.
7: 76ers fans, LeBron's there. A couple of things that came out of LeBron speaking to the media on Monday for media day around the league in the NBA. It came out that, you know, remember we were talking about where LeBron would want to go and then for how long it took for LeBron to decide where to go, and then he's joining the 76ers. Take a listen to LeBron. He had dreams of playing for the New York Knicks.
0: You know, I have visions of definitely, you know, playing in a Garden, finishing my career in a Garden, one of the best places I've ever played. I think it's the number one arena in the world as far as a basketball player. But after they beat San Antonio, I was like, I couldn't do it.
1: Wouldn't feel right.
0: Y'all wouldn't have let me lay that down at all, you know. But but much respect to the Knicks, obviously. Unbelievable team, unbelievable players. Shout out Jalen Brunson. Love that guy. He's unbelievable. But yeah, I'm happy where I'm at, and I'm looking forward to it.
7: So we all of us, you, me, all of you listening, we pressured LeBron into not going to the team that just won the championship because we would never let that down, which is true. It's true. If he would have joined a team that just won a championship, he's right. We would have mocked him endlessly. Not that we don't mock him already.
10: Yeah, and that's what kind of sucks about this is, like, we already make fun of him relentlessly. You and I do. Like, there's a...
7: Rightfully so.
10: Well, yeah. I mean, look, there's a subsection of
7: Doesn't the universe need equal balance?
10: For
7: every Nick Wright that's out there,
10: yeah,
7: just, you know, obsessively fawning over LeBron James, you need the dark side to point out
10: exactly
7: that perhaps it's not the way.
10: Exactly. And so because of that, I feel like he should have just gone to where he wanted to go, right? Like, he's going to get crap no matter where he goes. He should have just gone where he wanted to go. You know,
7: peer pressure got him.
10: I like that he's
7: peer pressure works.
10: I like that he's self-aware. This to me is like Patrick Mahomes saying, like, a week ago, there was a call that went against the Chiefs, and he said that I'm glad that that call went against us because it would have been like a game deciding call. Because if it didn't, everybody that's not a Chiefs fan would have said, well, of course, the Chiefs get all the calls. I like it that athletes are self-aware.
7: He's too calculated, though.
10: Okay.
7: That's what it is.
10: So what?
7: With LeBron. Now, with LeBron, the 76ers, while he was meeting the media, he was asked on Monday, what did the Sixers need to do to be great?
0: In order for us to be great, we have to do things that are just not comfortable. We have to be comfortable with being uncomfortable. That is the best way to expedite being great. You have to fall in love with doing things that's uncomfortable. And if we can do that, then we can be a great team. If we don't do that, then we would be like, oh, man, it was a great team on paper, and we had a lot of great talent, and we lost in the second round. Like, I don't want to do that. I didn't leave my family to lose in the second round. I know that for sure. So work needs to be done, and I'm ready to put the work in.
7: So you go, LeBron James on Monday. You got to be uncomfortable with being uncomfortable. LeBron James. Now, LeBron James is teaming up with Joel Embiid, Tyrese Maxey, and the Sixers also trade for Jaylen Brown here in the offseason. Jaylen Brown with the...
2: Argue with your grandma.
7: Yeah, he's always on the live stream. He's telling you to argue with your grandma.
2: Argue with your grandma.
7: We're not going to argue with our grandma.
10: Is he on right now? Is he streaming right now?
7: I don't think he is streaming right now.
10: Okay,
7: but
10: all right.
7: On media day, you want to talk about LeBron saying you got to be uncomfortable being uncomfortable or whatever. You got to be comfortable with being uncomfortable.
10: Yeah.
7: All got to come together. Let's take a listen to Jaylen Brown when he's asked this question at Media Day on Monday.
3: Going into training camp, do you guys know who this team is, or who the alpha is? And is that something that matters? And is that something that's going to come play out over time?
0: Next question.
7: That's it, too. He just stared at the reporter. Didn't give any follow-up, just next question. Doesn't want to answer it.
10: Good, he shouldn't answer it.
7: Why?
10: That reporter's trying to bait him.
7: Well, I mean, he had a problem with someone else being the alpha in Boston.
10: Yeah.
3: Play out over time.
0: Next question.
7: Didn't want to answer it.
10: He's not taking the bait.
7: Well, first of all, it's not your team. It's Joel Embiid's team. And second of all, LeBron James is on the team.
10: Yeah.
7: You're not the alpha. You're not the number one alpha. It's an easy answer. Even if it's a bait, you could always say, well, one of the greatest players of all time is on the team. That's it. That's all you have to say.
10: Yeah.
7: You don't have, or this is Joel's team.
10: I just got here. Joel's been here forever.
1: Jaylen Brown makes it so difficult
10: Joel's
1: on himself.
10: Joel makes people cry. He's been here forever.
1: I mean, it's the one thing I think we are all guaranteed is that this Sixers outfit this season is going to be must-see TV.
10: Oh, I can't wait.
1: And then the drama around those personalities, especially if they hit like a losing skid.
10: I can't wait.
1: And things aren't going right. You know, and you know, it is, there's the fans are out there. They're ready for LeBron and the Sixers. We have all the different fan songs as well from the offseason.
10: Oh, yeah.

I mean, people are really fired up in Philadelphia for the 76ers. They've got tons of LeBron James songs out there celebrating it. Oh, Mr. LeBron. This one's the best.

0: So bad. I can't. Ooh. The other one's so much better.
1: Yeah, I mean, the other one's better, but the Mr. LeBron...
0: Well, he's being respectful.
1: The Mr. It's so funny.
0: He's being respectful.
1: Oh, Mr. LeBron.
0: He's addressing his elders. He's addressing his elders as Mr. LeBron.
1: Oh, Mr. LeBron.
2: His name is LeBron James.
0: Like, that's the stuff right there.
1: Yeah, that hits.
0: I want that opening night. As LeBron's being introduced.
1: Is that what he should come out to?
0: Yeah.
1: In Philly? Did you also see the part of the conversation, media day on Monday? It was all over with. LeBron went up to the helipad, got into the helicopter, and took off. So he's living in New York City. He's flying in the helicopter back and forth.
0: He said he was going to do that.
1: No, I know he said he was going to do it. I'm just saying, when it happened on Monday, for some reason people were like, well, he said he was going to do it, and he's actually doing it.
0: Yeah, of course. Yes. Like, were you surprised? He said, that's what he said he was going to do. Why are people surprised by this?
1: I don't know. I have no idea.
0: I don't. People amaze me sometimes, man.
1: I don't get it, man. The man on the Sixers, LeBron. I'm asking you to say his name. It does hit. You're right. That one is so much better than the Mr. LeBron.
2: Oh, Mr. LeBron.
0: No, wherever you are. He's in New York.
1: No. It's Black and Abdallah here on Westwood One Sports. What is the most competitive division in the NFL? We'll answer that next.
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1: Into sports cards? 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
11: Is ONN. I'm Kate Burdett on the Ohio News Network. In Northeast Ohio, an Akron police officer is recovering after she was attacked trying to arrest a robbery suspect yesterday. David Greenberg of ONN affiliate WKYC-TV in Cleveland reports.
12: Now, eyewitnesses say things got violent when the police officer tried to stop a suspect as he was leaving the boarded up property. Police say not only did that suspect try to take the officer's firearm, but punched and bit her during that struggle. However, she was able to arrest the man, 56-year-old Leotis Daggett. They say the suspect had crack cocaine and drug paraphernalia on him.
11: The battle over temporary protected status for Haitians in Southwest Ohio went all the way to Capitol Hill yesterday as Springfield pastor Carl Ruby testified in front of Democratic senators on the impact of increased immigration enforcement in Ohio. And public health officials in Northwest Ohio are warning of possible measles exposure at Bowling Green State University. ONN's Colin Dorsey has the story.
13: The Wood County Health Department says someone who had measles was on campus a week ago in the Physical Sciences Building and Overman Hall. Then they were at a pizza place. The next couple of days went to the Wood County Hospital's ER. There's been an increase in measles cases in Ohio over the years. As of the 24th, the CDC reported 134 cases in our state. I'd say same time last year, there were 40.
11: I'm Kate Burdett on the Ohio News Network.
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1: 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I'm Chris Black, along with Adam Abdallah, on the air until 3 Eastern. 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Getting set for week 4 in the NFL, Abdallah, tomorrow night. Steelers at Browns, week 4 in the NFL kicks off on Thursday Night Football, 8:15 Eastern. You can listen to the game right here on Westwood One Sports. And, you know, heading into this weekend and looking at the games around the National Football League, I will say the matchup tomorrow night against two teams that are 2-1, a bit surprising by what we thought and were expecting of these two teams entering the season. And when we look at that division specifically with the Bengals and the Ravens, could you make the conclusion after 3 weeks that this is the most competitive division in the NFL?
14: For now, yeah. I can make that. Yeah, you can make that argument for now. But you can also say the Raiders are 3-0. Does that mean that they're one of the best teams in the NFL? No, it doesn't. It means that they're 3-0.
1: I think what it says about the Raiders is that's the biggest surprise to this point.
14: Okay. Yeah. And I think people are surprised that the Browns are 2-1. And I think people might also be surprised that the Steelers are 2-1 and not 1-2. So yeah, I think that saying that the NFC North is the most competitive division, for now.
1: Yeah, the AFC North.
14: The AFC North, excuse me. The AFC North, for now. Because this will eventually even itself out, and the Browns, sorry, Todd Monken, the Browns are going to Browns, and that's what's going to happen.
1: No,
14: and
1: don't upset our guy, Todd Monken.
15: Browns are going to Browns.
14: Yep. Well,
15: that.
14: Okay.
15: Okay.
14: Well, let's see if
15: the guys took that to heart.
14: I'll take it to heart,
15: thank
14: man.
15: Thank you.
14: Take it to heart, and Deshaun Watson is going to...
1: I'm getting a sweet haircut.
15: So I was just trying to get a sweet haircut.
14: Well, you got one more day left to get a sweet haircut, and then you're on, you know, national TV tomorrow or Amazon tomorrow. So I think that the Steelers are going to win that game and they'll fall to 2-2. And it's still going to be the most competitive division, the AFC North is. But I do think, you know, even though you still have the NFC West, the NFC North, I still think the other divisions there are other divisions that are more competitive based on the teams, because it still is very early. After this weekend will be, because of 17 games, you're not exactly a quarter of the way, but you're about a quarter of the way through the season after this weekend. So because of that, on paper, they're the most competitive, but I think we know that it's either the NFC North or the NFC West.
1: Well, okay, so let's do it this way. Which division in football right now has the most wins? And what it looks like to me is that, so the AFC North, they have 8 wins. We go to the AFC West, they have 8 wins. And we go to the NFC North, they have 8 wins.
14: Mm-hmm.
1: Those are the three.
14: Mm-hmm.
1: Let's see. The West, the NFC West has 7.
14: Mm-hmm.
1: So if you want to do it that way, no one has more than 8.
14: Mm-hmm.
1: There are 3 with 8. It's the AFC West, AFC North, NFC North. Those are the 3 divisions with 8 wins through 3 weeks.
14: I'm still sticking with what I keep saying, what I said before the season.
1: And I think partially of that is that the West in the NFC, you have the Cardinals in that division, but they already got a win.
14: Yeah.
1: So the problem to why they haven't gotten to 8 wins is because of the Rams.
14: Yeah. And I think that if you look at what was said before the season, and I will continue to say it, the NFC North is still the best division in the NFL. I know the Packers only have 1 win. The Packers can still be a better football team, I believe. I think the surprise maybe with a backup quarterback is that the Vikings managed to win 2 games with a backup quarterback, and that Kyler Murray is back now. They won a game. They're 3-0. The Lions can still continue to win games. The Bears won with a third string quarterback. How good are they going to be? And the Packers can figure stuff. They still have time to figure things out. And I still believe that even though the Packers are a 1-win team, that 1-win team is still better than the Cardinals being a 1-win team in the NFC West.
1: Yeah, I could go with you on that. So I think it's fair to push the West to the side in the NFC. If you're looking at the AFC, which division is better at the moment, the AFC North or the AFC West? I could see the argument being made for the North based on they're all even.
14: Mm-hmm.
1: They're all 2-1. The West has the high end, Chiefs and Raiders, and then they also have the Chargers. The Chargers have been playing like one of the worst teams in the NFL to this point.
14: Mm-hmm.
1: So, I mean, if you look at it from that perspective, especially with the Chargers, I'm quickly glancing at the point differential. They have the 2nd worst point differential in the NFL. The only team that has a worse point differential than the Chargers are the Miami Dolphins.
14: All right, let me ask you a question, okay? Neutral site.
1: Okay.
14: Who wins?
1: Both divisions on the field at the same time, all 4 teams. So yeah, 8 teams on the field at once. Who wins?
14: 4 balls. Also, I broke you with that one.
1: I spilled the water all over the desk.
14: Oh, come on.
1: The 4 balls.
14: Come on, man.
1: You got me with 4 balls.
14: Come on, man.
1: Never get someone with 4 balls, Abdallah. You know the rules.
14: Who wins neutral site game, Browns or Chargers?
1: I think right now you have to go Browns.
14: Okay, so then the AFC North is better. That would be their weakest team against the AFC South, the AFC West's weakest team.
1: Yeah, but if you go strength on strength, I think Kansas City is better than all 4 of the teams in the North right
14: now. Yeah, but we know when you're comparing divisions, it's never the top. It's always the worst team. It's never the best team. It's always the worst
1: team. Why'd you make me spit my water out?
14: 4 balls.
1: 4 balls.
14: Well, you got 8 teams.
1: 8 teams on the field.
14: You can't play with 1 ball. 4 balls.
1: Oh, geez. That's amazing.
14: 8
1: that's
14: quarterbacks.
1: Incredible. So, yeah, I mean, it's, but, you know, when we look at tomorrow night's game, Steelers and Browns, I didn't think when we would be entering this week that this is like the conversation we're having about the Steelers and the Browns.
14: Mm-hmm.
1: Like, it looked like a bad Thursday night matchup.
14: Yeah.
1: Like the matchups that we used to get on Thursday Night Football, where you didn't really want to watch it. I think tomorrow night has some intrigue. And as Rosh Aaron pointed out to us, as he produces the show each and every day, there's a big question with this matchup. Who's more likable at quarterback, Deshaun Watson or Aaron Rodgers? And you can call or text the show at 310-840-4910. Who is more likable at quarterback? As Raj wanted to debate that here on the show as well today.
9: The people want to know.
14: Got a few, we've got a few texts coming in. We started off with a very biased Bears fan, obviously, with Jim in Oak Park. Oak Park
9: we don't
14: is
9: know that.
14: Just
9: You're
14: outside of the Chicagoland area.
9: We don't
14: no,
9: know that.
14: He is. He said, what Watson did was disgusting, but Rodgers is such a jerk. I think I hate him more.
1: Okay. All right.
9: What a line.
14: Hey, guys. This is from a 720. Hey, guys. Love your show. Thank you. I listen every day. Thank you again. Aaron Rodgers just lives an alternative lifestyle. Nothing wrong with that. Deshaun Watson is a full-on criminal, allegedly. I'll say that. There's a lot wrong with that. I live in Cheyenne, Wyoming. We have a lot of the former, but we put the latter in jail. Keep up the good work.
1: Okay. All right.
9: Okay.
1: That's a text. Okay. There you
14: go. Yeah. And then
1: what else do you have
14: responding to the question of the best division in the NFL from the 541, NFC North is the best division in the NFL, laughing, crying emoji. You guys crack me up. Makes no sense.
1: Okay, so what's the answer then?
14: Didn't give an answer. He didn't give an answer.
1: What's the what's the area code?
14: I got to go back real quick. 541.
1: 541, okay. So the 541, Oregon.
14: I watch ball. I'm a ball watcher.
1: It's an Oregon number. So we're talking about the Northwest.
14: Okay. So probably...
1: he probably thinks the West, the NFC West.
14: NFC West. And I'm telling you that the Packers are better than the Cardinals. LaFleur on the floor, the Packers are better than the Cardinals.
1: Of course.
14: Okay.
1: I agree.
14: That's you don't compare the tops of the division. You compare the worst.
1: Compare the bottoms.
14: Worst on worst.
1: Yes.
14: That's what it is.
1: You can always call or text the show, 310-840-4910, Bleck and Abdallah. We go to Mitch in New Jersey. You're on with Bleck and Abdallah. What's up, Mitch?
16: How's it going, guys? Adam, Chris, thanks for taking my call.
1: No problem, man. What's up?
16: All right, I'll try to make it quick, but I had two topics. I think one of the best rivals is the Raiders and Chargers. I know they both should stay in the original cities. Sure. It's ridiculous how California treats their sports teams. I think you got to be a bit of a crook or a schindler to go on, but that's the story for the other day. It really is. I really both got the best uniforms, and I'm sure you broached this subject right with USC with that horrendous hit.
1: Yeah,
16: he could have prevented it. It was really stupid. And when afterwards, I wish the team. I jumped on him. His own teammate should have pounded on him, kick his, you know what. And Raleigh, he's toast. He has no control. Yeah. You suspend it, you leave. That's how he's in school. He has no control. If they don't make the playoffs, if they're going to fire him then, fire him now. Thanks for taking my call.
1: Yeah, thank you for the call, Mitch. Appreciate it. And yeah, I agree with that. I mean, the unfortunate thing about USC is the play was made and they were celebrating the late hit on Dante Moore. So... Mm-hmm. It was a bad look for the program overall, and the Lincoln Riley thing will work itself out because he's terrible.
14: Yeah.
1: So they will lose when they go on the road to Penn State. They'll lose to Ohio State at home. They'll probably lose on the road to Indiana. Mm-hmm. They'll be a 4 or 5 loss team because they have no backbone. They can't do anything defensively whatsoever. And just what the program is under Lincoln Riley, an absolute fraud. And they'll have to get a new coach, and they'll have to pay out $70 million in his buyout and move along at some point. That was a terrible look on Saturday night with Oregon just crushing USC at home. We do also have some news in the NFL, Abdallah, from Ravens practice. Lamar Jackson is not practicing today.
14: Yeah, so
1: he talked to reporters before practice, and he spoke like he was playing on Sunday, but he did not practice today for the Ravens.
14: And this is what happened a lot of last year. A lot of last season, Lamar was in and out of practice. He would do work on the side of practice. And you wonder if this is why the players dropped him 67 spots in the NFL 100 that the players vote on. He was 69th in the NFL based on the voting. He went from 2 to 69th. 67 spots. So I would assume he's going to play. He talked to the media as if he's going to play, but he's sitting out of practice today. And I don't, they haven't put out an injury report, so it doesn't say why.
1: Well, yeah, you don't know. Yeah, they'll release it this afternoon, absolutely. Mm-hmm. And they'll keep you updated throughout the week. But you were very animated and bothered by this during the commercial break, that Lamar Jackson wasn't practicing today.
14: It's just that this is what happened last year.
1: And I mean, he's a veteran quarterback. I'm not that worried about it.
14: Okay.
1: It's a new coaching staff, too.
14: Yeah, you would think that
1: also with Jesse Minter taking over the Ravens and some of the conversation we had going into the season, how perhaps Minter may not be able to get it done with the Ravens. In reality, the answer is he's doing okay. They're fine. And the Chargers probably miss him more than we were talking about in the offseason.
14: Oh, yeah, 100%.
1: Since their defense has been terrible.
14: They absolutely do. But if there was a disconnect between Harbaugh and Jackson and you've got a new coaching staff coming in, you would think that if he's healthy, that this in and out of practice

0: Marvin Harrison Jr. before the trade deadline.
1: Mm-hmm.
0: Could you imagine giving up on a talented player like that this soon? Now, I know you watch the Cardinals games and you look at the box score if you're a fantasy player, and he has not lived up to any of it. And the clips have gone around online on Sundays where he looks like he's half-assing routes,
1: mm-hmm.
0: and he's just kind of going through the motions out there. That would be wild if the Cardinals were already ready to move on and move off of Marvin Harrison Jr.
1: And the word is they probably wouldn't get that much for him. You know, he was a number four overall pick. And the word, according to Jeremy Fowler, they would probably only get a day three pick.
0: Well, and what I was going to let you finish, but didn't we just see this week on Monday?
1: Mm-hmm. Yep.
0: Right? J.J. McCarthy was just traded for a fifth rounder.
1: Yeah, but that's a quarterback who busted out.
0: A quarterback in pick 10th.
1: Yeah, but a quarterback that busted out and a wide receiver who doesn't seem motivated because of their bad situation seems different.
0: Dude, I would argue that McCarthy's been more productive than Marvin Harrison Jr. They both have busted out.
1: That's
0: what has
1: fair.
0: Marvin Harrison Jr. done?
1: But don't you think if he's traded to the right situation with a good quarterback that he would play well?
0: I mean, Kyler Murray was there.
1: Kyler Murray was hurt for half the year.
0: Yeah, but he was there.
1: Okay.
0: All right, his rookie season, 62 receptions, 885 yards, 8 touchdowns for Marvin Harrison Jr. Played in 17 games. Last year, he only played in 12. He had 41 receptions, 600 yards, 4 touchdowns.
1: Mm-hmm.
0: So he was on pace to have a better statistical year last year than he was as a rookie. He just didn't play as many games.
1: Mm-hmm.
0: And so far through 3 games, he has 4 receptions for 73 yards, no touchdowns here in the early part of the season.
1: I would think that he would get more, that they would be able to get more than just a day 3 pick. But I said a quality day 3 pick. So I don't know what that means, but I would think that you'd be able to get more for such a young talent, the 4th overall pick, if you're trading him to a team with a quality quarterback who needs a wide receiver that could get them to a Super Bowl or a deep playoff run.
0: Yeah, that would be surprising if that were the case. Mm-hmm. So we'll keep our eyes on that situation in the NFL. It's Blocking Abdallah here on Westwood One Sports and the Westwood One Sports app. Who are the 5 best teams in the NFL and the 5 worst teams in the NFL? We'll tell you next with 5 up and 5 down. Into Sports Cards, 4 of them are sold every second on Whatnot.
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10: 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Sherrod Brown voted with Biden, 97%. Schumer, 95. Bernie Sanders, 92. 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
13: That's right, live from Chicago each and every day. 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
13: We look at the five best teams and the five worst teams in the NFL. We start at the top each week. For week four in the NFL, number five for me, Abdal, the fifth best team in the NFL, I'm going to put Jacksonville at 2-1 at number five. They beat the Patriots 35-6. In their two wins, they've looked like a real championship contending team, and it was just an absolute beatdown of the Patriots last week. So I'm going to put Jacksonville at number five.
15: I'm going to put the Vikings there. I would have them a little bit higher, but their offense just isn't there yet. This is a completely defensive team. They're 3-0 with the backup, obviously. Kyler Murray coming back this week, but they did go 2-0 with Carson Wentz, and now Kyler coming back. They're number two in defensive EPA per play. They're number one in defensive success rate. Their offense, though, has got to get going soon.
13: Number four, top teams in the NFL, 5-up, 5-down, Black and Abdallah here on Westwood One Sports. I have the Vikings at number four at 3-0. I thought that was a tough game for them. I get it. In hindsight, seeing Tampa Bay be 0-3, now they're going to be out without their quarterback. Yeah, it makes sense that they won, but to go down to Tampa in a spot where the team was 0-2, facing at home, to then go down there with Kyler, where the offense hasn't really looked that great to this point with Kyler Murray at quarterback, I think the Vikings are really good. I put them at number four.
15: This is where I have the Jacksonville Jaguars.
13: Wow, look at us. A little flippy-floppy.
15: Yeah.
13: A little flippy-floppy.
15: They're the only team in the top five for EPA per play in both offense and defense, and they're number two in total DVOA. How about them Jags?
13: That's pretty good. I think Jacksonville's good, man.
15: I like them. I think they're going to beat the Bengals this weekend.
13: I think Jacksonville's good. Number three, top teams in the NFL. I have Kansas City at 3-0. They go on the road to Miami. I know, Miami sucks. They're terrible. But I'm going to still give the Chiefs credit to get the 3-0. They won last weekend 24-10 over Miami. I think Kansas City is really good.
15: Okay, so I kind of have a problem with my top three teams because I feel like these 3-0 teams, right? It's kind of a college football. I know it's the NFL. Everybody's great. It's the NFL. Any given Sunday, blah, blah, blah, blah, blah. But it's kind of a, y'all ain't played anybody, right? You played one team. You beat one team. I have the 49ers. The 49ers are number one in like every single category. They're number one in EPA, blah, blah, blah. They're number one in DVOA, every DVOA, right?
13: Number one in DVOA in every DVOA?
15: Every DVOA. Every DVOA, whatever. You beat the crap out of the Rams in Australia in the future. That's great. And then you beat the Dolphins and you let the Cardinals back into the game and you let them backdoor cover. I didn't have any money on the game. I'm just mentioning it. Okay?
13: Yeah.
15: I have them at three because you beat the Rams and then you beat the Dolphins and the Cardinals. And the same goes for what I'll tell you is my number two team eventually. My number two team did the same. Like, they played almost the same teams. Like, these 3-0 teams have beaten up on bad teams.
13: Yeah. Well, that's what you got to do.
15: I get it. I understand it's the schedule. It's the schedule makers. It's the NFL. I get it. I understand that. But are these 3-0 teams being inflated? That's my question. That's all I'm saying.
13: All right. My number two team. Dahl's going to love this. I have San Francisco at number two.
15: That's fine.
13: 3-0, 36-30 over Arizona. You're right. A little backdoor situation with the Cardinals.
15: Easy.
13: Backdoor cover situation.
15: Backdoor man.
13: Backdoor cover situation. But I think San Francisco has proven to this point that, like, I get it. Cardinals offense, not impressive. But that game down in Australia was extremely impressive the way that they dismantled the Rams in the opener.
15: Yeah.
13: So until I see otherwise, I'm going to give credit to the San Francisco 49ers. They're my second best team right now in the NFL.
15: Look, I have the Chiefs at number two. I think the Chiefs did the same thing. They beat the Broncos week one. I think the Broncos are a good team. I think the Broncos can beat the 49ers this week. I think they're great. But then you beat the Colts and you beat the Dolphins. Not the best competition. So, like, same with the 49ers, same with the Chiefs. I think they're both great teams, but I don't know. And then we might both have the same number one team.
13: Would you like to go to number one? Five
15: sure.
13: by five down?
15: Please, let's do it. Go ahead.
13: Well, I didn't want to get yelled at after the conversation we had the other day.
15: So I
13: put the Buffalo Bills at 3-0.
15: We both did.
13: As number one. They beat the Chargers 24-16. They won a game where they had five turnovers and they still won the game. So
15: yes.
13: I am giving credit to the Buffalo Bills. They're the best team right now in the NFL.
15: But again, Texans, Lions, Chargers. Are we just overinflating?
13: No, I don't think so, because I think the Lions and the Texans will eventually be good teams.
15: So do I. That's why I put them number one. I think they're, again, to have like a college football comparison, their strength of record is better than the other two teams, which is why. And I think this game against the Chargers would have been a loss under Sean McDermott.
13: Yeah,
15: Five turnovers would have been a loss.
13: I could absolutely see that.
15: It was a loss last year in the playoffs.
13: Yeah.
15: It was absolutely a loss.
13: You make a fair point. I also, based on our conversation on Monday here on the show, I didn't want to get yelled at today for not putting Buffalo as the number one team. So, to be fair,
15: based on things I have done in my past, I completely forgot about our conversation earlier in the week. So you could have done whatever you wanted to.
13: I could have put the Jags up there.
15: You could have, and I would have just been like, "They're a great team, Chris. I think that's a great opinion. I think they got a great chance against the Bengals this week." They're top five in EPA. They're the only team that's top five in EPA through this 3 weeks.
13: All right, so those are our five best teams in the NFL. I do have to point out, if you are a fan of the Las Vegas Raiders, you can call or text the show 310-840-4910. Direct your comments towards Abdallah, because neither of us had the Raiders at 3-0 in the top five.
15: They're number six.
13: Number six.
15: They're number six.
13: The secret pocket number six.
15: They're number six.
13: The secret second number six.
15: They're number
13: team.
15: Six. They're number yeah. six.
13: Oh, just left off
15: yeah.
13: the board.
15: Yeah. yeah
13: number
15: why not?
13: Six.
15: Why
13: okay.
15: not? They're number
13: right.
15: six.
13: You're amazing.
15: They're number
13: All
15: six.
13: Right. So that's the top teams in the NFL. We both have Buffalo as number one. Who are the worst teams in the NFL? Five down. Number 28. I have New England at 1-2. After that embarrassing loss against Jacksonville on Sunday, and now all the questions around Drake May and Mike Vrabel, I've got the Patriots ranked at number 28.
15: I've got the Bucs. They're 32nd. After all the complaining, that Baker did about wanting money and all this kind of stuff, they're the worst team in offensive EPA per play. They're 29th in success rate. Their defense is really good. Their defense is like 6th in EPA per play. However, their offense is the worst in the NFL in EPA per play.
13: All right, number 29, I have the Buccaneers.
15: Okay.
13: At 0-3 after the loss to the Vikings. Now they're without their quarterback. I think you could suggest that this team is looking at 0-6, and they may be one of the bottom dwellers of the NFL this season. So, number 29, I have the Buccaneers.
15: I say this with great pleasure. I have the Green Bay Packers at 29. Wow. You should be 0-3. You should absolutely be 0-3. If Aaron Glenn wasn't a hot boy right now and on the hot seat, you would be 0-3. You're 30th in overall DVOA. You're 25th in offensive EPA per play. You're 22nd in defensive EPA per play. You are
13: stats.
15: Bad. You're a bad
13: stats.
15: Team.
13: All right. That's it?
15: Yeah, that's it.
13: You're just a bad team. Bad team.
15: Bad team.
13: Packers.
15: Bad team.
13: All right, number 30. I have the Chargers at number 30. 0-3. You've looked pitiful to this point in the season. I gave the stat a little bit ago that they have the second worst point differential in the NFL. So I've got the Chargers at number 30.
15: I have the Titans here. They're 29th in total DVOA. Their defense is actually getting better. It's improving based on last week's game. Even though they lost, their defense is still steadily getting better under Robert Saleh.
13: All right, number 31. Tennessee Titans, 0-3. They lost a game to the Giants with Jameis Winston playing quarterback and the offense not scoring a touchdown.
15: Yeah.
13: All you had to do is get two touchdowns. You win the game.
15: Well,
13: that's all you had to do.
15: Throwing the ball away. Giving the ball away at the end of the game. Yeah.
13: So Tennessee is number 31 for me.
15: This is where I have the Chargers, 31st in overall DVOA, 30th in offensive EPA per play. And the quote that I mentioned an hour ago from NFL insider Dan Graziano, who spoke to an NFL evaluator, quote, "Yikes, talk about disconnect between player and scheme. Everything looks difficult and exhausting for Herbert."
13: And number 32 in the NFL, the worst team as we head into week four of the league, the Miami Dolphins at 0-3.
15: I also have the Miami Dolphins, and my evaluation is ew.
13: So there you go. There's five up, five down in the NFL with Bleck and Abdallah here on Westwood One Sports and the Westwood One Sports app. And as always, if you have complaints for Abdallah in his opinion for not placing the Raiders as a top five team at 3-0, you can text or call the show at 310-840-4910.
15: Yeah, I think that it is. Listen, I'm going to keep writing. I'm going to keep writing in the Dolphins as ew until I've got them sharpied in there. That's permanent. That's not changing.
13: Well, yes.
15: The Dolphins. I don't think. Is this a team that could go 0-17 and set a new record?
13: I don't think so. But
15: no?
13: But I mentioned the Raiders to you.
15: I was asking about the Dolphins.
13: Okay. All right.
15: The Raiders, I was looking at text messages to see if anybody commented about the
13: Raiders.
15: That's
13: it. See, there it is. Raj, there it is. He wasn't listening. No. There it is. Mm-mm. He wasn't listening to the conversation. That's what it was.
15: Yeah.
13: I could tell. You're like,
15: the thing
13: about the Dolphins.
15: Here's the thing about the Dolphins. Here's what I'll tell you about the Raiders. I'll put the Raiders in the top five if they beat the Chiefs. I think the Chiefs are gonna handle the Raiders pretty good. I don't think the 4.5 is enough. Okay. For the Chiefs. I think that they run away with this. Yeah.
13: I'll keep it moving.
15: I think
13: moving.
15: They run away with this. you don't listen to anything I say either.
13: That was great. That's an outstanding moment. Raj, I hope you enjoy that. That was a perfect Black and Abdallah moment right there. That was great.
18: That was BNA kind of epitomized.
13: That was outstanding. It's Black and Abdallah here on Westwood One Sports and the Westwood One Sports app. Sunday will be the toughest test for one specific area for one MVP candidate. We'll explain that in the NFL coming up next.
12: Week 4 features some tasty tussles, including the undefeated Bills welcoming a desperate Patriots team to Buffalo and a battle of unbeaten division rivals between the Chiefs and Raiders in Vegas. We're not even a month into the NFL season, and things are already wild. Westwood One Sports.
13: Into sports cards? 4 of them are sold every second on Whatnot.
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13: 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Thank you to Raj and Andrew for producing today's show. Jim Rome and the Jim Rome Show is coming up in 18 minutes right here on Westwood One Sports. As we look ahead at week 4 in the NFL, big matchup this weekend, 49ers-Broncos. Brock Purdy, to this point this season, he's in the early conversation for the MVP in the NFL. Again, it's early, right? Like, let's not get crazy. Mm-hmm. Through 3 weeks, though, Brock Purdy has played really well for the 49ers. Brock Purdy has yet to be sacked. So the 49ers are only the fourth team since 1990 to allow zero sacks through the first 3 games of the season. Now, Denver, on the other hand, who they face this weekend, the last 2 seasons, they led the league in sacks. This year, through 3 games, they're 7th, so they get after the quarterback. When we get to this game, this matchup on Sunday, will Brock Purdy be able to navigate a game against a team with one of the best pass rushes in all of the NFL? Or will we be sitting here on Monday talking about Brock Purdy, the MVP candidate, takes down another really good defense with the 49ers taking down the Broncos when we get to this point on Sunday?
15: I like the Broncos in this game. I think the Broncos can go in to San Francisco and win this game on Sunday. I don't know if Brock Purdy will be sacked in this game because he can, you know, move within the pocket. He can throw on the run. He can do all those things. He can be mobile. But if you start to get him off timing and force some errant throws, you can rattle him. So he can still not be sacked and the Broncos can still win this game. I'm just interested to see what this 49ers team now with no Mike Evans, probably to see what this game look to see what this team looks like. And I think that the Broncos have stepped it up the last week and a half with their offense, and their defense has been playing well. I want to see what they look what both of these teams step up in competition.
13: Yeah, Brock Purdy against the Rams in the opener, he threw for 3 touchdowns and 1 interception. 205 yards, so it's not a crazy amount of yardage. Against Miami, 287, two touchdowns, no interception. Last week against the Cardinals, 297, four touchdowns. So, like, Brock Purdy is playing good football.
15: Mm-hmm.
13: And that's where the, you know, debate we've always had about Purdy is it their system? Is it everything around him? Or is he good enough to make up for some of that? You mentioned the fact that Mike Evans may not be there, may not be available, right? Like, and you don't know how long he's going to deal with the injury. Like, there was a pass against the Cardinals that was like the most perfectly placed ball and catch from Purdy to Evans. And immediately, when that play was made for the touchdown against the Cardinals, it was like, man, this 49ers offense is totally different with a different dimension now that they have Mike Evans. Mike Evans is that good.
15: 100%.
13: And the fact that Brock Purdy has someone to go make catches like that for him, and it was a perfectly placed ball right over the defender's helmet, right into the hands of Mike Evans. You know, all you can do to this point is give credit to Brock Purdy. He's been fantastic.
15: Yeah, I 100% agree with you. But again, the first step up in competition against the Rams, great game. I think the Rams were affected by the travel. McVay admitted it. The 49ers had their number. I think if that game was played anywhere, the 49ers, it's the same result. 27-7, same result. Then you face the Dolphins and the Cardinals. They're two of the worst teams in the NFL. Like, we know that. We'll find out in the next 2 weeks if the 49ers are for real. Broncos, Seahawks. Broncos at home, Seahawks on the road. That's when we're going to find out if this team is for real. And I'm not, and look, if they are, then awesome. That's great. Brock Purdy, keep cementing your MVP season. Keep doing it. Keep adding to it. Because if you do that and you keep adding and you don't get sacked in those two games, you're not throwing interceptions, you're doing all that good stuff, then especially if we keep seeing players drop like flies on this team, then absolutely you're going to be the MVP this season.
13: So Brock Purdy's in the conversation. Do you have the MVP odds there? Where's Case Keenum?
15: Hold on a second.
13: Where's Case Keenum on the MVP odds? You got MVP odds for Case Keenum there?
15: He's right behind Joe Burrow. He's not on there.
13: I'm kidding. Black and Abdallah here on Westwood One Sports. You can call the show at 310-840-4910. Maurice in Topeka, you're on with Black and Abdallah. Hey, what's up, Maurice?
15: What's up, Maurice?
3: Hey. I listen to you guys every day, y'all.
15: Thank you.
13: Thanks, man. Appreciate it.
3: You're welcome. I know y'all got a lot of silver and black hate in y'all blood, and we got to change that a little bit. And I called in today for the first time because, I mean, when you're looking at the comparison, basically the Raiders have played the same people almost, with the difference being the interconference, you know, our division rival that we play. We played the garbage Chargers and they played the garbage Broncos. And I say that because, you guys giving so much love to Kansas City, and I understand that we out here close to them, so you guys are showing it, but when we beat them, and I say beat them because I think it's going to be by two touchdowns or better on Sunday when they come to the black hole, I want to hear you guys overwhelmingly praising what we got coming out of Vegas now, because we're back on the right track. And I don't think you guys remember when Kansas City was garbage and the Raiders were good. It's been a while. But a lot of these fake Kansas City fans don't remember those times. They just think Patrick Mahomes was there always. I'm like, it used to be so bad that we would send our best players to the Kansas City Chiefs for punishment. Eli Marcus yes. Allen.
13: Yes.
3: So yeah. I think the times are about to change.
15: Maurice, Chris and I have had very heated arguments about whether or not Mendoza should be starting or not. I think Kirk Cousins should be starting because of these results. I am the Raiders. If anyone is representing, if anyone is flying the flag, it is me. It is me saying that, listen, I think that it's a big step up in competition. If they can get it done, then absolutely, they're a respectable team. But we'll see. It's a huge, huge step up in competition. We will see.
3: Everything. But this is what I will say. You can just look at the results last year when we played the Chiefs. We came down to what? A field goal that had some kind of miss call by the refs that they were like, well, you know what? They want the number one draft pick anyway, so just call it a game. And then they clarified it should have been the Raiders ball with a chance to win the game. And then we beat them the other one. So that was without a quarterback, without a direction, without a care in the world. And then we got, you know, touch the quarterback Crosby, and we're going to turn him loose. He's about to go out there and be touching all over Mahomes. As bad as that sound is, as bad as it is.
13: Thank you, Maurice. Appreciate the phone call. Call again, okay, my man?
15: I hope he calls, on Monday.
13: Yeah, I mean, if the Raiders win.
15: Regardless.
13: Win or lose, show up, call.
15: Yeah.
13: Nope, no problem. And yeah, if the Raiders would, get the 4-0, I will give them the respect that they deserve.
15: I
13: would love it
15: if they do. I hope Kirk Cousins throws 4 touchdowns, no interceptions, 400 yards. I hope so.
13: I can't believe that you're like so ride or die with Kirk Cousins.
15: I'm not ride or die. I'm just saying that you can't argue with results. You can't.
13: For now. Okay. For now, I guess that's the case. For now, yes, you're right. You can't argue with the results. I saw this. I wanted to bring up to you. This was on page 6. Okay, you know who Alex Earl is?
15: Unfortunately, yeah, I see their commercials for. Isn't that like they've got a show coming out or something? Like I see
13: she has a reality show.
15: Yeah,
13: she's a TikTok hot girl.
15: Yeah,
13: is that the way to describe Alex Earl? She had a podcast.
15: Yeah,
13: she. You know, everyone has a podcast.
15: Earl Meets World. I've seen commercials for this almost every commercial break.
13: Yeah. So you're familiar with her work?
15: Yeah, unfortunately.
13: You're a big fan of Alex Earl, are you?
15: I mean,
13: she also, I believe, was dating Braxton Berrios for a while last season.
15: Okay.
13: The wide receiver.
15: Yeah.
13: Who at the time was playing for the Dolphins.
15: Mm-hmm.
13: Okay, so Alex Earl was, she was doing a rapid fire Q&A with, with a publication on Instagram.
15: Mm-hmm.
13: And on this Q&A, she was asked by the person asking the questions, what's the last book you've read? Alex Earl responded with, quote, I've never read a book, end quote. And then she continued on, like, maybe Dr. Seuss, end quote. Alex Earl admitting that she's never read a book.
15: Like, not in, like, high school?
13: Apparently not.
15: Like, for, like, because
13: you apparently, if you're an influencer at 25 and you're this, millionaire who's got podcasts, you've never had to read a book.
15: Because you were forced to read a book in high school?
13: She said Dr. Seuss. Dr. Seuss is not high school.
15: No, I understand what Dr. Seuss is. I get that. I'm saying we were all forced to read books in high school.
13: So here, I agree. So here's the question. If you, because, you know, I think most guys would find her attractive, right? If you're out with a girl like Alex Earl, mm-hmm. do you care that she's never read a book?
15: Oh,
13: you care she's never read a book in her life?
15: Probably not.
13: Probably not. I'm good. That's cool. I'll read it to you. Don't worry. I'll read you.
15: I don't remember the last book I read.
13: No, but you've read books. I'm sure you can name a book you've read. Name a book you've read.
15: I've read Jordan Rules. I know that. That's a big book. Okay.
13: Sam Smith. It's a classic.
15: Thick book.
13: That's a great book.
15: It's a great book.
13: The Jordan Rules. That's a great book.
15: I read a lot of Dr. Seuss. Because I read to my 3-year-old.
13: Well, when you read to her next, think about Alex Earl. Think about Alex Earl while you're reading the book.
15: That's so funny.
13: Did that just break you?
15: I've read a lot of Dr. Seuss books.
13: Sure.
15: In the last year or two.
13: Of course. God. So your daughter is on the same level as Alex Earl.
15: I mean, not the same reading level. She can't read yet, but comprehension, maybe.
13: I've never read a book.
15: That's like, crazy.
13: I mean, it's obviously, that's a commentary on the times, right? Like, who's actually sitting down and reading books? I mean, hopefully people are doing so, but
15: I don't think so. You got AI for all that stuff now, right?
13: No. AI is not helping you read books.
15: It's summarizing.
13: Oh, man. That's saying, terrible.
15: Do this for me.
13: Did you also see tonight, Mike Tomlin debuting his Minecraft city?
15: Yeah, I can't wait for this.
13: Explain this. What's happening? He's showing us his game?
15: He talked about it on NBC, and now he's going to show it off.
13: It's on YouTube tonight?
15: Yeah, it's on YouTube. I think it's at like 8 o'clock Eastern, and he's showing it off, but it's only like a portion of it.
13: A part of the city.
15: I don't think he's showing off the whole thing.
13: He's not going to reveal the entire city.
15: He's been working on this. It started off for fun with his kid, he said, and then he just kept on doing it. And now his kids are grown, but he said he kept on working it in his spare time, just for fun, like in the off season. And so now he's going to debut this. He's been working on this for over a decade.
13: How great is that?
15: It's awesome. I love it.
13: Well, like, I don't know if there was ever a video game that I would want to play for over a decade.
15: I don't know.
13: Like, even when I was younger, when I was playing video games, I don't recall a game that I mean, actively played, like, outside of, like, 007,
15: yeah.
13: GoldenEye, and Nintendo 64, which really ages us.
15: Yeah, it does.
13: By referencing that.
15: Yeah, it does.
13: All right, so there you go. Read a book today. If you're going to watch
15: a whole book,
13: watch some baseball and read a book. Oh. Jim Rome and the Jim Rome Show is coming up next.
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1: I'm Kate Burdett on the Ohio News Network. A young girl is recovering in the hospital after police say she was shot late last night at a home in South Columbus. Amy Steigerwald of ONN affiliate WBNS-TV reports.
2: According to police, officers went to the home and discovered what appeared to be a shooting scene. However, nobody was inside the home. A short time later, a young female child under the age of 8 was brought to Nationwide Children's Hospital with a gunshot wound. Investigators spoke with the family members who brought that young female child here to the hospital and determined she had been shot at that home. At this time, police, they say they have a suspect in custody and they've identified them as a teenage boy.
1: A Northeast Ohio high school freshman has died after an ATV crash. Danita Harris of ONN affiliate WKYC-TV in Cleveland has the story.
3: Luke Durst died Tuesday after the crash on Sunday. In a statement on social media, Cardinal Mooney High School says in part, quote, "Our Cardinal Mooney community is walking through a very difficult time. We are leaning on faith, on one another, and on the strength of our community." Durst was a member of the school soccer team. He was also an organ donor and was honored with a hero walk at Rainbow Bay Babies and Children's Hospital.
1: And Columbus police say that within a day, 5 people died and a 6th was taken to the hospital in critical condition because of a new synthetic opioid called cyclorphine. I'm Kate Burdett on the Ohio News Network.
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0: It says here they've won 5 Marconi Awards. 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

0: Welcome to the jungle. A very good Wednesday to you. I'm Jim Rome. The program is presented by FanDuel. My thanks to our pals at FanDuel. Don't forget, we will have a FanDuel segment for you tomorrow. Avi, happy hump day. All right, so Wednesday is our busiest day of the week, and today especially. In fact, rare is the day that we have like today. Let me lay it out for you. 4 interviews and 4 hours. Telephone is toll free. 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Exactly. Well done, Alvy. Not two, not three, four. Three during the main show, and then, of course, our podcast coming up after the main show. So, 1-800-636-8686. 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And then get to our YouTube channel. Once you get there, please subscribe. If you have not done so already, ring the bell, get to the chat, do what you do. All right, so the interviews are setting up like this. Coming up at 12:40, Oregon head football coach Dan Lanning. We'll go back to back. Top of hour number two, a defensive lineman for Texas, Hiro Kanu. 1:40, BYU head football coach Kalani Sitake. So those are three interviews for the main program. And then we have a podcast, which we'll tape right after the show. And that is former NFL great Ricky Waters. Now talk to my man Rick in a minute. Really looking forward to that. So we have got a ton of program. So decide what you want to talk about. I mean, you can lay out, you can be passive, you can be reactive, you can wait for me to do what I do. Or if you already know what you want to cover, get up in here. Want the engagement. Engage any way you want. All right, let me start first with my half fam. Tough 24 for you, Chouds. And I do feel for you. I'm not piling on. I am you. Well, I'm half you. And that Chowd half of me is really struggling today after the Red Sox took that absolute beating in the Bronx last night. And if that were not painful enough for Chowd Nation, then everybody wakes up this morning to all this speculation about the guy that Chowd Nation thought was the next bacon face. The last thing New England needed right now was yet another controversy surrounding a Mike Vrabel relationship. Except this time, it's not his relationship with an NFL insider that's causing all this drama. Whoa. This time, the speculation is about his relationship with his QB1 and what role that's played in Drake May being arguably the single biggest disappointment in the NFL so far. I mean, seriously, the hell is the deal with Drake May? When and how did Drake May turn into Will Levis? Now, you can blame the soft schedule last year all you want, but it's still pretty jarring to see a guy who was statistically one of the best quarterbacks in the NFL last year immediately turn into statistically one of the worst quarterbacks in the NFL this year. And somehow, May is failing the eye test just as hard as he's failing the advanced metrics portion of the test. I mean, to go from being one vote away from MVP and second team All-Pro to straight ass before week four of the following season is about as severe and dramatic and sudden a decline as we have ever seen. So naturally, everyone in New England and my half fam is wondering what the hell is happening. Sure, he played terribly in the postseason, but he did get to the Super Bowl. What is happening to this guy? What happened? How do you go from being one of the best and a vote away from the MVP to looking like you've never played before? Well, one viral report that was pushed by Greg Hill on WEEI today is there is already tension between Mike Vrabel and Drake May. And that it all goes back to the fact that Drake May was never Vrabel's guy. Because Vrabel never drafted him. Vrabel inherited him. So he was never his guy. And things are rocky because of that. I mean, how rich is that? He was just coaching this dude in the Super Bowl 5 minutes ago, but now he's not his guy. What's next? Jen Vrabel is not his wife either?
1: Wow.
0: We're really supposed to believe that Vrabel wasn't into Drake May when he led them to the Super Bowl last year and was the MVP runner-up and was widely hailed as the second coming of Josh Allen. You know, like, not my guy, not my guy. Or are we supposed to believe that everything was all good then, back in February, between these two, but now that May can't make a proper read or a good decision or a throw, now he's not Vrabel's guy and never was? He inherited him? I mean, come on, man. Miss me with all that. Like, now that he sucks, Vrabel's like, don't look at me. I'm not the one that said select him. I didn't pick this guy. This was never my guy. Never mind the fact that Vrabel said when he took that job that one of the biggest reasons he took that job was to coach Drake May. Sort of hard to believe that the ultimate player's coach, the ultimate leader of men, somebody who played there and won there, would just run his quarterback right under the bus like that. Kind of hard to believe, right? But that is actually one of the narratives today in Boston that, yeah, well, May's not Vrabel's guy. Then again, the way he's playing right now, who would claim that, dude? Look, May does suck right now. I'm not denying that at all. He's been terrible. He looks completely lost. His confidence is shot. As Jonathan Vilma told us yesterday, May is seeing everything, which means he's seeing nothing at all when he looks out over the field. He looks like a mess. This dude looks broken. And all this new drama, I'm sure, is not going to fix it. If we're playing these blame games in the media just to take pressure off the head coach, then I guess, again, the head coach is not that legendary problem solver and leader of men and warrior and baller that we all thought he was. Because those types of leaders do not run around for years with insiders and then throw their quarterbacks under the bus after week three. So exactly where is this coming from? Is it coming from Vrabel? I don't know. Is it coming from May and his camp? I don't know. Is it just classic Chowd speculation because this is what happens in that town when you play like ass? I don't know. But can you imagine Vrabel? Picture Vrabel going up to May like, dude, don't listen to any of this. It's just noise. It's nonsense. Do not listen. You're my guy. And May being like, oh, I'm your guy. Yeah, sure, coach. Just like Jen is your wife. I'm your guy, just like she was your girl. And look how much that meant. Anyway, nice mess y'all have in your hands. Nice mess, coach. My man, I said it all off season. All off season. What you needed more than anything else was to get to the regular season and start stacking dubs, and this would all go away. You needed wins, not a QB controversy. And I hate to admit it, but my guy Josh the Clone is not blameless here either. Josh McDaniels is probably going to have to dumb that offense down and try to help this dude out. And it's impossible to ignore that A.J. Brown going down really hurt that team too. But then again, what do you expect? What do you expect when you try to rely on A.J. Brown? What do you expect when you bring A.J. Brown in? Nothing bad to happen? So it's a perfect storm of ass for all involved, but especially the quarterback right now. Because wait, there's more. There's more. Not only is he allegedly not Vrabel's guy, but allegedly the shoulder is still an issue. Well, depending on who you ask, right? Because whenever reporters ask May, he won't shut it down. He will not shut down speculation whenever he talks to the media. So the speculation continues that the throwing shoulder that he injured in the postseason last year is the reason why he looks so awful right now. Problem with that is the Patriots reportedly are convinced that the shoulder is just fine. So they're confused why Drake seems to be keeping this speculation alive with evasive answers instead of just saying, my shoulder is 100%. I'm completely fine. Which would then put an end to all of that. But apparently he won't. Actually, the word that Greg Bedard used was, quote, befuddled. That people in the Pats organization are, quote, befuddled by how Drake May is talking about his shoulder. He went on to say, quote, there's nothing wrong with his shoulder. Some people in the building think that this might be coming from his family or his agent trying to bake in an excuse for his throwing. End of quote. So what is it? Is he not Vrabel's guy? Is he still dinged? Are guys looking to cover their own ass because they're all playing like ass months after being in the Super Bowl, or all of the above? I will tell you this. It is all jacked up, and it's getting late early for my half fam. Obviously, something is going very wrong. Hence, all of this speculation, all of this noise. But you know me, I always say this, I'm always trying to find the positive in everything. I will always look for the silver lining, especially as it relates to my half fam. So there was something good that happened over the weekend. The only remotely good thing that the Pats had going for them this weekend in that curb stomping that they took from the Jags was their ball dude. Patriots ball dude showed up with so much more intensity and fire than any of the actual Patriots. Did you see this? Did you see this dude step to Josh Hines-Allen after Travis Hunter's first career INT? If you didn't, see it now. Now that's what I call ball security. Unlike Drake May, that is some ball security right there. That dude was ready to go. That dude was ready to fight to the death for that ball. Dude was ready to die on the field for that ball. Never mind that that was Travis Hunter's first INT and his ball. Try telling that to Patriot ball dude. Wherever Jastrzemski and McAnally are, you know they're proud as hell. You know they were like, that's the way Pat's ball boys do it. Well, ball men. That's the level of commitment of a true Pat's ball man. They're just built different. When you're getting out-hustled by your own kooky ball dude, you know things are bad. Yo, Vrabes, keep this up, and you're going to have Bob Kraft pining for the good old days of Gerard Mayo. The only way to fix any of this is to win games stat. Because everybody can tell

0: a nice get-right game this week in Buffalo. Have fun with that, half fam. Try not to embarrass yourselves or half of me, if that's not too much to ask. Wow. We always talk about it. It can go from good to bad and bad to good pretty quickly in the NFL, but I didn't know it could go from great to horrible that quickly. What a mess. And now the leaks are starting. We're not even to October yet. It's not even Matt-tober yet. And already, he's not a Vrabel guy. What do you mean he's not a Vrabel guy? He was Matt-tober. In the Super Bowl last year. He was the second coming of Tom Brady, the next Josh Allen. He was one vote from an MVP award. And he had another year in the system, but he's not a Vrabel guy? 3 games in? The hell are we talking about? But that came from somewhere. I don't think that came out of thin air. I don't know that the Boston media did that. Or maybe they did. I don't know. They don't take losing very well there. But where is that coming from? The coach? The player? The media? I don't know. I just know that it's probably not helping the situation. Unless Vrabel can somehow circle the wagons, galvanize the entire group. Because after all, isn't that what he's known for? Except, didn't he lose a little something in the offseason? And as far as Drake May, my guy, try easier. I don't think that dude, he is already gripping so hard. And his confidence and swagger are both so shot. I don't know that trying harder is going to work. My man's already squeezing the air out of the ball completely.
1: Drake, you suck.
0: And then Josh. Like, Josh has never had to work with a guy like this, I don't think. Or never had to fix somebody like this. I mean, it's one thing to have bacon roll out there, right? He and Josh can knock heads, and they loved it. Anyway, half fam. I haven't even started on the Red Sox yet. What a disaster that was for them last night. Damn, half fam. This hurts me in California, and I'm only half fam. I need to hear from Boston. 1-800-636-8686. Cowboys. We're still talking about the Cowboys because the Cowboys were still talking about what happened in Brazil. And turn the damn page. But they won't. Then again, you know what? I really don't want to move on. It's all pretty awesome. I've seen the Cowboys lose a lot of football games in a lot of crazy ways, but I'm not sure I've ever seen them lose one on a 7-second drive in Brazil. In fact, I know I have it. In fact, you know what? I don't want to move on. I'm having way too much fun with it. And yes, there was baseball last night, and it was awesome in the Bronx, and it was awesome at Petco, but not so awesome in H-Town. So I want to talk about the opening game of the wild card round. And then I've got all these interviews. It's almost like a Super Bowl day on the row. Dan Lanning, Hiro Kanoue, Kalani Sitake, a podcast with Ricky Waters, all of that coming up. So let's take a break. Listen, this is really, really interesting and really important. Your personal information is valuable and far more accessible than you might realize. 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

0: 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And who can turn their season around? 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

0: 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One more thing, half fam, about the football and the fight for the football. Not to make this worse, but you know the entire planet. They think it's hilarious that Patriot Ball Man would not give up that ball. Again, another controversy with the Patriots and footballs. Like, why is Ball Dude fighting so hard for that ball? Why does Ball Dude, I mean, does he take that job that seriously? Why is it so important for Ball Dude to risk his life for that football? Oh, he's Patriot Ball Dude. And we know how the Patriots are with their footballs. Hey, man, that's evidence. That could be evidence. I mean, what's next? Are they going to ask Drake May for his cell phone? Is he going to destroy it like Brady did? Or erase it? I mean, I hate to throw in with Tinfoil Nation, half fam, because you are a half fam, but you got to admit, it is pretty hilarious that dude was going to war with somebody eight times his size over a football at the end of a beatdown or during a beatdown for a player who had his first career INT. And yes, Patriot fan, if you're going to come up in here and try and make the argument that actually, Rome, every football has a chip and they collect the data and he's not giving up that ball. Okay, great. You think the internet wants to hear that? You think the internet gives a damn about that chip? What kind of information could you possibly get from that chip anyway in the midst of a beatdown like that? They probably burn the tapes. They probably erase the chips. You think Tinfoil Nation wants to hear about that chip? It's just, you got to admit, the optics are pretty hilarious. Oh, another member of Patriot Nation going to war for a football. Pretty funny. Jay in Tampa, quote, it's on chat. Oh, hey, chat. Good afternoon, chat. What up, chat? Quote, I told you Drake can't sleep in the team hotel because Vrave's adultery alarm won't stop going off.
1: No.
2: My wife went through my phone.
3: Sex with me.
0: That's not it.
4: Consider that a divorce.
0: That's not it. It's not sleep deprivation that is making him play that way.
5: Trying to pull me out of the dance floor.
0: And Stephen Baldwin, 4990. Maybe they can take a weekend off and hit couples counseling. Oh, nice. I like that. Well done. Not even a whole weekend, just one day, like day three of the draft. Aaron in Iowa, quote, how does someone forget how to play a sport? Signed, Ben Simmons. You obviously have not been listening to him since he came back. And did you know he came back? Not only did he not forget, but he's about to dominate every minute that he's on the floor. Ask him. He said so. At 11, Hondo. Hey, Drake, take a cue from Coach Vrabes. Bring a doggy to the next presser and meeting with Coach Vrabes. Hashtag adultering alarm. That's what I mean. It was so critical to get through the offseason, get to the regular season, and start winning games. That would quiet all the noise, all the questions. And the exact opposite is happening. They hit that fire with a gas can. And finish W. Vrabes and May will be just fine. Just booked them a spa day in Arizona and a boat trip. You see? It's all coming back all over again because they just got hammered.
6: You ever been on a boat that's sinking?
0: A dub. multiple dubs would make this all go away, and the worst thing possible is happening. They look nothing like they did last year. Of course, it's all coming back. At Conky Joe on chat, quote, hold me back, hold me back. Signed Jag Ball Boy and 5'6" bar guys everywhere. I mean, on the one hand, he actually stepped to the dude. But then on the other hand, he was screaming, he hit me, he touched me, he hit me. You can't do that. But he held on to the ball. So where is that ball right now? I saw one report that the ball did actually get to the Jags. Man, out of his cold, dead hands, though. Like, what? Again. Dude, do you care that much about that job? Is that what that is? Or do you care that much about that ball? Why do you care that much about that ball? Because that's the job? Because of the chip? Because of, if I don't, they're going to fire me? I mean, that dude fought harder for that ball than any Patriot did during the game. Rick Bada, quote, winning solves everything. Trust me, I know. Signed Jed York.
1: Winning?
0: Well, Pork, one, the winning does help. They are undefeated. And number two, Pork is staying down. He's not showing up. That's smart. Problem with the Patriots, they've got nowhere to hide. Vrabel has to come to work. Drake May has to come to work. They have to show up on Sunday. Pork doesn't have to, and is smart not to, and the winning does help. Stucknut Radio is in. Ball Boy was late to his other job at Willy Wonka's.
3: I want to know.
0: See, I don't know
3: now
0: about that. I don't really know if he was Wonka-esque or not, because most people standing next to the guy that tried to get the ball would look Wonka-esque. Because that dude's like 6'5". If you are wise, you'll Germax 349. What? No JR Swish Smack today? Or did I miss it late yesterday? I can't satisfy y'all. I can't get to everything. Okay, first of all, I appreciate it. I did say at the very top, bring me something. Bring me something. Now, again, you're asking me to do all the heavy lifting. What, you have no JR Swish Smack? If there's an athlete and there's a mugshot, there's a chance, a really good chance, I'm going to get to it. And there was JR Swish, and there was a mugger, and no, I did not get to it yesterday. So wrong. So wrong. It's JR Swish. He's beating up family members, allegedly. There's the mugshot. I mean, it's time for a new stanza. We have to add to that song. Maybe a B-side or something. Man, that's so wrong, Swish. One thing missing from that was the 911 call from a family member, like Hope Solo. Hope Solo's here. She's beating people up. We need help. Actually, she's not here. She's going psychotic. Oh, wait, it's not her. It's J.R. Smith. Actually, we're hearing nothing. We know nothing. All we know is it was family assault, reportedly. And there is a mugger. But no 911 call. And nobody's saying, J.R. Swish is here. He's going psychotic. He's beating people up. We need help.
4: Going psychotic.
0: And then people said, there's your mugger right there if you're watching on the stream. And somebody's singing in the background. So wrong. When we come back, Dan Lanning is scheduled to join us. They're on a bye. In fact, we'll go back to back. Dan Lanning and a great story in Hero Canoe. Kalani Sitake coming up later on. And the Jim Rome podcast after this show. All that still ahead.
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0: Live from Southern California, this is the Jim Rome Show on Westwood One.
1: That's true. Welcome back. All right, we are joined right now by the head football coach at Oregon. He is in his fifth season there. He's made back-to-back appearances in the college football playoff. He went to the national semifinals last year. He's got an overall record of 50-9 and won the Big Ten championship in 2024. The Ducks are 3-1. They're 1-0 in Big Ten play, and they moved up five spots to number 15. In this week's AP poll, they've got a bye this week. Of course, I'm talking about Dan Lanning. Dan, always good to have you on the show. How you doing, Dan?
2: Good, Jim. How are you?
1: Good, good. Good to see you. Appreciate you. All right, so since you're on your bye week, we could spend maybe a little more time on your last game than we might ordinarily might. Let me ask you about this. You go on the road, you beat USC by 14 in a top 20 matchup despite losing Dante Moore. We know this. What pleased you the most about your team and its ability to rise above all that adversity and finish the way they did?
2: I'll be honest, I was really hoping you'd start talking about the next game, but we can start highlighting. I mean, I think the biggest highlight is our response to adversity and how our guys played together. I thought they were really composed. Knew it would be a four-quarter game with a talented team. I thought they showed up the most, right there in the fourth quarter where it mattered most. So proud of that performance.
1: Hey, Dan, I'll meet you where you are. Instead of asking you about the next game, I'll ask you maybe one sec. Excuse me. Instead of asking you five questions about the last game, I'll just ask you one or two more. In terms of the hit itself, I mean, you described, I think, the way we all kind of saw it is, quote, a disgusting play. Can you update us? How is Dante doing right now? And how are you proceeding with the concussion protocol moving forward?
2: Yeah, again, proceeding with an abundance of caution. But Dante's going to be okay, right? But taking our time to make sure that he's going to be okay. And don't need to rush it. Obviously, it was a serious injury. So making sure we're following all protocol when it comes to that.
1: We're talking to Dan Lanning. Dan, one thought also. You had a problem with the hit, obviously, clearly. Do you have a problem with the Trojans or their program?
2: No problem. No.
1: Okay. You really want to talk about that next game, don't you?
2: Sorry, Jim. This is, I'm ready to move on. I told our players that was Saturday, and nothing, nothing really matters now at this point until what we do next. And that's really what we got to focus on. But no, I don't have a problem with their team.
1: All right. So fair enough. I want to ask you about some of the guys, though, that were in that game. Dylan Raiola, for instance, tremendous as the next man up. He throws for nearly 300 yards, a couple of touchdowns. How much poise did he show you in staying within himself and executing in a really emotionally charged environment?
2: Yeah, I thought Dylan did an outstanding job. In fact, I showed the team this morning. Everybody wants a bigger role. Dylan's a competitor. He wants to be out there. He's prepared as if he was going to be out there. But last week, before the week started, he's giving us scout team reps on the other side of the ball, right? He's giving us a look. He's being Jaden Mayava on the other side of the ball at times during practice this week. And then I'm able to follow it up with clips from the game of what Dylan's out there executing in the game because he was prepared for his moment. So I think that's one of the greatest examples of what kind of teammate you can be is, hey, I want to go over here and give these guys the best look I can possibly give them to get them ready for what they're about to face. And then he gets inserted in the game where he's the guy and he's got to go execute. So, great display of him being ready for his moment and also being a great teammate and getting his team ready, for that moment as well earlier in the week.
1: Dan Lanning joining us. Dan, I would take it one step further on. Look, I'm not naive. I'm sure that probably there is some compensation involved because the way the game is right now. But we are talking about a guy that could have gone anywhere else pretty much and started. And when he came to Oregon, there were no assurances that he would start because it was still pending Dante's decision. What's it say about him that he did do that when he could have gone elsewhere and certainly started and been assured of that?
2: Yeah, I think, again, it shows a level of maturity for Dylan, for him to be able to do that. And he did come here for a discount in comparison to what he could have made to go somewhere else. And I think Dante followed a really, similar path in a lot of ways of, hey, I want to be here. And this is a place I feel like I can develop. And, Dylan was a guy that we recruited out of high school, decided to go to Nebraska and did some really good things there at Nebraska. But I think he was saying, hey, I'm ready for, new life and a new change, and knew that this could be one of the scenarios that played out for him. And I'm just glad that he's continued to improve and get better instead of waiting for his moment, preparing for his moment. And he did a great job of that.
1: He was ready. Dan Lanning joining us. Dan, one more guy I want to ask you about, Jamari Johnson. He was back after missing a couple of games due to injury, 7 catches, game high 119 yards receiving. How much more dynamic and difficult is it to defend that offense when he's on the field?
2: Yeah, it's a huge difference. Jamari is a guy that makes a huge difference for us. He's great in the run game. He's great in the pass game. He's a matchup nightmare. for people in the back end. He plays with a level of juice, a level of energy when he's out there on the field that you can feel his presence just being on the sideline. So we're a different team with Jamari. I certainly love having him out there on the field for us.
1: Dan, I'm looking at that ticker in the background. I'm looking at all your guys and the guys who have gone pro. I like that. Nice touch. Nice touch in the background.
2: It
1: makes me think about Bo Nix. So you coached Bo Nix for a couple of years. And once again, he was in Denver's comeback win over the Rams. And he showed that he is one of the best closers in the game. I spoke with Broncos Hall of Famer Steve Atwater yesterday. He told me he thinks that being clutch is just in Bo's genes. How quickly was that evident to you when he showed up in Eugene? And then how often do you and he connect?
2: Yeah, it's funny you said that, man. Because it's bye week, I actually got to watch some of Bo's game. And there was another guy on the other sideline, Terrence Ferguson, competing, with the Rams. But, I talked to Bo the next day. I saw some things in the game. I said, hey, man, you mind if we catch up? And we had a great conversation. But Bo's always been a competitor. And I think for Bo, it gets the most serious. Those competitive juices go to a different level. I remember moments where I'd rip him in practice, and the next play, he throws a touchdown. Like, he thrives in tough moments, and that's one thing I always want to credit him. But obviously, he's become an outstanding player. He was an outstanding player for us. He's just taking it to another level now with his time there at the Broncos.
1: We are talking to Dan Lanning. Dan, your favorite part of the conversation, UCLA is coming up next. All right, so you're going to host UCLA at Austin Stadium in 11 days. 11 days. This will not be the first time you faced a team coached by Bob Chesney. You beat his James Madison team in the first round of the college football playoff last year. What do you make of the turnaround Bob has already pulled off in Westwood with the 4-0 Bruins? And then what are your early thoughts on that matchup?
2: One, I think, Coach Chesney, he's an outstanding coach. He's won everywhere he's been. It reminds me so much of the Indiana team from last year. And I think a lot of people are maybe making those comparisons, but he's got both coordinators that were with him. They're at JMU. He's got several players that were dynamic players for him at James Madison that are now at UCLA. They're running the ball better than probably anybody in college football. And they're doing it really at a high clip. They've got good quarterback play. Their defense is extremely aggressive. They've got a lot of veterans out there on the field for them, probably more third and fourth year players than anybody else on the West Coast. He's obviously an outstanding coach, and he's also, he's a great guy. For example, he texts me as they were traveling back to L.A., hey, if you need my help with Dante, if anything, he's still in L.A., like, hey, I'll go check on this guy. I'm giving the team off tomorrow. Let me know. So I think it just speaks to what kind of person he is as well. And I've got a lot of respect for their team and their program.
1: Hey, Dan, is that as unusual as that sounds? Is that commonplace? That's pretty amazing, I think.
2: Pretty amazing, man. Great credit to Bob. And he didn't do it so he could hear me say it in an interview. Like, it was genuine, and it was it's certainly appreciated. So I've got a lot of, like I said, a ton of respect for Bob and the way he runs his program. And obviously the results on the field speak for themselves.
1: Oregon head coach Dan Lanning joins me for another moment. Dan, you mentioned that he's got both his coordinators. One of the trade-offs about having a program as successful as yours is you're going to have turnover. And not only with the players, but with the assistant coaches, much has been made of the fact that you've got two new coordinators. So how would you assess how that transition has gone now that you've played four games?
2: Yeah, we're still growing, right? I think our coaches have done an outstanding job, but nobody in this program is satisfied. And we have a lot of work to do, but those guys are spearheading it. Drew and Hamp are spearheading that work that we've got ahead of us. They continue to come in and work every day, put their hard hat on, and figure out ways that we can improve and get better. And I'm seeing glimpses of what I think we can be. I don't think we're remotely close to what we are capable of yet at this point. So those guys are going to keep growing.
1: Well, it's not even October yet, so that's a good thing. October, and then once you get there, plenty of room to grow. Dan Lanning joining us. It's a bye week, 3-1, 1-0, and up five spots this week to number 15 in the AP poll. Appreciate you making time. Dan, always good to see you. Thanks so much for doing that.
2: You as well, Jim. Appreciate you, man.
1: All right. Appreciate you. Coach Dan Lanning joining us. Oregon, he's 50-9 overall and did win that Big Ten title in 2024. So I mentioned before that game, they need that swag back. They need that Dan Lanning swag back. And that's exactly what they got. Exactly what they got. We saw it before the game. We saw it at halftime. The Oregon social media department, Dan was not going to talk about it, I don't think, but they did their job as they always do. Yeah, there were some amazing clips floating around where you had USC and their juice boxes in the stands. You've seen the big juice boxes, right? Where Lincoln Riley said, yeah, the players would respond to that. They get their juice from that. And Dan, it's not like I'm speaking out of school. I would ask him, but he clearly wanted to move on to the next game. Dan, there's a clip of him telling his team, man, fake juice. That's where they get their juice from. He showed a clip of the juice boxes in the stands. You know, big cartoon characters. Fake juice. Not us, man. We have warrior focus. And they did. One more thing about Dylan Raiola. Definitely a team guy. Definitely running that scout squad prior to. But man, what a luxury. I mean, who around the nation has a former five-star that they could go to at quarterback or anywhere, really? I mean, I can't think of anybody else that has a backup like that. And again, Dylan Raiola, Dan Lanning just said he took a pay cut. He took less to come here. Not only did he take less, and I'm sure he's well compensated, because we know in terms of their roster, reportedly Oregon is top three, top five nationally in what they pay their players. But maybe he did take less. I don't doubt that. He could have taken less, but he's probably still getting paid. But to me, what he did was he took a step back, and he clearly could have started someplace else. Someplace else really, really good, and decided instead to go to Oregon without knowing, I would imagine, whether or not Dante Moore was coming back or not. But then decided, you know what, even if he does come back, it's okay. It's a good place for me to be. They develop quarterbacks there very clearly. So if I got to take a step back, I'll get paid for a year and I'll reset. But then when they needed him in a super emotionally charged situation, that dude stepped right in and bawled. This is the sound that I was referring to regarding Dan Lanning.
3: No disrespect to this program. USC has been a really historic program for a long time. They have a lot of talent, right? They have good coaches, right? But there's a different mindset. This is how they create juice. It's a fake energy. It ain't real. I anticipate bull from this. I anticipate warrior focus from us. It's going to be a separator in this game.
1: How come I didn't get that? Just kidding, Dan. That's incredible. On a giant screen, he's got, who are they? Who are they? They get fake juice from their juice boxes. I mean, what is the deal with the juice boxes? He's right. It is so lame. He said, what I expect from us is warrior focus, not fake energy and juice boxes. Man, that is so cringe. That is really cheesy. What's next? Capri Suns? Hey, man, we get mad energy from our Capri Sun and orange slices. Link, tell me you're not going to break out orange slices, too. All right, when we come back, talk some more college ball. Don't go anywhere.
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15: I'm Kate Burdett on the Ohio News Network. There's a response to Ku Klux Klan flyers found around Central Ohio yesterday. Colin Dorsey of ONN affiliate WBNS-TV reports.
16: The NAACP Columbus says these were left in Worthington and in the Clintonville neighborhood in Columbus. A Worthington police report reveals the department took multiple calls about the flyers. They had information about the KKK on them and appeared to be randomly tossed out of a car. Both were Worthington Schools and Columbus City Schools say families reported finding flyers near their homes and staff saw them near schools.
15: In Northwest Ohio, Richfield Township's interim fire chief faces felony charges. Heather Pauloff of ONN affiliate WTOL-TV in Toledo has more.
17: Police arrested Ryan Sedlock on two felony theft charges. Investigators say Sedlock took prescription medication from a patient while responding to a call. Police say his wife later found an empty hydrocodone bottle in their trash that matched the patient's prescription. Sedlock previously pleaded guilty to two theft charges in 2023. After a similar incident while working as a firefighter in Sylvania Township, Sedlock has since been released.
15: And former Cleveland Cavaliers guard J.R. Smith is facing charges in Texas. Court records show he was arrested for assault causing bodily injury involving family violence. I'm Kate Burdett on the Ohio News Network.
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0: 2:02. What's going on? H Minutes Wednesday to you in Southern California. I am Jim Rome. This show is brought to you by, presented by FanDuel. My thanks to our fans or friends there, of course. FanDuel. All right, telephone number is toll free. Go ahead and use it if you want. We are full. My thanks to Oregon head coach Dan Lanning, who just came on the program. Right now, I mentioned we'd go back-to-back, so that's exactly what we'll do. We are joined by a defensive lineman for Texas. He is a fifth-year senior. He's in his second season with the Longhorns. He spent the previous 3 years at Ohio State. He has 10 tackles this year, 3 for loss, and he's got a half sack. Texas is 4-0. They're 1-0 in SEC play. They are top ranked in this week's AP poll. They do have a bye this week. We are joined right now by Hero Kanu. Great to have you on the show, Hero. How you doing, dude?
1: I'm doing great. How are you?
0: Good. Really good. Listen, I understand that it's all about team, but your personal journey is so unique and so interesting. If you don't mind, can we go back? You were born and raised in Germany. You grew up in a small town right outside of Munich. How were you first introduced to American football?
1: Yeah, actually, in the city, or like small little town next to Munich, it was probably like 1,000 people or so. And I had a friend, his name is Philip. He already played football and he was connected with his coach, Brendan Collier, who ended up being my coach, who brought me over here to America. But I was just out on the soccer field kicking the ball around and I seen him throw the football. I'm like, what is this? Let me try this out too. So I went to try it out and he said I got like a natural talent. You know, obviously I was throwing and catching the ball, but he was like, man, you're athletic. You know, you got understanding for the game when he explained it to me. And he said he went to introduce me to his coach. And I was like, okay, why not? And a couple of weeks later, we had like a little like workout in Munich. And yeah, he had a talk with my mom. Was like, hey, I don't know. I know he doesn't play football, but I think he might have a legit chance. And I kind of outgrew soccer at that point. I mean, I was like 240 at that point. So yeah, I needed something new.
0: Oh, dude, that is so good. I love that story. I mean, when you say you outgrew soccer, you mean actually, like literally, yeah. You were too big to play soccer.
1: Yeah, really.
0: So how old were you at that point?
1: I was 14. Yeah, 14, probably 240 at that point.
0: Okay, so you take on football. So when you first started to play football, did you take to it really quickly? Did you like it at first? What was it like?
1: I liked it, and I ended up watching it a little bit. I think my first game was the Eagles versus the Commanders now, back then Redskins. It was my first game that I watched. I was like, this is moving so fast. But I kind of found a liking to it just because of the violence of the nature of the sport. And kind of like enjoyed it. And I was like, okay, why not give it a shot?
0: All right. So Hero, you're from a town of like 1,000 people. How did the opportunity to come to the U.S. come to be? And then what part of the country did you move to when you came here?
1: So the opportunity just came with like a couple of weeks, months training with Brendan Collier. He went down to come see me. I went up to see him, just training, posting videos on X, on Instagram, everywhere. And, you know, kind of like the opportunity came, presented, and I was like, you know what? Why not come to Orange County, California, and play some high school football there, right? Southern Cal.
0: Bro, I love that so much. So I don't know if you know this or not, but we broadcast from Orange County. I live in Orange County. This studio is not far from Santa Margarita High School where you went. In fact, we live pretty close to that school. In fact, I have friends who work there. I have friends who used to work there. I know that school really well. And for those who don't know, that school produced athletes like Klay Thompson and Carson Palmer. So this thing had to be happening so quickly. What was the transition like when you ended up in California and you're an OC?
1: So actually, it was a little bit scary just because it was my first time in America. I just turned 16 at that point. Just turned 16. And it was the middle of COVID. So I come to America, I land in the airport in LAX, and, you know, I'm getting picked up. I had a host family, right? Hey, we got a little problem. I'm like, what do you mean we got a problem? I just landed in America. It was a 12-hour direct flight from Munich. And I'm like, no way, we already got a problem. In the middle of COVID, my mom is not here. You know, my siblings aren't here. I'm like, dang, this is going to be interesting. But yeah, they said my host family is not in town because of a family emergency. So I had one teammate that just raised his hand and was like, hey, we can take him in for the time being until they come back. And, you know, that's a whole different story. That relationship went on forever. I'm still in contact with them. I'm actually going to go visit him this weekend.
0: Bro, that's incredible. That's not one little problem. That's not a small little problem. The host family's gone. I'm getting off an airplane, and I have no host family. And I'm 16, and I'm in America for the first time. That's incredible. So you have a teammate raise his hand and say, I'll take you in. It's all good. That's amazing. All right, so your defense played a major role in Saturday's win over 14th-ranked Tennessee. Let me ask you about that game. Have you ever seen a more dominant individual performance than that five-sack game that Colin Simmons had in Knoxville? And then what makes this dude so fierce coming off the edge?
1: Yeah, I've never seen something like that before. I mean, it was the third sack, and I was on the sideline talking to him, man, like, hey, the game is not over, okay? Do you want to be great or you want to be legendary? I talked to him, and 5.5, you know, is what he ended with. And I mean, I don't know how many pressures he had. I think his win rate was like 80% or something, like just in terms of like getting pressure on the quarterback and everything. But the whole objective was like stopping the run, and that's what we did first as a front, and he did contributed greatly to that. And then you got to earn the right to rush after the passer, which we did.
0: Hiro Kanu is joining us. So in light of Colin being penalized for what the referee called, quote, simulating using the restroom, end of quote, have you and the other fellas defensively helped him come up with another way to celebrate his sacks? Because you know there are more coming.
1: Oh my goodness. It was just a funny moment, first of all. Like, he got that sack, and I'm running up to him. I'm trying to celebrate with him, and I look over, I'm like, oh, this is going to be a flag. But this is absolutely not who he is off the field. It was just in the heat of the moment, you know, making a big-time play in a big-time game. But, yeah, we working on those new celebrations.
0: I don't know, bro. Like, I know you're being careful and you're being diplomatic. My take was you get 5 sacks in a game. You get 5 sacks in the game. All he did was simulate urination. To me, if you get 5 sacks in a game of that magnitude, go ahead and take a dump on the field if you want. I'm fine with that. I'm good with that. Now, bro, let me ask you though, like, do you understand why folks were so offended? Or is there any part of you that wants to say, can we all just lighten up a little bit? A little bit?
1: Yeah, I do understand. We understand it as a team. He understands that just the people that he represents here, you know, University of Texas, and we want to be putting our best foot forward. And that's just not who he is and who we are as a team.
0: Connor, you're good, dude. Hiro Kanu joining us. You're good, man. Let me ask you about Arch Manning. So his last name makes him part of football royalty, and there's a lot of attention focused on him as a result. So what's he like as a teammate, and how has he grown as a leader since you've been there?
1: Yeah, I mean, as a teammate, he's one of the most humble people I've ever been around, you know, having, you know, the magnitude, the connectivity that he has to people. And obviously with his last name, starting with his grandpa and his two uncles, you know, being NFL legends or football legends, you know, it comes a lot of weight comes with that. But he's so humble. You would think he's, you know, how he behaves like a regular guy. You know, he doesn't care about the flashy things. He's all about connectivity. But he has grown a lot more vocal from the first moment I met him. And he's just stepping up in his role.
0: Hiro Kanu joining us. So you've already had two games where the games came down to the final seconds. So you had a tough win over Ohio State, tough win over Tennessee. So how much tougher is the team, and then how much greater is the team's resolve as a result of winning games like that as it gets ready for the Red River rivalry, and ultimately you try to win a natty?
1: Yeah, I mean, games like this matter just to show us how hard work and how, you know, how bad do we want this? You know, it's about finishing the game, not how you started. And the same thing goes for the season. It's not about how we started, it's about how we finish it. And this is kind of like our mentality. We never give up. Doesn't matter if anybody's struggling, we always got each other's back.
0: Hiro, I got to ask you, like, we talked about your journey. So you start in a small town and you end up in the U.S. and you've played in two incredible college football hotbeds. Like, these two towns couldn't be any more different than they are, except the similarity is, man, they love their ball. They love ball. So how would you compare Columbus with Austin?
1: So Columbus, first of all, is a lot colder than Austin.
0: Yeah,
1: when I first got here, it was like February or so. And I'm like, it's not supposed to be 80 plus degrees outside, okay? I'm just not used to that. Even though I lived in California, that was probably like the biggest difference. And then this Austin as a city is very colorful. I love it. It's very diverse. You know, a lot of stuff going on always.
0: So when was the last time you went home?
1: I would say the last time I went home was for a week and a half in May. You know, just visiting the family, getting that time in. But, you know, we got to get back to work as well.
0: Okay, then finally, is the family, how many opportunities have they had to come out here and watch you ball?
1: So my sister came out last year for the A&M game, And they actually were just talking to me on the phone, like, hey, my brother and my sister want to come visit for the Arkansas game and the A&M game later this year.
0: So here, really quickly, OC, when you were here in the OC, I love that you're here. So what were your spots? I mean, you were young, you were in high school, but did you go to Javier's? Where did you hang out?
1: I actually did go to Javier's. You know, you got to go to the Spectrum every now and then.
0: Spectrum, I was going to ask you if you got to the Spectrum. Did you get to the Spectrum?
1: Of course. I still got a bunch of pictures with my friends, you know, just walking on the Spectrum and, you know, having fun, enjoying the sun at the beach as well. You know, I lived in the Ladera Ranch area. So it's like, what is it, 10 minutes away from the beach? So it was a great time, you know, making it to Avondale. We played basketball down there. That's like a little park down in Ladera Ranch, Founders Park, especially 4th of July. 4th of July is like my favorite holiday. I kid you not. It is an atmosphere here in America, especially in Orange County. It's amazing.
0: Dude, exactly, man. That's our birthday. So, okay, the fact that you were in Ladera, that's a good spot. Ladera is a good spot to be. How's your basketball game? Can you hoop too?
1: I play better defense, let me say that. I got different skills when it comes to, playing soccer, getting into golf for sure. But I leave basketball more to, like, Trevor and them boys, Trevor Goosby and them.
0: Bro, I'm trying to let you go, but you keep saying interesting things. Okay, so how you hitting them? How's your golf game?
1: It's good. I definitely fixed my slice. I can't lie. I definitely fixed my slice.
0: No, you haven't. You think you have. You think everybody thinks they have until they do it again. But that's
1: Sometimes you just got to play the slice. You know, just angle a little bit further to the left and then make it work.
0: Did you like golf's great social, isn't it? Like, you can get out there, you're outside, you're with your boys, you hang out, it's social, it's competitive, talk a little junk. And it's cerebral, right? You're a cerebral guy. You must like that time on the golf course.
1: Yeah, 100%.
0: All right, Hero, really good to meet you, dude. Really, you lived up to all the hype. Really good to meet you. I appreciate you making time, man. Thanks so much for doing that.
1: Appreciate you too. Hook 'em.
0: Hero Kanu. What a great dude. What a great dude and what a great story. Man, smart too. Really smart. So 3 years at Ohio State, a couple of years at UT, played his high school ball here in the OC right up the road at Santa Margarita Catholic High School. Man, that's amazing. I love that he got the Spectrum in. I was going to say, yeah, to go to the Spectrum, right? The Spectrum is a mall in Irvine, a giant outside mall in Irvine. And of course he went to Javier's. Of course he went to Javier's. Hero's a big personality. Big baller too. All right, your thoughts on that? 1-800-636-8686. Big interview day, as I mentioned. We've already had Dan Lanning. Hero's right there. Kalani Sitake's coming up at 1:40. Pacific time. And then I've got a podcast, which is coming up after the program. That would be episode number 428. Former NFL great Ricky Waters is going to join me then. In and around all of that, I've got some thoughts on the wild card games last night, Major League Baseball, Dallas Cowboys, and more. But I'm looking for engagement. So get on the phone, hit me up on the chat, get in on the X, or just email me. 1-800-636-8686. UT, top ranked. So your personal information is valuable. 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

0: My favorite sad interview, by the way. Hiro Kanu, UT. 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If you already know, get the 18-ounce bag. That way, there's enough for everybody. If you do not see it, and you will, but if you don't, just be sure to ask for Old Trapper by name, because no other jerky compares. Old Trapper, what is your beef? Let's talk some baseball. Not a great day to be a Red Sox fan or a Phillies fan or a Cubs fan after some brutal Game 1 losses. Phillies in action right now, by the way. But especially tough, and they're losing, Philly is. But if you ask me, especially tough to be an Astros fan today. Because not only did the Astros lose Game 1 at home yesterday, it's also the fans' fault that they lost Game 1. At least according to the Astro players. Yo, Stros, way to go all Marvin Freeman on your own fans after losing your eighth straight home playoff game. I wonder why Astro fan is disgruntled, but apparently not nearly as disgruntled as Astro player is with Astro fan. Meanwhile, we're talking about an Astros team that is literally the worst team to ever make the postseason. I mean, actually, we're talking about a 500 team that won a historically crappy division with a minus 32 run differential. But the way some of these players are talking, you would think they play for the 27 Yankees or something. For instance, reliever Bennett Sousa.
1: Bennett.
0: This dude had an ERA of 6 this season. 6.00 ERA. But still said this after the loss yesterday, and I quote, "The fans here are definitely spoiled with a lot of ALCS and World Series runs, and we have to earn the right to bring this team back to that position." That being said, when this team was in their first playoff series 10 years ago, Minute Maid Park was probably packed. It makes a big difference. If we were in Chicago, it'd probably be loud as shh. End of quote. You're never going to win doing that, dude. That's never going to work. That's never going to play. You and your 6 ERA taking a run at, quote, spoiled fans? Bro, your fans did not lose that game yesterday. You guys did. Just like your fans did not finish 500 this year. You guys did that too. You need to focus on doing your job and let the fans be fans. Pretty basic stuff, Astros. And yet there's more. There are more quotes. Like this one also from Bennett.
1: Bennett.
0: Quote, "We've been working our ass off. We've been playing hard. We got in the playoffs. We just really need the support of our fans." End quote. Hey, Bennett. Boo. Bennett. You've been working your ass off to finish as a 500 team in one of the crappiest divisions ever with a minus 32 run differential, one of the worst ever. You back your way in, but you want credit? This is what you sound like from the outside. You sound like this. "We've really been working our ass off. We've really been playing hard." Really? Oh, only the Astros have been working their asses off and playing hard, apparently, guys. So give it up for them. I mean, they might suck. They might be completely, I mean, at best, if I'm being generous, completely mid. Because what says mid more than being 500 in a horrible division? The very definition of mid. And that's putting it generously. They're 500 in an ass division with a minus 32 run differential, which is one of the worst ever for a playoff teams. But put your hands together because they're working their asses off and trying really hard. And it wasn't only Bennett. It was also Christian. Christian Walker also expressed frustration with the fans, which is especially interesting given his horrendous 645 OPS after the All-Star break. But that did not stop him from also saying the following, and I quote, "It's extremely frustrating as a home player. We're here playing at home. We need cheers. We need energy. We don't need booze. What purpose does that serve in that moment? Whatever fans are feeling, we're feeling it tenfold. We're the ones out there. We're the ones in the fight. We worked our butts off this whole season to put ourselves in this spot. And for our guys to get booed, it's frustrating." End of quote. Guess what? It's also frustrating for the paying customers, aka the fans, to sit there and watch you suck for half the season.
2: Guess what?
0: And then for you to lecture them and scold the paying customers for not cheering for straight ass. Like, easy, Tucker Kraft.
3: I don't picture booze. I picture my home stadium. That's tough.
0: You don't picture booze. Yeah, well, they don't picture you losing 7 of 8 and then demanding that they cheer. Just like Astro fan does not picture losing 8 straight home playoff games. Nobody wants to hear what it was like 10 years ago. They remember what it's like currently. 8 straight home playoff losses. And you're like, why aren't you cheering for us? The Astros are the worst team to ever make the playoffs, arguably. They've lost 8 straight home playoff games, and yet the players are confused as to why Astro fan is not gassing them up. And Bennett still wasn't done.
1: Bennett,
0: you have more? You and your 6 ERA have more? Quote, "I'm not going to lie to you. I was pretty pissed off in the dugout when I came in about the booze. This team has laid a lot on the line to be in this position to give the fans a playoff game, a playoff series. We want their support." Dude, I have never seen a more demanding, more pissed off guy for a 500 team in my life. You want their support. Earn it. Fans get excited when you give them something to be excited about.
3: That's tough.
0: If you give them a reason to cheer, I promise you, they will cheer. Losing 8 in a row in the postseason in your own house is doing the opposite of giving them a reason to cheer. You know what? I'll give you an example. I will give you an example, a better example, so you understand where I'm going with this. Look at the Padres. Look at how on fire San Diego is, the town for the Padres right now. Because they gave them a reason to be. The Padres are on fire. You see how that works, Astros players? Last night was a straight-up rager at Petco. And you know why? Because the Padres played as well as anybody in all of baseball for the last 2 months. And then they rolled that right into the postseason, starting with the first pitch they saw. You know I see you, San Diego. You know I saw that wild first inning, and you know I saw your native son, Joe Musgrove, make an epic return after 2 years away to finish that game. I mean, could that have gone any better for you, San Diego? That first inning, that is what's in. Astro player, are you hearing this? Did you see that? That first inning was straight up lit. First, Fernando Tatis goes deep on the very first pitch of the game. almost gets robbed by PCA, and then check out how that place lost their minds when Manny Machado also went deep in the first.
2: And Machado drives one to deep left center. And gone!
4: That's what's in.
0: That is what's in. Look at that place. Look at these people. Astro players like, why is it like that for us? They earned it. They earned it. Astro player is acting like, man, if only we had Padre fan, we'd be set. One problem, Astro player, Astro fan has Astro team. And Padre team was sub 500 and went on this crazy tear the last 2 months of the year. And they rolled that right into the postseason. I'd say they pick up right where they left off. In fact, they did. Man, hey, Astros, if that's what you want in your house, then give them something to cheer about. Do something like hit the first pitch out of the park or give them two bombs in the first inning. A crazy idea, I know. You could try to win a single home game in the postseason. That would help. I promise, all you Marvin Freemans, Astro players, they will cheer when you give them something to cheer about, but nobody's ever going to cheer about a bunch of whining, crying Marvin Freemans on an eight-game home playoff losing streak. Or I could just shorten this whole take up to win a game.
3: That's tough.
0: Win a playoff game. Just one. Start there. Win a game. Man, of course it was electric in San Diego. They've been playing like that for 2 months. And then when the games really mattered, not that they didn't, because if you don't play like that, you don't get in. See, Astro player wants you to believe, yeah, but we tried really hard and we got in and we gave you something. Yeah, but you lost again. Padres jump in there and immediately capitalize. One more thing, Astro player. It's not even just the last eight playoff games at home that you've lost. Well, what kind of excitement are you expecting when you're a 500 team in a crappy division that you barely won with a minus 32 run differential? How excited do you expect the locals to be about all of that? Padre fan couldn't wait to get to the postseason. There was none of that vibe in Houston. Tell me I'm wrong. Somebody in H-Town, tell me I'm wrong. Of course there was no energy in the yard. And then when you show up and you play down to their expectations, of course they're going to boo you. You're lucky they even paid for the right to see you lose again. Man, you're calling out the wrong people. They actually showed up. They showed up hoping something good would happen, but of course it didn't. Man, what is with all these players crying about fans booing the home team? Are they not allowed to now? There are lines that they can't be crossed, but booing the home team is not crossing a line. Is this one of the new unwritten rules? You are not allowed to boo the home team. Yeah, but what if they lose eight playoff games in a row? What if they lose seven of eight of their last games in a row in the NFL? What if they come from ahead to lose to their arch rival in the playoffs? What if they can't close any games? What if they keep coming from ahead to lose? Are they still not allowed to boo? I mean, come on. There are certain lines to be crossed, but you are allowed to boo the home team. You are. In baseball, in football, in basketball. There's nothing in the small print on the bottom of the ticket or the back of the ticket that says you can't boo the home team. Kalani Sitake joins me when we come back. Astro fan, reaction? How you feeling about your team now? Philly fan, better come back. They're losing this game too. Stay tuned. In fact, it's over. No, it's not. They came back, actually. I'm back. Anyway, they came back during that whole rant about the Astros with back-to-back bombs. When we come back, Kalani Sitake.
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6: Bill Belichick's Tar Heels welcome third-ranked Notre Dame to Chapel Hill. Can the hoodie pull off his biggest win since coaching the Patriots? 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
0: Authorities say a Kentucky officer ran the same two license plates 2,000 times. They belonged to the mother of his child. She had an order of protection against him. He didn't hack anything. He typed in a plate. One of 120,000 cameras, it said. A major American daily newspaper found at least 50 more. Most were watching women. Audit logs show a police chief ran 600 searches on two plates, his ex's and her teenage daughter's. 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
0: Jim Rome here with your Rome Report. Say, did I have some crazy fever dream, or did Eagles quarterback Jalen Hurts, a dude who was a Super Bowl MVP only 2 years ago, just get completely outplayed by a third stringer? 38-year-old Case Keenum, who had not started an NFL game in more than 1,000 days. No, that actually happened. Credit to Keenum, what a freaking pro. But what has happened to Hurts? And no, this is not about him not having A.J. Brown or having to learn a new system. This is about a dude who looks nothing like the guy that won the Super Bowl MVP 2 years ago. Instead, he's now just a flatliner who no longer does anything exceptionally well or elevates anybody around him. And the same could be said for his head coach, Nick Sirianni, who still makes a lot of noise, but very little difference. The Eagles can tell themselves that they are what their record says they are at 2-1, but they're lucky they're not 0-3. And with the Rams coming to town on a short week, it's going to get worse before it gets any better for Philly. I'm Jim Rome.
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1: Welcome back. Rolling right through this Wednesday in Southern California. I'm Jim Rome. As I promised, big, big day. We are joined right now by the head football coach at BYU. He is in his 11th year at his alma mater. He's got an overall record there of 87-45 and 8 bowl appearances. Cougs went 12-2 last year en route to winning their bowl game. BYU is currently 3-0, and they're 1-0 in Big 12 play. They're ranked number 10 in this week's AP poll, and they've got a big one coming up against TCU next. We are joined by Kalani Sitake. Kalani, always great to get caught up with you. How you doing, Coach?
2: Doing good. How are you doing, my friend?
1: Good, good. Kalani, great to see you. Thanks for making time. Listen, so far so good. The team's off to a strong start. I know you're looking to get better every single day. However, what do you like about what you've seen from this particular group so far?
2: Yeah, the thing that stuck out the most to me is the leadership on our team. We have a lot of players that are returning that have played significant reps and have started, and so the fact that they've taken off, I mean, I don't know why it's a surprise to me. It's just that it's worked so effectively. And so as a coach, it's nice when the players are already on top of things, take the initiative and lead the way. And my job is just not to get in the way and mess it up.
1: Hey, Kalani, how key is that player retention? The player retention, when everything is so transient right now, where they know the expectation, they know the standard, and they know the culture?
2: Yeah, I mean, it's a lot easier to be able to develop guys. And development, everyone thinks it takes years, but development is even within the season. You know, we want to develop as a program, and each individual, not just the players, but the coaches as well. There's room for improvement, and development can take place in a program that's done right. Everyone should get better, including myself. And so no one's immune to it. We want to either develop and improve, or else we're going to decline. And right now it's looking on the trend upwards.
1: Yeah, it's really interesting what you just said, because people talk about, we are a development program. And the thinking is, you can't be a development program if players keep moving. You said, no, hold up now. You can develop within 1 year. What is the process? How do you develop year to year?
2: Well, I think if you have a great foundation that you're built on, that's what your culture is. You have something that basically gives you an identity, and then you add pieces to it. And the group is actually what matters the most. And that's hard to say when you're in a time where people are so individualized. The key for us is to make sure that as they trend and they develop, that they're getting the best out of themselves. And most of that is focused towards the team and the whole, and especially at a time where it's difficult, when everyone's all about themselves. And so if you can be unique and do things differently, be about the team first, then I think a lot of things can really happen, and true development can happen within the program.
1: BYU head football coach Kalani Sitake joins us once again. You know, when you and I spoke last season, we talked about quarterback Bear Bachmeyer, and he was the first true freshman in school history to start a season opener. You were really high on him then. Where has Bear grown and shown the most development from last year to this year, where he's completing 71% of his passes so far?
2: Well, I think last year he was just trying to understand the offense. Everything was kind of brand new to him. He's a true freshman starting. And so, just maybe a little bit naive. And sometimes in that case, if you don't know any better, you just perform. But what we've seen is that the knowledge that he's able to gain and the experience that he's able to gain only enhanced his abilities as a quarterback and as a leader. I mean, he's definitely a true leader. I mentioned that we have great leadership that has shown up, and he's someone that I did not count on being this big of a leader right away. But it only makes sense because now he's got an understanding of the offense. He's gone through spring ball now. He's used to being a college student compared to being a high school student, and it only makes sense that if we do things right and put him in a right environment, he should be able to thrive.
1: Kalani, did you coach, or can you coach that leadership up like that, or is that a product of the result, or the work and the preparation? Like, how did he improve that quickly as a leader?
2: Well, I think it goes a lot of different ways, and it can't just be me, myself. It's got to be the entire group and the entire program. I think that there's ways to enhance and speed up the leadership roles, and that's usually comes in three ways. You give them autonomy, you give them mastery, and you give them a purpose. And so if you can do those three things, you should find some intrinsic motivation. Daniel Pink wrote about it in his book, and so for us, I mean, we're trying to find ways to improve. There's a lot of great resources available for us and smart people, and I don't have to be the one that does it all by myself. I have amazing people that I get to work with, and they get to be mentors along the way too. I mean, we have trainers, managers, support staff, coaches, assistant coaches, and administration that can be great mentors and leaders for us too. So if I can just get our guys around an environment where they can thrive, that usually means that they're receiving great mentoring, and that sometimes means people are holding them accountable and are teaching them along the way. If it's just one person and one professor teaching the entire time, it's just not going to really work out as much as you want it to be.
1: BYU head football coach Kalani Sitake joins us once again. So, Kalani, I spent some time with your former D coordinator, Jay Hill, about a year and a half ago. We went to Florida. We were on the same airplane. And good dude, good coach. He's since moved on to Michigan. So I'm curious about the defensive side of the ball. Do you like what you see over there? And what's the transition been like with Kelly Papinga?
2: Yeah, first of all, I mean, I love Jay Hill. He's a great friend of mine. So really happy about the opportunities that he has and things that he's doing there in Michigan. But part of that is that when you're going through a business and when you're going through a team and a program like we have, you should always think about a plan of people that can possibly be coordinators and possibly be leaders. And so Kelly Papinga is somebody that I had circled from the very beginning, that I thought he had all the genetics of becoming a great D coordinator. And number one is his work ethic. So as we start working, and he's had some great mentors along the way, he's Jay Hill being one of them, but Bronco Mendenhall and others that he's been able to work with, and his experience being a former player here at BYU helps out quite a bit too. And he's coaching big time football. So he's coached at in the ACC at Virginia, and so and he's coached at Boise State before he was here at BYU. And before all that, he was here at BYU as a GA. So he understands the BYU way, and I just need to give him a chance to run the show and allow him to do what he feels is right. And then the great thing about him is he's humble enough to listen to the mentors that he has around him and myself and other coaches that are on the coaching staff, and he realizes you don't have to do it alone. We have a really good group that can get it done, and I'm proud that K-Pop's leading the way on the defense.
1: I think that's so key, right? Like, he knows the BYU way because he's been there, but at the same time, he's gone to other places, so he can bring that back. Kalani Sitake joins us. Kalani, you said at your weekly press conference that you used your bye week to get an early start on game planning for TCU because of the respect you have for Sonny Dykes. So what has the tape told you about Sonny's team as BYU looks for its first win in Fort Worth since 06?
2: Well, you can never assume anything other than Sonny will get his guys ready, and they'll be ready to play, and they're looking for an opportunity. Obviously, we're coming in as a ranked team, and last time we went out there, it wasn't a great show off for us, but I believe we're a different team now. I believe we're a different program, and we're looking forward to the matchup. This will be a great matchup for us because I know Sonny will have his guys ready to roll, and my job as a head coach is to make sure that they're going to get to give us their best. We need to make sure that our best shows up as well on Saturday night.
1: Hey, Kalani, speaking of you being a ranked team, that absolutely is the truth. In fact, you are the highest ranked Big 12 team, one of five teams from your conference that are ranked in the top 25 right now. I understand you'd rather let your teams play, do the talking, rather than you getting caught up in the politics of the sport. But do you think the Big 12 will find it challenging to get more than a single team in the playoff again this year because of the perceived depth of the SEC and the Big 10?
2: Well, the depth is true. I mean, you look at the parity that exists in the conference. Nobody can basically predict what's going to happen, who's going to win the championship. It's been a different champion for a number of years now. And so, and if anyone's going to try to be a repeat champion, Texas Tech has a chance to do that with Joey McGuire leading the way. But you look at all the talent that's in our conference, and you look at the great coaching that's in our conference. Look what Emo's doing in Stillwater and what he's doing with Oklahoma State. So you can only recognize in what's going on with Kansas State and all these teams that are, I mean, there's, don't punish us because we have great parity, because there's great depth on the conference, and don't punish this conference because anybody can win it. That's why when you look at it, you can't just assume that the games are going to work out the way that you think they are. I mean, it's unpredictable, which makes it more fun, but it makes it more difficult as a head coach. I have to get our guys ready, and we want to be ready for all nine battles in the Big 12. We have tons of respect. I've been around this conference now, going on the fourth year, and I've been amazed with the fan bases that we get to run into and compete against, and the great programs that are out there. So I'm honored to be involved in this conference, and looking forward to seeing this matchup this weekend. But there's a lot of great matchups going on in the conference along the way, and I don't think you can ever count anybody in the Big 12 out.
1: Heck yeah, Kalani, I appreciate that. I love that conference. I think it's a lot of fun. Kalani, really quickly, you and I have done this for a long, long, long, long time. It was a really interesting offseason. How's your headspace? How are you feeling about things overall, generally?
2: Yeah, I mean, I'm just getting older, and so, like, the metabolism isn't really helping out. So if you're talking about me personally, I'm going to be vulnerable here and just say, I've accepted the fact that I went from a 2X to a 3X, and I'm comfortable with that. So other than that, I mean, I am living the dream. I get to coach at a place that I grew up cheering for, and I got to play for an amazing a legend like Lavelle Edwards, and so... my job is to just keep having as much gratitude and appreciation for what I get to do, and I'm enjoying every bit of it. And I know I can speak for all the coaches that are out there. I mean, I mentioned a couple coaches. There's also Morgan Scalley at Utah. He's at his alma mater. So there's some great coaches, and they're doing amazing things with their programs, and it's just an honor for me to be here doing what I can do. And the fact that I've been here, this is my 11th year, I hope I'm aging well, but it doesn't really matter. I'm just excited to put the team out there and have fun with them.
1: You are aging well. Kalani Sitake, head football coach at BYU. Very good friend of the program. Kalani, I appreciate you so much. Great to see you. Thank you very much. Have a great weekend. Good luck. Do it again soon.
2: Love you, brother.
1: Love you too, Kalani. Love you too, my brother. Kalani Sitake joining us. Well done. Well done. All right, we are coming back. Hour number three. Love talking to Kalani. Love BYU. BYU's been a great jungle program for so many years. Always good access. All right, when we come back, I haven't forgotten about you, Cowboy fan. Nor have I forgotten about what happened in Brazil. Nor will I forget about that anytime soon. Nor do I want to forget about that. It's too much fun. ATPs. Now that I almost did forget about. I need some ATPs. Ask the pros. Hit us up. Send us your ATPs. I'll remind you of that on the other side.
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14: I'm Kate Burdett on the Ohio News Network. In Northeast Ohio, an Akron police officer is recovering after she was attacked trying to arrest a robbery suspect yesterday. David Greenberg of ONN affiliate WKYC-TV in Cleveland reports.
15: Now, eyewitnesses say things got violent when the police officer tried to stop a suspect as he was leaving the boarded up property. Police say not only did that suspect try to take the officer's firearm, but punched and bit her during that struggle. However, she was able to arrest the man, 56-year-old Leotis Daggett. They say the suspect had crack cocaine and drug paraphernalia on him.
14: The battle over temporary protected status for Haitians in Southwest Ohio went all the way to Capitol Hill yesterday as Springfield pastor Carl Ruby testified in front of Democratic senators on the impact of increased immigration enforcement in Ohio. And public health officials in Northwest Ohio are warning of possible measles exposure at Bowling Green State University. ONN's Colin Dorsey has the story.
16: The Wood County Health Department says someone who had measles was on campus a week ago in the Physical Sciences Building and Overman Hall. Then they were at a pizza place. The next couple of days went to the Wood County Hospital's ER. There's been an increase in measles cases in Ohio over the years. As of the 24th, the CDC reported 134 cases in our state. I'd say same time last year, there were 40.
14: I'm Kate Burdett on the Ohio News Network.
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0: right, so we're going to hour number three. This show is presented by FanDuel. My thanks to FanDuel. I want to remind you of that. 1-800-636-8686. So we've done three of the interviews. When I said there's a fourth interview, that's actually in the form of a podcast. That's coming up after the program. Ricky Waters, former Niner and Philadelphia Eagle, also won a natty at Notre Dame. I'm going to talk to Rick in a minute, so I'm looking forward to that. That's the podcast. And we will produce that up, push that out after the program. We are now in extra frames in the ATL, 3-3. Braves, Phillies in the 10th. Man, Philadelphia with back-to-back bombs. Or a couple of bombs to stay alive. That was huge. As I mentioned, I want to remind you, Wednesday is an ATP day. Ask the pros. You get to ask me a question or anybody on the crew. 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Post your question at Jim Rome. 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All right, so we move into the third hour really quickly. Jamie in Green Bay, like the only sensible person in the jungle. Jamie, I was thinking about him the other day, that he never comes with anything that's like completely over the top, out of hand, but he lands every single one of his takes. It just goes to show, you don't need to be an idiot. In fact, he's just normal. How is a guy who's so normal so good at this? You don't have to be a kook. Quote, fans are so spoiled these days. Don't they know it's a privilege to get to pay hundreds, if not thousands of dollars on tickets, parking, and concessions to watch millionaires play a kid's game? Talk about out of touch. Sign the Houston Astros. And sign your Packers, too. Speaking of your Packers, do you know that one of my friends, one of my neighbors in Eagle River signed a deal with the Packers? It's true. My dude, Kevin Zeitler, is back. He signed with the Packers. Good thing, too. I know he had been waiting and looking. He has been a great, great offensive lineman. And great story for him, too, because he is a member of the Badger Mafia. He played his college ball at Wisconsin, and he is a monster. There it is. Shefty's got it. More offensive line help. Veteran guard Kevin Zeitler, who has played 14 NFL seasons, signed a one-year deal with Green Bay Packers, per sources. This week, the Packers have now added veteran offensive linemen Zeitler, Lakin Tomlinson, and Mekhi Becton. So they've rebuilt that offensive line on the fly. Good idea. Very good idea. My man is a monster. So when I talk about Eagle River, he has a house on, technically, are we on the same lake? I don't know if he's on Catfish or not. Let's just say that his house, my house, could be his guest house for his house. His house is badass. That is so awesome. And he earned it. He earned it. My man, I don't know that I've ever met a guy who likes the weight room as much as he does. He loves getting his lift in. Anyway, he's a really good dude. Super good dude. Super down to earth. Uh-oh, update. Alec Boehm. Bomb! The Phillies are up now 4-3 in the 10th. Right when I was going to leave them for dead. Three bombs. Playing some long ball now. All right, Philly fans, so your 24 got better. Wish I could say the same for my half fam, but I cannot. All right, so we're watching that for you. Anyway, my neighbor, Kevin Zeitler, my buddy, signs with the Packers. Really happy for him. Really good to see it. So it's been a bad 24, bad 36, bad 48 hours, but how about a bad 30 years? Looking at you, Cowboy fan. I'm having a lot of trouble moving on from that Cowboy collapse in Brazil, probably because I have no interest in moving on from that Cowboy collapse in Brazil, because it's still the funniest thing ever. One of the most hilarious Cowboy losses of all time. And like I said this week, there are hundreds of hilarious Cowboy losses to choose from, but only one. One like this. The 7 seconds from hell is right near the very top. Thankfully, Brian Schottenheimer is also having trouble moving past those 7 seconds from hell. And one of the most disastrous late game sequences we have ever seen. And for good reason, right? That fiasco, number one, happened under his watch. And number two, wait until you hear how he tried to explain himself yesterday. This is what he had to say when asked about that collapse.
1: I overcoached Dak on third down, kind of affected his decision-making a little bit, and then I let that kind of bleed over to my decision about kicking the ball. My dad had a rule, one play at a time. He talked a lot about, because it happened to him, he made a decision on a play. It didn't go good. He was pissed off about it, and it affected another decision, and I think that's kind of what happened to me. So I'll take accountability for it. It's football and life. It's what happens. But I hurt our chance to win that game, and I'll be better, and I'm better than that. I'm better than I performed in the last 28 seconds.
0: See, here's the thing, Shoddy. I don't know that you are better than that. I don't know that you are better than you were in the last 28 seconds. In fact, those last 28 seconds might be exactly who you are and what you are. And you said right there, it's football and life. It's what happens. No, it doesn't. What do you mean it's football and life and it's what happens? Yeah, one problem with that. It has never happened before. So if it's never happened before, how does it happen in football and in life? Nobody's ever lost a game in 7 seconds before. So no, that actually does not happen. Not in football or in life or anywhere else.
2: Happens to us
0: at
2: all.
0: Least not until y'all showed up in Rio. It didn't happen until you guys hopped that flight to Rio. It happens in football and in life. No, it doesn't.
2: Yeah, it happens.
0: It never happened until you guys showed up. Then there's that whole bizarre tale of how he overcoached Dak on third and goal and then was beating himself up for it. So he didn't move beyond it and couldn't properly coach the kickoff. Rich as hell. Every coach in the history of the world, even your pops, will tell you, next play, short memory, move on, forget the last play. Every coach in the history of the world preaches this on every level of football, basically in every sport. Except this coach, who not only couldn't move on from that last play, but says it prevented him from coaching the next play. You know, the one where he gave the Ravens the ball on the 35. And were you still so hung up on that third down play where you overcoached the highest paid player in the league that you didn't see your defense implode on the play after the play that you could move on to? You know, that one where you allowed that chunk play that put the Ravens in position to walk it off. All because you went full hypocrite and did the one thing you always tell your players not to do. Forget the previous play. Move on. But you're better than that. Based on what we saw, dude, and based on what you just admitted, you're not better than that, Shoddy. You are that.
1: And I'm better than that.
0: No, you're not. You are that. Hey, and by the way, that third down play, that third and goal play that you couldn't get beyond, it probably should be getting more attention than it is, but it's not because of these 7 seconds of hell. So thank you for reminding us. If you're watching the stream, this is Dak looking for a pick. Now just throw it in the stands. And when he says he overcoached him on that play, what did you do? Did you just tell him to throw it away? Hey, listen, whatever you do, don't take a sack. If it's not there, throw it away. Let's play for three. Let's go into OT. One problem with that, Shoddy, dude's wide open at the pylon. What did you tell him? Even if pick comes clean and is open at the pylon, throw it to the third row? Of course you were pissed. You had the go-ahead score right there. He threw it away. Hey, Dak. And Dak, by the way, you're not without blame. What, you're taking the advice of a journeyman coach in his first year when you're the highest paid player in the game and you could see that your receiver is effectively wide ass open?
2: Greatest offense there is.
0: But Shotty's in the back of your head, throw it away? Why would you tell him to throw it away? Only if it's not there. I mean, if that's your whole, oh, I overcoached him, don't take a sack. Don't take a sack, and if it's not there, throw it away. Fine, but it was there. After the game, Dak admitted he was throwing it away there. So I don't know why Shotty told him to throw it away there, but he must have told him to throw it away there. And yeah, I would agree with Shotty. Telling Dak to just chuck the ball away when they could have taken the lead is definitely crappy coaching. You should be pissed. Hey, Cowboys, awfully tough to win any of these games when you don't even try to win. Imagine throwing it away on third down and not even trying for the lead and just settling for playing for the tie. And but, even that didn't work. Like, all right, we're going to throw it away, get the gimme three, and play for OT, except for one problem. You didn't even get to OT because you let the Ravens come right up the field in the quickest game-winning drive in NFL history. Oh, wait. You don't have to imagine that happening because it did happen. It's exactly what happened. But it's all cool. It's all good because Shotty is a better coach than he was in the last 28 seconds of that game. If you say so. If you say so, Shotty, I'm not so sure about that. I don't know that you are better than that.
1: I'll be better.
0: You can't be any worse. The most hilarious thing about that is, A, they didn't throw to the pylon when it was right there. B, the thinking was, it's okay, we're fine, we'll get the three, we'll get to OT. But best of all, they didn't even get to OT. And they gave up, they imploded in those 7 seconds. And why? Because Shotty just admitted it. Because I was so pissed at myself that I took myself out of the game and gave them the ball on the 35. And even then, couldn't get his head right. Even then, defensively, they could not make a play. They couldn't do the one thing that they absolutely could not let happen. A big ass chunk play to give them a chance to walk it off, which is what they just did. Oh, man. No, I'm not letting that go.
1: It's football and life?
0: No, it's not. It's not football. That's never happened in football. Not until you all showed up in Brazil. My guy, you're making big Mike McCarthy look like Jimmy freaking Johnson. Hey, but Jarrah, don't sweat it. It's not whether you win or lose. It's whether or not we look at you and talk about you. Right, Jarrah? That's what you're all about. And right now, we can't take our eyes off this year's train wreck or stop laughing at you. So there's another dub for you, Gramps. Hope you left 20% of you in Brazil.
3: 20% of me has been left on Bourbon Street.
0: Like you left 20% of you on Bourbon Street. Because there's no way you go all the way there and lose like that. Now there's only 60% of you left, Grandpa. So you really need to start picking your spots. I'd even argue you're actually down to like, I don't know, 40%. I mean, damn. Get this dude a bourbon. A dub. You know, if he left 20% of himself on Bourbon Street, you know he left 40% of himself in Brazil. Do the math, man. This dude's running out of percentile. There's like 30% of him left.
4: Excuse me.
0: You all right? Gotti. Hey, Dak.

0: You know why he can't? If he's standing near the pylon, he can't get into the 10th row to make a play on that ball. And even if he could, it wouldn't count. Gotti. That's Gotti. That's Dak going on and on. Greatest offense there is. Greatest offense there is. Greatest offense there is. Third and goal. Brazil, greatest throw it to the stands. Why? What's next? Greatest coach there is?
1: Over Coach Dak.
0: That makes Shoddy the greatest coach there is because he told... Why would you tell him to throw it away? And then Dak. Dak afterwards going, yeah, I pretty much threw it away. He told me to throw it away. You threw it away and you ran your coach under the bus, but I can see why you'd run the coach under the bus, but hey, Dak, you're the highest paid player in the game. You're the guy with the football in the hand. How about you make your own decision? You saw him. He was open, man. Win the game. Get the hell on the airplane and get the hell out of there. Most cowboy thing ever. Yeah, I'm not turning the page. I don't want to. Ever. I don't want to, man. I'm having too much fun with that loss. That was incredible. That was the funniest thing ever. I can't tell you how many of my friends that I blew up when that went down. Like, did you see that? Did you see that? We all thought that was the most hilarious thing ever. And midweek still thinks so. That's why I'm still going on and on about it. I can't stop talking about how awesome it was. All right, now I'm done. No. Cowboy fan, you want to talk about that? Because if you don't, I can keep talking about it myself. All right, Albie, break. 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
4: 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It's an AFC North showdown on Thursday Night Football. 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

0: quickly. Philadelphia with a clutch come from behind victory. Meantime, the Astros are already losing 4-0. Top of the first. They've already allowed 4 runs, and there's only 1 out in the top of the first. Let me guess, it's the fans' fault. Can you imagine the Astro players making all that noise about how disappointed they were in the fans for booing them, not picking them up, not respecting them, for busting their ass to make it to the postseason for as hard as they've worked? You know, for making a point of pointing the finger at the fans. And then they come out the very next night and they allow 4 runs in the first and there's still only 1 out. Yeah, I know. I know. Bennett, if they had come out and they cheered you, then it would have been a 1-2-3 inning. Am I right, Bennett?
1: Bennett.
0: Christian Walker, man, what a mess. 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The Astros. That is amazing. 4 runs in the first inning after them going way out of their way to say, man, you got to be better, fans. You got to do better. And then they come out and they allow 4 runs in the first. Top of the first. But don't you boo us. Don't you boo us. We're trying really hard. All right, so I tried to get to this yesterday, and I don't want to lose this thought. But I mentioned that you've got Kirk Cousins. All right, before I go there, are the Raiders for real? Are the Raiders legit? Is anybody buying the Raiders at 3-0? And look, I'm not going to sit here and say that they're going to win the AFC West because they're not. But you can't fluke your way to 3 straight wins. Not when you won 3 games last year. That's a different team with a different coaching staff and different personnel. And they're playing well on both sides of the ball. And Kirk Cousins is playing really well. They're better up front. They're running the ball effectively.
2: Cousins was good.
0: They made some additions defensively. That's a different team. They're no joke. And that's no fluke. And them going to New Orleans, I thought, was a nice little statement. I don't want to call it a signature win, but a nice little statement win. They're 3-0. So I like it. I think they're legit. They're fun. And again, I'm not going to say that they're going to win 10 games, 12 games, win that division, but they are 3-0. And in this case, they are what the record says they are. So how do you celebrate that? Depends on who you are. We learned something about Kirk Cousins. We think Kirk Cousins is one of those guys who is without vices. Like, there are certain guys that I would not trust in Vegas. There are just certain guys I wouldn't want to be a Raider in Vegas. And we've seen it already. Kirk Cousins, we know we can trust in Vegas because he has no vices. Which is perfect. And perfect to mentor another guy with no vices. But then we find out Cousins does have a vice. In and out. He admitted his concern, his only concern about signing with Vegas, was the proximity to In-N-Out Burger. Because he knows himself. And he knows that if he has a vice, it's that 3x3. And not just that 3x3, but 3 3x3s. He said, if I celebrate or I have a cheat meal, I'm going to In-N-Out. And there are worse vices, I suppose, but maybe not. Then come to find out, the guy without a vice has a vice. And then the guy without a vice who has a vice has already subjected the next guy without a vice to the vice. And now he's hooked. Look at the picture. At Mick Akers posted this. Yes, Kirk Cousins got his celebratory In-N-Out meal late last night after the Raiders win over the Saints. This time with teammates Fernando Mendoza and a couple others. Oh, I don't know, dude. I don't know. Here is my concern about this. Fernando Mendoza has no vices, or didn't, because we thought Kirk Cousins had no vices. Now they both have one. Kirk, my dude, listen, I know you're the pro's pro, but this is a really slippery slope. This In-N-Out thing. I know, I used to work there. It's a really slippery slope. You're in Vegas. All right? Here's the problem. You're 38. You've banked, I don't know, hundreds of millions of dollars. Fernando is the heir apparent, the face of the franchise, the number one pick overall. They're expecting this guy to lead the Raiders out of the wilderness and be the face of that franchise for the next 10 years, 12 years. And you're introducing this guy to that sort of crack? Because let's face it, it's not only a slippery slope. Let me tell you what it is. First, three by threes. Next, strippers. Then escorts. Then private, high stakes, blackjack rooms for high rollers only.
1: Private.
0: Private jets to who knows where. Bolivian marching powder. All from what? A 3x3. And my man, if you don't have enough control to limit yourself to one 3x3 and not two 3x3s, but three 3x3s, let me tell you something. In-N-Out is a gateway drug to all of these things. First a 3x3, then a second 3x3, then a third but 3x3, then a stripper, then an escort, then a high-stakes room, then the Bolivian marching powder. I don't know, dudes. Just saying. In-N-Out could be a gateway drug. You're in Vegas. Be really careful. It can get away from you quickly. And now he's dragged Fernando into it. Now they both have that vice. Now Fernando, who would never do that, is injecting 3x3s into his veins. Blasting rails of 3x3s. Off strippers? I don't know, Kirk. Careful, bro. I'm telling you. It's a gateway drug, this 3x3s. One more thing for you. I know Lauren is all over this. Mike Tomlin, man, this dude, you know how I always say we don't know any of these dudes? We don't. Tomlin is a perfect example. All these years, I've been thinking that Mike Tomlin was such a badass. The way his players talk about him, the way he'd show up at press conferences, the way he carried himself. Man, what a badass. My dude is a nerd. Listen to him. He is a nerd. Come to find out tonight, he's going to unveil his Minecraft city that he's been building for a decade on YouTube. Oh, subscribe now. If you're seeing this, now he's blasting out straight fire on X. Look at him tonight, 8 p.m. My Minecraft city. Subscribe now. Quote, rooftops, penthouses, and urban living. Lorne, I gotta know, dude. Number one, will you be in attendance? And number two, what is your reaction to that, Lorne?
2: Hi, Jim.
0: Hey, Lorne. What's going on, dude?
2: I will be there the moment it goes live. I already have them subscribed and set on notifications, so it'll pop up on my phone just in case something comes up.
0: Oh, dude. So what are you expecting to see from that? Why are you so excited about that?
2: I don't know. I kind of thought it was just him messing around in a Minecraft world, but if that... Can I get this screenshot he sent back of the Minecraft world? If that's real, that's, like, kind of crazy. And it looks like he plays on controller, which, I don't know. Here, I'll show it in a second.
0: Yeah, whenever you can get to it, it's fine. Help me through this.
2: Like, look at, like, that's like a real, that looks nice in the background there on the picture.
0: Is that legit?
2: That's what he has up. If that's what he has up, I don't know why he would post not his Minecraft world as, like, the thumbnail.
0: Bro, I mean, that's like Dubai or something.
2: It looks like it. I could never build that. I've just built into, like, mountains, and I just, like, live in caves. I couldn't do this.
0: Yeah, but then he has been building it for 12 years, though, right?
2: That's true. He's been on this for half my lifetime.
0: He's a developer. He is a big time developer.
2: Yeah, exactly. Top 10 houses in
0: half your lifetime. Half your lifetime. All right, so I will be expecting a full review from you tomorrow.
2: Yes, sir.
0: Okay, there you go, Lauren. Thank you very much. Tomlin, man, I thought he was just like this badass. You don't want to cross that guy. You don't want to mess with that guy. He's just a nerd. Kind of sounds like one. He's been building Minecraft. Is he a super alpha or a super nerd? Kind of even sounds a little nerdy when he broadcasts. And then come to find out he spent a decade, half of Lauren's life doing that. Anyway, anybody else signing up for that? I would encourage you to hit sub on that, but only if you've hit sub on our YouTube channel first. Get to our YouTube channel, hit sub, ring the bell, get to chat. And become a distinguished clone. It costs $1.99 a month. And if you are a distinguished clone, everybody will know it because you will get a different R next to your handle. That's one way to be distinguished. In fact, that's the best way to be distinguished. What else do we have here? King Shark 49. Quote, Raiders may not win the Super Bowl, but they are going to be a pain in the rear for everyone who plays them. The mentality of the Raiders is a total 180 from a year ago. Man, they're fun. I'm loving it. I always say it. The NFL is so much better when the Raiders
3: do
0: are
3: a 180
0: when nope. The Raiders are good, and the Raiders are good. And it goes to show you how poorly coached they were last year. It's not all coaching, but a lot of it's coaching. They definitely are a different team. They made some key roster acquisitions. And some key players have come in, without question. They're better up front. They're better defensively. N'Kobe Dean's come in, made a difference. Linderbaum. And the coaching, man. Clint Kubiak. I can't give this guy enough credit. Or give the gum assassin any less credit. Kubiak's done a hell of a job. Ed Hero Plenty. Hey, Romy. My vice is also in and out. In and out. In and out. I'm not reading that. Alvy, did you send that? This idiot thinks so.
4: No.
0: Come on, man. What is this? The night show at 11 o'clock at night on 690 AM? Stop. Eric on the South Side's in. I love the gamer fart segment, Lorne. I still have never had any of that stuff. But that apparently is a PED for gamers. I've just never had any. Rude Dog CP, quote, that looks like the lamest school field trip with teacher cousins. No, it doesn't. I mean, yeah, a little nerdy. You got to admit, for NFLers, man, for NFLers, that is a nerdy crew right there. But then again, everybody looks cool in In-N-Out. There's nothing better than a late night celebratory In-N-Out run. Even if those dudes are extremely, extremely clean cut and nerdy looking. C-Dot's Nemesis. Hardy started with a 3x3 and ended up with cocaine. Is that true, Alex? Is that how you developed that cocaine Alex. Habit? I'm right, right? In-N-Out is a gateway drug. Ask Alex Hardy. Careful, Kirk.
3: cocaine.
0: All right. When we come back, one last segment. How about some ATPs? Ask the pros. Ask any of us anything you want. And then look for a podcast release. Ricky Waters joins me. I'm going to tape that right after this. And then push that out after. All right, so we're not done yet. Don't you go anywhere. We'll be right back.
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0: ATP. Hey, Avi, I don't know if you know this. Why do I have two sets of billboards? Come on, bro. Tighten it up. What are we doing here, man? There's one. There's one. You tell me, Avi. You got Wednesday and you got Thursday. What's today, Avi? Obviously, too busy humping. Thursday should not be here yet. Anyway, ATP. Oh, it's for you or me. What is the origin of Alvy's dude, no. I love that drop, and it's absolutely in my Jungle Tourette's catalog. I just never heard what it came from. That's from Caleb FM 15. Alvy, you can go ahead and answer that. Dude, no.
1: Hey, don't throw away those billboards. I'm going to give that to you tomorrow. Or just leave it there.
0: Yeah, you actually gave it to me today. But
1: just keep that there so
0: I won't waste that paper.
1: The origin of Alvy's Dude, no.
2: Dude, no.
1: That comes from Kyle's bachelor party. They went to a Chicago State. Hang on, let me pull it out. One second.
2: Basically, just like Hollywood, it's an honor to be here. You caught me in a little bit of a malted hop frenzy, but
1: so they called the show
2: great to be here at Wrigley Stadium.
1: Wrigley Stadium.
2: Yeah. The most important question, as far as I'm concerned, is Melvin man enough to turn this segment into the week it was? Does he have the game? I know right now he's going, dude, no. Is he man enough to turn this into the week that was?
1: I did, by the way. So,
0: of course you did.
1: Thanks, Chip.
0: So, dude, yes. That was Kyle Brandt back in the day. And he was in a malted frenzy. Bleep canned. Is Melvin man enough to turn this into the week that was? Armand Armadillo, ATP. When did you make the decision to venture into the reinvention space? Was there an event that was a catalyst for that decision? Thanks, brother. Love you and Kalani's long friendship. It's a class brother to watch you keep relationships. Yeah, the funniest thing about that, I told you, I love telling that story. But when I was at UC Santa Barbara, I had a poli sci professor. And I always remember this guy's name for some reason. Jerry Frazier, I think his name was. Frazier. Not like Joe Frazier, down goes Frazier. Not like that. But this guy, I remember him getting up in front of the class back in the day and saying, let me tell you guys something. A new bike is not going to change your life. It's about relationships. Everything is about relationships. Keep in mind, I heard this in the 80s. And my feeling was, after just having my bike stolen a few nights earlier in Isla Vista, I actually, Professor, a new bike probably would change my life. In fact, it'd make it a hell of a lot better. I wouldn't be walking around IV looking for the a-hole that stole my bike. And screw it, I'll just steal somebody else's, because that's how that worked. Anyway, I just thought that was hilarious that this guy was going on and on about, hey man, a new bike won't change your life, but relationships are forever. It's all about relationships. When in reality, that guy was right. It is all about relationships. So Armand, I appreciate you saying that it's a class to watch you keep relationships, or how you keep relationships. They've never meant more to me than they do right now. In terms of the reinvention space, the way I've always been, okay, well, look, you have to evolve. You have to reinvent. Long before we started changing everything about this, I was always trying to reinvent. I mean, that's just life. This is not an original concept. We all have to renew and reinvent ourselves. But in terms of the actual platform and the podcast, that came from right around it was right before the pandemic, I believe. And I went on Ed Milet's podcast, and Ed is an absolute monster in that space. And after we had the interview, he said, you know, you're really good at this. Have you thought about being in this space? And I said, Ed, I've always wanted to be in that space. I've always been fascinated by peak performers and high achievers and people who level up. I've always studied that. I've always been fascinated by that. So that's why I started that podcast, so I could learn more about that, reinvent myself, and talk to people like that. Rome Slice, are you a Cali lifer? Ah. Or do you see yourself, when you retire, moving somewhere else, especially since California will be dropping off into an ocean in the next 10 years due to global warming? Maybe Wisco? Signed, Scott and Seabus. Wore Eat It, HUD, and The Clock.
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0: I love Cali. I love Cali. I would always like to keep a place in Cali. But I could see living somewhere else. I could see living in Wisco. I could see living in a number of places. It's more about Jano. Like, I could live anywhere, honestly, depending on business. But Jano's got her tribe. Jano has so many friends that are here. And my circle is much tighter. My doctor said this to me. It was really interesting. We just started talking. And my doctor, who's a Newport Beach guy, great guy, his daughter said to him, "So, Dad, when you're done, where are you going to live?" And he said, and I quote, "Wherever you live." I thought that was really interesting. Because your kids, there's no guarantee that they'll come home. And then you won't see them. So, Jake is in New York. Logan's in Colorado. We're in California. You want to be near fam. I don't know. Do not know the answer to that. I'll keep you posted. I'm not retiring. Good ATP, though. Now we're done. That'll be the huge call.
5: Now I'm done.
0: That's on the Thursday. That's on the Thursday pile. Here's the Thursday pile. Here is the Wednesday pile. Now we're done with this portion of the program. Still to come. The Jim Rome Podcast, episode number 428, with a legend, Ricky Waters. I'm going to interview him in a few minutes, and we will push that out a little bit later on. My thanks to the XR4TI and you clones. Look for that podcast. And, of course, my thanks.
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14: ONN. I'm Kate Burdett on the Ohio News Network. A young girl is recovering in the hospital after police say she was shot late last night at a home in South Columbus. Amy Steigerwald of ONN affiliate WBNS-TV reports.
15: According to police, officers went to the home and discovered what appeared to be a shooting scene. However, nobody was inside the home. A short time later, a young female child under the age of 8 was brought to Nationwide Children's Hospital with a gunshot wound. Investigators spoke with the family members who brought that young female child here to the hospital and determined she had been shot at that home. At this time, police, they say they have a suspect in custody and they've identified them as a teenage boy.
14: A Northeast Ohio high school freshman has died after an ATV crash. Danita Harris of ONN affiliate WKYC-TV in Cleveland has the story.
16: Luke Durst died Tuesday after the crash on Sunday. In a statement on social media, Cardinal Mooney High School says in part, quote, "Our Cardinal Mooney community is walking through a very difficult time. We are leaning on faith, on one another, and on the strength of our community." Durst was a member of the school soccer team. He was also an organ donor and was honored with a hero walk at Rainbow Babies and Children's Hospital.
14: And Columbus police say that within a day, 5 people died and a 6th was taken to the hospital in critical condition because of a new synthetic opioid called cyclorphine. I'm Kate Burdett on the Ohio News Network.
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1: 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And as always, you can hear us on hundreds of local affiliates throughout North America. Day two of the MLB postseason, and we continue to get some electric finishes. And we're already promised a winner-take-all game three in Atlanta tomorrow. But this felt like a sweep until the dying embers of this game. Let's, right out of the gate, hear how it sounded at Truist Park in Atlanta in the eighth inning when the Braves looked like they were starting to put the finishing touches on the Phils. And then, finally, the Phillies' two stars, Schwarber and Harper, did this.
2: We're going to have a challenge.
3: Call this ball catcher's challenge.
2: Could the Phillies keep their season alive with an eight? Schwarber gets a hold of one. Acuna doesn't even give it a look to the top of the chop. And Philly has a pulse.
1: Yeah, so that was the eighth inning. That's Matty Vasgersian, credit NBC and Peacock there. And at that point, Brad, how you doing, brother? I felt like it was inevitable what was about to come here. Yesterday, the Phillies grabbed a late lead before Austin Riley hit a three-run nuke off of Phillies closer Jeroen Duran. And we're going to let you know how this thing sounded in extra innings. But at that point, Brad, after a disastrous inning prior to that, from the Phillies, where Alec Bohm, who's playing at first base, is a third baseman, but because there was a righty on the mound, they needed to change around the lineup to get certain guys in the lineup. Bohm had to play first. Harper had to play right. He normally plays first. Bohm misplays a bunt, throws it to second when he should have went to first. Then Harper, terrible judgment of a fly ball in right field. Should have been a sack fly and an RBI that made it two outs, and then it only would have been 2-1. He misplays it. That allowed the Braves to go up 3-1 just a couple of innings prior. But then he atones. Schwarber finally steps up. And at that point, Brad, did it feel like to you that the Phillies might have some life, that they might turn this thing around?
4: Yeah, at that point, it certainly felt, in the moment, I thought Atlanta had this sucker wrapped. When Bryce Harper botched that fly ball, I'm like, yeah, this sucker's way over. I mean, they had the race on the mound of Christopher Sanchez, who looked human. And that's kind of been his issue for much of the season. When he is away from the city of brotherly shove, he's a guy that has been susceptible from getting hit around. And we saw that he had a couple of rocky starts down the home stretch. So, he's far from invincible. Not the same version of pitcher that we saw during the first half of pre-All-Star break all of the season. Those botched efforts by Bohm and by Harper, I thought it was a wrap. I thought it was absolutely donezo. Then those back-to-back jacks, and they seized momentum and lived to play another inning. And, of course, we wound up finding out how it ended, didn't we?
1: Oh, yeah. Take a listen here. Then we went to extra innings, and Alec Bohm, after the Braves were able to get Kyle Schwarber to ground out, and they were able to get Bryce Harper to ground out. As a Braves fan, you're probably thinking, all right, whoo, those guys hurt us last time. Get us to the bottom of the 10th. Let's walk this thing off. And then here came Alec Bohm to the plate, and here's what happened next.
2: Here's the 1-1. Swing and a high fly ball right field. That's it. Well, backing up Acuna, turning around, and that ball is gone. Home run, Alec Boehm to the opposite field. And here in the 10th inning, he's got the Phillies in front. Acuna started to sail back to the warning track, and then it had a second life, and out it went. And the Phillies, on the strength of yet another late home run, have taken the lead 4-3.
1: Yeah, that one's courtesy of ESPN Radio there. So there you go. With the Phillies backs against the wall, looking like their season's going to come to an unceremonious end. 2-3-4 in the lineup. Their three biggest stars, their three best hitters, Schwarber, Harper, Boehm, all exit the yard. But then the Braves looked like maybe they weren't done yet with Andrew Painter, the starter turned reliever for this game here in the postseason on the mound, trying to finish his third inning, trying to finish the Braves off. They got the tying run in scoring position, but yeah, would you know it, technology was the final out of this game. Take a listen to how it ended.
2: We're going to have a challenge.
3: College ball catcher's challenge.
2: Could the Phillies keep their season alive with an ABS challenge this afternoon? The answer is yes.
5: Wow.
6: He's the best in baseball at that, Matty.
1: There it is. That's the final call right there. That's NBC again. That was John Crux saying he's the best in baseball. JT Realmuto, I heard the stat, 66 for 82 this year on ABS challenges. So if you were a Phillies fan and you saw JT Realmuto tap the helmet, you had to have felt good that that ball was going to get overturned to a strike. God knows what would have happened there if that at-bat could have continued. Atlanta maybe would have tied it. Maybe they would have won it. But the Phillies win 4-3 in extra innings. A day after they collapse in the eighth with their closer on the mound, they flip the script on the Braves. And, Brad, we've got a winner-take-all NL East showdown tomorrow afternoon in Atlanta. After we've seen two games, who do you feel like wins this series? The pitching matchups for tomorrow, it kind of feels like it's going to be all hands on deck for Philadelphia.
4: Yep.
1: Undecided, although it's likely going to be Aaron Nola. And then I would think, even on very short rest, he pitched on Sunday, so it would be only 3-4 days rest. Zach Wheeler, I got to imagine, is going to be in line to pitch in this ballgame. And for Atlanta, again, they are undecided. And their pitching staff has been super banged up. So, honestly, anybody's guess as to who it could be for Atlanta. Although just looking back here, Martin Perez has definitely got to be in the mix in terms of guys that could be pitching for them. Who do you think wins game three tomorrow, Brad?
4: Well, look, I'm going to stick to my guns here. I picked the Atlanta Braves to take this bad boy before the series started, and I'm not going to back away from it. I still think they're the better offensive team, though, of course, you got the big bopper bats with a ton of postseason experience, and it came through in the clutch today with Bryce Harper redeeming himself, going from the lowest of lows to the highest of highs, and then a Schwarber bomb as well. So those back-to-back jacks, you know, those guys have done that repeatedly in their storied and, probably going to be Hall of Fame careers when it's all said and done. But I still like the Bravos. I think they got more consistent batters across the board. They got some big bobbers of their own with Ronald Acuna and Matt Olson. Ozzy Albies can beat you on either side of the dish, depending upon who is taking the mound. And a guy that usually rakes against left-handed pitchers. Yes, it is an all-hands-on-deck scenario. I understand the Braves probably have more question marks the pitching probables in this game and the pitchers overall are going to be called upon. But I think I have a higher trust factor with the Atlanta Braves. They're on their home turf to handle business, survive in advance, and to move on in the MLB postseason. But hey, man, that was a scintillating finish, to say the least. Only appropriate on this October Eve.
1: Oh, yeah. And you know what? I was getting ready to clown my girlfriend, Coco. I was getting ready to clown anybody on the streets of Philadelphia that I saw when this game was over. Got a nice little run-in right before the show. You know, because their whole thing, Brad, is Red October. How fitting would it have been if the Phillies' season ends before October even begins?
4: It's September.
1: Because they get to the postseason and get knocked out in 2 days on the final day of September. But there will be a Red October for the Phillies. And by the way, just looking here, I see some Atlanta beat reporters saying that Walt Weiss didn't say whether Grant Holmes would start or whether he'd follow an opener, but the Braves would likely line up Grant Holmes to pitch bulk of the beginning innings in a game three, or if there was a game one of the NLDS. We know now there's a game three here tomorrow, so maybe it could be Grant Holmes for the Braves. Again, we'll find out sooner or later. And for the Phillies, I'm expecting it to be a combination of Nola, Wheeler, and then Duran, their closer, and their best arms out of the pen here. Again, it's all hands on deck. And this will likely come down to who hits better in the bigger moments. We've seen both team stars come through so far here in the clutch in various stages, and some unlikely heroes. Yesterday for the Phillies, it was JT Realmuto. That guy's been a stiff all season. And it was Austin Riley, who's been a shell of himself all season. Today, it was the Phillies stars that needed most. It was Harper, Schwarber, and Bohm. So far in this series, the Braves' big boppers, they have been largely invisible, Brad. Drake Baldwin, 0 for 4 in Game 1. Ronald Acuna, 0 for 3. Matt Olson, 0 for 4. Today in Game 2, Acuna, 0 for 3, did score a run. Baldwin, 2 for 5 with a homer. Albies, 1 for 4. Olson, 1 for 4 with two ribbies. So, again, those guys came through more today, but that's, you know, line up your best three hitters, Schwarber, Harper, and Bohm versus Acuna, Olson, and Baldwin. Who do you think takes it? I actually think the Phillies do it. I do. It just feels really? Like the Braves. Yeah, it feels like the Braves have had this kind of, they've had this ulcer attached to them here. They've had this mole that they can't get rid of. And it's the Philadelphia freaking Phillies. They got knocked out by them back-to-back years a couple of seasons ago. And here they had, again, a chance to stomp on their necks and end it. And they blew it. And now the pitching matchup doesn't really favor them. I think the pitching matchup's honestly a wash. But I think it's slight advantage to the Phillies if Zach Wheeler can come in and pitch. And, you know, again, we've seen this plenty of times before. He pitched on Sunday. It's Thursday. So it's one day before his normal start. Wheeler is going to come in and pitch, I think, 3 to 4 innings, and I would expect him to be pretty decent. And again, this Phillies lineup was terrible in the month of September. Those stars that I mentioned, Schwarber, Harper, Bohm, those guys were largely ineffective in the last couple of weeks. And really, outside of Schwarber's heater that he went on in July and August, like, this lineup really hasn't done a whole lot. I just feel like one of those guys will come through with a big hit and it'll be enough to win like a 4-3 ball game or a 4-2 ball game. I think it's going to be close yet again. It'll probably be decided by one run or two. Maybe it, you know, gets decided in the ninth inning or even extras. But I feel like the Braves will find a way to choke this thing away tomorrow, because that's largely what they've done in October the last several years.
4: Yeah, look, the biopsy results just came in, and that mole you were talking about, it ain't malignant. It's completely benign. I'm still back in the Braves here, and I'm going to give you one name who I think is going to break out of this postseason funk. It's Ronald Acuna, because he, in the regular season, absolutely clowned, absolutely owned the Philadelphia Phillies. In 50 at-bats, he was 19 of 50 with 4 home runs and 10 RBI. If you're not a math major, yeah, that was a .380 batting average with a 1,147 OPS. I know he's been quiet in these first two games, this wild card series, but he is about to come alive. Cue the Undertaker music. He's going to rise from the grave, and he will be responsible for why the Braves survive and advance to the wild card round. So we're on different sides of the ledger, mi amigo. I know in your household, it's Team Philadelphia. So you have a strong rooting interest to keep people happy. I get it. But I'm the dog in this fight. And I think the Atlanta Braves handle their business and move on.
1: You know how I feel. Yes, my girlfriend and probably soon to be wife. Not making any promises. No. I don't want to make any promises, but I can see the path that this is going. It's going well so far. We've lived together for 6 months, and it's been pretty damn good. But yeah, either way, woman that I think I'm going to spend the rest of my life with, Brad, as much as I love her, nothing gives me more pleasure than watching Philadelphia sports lose. As a guy that roots for New York teams, as a guy that's from Central New Jersey and roots for New York teams, Knicks, Giants, Yankees, I would love nothing more than to see the Phillies crash and burn tomorrow. She really, I mean, She is a fair weather Phillies fan. She only cares about the Eagles and a little bit about hockey. So she won't give a damn, you know, 4 or 5 hours after the game ends tomorrow if they lose. And by the way, I know the Braves obviously won the World Series in 2021. Since then, they have been an early exit in the postseason. So I feel like ever since they've won that World Series, they just don't look like a team that has the makeup of a team that will figure it out when the season's on the line. So we got a good one set up for tomorrow in Atlanta, 310-840-4910. Brad, the other game last night, we'll talk about your Cubbies in a bit. Because, my God, that was brutal.
4: Ugh,
1: but
4: it was.
1: Let's focus on the positives here. My Yankees, I mean, the two Massachusetts boys, Cam Schlittler and Ben Rice, put their foot on the throats of the Boston Red Sox. They put their teeth on the curb and said, bite down. Cam Schlittler, if you expected anything other than dominance, I don't know what you were thinking. 6 1/3, 10 strikeouts, 117 pitches. Aaron Boone pushed the right buttons. That's right. That's old school baseball, Brad. For a lot of people that like to complain about Aaron Boone, he let his ace eat. He let his ace burn the tank until there was nothing left. And then he brings in the ground ball sinker baller, Paul Blackburn. He immediately gets a double play.

0: They were up 3-0. So overturning a 1-0 deficit ain't impossible for the Red Sox. But after the Yankees looked last night, and you got Max Fried versus Sonny Gray tonight, Garrett Cole if you need him tomorrow, I feel really, really good about the position that the Yankees are in. And I'm already looking forward to this weekend when Aaron Judge will hopefully be back against the Tampa Bay Rays.
1: Yeah, you should feel the positive vibes, and you should be ultra confident tonight because Max Fried has been shut down, locked down against the Boston Red Sox this season. 11 and two-thirds innings pitch, itsy-bitsy, microscopic 0.77 ERA in those two turns with just a 146 on-base percentage allowed in those pair of starts. He's also been really good in his last four pre-postseason, 2.78 ERA. You know, Sonny Gray certainly ain't too shabby, and he's got also a teeny tiny 1.98 ERA in his pair of rotation turns against the New York Yankees. But yeah, I'm feeling Big Mo is on your side, and Ben Rice, my God, on one of the great all-time great postseason performances I've ever seen with those pair of jacks, the six driven in, the four hits. That Rice was very nice, to say the least. But I think you're going to be partying with your pants off tonight, me amigo, as I believe your Bronx Bombers are going to oust their arch nemesis here in short order.
0: 310-840-4910. We want to hear from you. Who do you think wins game three tomorrow in Atlanta, Phillies or the Braves? And then when it comes to the Red Sox and the Yankees, do you give Boston any chance to come back and win the next two and eliminate the New York Yankees? 310-840-4910. We might have the Astros being packed up and sent to their vacation destination in Maybe. The next couple of hours. We will get you an update on White Sox Astros when we come back. They're in the middle of game two right now. And we'll also recap just what happened to Brad's Cubbies yesterday in San Diego, and if they can get off the mat tonight. More postseason baseball talk when we return. 310-840-4910. 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He's Brad Evans. I'm Pat Boyle. 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
1: Welcome on back. 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He's Brad Evans. I'm Pat Boyle. Phone number to join the show is 310-840-4910. We will get to the Cubs and Padres game from last night and look ahead to tonight in just a bit. We'll get to your phone calls here in about 30 seconds from now. We just want to give you a quick update on the one postseason baseball game going on right now in Houston. The White Sox are nearing closer to a sweep of the Astros, whose fans were booing them yesterday. Wasn't that great of a crowd? Astros players had something to say about that. Well, how do you respond to adversity? How about your ace, Hunter Brown, gets knocked out of the game in the first inning? He was getting lit up. His defense also didn't help him. Two errors in the first inning from the Astros. They found themselves down 4-0 before they even got to the plate. And then former MVP in the World Series, Jeremy Peña, goes deep. Then in the second inning, Cam Smith goes deep. The Astros are crawling back little by little. 4-2, White Sox lead it in the top of the fourth right now. But they've got a lot of work to do. And Brad, nothing would make me happier than to see the Astros get packed up in front of their own home crowd who boos them right off the field and into onto the golf course. I would love if the White Sox could finish this off.
2: Kumbaya, you and I are hand in hand on this one, alongside the Pope. And that's good company, my friend. So look, I think there was going to be some divine intervention in this game and may already occurred with the single to begin the game that led all the runs. They're not home run bombs, which is a calling card of the Chicago White Sox. Really a similar start of what they had last night. Remember, they were nickel and diamond early in the game of that affair. And it was just, you know, single to start that one before Colson Montgomery went yard on a solo shot to build up that lead. But yeah, I mean, the Astros are extremely fortunate in a parity-driven AL to even be in the MLB postseason. I agree. It's just uncharacteristic of Houston fans to be bringing out the boos. And I thought it was shady as you know what for them to do exactly that. I mean, it's your home team. It's the playoffs. Why are you cascading? Why are you raining down boos? That's not going to help anybody in that moment. So psychological drain, to say the least. But I'm hoping the White Sox do eliminate them here. Sean Burke has pitched fairly well so far through three innings, and his stuff has been dynamite for the most part this year. Hopefully the Southsiders can slam the door. We all get some tavern style pie and we celebrate, maybe alongside Pope Leo.
1: I thought Pope Leo was a White Sox fan.
2: Yes, that was my reference. We're going to celebrate maybe alongside Pope Leo. I got to get on a plane to the Vatican, man.
1: That's right. Sorry, my brain short circuited there for a minute. I was thinking Cubs. You're right. You're absolutely right. 310-840-4910. Record scratch there. All right, let's get to some phone calls here. We want to hear from you on the two games we talked about in the open earlier this afternoon, just about an hour ago. The Phillies with an incredible, stunning comeback. Three solo home runs, two to tie it in the eighth, one to win it in the 10th from Alec Bohm. Who's going to win game three tomorrow, Braves or Phillies? And then as it pertains to the Red Sox and the Yankees, do you give Boston a chance to come back and eliminate the Yanks? Let's get to Jason, who's in Tampa, next up on BetMGM Tonight. Jason, what's going on? How you doing?
3: Hey, great, guys. Thanks for taking the call. I think I'm with the guys there. I think it's Drew, right? Is that his name? Or Brad? I'm sorry, Brad. I'm with Brad on the
2: you can call me Drew if you want, man.
3: Braves. Yeah, whatever. Hey, whatever you answer to, that's fine. The Braves, man, they've had a great season. You know, they always run into this Phillies team, and it's really, really tough to root against them, you know. I mean, I hate the Phillies so much, but it was a great game today. Surprised that you guys are even talking about it because it was on early, so who's really watching, right? So the baseball gods need to try to put that into like a primetime game or something. I mean, come on, this is good baseball stuff for playoffs. But in regards to the Yankees and the Red Sox, I speak for everybody down in Tampa, and who cares? We are going to whoop whoever comes to our house next week. So bring it on.
1: Oh, okay, Jason. Be careful what you wish for, brother, because you're going to get a healthy three-time MVP and Aaron Judge probably coming back. So just careful what you wish for, my man. But look, I mean, the Rays fans, I will say this, Rays fans should be very, very confident. I mean, they've been the best team in the American League all year. They've got an MVP finalist in their own in Junior Caminero. They've got Yandy Diaz, who always hits the Yankees well. And again, Rasmussen, Martinez, they've got a really good group of pitchers. So yeah, it's going to be a massive challenge. But again, I just will say, careful what you wish for. As it pertains to you're surprised we're talking about it, it's playoff baseball. We're sports. We love sports. We love baseball. We love watching baseball. And our show's not on until 6 p.m. Eastern. I mean, if there was ever an excuse, even if we needed the excuse to watch something before our show starts, it's playoff baseball. Hell yeah, of course we're watching. I was locked into every second of that game. And, you know, when you said they've got to find a way to put it in prime time, you got four games going on in one day. I actually don't mind the schedule that Rob Manfred and Major League Baseball put forth here. Brad, if anything, I would maybe want that Phillies-Braves game pushed up an hour to 1 p.m. Eastern, but you do want to satisfy all three time zones as much as you can. I mean, those two teams on the East Coast, so if you're going to put that in the afternoon, and I got no problems with that, I would maybe say White Sox-Astros should have been the first game in terms of overall appeal. No offense.
2: Yeah, no offense.
1: That's probably got the least of the appeal. I think Phillies Braves would have been better at 5 p.m. Eastern. Yankees Red Sox stay at 8. Cubs Padres stay at 10. And for everybody saying, well, how can you start a Cubs Padres game that late? I mean, you got a West Coast team. That's a 7 o'clock game for them. You can't put it a whole lot earlier than that. That was the logical choice. It's the one team in this round on the West Coast. Brad, what do you think about the scheduling? I really have very little problems with it.
2: I don't have any qualms about it either, quite frankly. Look, they're trying to stagger this, kind of a March Madness sort of appeal with the different sessions that are going on in the back-to-back-to-back-to-back games. I mean, it stinks for us in the Central Time Zone that are diehard Chicago Cubs fans. You know, I'm old, I'm ancient, and I like my sleep. And, thankfully, I was nodding off because the Cubs were royally stinking up the joint last night. And they gave me every reason to shut the game off after the sixth inning. And I'm like, yeah, you know what? I lean over the wife. I'm like, I'm going to sleep. This thing's a wrap. I'm done with this team for tonight. We live to fight another day. Hopefully we'll be able to get a victory tonight, even up the series. But I think baseball has done themselves all kinds of favors with the scheduling. The only gripe that I have is that a lot of people do not have Peacock. A lot of people do not have NBC Sports. And that network station, you know, it's on YouTube TV. I got to kind of dig around and find it. That's the only downside overall. As I look up, and oh, baby, Jose Altuve just went yard. All of a sudden, it's a one-run game. And somebody rocking, knocking the boots, H-Town. Ain't done yet. So at the bottom of the 4-3 right now. White Sox up on the Stros. But that's the only gripe that I really have, is that, you know, even if you have rabbit ears affixed to your television, you should be able to pick up every single MLB game, period, in a story. Unfortunately, that's the not the day and age that we live in. It's all about streaming, and it's all about the mighty dollar.
1: Yeah, and look, I just, after the NFL put a playoff game behind a streaming service on Peacock, when it was the first one was Chiefs-Dolphins, and 25 million people watched it. And we saw the NBA put playoff games on Amazon Prime and people watched it. It doesn't surprise me in the slightest that Major League Baseball, if the game is not in your area, and you know, the White Sox Astros game, Cubs and Padres, that those are on Peacock. It doesn't surprise me one bit. And I just think that that's the direction. Now, Brad, do I blame you for putting your shield into the ground and trying to speak up for the rest of Americans here? No, I don't. I feel like we are so far past like that in terms of, you know, any of our major professional sports reversing course. Like, I think we're just so far past that. I think at that point, if you don't have the $13 a month for Peacock, if you don't have the $12, $13 a month for Amazon Prime or Netflix, like, that's on you. They're going to keep doing it because they know that they've been able to get enough people to watch the games that it's profitable for them. And yeah, I think it does stink. I think you do want these games to be on national TV, but I don't know, man. I feel like there's certain fights I try not to scream my head off and blow a gasket about, and that's one of them. Maybe I'm just a sucker. Maybe I just accept defeat too quickly.
2: Well, I accept defeat all the time, man. I'm shelling out all kinds of dollars to pay for these streaming services so I can watch every single snap of every single NFL game, every single pitch that I can of Major League Baseball, the NBA. You know, I'm a college basketball freak. I've had an ESPN Plus subscription for a number of years, so I can watch some of the off the wall Sun Belt games that are out there. I mean, that's just the day and age that we live in. It's great that there's broadcast options universally available across the board. You just got to slap the wallet and pay for it. Unfortunately, there are a lot of people that don't have an indispensable income that they can just go out there and spend to high heaven to watch all of their sporting teams. But it's not going to go away. It's all about selling subscriptions, and you can cancel at any time. So, yeah, you get Peacock for a month and a half, consume as much baseball as humanly possible, and they're going to try to sell you on all their various movies and shows and everything else because they want to retain your dollars. They want to retain your subscription. I just wish there was an option through traditional television means that for any postseason game, you don't have to spend a single cent if you go out of your way with those rabbit ears or any other means to be able to sit down and watch the drama unfold in the most important time of the season. Right now in baseball, it's always the month of October.
1: Combs is putting in our show chat, according to PEW Research Center, only 8% of Americans have cable without any streaming. 55% of Americans are streaming only. 83% have some sort of streaming service mixed with cable. And I think I would fall, YouTube TV, are we considering that cable? I think you probably wouldn't.
2: No, that's streaming.
1: No?
2: That's streaming.
1: Really?
2: Yeah, I think so. I mean, it's a streaming platform. It's a streaming service. It's very cable-like, and you and I are subscribers along with millions of other Americans because it's kind of reminiscent of what it used to be when cable was the thing. But it's still streaming.
1: Okay, yeah, because I don't pay a cable bill, so I guess you're right. I pay a flat bill per month, and I like YouTube TV. It has basically everything that I need to watch. And then, I have Netflix, I have Amazon Prime, I have Peacock, I have HBO Max, and
2: Apple TV.
1: I don't have Apple TV. That is the one thing I refuse to pay for. I will not do Apple TV. So sorry, I can't watch Friday Night Major League Baseball, but I will never. That's something I don't think I'll ever get is Apple TV. But I think the Yankees Red Sox game was on Apple TV either earlier this year or last year, and I just asked my old roommate for his. He gave it to me. I used it that night. Haven't used it again. Probably never use it until maybe Yankees Red Sox is on Apple TV next year on a Friday night. And maybe I'll ask him for that password again.
2: Okay. Fair enough.
1: All right. Let's get to another phone call. 310-840-4910. Steve's in New Jersey next up on BetMGM tonight. Steve-O, what's up, man? How you doing? Steve.
4: Should be there.
5: Hello? Steve. You guys hear me?
1: Yeah, what's up, dude? Yeah, what's up?
2: Go ahead. We got you.
5: Yeah, so what I think is tonight, I think those Red Sox bats are going to show up. What do you guys think?
1: Steve, I think that's a hell of a take. I think that was extremely well thought out. I thought that was something I've never heard before, and I'm blown away. Honestly, I'm blown away. Brad, I don't know what to do with that piece of analysis. It doesn't get much better than that.
2: No, it really doesn't. Very in-depth. No question about it. Maybe influenced by Sam Adams. I'm saying at least a six-pack of Oktoberfest. It's quite delicious this time of year. But look, Boston has really struggled offensively over the last month of the MLB regular season. And it's going to continue to carry over, not only in the first postseason game, but also tonight. Okay, maybe they're going to score a run or two runs. They ain't winning. They're not going to even up this series against the New York Yankees. Any further evidence? Again, in the month of September, they were number 28, third to last. Let me repeat that. Third to last in WRC+. Their offense is living in Antarctica. They are not going to all of a sudden thaw out and come back to life. They're donezo. Go Yankees.
1: Yeah, and, you know, again, remember they had that 15-game winning streak in July? And I feel like a lot of people were like, oh, like the Red Sox, they were dead and buried, and they've been on this big heater. That was like months ago. Remember? We forget how long the baseball season is. So, again, I think the only thing that saves them tonight is Sonny Gray gives you 6 innings of one-run ball, and then they bring Garrett Crochet out of the bullpen, who has not pitched in several months, but is on the wild card roster after he was battling a left shoulder and lat strain all season long. And again, has not pitched since, what was it, April? Garrett Crochet's last time that he pitched in a game this year, if I'm not mistaken, April 25th. That's their only hope, is Garrett Crochet comes out of the pen and basically just throws until his arm falls off, and he gives them 40 pitches and shuts out the Yankees. Otherwise, they're not winning this with their bats. So if their bats happen to do wake up, it would be a complete anomaly considering how ice cold they've been, like you mentioned, Brad, over the last several weeks. 310-840-4910. All right, when we come back, we're going to go streaking. Nearly went 5-for-5 on the opening night of the postseason. Ugh, and we nearly went 5-for-5 with 5 home runs. So we picked most of the right guys yesterday. We'll see if we can do it again for you tonight. He's Brad Evans. I'm Pat Boyle. This is BetMGM Tonight on Westwood One Sports.
0: Week 4 features some tasty tussles, including the undefeated Bills welcoming a desperate Patriots team to Buffalo and a battle of unbeaten division rivals between the Chiefs and Raiders in Vegas. We're not even a month into the NFL season, and things are already wild. Westwood One Sports.
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1: Welcome on back, BetMGM Tonight, Westwood One Sports. 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You play as the batter and select an area of the strike zone, and if you get a hit, you win a prize. You could win a $50 bonus bet, an odds boost token, a parlay boost token, or a same-game parlay boost token. Alrighty, the Astros have crept within one. Three solo home runs, the latest from Jose Altuve. It's 4-3 now in the bottom of the fifth. White Sox knocked Astros starter Hunter Brown out of the game in the first inning. They were up 4-0, looking like they might roll to a sweep, and now Houston just one run back here. Chicago right now into their bullpen, and pretty decent chance the Astros will get to the heart of the order either this inning or next inning. Oscar Brazoban on the mound now for the White Sox. I remember Frank the Tank going nuts trying to say this guy's name last year when he was on the Mets because he would just blow every game he was in. All right, so just past 6:45 p.m. Eastern here. It is time. Second day of postseason baseball. One of our favorite segments we've been playing all baseball season long. Let's go streaking.
2: We won a game yesterday. We win one today. That's two in a row. We win one tomorrow. That's called a winning streak. It has happened before.
3: We're going streaking!
1: Alrighty, we go around the crew. Everybody picks one batter they think will get a hit in either of the primetime games tonight. Yankees Sox game two from the Bronx. Cubbies Padres game two at Petco Park in San Diego. How about this yesterday? We did go 4-for-5, and Brad, I can't blame you one bit. You picked the guy that's going to win MVP, and Pete Crow Armstrong didn't get a hit. I had Manny Machado. Not only did it get a hit, he went deep. Combs, who did you have yesterday? Because it has PCA in parentheses, but that's definitely not right. I forget who you had off the top.
4: No.
5: I had Ben Rice.
1: Combs had Ben Rice. That's right. Benny Barrels. Not only did Ben Rice get a hit, he had four, including two home runs.
6: Wait. I had Ben
1: Lee.
6: Rice.
4: No, Lee had Ben Rice. Brandon has no recollection of who he took.
5: Oh, I had Cody Bellinger.
4: No, you have Machado for Cody Bellinger.
5: I had Cody Bellinger.
4: There you go.
5: We got a
4: hit.
1: There we go. All right. We had to do a little housekeeping there. Well, needless to say, we nearly had five home runs, let alone five hits. I had Manny Machado. He went deep. Lee had Ben Rice. He went deep twice. Monty took Fernando Tatis. He went deep. And then Combs had Bellinger, who did get a hit. So again, the mission is just to pick a guy that gets a hit, but we had three guys hit home runs yesterday. So again, just trying to get five guys that'll get a hit for you. I'll start us off here. I got no problem picking a Red Sox here. I hope they have one hit tonight, and I hope the only hit goes to Willier Abreu. So I'll take the guy batting cleanup tonight for the Sox going up against Max Fried. Abreu, 1-for-5 lifetime against Fried, but he hits lefties very, very well. A .295 batting average against left-handed pitching this year. And pretty decent on the road. Not a huge disadvantage from when he was at home this year to when he was on the road. So if there is a Red Sox that could do damage tonight, he had a line drive base hit yesterday. I think it'll be Willier Abreu for the Red Sox. Brad, who are you taking, brother?
4: Oh, ho, ho. Parlez-vous français. Give me Ty France of the San Diego Padres taking on my Cubbies. You look at France. Went 2-for-4 in game one. He's been 3-for-3 at home this season. 3-for-8 his last 15 days. And he's 7-for-14 lifetime against Cubs starter Kevin Gausman. Not only that, he's been 298 against RHPs. Gausman, a cherry on top of the sundae, 5.40 ERA on the road this year. Ty France, hopefully, will get me on the positive side of things tonight.
1: All right, very good. So, yes, going with Ty France. All right, let's go to producer Brandon Combs. Combs, you got a hit with Bellinger yesterday. Who are you rocking with tonight?
5: Ty France. You take that damn hat off right now, Brad.
4: Well, hey,
5: I'm going with PCA. It's my last chance to take a Cub, maybe not. But I'm going with PCA. God. I'm going with the MVP. MVP. Let's hope the Cubs can get the bats going. Let's hope Kevin Gausman can be lights out tonight, because we've got to slow down this Padres offense. So I'm going PCA, the MVP.
1: Combs talking about in our pre-show meeting today about what the Cubs are going to do. How many years is this guy under contract? What moves should they make this offseason?
5: Randy started that conversation, by the way. Randy.
6: Yeah,
5: not me. I just indulged.
6: That was Randy.
1: All right. Yeah. Let's go to our video producer, Monty, who I know has some hope for tonight. Michael Montgomery, owner and operator of batters-box.com. Monty, who's the pick tonight, my man?
7: I'm with Combs. I'm taking a Cubby. Give me Seiya Suzuki, seventh highest rated hitter on the day on my site, batters-box.com. Although there's only five elite rated hitters. So Suzuki is seventh highest, but he is in tier two with a strong rating against Nick Pivetta, who missed most of the season with an elbow injury, but has been getting a little roughed up since coming back. Right-handed hitters having most of the success there with a 50% hard-to-hit rate, 11% barrel rate, expected batting average over 400 in his last three starts against right-handed hitters. 155 games with a strong rating for Suzuki, getting a hit 71% of the time, so I love that trend. And then three-star pitch arsenal coverage, Pivetta throwing his fastball 45% of the time to right-handed hitters. Suzuki hitting 316 against four-seam fastballs this season.
1: All righty, and finally,
5: tell him.
1: Lead the lap in our Westwood One studios. He went with Rice Baby yesterday. Lee, who is it today?
8: Well, you guys gave me Rice yesterday. Give him to me again today. 4-for-5 yesterday with a grand salami, even though he's going against Sonny Gray. You know, lefty versus righty, even though Sonny Gray does better against lefties than he does righties, OPS-wise. But, yeah, I'm going to take Ben Rice again. Give it to me.
1: Woo-wee. Yeah. Doom, doom, doom, doom, doom, doom, doom, doom, doom, doom, doom, doom. Rice, baby. All right, Brad, if all five of those guys get a hit, Willy Abreu, Ty France, PCA, Ben Rice, Seiya Suzuki, what odds are we looking at with our friends at BetMGM?
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1: 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All right, we still got a lot of baseball to talk, but we're going to switch up here, talk some football. And as we are on the eve of week four in the National Football League, and we've got a classic AFC North showdown between the Brownies and the Steelers tomorrow night in Pittsburgh, at the Dog Pound. Who am I kidding? That Dog Pound is going to be rocking tomorrow night. We head out to the land, and we go to our guest line to talk to Mary Kay Cabot, who is a Browns beat writer for Cleveland.com and the Plain Dealer. She's a Pro Football Hall of Fame 2025 Bill Nunn Award winner, and you can find her on Twitter at Mary Kay Cabot. Mary Kay, it's Pat and Brad. Thanks so much for joining us. How you been?
2: Oh, I'm doing great. Thanks for having me, guys.
1: Yeah. Hey, Mary Kay, we talked to you back in the summer. We also talked to you back in April, so it's been, you know, every couple of months. We've been getting your pulse, and you do a tremendous job covering the team. And, you know, from April, when I remember you had the scoop that coming out of, mini camp or coming out of, it was a mandatory mini camp, I believe, that Deshaun Watson kind of had the heads up on QB1. Then we talked to you back in July, and it felt like it was definitely trending in that direction. Well, after week one, it looked like maybe Shedeur Sanders was starting to get his name mentioned in there to be taken over, and not too long after the season started, but all of a sudden it feels like this has kind of flipped here. How would you evaluate or grade Deshaun Watson's play so far through three games?
2: Well, I think he's done a really, really nice job over these past couple of weeks. He brought the Browns back from behind in the fourth quarter in each of these last two victories to have the Browns now at 2-1. And you're right. After that opener, he was destined for the bench. You know, guys, I'm getting feedback. All I am hearing is myself right now. Can we try this again? Can you call me back?
1: Absolutely. Sure.
2: I'm sorry. I can't hear anything but myself.
1: Yeah, no problem. Let's try Mary Kay back. And not sure what the technological issue is that was causing that, but no problem. Give her a call right back. No worries whatsoever. Live radio,
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1: baby.
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1: That's it. That's how we do it. All right. So why don't we, because there was a massive moment right now in the Astros game. So this is why we try Mary Kay back and ask her all about the Browns and Deshaun Watson and this Cleveland team heading into a huge Thursday night showdown. They're 2-1. Steelers are 2-1. Brad, the Astros had the first and second, bottom of the fifth, one out, and the soon-to-be AL MVP, Yordan Alvarez, at the plate. White Sox bringing a lefty, Anthony Kay, falls behind 3-0. It looks like he wants no part of him. Gets him to line out to the track in left field. Then after that, they hit Isak Paredes with a pitch. Jose Altuve with the bases loaded, and they're able to get out of the inning. Altuve flies out to deep right field. White and the Astros leave them loaded. White Sox still lead at 4-3. They flirted with big time danger there. So there you go. Update on the one postseason baseball game going on. Let's get Mary Kay back on the line here. Mary Kay, how does it sound now? Maybe just continue on with your answer about Deshaun Watson and hopefully no feedback coming through.
2: Much, much better. I can hear you guys now and not myself. So anyways, Deshaun's done a really, really nice job. He's got a very, very young football team that he's working with. The offensive line is completely overhauled. It's going to be challenged even a little bit more tomorrow night because their starting center is out for this game. But definitely he's done a much better job, I think, than most people expected him to. And he certainly got some Browns fans back on his side against the Panthers in the home opener.
1: And, you know, the Browns fans have certainly let him know how they've felt in the past, Deshaun Watson. But after that heart-stopping win against the Panthers on Sunday at the Dog Pound, you think the fan base is ready to embrace him now, or they need to see another win here tomorrow night?
2: Well, I'll tell you what, and I wrote about this yesterday. The easiest and quickest way to win over a Browns fan is to beat the Pittsburgh Steelers. So if he can go out tomorrow night and beat the Steelers in this big primetime showdown, and be in first place in the AFC North, I think plenty of Browns fans would climb on board and they would be there for that. But once again, it's going to be a tall order to go out and beat the Steelers team. The Browns have some things going on that they kind of have to get it together. And I think that the Steelers defensive line is really going to give them a rough time on Thursday night. And Deshaun's got to get some more timing down with Casey, Concepcion, and a couple of the other guys. But if he can use his legs effectively the way that he has been doing, he just might be able to pull this one off too.
3: Well, Mary Kay, let's go ahead and dig in on that Thursday night matchup. The projected total right now at BetMGM is just 38.5, which maybe suggests a heavy ground and pound approach, possibly for both teams. Entering the week, Pittsburgh is an uncharacteristic number 22 in EPA per rush D, allowing a healthy 4.23 yards per carry to the running back position. Do you get the feeling, given the short week, that this favors a sizable serving of Quinshon Judkins? You feel this could be a Quinshon breakout game. What are your thoughts?
2: Well, it would be great for the Browns and for their fans if Quinshon could have that type of game. But for whatever reason, he really just hasn't been able to break that long run. He hasn't been able to average what I know he would like to. In that game against the Panthers, he averaged, I think it was 3.3 yards per carry. Actually, it was 3.9 yards per carry. Not what they're looking for necessarily. And in the first 2 weeks, Deshaun Watson was their leading rusher. So they need more from Quinshon for sure. And then they've gotten some decent production from Raheem Sanders, more so in the passing game. But he's also someone that can turn out some yards for you.
3: Yeah, no doubt. I'm cautiously optimistic this is going to be a Quinshon Judkins game, but we shall see. Mary Kay, looking at Deshaun Watson's stable of wide receivers, Denzel Boston has made a couple of monster downfield catches. Casey Concepcion, you mentioned, has mostly performed as a possession guy. And Jerry Jeudy's largely become an afterthought in this offense. So Mary Kay, out of the wide receiver thrice, who would you consider to have the best matchup against this Steelers secondary? They're a very good number 11 in EPA per pass D. So out of Jeudy, Concepcion, and Boston, who could really see stepping up tomorrow night?
2: Well, I think Boston, but I think right now it's really Boston and then Harold Fannin Jr. that the Steelers are going to have to worry about. Mm-hmm. Deshaun Watson is trying to get his timing down with Casey Concepcion. Those two guys really don't have it together quite yet. In this Panthers game, Concepcion was targeted 9 times, caught only 2 for, I think it was 17 yards or 9 yards, actually, it was, with a long gain of 5. So he really hasn't had his breakout game yet either. But as Deshaun pointed out yesterday, it's tough for a rookie receiver in the slot and to with everything that's going on in there. So I would say Denzel Boston more so would be the one to circle in red here.
3: Okay.
1: We're talking to Mary Kay Cabot here on BetMGM tonight, Westwood One Sports. He's Brad Evans, I'm Pat Boyle. And Mary Kay is the Browns beat writer for Cleveland.com and the Plain Dealer. She's a Pro Football Hall of Fame recipient of the Bill Nunn Award last year. You can find her on Twitter at Mary Kay Cabot. Mary Kay, what's the biggest thing to worry about when it comes to the Pittsburgh Steelers defense? Because much like their offense, this defense is scary good when they're rolling. But they're also very, very beatable, gashable even, for big explosive plays when they're not rolling. But what's the biggest thing to worry about tomorrow night when facing that Steelers defense?
2: Well, right now, we know that Jalen Ramsey is questionable for this game with a broken wrist. suffered in that Bengals game. And we know that Joey Porter's out with a back injury. And I think the biggest concern, though, for the Browns when they look at this Steelers defense is the fact that you've got T.J. Watt, who is always great against the Browns. He's got 3.5 sacks. You've got Alex Highsmith, who has 3 sacks. And then, as I mentioned before, you've got a little bit of a challenged and overhauled Browns offensive line featuring 2 rookies in left tackle Spencer Fano and then right guard Austin Barber. And now they have a backup center in Luke Whipler with their starting center out. So that is a place where I think the Steelers will try to exploit some things. And last week, of course, the Browns offensive line committed 7 procedural penalties, including, I think it was 5 false starts, 3 by Titus Hurd. So that's the area to watch.
3: Mary Kay, if you're a coach on the Cleveland defensive staff, what one matchup has really kept you up at night in preparation for Thursday night's matchup? The Browns are middle of the pack in most surface and advanced defensive categories, but their most glaring weakness has been defending the run. Do you think mitigating do-it-all rusher Jaylen Warren with Rico Dowdle out is the top priority for Cleveland to maybe exit with a victory?
2: I think so. I do think so. I mean, he rushed for 127 yards against a pretty stout Bengals defense, and the Browns have had some tackling issues, and they're going to have to get those fixed very, very quickly if they want to slow down Jaylen Warren. So I would say that's the one to watch.
1: We're talking to Mary Kay Cabot here for another 2 minutes or so on BetMGM tonight, Westwood One Sports. Mary Kay, how big of an impact? I asked you about this when we had you back on in the summer, and, you know, it was still pretty fresh. Well, it felt pretty fresh since the Myles Garrett trade, and how Jared Verse was going to try to fill those monstrous shoes. How big of an impact has Jared Verse had so far in his first 3 games as a Cleveland Brown? You know, just to read off some of his numbers here, that might only tell half the story, but he does have 8 tackles. Doesn't have a sack yet on the season, but a decent amount of pressures. And so just how big of an impact has Jared Verse had on and off the field?
2: Well, he's just starting to come around in this new defense. In this past game against the Panthers, he led the Browns with 6 pressures. And he impacted all of the sacks that happened in that game. And he was disruptive. And it was the first game where he sort of really looked like himself, felt like himself. He said he went back to his superpower, which is running through your face. And so I think that he's going to be buoyed by the crowd again on Thursday night. And I think that he's going to do everything he can to take Aaron Rodgers down.
1: Okay, great. Mary Kay, I don't know if you normally give out predictions, your prediction for the games, you know, before the Browns play here. Do you have a prediction for tomorrow night's game?
2: You know, I think I am going to go with the Browns in this game just because they're going to be home. They're so good on Thursday night football at home. They're 10-2 there, and they're 4-0 against the Steelers on Thursday night football at home. So I am going to go with the Browns in this game about 21-20.
1: Wow, thriller.
3: Sign me up for that.
1: Thriller at the dog pound. How about the Brownies? Mary Kay envisions a 3-1 start for Cleveland that would put them in first place in the AFC North. Oh, it'll be a rocking environment tomorrow, that's for sure. Mary Kay, we appreciate your time. Thanks so much for joining us, and we hope to catch up with you soon.
2: Sounds good. Thanks for having me, guys.
3: See you, Mary Kay.
1: There you go, Mary Kay Cabot, Browns beat writer for Cleveland.com and The Plain Dealer. Make sure you give her a follow on Twitter at Mary Kay Cabot. Wow, Brad, just to turn our attention here to the postseason baseball, the White Sox have just opened this thing back up. A 3-run bomb from Cam Meidroff. Not Meidroff, not you, Droff, Meidroff. And he just deposited that baseball up near the train tracks in Houston. It's Chase Meidroff. So I butcher this guy's name one way or another every time I talk about him. Yeah, so how about that?
3: Every time.
1: But Houston fans, they're gonna refer to him as the supervillain because he might have just ended their season. And just when we thought Houston was coming back, they had the bases loaded last inning, couldn't cash in, and now the White Sox 3-run bomb, Chase Meidroff. White Sox lead 7-3. That feels like that was the death blow of the season for Houston.
3: Yeah, it was a backbreaker. There's no question about it. Look, they had ample opportunity to seize the upper hand with the bases juice. You said that last inning, and they spoiled it. So Meidroth comes in, hits that three-run jack, and I think that's going to be all she wrote, man. I think the White Sox are breaking out the brooms. They're going to be marching on. A team that, you know, outside of the south side of Chicago or just in Windy City in general, a lot of people are talking about. The Chicago White Sox, it seems like they're sleeping quite hard on the fighting Rip Van Winkles, and they're very much alive, very much awake. And those bats, man, they can rap. All they do is usually hit homers. And, of course, earlier in the game, it was other but singles that were knocking in the runs. But you saw it there with Meidroth. The big power that this team possesses, when they catch fire and they're hitting dongs, they can beat anybody in Major League Baseball.
1: Yeah, and if they win this game, they go and face the team that they fell apart, you know, down the stretch to in the AL Central, the Cleveland Guardians, who were only one game better than them. So one of those teams is going to be in the ALCS, again, assuming the White Sox can finish this off. And that's just how this baseball season lined up, man. You know, again, the three best records in the American League are all in the AL East, and there's only going to be one of those teams remaining by the end of next week. And like I said, it's looking like it's going to be either the White Sox or the Guardians in the ALCS playing for a spot in the World Series. That sounds incredible. That's coming out of my mouth. 310-840-4910. Let's get to some phone calls here. Bruce in LA is next up on BetMGM tonight. Bruce, what's going on? How you doing?
4: Hey, how you guys doing? I just, a lot of people, I'm getting in the echo too. Oh my, I'm hearing myself a second later.
3: Huh, weird.
4: Yeah,
1: it's strange. Bruce, if you have the phone on speaker, take the phone off speaker and turn the radio down. I don't know if that's what the issue is, but let me know if that's better for you.
4: Okay, I'll turn off

0: Yeah, hey, if you want to try back, Bruce, we could try you back next segment. But otherwise, yeah, I'm not sure what the issue is with the phones in our Westwood One studios. You know, our guy Lee DeLapp connects them to us. And then, so who knows? Sometimes, I mean, that's technology, baby. 2026, you would... Lee, don't worry about it, man. It ain't your fault. It ain't your fault, brother. So I know Bruce wanted to call the topic on the phone screener was that it's been a great postseason so far. Yeah, I mean, look, it's been a great postseason for me as a Yankees fan, but those two games last night were blowouts. You know, not every single game is going to be coming down to the bottom of the ninth with two outs and the tying run at the dish or the tying run on the plate. But I would say this game with the White Sox and Astros, it's been entertaining enough. And both of the Phillies Braves games have been fantastic. So no complaints in that series. And then again, hopefully for Brad and Combs and Monty's sake, the Cubbies get off the mat tonight. And hopefully it's a good game between the Yanks and the Sox, but I'd like the Yankees to sweep. So I'd like to sweat as little as possible tonight. 3-1-0.
1: Yeah, I mean, look. I was going to just say that, I mean, typical postseason baseball, there's always going to be high drama. And, you know, the wild card round, you got a lot of evenly matched teams. Of course, we didn't see it with your Yankees and Red Sox. We didn't see it with my Cubs and Padres. But, I mean, we're seeing instances of it in the other two games. I mean, that Braves-Phillies game that you and I broke down off the top was downright compelling, downright scintillating, pressure packed, and guys delivering in monster moments. That's what postseason baseball is all about. And we certainly got more than a taste. We got a big old plate full of goodness earlier today.
0: 310-840-4910. We will take a short break. We'll try to figure out what's going on with the phones, getting a little bit of feedback. So if you want to try, absolutely, we'll get you right up here at 310-840-4910. You can always text us as well. We'll get another scoreboard update on the White Sox and the Astros when we come back, but also panic or patience when it comes to some big superstars in the NFL that have gotten off to some slow starts early on this season. He's Brad Evans. I'm Pat Boyle. This is BetMGM tonight on Westwood One Sports.
2: Games into the season, the contenders are beginning to separate themselves from the pretenders in the NFL. Who will keep rolling in week four? And who can turn their season around? Westwood One Sports.
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1: Welcome on back. 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Westwood One Sports. He's Brad Evans. I'm Pat Boyle. Phone number to join the show, 310-840-4910. Astros lead the White Sox lead the Astros 7-3 after that big three-run bomb from Chase Meidroth. We go to the seventh inning in Houston. White Sox looking for the sweep earlier today. And earlier in the show, Brad and I talked about the Phillies with a stunning comeback. Three solo homers, two in the eighth from Schwarber and Harper, one in the 10th from Alec Bohm. They beat the Braves 4-3. There will be a game three tomorrow in Atlanta. Winner take all for the right to play the Dodgers. Why am I keep forgetting this baseball bracket. Yes. For the right to play
2: Dodgers.
1: The
2: you
1: Dodgers. All right, and then Yankees Sox tonight coming up in 30 minutes. Your Cubbies trying to get off the mat against the Padres coming up at 10 p.m. Eastern. All right, let's get back to our guy Bruce in L.A. He's called back. We had some technical difficulties with the phones, and let's see if we've ironed him out there. Bruce, what's going on, man? You wanted to weigh in on this baseball postseason. How you doing?
3: Yeah, how you guys doing?
1: Good, brother. Great. How's that sound for you?
3: Unfortunately... I'm hearing myself again. I'll try back in a few days. I don't want to keep you guys any longer.
1: All right, Bruce. Well, we'll smell you. Yeah, we apologize for the technical difficulties. I don't know. I mean, yeah, it's just tough. Just tough. Technical difficulties. We hope that those work themselves out here as we work through this show. So don't be shy about giving us a call at 310-840-4910. But the show rolls on here, Brad. Yeah, you can absolutely text us as well. I know that everybody wants to get on the radio with the big boys on national radio and deliver their takes, but don't be shy. Give us a call. Give us a text, 310-840-4910. All right, Brad, let's get to some panicker patients here because we talked about teams that have gotten off to a rough start yesterday, but how about some players? Whether their teams are in a bad spot or not, there are plenty of superstar players that have gotten off to some rough starts, and whether it's for fantasy football or just being a fan of the game, is it time to panic for these players or should we be exercising some patience? Let's start with maybe the worst start out of any star player this year so far, and that is the reigning MVP runner-up Drake May, who is just absolutely going through it right now. Through three games, the Patriots 1-2, by the way, Drake May on this season, 585 passing yards, one touchdown, six interceptions, seven turnovers. The Athletic's Chad Graff described May's confidence as shot. Brad, panic or patience with the MVP runner-up Drake May?
2: There's only one reasonable answer here, and it's sheer panic, my friend. Part of the blame, of course, is on the shoulders of Drake May, but part of the blame as well is on the offensive line. He has been placed under duress on 48.5% of his dropbacks. The offensive line is not doing their job, and he's looked like a deer in headlights. Now, you called it a preseason. And you said, look, I expect a sharp regression come from Drake May because the strength of schedule is much, much tougher compared to the cakewalk that he had last season. And that has certainly played out so far. And, you know, the service numbers only paint part of the picture. Under the hood, it's even uglier. He's number 34 in EP per pass ranking right now among all qualifying quarterbacks. He's number 28 in terms of pass success rate, which is just a joke. He's number 24 in on-target rate as well. Again, the pressure is mounted. Between the ears, he's lost it completely. So you have to wonder if Tommy Cutlets is going to have his name called here. And how soon could it be? If he continues to struggle, could Drake May get shelved? Could he get benched maybe in the second half this week against the Buffalo Bills on the road there in Western New York? I think it's a distinct possibility. You look after that, you get Viva Las Vegas, their top five in drop back EPA defense to begin the season. Then you get the Jets at home in that Vegas game, also with Foxborough. But the Jets are no slouches on defense. So, as you mentioned, the schedule has proven brutal for Drake May. And, man, he has got to get, you know, some consistency with his throws, got to make more plays with his legs. He's just got to get right. And right now, he is so out of sorts that I don't think he is ever going to find his way. Just could be adrift for much of this season. So I'm definitely panicking.
1: Yeah, I'm panicking as well. And Brad, we mentioned the confidence. I think it's completely, you know, easy. It's so visible to see it. You don't make that turnover that he had where the ball just literally slips out of his hand. If you're sure of yourself, if you're confident where you're throwing the football, that doesn't happen to a confident quarterback. It wasn't raining. There was no precipitation. It was a beautiful sunny day in Jacksonville. And he's so unsure of himself that the ball literally just slipped out of his hand and it resulted in a turnover. Mike Vrabel had to downplay a report today of that there's a rift between him and Drake May. Mike Vrabel said, quote, "I'm here because Drake was the quarterback. I don't have much to add to that about a comment from an unnamed source." Look, sometimes when there's smoke, there's fire, man. And, you know, to turn it back to one of the stories of the offseason, maybe this Diana Russini thing that Mike Vrabel got him twisted himself up into, maybe it is starting to have some lingering effects on the team. I think Mike Tomlin said it best before the Hall of Fame game. He said, when games start, winning matters. And if they get off to a fast start, they got a chance to quiet some of that noise. If they don't, things could get extremely loud. Who knows what's going on between Vrabel and Drake May? We know that the real connection really, though, matters between Drake May and the offense coordinator, Josh McDaniels, and the A.J. Brown injury in week one has not helped them, and things have only spiraled since. How about this, Brad? Did you see Drake May was on the injury report today for the New England Patriots? Listed as a full participant in practice, but yeah, shoulder. That right shoulder, which was hurt in the playoffs, and he was getting peppered about it all day after the game. He got peppered about it again with our Odyssey sister station, WEEI, Rich, Ken, and Ted. They were asking him about it. He's dodging the questions left and right. Maybe his shoulder's still hurt. Maybe that's the reason. Or maybe it's an excuse. Who knows? Whatever it is, if there's a lingering injury, if it's just his confidence is shot, if there's a rift between him and Vrabel, nobody really cares if you're winning football games. But everybody's going to have a reason as to what could be going wrong. If you're losing and if you're playing as poorly as he has, I mean, he has probably been one of the worst three quarterbacks in football through the first 3 weeks. And I think it's time to panic because I just don't see this turning around anytime shortly here. I said it yesterday, Brad. I really do think there is a reality in three weeks or less from now where Tommy DeVito is playing quarterback for the New England Patriots. I think this thing could bottom out quickly.
2: Wow. Holy smokes. Yeah, that's an incredible unraveling if that is the case. Going from the highest of highs at a Super Bowl appearance last season to the dregs of the keg and getting benched for an unsigned rookie free agent from a few years ago out of where? The ILL! That being Tommy Cutlets, a.k.a. Tommy DeVito. Unreal.
1: Yeah. All right. Let's move on. Time to panic or have some patience when it comes to Seahawks rookie running back from Notre Dame, Jadarian Price. Brad, you mentioned here, you put in our rundown, Zach Charbonnet, his 21-day practice window open, so he'll be returning sooner or later. And Jadarian Price had himself a pretty decent game on opening night against the Patriots, 10 carries for 52 yards. But in the 2 weeks since, against the Cardinals, 13 carries, 52 yards, had a chest injury in that game, and it seemed to linger on Sunday in the loss to Washington. 5 carries, just 15 yards. Panic or patience when it comes to Jadarian Price?
2: Patience, because I believe in the talent. He has got to get some stick him on the hand. So he's had some fumbling issues, devastating case of fumbleitis, and that's really socking his statistical output. And you look at some of the advanced data, it is unsightly. He's number 70 right now in EP per rush. However, he's also number 13 according to Sumer Sports and yards after contact per attempt to 3.29. He's forced a missed tackle on 35.3% of his carries. That's outlandishly good. The guy is uber talented, highly explosive. A member of the coaching staff really talked him up in training camp. So, I mean, he's not just rubbish all of a sudden. He's not rotten meat by any stretch of the imagination. I know was Zach Charbonnet likely coming back soon. He could lose some of those valuable goal line and red zone carries. But the best days, I think, are yet to come for Jerrion Price. I think he's really fixed in a 40 to 45% opportunity share role, but running behind a premium offensive line, not seeing a lot of stack fronts because of JSN and Sam Darnold. Again, better days are ahead for Price. So stay the course, exercise patience.
1: Yeah, I'm going to exercise patience, but not much. You know, again, I mean, I think the chest issue was a little bit concerning. And again, he was questionable in practice today, or he's questioned. They've already listed him as questionable moving forward for their next game coming up this Sunday, which is technology not working for anybody today against the Chargers coming up here on Sunday. Yep. And Emmanuel Wilson got plenty of touches last week. George Helani, who was banged up, also got plenty of touches. And then you said the return of Charbonnet is imminent. He's only got a couple weeks to figure this thing out. Otherwise, I think he's taking a back seat to Zach Charbonnet in what is already a crowded running back room. So he could silence the noise on Sunday with a really good game. You know, 60 to 70 rushing yards, maybe 80 yards from scrimmage and a touchdown against the Chargers. But I think there's only a little bit of patience left to be had when it comes to Jadarian Price. All right, let's move on to another running back that is starting to get squeezed out of some touches here, and that is Blake Corum for the Rams. We know he's behind Kyren Williams, but after week one, it looked like he was going to eat into Kyren Williams' opportunities. That has not, you know, that's kind of gone in the opposite direction here over the last week or so. So, Brad, patience or panic as it pertains to Blake Corum?
2: I think it's panic. Look, everybody was talking about Blake Corum and how he was going to all of a sudden render Kyren Williams somewhat useless, right? This is going to be a full-blown 50-50 timeshare. Sean McVay even expressed that in the offseason. And the build-up, you know, that drum beat was about to hit a Phil Collins in the air tonight crescendo, you know, around mid-August. And people were really buying into it hook, line, and sinker. You know, week one, we got a little bit of taste. Maybe that potential coming true, but man, he's taking a backseat because let's just call it as it is. Kyren Williams is exponentially, yes, I'm going to use that adjective, exponentially better than Blake Corum. Now, you know, you look at Corum under the hood, just over 47 yards after contact per attempt. He's only forcing a missed tackle on 14.3% of his rushes. That's no bueno. Kyren Williams is a guy who's a better receiver. He's a more trusted weapon between the tackles. He's got more explosiveness to his overall game. And I think he is locked in at a bare minimum, probably 60, 65, maybe upwards of 70% of the opportunity share moving forward. So in the city of brotherly shove against the Eagles this week, you know, maybe Blake Corum will get you around 10 carries in that one. It's all contingent on game script and flow, but if it's not a grossly positive game script for the LA Rams, Corum is most definitely going to take a backseat to Kyren.
1: Yeah, I agree. I think it's time to panic. If you were holding out hope that, hey, this was going to maybe inch closer towards a 50-50 timeshare between the Rams running backs. Look, there will be games where I think Blake Corum does get a healthy amount of carries. And, you know, again, he had 10 for 54 in week one, 12 for 79 in week two against the Giants. That was a game that they salted away, though. That would look more and more over in the early stages of the third quarter after the Jackson Dart injury. So if there are games like that where they're up and they're trying to protect the lead, yes, Blake Corum is going to have an opportunity to score you some fantasy points and maybe get into the end zone and get a fair share of touches. But again, that was as close to a must-win game as you could have early on in the season for a team like the Rams. And they played the Broncos, great defense. And what happened? Kyren Williams, 21 touches. He had 158 yards from scrimmage. In the big games, they believe in him. And again, they've got some big games coming up. Eagles on Sunday, the Bills the week after that. I would expect Kyren Williams to continue to get the majority of those, not only majority, the heavy majority of those touches. Only in those games where it's a favorable run script for them is where I think you can expect to see maybe some decent yardage and some decent performances from Blake Corum. All right, Brad, let's move on to a couple of receivers here to finish. Carnell Tate, rookie receiver out of the Tennessee Titans, the fourth overall pick. This Titans offense has struggled as a whole, so has Carnell Tate. Is it time to panic, or is it time to have some patience when it comes to the rookie from Ohio State?
2: Yeah, I'm going to qualify this. So look, the Tennessee Titans are just craptastic. They really are offensively. Cam Ward has been a massive and monumental disappointment. However, here's the good news about Carnell Tate. I know he's made little statistical noise so far this season, but he has seen 25% of the team's target share. That's a very healthy workload. He's also number 33 in total air yards. That's a very, very encouraging result. Now, you know, he's way up there in unrealized air yards, and that's all falling on the onus of one Cam Ward, and it's also a problem that he's number 79 and on target rate, but he does have some softball matchups upcoming, most notably here in a couple of weeks against the Indianapolis Colts. I like his matchup against the Baltimore Ravens on the road this week because Tennessee's going to be playing from behind, and he's really not going to lead the field. So there's some encouraging results, and I think some encouraging numbers on the immediate horizon that will be grabbed for Carnell Tate. So if you're in fantasy, you're getting him right now for a bag of Cheetos. Toss a low ball offer. Go in and grab him. Maybe sit him on your bench for a couple of weeks. Let him come alive and then ride him as your WR3 or flex in a 12-team setting or deeper league rest of season. Better days ahead.
1: Yeah, I just... Look, our eyeballs have shown us that this offense stinks, that Cam Ward has really not improved. And yes, Carnell Tate did have 6 catches for 58 yards against the Giants in a tough day in rainy conditions. But I can't trust it. You can't tell me that I should have any confidence putting him in my lineup moving forward. I disagree. I see the talent. I see the talent. And there was, again, one point early this summer where I was excited about the Titans, where I thought they would actually maybe contend for a spot in the AFC South. And then we saw those preseason games and I was like, yeah, no thanks. Hard U-turn for me. And I'm glad that I didn't put any belief in them because it's a crap show. Like you said, they're craptastic. So, you know, again, much more volume. I would expect Cam Ward in a desperate game against the Ravens and then the Texans and then the Colts after that to continue to throw his way. But I just don't know how you can trust that there's going to be a whole lot of production coming. Finally, rapid fire here, Brad. Brian Thomas, Jaguars receiver. Panic or patience when it comes to Brian Thomas?
2: Panic. He's almost droppable right now, even in a 12-team fantasy league. He's an afterthought. Number 76 in EPA per target. He's only seeing 15.8% of the target share. He's gotten passed up by Parker Washington. Hell, he's gotten passed up by Jacoby Myers. There are a lot of mouths to feed in that Jaguars offense, but Trevor Lawrence has lost his trust in a guy that was a breakout sensation a couple of years ago. Man, how the mighty have fallen. Brian Thomas, bye-bye.
1: Yeah, I agree with you 100%. Nothing else to add there. 310-840-4910. When we come back, we'll get to some big news and notes, including a chance for Jaden Daniels to return this Sunday. Plus, we'll get to your calls and texts. He's Brad Evans. I'm Pat Boyle. 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
0: Aaron Rodgers and Deshaun Watson have their teams off to surprising 2-1 starts. It's an AFC North showdown on Thursday Night Football. Steelers, Browns on Westwood One Sports.
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1: All right, welcome on back. 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He's Brad Evans. I'm Pat Boyle. Phone number to join, 310-840-4910. Getting late early for the Houston Astros. They're down to their final six outs. The AL MVP, Yordan Alvarez, will lead off the bottom of the eighth. They trail the White Sox 7-3 with their season on the line. So we'll keep you posted on that. Red Sox, Yankees starting in about 20 minutes from now. I'm jacked up for that, baby. And even though he's a Mets fan, I know he's excited to watch a real baseball team in New York. That is Ross in New Jersey, who joins us next on the phones, 310-840-4910. Ross, what's going on, brother? How you doing?
2: Patty B, Brad, how you guys doing?
1: Doing good, brother. Great. You getting any delay, or does it sound good for you?
2: Nah, I still hear the delay a little bit. Pat, I remember I was texting you. I've been getting it a couple weeks, so it didn't sound any different from what it had been happening. I don't know if that helps you guys at all.
1: Okay. Well, we appreciate the feedback. And what did you want to weigh in with?
2: Yeah. So just real quick to piggyback on the baseball, my bracket prediction not looking so hot right now. I may or may not have had the Astros, Red Sox, and Cubs all in my championship series, the latter two of which being my fall classic. But that's a conversation for another day.
1: Oof. Yeah. I mean, look, man, that's baseball though, baby, right? That's baseball, Susan. I would pick Cubs and Yankees back in March. That's the only reason I'm sticking to that.
2: Well, if you remember, Pat, I called up a couple times. I actually was on a text. I had Houston winning the pennant. You got to think this is a team that was, and funny enough, 7 months later, pretty much the same opinion. They just all but broke an MLB record being the record-wise worst team to ever make the postseason, but I had them winning the pennant off the coattails of a Super Bowl that nobody predicted either. I kind of felt like we were partying like it was the mid-2010s and I was going to have a 2017 rematch with the trash cans, but looks like we're six outs away from that not being the case. And yeah, that's pretty much all I got on the baseball front. Just real quick on the football, Brad, I heard you, just to piggyback off the Brian Tavis talk, did a lot of stuff on my Twitter feed. I don't think we're talking enough about how bad the 2024 wide receiver draft class is and its totality. I get guys like Neighbors have had trouble staying on the field. I mean, you got to give all the grace in the world to a guy like Pearsall, granted his situation. But, I mean, talk about maybe the most catastrophic hype-up of a receiver ever. Fourth overall, Maserati Marv turns into Mazda Marv. The one guy to not pan out from wide receiver U. Malik Neighbors, compadre, Brad, you brought him up. Brian Thomas Jr., a complete fall off from his rookie year. I mean, Jalen Polk's already retired. There's, I think, Ladd McConkey's probably the best you got from that draft class 2 years ago, and the 20-plus receivers that came out of it, most of which were hyped up, and it's not looking good right now for that draft 2 years later.
3: Yeah, there's no doubt about it, my man. Excellent points across the board. Ladd McConkey dinged up again, did get a limited practice today, but he's a guy that's really kind of fallen on the sword a little bit as well because the Chargers just royally stink. And Marvin Harrison Jr., man, it really is inexplicable. Pat and I have talked about this endlessly the last few days. We both feel he just needs to turn the page. I think that front office at Arizona has got to trade him before the deadline. There's some rumors that are brewing. A lot of people are speculating he could be on a one-way ticket out of Glendale, Arizona. If he lands in the right situation, if he's utilized in the right way, which is really functioning outside the numbers with his speed when he's actually committed to running a route, he could still be a damn good wide receiver. I'm not giving up on him yet. But you're right. That class from a couple of years ago, Brian Thomas was awesome, storming out of the gates his rookie season. And he's fallen off tremendously, as we discussed in the last segment. But that wide receiver class, man, it is woeful from 2024, to say the least. But we're hoping, fingers and toes crossed, there's a little bit of upside still remaining with a couple of those guys.
1: Oh, yeah. Big time. Ross, we appreciate the call, brother. 310-840-4910. Let's get a quick text message in here. Hola, amigos. My name is Garrett. I need to start two between Diggs, Burden, and Egbuka. Love the show and hope you guys have a wonderful week 4. Garrett texting in from a 314 area code. And that is St. Louis, and most of its inner ring suburbs in Missouri. So Garrett from the St. Louis area, we appreciate it, brother. Brad, you want to handle this one?
3: Yeah, real quick. Diggs is definitely going to be in my lineup across the pond because the Colts can't stop a soul. So he is a number one. And Luther Burden, it doesn't matter who the quarterback is, whether it's going to be Super Agent Man or Case Keenum. I know the Jets are stiff and stout defensively, but Burden's going to be peppered with targets. It's Diggs, it's Burden, and you got to set a buka with Jalen Daniels and no Baker Mayfield at the controls in Tampa.
1: All right, 310-840-4910 is the number to join the show. When we come back, it's a Wednesday. It's a hump day. We'll throw up some hump day Hail Marys. He's Brad Evans. I'm Pat Boyle. This is BetMGM Tonight.
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0: 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All your favorite fan shows are on YouTube. Along with those fake YouTube ads like Chew This Gum and It Grows New Teeth. Experience the splendor of Bose sitting in his closet, Timmy Hall's gouty gold chains, and Matty Ice wearing a coat in 90-degree weather. It's all there. 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
1: 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Great show so far, talking a whole lot of baseball postseason. Another great game down in Atlanta. The Phillies this time stage a great comeback to knock off the Braves. Who do you got winning Game 3, winner take all tomorrow in the ATL? Brad thinks the Braves. I think the Phillies. Also right now in Houston, the White Sox are three outs away from sweeping the Astros, knocking them out of the postseason, and moving on for an all AL Central ALDS between the White Sox and the Guardians. Yankees Red Sox about to start for game two in a couple of minutes after the Yanks blew the Boston Red Sox out of the building last night. And then Brad Combs and Monty's Cubbies will try to get off the mat in 2 hours from now when they take on the Padres. So talking a lot of baseball postseason. Last hour, talked to Mary Kay Cabot, previewing this big Brown-Steelers game tomorrow night in the Dog Pound. Winner will be in first place in the AFC North. You want to weigh in on any of that, it's 310-840-4910. You can call, you can text, 310-840-4910. All righty, it's Wednesday. It's hump day. It's time for some hump day Hail Marys here, baby. Bold predictions on any sport coming up later this week or this weekend. We'll get the whole crew involved. Brad, you want to start us off, brother? What is your hump day?